0: Duggan right now, rattling the leaves on the trees and waving branches around.
1: Now the evacuations for the Callamore Park wildfire, which is burning right on the ledge of Okanagan Lake, are just south of the floating Bill Bennett Bridge that leads right into the heart of Kelowna. I'm Ben Bugera.
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4: John Maria Cruiser in the process of towing a motorcycle on Highway 1 eastbound in Burnaby. This is blocking the right lane after Gullardy as you make your way around the bend for North Road. Eastbound volume combined with the afternoon rush is crawling all the way from the south end of the ironworkers, spilling back further along the upper levels from Westview on the North Shore there. Feeder roads, Gullardy southbound is jammed from north of Lougheed Highway, southbound on Kensington from the soccer fields, and then Willingdon northbound of note is backed up all the way from Sanderson. And now with more from the 11:30 Rogers Expedition Internet Traffic Center. Here's Ryan Lindemark.
5: Thank you, Kyle, for that update from the Super Safe Disposal Traffic Patrol. Still a collision in Vancouver, Marple area, southbound Oak at 64th Avenue. Right lane blocked off, and that's really busy from 57th. For the Massey Tunnel, it's been okay with the counterflow southbound. One lane north, really busy for 99 from 17A. East-West Connector, there's volume on 91 from east of Knight all the way to the bridge. And traffic is brought to you by wallbeds.com. 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It's been a nice one out there. Let's see how things are rolling forward with the forecast from the Penfolds Roofing and Solar Weather Center. Here's meteorologist Carl M.
6: We have temperatures getting up to 22 by the coast to 25 away from the water, so certainly not as hot as it was yesterday. And we will have that westerly wind around 20 to 30 kilometers per hour. Gusts could be as strong as 40. We're down to an overnight low of 13.
5: Now it's sunny and 22 degrees in Vancouver.
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3: Provincial officials are warning the drought situation in BC means a greater risk of wildfires this summer.
2: This wildfire season being off to a slower start than usual, but as temperatures increase, that could change. Ravi Parmar is BC's Minister of Forests.
7: So far in this wildfire season, we've had 300 total wildfires and over 4,200 hectares burned.
2: Meantime, Metro Vancouver has moved to stage 3 water restrictions for the first time in more than a decade.
3: RCMP say a woman is dead after a house fire in Mission yesterday. Fire crews were called to the home near Township Line Avenue west of Clay Street at around 8 a.m. Mounties initially thought she was missing, but the woman was later found dead in the burned-out home. Meanwhile, a 69-year-old man was rushed to the hospital with serious burns. The cause of the fire has not yet been determined.
8: 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Developing story.
2: A parent from Port Coquitlam is recounting the moment his daughter was sent to hospital during a school field trip yesterday afternoon. Arbinaldo Suarez reports she was one of 12 children hurt during an incident at the Cultus Lake Water Park.
9: Darren Nielsen says emotions ran high the moment he got the call. His daughter Isabella was rushed to Abbotsford Hospital. It wasn't until he got there he learned that she'd received an electrical shock while at the water park.
10: When I spoke to some other parents, the same feelings I had on the way to the hospital, they were too. There was one dad who said he's not very emotional, but he was crying on his way to Abbotsford. So, because all you hear is your child was electrocuted here, so that, yeah, you're getting just that the fear. And that's the problem. So it's quite emotional.
9: Mounties last said all children involved are in stable condition. Grade 6 and 7 students from Minnetonka Middle School in Poco slowly, one by one, getting released.
10: The numbness has gone from her leg, and it's great news. So looking forward to seeing her in the next hour or so.
9: I'm Rinaldo Suarez.
3: Mounties say they are doing everything they can to support that investigation. Constable Brad Holditch speaks for Chilliwack RCMP. He says Technical Safety BC has taken the lead to discover what happened to cause the electrical incident.
11: We are working closely with Technical Safety BC, and based on what is known at this stage, there doesn't appear to be criminality. But as I said before, all avenues are being investigated.
3: Holditch could not clarify whether any of the students were electrocuted. Cultus Lake says it will remain closed and is focused on completing safety reviews and any required actions.
2: 11:30 news time, 5:05. We have 22 degrees, sunny skies here in Vancouver. Your drive at 5 continues. To Langley now, where Mounties are confirming a shooting last Friday is extortion related. A home in the area of 46A Avenue near 215th Street was shot at around 12:30 a.m. No one was hurt, but police are still trying to figure out who is behind the incident. Witnesses or anyone with dash cam footage are asked to come forward.

0: gas being used from 3% to 3.5% of the product made from organic waste. Now, the change has been approved by the BC Utilities Commission and will begin July 1st. FortisBC says it does not mark up the cost of natural gas, so customers pay what it pays. But conditions such as global supply and demand and weather could affect prices.
1: Vancouver police asking for your help after several blessing scams targeting seniors. The VPD says it has received reports of five such incidents since late May, the latest one happening June the 6th near Southwest Marine Drive and Yukon Street. CCTV footage showing an elderly woman being approached and persuaded by two women to bless her valuables to protect her from curses that would befall her and her family. Police say the victim was told to go to her home and return with $15,000 and a gold ring to be blessed before the suspects used sleight of hand to steal it from her.
0: An investigation by the Combined Forces Special Enforcement Unit has resulted in the seizure of large amounts of drugs and cash. The investigation, which began last year, forced an unorganized crime group believed to supply illicit substances to communities across the Lower Mainland. Now, four search warrants were carried out at locations in Coquitlam and Delta earlier this month. Multiple people were arrested and have since been released pending further investigation.
1: And big crowds in the FIFA World Cup fan zone can mean a lot of trash.
2: We spoke to the city on how they handled the first big game day over the weekend. Jonathan McDermott is the director of solid waste management at the City of Vancouver.
3: Once everybody starts to clear out from, for example, a Granville pedestrian zone, we are able to get our teams in there in full force and do those big cleanups and really have the place looking shiny and new by 8 a.m. So a lot of work, and the teams are doing a really great job.
2: He says overall crowds were respectful and littering wasn't an issue on Saturday when Australia beat Turkey 2-0. Photos obtained by 1130 News Radio show a different story at the official FIFA festival, with small piles of cans left by fans piling up at the Peony Amphitheater. In a statement, the festival says waste can accumulate in high traffic areas between scheduled cleaning sweeps, particularly following peak periods or major performances. I'm Sydney Parker.
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9: It's been a decent day to travel in the BC ferries, John. 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
1: In a minute, a check of traffic and weather together on the ones. It's looking at that broken down motorcycle on the number one in Burnaby. It's 5:10.
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16: Well, John, a tow truck is latching up a motorcycle on Highway 1 eastbound through Burnaby.

0: Needless to say, a big visual distraction that's led to heavy delays here. This is blocking the right lane after Gilardi, and eastbound is backed up as far as the south end of the Ironworkers. That's combined with the afternoon rush, of course. You're backed up from Westview if you're on the upper levels making your way to the bridge, and busy at most of the major feeder roads. This includes Gilardi southbound from Lougheed, Willingdon northbound from BCIT, and Main Street eastbound is still backed up from the low-level road split. And now with more from the 1130 Rogers Xfinity Internet Traffic Center, here's Ryan Lindemark.
1: Thank you, Kyle, for that report from the Super Safe Disposal Traffic Patrol. So this police incident in Langley, 264th is shut down between 62nd and 64th Avenue. Those of you at the Alex Fraser Bridge has been okay. East-West connector a bit slow for 91 eastbound. East tonight to the S-curve, Massey Tunnel. Slow of the counterflow in southbound. Northbound's backing up 99 from 17A. Queensboro, still heavy for traffic around there, both directions. Pitt Meadows, we just heard about a stalled semi on Lougheed Highway westbound, west to Golden Years Way in the right lane. So that's causing quite the backup for traffic from Maple Ridge. 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Now we check back in with the Penfolds Roofing and Solar Weather Center. Here is meteorologist Carl Lamb.
2: Not as hot and not as humid, which is great news. And there will be that westerly wind that could gust up to 40 kilometers per hour. Then for tonight, some clouds around, down to a low of 13. Then for tomorrow, it is a nice day once again with a little cloud cover, but still plenty of sunshine and a high of 21 and down to 13 tomorrow night. Warmer for Thursday, highs are between 22 to 26 with sunshine, and still sunny for Friday, highs are between 22 to 27.
1: Right now, it's sunny and 22 degrees in Vancouver.
3: Up next in sports with Marcus Fitzgerald, another four-match day at the FIFA World Cup as the group stage of the tournament continues. Coming up at 6, we have Argentina versus Algeria. It's 5:14.
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3: Mainly sunny, 22 degrees in Vancouver. Good afternoon. I'm John Ackerman.
10: And I'm Maria Vinka. Here are the top stories we're following for your drive at 5.
3: Breaking news, an 8-hectare wildfire near Okanagan Lake that forced the evacuation of hundreds of homes in West Kelowna is now considered held.
10: We are hearing from one of the parents of the 12 children hospitalized after an electrical incident at the Cultus Lake Water Park yesterday. The water park remains closed for the time being.
3: And still ahead,
11: there are now calls for an independent review of the Massey Tunnel replacement project after the province cancels a major contract.
3: It's 5:15. That's time for 1130 News Radio Sports from Sportsnet 650, your home of the Canucks. It's Marcus Fitzgerald.
12: Let's get it rolling on your Tuesday. Of course, we're going to start on the pitch where things have just wrapped up in Boston, the first World Cup match for Norway since 1998, and they made it count. A 4-1 victory in their opener over Iraq. Erling Haaland with a pair in this game, or a brace, as they call it, one of the best players in the world. The race for the golden boots at this tournament is underway because Kylian Mbappe of France scored twice earlier in the day. France beat Senegal 3-1. The defending champions, Argentina, Lionel Messi, last dance for him at a World Cup. They will start their tournament coming up in about 45 minutes' time. Looking forward to that one as they battle Algeria in Kansas City. The nightcap this evening, the late one, Austria facing off against Jordan. That matchup in San Francisco. Over to the bigs, the Blue Jays on the field right now. It's an AL East battle at Fenway against the Red Sox. Toronto leading 1-0 through four innings of play. You can catch this one on Sportsnet Plus. A busy night across the bigs. As always, you can find the full slate at sportsnet.ca. Some NHL news. John Tortorella will not be back to coach the Vegas Golden Knights next season. Reportedly, the Knights had a plan in place, a long-term plan in place, when they let go Bruce Cassidy. Torts was just a stopgap, and he still nearly won them a Stanley Cup anyway. The Maple Leafs swapped goaltenders and other things with the Flyers. Joseph Woll for Sammy Arison. Ross Colton traded from Colorado to Nashville today as well. We're still 10 days out from the NHL entry draft. Sports at 15 and 45 past every hour, anytime. Sportsnet.ca.
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3: 518, Delta City Councilors sending a letter to the Minister of Transportation to demand an independent review into the Massey Tunnel Replacement Project.
10: This comes after the province terminated its agreement with the contractor. Delta City Council passed an emergency motion unanimously last night. Councillor Dylan Kruger feels the lack of transparency and urgency around the Massey Tunnel is unacceptable.
16: Nobody believes that the cost of this project is still at $4.15 billion, not even the minister himself, who has refused to answer the question. Regardless of what they're putting in their press releases, not a single expert who works in tunnel or bridge construction in this province believes that this project is still at that figure from over 5 years ago.
10: The project was announced in 2021, and the government maintains it will be open by 2030, something Kruger doesn't think will happen. I'm Amy Beeman.
3: Surrey police investigating after a parked car was shot at early this morning. Officers were called to Central Avenue and 133rd Street just after 2 a.m. Well, it's early in the investigation. Police believe this was a targeted incident and not extortion. There are no reports of any injuries. And two families have been displaced after an early morning incident in Chilliwack. Just before 2 in the morning, a vehicle drove into a house on Chilliwack Central Road near Young Road and ended up in the basement. Around 30 firefighters responded and found flames originating in that basement, extending up to the second floor. Everyone inside safely managed to escape the structure. The cause is under investigation. In a minute, another check of traffic and weather together on the ones. Kyle opens with some good news regarding the number one in Burnaby. It's 520.
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3: It's 521 with the 1130 News Radio Super Safe Disposal Traffic Patrol. Kyle, you promised some good news out of Highway 1 in Burnaby. What is it?
0: It is that we are clear of the broken down motorcycle there, John, that blocked the eastbound right lane after Gilardi for about 30 minutes, and a tow truck has whisked it away. So the front of the line for Highway 1 eastbound is easing up, and further back from the middle of the lake stretch as well, but you'll still crawl from the south end of the Ironworkers to just east of Kensington. Southbound on Gilardi, you are still jammed from north of Lohe to the on-ramp loop for Highway 1 eastbound, and then busy on both sides of the highway if you're coming from Kensington. And now with more from the 1130 Rogers Xfinity Internet Traffic Center, here's Ryan Lindemark.
1: Thank you, Kyle, for that report from the Super Safe Disposal Traffic Patrol. At Pitt Meadows, there's a broken down semi on Lohe Highway westbound, just west of Golden Ears Way in the right lane. It's backing things up from Maple Ridge, so that's not so good. For those of you, the Alex Fraser Bridge, there is volume for 91 southbound coming off the east-west connector. It hasn't eased off for the Queensboro. 91A is still quite busy. For traffic on 91 around Knight, the stop and go. 9th Street Bridge northbound, busy from Canby Road. Same with southbound, delays off 57th. Oak, that earlier crash is gone now, southbound at 64th, but tons of volume in the Marple area. It is solid from 57th Avenue right up to the bridge. If you want to use Granville Street to Arthur Lang, that's a bit busier, or actually a bit better, but busy from 70th Avenue. And for the Massey Tunnel, still the counter flow in southbound, so you're okay going there for 99 from Steveston. But the Delta side, of course, the one lane northbound, pretty busy for 99 from 17A. Traffic is brought to you by Shannon Oaks. Discover the perfect blend of luxury and home today with Shannon Oaks Vancouver. Grace meets comfort. For more information, head to shannonoaks.com. Now the five-day forecast from the Penfolds Roofing and Solar Weather Center. Latest from meteorologist Carl Lamb.
2: Enjoy that nice fresh breeze today, too, out of the west, around 20 to 30 kilometers per hour, gusts up to about 40. And then for tonight, we're down to an overnight low of 13. For tomorrow, we'll have some clouds around, but still plenty of sunshine as we go through our Wednesday. Temperatures up to 21 and down to a low of 13.
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3: 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To our top story for your drive at 5, an 8-hectare wildfire near Okanagan Lake that forced the evacuation of hundreds of homes in West Kelowna is now considered held. More on this and our other top stories coming up at 5:30 as your drive at 5 continues. There is a potential roadblock to the U.S.-Iran deal. Tehran says any peace agreement must require Israel to withdraw from Lebanon.
22: Israel has rejected that proposal. A U.S. official tells the AP withdrawal from Lebanon is not part of the deal. At the G7 summit in France, President Trump was asked about the Lebanon element.
23: I consider that the minor war, Iran's a big one, but we have that a little pinprick out there that constantly rears its head. And that's Hezbollah.
22: Formal signing is set for Friday near Luzern, Switzerland. President Trump was asked if details of the agreement will be released.
23: Oh, I will.
24: Why not release it?
23: Well, because I'd like to get a formal setting first before we do that. But I have no problem with that. It's good document. Here's what it says. Iran will never have a nuclear weapon.
22: The president plans to send the agreement to Congress for approval. Ed Donahue, Washington.
3: There was a hot mic moment at the G7 summit between our prime minister and the U.S. president.
25: The CBC is reporting that two men were caught talking trade at the G7 meeting in France, even though they don't have a bilateral meeting planned. The discussion included talk about Canada's recent decision to allow 49,000 Chinese EVs into the country at a lower tariff rate. The move frustrated America, who implemented a 100% tariff in order to protect homemade cars. Mark Carney is heard saying it's less than 3% of our market and that it's capped, adding, "I thought you'd actually like that." Donald Trump is heard saying, "That's good. I like that." The moment is caught with the deadline to extend the Kuzma trade deal still looming on July 1st. I'm Chris McCusker.
3: Business is next.
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3: It's 526 in the Business Center. Here is Chris McCusker.
25: Another record high on Bay Street today, up by 114 points, 35,389. It was on the plus side for a fourth day. Shares in T-shirt maker Gildan Activewear moving sharply lower today, down by about 19%. Short seller Jehoshaphat Research published a negative report accusing the Canadian company of inflating revenue. Now, Gildan responded by reaffirming its guidance. Gold futures today little changed at $4,331, while oil was lower for a fourth day, down $4.70, $76.05. Bloomberg is reporting Iran will receive broad financial incentives as part of its deal with the U.S., and that includes the right to sell oil immediately, although nothing official has been released as of yet. On Wall Street, a fresh record on the Dow again today ahead of an interest rate announcement tomorrow. The Dow higher by 328 points. It closed above 52,000 for the first time. The S&P down 43 points and the NASDAQ down 307. Now, shares in SpaceX going 3 for 3. That stock today up by more than 5%. It's higher by close to 50% since the debut on Friday. SpaceX is now the fifth largest publicly traded company in the world. Today, it's surpassed Amazon. And then shares in Snapchat today down by about 10%. The company unveiled augmented reality glasses, which the CEO says are the next computer. At the Business Center, I'm Chris McCusker.
3: Hockey Night in Canada will not air on the CBC next season.
6: Rogers Sportsnet and the CBC say in a joint statement the public broadcaster will no longer carry NHL broadcasts. Hockey Night has aired for nearly 75 years on CBC television. A sub-licensing agreement between Rogers Communications and the CBC, which allowed the program to air on the network, expired at the end of the Stanley Cup playoffs.
3: That was Lisa Laporte reporting. The two sides did not extend the partnership to the 2026-27 campaign, the first year of a 12-year, $11 billion broadcast rights deal with the National Hockey League. Rogers Sports and Media is the parent company of this radio station. 1130 News Time. 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
10: To our top story, two West Kelowna neighborhoods are being told to pack up and leave now as a wildfire, which is being held in the area, continues to burn.
3: 1130's Ben Bouguer reports a local state of emergency is still in place, with nearly 400 households forced to evacuate.
11: And the impacted neighborhoods are the Castle Loma and Lakeview Heights areas. Jason Broland is West Kelowna's fire chief.
24: The cause of the fire remains under investigation. We do have a team of fire investigators from multiple agencies that are looking at the cause. It is suspicious at this time.
11: Jason Lusu with the Central Okanagan Emergency Management Center says a muster station has been set up at the West Bank Lions Hall to receive evacuees.
26: We're going to continue to watch the weather, continue to watch the situation on the ground, and
5: and actively fight the fire and do everything we can to control it.
11: Now, if you know the area, the evacuations are just south of the floating Bill Bennett Bridge, which takes you right into downtown Kelowna. The BC Wildfire Service says there are more than a dozen active wildfires across the province at the moment. I'm Ben Bugera.
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10: 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Here's Kyle Balzer.
0: Well, Maria, John, we have more info on this closure in North Langley. So the bridge / railway overpass just south of 264th Street and 64th Avenue is completely closed because of an issue that's not clear to us at the moment. So 264 is still closed in both directions between 62 and 64th Avenues. I suspect this may be the case for a while. Delays are minimal considering the area, but definitely heads up if you're commuting from the local farms, the golf course, the places of worship nearby, or any of the schools as well. So a heads up. And now with more from the 1130 Rogers Xfinity Internet Traffic Center, here's Ryan Lindemark.
1: Thank you, Kyle, for that update from the Super Safe Disposal Traffic Patrol. And for those of you on Highway 1 leaving Vancouver, it is still mega slow. For those of you who are on the number 1 right around McGill, you're backed up there through the Cassiar all the way through that Burnaby Lake stretch. It doesn't open up until you get around Gillardy, and then you're okay around the Portman Bridge. Off the North Shore, it's still backing up Upper Levels Highway eastbound from Lonsdale. Lionsgate Bridge, the two lanes northbound, stop and go from Georgia and around Cardero and Jervis. And then southbound, the one lane backing up Marine off Taylor Way and Capilano Road. Massey Tunnel's been doing okay today. And same with the Alex Fraser Bridge. There's a stalled semi in Pitt Meadows to watch out for. Lougheed westbound, just west of Golden Ears Way in the right lane. The traffic is brought to you by Central City Fun Park, BC's largest indoor fun park, bowling, laser tag, mini golf, roller skating, family go-karts, and a giant arcade. Central City Fun Park in Surrey. It's been a nice day. Let's see what's in store for the next few days. From the Penfolds Roofing and Solar Weather Center, here is meteorologist Carl Lamb.
2: Enjoy that nice fresh breeze today, too, out of the west, around 20 to 30 kilometers per hour, gusts up to about 40. And then for tonight, we're down to an overnight low of 13. For tomorrow, we'll have some clouds around, but still plenty of sunshine as we go through our Wednesday. Temperatures up to 21 and down to a low of 13.
1: Right now, it's sunny and 22 degrees in Vancouver.
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9: 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Wildfire update.
10: Well, the province is out with their plans to deal with wildfires and drought this summer.
3: It says seasonal forecasts indicate an elevated risk of wildfire and drought in parts of BC heading into the warm weather months. Ravi Parmar is BC's Minister of Forests.
12: Crews, aviation teams, and support staff have been working tremendously hard against the ongoing threat of wildfire, working literally day and night to manage fires as they appear, but also doing the important work of mitigation.
3: Metro Vancouver now into stage 3 water restrictions while the wildfire season itself hasn't quite picked up yet.
10: Mission Mounties say a woman who was unaccounted for after a fire yesterday has been found dead in the burned out building. Firefighters were called to a home near Township Line Avenue west of Clay Street around 8 a.m. A 69-year-old man was rushed to hospital with serious burns after that fire. Now crews say the cause remains under investigation.
3: A parent of one of the 12 kids sent to the hospital after an electrical incident at the Coltis Lake Water Park yesterday is recounting those terrifying moments for the first time.
13: You're fearing the worst.
14: Darren Nielsen says he only got the call that his daughter was hurt and that he needed to get to the hospital. It was not until he arrived at the facility that he learned that she had received an electric shock at the water park.
13: I heard there were burns, and for Isabella, she had a red mark on her leg, as her leg had touched the post, and that's what she held against the post and lost some numbness in her leg. And I was expecting to get to the hospital. I was just expecting the worst for burns.
14: Nielsen says he was surprised after just a few hours the redness and numbness has gone away, and Isabella, like many of the other children, are expected to be released today. On the other hand, he says he still wants more answers from Coltis Lake on just how this incident happened. I'm Reynaldo Suarez.
10: Chilliwack RCMP say Technical Safety BC has taken over the investigation into what took place at the water park. Constable Brad Holditch says police are making sure the investigation is thorough, but could not say when the facility last had its electrical system inspected.
15: At this time, Technical Safety BC has attended the scene and are now leading the investigation into the cause of the incident. At this time, the incident does not appear to be criminal in nature. However, all avenues are being investigated.
10: Cultus Lake Water Park says it's not confirming when it will reopen. Yesterday, its chief administrative officer said the park would be closed for at least 2 days.
3: 11:30 news time, now 5:36, mainly sunny, 23 degrees in Vancouver. And your drive at 5 continues. Mounties in Langley out with an update about a shooting there last week. Police now linking it to extortion. A home near 46A Avenue and 215th Street was shot up at around 12:30 last Friday morning. No one was hurt. Police still don't know who is responsible. Witnesses or anyone with dashcam footage asked to come forward.
10: The maternity unit at Ridge Meadows Hospital will be temporarily closed again due to an ongoing shortage of OBGYNs. A maternity diversion will be in place from Thursday morning at 8 a.m. until Monday at 8. If you're in labor or have a pregnancy concern, Fraser Health advises you to call the maternity unit and staff will direct you to another hospital.
3: If you're a Fortis BC customer, expect your monthly gas bill to slightly increase as of July 1st. The utility says your bill will rise by an average of $1.57 a month due to elevated global prices, adding the price increase is prompted by a greater percentage of renewable natural gas being used. Individual bills will vary based on usage, of course. Fortis BC says factors like supply and demand, weather, and economic conditions affect the price you pay for natural gas here in North America.
10: Vancouver police are asking you to warn family members following a number of blessing scams targeting seniors. The VPD says it has heard of 5 such incidents since May, usually targeting the Cantonese-speaking community. Now, the latest case took place a week and a half ago near Southwest Marine Drive in Yukon Street. Security footage shows an elderly woman being persuaded by 2 women to bless her savings and valuables to protect her from bad luck that would fall on her and her family. Now, police say the victim was escorted to her home to collect $15,000 and a gold ring to be blessed before the suspects stole it from her.
3: Coming up on 5:38, the city of Vancouver giving FIFA World Cup fans a passing grade when it comes to cleaning up after themselves.
16: This comes as cleaning crews were out in full force Saturday when Australia beat Turkey 2-0. Here is City Director of Solid Waste Management, Jonathan McDermott.
17: There are, like, on the routes towards stadium as an example, we're not seeing people littering on the ground. I think generally speaking, people are really respectful and carrying their waste to that next receptacle. And really, that's all we can ask is that we do have a lot out there. So it's not like you need to hang on to it for a long time.
16: The FIFA Fan Festival team at the PNE says overall crowd behavior has been very positive with no significant operational concerns. However, photos from the amphitheater show small piles of trash on the ground and tables overflowing with cans even before Saturday's game started. The fest goes on to say waste can accumulate in high traffic and cleaning sweeps happen after peak periods. I'm Sydney Parker.
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1: Border crossings have been fine today, Maria. Right now, it's only about a 10-minute wait southbound for Peace Arch. Same for Pacific Highway, trucks about 10 minutes, 10 for Aldergrove, 10 for Sumas. And then back to Canada, a 15-minute wait northbound for all four of them. So, good times. You can find border wait times anytime. Vancouver.citynews.ca/border.
10: Thanks so much, Ryan. Your traffic and weather is together next, including the latest in Pitt Meadows. It's 5:40.
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16: 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What's going on in Pitt Meadows, Kyle?
0: Well, we got double trouble on both sides of the Golden Ears Bridge, actually, here, Maria. We're going to start on the Langley side. There appears to be a crash southbound at the south end blocking the left lane. Delays are minimal at the moment. I wonder if this one may have self-cleared very recently. If yes, give us a call, star or pound 11:30. Then in Pitt Meadows, there's a stalled semi on Low Heat Highway westbound west of Golden Ears Way, also blocking the left lane. That's against the rush, so slight delays from 203 Street. Eastbound is where the traffic is. You are slow to 207 Street from Harris. And now with more from the 11:30 Rogers Xfinity Internet Traffic Center, here's Ryan Lindemark.
1: Thank you, Kyle, for that from the Super Safe Disposal Traffic Patrol. Police incident in Langley, still 264th is shut down between 62nd and 64th Avenue. Highway 1, it's still really slow. Off the North Shore, upper levels eastbound, backing up from Lonsdale right down the cut. There's no issues on the bridge, and then from the Vancouver side, stop and go. Cassiar right through the Burnaby Lake stretch. There is a new collision hearing about on Canada Way where it meets up with Kensington. So that's eastbound Canada Way, right lane. You're backed up there in that stretch by Deer Lake Parkway. For the Massey Tunnel, it's been a fine afternoon. 99 southbound, still the counterflow. Northbound, still backed up at a delta, 99 from 17A. Alex Fraser Bridge has been okay. East-west connector, there's pockets of volume for 91 by night in the S-curve. And so it hasn't been that too bad of an afternoon around Metro Vancouver. 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It's been a nice one. Let's get the forecast from the Penfolds Roofing and Solar Weather Center. See how things keep going from meteorologist Carl M.
2: Enjoy that nice fresh breeze today, too, out of the west, around 20 to 30 kilometers per hour, gusts up to about 40. And then for tonight, we're down to an overnight low of 13. For tomorrow, we'll have some clouds around, but still plenty of sunshine as we go through our Wednesday. Temperatures up to 21 and down to a low of 13.
1: Right now, it's nice out there, sunny and 22 degrees in Vancouver.
16: Thanks so much, Ryan. 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Also in town practicing for their match on Thursday. It's 5:43.
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16: 22 degrees and sunny skies here in Vancouver. Good afternoon. I'm Maria Vinca.
3: I'm John Ackerman. Here are the top stories we're following for your Drive at 5.
10: An 8-hectare wildfire that was discovered today and forced the evacuation of nearly 400 homes in West Kelowna this afternoon is now being held. The fire itself is considered suspicious.
3: We are hearing from the father of one of the children rushed to the hospital after an electrical incident at the Cultus Lake Water Park yesterday. The water park remained closed until further notice.
10: And still ahead,
16: drama surrounding the Massey Tunnel replacement project, with calls now for an independent review of the $4.15 billion tunnel.
10: 45. It is now time for sports from Sports at 650, the home of the Canucks. Here's Marcus Fitzgerald.
5: How's it going? Coming up at the top of the hour, we get a look at the GOAT in football. Anyway, that'd be Lionel Messi. That's right, playing in his final World Cup. Argentina, the defending champion. Their first match of this tournament coming up after the top of the hour as they take on Algeria in Kansas City. The team that met Argentina in the final the last time around, France, won their opener today 3-1. Kylian Mbappe scoring twice in this one. He is a candidate for the Golden Boot at this tournament, but Erling Haaland has something to say about that as well. The Norwegian with a brace in Norway's victory over Iraq, a 4-1 final that went final a short time ago. Another full day of action on the pitch, but it's not the only thing going on. There's plenty in the bigs on this Tuesday as well. Blue Jays lead the Red Sox 4-0 at Fenway. That's in the sixth inning on Sportsnet Plus. You can see the Mariners and the Orioles on Sportsnet Plus a little later on tonight. The full slate in the bigs, and it is a big one. You can check it out at sportsnet.ca. Over to the NHL. John Tortorella will not be back with the Vegas Golden Knights after stopping in for a couple of months. Nearly won them a Stanley Cup. But according to reports, the Golden Knights had some long-term plans after they moved on from Bruce Cassidy. So, Torts is back, I would assume, for now, on the media side of things. Or he will be eventually, you'd think. The Maple Leafs swapped goaltenders and other things with the Flyers. Joseph Woll for Sammy Arison today. Ross Colton traded from Colorado to Nashville as well. We're still 10 days out from the NHL entry draft. Sports at 15 and 45 past every hour. Anytime, sportsnet.ca.
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10: Welcome back. A secret U.S.-Iran memorandum will be signed this Friday.
13: Switzerland's foreign ministry says a signing ceremony for a deal between the U.S. and Iran will take place on Friday at the Birkenstock Resort near the city of Lucerne. The Federal Department of Foreign Affairs says that the location was proposed by Pakistani and Qatari mediators, along with the US and Iran, adding it's been in close contact with the four countries about the possible signing of the Memorandum of Understanding. Details of the agreement announced by President Donald Trump have not been made public. The deals centered around reopening the Strait of Hormuz and lifting the US's naval blockade in the region, along with financial incentives for Iran if it meets certain benchmarks. I'm Charles de Letesma.
10: After 75 years, Hockey Night in Canada could look and sound different this fall.
16: In a joint statement, Rogers Sportsnet and the CBC say the public broadcaster will no longer carry NHL broadcasts starting next season. A sub-licensing agreement between Rogers Communications, the parent company of this radio station, and the CBC that allowed the program to air on the network expired at the end of the Stanley Cup playoffs. The two sides did not extend the partnership for the 2026-27 campaign, the first year of Rogers' 12-year, $11 billion broadcast rights deal with the NHL. Now, a Sportsnet spokesperson says the CBC owns the Hockey Night in Canada brand, and more details about programming will be released prior to the start of next season.
10: I'm Chris McCusker.
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14: 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Here's Kyle Balzer.
0: Oh, Maria, I have good news. The crash on the Golden Ears Bridge cleared itself very quickly from the southbound left lane at the south end. The stalled semi, however, is still on Low Heat Highway against the rush in Pitt Meadows. It's blocking the westbound right lane at Harris Road. Just be careful as you pass around it. Westbound traffic is only slow on your approach to the lights as you merge out of the right lane and back in. There is enough room between the truck and the lights that you can get back into the lane. And then eastbound is slow in the other direction from east of Harris all the way to 207. And now with more from the 1130 Rogers Xfinity Internet Traffic Center, here's Ryan Lindemark.
1: Thank you, Kyle, for that report from the Super Safe Disposal Traffic Patrol. A police incident in Langley has 264th shut down between 62nd and 64th Avenue. Those of you on Highway 1, well, it's been a slow afternoon. Eastbound from the Cassiar pretty much to the Burnaby Lake stretch, Ironworkers back up there is Upper Levels Highway from Lonsdale. Lionsgate hasn't been too bad with the two lanes going north from Georgia. Where it is backed up, of course, is when there's the one lane going southbound from Marine up Taylor Way, and same with Capilano Road. Mask Tunnel's been okay for the most part. Southbound with the counterflow still in. The one lane northbound is heavy, 99 from 17A. Alex Fraser Bridge is fine. And just a reminder that the FIFA Fan Festival is closed today at the P&E. If you're thinking about going there tonight, yeah, it reopens tomorrow. And Granville Street's closed off downtown between Davie and West Georgia due to the FIFA pedestrian zone. 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We check back in with meteorologist Carl M.
2: For tonight, a few clouds down to a low of 13. Tomorrow, some clouds, but still mainly sunny and a high of 21 and a low of 13. And then for Thursday, starting to heat up a bit, 22 to 26 for the highs with sunshine. And Friday, 22 to 27 for those daytime high temperatures with still mainly sunny conditions. Your highs for today are between 22 to 25.
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14: Thanks so much, Ryan. Our top story for your drive at 5, an 8-hectare wildfire that was discovered today and forced the evacuation of nearly 400 homes in West Kelowna this afternoon is now being held, but the fire itself is being investigated as suspicious. So we'll have those details and are the top stories coming up at 6. The Minister of Transportation is about to get an earful from Delta City Council after the province pulled its deal with the contractor who was supposed to build the new Massey Tunnel.
26: Councillor Dylan Kruger says a unanimous motion passed at last night's meeting, which called for an independent review of the project.
28: It is stunting economic growth because of the inability to get this vital trade corridor fixed.
26: He thinks the current $4.15 billion budget is outdated given the rising cost of just about everything. And he's slamming the province for what he feels is a lack of transparency.
28: We need a third party to come in to look at the books, to detail for the public the actual cost of delivering this project, the actual timeline, why the contract with the consortium failed, and what the cost implications are for British Columbians of going back to square one on a new procurement process.
26: For its part, the province says to date, the project is on time and will be open to the public by 2030. I'm Amy Beeman.
14: There's been another shooting in Surrey this morning. Surrey police say it happened in the city center neighborhood near Central Avenue around 133rd Street just after 2 a.m. Police believe the incident was targeted but not related to extortion. Anyone with information about this incident is asked to contact the SBS. A man is charged with first-degree murder in connection to a homicide in Pitt Meadows from 8 years ago. Now, the victim was identified as 43-year-old Ian Roberts of Delta. Last Thursday, 45-year-old Michael Tattoo King, formerly known as Michael Brandon Anderson, was charged in the case. King is facing one count of first-degree murder and one count of obstruction of justice. Investigators believe this was a targeted incident where the parties knew each other. To Chilliwack now, where the cause of a fire is under investigation following a bizarre incident in the city early this morning. Just before 2 a.m., about 30 firefighters arrived at a residential structure on Chilliwack Central Road near Young Road. Initial reports indicated that a vehicle drove into the residence and ended up in the basement of the home. Crews were able to extinguish the fire. No injuries have been reported. A 35-year-old woman is charged with robbery after a brazen distraction theft in East Vancouver last Friday. A 72-year-old woman was outside of her home on Commercial Street near 41st Avenue around 9:30 a.m., where three people approached her and tried to give her a gift in exchange for her necklace. When she refused, a female suspect allegedly snatched the victim's necklace and took off with the other two people in a rental vehicle. After the victim called 911, an officer spotted the suspects at 12th Avenue and Main Street and seized many pieces of jewelry and cash. 11:30 news time, 5:56. So we have your business news up next.
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5: The CEO at the Royal Bank says rapid technological advancements are fueling an insatiable appetite for all forms of capital. And Dave McKay says his firm still has enough balance sheet capacity to meet lending demand for the artificial intelligence build-out. So McKay told the Bloomberg Newsmakers event in Toronto today, AI will contribute to inflation in the near term, but ultimately will be deflationary as it brings in productivity enhancements. Shares in RBC today up by about 1% on Bay Street. Now, the TSX did close at a record for a second straight day. It was up by 114 points, 35,389. Gold futures today, little changed, closing at 4,331, down by about 18% since the war in Iran started. Oil today lower for a fourth day, down by $4.70 to $76.05. It's dropped by about $14 over that stretch, and it's actually close to the same level it was now when the war began. So that in turn could help inflation. Speaking of inflation on Wall Street, there is an interest rate announcement in the U.S. tomorrow. No change expected. The Dow closed at a record for a second straight day, up by 328 points. The S&P down by 43 and the NASDAQ down 307, a drop here of 1.1%. At the Business Center, I'm Chris McCusker.
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9: Good evening. This is Tuesday, June 16th. Thanks for joining us. I'm John Akrobat.
26: And I'm Maria Vinka. We have 22 degrees and sunny skies here in downtown Vancouver. Here's what's happening right now.
11: Residents in two neighborhoods in the central Okanagan have been told to pack up and get out now as a wildfire continues to burn near their homes. After 12 children continue to recover in hospital after receiving an electrical shock at Cultus Lake Water Park on Monday, we speak to one of the parents whose daughter was rushed to hospital.
16: It hasn't been as messy as expected. The city of Vancouver is giving FIFA fans a passing grade at World Cup zones for picking up after themselves.
9: And coming up later this half hour, Israeli military operations in Lebanon appear to be the main stumbling block in the peace deal between the U.S. and Iran.
12: Norway looking to make up for lost time in their first World Cup match since 1998 against Iraq. We'll get into the schedule on the pitch for your Tuesday. It's coming up in sports at 15.
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0: John Maria, there's a stalled semi causing delays against the rush through Pitt Meadows. It's blocking the westbound right lane before Harris Road. Looks like it's more on the shoulder of Lougheed Highway now that you can get around it no problem, but be careful while doing so. Westbound is backed up halfway from Park Road. Clear ceiling to the Pitt River Bridge and beyond once you pass. Eastbound is looking much better, by the way, for Lougheed. Just pockets of volume now between Park and 207. And now with more from the 1130 Rogers Xfinity Internet Traffic Center, here's Kevin Olenek.
13: Thank you, Kyle, from the Super Safe Disposal Traffic Patrol. And we will start in Richmond, where there is a new problem on number 5 road in Bridgeport. And most of this is eastbound, it looks like, but there are delays in all directions. A number of emergency crews are on scene for that one. As far as Langley, still dealing with a police incident. This is on 264th between 62nd and 64th Avenue. So expect delays through that area. Very busy on the North Shore, especially if you're going down the Ironworkers. You're back all the way to Westview, and then even on the getting to the Cast Yard Tunnel, a bit of a crawl, you're back to First. And it looks like a new delay on Highway 1 eastbound as you're going from around Boundary to Willingdon. That's stop and go, and a collision in Burnaby itself. This is on Canada Way and Kensington eastbound, but there are delays in all directions. If you do see anything else, let us know at *#1130. Your traffic is for Central City Fun Park, BC's largest indoor fun park, with bowling, laser tag, mini golf, roller skating, family go-karts, and a giant arcade. Central City Fun Park in Surrey. Looking at the weather, it's not going to be too bad tonight. We will have a low of 13. Sunny again tomorrow, high 21. A little warmer on Thursday with highs between 22 and 26. It is currently 21 degrees in Vancouver. John and Maria.
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6: 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Wildfire update.
9: Homes along 10 streets in West Kelowna have been told to pack up and get out after an 8-hectare wildfire broke out in the area today.
26: 1130's Ben Bugera reports while the fire is now being held, a local state of emergency remains in place with nearly 400 homes forced to evacuate.
11: West Kelowna Fire Chief Jason Brolin says flames came within inches of some homes in the impacted area.
23: The conditions all aligned between warm temperatures, low humidity, and wind that drove this fire.
11: Those homes under evacuation are in the Casa Loma and Lakeview Heights neighborhoods, and Brolin says crews do believe the fire is suspicious in nature. Public Information Officer with the Central Okanagan EMC, Jason Lusu, says a muster station has opened at the West Bank Lions Hall in the city to receive evacuees.
25: We are a little bit at the mercy of Mother Nature, and we're not in a position to predict right now how this will play out.
11: Now, West Kelowna was at the center of a firestorm in 2023 when nearly 190 structures were burned and more than 30,000 people were evacuated across the Central Okanagan region. I'm Ben Bugera.
9: The province out with an update today on its plans surrounding droughts and wildfires this summer. saying right now the risk of wildfires is up due to dry conditions. Ravi Parmar is BC's Minister of Forests.
8: I want people to know that we are prepared for this wildfire season. Our teams are ready to go in every corner of the province. This includes hiring and training wildland firefighters earlier, ensuring we continue to have world-class wildfire fighters working throughout the province.
9: While the wildfire season hasn't quite kicked up as yet, Metro Vancouver is already into Stage 3 water restrictions for the first time in over a decade.
14: A woman who was missing after a house fire in Mission yesterday has been found dead inside. Crews were called to the fire at Township Line Avenue west of Clay Street around 8 a.m. yesterday. A 69-year-old man was airlifted to hospital with serious burns. Crews say the cause is under investigation.
9: 11:30 news time now, 6:05. Weather-wise, mainly sunny, 23 degrees in Vancouver. 12 students from Port Coquitlam are recovering after receiving electric shocks during a field trip to the Coldest Lake Water Park yesterday. One father now recounting the terrifying moment he learned his daughter was among the injured kids rushed to the hospital.
10: You don't know what to expect.
15: Darren Nielsen says he was only informed that his daughter Isabella had been rushed to Abbotsford Regional Hospital. Once he got there, he says a lot of other parents were in tears after hearing their kids had received an electric shock while at the water park.
10: Lost some numbness in her leg, and so when I was expecting to get to the hospital, I was just expecting the worst for burns. So when I got there, I was pleasantly surprised that she gave me the thumbs up and that she was in good spirits.
15: The grade 6 and 7 students at Minnetonka Middle School in Port Coquitlam are slowly being released from hospital one by one.
10: Two were discharged yesterday earlier, and 8 were kept overnight for further observation.
15: He says one of his biggest concerns is how exactly this happened. Now the water park itself will be closed for another day or two. I'm Reynaldo Suarez.
14: Meantime, police say that

0: Reviews and actions.
1: Mounties now linking a shooting which targeted a home in Langley last Friday to extortion. A home near 46A Avenue and 215th Street was shot up at around 12:30 in the morning. No one was hurt, and police are still looking for a suspect. RCMP hope any witnesses or someone with dash cam or CCTV footage will come forward.
0: Ridge Meadows Hospital in Maple Ridge is temporarily closing its maternity unit later this week once again. It's due to the ongoing shortage of OBGYNs. The Fraser Health Authority says a diversion will be in place from Thursday at 8 a.m. until Monday, June 22nd at 8. Now, if you're in labor or have any pregnancy concerns, Fraser Health advises you to call the maternity unit first and staff will direct you where to go.
1: 6:08. Did you see trash on the ground after Vancouver hosted its first World Cup match over the weekend? The city says cleaning crews were out in full force sweeping the streets.
2: Jonathan McDermott is the city director of solid waste management.
3: We have increased our number of staff over the tournament. We've rolled out additional waste receptacles, including recycling receptacles in the last mile. We have added extra crews in specific areas.
2: Meanwhile, photos from the FIFA Fan Fest show small piles of crushed cans at the P&E Amphitheater even before Saturday's game started. In a statement, the festival says while guests are encouraged to dispose of waste responsibly, they say on-site teams work throughout the day to keep the venue clean. The city will host Team Canada and Qatar next. That game gets underway Thursday. I'm Sydney Parker.
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1: Thank you, Kevin. In a minute, a check of traffic and weather together on the ones. 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
1: 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It's Kyle Balzer.
11: Well, John, crews are starting to close counterflow now at the Massey Tunnel, so it'll soon be two lanes each way. Southbound is problem-free. You had three going into Delta. Northbound is still jammed from before Highway 17A, as you only had one open into Richmond. Now, further back, the stalled vehicle on Highway 99 southbound at Ladder Trunk Road should still be blocking the HOV lane. Delays are minimal through the area, so if it's been gone for a while now, please give us a call hands-free. Start or pad 11:30. We appreciate the update. And now with more from the 11:30, Rogers Expedition. to the Internet Traffic Center. Here's Kevin Olenek.
6: Thank you, Kyle, from the Super Safe Disposal Traffic Patrol. And there is a delay in Richmond on Bridgeport Road and Number 5 Road in all directions, especially eastbound, where Bridgeport is backed up all the way to Simpson Road. So emergency crews are on scene for this issue. Knight Street Bridge northbound is heavy over Bridgeport. And then you are no had delay free on the Oak Street Bridge.

0: Queensboro Bridge heavy in both directions, especially on that Burnaby side where you're back on Marine Way all the way past Burn Road, even here, getting back to, up over to Nelson Avenue, that far back. New West Side, Stewartson Way is back to around 6th Avenue. And we are looking at the North Shore, still pretty heavy going down that Ironworkers Bridge. You're back to Lonsdale. Even northbound, you're back to 1st Avenue as you're heading into the Cassiar Tunnel. 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Looking at the weather, it should be a pleasant night again tonight. We will have a low of 13. Tomorrow, sunny, high of 21. It does warm up for Thursday and Friday with highs between 22 and 26 for Thursday and 22 and 27 for Friday. It is currently 21 degrees in Vancouver, John.
1: Thank you, Kevin. Up next in sports, the FIFA World Cup marches on with another four matches today. Just getting underway, it's Algeria and Argentina. Then Austria and Jordan play at 9 o'clock in the nightcap at 6:13.
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1: Mainly sunny, 23 degrees in Vancouver. Good evening, I'm John Ackerman. Here's what's happening right now. A fast-moving wildfire near Okanagan Lake is now classified as hell, but not before it forced the evacuation of hundreds of homes in West Kelowna. Crews suspect it was caused by human activity. We are hearing from one of the parents of the 12 children hospitalized after an electrical incident at the Cultus Lake Water Park yesterday. The water park itself will stay closed as an investigation continues. And still ahead,
6: Delta City Council is upset after another twist in the ongoing Massey Tunnel replacement project.
1: It's 6:15. That's time for 1130 News Radio Sports from Sportsnet 650, your home of the Canucks. Here is Marcus Fitzgerald.
7: Third match out of four on the day, the FIFA World Cup out in Kansas City, where I'm sure they're calling it Kansas City Stadium, but North American sports fans know it as Arrowhead, the home of the NFL's Chiefs. Anyway, the GOAT, Lionel Messi, out there with Argentina. It's his last World Cup, we assume, anyway. He scored for a moment there, but it was taken off the board just a few minutes in. So it's scoreless between the defending champ Argentina and Algeria in the first half. Maybe Messi is a threat for the golden boot at this tournament. He's got some competition, though. Kylian Mbappe scoring twice. It was France over Senegal, 3-1. Erling Haaland with a couple of goals for Norway a little earlier as well. The Norwegians playing their first World Cup game since 1998. So they made up for lost time. It was a blowout victory, 4-1 over Iraq. Austria and Jordan, that's the nightcap from San Francisco. Tonight we'll have eyes on all that for you this evening. Baseball, lots of it, including the Blue Jays on Sportsnet Plus. They lead the Red Sox 4-0 in the eighth inning of play. Mariners and the Orioles, you can catch that on Sportsnet Plus as well. That's coming up in a little bit. Some NHL news. John Tortorella will not be back with the Vegas Golden Knights. It was, it turns out, just a stopgap, even though he almost won them a Stanley Cup. Ross Colton traded from Colorado to Nashville today as well. We're still 10 days out from the NHL entry draft. Sports at 15 and 45 past every hour anytime. Sportsnet.ca.
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1: 11:30 news time now, 6:18. An emergency motion passed unanimously at Delta City Council last night, pushing for an independent review of the Massey Tunnel replacement project.
6: A letter is being sent to the Ministry of Transportation today after the province canceled a deal with the contractor. Councillor Dylan Kruger says he and people living in the community are frustrated. He thinks with the cost of everything going up, so will the project's current $4.15 billion budget.
11: It's going to be $6 billion, $7 billion, $8 billion or more just for this immersed tube tunnel. None of the corridor infrastructure improvements whatsoever. It is a sham. It's an embarrassment for this province. It is the biggest transportation boondoggle of the 21st century here in BC.
6: The project was announced in 2021, and the province claims it remains on track to be operational by 2030. I'm Amy Beeman.
1: A parked car has been left with bullet holes after yet another shooting in Surrey early this morning. Police were called to reports of shots fired near Central Avenue and 133rd Street just after 2 a.m. While the motive is not known, the SBS says it's believed to be targeted and not related to extortion. There are no reports of any injuries. An investigation is underway after a fire at a home in Chilliwack early this morning. Just before 2 a.m., a vehicle crashed into the house on Chilliwack Central Road near Young Road, ending up in the basement. Firefighters were able to knock down the flames and confirm that everyone inside made it out safely. Two families have been displaced as a result. An investigation by the Combined Forces Special Enforcement Unit resulted in the seizure of large amounts of cash and drugs. That investigation targeted a long-standing drug trafficking enterprise operated by an organized crime group alleged to have made significant profits over the years. Earlier this month, four search warrants were carried out at locations in Coquitlam and Delta. A number of people were arrested but have since been released pending further investigation. In a minute, another check of traffic and weather together on the ones. Kyle takes one more look at the Massey Tunnel. 11:30 news time, 6:20.
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14: John Ackerman, I have good news. We are clear of the stalled vehicle on Highway 99 through Delta. That blocks the southbound HOV lane at Ladder Trunk Road for 45 minutes, and you're problem-free now all the way to South Surrey if that is your destination. Further back at the Massey Tunnel, crews are closing counterflow, so you're back to two lanes each way. Southbound from Richmond is now slow from north of Steeston to the 2 because of that, and northbound from Highway 17A with that extra lane available as of now. And now with more from the 11:30 Rogers Expedited Internet Traffic Center. Here's Kevin Olenek.
0: Thank you, Kyle, from the Super Safe Disposal Traffic Patrol. When you are having delays on Highway 91 in both directions here from Oak Street to Knight Street, as there is a new delay going on there. If you know what that is, let me know at *#1130. There's also a delay on the Alex Fraser Bridge as you are going southbound. It looks like this is a new problem. Let me know what you're seeing over there. On the Queensboro Bridge, you're back to on Marine Way, you're back to Byrne Road. Stewartson Way is back to 6th Avenue. There's still a police incident in Langley. This is on 264th between 62nd and 64th Avenue. Still delays in all directions. And a new collision in Richmond. This is on number 5 Road and Bridgeport Road. Delays again in all directions, especially eastbound on Bridgeport Road. 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We look at the weather. We're looking at a pleasant night tonight, a low of 13. Sunny tomorrow, a high of 21. Even warmer for Thursday and Friday, highs of 22 to 26 on Thursday, 22 to 27 on Friday. It cools off a little bit on Saturday with a high of 21. That's where we are right now, 21 degrees in Vancouver. Your weather's for London Drugs. 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John?
1: Thank you, Kevin. It looks like that 1130 News Radio Weather Guarantee jackpot will just keep on growing. We were looking to give away the cash during the 4 o'clock hour today, but unfortunately... Yeah, those are crickets, and no winning caller means the $1,800 jackpot goes back into the pot. Sorry. So do join us tomorrow morning, won't you, at 7-11. Find out if meteorologist Michael Coos adds another brown bill to the pile, or if he has to try to give away even more money. The 1130 News Radio Weather Guarantee is brought to you by Hero Home Care. 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To our top story, a fast-moving wildfire near Okanagan Lake is now classified as hell, but not before it forced the evacuation of hundreds of homes in West Kelowna. Crews suspect it was caused by human activity. More on this and our other top stories coming up for you at 6:30. 11:30 news time now, 6:24. The CBC already making other plans now that Hockey Night in Canada will no longer be shown on the public broadcaster.
15: After 75 years, the CBC will not be showing NHL games next season because the sublicense with rights holder Rogers Sportsnet ended after this year's Stanley Cup final. The CBC is instead looking to get in on the unprecedented success of the Milano Cortina Olympic Games with a new Saturday night primetime show featuring Canadian athletes competing at home and at the biggest events around the world. And this, of course, will be airing in the lead-up to the L.A. Olympic Games in 2028. Now, the CBC owns the Hockey Night in Canada brand, and Sportsnet will have more to say about NHL programming before the start of the next season in the fall. Sportsnet is owned by Rogers Communications, which also owns this radio station. I'm Chris McCusker.
1: No details yet on what the Memorandum of Understanding between the United States and Iran says about the tentative peace deal, which is scheduled to be signed this Friday. ABC's Karen Travers, reporting from Geneva, says there is another issue: Israel's operations against Hezbollah in Lebanon.
16: The Iranians have said that there will not be an end to the U.S.-Iran war until Israel pulls out of Lebanon. But we have heard from the Israeli Prime Minister, Netanyahu, who has said that they will keep their defense forces there as long as necessary. Now, the president today was asked if he thinks that if Israel strikes Lebanon, that the deal with Iran can survive that happening. And he said yes.
1: It is understood the deal would reopen the Strait of Hormuz and set up a 60-day ceasefire period for negotiations on issues like Iran's nuclear program. Chris McCusker has business next.
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1: It's 626 in the Business Center. Here is Chris McCusker.
15: The price for oil closed to a fresh three-month low today. It was lower for a fourth day, down $4.70, $76.05. Onward, the U.S. and Iran have a peace deal, and the Strait of Hormuz is set to reopen. Now, the thing is, the text of the Memorandum of Understanding has still not been released. And there are some skeptics out there who wonder about how all of this is going to play out. And some of those skeptics are from inside the Trump administration. Secretary of State Marco Rubio, Defense Secretary Pete Hegseth, and CIA Director John Ratcliffe have expressed concerns about the arrangement. Markets finished the day mixed and another record closing high on the Dow. It was up by 328 points, closing above 52,000 for the first time. The S&P was down 43, the NASDAQ down 307. Now on the TSX, it closed at a record for a second straight day, up by 113 points. 35,389. Gold futures today little changed at 4,331. And then shares in Group Dynamite saw the worst day ever after the retailer reported earnings. The stock down by about 36%. First quarter comparable sales missed the consensus estimate. And then revenue came in better than expected. It jumped 37% year over year. At the Business Center, I'm Chris McCusker.
1: A pizza chain is facing a new fate.
18: Pizza Hut is being sold in a multi-billion dollar deal. Parent company Yum Brands, which acquired the 68-year-old restaurant chain, announced a private equity firm, Long Range Capital, is buying the bulk of restaurants for roughly $1.5 billion, except for the mainland China business, which Yum China Holdings is purchasing for $1.2 billion. The chain has struggled with sales across the U.S. and has more than 19,000 restaurants worldwide. Pizza Hut was founded by two brothers in Wichita, Kansas in 1958. Michelle Franz and ABC News.
1: A new report by the Taxpayers Ombudsperson calls for system simplification and automation. Francois Boileau's report shows his office saw a 27% year-over-year jump in complaints in 2025-26 that were mostly linked to service delays at the CRA. He says he wants to see more regular reporting from the Canada Revenue Agency on how it lives up to expectations after a 100-day improvement plan introduced by Ottawa last fall. He also says the CRA would make better use of artificial intelligence chatbots to answer Canadians' questions online. 11:30 news time, now 6:29.
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6: Good evening. Thank you so much for joining us. It's Tuesday, June 16th. I'm Maria Vinca.
1: I'm John Ackerman. Mainly sunny, 21 degrees in Vancouver. Here's what's happening right now.
24: A wildfire burning near Okanagan Lake has now forced some residents to pack up and leave.
25: A Port Coquitlam parent is recounting the terrifying moment his daughter was hospitalized during a school trip. She's just one of 12 children injured during an incident at Cults Lake Water Park Monday.
6: Mounties and Langley are now confirming a shooting last week is linked to extortion.
1: And a local hospital plagued by several maternity unit closures this year alone will be turning patients away once again.
7: Turns out defending champion Argentina will have to deal with a little bit of adversity. Algeria has come to play against Lionel Messi and company. We'll get into all that and the day on the pitch as well in sports at 45.
15: The Dow hit a record again today. It jumped by more than 300 points in a mixed finish on Wall Street. And another record on the TSX, even as oil dropped. Business at 56.
1: It's 6:31.
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0: Happy Tuesday. We're starting on Highway 91, where there are delays in both directions from Oak Street to Knight Street. Wondering what is going on there, especially westbound, because you're back to the merge. Something's going on there. Let me know if you're seeing something there, star or pound 1130. Massey Tunnel, you're still dealing with delays southbound as you're back to around Stevenson Highway. You've also got a stall on the Alex Fraser Bridge. This is just at the southbound near the Ennis's Channel Bridge. It's the right lane that is blocked, and you're still dealing with a collision in Richmond on number 5 road at Bridgeport Road. I'm still seeing delays in all directions over there. Let's go to the North Shore, where you're still back to Lonsdale on Highway 1 as you're going down towards the Ironworkers Bridge. Not too bad over through Burnaby as you're going eastbound. In Pitt Meadows, that stalled semi in Lougheed Highway and Harris Road has cleared just a couple of moments ago, so you should be clear and free over there. And no delays on Highway 1 from 216th to Abbotsford. 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Looking at the weather, it should be fairly pleasant tonight. We'll have a low of 13. Tomorrow, mainly sunny, a high of 21. A little warmer on Thursday with highs between 22 and 26. It is currently 21 degrees in Vancouver, John and Maria.
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5: 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Wildfire update.
2: Wildfire, which forced nearly 400 homes in two West Kelowna neighborhoods to evacuate today, is now being held.
1: 11:30's Ben Bugera tells us the fire, burning at 8 hectares in size, also triggered a local state of emergency.
24: And West Kelowna Fire Chief Jason Brolin says so far they're making good progress on the blaze, which is burning close to several homes in the Casa Loma and Lakeview Heights neighborhoods.
3: We had homes where the fire was literally impinging on the outside of the building, and it was stopped by fire crews who were deployed into the neighborhood saving those homes.
24: Brolin says crews do believe the fire is suspicious in nature. Public Information Officer with the Central Okanagan EMC, Jason Lusu, says there's still in a holding pattern with unpredictable weather in the area.
4: There is a fair amount of wind blowing here in the central Okanagan right now, rattling the leaves on the trees and waving branches around.
24: Now the evacuations for the Callamore Park wildfire, which is burning right on the ledge of Okanagan Lake, are just south of the floating Bill Bennett Bridge that leads right into the heart of Kelowna. I'm Ben Bugera.
2: Provincial officials are warning the drought situation in BC means a bigger risk of wildfires this summer. This wildfire season has been off to a slower start than usual, but as temperatures increase, that could change. Ravi Parmar is BC's Minister of Forests.
8: So far in this wildfire season, we've had 300 total wildfires and over 4,200 hectares burned.
2: Meantime, Metro Vancouver has moved to stage 3 water restrictions for the first time in more than a decade.
1: RCMP say a woman is dead after a house fire in Mission. Fire crews were called to a home near Township Line Avenue west of Clay Street at around 8 a.m. yesterday. Mounties initially thought the woman was missing, but she was later found dead in the burned-out home. Meantime, a 69-year-old man was rushed to the hospital with serious burns. The cause of the fire has yet to be determined.
2: A parent from Port Coquitlam is recounting the moment his daughter was sent to the hospital during a school field trip yesterday. Our Ronaldo Suarez reports she was one of 12 children hurt during an incident at the Cultus Lake Water Park.
25: Darren Nielsen says emotions ran high the moment he got the call. His daughter Isabella was rushed to Abbotsford Hospital. It wasn't until he got there he learned that she'd received an electrical shock while at the water park.
10: When I spoke to some other parents, the same feelings I had on the way to the hospital, they were too. There was one dad who said he's not very emotional, but he was crying on his way to Abbotsford. So, because you all you hear is your child was electrocuted here, so that you're getting just that the fear, and that's the problem. So it's quite emotional.
25: Mounties last said all children involved are in stable condition. Grade 6 and 7 students from Minnetonka Middle School and Poco slowly, one by one, getting released.
10: The numbness has gone from her leg, and it's great news. So looking forward to seeing her in the next hour or so.
24: I'm Ronaldo Suarez.
1: Mounties, meantime, say they are doing everything they can to support the investigation. Constable Brad Holditch speaks for Chilliwack RCMP. He says Technical Safety BC has taken the lead on this to discover what happened to cause the electrical incident.
9: We are working closely with Technical Safety BC, and based on what is known at this stage, there doesn't appear to be criminality. But as I said before, all avenues are being investigated.
1: Holdridge could not clarify whether any of the students were shocked. Cultus Lake says it will remain closed and is focused on completing safety reviews and any required action.
2: 11:30 news time, 6:37. We have 22 degrees and sunny here in Vancouver. Langley RCMP is now confirming a shooting last Friday is extortion related. A home in the area of 46A Avenue near 215th Street was shot at around 12:30 a.m. No one was hurt. Police are still trying to figure out who is behind the incident. Witnesses or anyone with dash cam footage are asked to come forward.
1: An ongoing shortage of OBGYNs continues to affect service at a local hospital in the Fraser Health region. Once again, the maternity unit at Ridge Meadows Hospital in Maple Ridge is temporarily closing its doors. The maternity diversion will be in place from Thursday morning at 8 until Monday morning at 8. If you're in labor or have pregnancy concerns, Fraser Health advising you to call the maternity unit and staff there will direct you where to go instead.
2: FortisBC says residential gas bills in the province will rise by an average of $1.57 a month due to elevated global prices. The utility says the increase is prompted by a higher percentage of renewable natural gas being used, from 3% to 3.5% of the product made from organic waste. Now, the change has been approved by the BC Utilities Commission and will begin July 1st. FortisBC says it does not mark up the cost of natural gas, so customers pay what it pays. But conditions such as global supply and demand and weather could affect prices.
1: 6:38, big crowds in the FIFA fan zone can mean a lot of trash.
11: We spoke to the city on how they handled the first big game day over the weekend. Jonathan McDermott is the director of solid waste management at the City of Vancouver.
12: Once everybody starts to clear out from, for example, a Granville pedestrian zone, we are able to get our teams in there in full force and do those big cleanups and really have the place looking shiny and new by 8 a.m. So a lot of work, and the teams are doing a really great job.
11: He says overall crowds were respectful and littering wasn't an issue on Saturday when Australia beat Turkey 2-0. Photos obtained by 1130 News Radio show a different story at the official FIFA festival, with small piles of cans left by fans piling up at the Peony Amphitheater. In a statement, the festival says waste can accumulate in high traffic areas between scheduled cleaning sweeps, particularly following peak periods or major performances. I'm Sydney Parker.
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0: And we'll start southbound here. Maria, you do have one delay at Peace Arch. That's a 20 to 30 minute wait. Pacific Crossing, Aldergrove, Sumas, a 5 to 10 minute wait. Going northbound, it looks great. It's a 5 to 10 minute wait at all crossings, including commercial trucks. You can find the latest border wait times anytime at vancouver.citynews.ca/border. Maria?
2: 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Your traffic and weather is together next, including the latest on Oak Street. 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
0: Starting in Richmond here, Maria, there is a collision confirmed westbound Highway 91 near Oak Street. It is blocking the right lane. Only one car is involved, but there is a fire truck on scene, and it is backing you to the Knight Street merge. In addition to that, you've got some delays as you are going eastbound from the Knight Street merge to number 6 Road. In Richmond itself as well, you've got another collision. This one is on Bridgeport Road and number 5 Road. Still delays in all directions, still emergency crews on scene. Someone asked about the Massey Tunnel. Still slow as you're going southbound. You're back to Stevenson Highway, but the stall on the Alex Fraser Bridge southbound in the right lane is cleared. Queensboro Bridge is heavy in all directions. It's improving on the Burnaby side where it is back to North Fraser Way. It was back to Burn Road about 10 minutes ago, but the new west side, Stewartson Way is back to 6th Avenue. 20th Street is back to 8th Avenue. And as we look at the North Shore, not too bad as you're going down the Ironworkers Bridge. It's improving. You're still back to Lynn Valley, and Main Street is busy in both directions getting on and off that Ironworkers Bridge. Lionsgate Bridge, you are steady over there. It is, you're back to Taylor and Marine on the, as you're going from the West Vancouver side. And as far as the actual bridge, it's two lanes south, one lane north. 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As we look at the weather, we are looking at a mild night tonight. We'll have a low of 13. For tomorrow, we're looking at a sunny day, a high of 21. A little warmer for Thursday and Friday with highs between 22 and 26 for Thursday and 22 and 27 for Friday. It is currently 21 degrees in Vancouver. 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
2: Thanks so much, Kevin. Coming up next in sports with Marcus Fitzgerald. It's been a busy day on the FIFA World Cup. Canada continuing its practice ahead of its match against Qatar at BC Place on Thursday. It's 6:44.
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2: 21 degrees, sunny skies in Vancouver. Good evening. Thank you so much for joining us tonight. I'm Maria Vinca. Here's what's happening right now. 357 homes have been evacuated due to a fast-moving wildfire in West Kelowna this afternoon, which is now being held. The 8-hectare wildfire is suspicious in nature. The father of one of the 12 children hurt in an electrical incident at Cultus Lake Water Park yesterday afternoon says that he was fearing the worst when he got the call about what happened. His daughter has since been released from hospital. And still ahead,
6: there are now calls for an independent review of the Massey Tunnel replacement project after the province cancels a major contract.
2: 6:45. It is now time for sports from Sports at 650, the home of the Canucks. Here's Marcus Fitzgerald.
7: Another day on the pitch of the FIFA World Cup and the race for the Golden Boot. I think we can start it now because Kylian Mbappe scored twice for France, and France's win over Senegal today. Erling Haaland scored twice as well, and now Lionel Messi, playing in what we assume is his final World Cup, has the goal for Argentina, who lead Algeria 1-0 in the first half in Kansas City. That's not the last match of the night. There is still one more to come from San Francisco. Austria and Jordan going head-to-head. Team Canada, of course, in Vancouver this week. They've got Qatar coming up on Thursday, Switzerland the following week, and as we talked about yesterday, top spot in the group is definitely in play. Every team in the group with a single point going into the action a little later on this week. If soccer is not your thing, that's okay. There's a little bit of baseball. Blue Jays lead the Red Sox 6-1, and you know what? It just went final. The Blue Jays pick up a win there. You might have seen it on Sportsnet Plus. You can also find the Orioles and the Mariners on Sportsnet Plus just getting underway. Some other winners, the Nationals and the Phillies. The full slate, the full MLB slate can be found at sportsnet.ca. Some hockey news. John Tortorella is not going to be back with the Vegas Golden Knights. Turns out it was just a temporary plan, even though Torts nearly won them a Stanley Cup. The NHL entry draft still 10 days out. The PWHL draft goes tomorrow. The Vancouver Golden Eyes have the top selection. Sports at 15 and 45 past every hour, anytime. 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
2: 11:30 news time, it's 6:48. Vancouver police are asking for your help after several blessing scams targeting seniors. The VPD says it's received reports of five different incidents since late May. The latest case was on June 6th near Southwest Marine Drive and Yukon Street. CCTV footage shows an elderly woman being approached and persuaded by two women to bless her valuables to protect her from curses that would fall on her and her family. Police say the victim was told to go to her home and return with $15,000 and a gold ring to be blessed before the suspects use sleight of hand to steal it from her. An investigation by the Combined Forces Special Enforcement Unit has resulted in the seizure of a large amount of drugs and cash. The investigation, which began last year, focused on an organized crime group believed to supply illicit substances to communities across the Lower Mainland. Four search warrants were carried out at locations in Coquitlam and Delta earlier this month. Multiple people were arrested and have since been released pending further investigation. Surrey police are investigating after a parked car was shot at early this morning. Officers were called to Central Avenue and 133rd Street just after 2 a.m. While it's early in the investigation, officers believe it's a targeted incident, but not extortion related. There are no reports of any injuries. To Chilliwack now, where two families have been displaced following an early morning incident. Just before 2 a.m., a vehicle drove into a home on Chilliwack Central Road near Young Road and ended up in the basement. Roughly 30 firefighters responded and found a fire originating in the basement and extending up to the second floor. All occupants had safely evacuated the structure. The cause is under investigation. Coming up in just over a minute, another check of your traffic and weather together on the ones, including the latest for those of you on Highway 91 near Oak Street. It's 6:50.
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0: And we'll start on Highway 91 near Oak Street, Maria, where there is a collision involving one car westbound in the right lane. This is backing you to the Knight Street merge, so watch for those delays. You can get around this by going through Bridgeport Road. There was a collision on Bridgeport Road and Number 5 Road. That looks to have cleared, seeing no delays through that area. I do believe there may be a new problem in the Marpole area on Oak and 67th. If you can update me on that, let me know at *#1130. Improving on the Queensboro Bridge, you've got no delays on the Burnaby side. However, still delays on the New West side. Stewartson Way is back to 20th Street as you're heading down from New West. No delays along the Stella Wasson Bridge. It's bit by bit, it's getting a little better going down that Ironworkers Bridge as you're now back to around Mountain Highway as you're going southbound. Main Street is touch and go from Brooks Bank. And the Lionsgate Bridge still feeling a little bit of a volume as looking at the bridge camera here. They are going through a lane change, so it is one lane north, one lane south. And your traffic is for Jim Pattison Hyundai Coquitlam. 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As we look at the weather, we are looking at a pleasant night tonight, a low of 13 for tomorrow, sunny, high of 21. Warmer for Thursday and Friday, highs between 22 and 26 for Thursday, and 22 and 27 for Friday. Mostly sunny on Saturday, but a little cooler, a high 21. That's where we are right now, 21 degrees in Vancouver. 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
2: 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There is a potential roadblock to the U.S.-Iran deal. Tehran says any agreement to end the war must require Israel to withdraw from Lebanon.
1: Israel has rejected that proposal. A U.S. official tells the AP withdrawal from Lebanon is not part of the deal. At the G7 summit in France, President Trump was asked about the Lebanon element.
9: I consider that the minor war, Iran's a big one, but we have that a little pinprick out there that constantly rears its head. And that's Hezbollah.
1: Formal signing is set for Friday near Luzerne, Switzerland. President Trump was asked if details of the agreement will be released.
9: Oh, I will.
10: Why not release it?
9: Well, because I'd like to get a formal setting first before we do that. But I have no problem with that. It's grid document. Here's what it says. Iran will never have a nuclear weapon.
1: The president plans to send the agreement to Congress for approval. Ed Donahue, Washington.
2: Delta City councilors are sending a letter to the Ministry of Transportation to demand an independent review into the Massey Tunnel replacement project.
6: This comes after the province terminated its agreement with the contractor. Delta City Council passed an emergency motion unanimously last night. Councilor Dylan Kruger feels the lack of transparency and urgency around the Massey Tunnel is unacceptable.
11: Nobody believes that the cost of this project is still at $4.15 billion, not even the minister himself, who has refused to answer the question. Regardless of what they're putting in their press releases, not a single expert who works in tunnel or bridge construction in this province believes that this project is still at that figure from over 5 years ago.
6: The project was announced in 2021, and the government maintains it will be open by 2030, something Kruger doesn't think will happen. I'm Amy Beeman.
2: There was a hot mic moment at the G7 summit between our prime minister and the U.S. president.
12: The CBC is reporting that two men were caught talking trade at the G7 meeting in France, even though they don't have a bilateral meeting planned. The discussion included talk about Canada's recent decision to allow 49,000 Chinese EVs into the country at a lower tariff rate. The move frustrated America, who implemented a 100% tariff in order to protect homemade cars. Mark Carney is heard saying it's less than 3% of our market and that it's capped, adding, "I thought you'd actually like that." Donald Trump is heard saying, "That's good. I like that." The moment is caught with the deadline to extend the Kuzma trade deal still looming on July 1st. I'm Chris McCusker.
2: Hockey Night in Canada will not air on the CBC next season.
10: Rogers Sportsnet and the CBC say in a joint statement the public broadcaster will no longer carry NHL broadcasts. Hockey Night has aired for nearly 75 years on CBC television. A sub-licensing agreement between Rogers Communications and the CBC, which allowed the program to air on the network, expired at the end of the Stanley Cup playoffs.
2: That was Lisa Laporte reporting. The two sides did not extend the partnership for the 2026-27 campaign, the first year of a 12-year, $11 billion broadcast rights deal with the National Hockey League. Rogers Sports and Media is the parent company of this radio station. It's 6:56. We have your business news up next.
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12: Canada U.S. Trade Minister Dominic LeBlanc says he had a long, constructive meeting with his U.S. counterpart on trade, and he told reporters at the G7 they will meet again next week. Now, the current trade deal, known as CUSMA, is up for renewal on July the 1st. Shares in Shopify moving higher on Bay Street today, up by 0.7% after shareholders voted against the company creating an artificial intelligence policy. The idea was shot down at the e-commerce company's annual general meeting. Some expressed concern about generative AI systems and that they could negatively impact human rights, while agentic AI can cause misinformation, manipulation, and erroneous automated transactions. A record high on Bay Street for a second straight day. It was up by 113 points, 35,389. Even as the price for oil dropped for a fourth day, it was down $4.70 to $76.05. That is close to a fresh three-month low. On word, a peace deal between the U.S. and Iran is set to be signed on Friday, although some are skeptical because the text has still not been released. Gold futures today finishing little changed at $4,331. Silver little changed at $70 the ounce. Now on Wall Street, a fresh record on the Dow ahead of an interest rate announcement tomorrow. The Dow higher by 328, the S&P down 43, and the NASDAQ down 307. At the Business Center, I'm Chris McCusker.
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2: It looks at 11:30 News Radio Weather Guaranteed Jackpot will just keep on growing. We were trying to give away cash during the 4 o'clock hour, but unfortunately... Yep, that's the sound of crickets. So no winning caller means the $1,800 up for grabs goes back into the pot. Sorry. Hey, but that's okay. Tune in tomorrow morning at 7:11 to find out if meteorologist Michael Kuz adds another brown bill to the pile or if you will give even more money away. The 11:30 News Radio Weather Guarantee brought to you by Hero Home Care. You can also sign up at citynews.ca. It's 6:59.
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7: Good evening. It's Tuesday, June 16th. I'm Jim Benny. In Vancouver right now, it's 21 degrees. Here's what's making news right now.
24: Pack up and leave now. That as a wildfire continues to burn near a residential area in the central Okanagan.
25: Provincial authorities warn British Columbians about summer droughts and what could be in store when it comes to this wildfire season.
3: You don't know what to expect.
4: Saying emotions ran high the moment he got the call, a parent says his daughter is one of 12 children who received an electric shock at Cultus Lake Water Park.
12: Have you noticed a lot of garbage around the FIFA zones? We're hearing from the city of Vancouver on how they're handling the cleanup.
7: Some of the big stars showing up on the biggest stage of the World Cup, including Lionel Messi in Argentina, on the pitch right now against Algeria in Kansas City. Sports at 15.
12: Fresh records on the TSX and the Dow today, with the Dow up by more than 300 points in a mixed finish on Wall Street, and oil hits a new multi-month low. Business at 26.
5: 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Hi there, Kevin.
0: Hi there, Jim. Long time no talk. Hope you're well. We'll start on Highway 91 near Oak Street, still dealing with this collision westbound in the right lane. One car is involved. Now, the good thing is that it appears that we are making some progress in terms of moving here, because it was back to the Knight Street merge originally. You're still delayed, but it's just ahead of Jacobs Road. So you're doing okay if you're going. It's still a delay, but you're making some progress. No delays on the Massey Tunnel. No delays on the Alex Fraser Bridge. A little bit of volume as you're going towards the Queensboro Bridge on the new west side, where Stewartson Way is back to 20th Street. As far as the Ironworkers Bridge, still some volume as you're going down the bridge as you're southbound, just around Mountain Highway there as well. You'll see that. Lionsgate Bridge is improving. It is, they're going through a lane change, so it's still one lane north, one lane south, but it is improving. And then there is quite a bit of volume downtown, pedestrian volume, of course, with the Argentina match. Lots of people around downtown Vancouver enjoying that. Remember the two closures, Pacific from Cambie to Carroll, Granville from Davie to Georgia. 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As we look at the weather, we are looking at a pleasant night tonight, a low of 13. Tomorrow, sunny, a high of 21, and sunny on Thursday with highs between 22 and 26. It is currently 21 degrees in Vancouver, Jim.
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8: 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Wildfire update.
5: Two West Kelowna neighborhoods are being told to pack up and leave now as a wildfire, which is being held in the area, continues to burn. 11:30's Ben Bugera has this update for us, telling us a local state of emergency remains in place, with 357 households forced to evacuate.
24: And the impacted neighborhoods are the Casa Loma and Lakeview Heights areas. Jason Broland is West Kelowna's fire chief.
18: The cause of the fire remains under investigation. We do have a team of fire investigators from multiple agencies that are looking at the cause. It is suspicious at this time.
24: Jason Lusu with the Central Okanagan Emergency Management Center says a muster station has been set up at the West Bank Lions Hall to receive evacuees.
19: We're going to continue to watch the weather, continue to watch the situation on the ground, and actively fight the fire and do everything we can to control it.
24: Now, if you know the area, the evacuations are just south of the floating Bill Bennett Bridge, which takes you right into downtown Kelowna. The BC Wildfire Service says there are more than a dozen active wildfires across the province at the moment. I'm Ben Bugera.
5: Well, the province is warning the drought situation in BC means there is a larger risk of wildfires this summer. Kyle Benning has more on what authorities are expecting.
25: It's been a delayed start to this wildfire season, but as temperatures increase, that could change. Here's Forestry Minister Ravi Parmar.
20: So far in this wildfire season, we've had 300 total wildfires and over 4,200 hectares burned.
25: Metro Vancouver has moved to stage 3 water restrictions for the first time in more than a decade. I'm Kyle Benning.
5: Now, we're hearing from West Kelowna residents who have left their properties because of the wildfire. Jan lives in the evacuation area and says the fire is burning about 100 feet from his house.
26: Yeah, you know, we saw the flames pretty close by, and that's a little bit scary to see. I was in the office, and I didn't even notice, and my daughter called me. She said, there's a fire. I said, what are you talking about? And she said, yeah, there's a fire in Cullamore.
5: Well, he says there's no more smoke in the area, and people just want to go home. BC Wildfire Service says the fire is now being held at 8 hectares. 11:30 news time, 7:05.
8: 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Developing story.
5: A parent of one of the 12 children sent to hospital after an electrical incident at Cultus Lake Water Park yesterday is recounting those terrifying moments for the first time.
1: You, as I say, you're fearing the worst.
3: Dear Nielsen says he only got the call that his daughter was hurt and that he needed to get to the hospital. It was not until he arrived at the facility that he learned that she had received an electric shock at the water park.
1: I heard there were burns, and for Isabella, she had a red mark on her leg, because her leg had touched the post, and that's what she held against the post and lost some numbness in her leg. And so when I was expecting to get to the hospital, I was just expecting the worst for burns.
3: Nielsen says he was surprised after just a few hours, the redness and numbness has gone away, and Isabella, like many of the other children, are expected to be released today. On the other hand, he says he still wants more answers from Cultus Lake on just how this incident happened. I'm Reynaldo Suarez.
5: Chilliwack RCMP say Technical Safety BC has taken over the investigation into what happened. Constable Brad Holditch says police are making sure the investigation is thorough, but could not say when the facility last had its electrical system inspected.
9: At this time, Technical Safety BC has attended the scene and are now leading the investigation into the cause of the incident. At this time, the incident does not appear to be criminal in nature. However, all avenues are being investigated.
5: Cultus Lake Water Park says it's not confirming when it will reopen. Yesterday, its chief administrative officer said the park would be closed for at least 2 days. 11:30 news time, 7:07, 21 degrees downtown. Premier David Eby says people across

0: and yelling, "Go Canada, go!" Meanwhile, the city of Vancouver is giving fans a passing grade when it comes to picking up after themselves.
1: This comes as cleaning crews were out in full force Saturday when Australia beat Turkey 2-0. Here is City Director of Solid Waste Management, Jonathan McDermott.
2: There are, like, on the routes towards stadium, as an example, we're not seeing people littering on the ground. I think, generally speaking, people are really respectful in carrying their waste to that next receptacle. And really, that's all we can ask, is that we do have a lot out there. So it's not like you need to hang on to it for a long time.
1: The FIFA Fan Festival team at the PNE says overall crowd behavior has been very positive with no significant operational concerns. However, photos from the amphitheater show small piles of trash on the ground and tables overflowing with cans even before Saturday's game started. The fest goes on to say waste can accumulate in high traffic and cleaning sweeps happen after peak periods. I'm Sydney Parker.
0: And the maternity unit at Ridge Meadows Hospital will temporarily close again due to an ongoing shortage of OBGYNs. This will happen Thursday morning at 8 until Monday morning at 8. If you're in labor or have any pregnancy concerns and live in that area, Fraser Health advises you call the maternity unit and the staff will direct you to another hospital. In 30 seconds, your 1130 News Radio Ferry Report.
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5: No, we're looking pretty good here, Jim. 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Jim?
0: An update on the 91 near Oak Street coming up in 60 seconds as we have traffic and weather together on the ones. 1130 News Time, 7:10.
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5: And it's still very busy on Highway 91 westbound at near Number 5 Road, Oak Street here. This is for a collision. One vehicle is involved. Still seeing some delays as you're going westbound. It is improving, but you're still delayed. It's still there, so just be aware of that. As far as the east-west connector, you've got no delays. Your Massey Tunnel and Alex Fraser Bridge look good as well. Queensboro Bridge also looking great. No delays and no delays along the Stella Wasson Bridge. And we're starting to see improvement on the North Shore as well. No delays on the Lionsgate Bridge. No delays on the ironworkers going down that Burnaby Lake stretch towards the Portman Bridge. You will expect some delays on Highway 1 to Langley Abbotsford because there is a lot of cones and they're doing a lot of work in through that from at least 216 to Clearbrook Road. And they will be doing that again tonight. So there's no work going on right now, but just watch watch out that there's going to be a number of cones through that area. 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As we look at the weather, it should be a pleasant night tonight. We'll have a low of 13. Tomorrow, we'll have a warm day, a high of 21. Sunny skies for Thursday and Friday, high of 22 to 26 on Thursday, and

0: 22 to 27 on Friday. We are currently at 21 degrees in Vancouver, Jim.
1: We're at the station with traffic and weather together every 10 minutes on the ones. And traffic alerts to get you there on time, anytime. Bowdies and Langley are out with an update about a shooting last week. Police are now linking it to extortion. A home in the area of 46A and 215th Street was shot around 12:30 in the morning last Friday. No one was hurt, and police still don't know who is responsible. Marcus Fitzgerald's here in the Sports Center telling us about Argentina and Algeria at halftime. We'll see how the World Cup is making out in just a moment. 11:30 news time, 7:13.
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1: 21 degrees downtown. Hello there. I'm Jim Benny. Here's what's making news right now. A fire that forced almost 400 homes to be evacuated is now under control. This is in West Kelowna and will not grow. Hearing from a parent of one of the 12 children sent to hospital after an electric shock at the Cultus Lake Water Park. And coming up, natural gas users, you'll pay more on July 1st. 11:30 News Time, 7:15. 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And from Sportsnet 650, home of the Canucks, here's Marcus Fitzgerald.
6: Second half underway from Kansas City, Argentina and Algeria, the defending World Cup champion, working with a 1-0 lead at the half. Guess who? Lionel Messi, scoring his first of this tournament. 17 minutes in, Messi becomes just the second player ever to score in five different World Cups. We assume this is his last one, but again, if he has another tournament like he's had in the past, you never know. It's not the only match on the night. We saw some other previous matchups today, including Kylian Mbappe scoring twice for France. France was the runner-up the last time out to Argentina. They beat Senegal in their first one today, 3-1. Erling Haaland scoring twice as well. Norway over Iraq, 4-1. Austria and Jordan, that's coming up a little later on tonight. We'll have eyes on that. If soccer's not your thing, that's okay. There's plenty of baseball. Sportsnet.ca is where you can find the full slate. The Blue Jays and the Red Sox were at Fenway this afternoon. It's now final. Toronto with a 6-1 victory. Orioles lead the Mariners 1-0 midway through the second. You can catch this game right now on Sportsnet Plus. And some NHL news. John Tortorella nearly came off the street and led the Vegas Golden Knights to a Stanley Cup championship. He didn't quite do that. He's not going to be back next year in Vegas. Apparently, the Golden Knights have a long-term plan there at head coach. Torts doesn't factor into that, so he's back out on that street after one heck of a postseason run and late-season run. Let's be honest, the NHL entry draft is still 10 days out. Sports at 15 and 45 past every hour, anytime. Sportsnet.ca.
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1: This is 1130 News Radio. Hello there, I'm Jim Benny. If you're a Fortis BC customer, expect your monthly gas bill to go up slightly as of July 1st. The utility says your bill will rise an average of $1.57 a month due to elevated global prices. It adds the price increase is prompted by a higher percentage of renewable natural gas being used. Individual bills will vary based on use. Fortis BC says factors like supply and demand, weather and economic conditions affect the price you pay for natural gas in North America. There's been another shooting in Surrey this morning. Surrey police say it happened in the city center neighborhood near Central Avenue and 133rd just after 2 a.m. Police believe it was targeted but not related to extortion. Anyone with information is asked to contact Surrey police. Large amounts of drugs and cash were seized, and multiple people were arrested following an investigation by the Combined Forces Special Enforcement Unit. Four search warrants were executed at locations in Coquitlam and Delta June 2nd. The bust focused on an organized crime group believed to be involved in a drug trafficking network supplying a number of communities across our area. The cause of a fire is under investigation following a bizarre incident in Chilliwack early this morning. Just before 2, about 30 firefighters arrived at a residential structure on Chilliwack Central Road near Young Road. Initial reports indicate a vehicle drove into the residence and ended up in the basement of the home. Crews were able to extinguish the fire. No injuries have been reported. Well, after 75 years, Hockey Night in Canada could look and sound different in the fall. And we have reaction.
10: In a joint statement, Rogers Sportsnet and the CBC say the public broadcaster will no longer carry NHL broadcasts starting next season. A sub-licensing agreement between Rogers Communications, the parent company of this radio station, and the CBC that allowed the program to air on the network expired at the end of the Stanley Cup playoffs. The two sides did not extend the partnership for the 2026-27 campaign, the first year of Rogers' 12-year, $11 billion broadcast rights deal with the NHL. Now, a Sportsnet spokesperson says the CBC owns the Hockey Night in Canada brand, and more details about programming will be released prior to the start of next season. I'm Chris McCusker.
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0: From the 1130 Rogers Xfinity Internet Traffic Center, I'm Kevin Olenek, and there are big delays on the Portman Bridge. There is a debris on all eastbound lanes. No crews on scene. This just happened a couple of moments ago, so watch out for that. It looks like that collision on Highway 91 and Number 5 Road has just cleared. Not seeing any volume over there. However, now noticing some volume on the Massey Tunnel as you're going southbound from Stevenson Highway. If there's something going on there, let me know at star pound 1130. No delays along the Alex Fraser Bridge. And your North Shore looks good. No delays on the Lions Gate or the Ironworkers Bridge. 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As we look at the weather, we're looking at a clear night tonight, a low of 13. Sunny skies tomorrow, a high of 21. Sunny skies on Thursday and Friday with highs between 22 and 26 on Thursday. And 22 and 27 on Friday. A little cooler on Saturday, a high of 21. It is currently 21 degrees in Vancouver. 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
1: 11:30 news time, 7:23. Good evening, I'm Jim Benny. The Federal Taxpayers Watchdog says artificial intelligence chatbots could help Canadians get better service from the Canada Revenue Agency. Francois Boileau says AI chatbots could give CRA agents a better understanding of common tax questions and how to respond to common inquiries. He says his office is starting to use AI to triage complaints, and he's accepted the technology's role in government as long as it comes with guardrails.
13: Whether I like it or not, it's the way of the future. And it's the way of it's not only the future, it's now. So what we can do is to make sure that it's done with equity, with fairness, with transparency.
1: Waldo says his office saw a 27% jump in the number of tax complaints last year. That's reaching a three-year high. Canada's immigration minister says having a Canadian ancestor does not guarantee someone is eligible for Canadian citizenship. A law passed last year says people born December 15, 2025 can claim Canadian citizenship if they can prove they have a Canadian ancestor. The minister was pushed on the subject in question period by Conservative immigration critic Michelle Rempel-Garner. The minister says applicants must prove their link to Canada at each and every generation. A secret U.S.-Iran memo will be signed this Friday.
14: Switzerland's foreign ministry says a signing ceremony for a deal between the U.S. and Iran will take place on Friday at the Birkenstock Resort near the city of Lucerne. The Federal Department of Foreign Affairs says that the location was proposed by Pakistani and Qatari mediators, along with the US and Iran, adding it's been in close contact with the four countries about the possible signing of the Memorandum of Understanding. Details of the agreement announced by President Donald Trump have not been made public. The deals centered around reopening the Strait of Hormuz and lifting the US's naval blockade in the region, along with financial incentives for Iran if it meets certain benchmarks. I'm Charles de la Tesma.
1: Meanwhile, Iran has told Israel to stop its attacks in southern Lebanon or face what it calls a hard response.
15: The Iranian statement came after Lebanese media reported that at least four people had been killed in Israeli strikes in the south. The Israeli military said it had hit what it called a suspicious vehicle. The attack came despite Iran and the United States agreeing a ceasefire. Lebanon does appear in the text of the Memorandum of Understanding, but exactly what's been agreed isn't clear. Iran wants to protect its ally Hezbollah and insists that Israel must end its campaign and leave Lebanon. But Israel isn't party to the deal and says it'll stay in the Lebanese territory it occupies and respond to Hezbollah attacks.
1: Peter Hyatt reporting. Dame Judi Dench will have a theatre in London named for her.
16: Dame Judi Dench is a titan of British stage and screen, famed for roles ranging from Shakespearean comedy and tragedy via musicals including Cabaret to the James Bond series. She said the renaming of the theatre that sits at the top of Shaftesbury Avenue to take effect next February was truly overwhelming. The 91-year-old once belonged to a comedy collective that used to perform at the Shaftesbury and said it had always had a special place in her heart.
1: The BBC's Charles Haviland reporting from London. Oil down today. We have more on our markets coming up in 60 seconds with Chris McCusker. 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
10: The price for oil closed to a fresh three-month low today. It was lower for a fourth day, down $4.70, $76.05. On word, the U.S. and Iran have a peace deal, and the Strait of Hormuz is set to reopen. Now, the thing is, the text of the Memorandum of Understanding has still not been released. And there are some skeptics out there who wonder about how all of this is going to play out. And some of those skeptics are from inside the Trump administration. Secretary of State Marco Rubio, Defense Secretary Pete Hegseth, and CIA Director John Ratcliffe have expressed concerns about the arrangement. Markets finished the day mixed and another record closing high on the Dow. It was up by 328 points, closing above 52,000 for the first time. The S&P was down 43, the NASDAQ down 307. Now on the TSX, it closed at a record for a second straight day, up by 113 points. 35,389. Gold futures today little changed at 4,331. And then shares in Group Dynamite saw the worst day ever after the retailer reported earnings. The stock down by about 36%. First quarter comparable sales missed the consensus estimate. And then revenue came in better than expected. It jumped 37% year over year. At the Business Center, I'm Chris McCusker.
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24: Hello there, and thank you for joining us. It's Tuesday, June 16th, and I'm David Natalini. It's not that cold yet. We're currently sitting at 21 degrees, and it's mainly sunny in Vancouver. And here's what's making news right now. We have some breaking news this hour. The Central Okanagan Regional District has downgraded their evacuation order for a wildfire burning in West Kelowna.
25: A prediction by the province that this year's wildfire season could be tough, as many regions face extended droughts.
26: After 12 children continue to recover in hospital after receiving an electrical shock at Cultus Lake Water Park on Monday, we speak to one of the parents whose daughter was rushed to hospital.
24: And the Premier has a request for those cheering on Team Canada at BC Place later this week.
6: Defending champ Argentina out on the pitch for the first time at this 2026 FIFA World Cup. Lionel Messi finding the back of the goal already. Not the nightcap, though. We'll get into all of it coming up in sports at 45.
10: The Dow hit a record again today. It jumped by more than 300 points in a mixed finish on Wall Street. And another record on the TSX, even as oil dropped. Business at 56.
24: But first, it's 7:31. And now over to the Rogers Xfinity Internet Traffic Center, we say good evening to Kevin Olenek.
0: Good evening, David. Happy Tuesday. Happy June. Good thing it is not January yet. Yes, we don't need
24: that. Yes, absolutely.
0: Yes, we don't need that cold this time around. We are enjoying the nice weather, but we are having some delays. There is a delay on Highway 1 eastbound near Pierdenville. There is some debris going eastbound, and so crews are going to be on scene been dealing with that. This is near Pierreville, so just drive with caution. I think that there was a caller that said that there was some debris on the Portman Bridge. My apologies. I believe that they were referring to the situation on Pierreville, so because there is no delays on the Portman Bridge. You do have a delay in the Massey Tunnel, though. This is southbound from Stevenson Highway. No delays on the Alex Fraser Bridge. Your Richmond and Vancouver bridges are looking good. Oak Street, Knight Street, Arthur Lang, all looking good. And no delays on the North Shore. Looks like we have a new collision, though, in Langley, just coming across my desk here. 48th Avenue and 208th Street. There are emergency crews on scene. You can expect delays in all directions. Your traffic is for Jim Pattison, Toyota North Shore. 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As we look at the weather, it should be a pleasant night tonight. It certainly feels more like June than January. A low of 13 tonight. Tomorrow, sunny skies, a high 21. And for Thursday, a little warmer with highs between 22 and 26. We are currently at 21 degrees in Vancouver. David?
24: Thank you very much, Kevin. 11:30 news time is 7:32. And now on to your top stories. Well, some evacuated residents in West Kelowna are breathing a little bit easier tonight after a wildfire broke out today. Our Ben Bugero reports the fire is now being held and the evacuation order has been downgraded to an alert.
3: West Kelowna Fire Chief Jason Brolin says flames came within inches of some homes in the impacted area.
4: The conditions all aligned between warm temperatures, low humidity, and wind that drove this fire.
3: Brolin says crews do believe the fire is suspicious in nature. Public Information Officer with the Central Okanagan EMC Jason Lusu says a muster station has opened at the West Bank Lions Hall in the city to receive evacuees.
5: We are a little bit at the mercy of Mother Nature, and we're not in a position to predict right now how this will play out.
3: Now, West Kelowna was at the center of a firestorm in 2023 when nearly 190 structures were burned and more than 30,000 people were evacuated across the central Okanagan region. I'm Ben Bugera.
23: 11:30 News Radio. Wildfire update.
24: And the province has released its plans on how to deal with wildfires and drought this summer.
25: Provincial officials say seasonal forecasts indicate an elevated risk of wildfire and drought in parts of BC heading into the warmer months. Ministers say while some regions were wetter than normal at the start of June, the Chilcotin, Lower Thompson, Vancouver Island, and Northeast regions have ongoing droughts. Ravi Parmar is BC's forest minister.
7: Crews, aviation teams, and support staff have been working tremendously hard against the ongoing threat of wildfire, working literally day and night to manage fires as they appear, but also doing the important work of mitigation.
25: Metro Vancouver initiated stage 3 water restrictions last week. I'm Kyle Benning.
24: A West Vancouver man says the Callamore Park wildfire is less than 100 feet from his property. Jan says he evacuated because the fire was heading their way and filling his neighborhood with smoke.
8: You know, this is not the first time that we have a fire here in the park. You know, years and years ago there was fires, so this is, I think, now our third time. So yeah, we are prepared.
24: Jan says they had previously seen about 3 fires in the park. The fire has since been listed as being held and currently sits at 8 hectares in size. 12 students from Port Coquitlam are recovering after receiving electrical shocks during a school field trip to the Cultus Lake Water Park yesterday. One father is now recounting the terrifying moment he learned that his daughter was among the injured children rushed to a hospital.
9: You don't know what to expect.
11: Darren Nielsen says he was only informed that his daughter Isabella had been rushed to Abbotsford Regional Hospital. Once he got there, he says a lot of other parents were in tears after hearing their kids had received an electric shock while at the water park.
9: Lost some numbness in her leg, and so when I was expecting to get to the hospital, I was just expecting the worst for burns. So when I got there, I was pleasantly surprised that she gave me the thumbs up and that she was in good spirits.
11: The grade 6 and 7 students at Minnetonka Middle School in Port Coquitlam are slowly being released from hospital one by one.
9: 2 were discharged yesterday earlier, and 8 were kept overnight for further observation.
11: He says one of his biggest concerns is how exactly this happened. Now the water park itself will be closed for another day or two. I'm Reynaldo Suarez.
24: In the meantime, police say they are supporting Technical Safety BC in its investigation at the water park. Chilliwack police say the incident does not appear to be criminal in nature, and they couldn't clarify whether any of the dozen students were electrocuted. Here's Constable Brad Holditch.
27: Yeah, so the focus is still getting information, collecting
12: evidence, obtaining statements, video surveillance.
24: In a statement, the water park says it is not confirming a reopening date and that it's focusing on completing any necessary reviews and actions.
23: Everything Vancouver.
24: And Premier David Eby wants Canadians going to Thursday's FIFA World Cup match to wear red. He says he wants people to show their pride when Canada takes on Qatar at BC Place, adding local businesses and transit have been seeing a boost.
13: A record set on TransLink for people getting to and from the events, more than a million people, even more, I hesitate to say it, than Taylor Swift.
24: The premier also praised the province's work on hosting the tournament. He made the comments while wearing a red jersey outside Science World. And did you see trash on the ground after Vancouver hosted its first World Cup match over the weekend? Well, the city says cleaning crews were out in full force sweeping the streets.
10: Jonathan McDermott is the city director of solid waste management.
14: We have increased our number of staff over the tournament. We've rolled out additional waste receptacles, including recycling receptacles in the last mile. We have added extra crews in specific areas.
10: Meanwhile, photos from the FIFA Fan Fest show small piles of crushed cans at the Peony Amphitheater even before Saturday's game started. In a statement, the festival says while guests are encouraged to dispose of waste responsibly, they say on-site teams work throughout the day to keep the venue clean. The city will host Team Canada and Qatar next. That game gets underway Thursday. I'm Sydney Parker.
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24: And Ridge Meadows Hospital in Maple Ridge is temporarily closing its maternity unit later this week once again. It's all due to the ongoing shortage of OBGYNs. The Fraser Health Authority says a diversion will be in place from Thursday at 8 a.m. until Monday, June 22nd at 8. If you're in labor or have any pregnancy concerns, Fraser Health advises you to call the maternity unit and staff will direct you to the appropriate facility. Still to come, the 1130 News Radio Border Report. It's 7:39.
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0: And there is a 30 to 45 minute wait southbound at Sumas here, David, but Peace Arch, Pacific Crossing, and Alder Grove are all a 5 to 10 minute wait. Northbound, not too bad. It's a 5 to 10 minute wait at all crossings, including commercial trucks. If you're off to Seattle, it is currently sunny and 22 degrees, and Bellingham is currently 19 degrees. You can find the latest border wait times anytime at vancouver.citynews.ca/border. David?
24: Thank you very much. Up next, your traffic and weather. 1130 news time is 740.
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24: now 7:41. And back over to the traffic center, here's Kevin Olenek.
0: You'll start at the Massey Tunnel here, David. You have some delays southbound near Steveson Highway. I'm not exactly sure why. I got no information on that, but I'm noticing these delays. *11:30 if you have an update on that. Alex Fraser Bridge looks good. We'll head over to Highway 1. No delays on the Portman Bridge. We got a call that there is some debris on Highway 1 eastbound near Peardonville. I don't see a delay there, but just if that is there, just drive with caution. And the North Shore looks good. Lionsgate, Ironworkers seeing no delays. As far as Langley, still keeping an eye on a collision on 48th Avenue and 208th Street. You've got delays in all directions. Looks like this one is as you're going westbound on 48th Avenue. And then just a reminder of the closures in downtown Vancouver for the World Cup. Pacific from Canby to Carroll. Granville from Davie to Georgia. I do suspect you'll see a lot of pedestrian traffic here within the next few minutes with the World Cup game wrapping up between Argentina and Algeria. 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As we look at the weather, it should be pleasant tonight, a low of 13. Tomorrow should be warm as well, a high of 21. But it's warmer for Thursday and Friday, with highs between 22 and 26 for Thursday and 22 and 27 for Friday. It is currently 21 degrees in Vancouver, and it's the final week. 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
24: Hello there, my name is David Natalini, and here's what's making news right now. An evacuation order has now been downgraded in West Kelowna after a wildfire prompted hundreds of people to leave their homes. A father of one of the kids shocked at Cultus Lake Water Park is sharing more about his daughter's recovery. And after sports, a house fire in Chilliwack was caused by a vehicle crashing into its basement. And now from Sportsnet Radio, here's Marcus Fitzgerald.
6: Tuesday's really turned into the golden boot race at the World Cup. Lionel Messi with a couple of goals. The defending champion, Argentina, working with a sizable lead against Algeria in Kansas City. We also saw Erling Haaland score twice for Norway. It was the first World Cup match for Norway since 1998, and they made it count. A 4-1 victory over Iraq in Boston earlier in the day. Kylian Mbappe, another one of the big stars at this tournament. Yes, a couple of goals. France beat Senegal 3-1. It was Argentina over France in the final 4 years ago, as you may recall. So the stars coming to play on this Tuesday at the FIFA World Cup. Canada facing Qatar in Vancouver on Thursday. Really looking forward to that one. If soccer is not your thing, we've got a lot of baseball tonight. You can find the full slate at sportsnet.ca. The Blue Jays and the Red Sox at Fenway, a game won by Toronto 6-1. On Sportsnet Plus, you can catch the Orioles and the Mariners. Those two teams are tied at one. That game right now on the bottom of the fourth inning of play. And in the National Hockey League, John Tortorella will not be back as head coach of the Golden Knights next season. Torts was brought in after Vegas fired Stanley Cup winner Bruce Cassidy late in the regular season, although it does sound like Vegas has a long-term plan at coach. So Torts, even though he nearly won them a Stanley Cup, will not be back. Sports at 15 and 45 past every hour, anytime. Sportsnet.ca.
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24: You're listening to 1130 News Radio, and I'm David Natalini. Well, FortisBC says residential gas bills are going up starting next month. Customers will see a rise by an average of $1.57 a month due to elevated global prices. The utility says the increase is caused by a higher percentage of renewable natural gas being used. FortisBC says it does not mark up the cost of natural gas, so customers pay what it pays. However, conditions such as global supply and demand and weather could affect prices. An investigation is underway after a fire at a Chilliwack home. Just before 2 a.m., a vehicle crashed into a home on Chilliwack Central Road near Young Road and ended up in the home's basement. Firefighters were able to knock down the blaze and confirm that everybody inside got out safely. Two families were displaced by the fire. An investigation by the Combined Forces Special Enforcement Unit has resulted in the seizure of a large amount of cash and drugs. The investigation targeted a long-standing drug trafficking enterprise operated by an organized crime group that's alleged to have made significant profits over the years. Earlier this month, four search warrants were executed at locations in Coquitlam and Delta. Multiple people were arrested, but have since been released pending a further investigation. A parked car has been left with bullet holes after another shooting in Surrey early this morning. Surrey police were called to reports of shots fired near Central Avenue and 133rd Street just after 2 a.m. While the motive is unknown, the SPS says it's believed to be targeted and not extortion-related. There are no reports of injuries. Officers are in the area today canvassing for physical and digital evidence. And the CBC is already making other plans now that Hockey Night in Canada will no longer be shown on the public broadcaster.
5: After 75 years, the CBC will not be showing NHL games next season because the sublicense with rights holder Rogers Sportsnet ended after this year's Stanley Cup final. The CBC is instead looking to get in on the unprecedented success of the Milano Cortina Olympic Games with a new Saturday night primetime show featuring Canadian athletes competing at home and at the biggest events around the world. And this, of course, will be airing in the lead-up to the L.A. Olympic Games in 2028. Now, the CBC owns the Hockey Night in Canada brand, and Sportsnet will have more to say about NHL programming before the start of the next season in the fall. Sportsnet is owned by Rogers Communications, which also owns this radio station. I'm Chris McCusker.
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0: From the 1130 Rogers Xfinity Internet Traffic Center, I'm Kevin Olenek. We'll start in Langley. There is a collision on 48th Avenue westbound at 208th Street. Emergency crews are on scene. Still trying to keep an eye on Highway 1 in Abbotsford. We got a report of some debris on the road near Peartonville as you're heading eastbound. I don't see a delay, so if that is there, drive and pass with caution. We do expect delays on Highway 1 for tonight from 216th to Clearbrook Road in both directions, as they will be doing a number of things that will require a reduced speed limit and some lane closures. There was also work on the Ironworkers Bridge last night. We'll keep an eye on that again from 10 p.m. until 5 a.m. And then they also did some bridge watching on the Oak Street Bridge late last night as well. We'll keep an eye on that. As far as the Queensboro Bridge, that work will resume in July. And your traffic is for Central City Fun Park, BC's largest indoor fun park with bowling, laser tag, mini golf, roller skating, family go-karts, and a giant arcade. Central City Fun Park in Surrey. Looking at the weather, it should be a pleasant night tonight, a low of 13. For tomorrow, we've got a mainly sunny day, a high of 21, sunny skies for Thursday and Friday, and warmer, highs between 22 and 26 for Thursday, 22 and 27 for Friday, sunny skies, a little cooler for Saturday, a high of 21. That's where we are right now, 21 degrees in Vancouver. 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
24: Welcome back. I'm David Adelini. MPs are calling on the federal government to tackle the rise of anti-feminist ideology by social media influencers.
8: The House of Commons Women's Committee warns anti-feminist ideologies are becoming increasingly prominent in Canada and around the world. Conservative MP Anna Roberts wants legislation that will help.
9: How do we encourage women to come forward if we don't have the laws that are going to protect them? We need to ensure that they feel safe. The other thing that I think that as a committee that we've discovered is it's also our responsibility to educate the individuals, the males, that they need to respect women.
8: The committee says boys are being presented online with extreme content that glorifies dominating and dehumanizing women and amplifies gender-based violence. I'm Jason White.
24: There are no details yet on what the Memorandum of Understanding between the U.S. and Iran says about the tentative peace deal, which is scheduled to be signed on Friday. ABC's Karen Travers, reporting from Geneva, says there's another issue: Israel's operations against Hezbollah in Lebanon.
10: The Iranians have said that there will not be an end to the U.S.-Iran war until Israel pulls out of Lebanon. But we have heard from the Israeli Prime Minister, Netanyahu, who has said that they will keep their defense forces there as long as necessary. Now, the president today was asked if he thinks that if Israel strikes Lebanon, that the deal with Iran can survive that happening. And he said yes.
24: It's understood the deal would reopen the Strait of Hormuz and set up a 60-day ceasefire period for negotiations on issues like Iran's nuclear program. World Athletics has launched a project to study pregnancy, childbirth, and elite female athletes returning to sports.
11: World Athletics says it wants to carry out research to help it shape future support systems with the aim of helping to reduce inequalities. Elite female athletes are being asked to fill in surveys with their views on perceived barriers, support structures, and financial considerations, as well as possible ways to support world rankings during maternity leave. Valerie Adams, the Athletes Commission Chair at World Athletics and a retired two-time Olympic shot put champion, said she was really proud to see the governing body encouraging a more open dialogue about what it means to be a mother and an athlete.
24: That was Sophie Glasserin reporting. And a pizza chain is facing a new fate.
12: Pizza Hut is being sold in a multi-billion dollar deal. Parent company Yum Brands, which acquired the 68-year-old restaurant chain, announced a private equity firm, Long Range Capital, is buying the bulk of restaurants for roughly $1.5 billion, except for the mainland China business, which Yum China Holdings is purchasing for $1.2 billion. The chain has struggled with sales across the U.S. and has more than 19,000 restaurants worldwide. Pizza Hut was founded by two brothers in Wichita, Kansas in 1958. Michelle Franz and ABC News.
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23: Our meteorologists know weather.
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5: Canada U.S. Trade Minister Dominic LeBlanc says he had a long, constructive meeting with his U.S. counterpart on trade, and he told reporters at the G7 they will meet again next week. Now, the current trade deal, known as CUSMA, is up for renewal on July the 1st. Shares in Shopify moving higher on Bay Street today, up by 0.7% after shareholders voted against the company creating an artificial intelligence policy. The idea was shot down at the e-commerce company's annual general meeting. Some expressed concern about generative AI systems and that they could negatively impact human rights, while agentic AI can cause misinformation, manipulation, and erroneous automated transactions. A record high on Bay Street for a second straight day. It was up by 113 points, 35,389. Even as the price for oil dropped for a fourth day, it was down $4.70 to $76.05. That is close to a fresh three-month low. On word, a peace deal between the U.S. and Iran is set to be signed on Friday, although some are skeptical because the text has still not been released. Gold futures today finishing little changed at $4,331. Silver little changed at $70 the ounce. Now on Wall Street, a fresh record on the Dow ahead of an interest rate announcement tomorrow. The Dow higher by 328, the S&P down 43, and the NASDAQ down 307. At the Business Center, I'm Chris McCusker.
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29: Good evening. It's Tuesday, June 16th. I'm Jim Benny. It's 21 degrees and sunny in Vancouver, and here's what's making news right now. A wildfire in West Kelowna is being held to 8 hectares, and an evacuation order is now an evacuation alert. We're hearing from one person whose home was threatened.
30: A preparedness warning by the province. It's asking British Columbians to brace for what could be a busy wildfire season.
31: A Fort Coquitlam parent is recounting the terrifying moment his daughter was hospitalized during a school trip. She's just one of 12 children injured during an incident at Cultus Lake Water Park Monday.
29: Show your pride by wearing red. We're hearing this advice from Premier Eby to Canadians attending the World Cup match against Qatar at BC Place.
6: Argentina and Algeria still on the go, although closing up very shortly here. A full day of the FIFA World Cup will get you up to speed. It's coming up in Sports at 15.
5: The TSX hits a record for a second day, even as oil drops by almost $5. And the Dow hit a record for a second day. It was up by more than 300 points. Business at 26.
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0: And we'll start in Langley this time, Jin, where there is a collision on 48th Avenue and 208th Street. You've got delays in all directions. Emergency crews have been in and out of that area. Again, expect delays in all directions. We will head over to Highway 1. It does look clear from the Portman Bridge all the way to Abbotsford, seeing no delays. Also have no delays on the ironworkers going down the Burnaby Lake stretch of the Portman Bridge. And no delays on the Lionsgate Bridge. I should mention, though, there will be delays on Highway 1 tonight, as you can expect road work from 216th to Clearbrook Road in both directions. They usually start that between 8:30 and 9 o'clock. Massey Tunnel looks good. Alex Fraser Bridge also looking good. No work on the Queensboro Bridge. Of course, they've been installing that metal plate as you've been heading southbound. They've been working on that for about a month and a half, but they're taking a break for this for the World Cup. They will return to it in July. And your traffic is for L.L. Bean. Make Dad's Day, get 15% off at men's shirts at L.L. Bean. The amazing Brentwood. Give them quality that lasts. Offer ends on June 21st. As we look at the weather, we're looking at a clear night tonight, a low of 13. Sunny skies tomorrow. We'll have a high of 21. Warmer on Thursday with highs between 22 and 26. It is currently 21 degrees in Vancouver, Jim.
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23: 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Wildfire update.
29: An 8-hectare wildfire, which forced nearly 400 homes in two West Kelowna neighborhoods to evacuate today, is now being held. 11:30's Ben Bugera tells us the fire also triggered a local state of emergency, but an evacuation order has been downgraded to an evacuation alert.
2: And West Kelowna Fire Chief Jason Brolin says so far they're making good progress on the blaze, which is burning close to several homes in the Casa Loma and Lakeview Heights neighborhoods.
3: We had homes where the fire was literally impinging on the outside of the building, and it was stopped by fire crews who were deployed into the neighborhood saving those homes.
2: Brolin says crews do believe the fire is suspicious in nature. Public Information Officer with the Central Okanagan EMC, Jason Lusu, says they're still in a holding pattern with unpredictable weather in the area.
4: There is a fair amount of wind blowing here in the central Okanagan right now, rattling the leaves on the trees and waving branches around.
2: Now the evacuations for the Calamore Park wildfire, which is burning right on the ledge of Okanagan Lake, are just south of the floating Bill Bennett Bridge that leads right into the heart of Kelowna. I'm Ben Bugera.
29: Some people in West Kelowna were dangerously close to the fire. Jan says he was concerned after his daughter told him what was happening.
7: Because it was really close by. You know, I want to say it was about less than 100 feet away from our house. We did some fire protection, right? So it's not going to be right away close to our house.
29: Hundreds of homes have been placed under the evacuation order. The province is offering up its plans around what to expect for drought and wildfires this summer.
30: Officials say right now the risk of wildfires has increased because of dry conditions. The forestry minister says long-range forecasts suggest that won't change and that the BC Wildfire Service is preparing communities and reducing any risks. Here's Ravi Parmar.
9: I want people to know that we are prepared for this wildfire season. Our teams are ready to go in every corner of the province. This includes hiring and training wildland firefighters earlier, ensuring we continue to have world-class wildfire fighters working throughout the province.
30: Several regions have water restrictions in place, with Metro Vancouver already being in stage 3. It's the first time the district has reached that stage in over a decade. I'm Kyle Benning.
29: 11:30 News Time, 8:05.
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29: Father from Port Coquitlam is recounting the moment his daughter was sent to hospital during a school field trip yesterday. Our Ronaldo Suarez reports she was one of 12 children hurt at the Cultus Lake Water Park.
31: Darren Nielsen says emotions ran high the moment he got the call. His daughter Isabella was rushed to Abbotsford Hospital. It wasn't until he got there he learned that she'd received an electrical shock while at the water park.
18: When I spoke to some other parents, the same feelings I had on the way to the hospital, they were too. There was one dad who said he's not very emotional, but he was crying on his way to Abbotsford. So, because all you hear is your child was electrocuted here. So that, yeah, you gain just that the fear. and that's the problem. So it's quite emotional.
31: Mounties last said all children involved are in stable condition. Grade 6 and 7 students from Minnetonka Middle School in Poco slowly, one by one, getting released.
18: The numbness has gone from her leg, and it's great news. So looking forward to seeing her in the next hour or so.
31: I'm Ronaldo Suarez.
29: Mounties say they're doing everything they can to support that investigation. Constable Brad Holdage speaks for Chilliwack RCMP. He says Technical Safety BC has taken the lead to discover what happened to cause the electrical shock.
1: We are working closely with Technical Safety BC, and based on what is known at this stage, there doesn't appear to be criminality. But as I said before, all avenues are being investigated.
29: The Caldas Lake Rec area will remain closed, and the investigation will focus on completing safety reviews and anything that needs to be done. 11:30 news time, 8:06. David Eby is asking Canadians attending this week's World Cup match in Vancouver to show their pride by wearing red. At a news conference, the Premier is asked if he plans to attend the match himself.
8: I will actually be at the game on Thursday. I'm very excited about that. I'll be hosting in my official role as Premier, and I'll be yelling, Go Canada, go.
29: Eby says everyone is excited for the game, with local businesses already seeing a boost to their business. Team Canada will face off against Qatar this Thursday at BC Place. Big crowds in the FIFA fan zone can mean an awful lot of garbage.
10: We spoke to the city on how they handled the first big game day over the weekend. Jonathan McDermott is the director of solid waste management at the City of Vancouver.
11: Once everybody starts to clear out from, for example, a Granville pedestrian zone, we are able to get our teams in there in full force and do those big cleanups and really have the place looking shiny and new by 8 a.m. So a lot of work, and the teams are doing a really great job.
10: He says overall crowds were respectful and littering wasn't an issue on Saturday when Australia beat Turkey 2-0. Photos obtained by 11:30 News Radio show a different

0: in labor or have any pregnancy concerns, Fraser Health is advising you to call the maternity unit and staff will direct you where to go instead. Langley RCMP are now confirming a shooting last Friday is extortion related. A home in the area of 46A near 215th was shot at around 12:30 in the morning. No one was hurt. Police are still trying to figure out who is responsible. Coming up in 30 seconds, the 11:30 News Radio Ferry Report. 11:30 News Time, 8:09.
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3: Breaking story from Alpine News Network. 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
5: 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By the way, if you're heading to Victoria, sunny skies, 18 degrees. Nanaimo, sunny skies, and 22 degrees. You can find the latest ferry wait times anytime at vancouver.citynews.ca/traffic. Jim?
0: We'll find out what's happening on the number one in Langley. We've got traffic and weather together on the ones.
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0: 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Now to the 11:30 Rogers Xfinity Internet Traffic Center. So, Kevin, what's up with the number one?
5: Well, it's about what's about to be happening on the number one here, Jim. There will be road work going on Highway 1 from 216 to Clearbrook Road in both directions. There will be some areas that you'll have a reduced speed limit, probably around 216. There will be lane closures, probably between Bradner Road and 248. But again, expect detours in both directions. That's not the only road work that is on the schedule tonight. There is work scheduled on the Iron Workers Bridge. Now, it does say on Drive BC from 11 p.m. They started earlier yesterday, so we'll keep an eye on that. As of now, there are no delays on the Iron Workers Bridge. The Queensborough Bridge, no work going on until July. They will resume the installation of that metal plate southbound. And, of course, you got the closures for the World Cup. Pacific from Canby to Carroll, Granville from Davie to Georgia. Of course, that's pedestrian only. And then you've got work on Granville in a couple of different areas. Granville from Broadway to 16th, Granville from 57th to 60th. Expect lane detours in both directions. 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As we look at the weather, it's a pleasant night tonight. We'll have a low of 13. For tomorrow, sunny skies, a high of 21. A little warmer for Thursday and Friday, with highs between 22 and 26 for Thursday and 22 and 27 for Friday. It is currently 21 degrees in Vancouver, Jim.
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0: Well, looks like that 11:30 News Radio Weather Guarantee jackpot will keep going. We're looking to give away cash during the 4 o'clock hour. Unfortunately, yes, the sound of crickets. No winning caller means the $1,800 will go up for grabs in the pot again. You can tune in at 7:11 tomorrow morning to find out if Michael Coos adds another $100 to the pile or if he'll try to give away more money. The 11:30 News Radio Weather Guarantee, by the way, brought to you by Hero Home Care. Of course, we've got the Argentina game taking place in the World Cup, and Marcus will fill us in as things wind down That's coming up in just a moment. 11:30 news time, 8:14.
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4: 19 degrees, a mostly sunny evening. Hello there, I'm Jim Benny. Here's what's making news right now. The evacuation order in the West Kelowna wildfire has been downgraded to an alert. Fire is now being held at 8 hectares. Father is telling us about what happened to his 12-year-old daughter who was at the Caldas Lake Water Park when there was an electrical problem that shocked some kids. Coming up, natural gas users, you'll pay more July 1st. 11:30 news time, 8:15. Time again for 11:30 News Radio Sports. 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Talking World Cup with Marcus Fitzgerald.
5: If you're going to pay a bajillion dollars to go to a World Cup match at any stadium in North America, you're usually hoping that the stars come out to play. That was the case in Kansas City. Lionel Messi playing in possibly his final World Cup, put on a show, a hat trick. He now becomes the second player in World Cup history to score in five different tournaments. Also, he is tied all time in goals, and there's still plenty of action left for the Argentinian side. We expect them to go deep. They are, after all, the defending champs. Anyway, they beat Algeria 3-0 in Kansas City. One of four matches on the night. Kylian Mbappe scored twice. It was France over Senegal 3-1. Don't forget, it was Argentina and France in the final 4 years ago. Erling Haaland scoring twice. The stars really did come out, and the golden boot race is underway. Norway over Iraq 4-1. The nightcap is in San Francisco. It is a late one. Jordan is on the pitch against Austria in the Bay Area. Canada faces Qatar on Thursday in Vancouver. In the National Hockey League, John Tortorella will not be back. Turns out it was a short-term plan after all. There's reports that Vegas had a long-term option in place when they got rid of Bruce Cassidy right before the start of the playoffs, even though Torts very nearly led them to a Stanley Cup. In the Bigs, Blue Jays and the Red Sox at Fenway. Toronto gets it done 6-1. Sports at 15 and 45 past every hour anytime. Sportsnet.ca.
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4: This is 11:30 News Radio. Hello there, I'm Jim Benny. If you're a Fortis BC customer, expect your monthly gas bill to go up slightly as of July 1st. The utility says your bill will rise an average of $1.57 a month due to elevated global prices. It adds the price increase is prompted by a higher percentage of renewable natural gas being used. Individual bills will vary based on use. Fortis BC says factors like supply and demand, weather and economic conditions affect the price you pay for natural gas in North America. There's been another shooting in Surrey this morning. Surrey police say it happened in the city center neighborhood near Central Avenue and 133rd just after 2 a.m. Police believe it was targeted but not related to extortion. Anyone with information is asked to contact Surrey Police. Large amounts of drugs and cash were seized, and multiple people were arrested following an investigation by the Combined Forces Special Enforcement Unit. Four search warrants were executed at locations in Coquitlam and Delta June 2nd. The bust focused on an organized crime group believed to be involved in a drug trafficking network supplying a number of communities across our area. The cause of a fire is under investigation following a bizarre incident in Chilliwack early this morning. Just before 2, about 30 firefighters arrived at a residential structure on Chilliwack Central Road near Young Road. Initial reports indicate a vehicle drove into the residence and ended up in the basement of the home. Crews were able to extinguish the fire. No injuries have been reported. Well, after 75 years, Hockey Night in Canada could look and sound different in the fall. And we have reaction.
7: In a joint statement, Rogers Sportsnet and the CBC say the public broadcaster will no longer carry NHL broadcasts starting next season. A sub-licensing agreement between Rogers Communications, the parent company of this radio station, and the CBC that allowed the program to air on the network expired at the end of the Stanley Cup playoffs. The two sides did not extend the partnership for the 2026-27 campaign, the first year of Rogers' 12-year, $11 billion broadcast rights deal with the NHL. Now, a Sportsnet spokesperson says the CBC owns the Hockey Night in Canada brand, and more details about programming will be released prior to the start of next season. I'm Chris McCusker.
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13: From the 1130 Rogers Xfinity Internet Traffic Center, I'm Kevin Olenek, and we will start in Maple Ridge. The caller reported that there is a structure fire on Dudney Trunk Road and 244th. You've got closures in both directions from 243rd to 246th, and fire trucks on scene. Avoid that area for now. Getting ready for work on Highway 1, you can expect that from 216th in Langley to Clearbrook Road in both directions, and you have a reduced speed limit, but likely on 216th. You'll have lane closures likely starting at Bradner Road as you're heading westbound. There also will be work on the Ironworkers Bridge, and this will be as you're going eastbound, and it was down to one lane last night. We'll expect the same tonight as well. Other work that to expect is around the Massey Tunnel as you're going southbound in the right lane. That is continuing, as well as road work on Highway 99 in Delta, southbound between 80th and 72nd Avenue from 10 p.m. until 5:30 a.m. And your traffic is brought to you by Jim Pattison Toyota Downtown. 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As we look at the weather, we're looking at a pleasant night tonight, a low of 13. For tomorrow, we're looking at sunny skies and a high of 21. Sunny skies and a little warmer for Thursday and Friday with highs between 22 and 26 for Thursday, and 22 and 27 for Friday, and sunny skies and a little cooler for Saturday, a high of 21. It is currently 19 degrees in Vancouver.
4: 11:30 news time, 8:23. Good evening, I'm Jim Benny. The Federal Taxpayers Watchdog says artificial intelligence chatbots could help Canadians get better service from the Canada Revenue Agency. Francois Boileau says AI chatbots could give CRA agents a better understanding of common tax questions and how to respond to common inquiries. He says his office is starting to use AI to triage complaints, and he's accepted the technology's role in government as long as it comes with guardrails.
14: Whether I like it or not, it's the way of the future. And it's a way of it's not only the future, it's now. So what we can do is to make sure that it's done with equity, with fairness, with transparency.
4: Boileau says his office saw a 27% jump in the number of tax complaints last year. That's reaching a three-year high. Canada's immigration minister says having a Canadian ancestor does not guarantee someone is eligible for Canadian citizenship. A law passed last year says people born December 15, 2025 can claim Canadian citizenship if they can prove they have a Canadian ancestor. The minister was pushed on the subject in question period by conservative immigration critic Michelle Rempel-Garner. The minister says applicants must prove their link to Canada at each and every generation. A secret U.S.-Iran memo will be signed this Friday.
15: Switzerland's foreign ministry says a signing ceremony for a deal between the U.S. and Iran will take place on Friday at the Birkenstock Resort near the city of Lucerne. The Federal Department of Foreign Affairs says that the location was proposed by Pakistani and Qatari mediators along with the U.S. and Iran, adding it's been in close contact with the four countries about the possible signing of the Memorandum of Understanding. Details of the agreement announced by President Donald Trump have not been made public. The deals centered around reopening the Strait of Hormuz and lifting the U.S.'s naval blockade in the region, along with financial incentives for Iran if it meets certain benchmarks. I'm Charles de Letesma.
4: Meanwhile, Iran has told Israel to stop its attacks in southern Lebanon or face what it calls a hard response.
16: The Iranian statement came after Lebanese media reported that at least four people had been killed in Israeli strikes in the south. The Israeli military said it had hit what it called a suspicious vehicle. The attack came despite Iran and the United States agreeing a ceasefire. Lebanon does appear in the text of the Memorandum of Understanding, but exactly what's been agreed isn't clear. Iran wants to protect its ally Hezbollah and insists that Israel must end its campaign and leave Lebanon. But Israel isn't party to the deal and says it'll stay in the Lebanese territory it occupies and respond to Hezbollah attacks.
4: Peter Hyatt reporting. Dame Judi Dench will have a theatre in London named for her.
17: Dame Judi Dench is a titan of British stage and screen, famed for roles ranging from Shakespearean comedy and tragedy via musicals including Cabaret to the James Bond series. She said the renaming of the theatre that sits at the top of Shaftesbury Avenue to take effect next February was truly overwhelming. The 91-year-old once belonged to a comedy collective that used to perform at the Shaftesbury and said it had always had a special place in her heart.
4: The BBC's Charles Haviland reporting from London. Oil down today. We have more on our markets coming up in 60 seconds with Chris McCusker. 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
7: U.S. Trade Minister Dominic LeBlanc says he had a long, constructive meeting with his U.S. counterpart on trade, and he told reporters at the G7 they will meet again next week. Now, the current trade deal, known as CUSMA, is up for renewal on July the 1st. Shares in Shopify moving higher on Bay Street today, up by 0.7% after shareholders voted against the company creating an artificial intelligence policy. The idea was shot down at the e-commerce company's annual general meeting. Some expressed concern about generative AI systems and that they could negatively impact human rights, while agentic AI can cause misinformation, manipulation, and erroneous automated transactions. A record high on Bay Street for a second straight day. It was up by 113 points, 35,389. Even as the price for oil dropped for a fourth day, it was down $4.70 to $76.05. That is close to a fresh three-month low. On word, a peace deal between the U.S. and Iran is set to be signed on Friday, although some are skeptical because the text has still not been released. Gold futures today finishing little changed at $4,331. Silver little changed at $70 the ounce. Now on Wall Street, a fresh record on the Dow ahead of an interest rate announcement tomorrow. The Dow higher by 328, the S&P down 43, and the NASDAQ down 307. At the Business Center, I'm Chris McCusker.
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1: Hello there, and thank you for joining us. It's Tuesday, June 16th, and I'm David Natalini. Taking a look at the weather forecast in Vancouver, it's still mainly sunny, although the sun is beginning to set. We're sitting at 19 degrees, and here's what's making news right now. Well, it appears the Surrey Police Board is pushing to restrict what their members can or cannot say about their decisions.
22: Provincial authorities warn British Columbians about summer droughts and what could be in store when it comes to this wildfire season.
23: You don't know what to expect.
24: Saying emotions ran high the moment he got the call, a parent says his daughter is one of 12 children who received an electric shock at Cultus Lake Water Park.
1: And the Premier is calling on all Canadians heading to this week's FIFA World Cup match to wear a certain type of color to show their pride.
5: Some of the absolute best in the world all came to play at the FIFA World Cup on your Tuesday, and there's one match still to come. We'll get into all that coming up in sports at 45.
7: Back-to-back record highs on Bay Street. It jumped by more than 100 points today, while the Dow also hit a record. It was up by more than 300. Business at 56.
1: 11:30 news time is 8:31. And now over to the Rogers Xfinity Internet Traffic Center. Here's Kevin Olenek.
13: And we start in Maple Ridge here, David, where there is a report of a structure fire on Dudney Trunk Road. You've got closures in both directions from 240 or 4th to 248. So big significant delays over there. Avoid that area for now. And you can get around that, but just sneaking down 256 if you can. Or if you're going eastbound in Maple Ridge, hop on to 232nd to get around that for now. But closures and delays in both directions. We're expecting that on Highway 1 as well for the road work that will be going on from 216th to Clearbrook Road. You will have some reduced speed limit lane closures to deal with in both directions. The work will be starting on the Ironworkers Bridge as around between 10 and 11, but they usually start setting up a little earlier than that, and it will be southbound. But I am noticing another delay just around that McGill Hill overpass there. And if there's something going on there, let me know at star or pound 1130. No delays on the Lions Gate Bridge. And your Richmond to Vancouver bridges are looking good. No delays on the Oak Street, Knight Street, or Arthur Lang Bridge. 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As we look at the weather, we are looking at a mild night tonight, a low of 13, sunny skies tomorrow, a high of 21, and sunny on Thursday with highs between 22 and 26. We are currently at 19 degrees in Vancouver, David.
1: Thank you very much, Kevin. 11:30 news time is 8:33, and now on to your top stories. And this just into 11:30 News Radio, the Surrey Police Board is looking at guidelines about what members can say publicly about the chief, deputy chief, and members of the board. Tomorrow's board meeting agenda includes a proposal to restrict members from publicly criticizing decisions of the board, its directors, and municipal or provincial officers. The plan also stops them from speculating about coming decisions and what is being called undermining the role and authority of the board or the provincial and municipal governments. This is a fallout from the firing of Chief Norm Lipinski and the resignation of two board members. The board meets at 2 p.m. tomorrow. Two West Kelowna neighborhoods should be relieved after an evacuation order was downgraded to an evacuation alert. Our Ben Bugera reports this comes after word a wildfire threatening about 400 homes is being held to 8 hectares.
3: 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Wildfire update.
6: And the impacted neighborhoods are the Casa Loma and Lakeview Heights areas. Jason Broland is West Kelowna's fire chief.
8: The cause of the fire remains under investigation. We do have a team of fire investigators from multiple agencies that are looking at the cause. It is suspicious at this time.
6: Jason Lusu with the Central Okanagan Emergency Management Center says a muster station has been set up at the West Bank Lions Hall to receive evacuees.
9: We're going to continue to watch the weather, continue to watch the situation on the ground, and actively fight the fire and do everything we can to control it.
6: Now, if you know the area, the evacuations are just south of the floating Bill Bennett Bridge, which takes you right into downtown Kelowna. The BC Wildfire Service says there are more than a dozen active wildfires across the province at the moment. I'm Ben Bugera.
1: We're hearing from people in West Kelowna who have left their properties due to this wildfire. Jan lives in the evacuation area and says the fire is about 100 feet from his house.
10: Yeah, you know, we saw the flames pretty close by, and that's a little bit scary to see. I was in the office and I didn't even notice. And my daughter called me. She said, there's a fire. I said, what are you talking about? And she said, yeah, there's a fire in Cullamore.
1: But he says there's no more smoke in the area and people just want to go home. The BC Wildfire Service says the fire is now being held at 8 hectares in size. The provincial government is warning the drought situation in BC means there's a larger risk of wildfires this summer. Our Kyle Benning has more on what authorities are expecting.
22: It's been a delayed start to this wildfire season, but as temperatures increase, that could change. Here's Forestry Minister Ravi Parmar.
11: So far in this wildfire season, we've had 300 total wildfires and over 4,200 hectares burned.
22: Metro Vancouver has moved to stage 3 water restrictions for the first time in more than a decade. I'm Kyle Benning.
1: A parent of one of the 12 children sent to a hospital after an electrical shock at Cultus Lake Water Park yesterday is recounting those terrifying moments for the first time.
25: You're fearing the worst.
26: Darren Nielsen says he only got the call that his daughter was hurt and that he needed to get to the hospital. It was not until he arrived at the facility that he learned that she had received an electric shock at the water park.
25: I heard there were burns, and for Isabella, she had a red mark on her leg. Her leg had touched the post, and that's what she held against the post and lost some numbness in her leg. And so when I was expecting to get to the hospital, I was just expecting the worst for burns.
26: Nielsen says he was surprised after just a few hours, the redness and numbness has gone away, and Isabella, like many of the other children, are expected to be released today. On the other hand, he says he still wants more answers from Cultus Lake on just how this incident happened. I'm Reynaldo Suarez.
1: Chilliwack RCMP say Technical Safety BC has taken over the investigation into what took place at the water park. Constable Brad Holditch says police are making sure the investigation is thorough, but could not say when the facility last had its electrical system inspected.
27: At this time, Technical Safety BC has attended the scene and are now leading the investigation into the cause of the incident. At this time, the incident does not appear to be criminal in nature. However, all avenues are being investigated.
1: Cultus Lake Water Park says it's not confirming when it will reopen. On Monday, its chief administrative officer said the park would be closed for at least 2 days.
3: everything Vancouver.
1: And Premier David Eby says people across BC will be watching Thursday's World Cup match between Canada and Qatar. Speaking outside Science World, Eby made a request for anyone planning to go to the game at BC Place.
2: Asking that you please wear something red. Even if you don't have a jersey, just put on a red shirt. Celebrate the fact that as Canadians, we've been through a lot over the last few years. But there is one thing that is really clear for all of us. We have never been prouder to be a part of this amazing country and how we're standing up on the world stage.
1: He says Vancouver's bars and restaurants have seen a 20 to 40% increase in their business since our first match over the weekend. Eby will also be attending Thursday's match, where he plans to join the crowds in yelling, "Go Canada, go!" The city of Vancouver is giving World Cup fans a passing grade when it comes to picking up trash.
4: This comes as cleaning crews were out in full force Saturday when Australia beat Turkey 2-0. Here is City Director of Solid Waste Management, Jonathan McDermott.
12: There are, like, on the routes towards stadium, as an example, we're not seeing people littering on the ground. I think, generally speaking, people are really respectful and carrying their waste to that next receptacle. And really, that's all we can ask, is that we do have a lot out there. So it's not like you need to hang on to it for a long time.
4: The FIFA Fan Festival team at the PNE says overall crowd behavior has been very positive with no significant operational concerns. However, photos from the amphitheater show small piles of trash on the ground and tables overflowing with cans even before Saturday's game started. The fest goes on to say waste can accumulate in high traffic and cleaning sweeps happen after peak periods. I'm Sydney Parker.
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13: And it is looking pretty good at the border in both directions here, David. 5 to 10 minute wait at all crossings southbound and a 5 to 10 minute wait at all crossings northbound, including commercial trucks. Of course, as always, you can find out the latest border wait times anytime at vancouver.citynews.ca/border. David?
1: 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Up next, your traffic and weather. 1130 News time is 8:40.
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1: It's now 8:41, and back over to the traffic center. Here's Kevin Olenek.
13: And we had big delays and a visual distraction in Maple Ridge here, David. A structure fire providing a delay for you on Dewdney Trunk Road between 244th and 248th in both directions. Avoid that area for now. If you're going around Maple Ridge, if you're coming westbound, get yourself off at 256th Street. If you're going eastbound, try to get off at around 240th. Heading over to the Ironworkers Bridge, there looked like there was something as you're going southbound just between McGill and just over Hastings, but it looks like this is clearing. But if there is something there, let me know at Star Pound 1130. We do know roadwork will be starting there within the next couple of hours, and that will have you down to one lane. And then the work will also be starting on Highway 1 from 216th to Clearbrook Road. You already are dealing with a delay westbound at Clearbrook Road. There'll be reduced speed limit through the area. that you're dealing with there. No work along the Queensboro Bridge, but there will be road sweeping along Highway 91. And watch for bridge maintenance later on tonight around the Oak Street Bridge as well. 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As we look at the weather, we're looking at a clear night tonight, a low of 13. Tomorrow, we're looking at a sunny day again, high of 21. It does warm up for Thursday and Friday. Highs between 22 and 26 for Thursday, and 22 and 27 for Friday. It is currently 19 degrees in Vancouver. David?
1: Thank you very much, Kevin. Up next, we're going to be taking a look at your top stories and having a check of sports. 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
1: Hello there, my name is David Natalini, and here's what's making news right now. The Surrey Police Board will be deciding on a plan tomorrow to restrict what their chief constable and senior executives can say publicly about their decisions. An evacuation order has been downgraded in West Kelowna after a wildfire prompted hundreds of people to leave their homes. And after sports, a house fire in Chilliwack was caused by a vehicle crashing into its basement. And now from Sportsnet Radio, here's Marcus Fitzgerald.
8: Simply put, Tuesday was about star power at the FIFA World Cup. And there is still one match to come as Austria meets Jordan in the opener for both teams in Group J. The other matchup in Group J saw the defending champs, Argentina, captained by Leo Messi, in his final World Cup, we assume anyway. They won. They took down the opponent in the opener, as we expected. But Messi led the way in that victory, a hat-trick for the one they call the GOAT. And you know what? Consider this. He is the oldest player to score at least two goals in a World Cup game. Messi is going to be turning 39 in a week. He's also the second player all time to score in five different World Cups. He also is tied for the lead in all-time World Cup goals. That is the greatest, I think you can say. Again, it was Argentina over Algeria, 3-0. Norway beat Iraq 4-1. Erling Haaland had a pair in that game. Kylian Mbappe scoring twice for France in a 3-1 victory for the last tournament's runner-up against Senegal. If soccer is not your thing, as we've been saying over the course of the night, plenty of baseball, including the Mariners on Sportsnet Plus, leading the Orioles 3-1. That's in the eighth inning of play. The Blue Jays got it done against the Red Sox in Boston, a 6-1 final. Sports at 15 and 45 past every hour, anytime, sportsnet.ca.
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1: You're listening to 1130 News Radio, and I'm David Natalini. Well, FortisBC says residential gas bills are going up starting next month. Customers will see a rise by an average of $1.57 a month due to elevated global prices. The utility says the increase is caused by a higher percentage of renewable natural gas being used. FortisBC says it does not mark up the cost of natural gas, so customers pay what it pays. However, conditions such as global supply and demand and weather could affect prices. An investigation is underway after a fire at a Chilliwack home. Just before 2 a.m., a vehicle crashed into a home on Chilliwack Central Road near Young Road and ended up in the home's basement. Firefighters were able to knock down the blaze and confirm that everybody inside got out safely. Two families were displaced by the fire. An investigation by the Combined Forces Special Enforcement Unit has resulted in the seizure of a large amount of cash and drugs. The investigation targeted a long-standing drug trafficking enterprise operated by an organized crime group that's alleged to have made significant profits over the years. Earlier this month, four search warrants were executed at locations in Coquitlam and Delta. Multiple people were arrested, but have since been released pending a further investigation. A parked car has been left with bullet holes after another shooting in Surrey early this morning. Surrey police were called to reports of shots fired near Central Avenue and 133rd Street just after 2 a.m. While the motive is unknown, the SPS says it's believed to be targeted and not extortion-related. There are no reports of injuries. Officers are in the area today canvassing for physical and digital evidence. And the CBC is already making other plans now that Hockey Night in Canada will no longer be shown on the public broadcaster.
2: After 75 years, the CBC will not be showing NHL games next season because the sublicense with rights holder Rogers Sportsnet ended after this year's Stanley Cup final. The CBC is instead looking to get in on the unprecedented success of the Milano Cortina Olympic Games with a new Saturday night primetime show featuring Canadian athletes competing at home and at the biggest events around the world. And this, of course, will be airing in the lead up to the LA Olympic Games in 2028. Now, the CBC owns the Hockey Night in Canada brand, and Sportsnet will have more to say about NHL programming before the start of the next season in the fall. Sportsnet is owned by Rogers Communications, which also owns this radio station. I'm Chris McCusker.
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13: From the 1130 Rogers Xfinity Internet Traffic Center, I'm Kevin Olenek, and we will start in Maple Ridge. You've got delays on Dutney Trunk Road between 244th and 248th because of a structure fire in the area. Avoid that area for now. If you're going eastbound, get off at 240th. If you're going westbound, get off at around 256 to avoid that situation. We're starting to see some delays as you're going on Highway 1 westbound near Clearbrook, which is not surprising because road work is going on from 8:30 until 5:30 a.m. tomorrow morning on Highway 1 from 216th to Clearbrook Road in both directions. You'll have some reduced speed limit to deal with. You'll also have some lane closures to deal with. There is also going to be work around the Ironworkers Bridge as you are going eastbound. It will be down to one lane now. It does say on Drive BC it's starting at 11, but they did start earlier yesterday, so it is a possibility they do start a little earlier. I was very busy. Head over to the Lionsgate Bridge. Expecting maintenance on the Oak Street Bridge and road work continuing on the Massey Tunnel as you're going southbound in the right lane. And your traffic is brought to you by Shannon Oaks. Discover the perfect blend of luxury and home today with Shannon Oaks Vancouver, where grace meets comfort. For more information, head to shannonoaks.com. As we look at the weather, we're looking at a pleasant night tonight, a low of 13. For tomorrow, we are looking at tomorrow, sunny skies, a high 21. It gets warmer for Thursday and Friday with highs between 22 and 26 for Thursday, and 22 and 27 for Friday. Saturday, sunny skies, a high of 21. It is currently 19 degrees in Vancouver.
1: Welcome back. I'm David Adelini. MPs are calling on the federal government to tackle the rise of anti-feminist ideology by social media influencers.
4: The House of Commons Women's Committee warns anti-feminist ideologies are becoming increasingly prominent in Canada and around the world. Conservative MP Anna Roberts wants legislation that will help.
12: How do we encourage women to come forward if we don't have the laws that are going to protect them? We need to ensure that they feel safe. The other thing that I think that as a committee that we've discovered is it's also our responsibility to educate the individuals, the males, that they need to respect women.
4: The committee says boys are being presented online with extreme content that glorifies dominating and dehumanizing women and amplifies gender-based violence. I'm Jason White.
1: There are no details yet on what the Memorandum of Understanding between the U.S. and Iran says about the tentative peace deal, which is scheduled to be signed on Friday. ABC's Karen Travers, reporting from Geneva, says there's another issue: Israel's operations against Hezbollah in Lebanon.
14: The Iranians have said that there will not be an end to the U.S.-Iran war until Israel pulls out of Lebanon. But we have heard from the Israeli Prime Minister, Netanyahu, who has said that they will keep their defense forces there as long as necessary. Now, the president today was asked if he thinks that if Israel strikes Lebanon, that the deal with Iran can survive that happening. And he said yes.
1: It's understood the deal would reopen the Strait of Hormuz and set up a 60-day ceasefire period for negotiations on issues like Iran's nuclear program. World Athletics has launched a project to study pregnancy, childbirth, and elite female athletes returning to sports.
15: World Athletics says it wants to carry out research to help it shape future support systems with the aim of helping to reduce inequalities. Elite female athletes are being asked to fill in surveys with their views on perceived barriers, support structures, and financial considerations, as well as possible ways to support world rankings during maternity leave. Valerie Adams, the Athletes Commission Chair at World Athletics and a retired two-time Olympic shot put champion, said she was really proud to see the governing body encouraging a more open dialogue about what it means to be a mother and an athlete.
1: That was Sophie Glasserin reporting. And a pizza chain is facing a new fate.
16: Pizza Hut is being sold in a multi-billion dollar deal. Parent company Yum Brands, which acquired the 68-year-old restaurant chain, announced a private equity firm, Long Range Capital, is buying the bulk of restaurants for roughly $1.5 billion, except for the mainland China business, which Yum China Holdings is purchasing for $1.2 billion. The chain has struggled with sales across the U.S. and has more than 19,000 restaurants worldwide. Pizza Hut was founded by two brothers in Wichita, Kansas in 1958. Michelle Franz and ABC News.
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23: Hey, Vancouver. My name is Sarush, and I'm the owner of Calmo. Yeah, it's a weird name, and I could have named it anything, but I wouldn't have gotten this far without my dad, so I named it after him. Actually, I guess the name's because of my mom. She'd tell people, if you don't know, call Mo, or why is your father never home? Dad was always helping someone. So, if you don't know, call mo.ca.
2: U.S. Trade Minister Dominic LeBlanc says he had a long, constructive meeting with his U.S. counterpart on trade, and he told reporters at the G7 they will meet again next week. Now, the current trade deal, known as CUSMA, is up for renewal on July the 1st. Shares in Shopify moving higher on Bay Street today, up by 0.7% after shareholders voted against the company creating an artificial intelligence policy. The idea was shot down at the e-commerce company's annual general meeting. Some expressed concern about generative AI systems and that they could negatively impact human rights, while agentic AI can cause misinformation, manipulation, and erroneous automated transactions. A record high on Bay Street for a second straight day. It was up by 113 points, 35,389. Even as the price for oil dropped for a fourth day, it was down $4.70 to $76.05. That is close to a fresh three-month low. On word, a peace deal between the U.S. and Iran is set to be signed on Friday, although some are skeptical because the text has still not been released. Gold futures today finishing little changed at $4,331. Silver little changed at $70 the ounce. Now on Wall Street, a fresh record on the Dow ahead of an interest rate announcement tomorrow. The Dow higher by 328, the S&P down 43, and the NASDAQ down 307. At the Business Center, I'm Chris McCusker.
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17: Good evening. It's Tuesday, June 16th. I'm Jim Benny. In Vancouver, it's 19 degrees, mostly clear. Here's what's happening right now. We have breaking news. The union representing Surrey police officers says experts have told him they've never seen anything that restrictive. It's a proposal to restrict what police board members and even the chief may say in public about a number of things.
25: A prediction by the province that this year's wildfire season could be tough, as many regions face extended droughts.
26: After 12 children continue to recover in hospital after receiving an electrical shock at Cultus Lake Water Park on Monday, we speak to one of the parents whose daughter was rushed to hospital.
17: Wear red if you're going to the Canada-Qatar game on Thursday. Premier David Eby says he'll be doing that, and he wants fellow Canadians to do the same thing.
27: Doesn't get much better than that from some of the world's very best players at the World Cup. We'll go to the pitch. It's coming up in sports at 15.
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13: Starting in Maple Ridge here, Jim, where you got a structure fire on 244th and Dudney Trunk Road. You've got delays in both directions to expect from 240th to 248th. Avoid that area for now. If you're going eastbound, get off at 232nd. If you're going westbound, come to get off at 256. And also a lot of other road work to be aware of, including on Lougheed Highway and 227th. Well, there is a delay there anyway. I believe this could be road work. If it is something else, let me know at star or pound 1130. I do believe we have a new problem on the Iron Workers Bridge. This one is southbound, and this is a Ed, or just between Hastings and McGill. If something's going on there, let me know. Star pound 11:30. There are apparently emergency crews on scene there, but I'm trying to get to the bottom of what exactly is going on there. We do know that you will have a delay westbound on Highway 1 from Clearbrook as roadwork has begun. This is something that you could expect going from Langley to Abbotsford overnight. Reduced speed limits in some areas, lane closures in other areas, so just a drive with caution. As we look at the weather, we're looking at a pleasant night tonight, a low of 13. Tomorrow, sunny skies, a high of 21, and sunny and warmer for Thursday with highs between 22 and 26. It is currently 19 degrees in Vancouver, Jim.
17: 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And breaking news on 11:30 News Radio. The firing of Norm Lipinski as Surrey's police chief has resulted in a discussion at tomorrow's police board meeting about what can be said to the public. The board will consider a plan that stops the chief and board members from publicly commenting on intergovernmental affairs, decisions of the board, or offering personal opinions that are framed as positions of the organization. They're also not allowed to what's being called undermine the role and authority of the board, as well as the province or the municipal government. Ryan Burek of the union representing Surrey police officers says he's talked to a few experts and they've never seen anything this restrictive. Union members plan to attend tomorrow's board meeting. 11:30 news time, 9:03.
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17: And people in West Kelowna are breathing a little easier tonight after a wildfire broke out today. 11:30's Ben Bulgara reports the fire is now being held. An evacuation order has been downgraded to an alert.
7: West Kelowna Fire Chief Jason Brolin says flames came within inches of some homes in the impacted area.
8: The conditions all aligned between warm temperatures, low humidity, and wind that drove this fire.
7: Brolin says crews do believe the fire is suspicious in nature. Public Information Officer with the Central Okanagan EMC, Jason Lusu, says a muster station has opened at the West Bank Lions Hall in the city to receive evacuees.
9: We are a little bit at the mercy of Mother Nature, and we're not in a position to predict right now how this will play out.
7: Now, West Kelowna was at the center of a firestorm in 2023 when nearly 190 structures were burned and more than 30,000 people were evacuated across the central Okanagan region. I'm Ben Bugera.
17: Well, meanwhile, West Kelowna man says the wildfire is less than 100 feet from his property. Jan says he evacuated because the fire was heading their way and filling his neighborhood with smoke.
10: You know, this is not the first time that we have a fire here in the park. You know, years and years ago there was fire, so this is, I think, now our third time. So, yeah, we are prepared.
17: Jan says they had been previously seeing about 3 fires in the area. The fire has been listed as being held and currently sits at 8 hectares. The province has released its plans on how to deal with wildfires and drought this summer.
25: Provincial officials say seasonal forecasts indicate an elevated risk of wildfire and drought in parts of BC heading into the warmer months. Ministers say while some regions were wetter than normal at the start of June, the Chilcotin, Lower Thompson, Vancouver Island, and Northeast regions have ongoing droughts. Ravi Parmar is BC's forest minister.
11: Crews, aviation teams, and support staff have been working tremendously hard against the ongoing threat of wildfire, working literally day and night to manage fires as they appear, but also doing the important work of mitigation.
25: Metro Vancouver initiated Stage 3 water restrictions last week. I'm Kyle Benning.
24: 11:30 News Radio. Developing story.
17: 12 students from Port Coquitlam are recovering after receiving electric shocks during a school field trip to the Cultus Lake Water Park yesterday. One father is recounting the terrifying moment he learned his daughter was among the injured children rushed to hospital.
19: You don't know what to expect.
20: Darren Nielsen says he was only informed that his daughter Isabella had been rushed to Abbotsford Regional Hospital. Once he got there, he says a lot of other parents were in tears after hearing their kids had received an electric shock while at the water park.
19: Lost some numbness in her leg, and so when I was expecting to get to the hospital, I was just expecting the worst for burns. So when I got there, I was pleasantly surprised that she gave me the thumbs up and that she was in good spirits.
20: The grade 6 and 7 students at Minnetonka Middle School in Port Coquitlam are slowly being released from hospital one by one.
19: 2 were discharged yesterday earlier and 8 were kept overnight for further observation.
20: He says one of his biggest concerns is how exactly this happened. Now the water park itself will be closed for another day or two. I'm Reynaldo Suarez.
17: Police are saying they're supporting Technical Safety BC in its investigation at the water park. Chilliwack RCMP says there's nothing criminal about what happened. Here's Constable Brad Holden.
1: Yeah, so the focus is still getting information, collecting evidence, obtaining statements, video surveillance.
17: In a statement, the water park says it's not confirming a reopening date and that it is focusing on completing any necessary reviews and actions. 11:30 news time, 9:07. Yeah, let's talk World Cup now. Premier David Eby wants Canadians going to Thursday's game to wear red. He says he wants people to show their pride when Canada takes on Qatar at BC Place. Adding local businesses and transit have been seeing a boost.
4: A record set on TransLink for people getting to and from the events. More than a million people, even more, I hesitate to say it, than Taylor Swift.
17: The Premier also praised the province's work hosting the tournament. He made the comments while wearing a red jersey outside Science World about 6 tonight. Did you see a lot of garbage on the ground after Vancouver hosted the first game? Well, the city says cleaning crews are out in full force.
12: Jonathan McDermott is the city director of solid waste management.
14: We have increased our number of staff over the tournament. We've rolled out additional waste receptacles, including recycling receptacles in the last mile. We have added extra crews in specific areas.
12: Meanwhile, photos from the FIFA Fan Fest show small piles of crushed cans at the Peony Amphitheater even before Saturday's game started. In a statement, the festival says while guests are encouraged to dispose of waste responsibly, they say on-site teams work throughout the day to keep the venue clean. The

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3: 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Jim?
2: We have a fire in Maple Ridge causing some problems on the roads. That's coming up next as we have traffic and weather together on the ones.
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3: And yes, we do have an update on the structure fire in Maple Ridge. Dudney Trunk Road is closed from 240th to 248th. This is in both directions for this fire. So if you're heading eastbound, you'll need to get off at 232nd. If you're heading westbound, you'll have to get off at 256. Starting to see more delays on Highway 1. We've been watching delays westbound near Clearbrook, and now you're getting them eastbound as well around 232nd. This is, of course, due to roadwork that is going on in both directions, essentially from 216th to Clearbrook Road. No delays on the Iron Workers Bridge. There was a report of some sort of vehicle incident there, but it looks to have been cleared. But there is a couple of things to be aware of on Highway 1. There will be work going on the Iron Workers Bridge as you're heading southbound, but they're also going to be doing some shoulder maintenance between Taylor Way and Capilano Road at the North Shore as well, so watch for that tonight as well. Looking at the Lionsgate Bridge, it is steady from the Stanley Park Causeway to Georgia Street. If something is going on there or anywhere else that we need to be aware of, let us know at star pound 1130. As we look at the weather, we've got a mild night tonight, a low of 13. Tomorrow, sunny skies, a high of 21. Sunny for Thursday and Friday, and even warmer with highs between 22 and 26 for Thursday and 22 and 27 for Friday. It is currently 19 degrees in Vancouver, Jim.
2: We're the only station with traffic and weather together every 10 minutes on the ones. A woman who was missing after a house fire in Mission yesterday has been found dead inside. Crews are called to the fire at Township Line Avenue west of Clay Street around 8 yesterday morning. A 69-year-old man was airlifted to hospital with serious burns. Cause of the fire is still under investigation. Mounties and Langley are out with an update about a shooting in that city last week. Police are now linking it to extortion. A home in the area of 46A near 215th Street was shot at around 12:30 in the morning last Friday. No one was hurt. Police still don't know who is responsible. Marcus Fitzgerald's here with a sports update in just a moment. Of course, another World Cup game. Argentina finishing up today. We'll find out how they did coming up. 11:30 news time, 9:13.
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4: Downtown right now, it's 19 degrees. Hello there, I'm Jim Benny. Here's what's making news right now. The Surrey Police Board will consider a plan tomorrow to restrict public opinions or comments by the city's new police chief and board members themselves, because of comments made in the fallout of the firing of Chief Norm Lipinski. In West Kelowna, a wildfire has been contained to 8 hectares, and an evacuation order has been now changed to an evacuation alert. Coming up, natural gas users, you'll pay more on July 1st. 11:30 news time, 9:15. Now from Sportsnet 650, home of the Canucks, here's Marcus Fitzgerald.
5: FIFA World Cup nightcap has begun. It is a matchup in Group J. Yes, we're getting further and further down the alphabet as these squads open up their tournaments. Austria meets Jordan. No score so far. We had the Stars come out in the earlier portion of the day. We saw not that long ago Lionel Messi, known by many as the GOAT. So naturally, he goes out and scores a hat trick for Argentina in an opening victory for the defending champions. How about Messi, though? He is the oldest player in World Cup history to score at least 2 goals in a match. He's turning 39 in a week. He's also the second player all time to score in 5 different World Cups. He wasn't the only star to put on a show. Erling Haaland scored twice. Norway getting their first World Cup win in their first World Cup game since 1998. They beat Iraq 4-1. Kylian Mbappe for France scored a pair against Senegal. 3-1 final there. France and Argentina, of course, the finalists, and Argentina the champ from 4 years prior. Canada gets cut around Thursday in Vancouver. A little baseball, the Blue Jays at Fenway on a Tuesday beat the Red Sox 6-1. You can check out the full MLB slate at sportsnet.ca. Sportsnet Plus, you may have seen the Mariners take down the Orioles 3-1. And in the National Hockey League, John Tortorella will not be back after that brief stint as head coach of the Vegas Golden Knights. Nearly won a Stanley Cup, but according to reports, Vegas has a long-term plan at head coach after they fired Bruce Cassidy right before the end of the regular season. Sports at 15 and 45 past every hour, anytime. Sportsnet.ca.
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4: This is 11:30 News Radio. Hello there, I'm Jim Benny. If you're a FortisBC customer, expect your monthly gas bill to go up slightly as of July 1st. The utility says your bill will rise an average of $1.57 a month due to elevated global prices. It adds the price increase is prompted by a higher percentage of renewable natural gas being used. Individual bills will vary based on use. FortisBC says factors like supply and demand, weather and economic conditions affect the price you pay for natural gas in North America. There's been another shooting in Surrey this morning. Surrey police say it happened in the city center neighborhood near Central Avenue and 133rd just after 2 a.m. Police believe it was targeted but not related to extortion. Anyone with information is asked to contact Surrey Police. Large amounts of drugs and cash were seized, and multiple people were arrested following an investigation by the Combined Forces Special Enforcement Unit. Four search warrants were executed at locations in Coquitlam and Delta June 2nd. The bust focused on an organized crime group believed to be involved in a drug trafficking network supplying a number of communities across our area. The cause of a fire is under investigation following a bizarre incident in Chilliwack early this morning. Just before 2, about 30 firefighters arrived at a residential structure on Chilliwack Central Road near Young Road. Initial reports indicate a vehicle drove into the residence and ended up in the basement of the home. Crews were able to extinguish the fire. No injuries have been reported. Well, after 75 years, Hockey Night in Canada could look and sound different in the fall. And we have reaction.
8: In a joint statement, Rogers Sportsnet and the CBC say the public broadcaster will no longer carry NHL broadcasts starting next season. A sub-licensing agreement between Rogers Communications, the parent company of this radio station, and the CBC that allowed the program to air on the network expired at the end of the Stanley Cup playoffs. The two sides did not extend the partnership for the 2026-27 campaign, the first year of Rogers' 12-year, $11 billion broadcast rights deal with the NHL. Now, a Sportsnet spokesperson says the CBC owns the Hockey Night in Canada brand, and more details about programming will be released prior to the start of next season. I'm Chris McCusker.
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13: From the 1130 Rogers Xfinity Internet Traffic Center, I'm Kevin Olenek, and we will start in Maple Ridge. A structure fire has a closure on Dewdney Trunk Road from 240th to 248th in both directions. So if you're heading eastbound, get off at 236. If you're heading westbound, get off at 252nd. We'll head over to Highway 1 through Langley Abbotsford, where you are dealing with delays in both directions. Westbound around Clearbrook, eastbound around 232nd. Don't be surprised by this. There's the ongoing road work in the area, and that includes some reduced speed limits and some lane closures that you'll be dealing with in both directions until around 5 a.m. I believe that there will be some road work going on in Maple Ridge around Lougheed Highway and 225th, so watch out for that. There is a delay on the Lionsgate Bridge here. Actually, from the causeway to Georgia Street is slow in both directions. Wondering if that is an issue? Let me know at star pound 1130. The Ironworkers Bridge, there's a couple things to be aware of. There will be some maintenance eastbound. That's scheduled to start between 10 and 11. And there's also going to be some maintenance in the North Shore on Highway 1 from Taylor Way to Capilano Road, so be aware of that as well. As we look at the weather, we are looking at a mild night tonight, a low of 13. Tomorrow we've got a mainly sunny day, a high of 21. Warmer for Thursday and Friday with highs between 22 and 26 for Thursday, and 22 and 27 for Friday. Saturday, sunny skies, a little cooler, a high of 21. It is currently 18 degrees in Vancouver.
4: 1130 News Time, 923. Good evening, I'm Jim Benny. The Federal Taxpayers Watchdog says artificial intelligence chatbots could help Canadians get better service from the Canada Revenue Agency. Francois Boileau says AI chatbots could give CRA agents a better understanding of common tax questions and how to respond to common inquiries. He says his office is starting to use AI to triage complaints. and he's accepted the technology's role in government as long as it comes with guardrails.
14: Whether I like it or not, it's the way of the future. And it's the way of it's not only the future, it's now. So what we can do is to make sure that it's done with equity, with fairness, with transparency.
4: Waldo says his office saw a 27% jump in the number of tax complaints last year. That's reaching a three-year high. Canada's immigration minister says having a Canadian ancestor does not guarantee someone is eligible for Canadian citizenship. A law passed last year says people born December 15, 2025 can claim Canadian citizenship if they can prove they have a Canadian ancestor. The minister was pushed on the subject in question period by conservative immigration critic Michelle Rempel-Garner. The minister says applicants must prove their link to Canada at each and every generation. A secret U.S.-Iran memo will be signed this Friday.
15: Switzerland's foreign ministry says a signing ceremony for a deal between the U.S. and Iran will take place on Friday at the Birkenstock Resort near the city of Lucerne. The Federal Department of Foreign Affairs says that the location was proposed by Pakistani and Qatari mediators along with the U.S. and Iran, adding it's been in close contact with the four countries about the possible signing of the Memorandum of Understanding. Details of the agreement announced by President Donald Trump have not been made public. The deals centered around reopening the Strait of Hormuz and lifting the U.S.'s naval blockade in the region, along with financial incentives for Iran if it meets certain benchmarks. I'm Charles de Letesma.
4: Meanwhile, Iran has told Israel to stop its attacks in southern Lebanon or face what it calls a hard response.
16: The Iranian statement came after Lebanese media reported that at least four people had been killed in Israeli strikes in the south. The Israeli military said it had hit what it called a suspicious vehicle. The attack came despite Iran and the United States agreeing a ceasefire. Lebanon does appear in the text of the Memorandum of Understanding, but exactly what's been agreed isn't clear. Iran wants to protect its ally Hezbollah and insists that Israel must end its campaign and leave Lebanon. But Israel isn't party to the deal and says it'll stay in the Lebanese territory it occupies and respond to Hezbollah attacks.
4: Peter Hyatt reporting. Dame Judi Dench will have a theatre in London named for her.
16: Dame Judi Dench is a titan of British stage and screen, famed for roles ranging from Shakespearean comedy and tragedy via musicals including Cabaret to the James Bond series. She said the renaming of the theatre that sits at the top of Shaftesbury Avenue to take effect next February was truly overwhelming. The 91-year-old once belonged to a comedy collective that used to perform at the Shaftesbury and said it had always had a special place in her heart.
4: The BBC's Charles Haviland reporting from London. Oil down today. We have more on our markets coming up in 60 seconds with Chris McCusker. 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
8: The price for oil closed to a fresh three-month low today. It was lower for a fourth day, down $4.70, $76.05. On word, the U.S. and Iran have a peace deal, and the Strait of Hormuz is set to reopen. Now, the thing is, the text of the Memorandum of Understanding has still not been released. And there are some skeptics out there who wonder about how all of this is going to play out. And some of those skeptics are from within the Trump Trump administration. Secretary of State Marco Rubio, Defense Secretary Pete Hegseth, and CIA Director John Ratcliffe have expressed concerns about the arrangement. Markets finished the day mixed and another record closing high on the Dow. It was up by 328 points, closing above 52,000 for the first time. The S&P was down 43, the NASDAQ down 307. Now on the TSX, it closed at a record for a second straight day, up by 113 points. 35,389. Gold futures today little changed at 4,331. And then shares in Group Dynamite saw the worst day ever after the retailer reported earnings. The stock down by about 36%. First quarter comparable sales missed the consensus estimate. And then revenue came in better than expected. It jumped 37% year over year. At the Business Center, I'm Chris McCusker.
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24: Hello there, and thank you for joining us. It's Tuesday, June 16th, and I'm David Natalini. In Vancouver, the sun has officially set. We're sitting at 18 degrees, and here's what's making news right now. Following the ousting of their chief constable, the Surrey Police Board is moving to restrict what their senior members can say about their affairs and decisions.
25: A preparedness warning by the province. It's asking British Columbians to brace for what could be a busy wildfire season.
26: A Port Coquitlam parent is recounting the terrifying moment his daughter was hospitalized during a school trip. She's just one of 12 children injured during an incident at Cultus Lake Water Park Monday.
24: And the premier hopes you wear a specific color when cheering on Team Canada at BC Place later this week.
5: It's been a long day, but a fun one at the FIFA World Cup. One final match from the San Francisco Bay Area to get to after Lionel Messi scored a hat-trick for the defending champs in their opener. Sports at 45.
8: The Dow hit a record again today. It jumped by more than 300 points in a mixed finish on Wall Street. And another record on the TSX, even as oil dropped. Business at 56.
24: 11:30 news time is 9:31. And now over to the Rogers Xfinity Internet Traffic Center. Here's Kevin Olenek.
13: And we'll start in Maple Ridge here, David, where there is a structure fire that is causing a closure. This is on Dooney Trunk Road. Expect closures in both directions from 240 at the 248 while they continue to do the repairs in that area. So if you're heading eastbound, get off at 236. If you're heading westbound, get off at 252nd. Also got a report of a problem on Low Heat Highway and around the McKinney Road area here, Sylvester Road. Star Pound 1130 if there is an update on that. You've got some delays to deal with on Highway 1 from 216th and Langley to Clearbrook Road in Abbotsford in both directions. You're noticing them. It's really stop and go right now in both directions. You've got some reduced speed limits in some areas to expect and lane closures in other areas. Lots going on through there. And there's going to be a lot of work going on Highway 1 in the North Shore, starting at the Ironworkers Bridge, where they will be doing some maintenance eastbound. There will be lane closures. And then you also have some work on shoulder maintenance going on Highway 1 between Taylor Way and Capilano Road. Although that will be starting after midnight, you can expect that delay. And road sweeping is going to be going on Highway 17 between Delta and Surrey. As we look at the weather, we're looking at a mild night tonight, a low of 13. Sunny skies tomorrow, a high of 21. Sunny and warmer for Thursday with highs between 22 and 26. We are currently at 18 degrees in Vancouver. David?
24: Thank you very much, Kevin. 11:30 news time is 9:33. And now on to your top stories. No more criticizing decisions of the Surrey Police Board, individual directors, or provincial or municipal officials. That's a plan to be debated tomorrow afternoon by the board, which would be imposed on the Surrey Police Chief and senior executives. Now, this comes following backlash over the firing of Norm Lipinski as chief and the resignation of two of its board members. The board's grievance committee says at the time, comments were made about gang crime and correspondence with Mayor Brenda Locke that resulted in some criticism from what it calls intergovernmental partners. Ryan Burrig of the Surrey Police Union says policing experts have told him that they've never seen such a restrictive policy. A Richmond City Councillor, meantime, says it's very troubling that the Surrey Police Board is trying to censor their senior executives. Cash Heed says people should be challenging the move, as the board is essentially trying to neuter the chief constable.
1: Even when they talk about criticizing other intergovernmental agencies or governmental agencies, you have to wonder if we're having the political influence in place to such an extent that they don't want the chief constable or the senior executive of the Surrey Police Service criticizing government.
24: He believes the Solicitor General now needs to get involved to assess the situation. The board has faced extensive questions in recent weeks following the firing of former Surrey Police Chief Norm Lipinski. An 8-hectare wildfire, which forced near 400 homes in two West Kelowna neighborhoods to evacuate today, is now being held. Our Ben Bugera tells us the fire also triggered a local state of emergency, but an evacuation order has now been downgraded to an alert.
2: And West Kelowna Fire Chief Jason Brolin says so far they're making good progress on the blaze, which is burning close to several homes in the Casa Loma and Lakeview Heights neighborhoods.
3: We had homes where the fire was literally impinging on the outside of the building, and it was stopped by fire crews who were deployed into the neighborhood saving those homes.
2: Brolin says crews do believe the fire is suspicious in nature. Public Information Officer with the Central Okanagan EMC, Jason Lusu, says they're still in a holding pattern with unpredictable weather in the area.
6: There is a fair amount of wind blowing here in the Central Okanagan right now, rattling the leaves on the trees and waving branches around.
2: Now the evacuations for the Calamore Park wildfire, which is burning right on the ledge of Okanagan Lake, are just south of the floating Bill Bennett Bridge that leads right into the heart of Kelowna. I'm Ben Bugera.
24: Now, some people in West Kelowna were dangerously close to that fire. Jan says he was concerned after his daughter told him what was happening.
7: Because it was really close by. You know, I want to say it was about less than 100 feet away from our house. We did some fire protection, right? So it's not going to be right away close to our house.
24: Hundreds of homes have been placed under that evacuation order, which again has been put down to an alert. The province is offering up its plans about what to expect for a drought and wildfires this summer.
25: Officials say right now, the risk of wildfires has increased because of dry conditions. The forestry minister says long-range forecasts suggest that won't change and that the BC Wildfire Service is preparing communities and reducing any risks. Here's Ravi Parmar.
9: I want people to know that we are prepared for this wildfire season. Our teams are ready to go in every corner of the province. This includes hiring and training wildland firefighters earlier, ensuring we continue to have world-class wildfire fighters working throughout the province.
25: Several regions have water restrictions in place, with Metro Vancouver already being in stage 3. It's the first time the district has reached that stage in over a decade. I'm Kyle Benning.
24: A father from Port Coquitlam is recounting the moment his daughter was sent to the hospital during a school field trip yesterday. Arnaldo Suarez reports she was one of 12 children hurt at the Cultus Lake Water Park.
26: Darren Nielsen says emotions ran high the moment he got the call. His daughter Isabella was rushed to Abbotsford Hospital. It wasn't until he got there he learned that she'd received an electrical shock while at the water park.
11: When I spoke to some other parents, the same feelings I had on the way to the hospital, they were too. There was one dad who said he's not very emotional, but he was crying on his way to Abbotsford. So, because all you hear is your child was electrocuted here, so that, yeah, you're getting just the fear. And that's the problem. So it's quite emotional.
26: Mounties last said all children involved are in stable condition. Grade 6 and 7 students from Minnetonka Middle School and Poco slowly, one by one, getting released.
11: The numbness has gone from her leg, and it's great news. So looking forward to seeing her in the next hour or so.
26: I'm Ronaldo Suarez.
24: And Mounties say they're doing everything that they can to support the investigation. Constable Brad Holditch speaks for Chilliwack RCMP. He says Technical Safety BC has taken the lead to discover what actually happened to cause that electrical shock.
10: We are working closely with Technical Safety BC, and based on what is known at this stage, there doesn't appear to be criminality. But as I said before, all avenues are being investigated.
24: Caldas Lake Water Park remains closed.
17: Everything Vancouver.
24: And David Eby is asking Canadians who will attend this week's World Cup match in Vancouver to show their pride by wearing red. At a news conference, the Premier was asked if he plans to attend the match himself.
12: I will actually be at the game on Thursday. I'm very excited about that. I'll be hosting in my official role as Premier, and I'll be yelling, Go Canada, go.
24: Eby says everyone is excited for the game, with local businesses already seeing a boost to their business. Team Canada will face off against Qatar this Thursday at BC Place. Still to come, the 1130 News Radio Border Report. It's 9:39.
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13: And it's looking good in both directions at the border here, David. It's a 5 to 10 minute wait at all crossings southbound. It's a 5 to 10 minute wait at all crossings northbound, including four commercial trucks. You can find the latest border wait times anytime at vancouver.citynews.ca/border. David?
24: 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Up next, your traffic and weather forecast. 1130 News time is 940.
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24: It's now 9:41, and back over to the traffic center. Here's Kevin Olenek.
13: And big delays in Maple Ridge here, David, for a structure fire on Dudney Trunk Road and 244th. So you got some delays in both directions from 240th to 248th. Essentially, it's closed. Eastbound, get off at around 232nd. Westbound, get off at 256 to avoid that. There's also a reported issue in in Hatsick on Lougheed Highway and Madeiras Road. I did see some delays, but it looks like the emergency crews have left that area. So if you have an update on that, let me know, *#1130. You are experiencing delays on Highway 1 in both directions from Langley to Abbotsford. We've been talking about this all night. You can expect them from 216th to Clearbrook Road, as of course there's some areas that has a reduced speed limit, other areas that will have some lane closures. Traffic control and traffic signs are on scene. We're expecting work on the Ironworkers Bridge as well tonight. tonight, and as you're heading southbound, that will be at least one lane will be blocked, and then also there will be work on Highway 1. It will still start after midnight, but from Taylor Way to Capilano Road, there will be shoulder maintenance going on over there. And as we look at the weather, we're looking at some mild conditions tonight, a low of 13. Sunny skies on Wednesday, a high of 21. Warmer for Thursday and Friday, highs between 22 and 26 for Thursday, 22 and 27 for Friday. It is currently 18 degrees in Vancouver. David?
24: Thank you very much, Kevin, and thank you again for tuning in to 1130 News Radio. We're your best place for traffic and weather forecasts every 10 minutes on the ones, and we're here for you 24/7. While an ongoing shortage of OBGYNs continues to affect service at a local hospital in the Fraser Health Authority, once again, the maternity unit at Ridge Meadows Hospital in Maple Ridge will temporarily close from Thursday morning at 8 until the following Monday at 8 a.m. If you're in labor or have any pregnancy concerns, Fraser Health is advising you to call the maternity unit, and staff will direct you to where you need to go instead. Up next, your top stories and a check of sports.
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24: Hello there, my name is David Natalini, and here's what's making news right now. Calling it very troubling, former police chief and current Richmond City Councillor Cash Heed says the Solicitor General now needs to get involved as the Surrey Police Board moves to restrict what its members can say publicly. A wildfire burning in West Kelowna is now being held after prompting hundreds of people to evacuate. And after sports, two families have been displaced after a fire in Chilliwack. And now from Sportsnet Radio, here's Marcus Fitzgerald.
5: It's about halfway through the nightcap, the FIFA World Cup. They're in San Francisco tonight. It is a matchup in Group J as we get a little further down the alphabet. It is Austria and Jordan going head-to-head. Austria scoring the opening goal, though. They're working with that 1-0 advantage so far in the first half. Earlier in the evening, the GOAT, Lionel Messi, scored a hat-trick because why not? He's going to turn 39 next week. He's already now the oldest player to score at least two goals in a match at a World Cup, and he becomes the second player in history to score in at least five different World Cup tournaments. We assume this one is his last one, but you never know if he keeps playing like this. Erling Haaland scored twice. Oh, by the way, Argentina won their opener, by the way, against Algeria. Erling Haaland scored twice for Norway. Big day for them. It was their first World Cup match since 1998. They made it count in Boston against Iraq. It was a 4-1 final there. Kylian Mbappe with a pair. France beat Senegal 3-1. France, of course, the runner-up back in 2022. Canada faces Qatar in Vancouver on Thursday. In the bigs, the Blue Jays took down the Red Sox at Fenway 6-1. It was the Mariners over the Orioles in Seattle 3-1. Sports at 15 and 45 past every hour. Harney Time, sportsnet.ca.
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24: You're listening to 1130 News Radio, and I'm David Natalini. Well, FortisBC says residential gas bills are going up starting next month. Customers will see a rise by an average of $1.57 a month due to elevated global prices. The utility says the increase is caused by a higher percentage of renewable natural gas being used. FortisBC says it does not mark up the cost of natural gas, so customers pay what it pays. However, conditions such as global supply and demand and weather could affect prices. An investigation is underway after a fire at a Chilliwack home. Just before 2 a.m., a vehicle crashed into a home on Chilliwack Central Road near Young Road and ended up in the home's basement. Firefighters were able to knock down the blaze and confirm that everybody inside got out safely. Two families were displaced by the fire. An investigation by the Combined Forces Special Enforcement Unit has resulted in the seizure of a large amount of cash and drugs. The investigation targeted a long-standing drug trafficking enterprise operated by an organized crime group that's alleged to have made significant profits over the years. Earlier this month, four search warrants were executed at locations in Coquitlam and Delta. Multiple people were arrested, but have since been released pending a further investigation. A parked car has been left with bullet holes after another shooting in Surrey early this morning. Surrey police were called to reports of shots fired near Central Avenue and 133rd Street just after 2 a.m. While the motive is unknown, the SPS says it's believed to be targeted and not extortion-related. There are no reports of injuries. Officers are in the area today canvassing for physical and digital evidence. And the CBC is already making other plans now that Hockey Night in Canada will no longer be shown on the public broadcaster.
3: After 75 years, the CBC will not be showing NHL games next season because the sublicense with rights holder Rogers Sportsnet ended after this year's Stanley Cup final. The CBC is instead looking to get in on the unprecedented success of the Milano Cortina Olympic Games with a new Saturday night primetime show featuring Canadian athletes competing at home and at the biggest events around the world. And this, of course, will be airing in the lead-up to the LA Olympic Games in 2028. Now, the CBC owns the Hockey Night in Canada brand, and Sportsnet will have more to say about NHL programming before the start of the next season in the fall. Sportsnet is owned by Rogers Communications, which also owns this radio station. I'm Chris McCusker.
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13: From the 1130 Rogers Xfinity Internet Traffic Center, I'm Kevin Olenek, and we will start in Maple Ridge. You've got delays in both directions for a structure fire around Dewdney Trunk Road and 244. So you can expect a closure from 240th to 248. If you're heading eastbound, get off at around 232nd. If you're heading westbound, get off at around 256th. You are dealing with a number of delays on Highway 1 from Langley to Abbotsford as well. This is ongoing road work from 216th to Clearbrook Road. There is some areas that there is a reduced speed limit, other areas that have a lane closure. So it is a bit of ease to get through there. Traffic control is on scene. Traffic signs are on scene as well. You can expect some delays on the Ironworkers Bridge for tonight as they are heading southbound. At least one lane will be blocked. And you'll also have the work on Highway 1 from Taylor Way to Capilano Road to deal with. They'll be doing some maintenance over there. Also, work along the Massey Tunnel will be starting here shortly. That includes southbound right lane and then on Highway 99 between 80th and 72nd. And they will be doing some road sweeping on Highway 17 from Delta to Surrey. As we look at the weather, it will be a mild night tonight. We're expecting a low of 13. Sunny skies tomorrow, high of 21. We're expecting warmer conditions for Thursday and Friday with highs between 22 and 26 for Thursday and 22 and 27 for Friday. Sunny skies on Saturday, a little cooler, a high of 21. It is currently 18 degrees in Vancouver.
24: Welcome back. I'm David Natalini. MPs are calling on the federal government to tackle the rise of anti-feminist ideology by social media influencers.
1: The House of Commons Women's Committee warns anti-feminist ideologies are becoming increasingly prominent in Canada and around the world. Conservative MP Anna Roberts wants legislation that will help.
9: How do we encourage women to come forward if we don't have the laws that are going to protect them? We need to ensure that they feel safe. The other thing that I think that as a committee that we've discovered is it's also our responsibility to educate the individuals, the males, that they need to respect women.
1: The committee says boys are being presented online with extreme content that glorifies dominating and dehumanizing women and amplifies gender-based violence. I'm Jason White.
24: There are no details yet on what the Memorandum of Understanding between the U.S. and Iran says about the tentative peace deal, which is scheduled to be signed on Friday. ABC's Karen Travers, reporting from Geneva, says there's another issue: Israel's operations against Hezbollah in Lebanon.
10: The Iranians have said that there will not be an end to the U.S.-Iran war until Israel pulls out of Lebanon. But we have heard from the Israeli Prime Minister, Netanyahu, who has said that they will keep their defense forces there as long as necessary. Now, the president today was asked if he thinks that if Israel strikes Lebanon, that the deal with Iran can survive that happening. And he said yes.
24: It's understood the deal would reopen the Strait of Hormuz and set up a 60-day ceasefire period for negotiations on issues like Iran's nuclear program. World Athletics has launched a project to study pregnancy, childbirth, and elite female athletes returning to sports.
11: World Athletics says it wants to carry out research to help it shape future support systems with the aim of helping to reduce inequalities. Elite female athletes are being asked to fill in surveys with their views on perceived barriers, support structures, and financial considerations, as well as possible ways to support world rankings during maternity leave. Valerie Adams, the Athletes Commission Chair at World Athletics and a retired two-time Olympic shot put champion, said she was really proud to see the governing body encouraging a more open dialogue about what it means to be a mother and an athlete.
24: That was Sophie Glasserin reporting. And a pizza chain is facing a new fate.
23: Pizza Hut is being sold in a multi-billion dollar deal. Parent company Yum Brands, which acquired the 68-year-old restaurant chain, announced a private equity firm, Long Range Capital, is buying the bulk of restaurants for roughly $1.5 billion, except for the mainland China business, which Yum China Holdings is purchasing for $1.2 billion. The chain has struggled with sales across the U.S. and has more than 19,000 restaurants worldwide. Pizza Hut was founded by two brothers in Wichita, Kansas in 1958. Michelle Franz and ABC News.
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3: U.S. Trade Minister Dominic LeBlanc says he had a long, constructive meeting with his U.S. counterpart on trade, and he told reporters at the G7 they will meet again next week. Now, the current trade deal, known as CUSMA, is up for renewal on July the 1st. Shares in Shopify moving higher on Bay Street today, up by 0.7% after shareholders voted against the company creating an artificial intelligence policy. The idea was shot down at the e-commerce company's annual general meeting. Some expressed concern about generative AI systems and that they could negatively impact human rights, while agentic AI can cause misinformation, manipulation, and erroneous automated transactions. A record high on Bay Street for a second straight day. It was up by 113 points, 35,389. Even as the price for oil dropped for a fourth day, it was down $4.70 to $76.05. That is close to a fresh three-month low. Onward, a peace deal between the U.S. and Iran is set to be signed on Friday, although some are skeptical because the text has still not been released. Gold futures today finishing little changed at $4,331. Silver little changed at $70 the ounce. Now on Wall Street, a fresh record on the Dow ahead of an interest rate announcement tomorrow. The Dow higher by 328, the S&P down 43, and the NASDAQ down 307. At the Business Center, I'm Chris McCusker.
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27: Good evening. It's Tuesday, June 16th. I'm Jim Benny. 18 degrees and clear downtown, and here's what's making news right now. Former West Vancouver Police Chief Cash Heed says chiefs have a right to make public comments, but the Surrey Police Board wants to suppress this in recommendations it will consider tomorrow. A wildfire in West Kelowna is being held to 8 hectares, and an evacuation order is now an evacuation alert. We're hearing from one person whose home was threatened.
28: Provincial authorities warn British Columbians about summer droughts and what could be in store when it comes to this wildfire season.
29: You don't know what to expect.
30: Saying emotions ran high the moment he got the call, a parent says his daughter is one of 12 children who received an electric shock at Cultus Lake Water Park.
5: We'll have a soccer still to come on the day, the FIFA World Cup, Austria and Jordan in Group J. We'll get into that. It's coming up in sports at 15.
3: The TSX hits a record for a second day, even as oil drops by almost $5. And the Dow hit a record for a second day. It was up by more than 300 points. Business at 26.
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0: We want to start in Delta here, Jim. There is a new problem on Ladner Trunk Road between Highway 99 and 104th Street. In both directions, there are delays. Emergency crews are on scene as well, so are on route. So, again, expect delays in both directions for that. Dealing with a closure in Maple Ridge for a while now for a structure fire. This is on 244th and Dudney Trunk Road. Again, the closures really expect delays, and the detours from 240th to 248th. So if you're going eastbound, I'm recommending people get off at 232nd. If you're coming from the west, 256th is the way to get off of that. You're also dealing with heavy delays on Highway 1 from Langley to Abbotsford in both directions. That's for road work. That's from 216th to Clearbrook Road. There's some areas of a reduced speed limit, some areas of lane closures, a lot going on through that area. And are expecting delays on the Ironworkers Bridge to start shortly here. It looks like that's starting to develop as they will be doing some road work on the Ironworkers Bridge, and there will be work on Highway 1 from Taylor Way to Capilano Road. That starts after midnight. As we look at the weather, we're looking at a mild night tonight, a low of 13. Sunny skies tomorrow, a high of 21. Warmer for Thursday, highs between 22 and 26. We are currently at 18 degrees in Vancouver, Jim.
27: 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And breaking news on 11:30 News Radio. Surrey Police Board is looking at guidelines about what can be said publicly by the chief, deputy chief, and members of the board. Tomorrow's meeting agenda includes a proposal to restrict members from publicly criticizing decisions of the board, its directors, and municipal or provincial officers. The plan also stops them from speculating about coming decisions and what's being called undermining the role and authority of the board or the provincial and municipal governments. This is fallout from the firing of Chief Norm Lipinski and the resignation of two board members. The board meets at 2 p.m. Former B.C. Solicitor General and West Vancouver Police Chief Cash Heed has concerns about the plan, saying it is the role and right of a police chief to criticize if they believe something is wrong in government. He's told 11:30 News Radio he believes the Solicitor General now needs to get involved in this and says the province is not trying to stop anything from going on.
2: We want this continual communication between the community, the leadership of the Surrey Police Service, the board, and other agencies that are affected. You need to have those clear lines of communication. Not, or what I'm reading into this particular report that's going forward.
27: He says trying to suppress speech is very troubling, and the people who live, work, and play in Surrey should be challenging the plan. 11:30 News Time, 10:04.
17: 11:30 News Radio. Wildfire update.
27: Two West Kelowna neighborhoods should be relieved after an evacuation order was downgraded to an evacuation alert. 11:30's Ben Bugera reports this comes after word of wildfire threatening around 400 homes is being held to 8 hectares.
6: And the impacted neighborhoods are the Castle Loma and Lakeview Heights areas. Jason Broland is West Kelowna's fire chief.
7: The cause of the fire remains under investigation. We do have a team of fire investigators from multiple agencies that are looking at the cause. It is suspicious at this time.
6: Jason Lusu with the Central Okanagan Emergency Management Center says a muster station has been set up at the West Bank Lions Hall to receive evacuees.
8: We're going to continue to watch the weather, continue to watch the situation on the ground, and actively fight the fire and do everything we can to control it.
6: Now, if you know the area, the evacuations are just south of the floating Bill Bennett Bridge, which takes you right into downtown Kelowna. The BC Wildfire Service says there are more than a dozen active wildfires across the province at the moment. I'm Ben Bugera.
27: We're hearing from people in West Kelowna who've left their properties due to that wildfire. Jan lives in the evacuation area and says the fire is about 100 feet from his house.
9: Yeah, you know, we saw the flames pretty close by, and that's a little bit scary to see. I was in the office, and I didn't even notice, and my daughter called me. She said, there's a fire. I said, what are you talking about? And she said, yeah, there's a fire in Cullamore.
27: Jan says there's no more smoke in the area, and people just want to go home. BC Wildfire Service says the fire is now being held at 8 hectares. Meanwhile, the provincial government is warning the drought situation in BC means there is a larger risk of wildfires this summer. Our Kyle Benning has more on what authorities are expecting.
28: It's been a delayed start to this wildfire season, but as temperatures increase, that could change. Here's Forestry Minister Ravi Parmar.
1: So far in this wildfire season, we've had 300 total wildfires and over 4,200 hectares burned.
28: Metro Vancouver has moved to stage 3 water restrictions for the first time in more than a decade. I'm Kyle Benning.
27: 11:30 news time, 10:06.
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27: A parent of one of the 12 children sent to hospital after an electrical shock at the Cultus Lake Water Park yesterday is recounting those terrifying moments for the first time.
10: You're, as they say, you're fearing the worst.
6: Darren Nielsen says he only got the call that his daughter was hurt and that he needed to get to the hospital. It was not until he arrived at the facility that he learned that she had received an electric shock at the water park.
10: I heard there were burns, and for Isabella, she had a red mark on her leg. Her leg had touched the post, and that's what she held against the post and lost some numbness in her leg. And so when I was expecting to get to the hospital, I was just expecting the worst for burns.
6: Nielsen says he was surprised after just a few hours, the redness and numbness has gone away, and Isabella, like many of the other children, are expected to be released today. On the other hand, he says he still wants more answers from Cultus Lake on just how this incident happened. I'm Reynaldo Suarez.
27: Chilliwack RCMP says Technical Safety BC has taken over the investigation into what took place at the water park. Constable Brad Holdage says police are making sure the investigation is thorough, but could not say when the facility last had its electrical system inspected.
11: At this time, Technical Safety BC has attended the scene and are now leading the investigation into the cause of the incident. At this time, the incident does not appear to be criminal in nature. However, all avenues are being investigated.
27: Cultus Lake Water Park says it's not confirming when it will reopen. 11:30 news time, 10:08. Yep, let's talk some World Cup now. Of course, big game. Canada and Qatar on Thursday. Premier David Eby says people across our province will be watching. Eby held a news conference outside Science World tonight and made a request for anyone planning to go.
13: Asking that you please wear something red. Even if you don't have a jersey, just put on a red shirt. Celebrate the fact that as Canadians, we've been through a lot over the last few years. But there is one thing that is really clear for all of us. We have never been prouder to be a part of this amazing country and how we're standing up on the world stage.
27: He says Vancouver's bars and restaurants have seen a 20 to 40% increase in their business since our first match over the weekend. EB will also be attending Thursday's match, where he plans to join crowds in yelling, "Go Canada, go!" The maternity unit at Ridge Meadows Hospital will be temporarily closed again due to an ongoing shortage of OBGYNs. A maternity diversion will be in place Thursday morning at 8 until Monday morning at 8. If you're in labor or have any

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2: 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I guess things are winding down, aren't they, Kevin?
3: Yes, they did wind down at Tawas and Swords Bay here, Jim. The last sailing sailed at 9 o'clock. The first sailing tomorrow, 6 o'clock, 75% full. However, you still have a sailing at Tawas and Dubuque Point, which is at 10:45. That is 60% full. The first sailing tomorrow, 5:15, is also around 60% full. Horseshoe Bay to Departure Bay's last sailing is at 10:40. Your first sailing tomorrow is at 6:15. And, of course, as always, you can find the latest ferries updates any time at vancouver.citynews.ca/traffic.
2: We'll start out in Delta in just a moment. We have traffic and weather together on the one. 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
3: And we start in Delta this time, Jim, as there is delays in both directions on Ladner Trunk Road and 104th with an emergency crew on scene. So this must be a collision of some kind. So watch out for delays again in both directions for that. Any updates, let me know at *#1130. You're also dealing with a delay in Maple Ridge. This is on 244th Street and Dundee Trunk Road in both directions. This is for a structure fire, that happened earlier today, this evening. And you can expect delays from 240th to 248th. If you're going eastbound, get off at around 232nd. If you're going westbound, I'm telling people to get off at around 256 if they can. You're dealing with delays on Highway 1 from Langley to Abbotsford, as there is ongoing roadwork, paving, highway widening. So there's some reduced speed limit and also some lane closures. So there is traffic control on scene. There's traffic signs on scene as well. You're dealing with a delay on the Ironworkers Bridge as well, as they have started that maintenance that was scheduled to start at 11. But as I mentioned, they did start at 10 last night. So you're experiencing some delays from Dollarton Highway going down Highway 1. No delays on the Lions Gate Bridge, but there will be roadwork again tonight on Highway 1 from Taylor Way to Capilano Road. That's scheduled to start after midnight. As we look at the weather, we are looking at a mild night tonight, a low of 13. Sunny skies tomorrow, high of 21. And sunny skies, but a little warmer for Thursday and Friday, with highs between 22 and 26 for Thursday and 22 and 27 for Friday. It is currently 18 degrees in Vancouver, Jim.
2: We have traffic and weather together every 10 minutes on the ones. Bounties and Mission say a woman who was unaccounted for after a fire yesterday has now been found dead in the burned-out building. Firefighters are called to a home near Township Line Avenue, west of Clay Street, around 8. That was in the morning. 69-year-old man was rushed to hospital with serious burns after the fire. They're still trying to figure out how it happened. Coming up in sports, a late game in the World Cup. Marcus is here with more on that coming up.
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1: 19 degrees, mostly clear skies in downtown Vancouver. Good evening. I'm Jim Benny. Here's what's making news right now. The Surrey Police Board is looking at guidelines about what can be said publicly by the chief, something former Solicitor General Cash Heed says is against a chief's rights. It'll be debated tomorrow. The evacuation order in the West Kelowna wildfire has been downgraded to an alert. The fire is now being held at 8 hectares. Coming up, natural gas users, you'll pay more on July 1st. 1130 News, sign 1215. 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
2: On the go in San Francisco, the nightcap of the FIFA World Cup, a full day of action. Second half just getting underway between Austria and Jordan. The Austrians scoring in the 21st minute. They currently have a 1-0 lead going to that final half of play, but a lot of soccer still to be played. Leo Messi, they call him the GOAT, and he looked like one on Tuesday night. Argentina with a victory over Algeria in their opener. Argentina, the defending champion, and Messi turning 39 in a week. He's now the oldest player to score two or more goals in a World Cup game after that hat trick. He is now the second player all time to score in five different World Cups. That's pretty good. Kylian Mbappe, one of Messi's chief rivals, had a pair in France's victory over Senegal 3-1. And Erling Haaland had a couple of goals for Norway in their first World Cup game since 1998. They were victorious over Iraq in Boston. That was a 4-1 final. In the bigs, the Blue Jays at Fenway against the Red Sox on a Tuesday night. They pick up the victory at the old ballpark 6-1, a game you may have seen on Sportsnet. Sportsnet Plus, you saw the Mariners take down the Orioles 3-1. 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
1: This is 1130 News Radio. Hello there, I'm Jim Benny. If you're a Fortis BC customer, expect your monthly gas bill to go up slightly as of July 1st. The utility says your bill will rise an average of $1.57 a month due to elevated global prices. It adds the price increase is prompted by a higher percentage of renewable natural gas being used. Individual bills will vary based on use. Fortis BC says factors like supply and demand, weather and economic conditions affect the price you pay for natural gas in North America. There's been another shooting in Surrey this morning. Surrey police say it happened in the city center neighborhood near Central Avenue and 133rd just after 2 a.m. Police believe it was targeted but not related to extortion. Anyone with information is asked to contact Surrey police. Large amounts of drugs and cash were seized, and multiple people were arrested following an investigation by the Combined Forces Special Enforcement Unit. Four search warrants were executed at locations in Coquitlam and Delta June 2nd. The bust focused on an organized crime group believed to be involved in a drug trafficking network supplying a number of communities across our area. The cause of a fire is under investigation following a bizarre incident in Chilliwack early this morning. Just before 2, about 30 firefighters arrived at a residential structure on Chilliwack Central Road near Young Road. Initial reports indicate a vehicle drove into the residence and ended up in the basement of the home. Crews were able to extinguish the fire. No injuries have been reported. Well, after 75 years, Hockey Night in Canada could look and sound different in the fall. And we have reaction.
6: In a joint statement, Rogers Sportsnet and the CBC say the public broadcaster will no longer carry NHL broadcasts, starting next season. A sub-licensing agreement between Rogers Communications, the parent company of this radio station, and the CBC that allowed the program to air on the network expired at the end of the Stanley Cup playoffs. The two sides did not extend the partnership for the 2026-27 campaign, the first year of Rogers' 12-year, $11 billion broadcast rights deal with the NHL. Now, a Sportsnet spokesperson says the CBC owns the Hockey Night in Canada brand, and more details about programming will be released prior to the start of next season. I'm Chris McCusker.
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18: From the 1130 Rogers Xfinity Internet Traffic Center, I'm Kevin Olenek. And delays in Delta for a collision on Ladner Trunk Road and 104th Street. There are delays in both directions, so watch out for that. There are emergency crews on scene. You're also dealing with a structure fire in Maple Ridge. This is on Dudney Trunk Road and 244th. Closures in both directions from 240th to 248th. You could take either 232nd eastbound or 256th westbound to get off of that. Highway 1, you've got delays in a couple of different areas. We'll actually start at the Ironworkers Bridge because you're dealing with maintenance as you're going eastbound. It will be down. There's at least one lane closed, but you're dealing with that. And then Highway 1 from 216th and Langley to Clearbrook Road in Abbotsford has ongoing work going on in both directions. There's some areas that there will be a reduced speed limit. There are other areas that will have a lane closures. As we look at the weather, we're looking at a mild night tonight, a low of 13. Sunny skies on Wednesday, a high of 21. Sunny skies for Thursday and Friday with highs between 22 and 26 for Thursday and 22 and 27 for Friday. Sunny skies on Saturday, a little cooler, a high of 21. It is currently 18 degrees in Vancouver.
1: 1130 News Time, 1023. Good evening, I'm Jim Benny. The Federal Taxpayers Watchdog says artificial intelligence chatbots could help Canadians get better service from the Canada Revenue Agency. Francois Boileau says AI chatbots could give CRA agents a better understanding of common tax questions and how to respond to common inquiries. He says his office is starting to use AI to triage complaints, and he's accepted the technology's role in government as long as it comes with guardrails.
19: Whether I like it or not, it's the way of the future. And it's a way of it's not only the future, it's now. So what we can do is to make sure that it's done with equity, with fairness, with transparency.
1: Boileau says his office saw a 27% jump in the number of tax complaints last year. That's reaching a three-year high. Canada's immigration minister says having a Canadian ancestor does not guarantee someone is eligible for Canadian citizenship. A law passed last year says people born December 15, 2025 can claim Canadian citizenship if they can prove they have a Canadian ancestor. The minister was pushed on the subject in question period by conservative immigration critic Michelle Rempel-Garner. The minister says applicants must prove their link to Canada at each and every generation. A secret U.S.-Iran memo will be signed this Friday.
10: Switzerland's foreign ministry says a signing ceremony for a deal between the U.S. and Iran will take place on Friday at the Birkenstock Resort near the city of Lucerne. The Federal Department of Foreign Affairs says that the location was proposed by Pakistani and Qatari mediators, along with the US and Iran, adding it's been in close contact with the four countries about the possible signing of the Memorandum of Understanding. Details of the agreement announced by President Donald Trump have not been made public. The deals centered around reopening the Strait of Hormuz and lifting the US's naval blockade in the region, along with financial incentives for Iran if it meets certain benchmarks. I'm Charles de Letesma.
1: Meanwhile, Iran has told Israel to stop its attacks in southern Lebanon or face what it calls a hard response.
11: The Iranian statement came after Lebanese media reported that at least four people had been killed in Israeli strikes in the south. The Israeli military said it had hit what it called a suspicious vehicle. The attack came despite Iran and the United States agreeing a ceasefire. Lebanon does appear in the text of the Memorandum of Understanding, but exactly what's been agreed isn't clear. Iran wants to protect its ally Hezbollah and insists that Israel must end its campaign and leave Lebanon. But Israel isn't party to the deal and says it'll stay in the Lebanese territory it occupies and respond to Hezbollah attacks.
1: Peter Hyatt reporting. Dame Judi Dench will have a theatre in London named for her.
12: Dame Judi Dench is a titan of British stage and screen, famed for roles ranging from Shakespearean comedy and tragedy via musicals including Cabaret to the James Bond series. She said the renaming of the theatre that sits at the top of Shaftesbury Avenue to take effect next February was truly overwhelming. The 91-year-old once belonged to a comedy collective that used to perform at the Shaftesbury and said it had always had a special place in her heart.
1: The BBC's Charles Haviland reporting from London. Oil down today. We have more on our markets coming up in 60 seconds with Chris McCusker. 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
6: Another record high on Bay Street today, up by 114 points, 35,389. It was on the plus side for a fourth day. Shares in t-shirt maker Gildan Activewear moving sharply lower today, down by about 19%. Short seller Jehoshaphat Research published a negative report accusing the Canadian company of inflating revenue. Now, Gildan responded by reaffirming its guidance. Gold futures today little changed at $4,331, while oil was lower for a fourth day, down $4.70, $76.05. Bloomberg is reporting Iran will receive broad financial incentives as part of its deal with the U.S., and that includes the right to sell oil immediately, although nothing official has been released as of yet. On Wall Street, a fresh record on the Dow again today ahead of an interest rate announcement tomorrow. The Dow higher by 328 points. It closed above 52,000 for the first time. The S&P down 43 points and the NASDAQ down 307. Now, shares in SpaceX going 3 for 3. That stock today up by more than 5%. It's higher by close to 50% since the debut on Friday. SpaceX is now the fifth largest publicly traded company in the world. Today, it surpassed Amazon. And then shares in Snapchat today down by about 10%. The company unveiled augmented reality glasses, which the CEO says are the next computer. At the Business Center, I'm Chris McCusker.
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1: Good evening. It's Tuesday, June 16th. I'm Jim Benny. It's 18 degrees, mostly clear downtown. And here's what's making news right now. The union representing Surrey police officers says experts told him they've never seen anything that restrictive. It's a proposal to restrict what police board members and even the chief may say in public about a number of things.
23: A prediction by the province that this year's wildfire season could be tough as many regions face extended droughts.
24: After 12 children continue to recover in hospital after receiving an electrical shock at Cultus Lake Water Park on Monday, we speak to one of the parents whose daughter was rushed to hospital.
1: Wear red if you're going to the Canada-Qatar game on Thursday. Premier David Eby says he'll be doing that, and he wants fellow Canadians to do the same thing.
25: Primetime weekday at the World Cup. One more half of soccer to go between Austria and Jordan in San Francisco, capping a four-match day, and we'll get to all of it coming up in sports at 45.
6: Back-to-back record highs on Bay Street. It jumped by more than 100 points today, while the Dow also hit a record. It was up by more than 300. Business at 56.
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18: And we start in Delta here, Jim. We got confirmation of a caller that there is a closure on 104th of Ladner Trunk Road, at least westbound. I would not be surprised if there is a closure eastbound. Definitely emergency crews on scene for an ongoing incident there. So if you're heading southbound on Highway 99, just keep going and avoid Ladner Trunk Road. And if you're going up Highway 91, just keep going and avoid Ladner Trunk Road for now. Now, there is roadwork scheduled in a couple of different areas on Highway 99 as well. Massey Tunnel, southbound right lane, and in Delta on Highway 99 between 72nd and 80th. There's also road sweeping on the schedule as well on Highway 17 from Delta to Surrey. Another issue we're keeping an eye on is in Maple Ridge. A structure fire earlier this evening from 244th and Dundee Trunk Road. Reported closure from 240th to 248th. And we're also keeping an eye on road work on a couple of different areas of Highway 1. Of course, from 216th in Langley to Clearbrook Road in Abbotsford in both directions, as well as on the Ironworkers Bridge, where a volume delay is definitely happening over Dollarton Highway here as road work has started. At least one lane will be blocked. Last night, it was only one lane available as you're going eastbound. So I would recommend to take the Lions Gate Bridge. As we look at the weather, we are looking at a mild night tonight, a low of 13. Sunny skies tomorrow, a high of 21. And sunny and warmer for Thursday, highs between 22 and 26. It is currently 18 degrees in Vancouver, Jim.
1: 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Firing of Norm Lipinski as Surrey's police chief has resulted in a discussion at tomorrow's police board meeting about what can be said to the public. The board will consider a plan that stops the chief and board members from publicly commenting on intergovernmental affairs, decisions of the board, or offering personal opinions that are framed as positions of the organization. They would also not be allowed to, what's being called, undermine the role and authority of the board, as well as the province or the municipal government. Ryan Burig of the union representing Surrey police officers says he's talked to a few experts and they've never seen anything this restrictive. Union members plan to attend the meeting tomorrow afternoon. Former West Vancouver Police Chief and Solicitor General Cash Heed says suppression of expression should be troubling and that should be challenged by the people in Surrey.
26: If a chief of police doesn't
4: believe something is right within the governments, the various roles of government, they have the right to criticize. And like everyone else has the right to criticize.
1: He says he understands the board has a role to play when it comes to policies and procedures and hiring and firing of the chief, but believes directors should never try to oppress a police chief from speaking on what he calls very, very important issues. 11:30 news time, 10:34.
0: 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Wildfire update.
1: People from about 400 evacuated homes in West Kelowna are breathing a little easier tonight after a wildfire broke out today. 11:30's Ben Bugera reports the fire is now being held, and the evacuation order has been downgraded to an alert.
7: West Kelowna Fire Chief Jason Brolin says flames came within inches of some homes in the impacted area.
8: The conditions all aligned between warm temperatures, low humidity, and wind that drove this fire.
7: Brolin says crews do believe the fire is suspicious in nature. Public Information Officer with the Central Okanagan EMC, Jason Lusu, says a muster station has opened at the West Bank Lions Hall in the city to receive evacuees.
9: We are a little bit at the mercy of Mother Nature, and we're not in a position to predict right now how this will play out.
7: Now, West Kelowna was at the center of a firestorm in 2023 when nearly 190 structures were burned and more than 30,000 people were evacuated across the central Okanagan region. I'm Ben Bugera.
1: A West Kelowna man says the wildfire is less than 100 feet from his property. Jan says he evacuated because the fire was heading their way and filling his neighborhood with smoke.
16: You know, this is not the first time that we have a fire here in the park. You know, years and years ago there was fires, so this is, I think, now our third time. So yeah, we are prepared.
1: Jan says they had previously seen about 3 wildfires in that area. While we're talking about wildfires, the province has released its plans on how to deal with wildfires and drought this summer.
23: Provincial officials say seasonal forecasts indicate an elevated risk of wildfire and drought in parts of BC heading into the warmer months. Ministers say while some regions were wetter than normal at the start of June, the Chilcotin, Lower Thompson, Vancouver Island, and Northeast regions have ongoing droughts. Ravi Parmar is BC's forest minister.
17: Crews, aviation teams, and support staff have been working tremendously hard against the ongoing threat of wildfire, working literally day and night to manage fires as they appear, but also doing the important work of mitigation.
23: Metro Vancouver initiated Stage 3 water restrictions last week. I'm Kyle Benning.
1: 11:30 news time, 10:36.
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1: 12 students from Port Coquitlam are recovering after receiving electric shocks during a field trip to the Cultus Lake Water Park yesterday. One father is now recounting the terrifying moment he learned his daughter was among the injured children rushed to hospital.
26: You don't know what to expect.
27: Darren Nielsen says he was only informed that his daughter Isabella had been rushed to Abbotsford Regional Hospital. Once he got there, he says a lot of other parents were in tears after hearing their kids had received an electric shock while at the water park.
26: Lost some numbness in her leg, and so when I was expecting to get to the hospital, I was just expecting the worst for burns. Yeah. So when I got there, I was pleasantly surprised that she gave me the thumbs up and that she was in good spirits.
27: The grade 6 and 7 students at Minnetonka Middle School in Port Coquitlam are slowly being released from hospital one by one.
26: 2 were discharged yesterday earlier, and 8 were kept overnight for further observation.
27: He says one of his biggest concerns is how exactly this happened. Now the water park itself will be closed for another day or two. I'm Reynaldo Suarez.
1: Police are supporting Technical Safety BC in its investigation of the water park. Chilliwack RCMP says it doesn't appear anything criminal happened. Here's Constable Brad Holden.
28: Yeah, so the focus is still getting information, collecting evidence, obtaining statements, video surveillance.
1: The water park is not confirming a reopening date, and it's focusing, it says, on completing any necessary reviews and actions. Premier David Eby wants Canadians to go to Thursday's World Cup game and wear red. He says he wants people to show their pride when Canada takes on Qatar at BC Place. And local businesses and transit have been seeing a boost.
29: A record set on TransLink for people getting to and from the events. More than 1 million people, even more, I hesitate to say it, than Taylor Swift.
1: The premier also praised the province's work hosting the tournament. Made the comments while wearing a red jersey outside Science World. Did you see garbage on the ground after Vancouver hosted its first match? The city says cleaning crews are out in full force.
30: Jonathan McDermott is the city director of solid waste management.
31: We have increased our number of staff over the tournament. We've rolled out additional waste receptacles, including recycling receptacles in the last mile. We have added extra crews in specific areas.
30: Meanwhile, photos from the FIFA Fan Fest show small piles of crushed cans at the Peony Amphitheater even before Saturday's game started. In a statement, the festival says while guests are encouraged to dispose of waste responsibly, they say on-site teams work throughout the day to keep the venue clean. The city will host Team Canada and Qatar next. That game gets underway Thursday. I'm Sydney Parker.
1: And still to come, the 11:30 Border Report. 11:30 News Time, 10:39.
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1: Time again for the 11:30 News Radio Pacific Blue Cross Border Report. Kevin, what's up?
18: Still got some delays southbound at Sumas right now, Jim. That is a 20 to 30 minute wait, but Peace Arch Pacific Crossing and Alder River are a 5 to 10 minute wait. Northbound, you got a 10 to 20 minute wait at Sumas, but it's 5 to 10 at Peace Arch, Alder Grove, and Pacific Crossing. Of course, as always, you can find the latest border wait times anytime at vancouver.citynews.ca/border. Jim?
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1: 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Now to the 11:30 Rogers Xfinity Internet Traffic Center. Kevin, what's up in Delta?
18: There is a collision in Delta here at Jim on Latner Trunk Road and 104th Avenue. Now, we did get a caller say that you are dealing with closures westbound. I do think we're dealing with some delays eastbound as well. So if you're on Highway 99, just keep going on Highway 99 to get around that. Even if you're taking Highway 10, Highway 91, I would avoid this for now. There are emergency crews on scene. There are also an issue in Maple Ridge. This is a structure fire on Dudney Trunk Road between 240th and 248th as a closure. So avoid that area. If you're going eastbound, get off at around 232nd and westbound around 256. There is work going on the Ironworkers Bridge, and we suspected that this would be west. On the Ironworkers Bridge, you've got some delays as you're going eastbound. This is for some maintenance that is going on. It's going down to one lane, and then you got some volume on Main Street as well getting onto the Ironworkers Bridge. Now, they're scheduled to wrap this up at 2 a.m., but it doesn't help you right now. So headed over to the Lionsgate Bridge. You are moving quite nicely over there. As we look at the weather, we're looking at a mild night tonight, a low of 13. Sunny skies tomorrow, high of 21. Sunny skies for Thursday. And a little warmer, a high of between 22 and 26. And Friday also warm, highs between 22 and 27. It is currently 18 degrees in Vancouver, Jim.
1: 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Yeah, we're trying to give away the money this afternoon at 4. However, the person's name who we drew did not call us within 11 minutes and 30 seconds. So it means 7-11 tomorrow morning, we add, or at least we'll try to add another 100 bucks to the jackpot. 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Coming up, a disallowed goal at the World Cup. 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
1: 18 degrees in Vancouver. Good evening, I'm Jim Benny, and here's what's making news right now. The Surrey Police Board will consider a plan tomorrow to restrict public opinions or comments by the city's new police chief and board members themselves. It's because of comments made in the fallout of the firing of Chief Norm Lipinski. In West Kelowna, a wildfire has been contained to 8 hectares, and an evacuation order is now an evacuation alert. In Chilliwack, a fire after a car crashed into a home. That story coming up. 1130 News Time, 1045. Now from Sportsnet 650, home of the Canucks, here's Marcus Fitzgerald.
13: Got some action in the nightcap at the FIFA World Cup between Austria and Jordan. This is Group J. We're, again, working our way down the alphabet. I know I've made that joke a few times, but that's what we're doing. Both these teams opening their respective tournaments in San Francisco. It's a 1-1 tie in the second half of play. There still is some time to go in this matchup. We saw the Stars come out to play earlier in the day. How about Lionel Messi? Probably the biggest star at this tournament. It could be his last World Cup. I don't know if it will be if he's going to play like this. A hat trick for Messi in a win over Algeria as the defending champs open with a 3-0 victory. Messi's going to turn 39 in a week. He's now the oldest player to score 2 goals or more in a World Cup game. And also, he's tied for the all-time lead in World Cup goals. And he becomes the second player all-time to score at 5 different World Cup tournaments. Yes, he's the GOAT. We can just say it. Kylian Mbappe had a pair. France beat Senegal 3-1. Erling Haaland, 2 goals. Norway's first World Cup game since 98 against Iraq. And they win 4-1 in Boston. And again, Canada, Qatar, Thursday in Vancouver. Can't wait for that. Canada will get Switzerland also in Vancouver on June the 24th. And they've got a legitimate shot to win the group. Blue Jays and the Red Sox in the bigs. The Blue Jays take it 6-1 at Fenway. The Orioles and the Mariners, you may have seen on Sportsnet Plus a little while ago. That game has gone final as well. Seattle takes the victory at home 3-1. Sports at 15 and 45 past every hour or anytime. Sportsnet.ca.
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7: You're listening to 1130 News Radio, and I'm David Natalini. Well, Fortis BC says residential gas bills are going up starting next month. Customers will see a rise by an average of $1.57 a month due to elevated global prices. The utility says the increase is caused by a higher percentage of renewable natural gas being used. Fortis BC says it does not mark up the cost of natural gas, so customers pay what it pays. However, conditions such as global supply and demand and weather could affect prices. An investigation investigation is underway after a fire at a Chilliwack home. Just before 2 a.m., a vehicle crashed into a home on Chilliwack Central Road near Young Road and ended up in the home's basement. Firefighters were able to knock down the blaze and confirm that everybody inside got out safely. Two families were displaced by the fire. An investigation by the Combined Forces Special Enforcement Unit has resulted in the seizure of a large amount of cash and drugs. The investigation targeted a long-standing drug trafficking enterprise operated by an organized crime group that's alleged to have made significant profits over the years. Earlier this month, four search warrants were executed at locations in Coquitlam and Delta. Multiple people were arrested, but have since been released pending a further investigation. A parked car has been left with bullet holes after another shooting in Surrey early this morning. Surrey police were called to reports of shots fired near Central Avenue and 133rd Street just after 2 a.m. While the motive is unknown, the SPS says it's believed to be targeted and not extortion-related. There are no reports of injuries. Officers are in the area today canvassing for physical and digital evidence. And the CBC is already making other plans now that Hockey Night in Canada will no longer be shown on the public broadcaster.
8: After 75 years, the CBC will not be showing NHL games next season because the sublicense with rights holder Rogers Sportsnet ended after this year's Stanley Cup final. The CBC is instead looking to get in on the unprecedented success of the Milano Cortina Olympic Games with a new Saturday night primetime show featuring Canadian athletes competing at home and at the biggest events around the world. And this, of course, will be airing in the lead up to the LA Olympic Games in 2028. Now, the CBC owns the Hockey Night in Canada brand, and Sportsnet will have more to say about NHL programming before the start of the next season in the fall. Sportsnet is owned by Rogers Communications, which also owns this radio station. I'm Chris McCusker.
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18: From the 1130 Rogers Xfinity Internet Traffic Center, I'm Kevin Olenek, and you are dealing with delays in Delta on Ladner Trunk Road and 104th, and this is in both directions. So there is emergency crews on scene, so this is a collision. If you're going down Highway 99, you can just continue to go down and avoid that. Highway 91, just continue on Highway 91 as well. You're also dealing with a structure fire in Maple Ridge. This is on Duty Trunk Road between 240th and 244th. In both directions. On the Ironworkers Bridge, there is maintenance going on. It is eastbound that is down the one lane. It looks like you're swerving to the left lane, by the way, and you are back to at least Mountain Highway. Take the Lionsgate Bridge to avoid that, as this work is going on until 2 a.m. And also work going on Highway 1 from 216th and Langley to Clearbrook Road in Abbotsford, and this is going on in both directions. As we look at the weather, we are looking at a mild night tonight, a low of 13. For tomorrow, we are looking at sunny skies, a high of 21. A little warmer for Thursday and Friday with highs between 22 and 26 for Thursday and 22 and 27 for Friday. It cools off a little bit on Saturday. Still warm, though, a high of 21. It is currently 18 degrees in Vancouver.
2: You're listening to News Radio. Let's begin in BC, where Mounties in Langley are out with an update about a shooting in the city last week. Police are now linking it to extortion. A home in the area of 46A Avenue near 215th Street was shot at around 12:30 a.m. last Friday. No one was hurt. Police still don't know who was responsible. RCMP say a woman is dead after a house fire in Mission from Monday. Fire crews were called to a home near Township Lyman Avenue west of Clay Street at around 8 a.m. Mounties initially thought she was missing, but she was later found dead in the burned-out home. Meanwhile, a 69-year-old man was rushed to hospital with serious burns. The cause of the fire has not yet been determined. Okotoks RCMP are investigating repeated vandalism at a Sheep River home, allegedly linked to a major child exploitation investigation.
21: This home in Okotoks Sheep River neighborhood has been repeatedly vandalized in recent days after police charged a man following the discovery of more than 500,000 child sexual exploitation files earlier this month.
22: 35-year-old Corey Earhart was charged with possessing and accessing child sexual abuse materials following a lengthy investigation. Neighbors tell City News the case has sparked public outrage online, with social media posts linking the Sheep River home to Earhart, though they say he no longer lives there. The property has since been vandalized multiple times, as seen by broken eggs, broken windows at the property, and most recently, spray paint damage reported Sunday night.
23: I think it ruins it for everybody else who lives in the neighborhood. It does absolutely nothing because he's already under the eye of the law. I think it just makes it so that it's uncomfortable for the neighbors who live here, and it also encourages copycats.
22: Hannah Said, City News, Okotoks.
2: The federal government's sweeping bail and sentencing reforms in Bill C-14 have now become law. There are over 80 targeted changes to the criminal code, making bail harder to get for those accused of repeat and violent offending.
24: The Attorney General and Justice Minister saying it's now up to provinces and judges to carry it out.
25: Provincial governments were some of the first demanding the federal government make these changes. They know that there's going to be an obligation on provincial governments to run provincial systems, but they're still asking us to make these changes because they believe it's going to promote public safety.
26: Courts are required to consider more factors at bail hearings, including if the alleged crime involves random violence or if the accused is involved in other cases. But for conservatives, this is not enough.
27: Yes, C-14 did something. It may have taken a small step. We don't want to take a small step. We want to solve the problem. You still have the remnants of Bill C-75 that deal with release on the least onerous conditions. You also have Bill C-5 that allows people who do drive-by shootings to serve their sentence on house arrest.
26: Shali Lee, City News, Ottawa.
2: An ongoing shortage of OBGYNs continues to affect service at a hospital in the Fraser Health Authority. Once again, the maternity unit at Ridge Meadows Hospital in Maple Ridge is temporarily closing Thursday morning at 8 until the following morning at 8. If you're in labor or have pregnancy concerns, Fraser Health advises you to call the unit and staff will direct you to where to go instead. Big crowds in the FIFA fan zone can mean a lot of garbage.
28: We spoke to the city on how they handled the first big game day over the weekend. Jonathan McDermott is the director of solid waste management at the City of Vancouver.
29: Once everybody starts to clear out from, for example, a Granville pedestrian zone, we are able to get our teams in there in full force and do those big cleanups and really have the place looking shiny and new by 8 a.m. So a lot of work, and the teams are doing a really great job.
28: He says overall crowds were respectful and littering wasn't an issue on Saturday when Australia beat Turkey 2-0. Photos obtained by 1130 News Radio show a different story at the official FIFA festival, with small piles of cans left by fans piling up at the Peony Amphitheater. In a statement, the festival says waste can accumulate in high traffic areas between scheduled cleaning sweeps, particularly following peak periods or major performances. I'm Sydney Parker.
2: BC Premier David Eby says people across BC will be watching Thursday's World Cup match between Canada and Qatar. Speaking outside of Science World, Eby made a request for anyone planning to go to the game at BC Place.
30: We're asking that you please wear something red. Even if you don't have a jersey, just put on a red shirt. Celebrate the fact that as Canadians, we've been through a lot over the last few years. But there is one thing that is really clear for all of us. We have never been prouder to be a part of this amazing country and how we're standing up on the world stage.
2: He says Vancouver's bars and restaurants have seen a 20 to 40% increase in their business since the first match over the weekend. EB will also be attending Thursday's match, where he plans to join crowds in yelling, "Go Canada, go." 60 seconds for business news.
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11: Grocery price inflation moderated last month, while prices of many types of goods actually declined, and that likely helped offset some of the pressure from higher fuel costs on U.S. consumers. This morning, we get government numbers on U.S. retail sales for May, covering stores, restaurants, gas stations, and car dealers. Bloomberg Economics forecasts a 0.5% gain, same as in April. We already know auto sales increased just 1% in May, suggesting that that category will make only a modest contribution to overall retail sales growth. The market for used cars has cooled from its boom in 2022, now that automakers are back to producing new vehicles at pre-COVID levels. But prices for used autos have largely held in the range of just below $30,000, according to the Car Guru's Pricing Index. We get insight today into what extent people are willing to pay that kind of price when big used car seller CarMax posts its latest quarterly results. Andrew O'Day, Bloomberg Radio.
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7: Hello there, and thank you for joining us. My name is David Natalini, and here's what's making news right now.
31: Tragic incident, really.
32: New details are being released about an 11-year-old child who went missing and later died at Echodale Park in Medicine Hat.
33: Is City Hall keeping pace with public opinion on housing?
34: These are single-family neighborhoods. It looks like they're going to be densified to the max.
33: Councillors are diving into the Calgary plan, and densification is a hot topic.
7: A former BC police chief is weighing in on a push from the Surrey Police Board to censor its senior members. And an evacuation order has now been lifted after a wildfire broke out in West Kelowna.
35: Recapping what we saw at the FIFA World Cup, with a big star certainly came to play. That's all coming up in Sports at 15.
7: All those stories and more are coming up in 60 seconds. But first, your traffic and weather forecast.
18: From the 1130 Rogers Xfinity Internet Traffic Center, I'm Kevin Olenek, and we will start at the Ironworkers Bridge, where there is maintenance going on the Ironworkers Bridge. It is expected to last until 2 a.m. You are using the left lane, so expect delays. You can get around that by taking the Lions Gate Bridge. There is an issue in Delta. This is on Ladner Trunk Road at 104th. You've got delays in both directions. You're also dealing with a closure in Maple Ridge for a structure fire on Dudney Trunk. Trunk Road and 244th. Delays and closures in both directions from 240th to 248th. As we look at the weather, we are looking at a mild night tonight, a low of 13, and sunny skies and warm tomorrow, high of 21. But it will be even warmer for Thursday and Friday with highs between 22 to 26 on Thursday and 22 to 27 on Friday. It cools off a little bit on Saturday, but it still will be warm, a high of 21.
7: You're listening to News Radio. Alberta police say an 11-year-old boy who went missing and died at Echodale Park in Medicine Hat was on a school field trip at the time.
32: Medicine Hat police now say they're investigating the case as a suspected drowning, although they can't be sure until the medical examiner confirms this. Officers, firefighters, and EMS were called just after 2:15 Monday afternoon after the child was reported missing. A coordinated search of the swim lake led crews to the child, who was rushed to hospital but later died. Police say the incident happened during an organized school outing. Here's Staff Sergeant Darren Loyal.
0: It was a school field visit to the location at Echodale, and a tragic incident, really. And as a police service, we're conducting a robust investigation to the exact circumstances.
32: Medicine Hat Public School Division put out a statement saying this will have a significant impact on the community. Here's Cody Edwards, acting superintendent.
8: This is a very difficult time for our school and for our community. Our continued thoughts are with the student's family, friends, classmates, and all those who are feeling the weight of this loss.
32: The school is operating as normal, and they say counselors and family school liaison workers are available to support students and families. The city of Medicine Hat has shut down all aquatic facilities to allow for a full review of the incident and to support community members affected. I'm Ariel O'Shea.
7: As Calgary looks ahead to the next 30 years, a key question is whether City Hall is keeping pace with public opinion on housing.
33: Councillors are diving into the Calgary Plan. It's a major document combining development and transportation priorities for the next three decades. And housing is taking center stage. More specifically, densification.
34: Evergreen, Shaughnessy, Woodbine, you're looking at half my ward now is going to be like, now all of a sudden, and these are single family neighborhoods, it looks like they're going to be densified to the max.
33: Councillor Dan McLean is suggesting the plan needs to be redrawn. This comes as a new poll by More Neighbors Calgary shows more than 50% of residents are actually comfortable with duplexes and denser housing in their neighborhoods. Blanket rezoning is set to expire August 4th, and no replacement has been outlined yet. I'm Shilpa Downton.
7: No more criticizing decisions of the Surrey Police Board, individual directors, or provincial or municipal officials. That's a plan to be debated Wednesday afternoon by the board, which would be imposed on the Surrey Police Chief and senior executives. Now, this comes following backlash over the firing of Norm Lipinski as chief and the resignation of two of its board members. The board's grievance committee says at the time, comments were made about gang crime and correspondence with Mayor Brenda Locke that resulted in some criticism from what it calls intergovernmental partners. Rain Burrig is with the Surrey Police Union, and he says policing experts have told him they have never seen such a restrictive policy. A Richmond City Councillor says it's very troubling that the Surrey Police Board is trying to censor their senior executives. Cash Heed says people should be challenging the move, as the board is essentially trying to neuter the chief constable.
9: Even when they talk about criticizing other intergovernmental agencies or governmental agencies, you have to wonder if we're having the political influence in place to such an extent that they don't want the chief constable or the senior executive of the Surrey Police Service criticizing government.
7: He believes the Solicitor General now needs to get involved to assess the situation. The board has faced extensive questions in recent weeks following the firing of former Surrey Police Chief Norm Lipinski. An 8-hectare wildfire, which forced near 400 homes in two West Kelowna neighborhoods to evacuate, is now being held. Our Ben Bugera tells us the fire also triggered a local state of emergency, but an evacuation order has been downgraded to an evacuation alert.
15: And West Kelowna Fire Chief Jason Brolin says so far they're making good progress on the blaze, which is burning close to several homes in the Casa Loma and Lakeview Heights neighborhoods.
16: We had homes where the fire was literally impinging on the outside of the building, and it was stopped by fire crews who were deployed into the neighborhood saving those homes.
15: Brolin says crews do believe the fire is suspicious in nature. Public Information Officer with the Central Okanagan EMC, Jason Luce, who says they're still in a holding pattern with unpredictable weather in the area.
17: There is a fair amount of wind blowing here in the central Okanagan right now, rattling the leaves on the trees and waving branches around.
15: Now the evacuations for the Callamore Park wildfire, which is burning right on the ledge of Okanagan Lake, are just
7: just south of the floating Bill Bennett Bridge that leads right into the heart of Kelowna. I'm Ben Bugera.
1: Some people in West Kelowna were dangerously close to that fire. Jan says he was concerned after his daughter told him what was happening.
2: Because it was really close by. You know, I want to say it was about less than 100 feet away from our house. We did some fire protection, right? So it's not going to be right away close to our house.
1: Hundreds of homes were placed under that evacuation order. The BC government is showing off their plans around what to expect for drought and wildfires this summer.
3: Officials say right now, the risk of wildfires has increased because of dry conditions. The forestry minister says long-range forecasts suggest that won't change and that the BC Wildfire Service is preparing communities and reducing any risks. Here's Ravi Parmar.
4: I want people to know that we are prepared for this wildfire season. Our teams are ready to go in every corner of the province. This includes hiring and training wildland firefighters earlier, ensuring we continue to have world-class wildfire fighters working throughout the province.
3: Several regions have water restrictions in place, with Metro Vancouver already being in stage 3. It's the first time the district has reached that stage in over a decade. I'm Kyle Benning.
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1: The Alberta government is announcing more money for the province's pharmacists and changes to their funding framework. As part of a 3-year deal, the province is giving pharmacies 3% more compensation during each of the first 2 years, and they'll examine the rates in the third year. Dispensing fees will also rise for the first time in over a decade. Eileen Jang is president of the Alberta Pharmacists Association, and she says the changes are important for stability.
6: And recognizes the role pharmacists play in supporting patients and strengthening primary care across the province.
1: Alberta is also introducing a new compensation model in which pharmacists working in specialized settings like continuing care can offer clinical services. The new framework includes longer prescription refills for Albertans with stable chronic conditions. Still to come, we're going to be taking a look at your traffic and weather forecast.

0: We believe in being accountable to you, the listener, which is why we're a member of the Canadian Broadcast Standards Council. As a member, we're committed to upholding the highest standards of broadcasting and adhering to specific codes of conduct. If you have a comment on what you've heard, contact us or visit the CBSC's website, cbsc.ca. We'll respond to your concerns and send you information on the council and its codes.
1: From the 1130 Rogers Xfinity Internet Traffic Center, I'm Kevin Olenek, and you're dealing with delays on Ladner Trunk Road and 104th in both directions for a collision. At least westbound is blocked, but I believe eastbound has been blocked as well. So watch out for that. There is also other work going on Highway 99, which includes on the Massey Tunnel as you're going southbound in the right lane. And don't forget the work that is going on Highway 99 southbound in Delta between 80th and 72nd Street. Road sweeping is going on Highway 17. This will be going on from Delta to Surrey in both directions. As we look at the weather, we are looking at a mild night tonight. We will have a low of 13. Sunny skies on Wednesday, a high 21. Sunny and even warmer for Thursday and Friday. Highs between 22 and 26 for Thursday. 22 and 27 for Friday. Sunny skies a little cooler for Saturday, a high 21.
2: Welcome back. I'm David Natalini. Alberta police are investigating repeated vandalism at a Sheep River home, allegedly linked to a major child exploitation investigation.
3: This home in Okotoks Sheep River neighborhood has been repeatedly vandalized in recent days after police charged a man following the discovery of more than 500,000 child sexual exploitation files earlier this month.
4: 35-year-old Corey Earhart was charged with possessing and accessing child sexual abuse materials following a lengthy investigation. Neighbors tell City News the case has sparked public outrage online, with social media posts linking the Sheep River home to Earhart, though they say he no longer lives there. The property has since been vandalized multiple times, as seen by broken eggs, broken windows at the property, and most recently, spray paint damage reported Sunday night.
5: I think it ruins it for everybody else who lives in the neighborhood. It does absolutely nothing because he's already under the eye of the law. I think it just makes it so that it's uncomfortable for the neighbors who live here, and it also encourages copycats.
4: Hannah Said, City News, Okotoks.
2: And while Vancouver's Granville pedestrian zone has been a hit during the World Cup, there are growing concerns regarding the impact it's having on vulnerable populations. Our Kurt Black is speaking with Sarah Chu with the Union Gospel Mission.
6: At the Union Gospel Mission in the downtown east side, staff have already noticed an uptick in people seeking services, raising concerns over displacement and the issues that come with moving people somewhere they may not be familiar with.
7: The issue with that is that maybe people might not know where to find shelter anymore. Maybe they don't know where to find their next meal. Maybe they don't know where to access medical help if they need it.
6: Kurt Black, City News, Vancouver.
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2: Hello there, my name is David Natalini, and here's what's making news right now. Alberta police say an 11-year-old boy who died was on a field trip to Echodale Park in Medicine Hat. There are mounting concerns over plans from the Surrey Police Board to censure what their senior members can say publicly. And after sports, we're hearing from a parent whose kid was involved in the Cultus Lake Water Park incident. But first, from Sportsnet Radio, here's Marcus Fitzgerald.

0: Fitzgerald's.
1: It was a busy day at the FIFA World Cup on Tuesday. Four matches, one of them ended late in San Francisco. Plenty of extra time on top, but Austria took advantage. They take down Jordan 3-1 in Group J. Austria scoring at the end, if you will, on a penalty. They also took advantage of an own goal in the 76th that ultimately helped them win this match and pick up a full 3 points. Argentina, a full 3 points in Group J as well, and they were led by the GOATs, Lionel Messi, scoring a hat-trick in a 3-0 win over Algeria. Messi is going to be 39 in a week. He is the oldest player to score two or more goals in a World Cup game. He also becomes the second player all-time to score in five different World Cups. He is definitely one of the best, if not the best, to ever do it. Argentina is the defending champ. They defeated France in the final 4 years ago. Kylian Mbappe scored twice for France. They beat Senegal in New York 3-1. It was Norway over Iraq 4-1. Erling Haaland scoring two goals as well. So the golden boot race at this World Cup is well underway. In the bigs, the Blue Jays were at Fenway. They took down the Red Sox 6-1. The Mariners beat the Orioles 3-1 in a game you may have seen on Sportsnet Plus. Sports at 15 and 45 past every hour, or anytime, sportsnet.ca.
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6: You're listening to News Radio. A father from Port Coquitlam is recounting the moment his daughter was sent to hospital during a school field trip on Monday. Our Reynaldo Suarez reports she was one of the 12 children hurt at the Cultus Lake Water Park.
7: Darren Nielsen says emotions ran high the moment he got the call. His daughter Isabella was rushed to Abbotsford Hospital. It wasn't until he got there he learned that she'd received an electrical shock while at the water park.
8: When I spoke to some other parents, the same feelings I had on the way to the hospital, they were too. There was one dad who said he's not very emotional, but he was crying on his way to Abbotsford. So because all you hear is your child was electrocuted here. So that, yeah, you're getting just the fear. And that's the problem. So it's quite emotional.
7: Mounties last said all children involved are in stable condition. Grade 6 and 7 students from Minnetonka Middle School in Poco slowly, one by one, getting released.
8: The numbness has gone from her leg, and it's great news. So looking forward to seeing her in the next hour or so.
7: I'm Reynaldo Suarez.
6: Chilliwack RCMP say Technical Safety BC has taken over the investigation into what took place at the water park. Constable Brad Holditch says police are making sure the investigation is thorough, but could not say when the facility last had its electrical system inspected.
9: At this time, Technical Safety BC has attended the scene and are now leading the investigation into the cause of the incident. At this time, the incident does not appear to be criminal in nature. However, all avenues are being investigated.
6: Cultus Lake Water Park says it's not going to confirm when it will reopen. On Monday, its chief administrative officer said the park would be closed for at least 2 days. 60 seconds to traffic and weather.
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0: From the 1130 Rogers Xfinity Internet Traffic Center, I'm Kevin Olenek, and we will start at the Ironworkers Bridge, where there is maintenance going on the Ironworkers Bridge. It is expected to last until 2 a.m. You are using the left lane, so expect delays. You can get around that by taking the Lions Gate Bridge. There is an issue in Delta. This is on Ladner Trunk Road at 104th. You've got delays in both directions. You're also dealing with a closure in Maple Ridge for a structure fire on Dudney Trunk Road and 244th. Delays and closures in both directions from 240th to 248th. As we look at the weather, we are looking at a mild night tonight, a low of 13, and sunny skies and warm tomorrow, a high of 21. But it will be even warmer for Thursday and Friday with highs between 22 to 26 on Thursday and 22 to 27 on Friday. It cools off a little bit on Saturday, but it still will be warm, a high of 21.
6: You're listening to News Radio. Langley RCMP are now confirming a shooting last Friday is extortion related. A home in the area of 46A Avenue near 215th Street was shot at around 12:30 a.m. No one was hurt. Police are still trying to figure out who is responsible. Mission Mounties say a woman who was unaccounted for after a fire on Monday has now been found dead in the burnt out building. Firefighters were called to a home near Township Line Avenue and west of Clay Street at around 8 a.m. A 69-year-old man was rushed to hospital with serious burns after that fire. Crews say the cause of the fire remains under investigation. Following the arrest of 35-year-old Corey Earhart, the man who was caught with more than 500,000 child sexual exploitation files earlier this month, his Okotoks home continues to be vandalized. Our Hannah Saeed reports this has led to another police investigation while the community tries to make sense of it all.
12: RCMP would not confirm the address of the accused, but say they are investigating several reports of mischief at a residence in the Sheep River neighborhood in Okotoks. While some neighbors declined to speak, others say the situation has divided opinion in the community as emotions remain high.
13: With two young kids at home and just being in the area, it's definitely a shell shock because we've been taking our kids to these parks for like last 3 years since she was born. So ever since we found out about this, I'm kind of surprised that it hasn't been taken care of a little bit more urgently.
12: Through news releases and word of mouth, police are reminding residents that allegations and criminal charges must be dealt with through the justice system. And anyone with information about the vandalism is asked to contact RCMP. Hannah Saeed, City News, Okotoks.
6: The Liberal government's long-awaited bail and sentencing reforms have now become law. Bill C-14 has over 80 targeted changes to the criminal code, making it more difficult for repeat and violent offenders to get bail. While conservatives say it's not enough, some are raising concerns about the direction this is taking Canada's justice system.
14: Our worry is we're heading toward a system where you're innocent, but you're in jail 3-4 years until you have a chance to see a courtroom.
15: But the Canadian Civil Liberties Association warns this will inevitably lead to an increase in prison populations. The CCLA estimates 76% of those in prison are people denied bail and have yet to go to trial. Shakir Rahim has testified to the House and Senate on C-14, and he doesn't believe it would survive a constitutional challenge.
14: This bill likely has serious constitutional problems with it. It applies to people who have never been convicted of a criminal offense in their life, and it applies to people who are not the kind of high-risk repeat violent offender that we've heard about.
15: Shali Lee, City News, Ottawa.
6: The maternity unit at Ridge Meadows Hospital will be temporarily closed again due to the ongoing shortage of OBGYNs. A diversion will be in place from Thursday morning at 8 until Monday morning at 8. If you're in labor or have pregnancy concerns, Fraser Health advises you to call the maternity unit and staff will direct you to another hospital. The city of Vancouver is giving World Cup fans a passing grade when it comes to picking up after themselves.
16: This comes as cleaning crews were out in full force Saturday when Australia beat Turkey 2-0. Here is City Director of Solid Waste Management, Jonathan McDermott.
17: There are, like, on the routes towards stadium as an example, we're not seeing people littering on the ground. I think generally speaking, people are really respectful and carrying their waste to that next receptacle. And really, that's all we can ask is that we do have a lot out there. So it's not like you need to hang on to it for a long time.
16: The FIFA Fan Festival team at the PNE says overall crowd behavior has been very positive with no significant operational concerns. However, photos from the amphitheater show small piles of trash on the ground and tables overflowing with cans even before Saturday's game started. The fest goes on to say waste can accumulate in high traffic and cleaning sweeps happen after peak periods. I'm Sydney Parker.
6: BC Premier David Eby wants Canadians going to Thursday's FIFA World Cup match to wear red. He says he wants people to show their pride when Canada takes on Qatar at BC Place, adding local businesses and transit have been seeing a boost.
18: A record set on TransLink for people getting to and from the events, more than a million people, even more, I hesitate to say it, than Taylor Swift.
6: The premier also praised the province's work hosting the tournament. He made the comments while wearing a red jersey outside of Science World. 60 seconds, your business news.
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25: Grocery price inflation moderated last month, while prices of many types of goods actually declined, and that likely helped offset some of the pressure from higher fuel costs on U.S. consumers. This morning, we get government numbers on U.S. retail sales for May, covering stores, restaurants, gas stations, and car dealers. Bloomberg Economics forecasts a 0.5% gain, same as in April. We already know auto sales increased just 1% in May, suggesting that that category will make only a modest contribution to overall retail sales growth. The market for used cars has cooled from its boom in 2022, now that automakers are back to producing new vehicles at pre-COVID levels. But prices for used autos have largely held in the range of just below $30,000, according to the Car Guru's Pricing Index. We get insight today into what extent people are willing to pay that kind of price when big used car seller CarMax posts its latest quarterly results. Andrew O'Day, Bloomberg Radio.
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7: Taking a look at your national weather forecast. Over in Toronto, it's mostly cloudy at 14 degrees. In St. John's, a light rain and a bit of fog sitting at 5. Quebec is mainly clear at 11. In Prince George, cloudy at 15. And in Winnipeg, it's partly cloudy sitting at 14 degrees. 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
1: Hello there, and thank you for joining us. My name is David Natalini. In Vancouver, we're sitting at 18 degrees and it's partly cloudy. In Calgary, a light rain shower at 12. And here's what's making news right now.
3: It has significant impact on our staff, our families.
4: Police are now saying an 11-year-old boy who went missing and later died at Echodale Park in Medicine Hat was on a school field trip.
5: People aren't going to like this at all. This is massive density. You're not taking into consideration that there's already a lot of growth here.
8: Calgary's long-term growth plan is under review and housing is taking center stage.
1: A move by the Surrey Police Board to restrict what their members can say is raising serious concerns in the community.
9: Provincial authorities warn British Columbians about summer droughts and what could be in store when it comes to this wildfire season.
10: FIFA World Cup rolls on. We get a little closer to Canada's matchup with Qatar in Vancouver, and the big stars came out to play on Tuesday. Sports at 45.
1: All that and more is coming up in 60 seconds. But first, your traffic and weather forecast.
0: From the 1130 Rogers Xfinity Internet Traffic Center, I'm Kevin Olenek. You are dealing with delays going down the Ironworkers Bridge because they are doing maintenance on the bridge. You are being moved into the left lane. You're back to around Mountain Highway. You can take the Lionsgate Bridge. We'll head over to Delta. Still seeing some delays on Ladner Trunk Road and 104th for a collision. Looks like there are still delays in both directions. Structure fire at Maple Ridge, Dunedin Trunk Road between 240th and 248th continues to be closed. As we look at the weather, we got a mild night tonight, a low of 13. Sunny skies tomorrow, a high of 21. It does get warmer for Thursday and Friday with highs between 22 and 26 for Thursday and 22 and 27. For Friday, Saturday, mostly sunny, but a little cooler, a high of 21. It is currently 18 degrees in Vancouver.
1: You're listening to News Radio. New details are out about an 11-year-old boy who died after a suspected drowning at a park in Medicine Hat, Alberta, on Monday.
4: The child was reported missing from Echodale Regional Park around 2:15 p.m., triggering a search involving police and emergency crews. He was found just after 3:30 p.m. and taken to hospital, where he later died of his injuries. Staff Sergeant Darren Loyal with Medicine Hat Police says the boy was taking part in a school field trip.
11: A coordinated search effort was launched, which included the fire service, and they were doing a methodical water search in the swim lake, and that ultimately led to locating the child in the water.
4: Acting Superintendent Cody Edwards with the Medicine Hat Public School Division says the tragedy has had a profound impact on the school community.
3: It has a significant impact on our staff, our families. We operate as a family, and the counseling and supports available are there for people to access.
4: The cause of death still needs to be confirmed by the Office of the Chief Medical Examiner. The incident has led to the City of Medicine Hat shutting down all municipal pools and aquatic facilities while officials review what happened. Echodale Regional Park will also remain closed during the investigation. I'm Ariel O'Shea.
1: There are big decisions ahead at Calgary City Hall as the city's long-term growth plan comes under review. It's happening just weeks before a major shift in housing rules.
8: The Strategic Committee is currently reviewing the Calgary Plan, a roadmap for growth built with input from tens of thousands of residents. But one of the biggest issues is housing. Councillor Dan McLean is suggesting the working plan gets scrapped and redrawn.
5: People aren't going to like this at all. This is massive density. You're not taking into consideration that there's already a lot of growth area that's going to be happening in our new communities. Yeah, just be straight simple. I don't know if we want to need to argue this all day long.
8: A new poll by More Neighbors Calgary suggests the majority of Calgarians actually support denser housing, with 57% saying they're comfortable with duplexes or townhomes nearby. Blanket rezoning is set to end August 4th, and council has yet to settle on a path forward. I'm Shilpa Downton.
1: The Surrey Police Board is looking at guidelines about what can be said publicly by the chief, deputy chief, and members of the board. Wednesday's board meeting agenda includes a proposal to restrict members from publicly criticizing decisions of the board, its directors, and municipal or provincial officers. The plan also stops them from speculating about coming decisions and what is being called undermining the role and authority of the board or the provincial and municipal governments. This is fallout from the firing of Chief Norm LaPinto and the resignation of two board members. The board meeting is set to take place at 2 p.m. Former BC Solicitor General and West Vancouver Police Chief Cash Heed has concerns about the plan, saying it's the role and right of a chief to criticize if they believe something is wrong in government. Heed believes the current Solicitor General needs to get involved in this and says the province is not trying to stop anything from going on.
6: We want this continual communication between the community, the leadership of the Surrey Police Service, the board, and other agencies that are affected. You need to have those clear lines of communication, what I'm reading into this particular report that's going forward.
1: He says trying to suppress speech is very troubling, and people who live, work, and play in Surrey should be challenging the plan. Two West Kelowna neighborhoods should be relieved after an evacuation order was downgraded to an alert today. Our Ben Bugera reports this comes after word a wildfire threatening around 400 homes is now being held at 8 hectares.
12: And the impacted neighborhoods are the Casa Loma and Lakeview Heights areas. Jason Broland is West Kelowna's fire chief.
13: Cause of the fire remains under investigation. We do have a team of fire investigators from multiple agencies that are looking at the cause. It is suspicious at this time.
12: Jason Lusu with the Central Okanagan Emergency Management Center says a muster station has been set up at the West Bank Lions Hall to receive evacuees.
14: We're going to continue to watch the weather, continue to watch the situation on the ground, and actively fight the fire and do everything we can to control it.
12: Now, if you know the area, the evacuations are just south of the floating Bill Bennett Bridge, which takes you right into downtown Kelowna. The BC Wildfire Service says there are more than a dozen active wildfires across the province at the moment. I'm Ben Bugera.
1: And we're hearing from people in West Kelowna who have left their properties due to the wildfire. Jan lives in the evacuation area and says the fire is about 100 feet from his house.
15: Yeah, you know, we saw the flames pretty close by, and that's a little bit scary to see. I was in the office and I didn't even notice, and my daughter called me. She said, "There's a fire." I said, "What are you talking about?" And she said, "Yeah, there's a fire in Cullamore."
1: Thankfully, he says there's no more smoke in the area and people just want to go home. The BC Wildfire Service again says the fire is now being held at just around 8 hectares. The BC government is warning the drought situation in the province means there's a larger risk of wildfires this summer. Our Kyle Benning has more on what authorities are expecting.
9: It's been a delayed start to this wildfire season, but as temperatures increase, that could change. Here's Forestry Minister Ravi Parmar.
16: So far in this wildfire season, we've had 300 total wildfires and over 4,200 hectares burned.
9: Metro Vancouver has moved to stage 3 water restrictions for the first time in more than a decade. I'm Kyle Benning.
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1: It's more money for Alberta pharmacies as part of a new 3-year deal with the province, along with changes to their funding framework. Compensation for pharmacies will rise 3% during each of the next 2 years, while an examination of the rates will take place in the 3rd year. The province is also announcing a boost in dispensing fees for the first time in over a decade. Eileen Yang is president of the Alberta Pharmacists Association, and she says she's seen firsthand a growing demand for services from herself and her colleagues.
17: Pharmacy embedded in communities and are often one of the most accessible parts of the health system. To continue providing that care, pharmacies need funding certainty.
1: Changes also include longer prescription refills for Albertans with stable chronic conditions. Also, pharmacists working in specialized settings such as continuing care will offer clinical services under a new compensation model. And Mounties and Missions say a woman who was unaccounted for after a fire on Monday has now been found dead in a burned-out building. Firefighters were called to a home near Township Line Avenue west of Clay Street at around 8 a.m. A 69-year-old man was rushed to hospital with serious burns after that fire. Crews say the cause of the fire remains under investigation. And concerns remain over how the FIFA World Cup is impacting Vancouver's most vulnerable. Our Kurt Black is speaking with a Vancouver city councillor about supporting the city's unhoused.
18: As part of the city's human rights action plan for the World Cup, Vancouver extended hours at 3 of its indoor spaces in the downtown area for people experiencing homelessness. But it's just temporary.
28: If that's possible during FIFA, it should be possible, you know, 24/7.
18: City Councilor Sean Orr hopes the added measures taken by the city will be extended beyond the game, serving as a legacy of the World Cup.
28: And yes, this is great, but it's temporary. And when that goes, we're going to see all those problems sort of come back to the surface again.
18: Kurt Black, City News, Vancouver.
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0: 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We'll start in Maple Ridge. It looks like Dugney Trunk Road from 240th to 248th is now open after a structure fire did close that area for a couple of hours. However, you're still dealing with a collision in Delta. This is on Ladner Trunk Road and 104th Avenue. I believe emergency crews have left the area, but it still looks like there are delays in both directions. And then you got work on the Ironworkers Bridge that is causing a delay for you. You are back to Lynn Valley as you're down to one lane. That is scheduled to wrap up at 2 a.m. But don't forget, there also will be work on Highway 1 from Taylor Way to Capilano Road starting after midnight. As we look at the weather, we are looking at a mild night tonight, a low of 13. Sunny skies for Wednesday, a high of 21. Sunny and a little warmer for Thursday and Friday with highs between 22 and 26 for Thursday and 22 and 27 for Friday. Saturday, sunny skies, a little cooler, a high of 21.
1: Welcome back. I'm David Natalini. Well, following the arrest of 35-year-old Corey Earhart, the man who was caught with more than 500,000 child sexual exploitation files this month, his Okotoks home continues to be vandalized. Our Henna Saeed reports this has led to another police investigation while the community tries to make sense of it all.
21: RCMP would not confirm the address of the accused, but say they are investigating several reports of mischief at a residence in the Sheep River neighborhood in Okotoks. While some neighbors decline to speak, others say the situation has divided opinion in the community as emotions remain high.
22: With two young kids at home and just being in the area, it's definitely a shell shock because we've been taking our kids to these parks for like last 3 years since she was born. So ever since we found out about this, I'm kind of surprised that it hasn't been taken care of a little bit more urgently.
21: Through news releases and word of mouth, police are reminding residents that allegations and criminal charges must be dealt with through the justice system. And anyone with information about the vandalism is asked to contact RCMP. Henna Saeed, City News, Okotoks.
1: And looking stateside, FBI officials say they stopped what they described as an active plot to target the recent UFC fight event at the White House. Multiple suspects have since been arrested.
23: They detail in these court documents the alleged two phases that they planned to carry out this attack at the UFC event. One involved drones that would be equipped with explosives that they'd actually send towards the event itself. And in their minds, the defendants in these cases believed that this would create a rushed panic at the event of high profile individuals there. And they'd have snipers positioned who would carry out the second phase of this attack.
1: That was ABC's Alex Mellon reporting. Coming up next, we're going to be taking a look at your top stories and having a check of sports. You're listening to News Radio.
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1: Hello there, my name is David Natalini, and here's what's making news right now. Alberta police say an 11-year-old boy died while on a field trip to Echo Dale Park in Medicine Hat. There are mounting concerns over plans from the Surrey Police Board to censure what their senior members can say publicly. And we're hearing from a parent whose daughter was involved in an electrical incident at Cultus Lake Water Park. And now from Sportsnet Radio, here's Marcus Fitzgerald.
4: A full day of action at the FIFA World Cup on Tuesday, and it will continue on Wednesday. We've got to recap what you might have missed. You missed the stars coming out to play. Lionel Messi scoring a hat-trick in a victory for Argentina over Algeria, a 3-0 final, so Messi responsible for all the offense for the defending World Cup champions. They refer to Messi as the GOAT, and he may just be. He's turning 39 next week. He becomes the second player all-time to score in five different World Cup tournaments. He's also now the oldest player to score two goals or more in a World Cup game, and he's tied for the all-time lead in World Cup goals as well. You have to assume he's going to have the record by the end of this tournament. So a 3-0 victory for the defending champions against Algeria. Kylian Mbappe and France winning their opener as well, 3-1 over Senegal. France was the runner-up 4 years ago. We also saw Erling Haaland score twice for Norway, their first World Cup game since 1998. They didn't waste it. They beat Iraq 4-1 in Boston. The nightcap saw Austria take down Jordan 3-1. Plenty of injury time. Austria able to take advantage with a late goal from the spot and an own goal in the 76th. Proved to be the ultimate winner. Full slate on Wednesday. Canada faces Qatar in Vancouver on Thursday. Canada with a great shot to potentially finish atop their group. In the bigs, the Blue Jays beat the Red Sox at Fenway. You may have seen the Mariners beat the Orioles 3-1 on Sportsnet Plus. Sports at 15 and 45 past every hour, Harney Time. 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
25: You're listening to News Radio. A parent of one of the 12 children sent to hospital after an electrical shock at Cultus Lake Water Park for Monday is recounting those terrifying moments.
26: You're, as I say, you're fearing the worst.
27: Darren Nielsen says he only got the call that his daughter was hurt and that he needed to get to the hospital. It was not until he arrived at the facility that he learned that she had received an electric shock at the water park.
26: I heard there were burns, and for Isabella, she had a red mark on her leg because her leg had touched the post, and that's what she held against the post and lost some numbness in her leg. And so when I was expecting to get to the hospital, I was just expecting the worst for burns.
27: Nielsen says he was surprised after just a few hours, the redness and numbness has gone away, and Isabella, like many of the other children, are expected to be released today. On the other hand, he says he still wants more answers from Cultus Lake on just how this incident happened. I'm Reynaldo Suarez.
25: Meantime, police say they're supporting Technical Safety BC in its investigation of the water park. Chilliwack RCMP say it doesn't appear there was anything criminal about what happened. Here's Constable Brett Holditch.
29: Yeah, so the focus is still getting information, collecting evidence, obtaining statements, video surveillance.
25: The water park is not confirming a reopening date, but it says it is focusing on completing any necessary reviews and actions. 60 seconds to traffic and weather.
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0: From the 1130 Rogers Xfinity Internet Traffic Center, I'm Kevin Olenek, and we will start at the Ironworkers Bridge, where you can expect some delays as you are going eastbound, and you're being moved into the left lane for some road work. Now, that work is scheduled to wrap up at 2 a.m., not helping you now take the Lionsgate Bridge. Staying on Highway 1, there is a delay on the Portman Bridge. There is a stall westbound. It is in the right lane, cruiser on scene, a pass with caution. You also will have some work on Highway 1 in North Vancouver. This is from Taylor Way to Capilano Road. That starts after midnight, and the work continues on Highway 1 from 216th and Langley to Clearbrook Road in Abbotsford. As for the weather, mild night overnight and sunny day for Wednesday, a high 21. Sunny and warm for Thursday and Friday, highs between 22 and 26 for Thursday, and 22 and 27 for Friday. Saturday, sunny and a little cooler, a high 21.
25: You're listening to News Radio. Let's begin in BC, where Mounties in Langley are out with an update about a shooting in the city last week. Police are now linking it to extortion. A home in the area of 46A Avenue near 215th Street was shot at around 12:30 a.m. last Friday. No one was hurt. Police still don't know who was responsible. RCMP say a woman is dead after a house fire in Mission from Monday. Fire crews were called to a home near Township Lyman Avenue west of Clay Street at around 8 a.m. Mounties initially thought she was missing, but she was later found dead in the burned-out home. Meanwhile, a 69-year-old man was rushed to hospital with serious burns. The cause of the fire has not yet been determined. Okotoks RCMP are investigating repeated vandalism at a Sheep River home, allegedly linked to a major child exploitation investigation.
13: This home in Okotoks Sheep River neighborhood has been repeatedly vandalized in recent days after police charged a man following the discovery of more than 500,000 child sexual exploitation files earlier this month.
21: 35-year-old Corey Earhart was charged with possessing and accessing child sexual abuse materials following a lengthy investigation. Neighbors tell City News the case has sparked public outrage online, with social media posts linking the Sheep River home to Earhart, though they say he no longer lives there. The property has since been vandalized multiple times, as seen by broken eggs, broken windows at the property, and most recently, spray paint damage reported Sunday night.
14: I think it ruins it for everybody else who lives in the neighborhood. It does absolutely nothing because he's already under the eye of the law. I think it just makes it so that it's uncomfortable for the neighbors who live here, and it also encourages copycats.
21: Hannah Said, City News, Okotoks.
25: The federal government's sweeping bail and sentencing reforms in Bill C-14 have now become law. There are over 80 targeted changes to the criminal code, making bail harder to get for those accused of repeat and violent offending.
15: The Attorney General and Justice Minister saying it's now up to provinces and judges to carry it out.
16: Provincial governments were some of the first demanding the federal government make these changes. They know that there's going to be an obligation on provincial governments to run provincial systems, but they're still asking us to make these changes because they believe it's going to promote public safety.
17: Courts are required to consider more factors at bail hearings, including if the alleged crime involves random violence or if the accused is involved in other cases. But for conservatives, this is not enough.
20: Yes, C-14 did something.
2: it may have taken a small step. We don't want to take a small step. We want to solve the problem. You still have the remnants of Bill C-75 that deal with release on the least onerous conditions. You also have Bill C-5 that allows people who do drive-by shootings to serve their sentence on house arrest.
17: Shally Lee, City News, Ottawa.
25: An ongoing shortage of OBGYNs continues to affect service at a hospital in the Fraser Health Authority. Once again, the maternity unit at Ridge Meadows Hospital in Maple Ridge is temporarily closing Thursday morning at 8 until the following morning at 8. If you're in labor or have pregnancy concerns, Fraser Health advises you to call the unit and staff will direct you to where to go instead. Big crowds in the FIFA fan zone can mean a lot of garbage.
3: We spoke to the city on how they handled the first big game day over the weekend. Jonathan McDermott is the director of solid waste management at the City of Vancouver.
7: Once everybody starts to clear out from, for example, a Granville pedestrian zone, we are able to get our teams in there in full force and do those big cleanups and really have the place looking shiny and new by 8 a.m. So a lot of work, and the teams are doing a really great job.
3: He says overall crowds were respectful and littering wasn't an issue on Saturday when Australia beat Turkey 2-0. Photos obtained by 1130 News Radio show a different story at the official FIFA festival, with small piles of cans left by fans piling up at the Peony Amphitheater. In a statement, the festival says waste can accumulate in high traffic areas between scheduled cleaning sweeps, particularly following peak periods or major performances. I'm Sydney Parker.
25: BC Premier David Eby says people across BC will be watching Thursday's World Cup match between Canada and Qatar. Speaking outside of Science World, Eby made a request for anyone planning to go to the game at BC Place.
18: We're asking that you please wear something red. Even if you don't have a jersey, just put on a red shirt. Celebrate the fact that as Canadians, we've been through a lot over the last few years. But there is one thing that is really clear for all of us. We have never been prouder to be a part of this amazing country and how we're standing up on the world stage.
25: He says Vancouver's bars and restaurants have seen a 20 to 40% increase in their business since the first match over the weekend. EB will also be attending Thursday's match, where he plans to join crowds in yelling, "Go Canada, go." 60 seconds for business news.
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31: Grocery price inflation moderated last month, while prices of many types of goods actually declined, and that likely helped offset some of the pressure from higher fuel costs on U.S. consumers. This morning, we get government numbers on U.S. retail sales for May, covering stores, restaurants, gas stations, and car dealers. Bloomberg Economics forecasts a 0.5% gain, same as in April. We already know auto sales increased just 1% in May, suggesting that that category will make only a modest contribution to overall retail sales growth. The market for used cars has cooled from its boom in 2022, now that automakers are back to producing new vehicles at pre-COVID levels. But prices for used autos have largely held in the range of just below $30,000, according to the Car Guru's Pricing Index. We get insight today into what extent people are willing to pay that kind of price when big used car seller CarMax posts its latest quarterly results. Andrew O'Day, Bloomberg Radio.
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1: From the 1130 Rogers Xfinity Internet Traffic Center, I'm Kevin Olenek, and we will look at the work as you're going through Delta, which includes around the Massey Tunnel. As you're going southbound, there will be the right lane that will be blocked. You've got a couple of things going on through Delta specifically as well. Highway 99 southbound in between 80th and 72nd until 5:30 a.m. You also can expect some line painting on Highway 17A in the Massey Tunnel, as well as road sweeping on Highway 17 from Delta to Surrey. There's also road work expected around the Oak Street Bridge as you're heading southbound, so watch out for that as well. As we look at the weather, we are looking at a warm day today, a high of 21. Warmer, though, for Thursday and Friday. We're expected a high of 22 to 26 on Thursday and 22 to 27 on Friday. Saturday, hot, sunny skies, a little cooler, a high of 21. It warms up a little bit on Sunday with a high of 23.
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4: 212 in Vancouver, it is 1212 in Vancouver and 112 in Calgary. While Vancouver's Granville pedestrian zone has been a hit during FIFA World Cup, there are growing concerns regarding the impact it's having on the vulnerable population. Our Kurt Black is speaking with Sarah Chu with Union Gospel Mission.
5: At the Union Gospel Mission in the downtown east side, staff have already noticed an uptick in people seeking services, raising concerns over displacement and the issues that come with moving people somewhere they may not be familiar with.
6: 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Maybe they don't know where to find their next meal. Maybe they don't know where to access medical help if they need it.
5: Kurt Black, City News, Vancouver.
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4: Good morning, I'm Ridley Wilson. Here's what's making news right now. Later today, the Surrey Police Board will be considering some guidelines on what can or can be said by their police chiefs publicly. It's already drawn sharp criticism. A last-minute attempt to save two supervised consumption sites in Alberta has been dismissed. The Sheldon Schumer Center in Calgary's Beltline is still set to be closed this month. And after sports,
13: a Borco Quitlam parent is recounting the terrifying moment his daughter was hospitalized during a school trip. She's just one of 12 children injured during an incident at Cults Lake Water Park Monday.
4: Time for sports. 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
14: It was a busy day at the FIFA World Cup on Tuesday. Four matches, one of them ended late in San Francisco. Plenty of extra time on top, but Austria took advantage. They take down Jordan 3-1 in Group J. Austria scoring at the end, if you will, on a penalty. They also took advantage of an own goal in the 76th that ultimately helped them win this match and pick up a full 3 points. Argentina, a full 3 points in Group J as well, and they were led by the GOATs. Lionel Messi scoring a hat-trick and a 3-0 win over Algeria. Messi is going to be 39 in a week. He is the oldest player to score two or more goals in a World Cup game. He also becomes the second player all-time to score in five different World Cups. He is definitely one of the best, if not the best, to ever do it. Argentina is the defending

0: defending champ. They defeated France in the final 4 years ago. Kylian Mbappe scored twice for France. They beat Senegal in New York 3-1. It was Norway over Iraq 4-1. Erling Haaland scoring two goals as well. So the golden boot race at this World Cup is well underway. In the bigs, the Blue Jays were at Fenway. They took down the Red Sox 6-1. The Mariners beat the Orioles 3-1 in a game you may have seen on Sportsnet Plus. 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
4: You're listening to News Radio. A father from Port Coquitlam is recounting the moment his daughter was sent to hospital during a school field trip on Monday. Our Reynaldo Suarez reports she was one of the 12 children hurt at the Cultus Lake Water Park.
5: Darren Nielsen says emotions ran high the moment he got the call. His daughter Isabella was rushed to Abbotsford Hospital. It wasn't until he got there he learned that she'd received an electrical shock while at the water park.
6: When I spoke to some other parents, the same feelings I had on the way to the hospital, they were too. There was one dad who said he's not very emotional, but he was crying on his way to Abbotsford. So, because all you hear is your child was electrocuted here. So that, yeah, you're getting just that the fear. And that's the problem. So it's quite emotional.
5: Mounties last said all children involved are in stable condition. Grade 6 and 7 students from Minnetonka Middle School and Poco slowly, one by one, getting released.
6: The numbness has gone from her leg, and it's great news. So looking forward to seeing her in the next hour or so.
5: I'm Reynaldo Suarez.
4: Chilliwack RCMP say Technical Safety BC has taken over the investigation into what took place at the water park. Constable Brad Holditch says police are making sure the investigation is thorough, but could not say when the facility last had its electrical system inspected.
7: At this time, Technical Safety BC has attended the scene and are now leading the investigation into the cause of the incident. At this time, the incident does not appear to be criminal in nature. However, all avenues are being investigated.
4: Cultus Lake Water Park says it's not going to confirm when it will reopen. On Monday, its chief administrative officer said the park would be closed for at least 2 days. 60 seconds to traffic and weather.
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14: From the 1130 Rogers Xfinity Internet Traffic Center, I'm Kevin Olenek. Going to be busy with a lot of road work on Highway 1, not only through Langley Abbotsford, but through the North Shore as well. So we'll start with Langley Abbotsford. You can expect delays in both directions from 216 to Clearbrook Road. There are some areas that there will be a reduced speed limit in the area. Other areas, as an example, if you're going westbound from Bradner Road, to watch out for that, will have lane closures, but it will be slow in both directions. There will also be maintenance on the Ironworkers Bridge as you are going going southbound, at least one lane will be blocked, and they will be doing some shoulder maintenance on Highway 1 in the North Shore between Taylor Way and Capilano Road. As we look at the weather, it is going to be a sunny day today with highs of 21. It does warm up for Thursday and Friday with highs between 22 and 26 for Thursday, and 22 and 27 for Friday. Sunny skies, a little cooler for Saturday, a high of 21.
4: You're listening to News Radio. Langley RCMP are now confirming a shooting last Friday is extortion related. A home in the area of 46A Avenue near 215th Street was shot at around 12:30 a.m. No one was hurt. Police are still trying to figure out who is responsible. Mission Mounties say a woman who was unaccounted for after a fire on Monday has now been found dead in the burnt out building. Firefighters were called to a home near Township Line Avenue and west of Clay Street at around 8 a.m. A 69-year-old man was rushed to hospital with serious burns after that fire. Crews say the cause of the fire remains under investigation. Following the arrest of 35-year-old Corey Earhart, the man who was caught with more than 500,000 child sexual exploitation files earlier this month, his Okotoks home continues to be vandalized. Our Hena Saeed reports this has led to another police investigation while the community tries to make sense of it all.
9: RCMP would not confirm the address of the accused, but say they are investigating several reports of mischief at a residence in the Sheep River neighborhood in Okotoks. While some neighbors declined to speak, others say the situation has divided opinion in the community as emotions remain high.
12: With two young kids at home and just being in the area, it's definitely a shell shock because we've been taking our kids to these parks for like last 3 years since she was born. So ever since we found out about this, I'm kind of surprised that it hasn't been taken care of a little bit more urgently.
9: Through news releases and word of mouth, police are reminding residents that allegations and criminal charges must be dealt with through the justice system. And anyone with information about the vandalism is asked to contact RCMP. Hena Saeed, City News, Okotoks.
4: The Liberal government's long-awaited bail and sentencing reforms have now become law. Bill C-14 has over 80 targeted changes to the criminal code, making it more difficult for repeat and violent offenders to get bail. While conservatives say it's not enough, some are raising concerns about the direction this is taking Canada's justice system.
15: Our worry is we're heading toward a system where you're innocent, but you're in jail 3-4 years until you have a chance to see a courtroom.
16: But the Canadian Civil Liberties Association warns this will inevitably lead to an increase in prison populations. The CCLA estimates 76% of those in prison are people denied bail and have yet to go to trial. Shakir Rahim has testified to the House and Senate on C-14, and he doesn't believe it would survive a constitutional challenge.
15: This bill likely has serious constitutional problems with it. It applies to people who have never been convicted of a criminal offense in their life, and it applies to people who are not the kind of high-risk repeat violent offender that we've heard about.
16: Shali Lee, City News, Ottawa.
4: The maternity unit at Ridge Meadows Hospital will be temporarily closed again due to the ongoing shortage of OBGYNs. A diversion will be in place from Thursday morning at 8 until Monday morning at 8. If you're in labor or have pregnancy concerns, Fraser Health advises you to call the maternity unit and staff will direct you to another hospital. The city of Vancouver is giving World Cup fans a passing grade when it comes to picking up after themselves.
17: This comes as cleaning crews were out in full force Saturday when Australia beat Turkey 2-0. Here is City Director of Solid Waste Management, Jonathan McDermott.
18: There are, like, on the routes towards stadium as an example, we're not seeing people littering on the ground. I think generally speaking, people are really respectful and carrying their waste to that next receptacle. And really, that's all we can ask is that we do have a lot out there. So it's not like you need to hang on to it for a long time.
17: The FIFA Fan Festival team at the PNE says overall crowd behavior has been very positive with no significant operational concerns. However, photos from the amphitheater show small piles of trash on the ground and tables overflowing with cans even before Saturday's game started. The fest goes on to say waste can accumulate in high traffic and cleaning sweeps happen after peak periods. I'm Sydney Parker.
4: BC Premier David Eby wants Canadians going to Thursday's FIFA World Cup match to wear red. He says he wants people to show their pride when Canada takes on Qatar at BC Place, adding local businesses and transit have been seeing a boost.
19: A record set on TransLink for people getting to and from the events, more than 1 million people, even more, I hesitate to say it, than Taylor Swift.
4: The premier also praised the province's work hosting the tournament. He made the comments while wearing a red jersey outside of Science World. 60 seconds, your business news.
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23: Grocery price inflation moderated last month, while prices of many types of goods actually declined, and that likely helped offset some of the pressure from higher fuel costs on U.S. consumers. This morning, we get government numbers on U.S. retail sales for May, covering stores, restaurants, gas stations, and car dealers. Bloomberg Economics forecasts a 0.5% gain, same as in April. We already know auto sales increased just 1% in May, suggesting that that category will make only a modest contribution to overall retail sales growth. The market for used cars has cooled from its boom in 2022, now that automakers are back to producing new vehicles at pre-COVID levels. But prices for used autos have largely held in the range of just below $30,000, according to the Car Guru's Pricing Index. We get insight today into what extent people are willing to pay that kind of price when big used car seller CarMax posts its latest quarterly results. Andrew O'Day, Bloomberg Radio.
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4: Good morning, I'm Ruthie Wilson. Here's what's making news right now. Backlash has been quick to arrive after a proposal to restrict what the Surrey police chief can say publicly is set to be talked about today.
26: It has had a significant impact on our staff, our families.
27: Police are now saying an 11-year-old boy who went missing and later died at Echodale Park in Medicine Hat was on a school field trip.
4: Residents in West Kelowna breathing a bit easier now that a wildfire near the community is being held. This is the province warns of drought and an intense season still to come.
0: FIFA World Cup rolls on. We get a little closer to Canada's matchup with Qatar in Vancouver, and the big stars came out to play on Tuesday. Sports at 45.
4: All that and more for you in 60 seconds.
14: From the 1130 Rogers Xfinity Internet Traffic Center, I'm Kevin Olenek, and we will look at the work as you're going through Delta, which includes around the Massey Tunnel. As you're going southbound, there will be the right lane that will be blocked. You've got a couple of things going on through Delta specifically as well. Highway 99 southbound in between 80th and 72nd until 5:30 a.m. You also can expect some line painting on Highway 17A in the Massey Tunnel, as well as road sweeping on Highway 17 from Delta to Surrey. Street. There's also road work expected around the Oak Street Bridge as you're heading southbound, so watch out for that as well. As we look at the weather, we are looking at a warm day today, a high of 21. Warmer, though, for Thursday and Friday. We're expected a high of 22 to 26 on Thursday and 22 to 27 on Friday. Saturday, hot, sunny skies, a little cooler, a high of 21. It warms up a little bit on Sunday with a high of 23.
4: Let's start in BC, where the firing of Norm Lipinski as Surrey's police chief has resulted in a discussion at today's police board meeting about what can or can't be said to the public. The board will consider a plan that stops the chief and board members from commenting publicly on intergovernmental affairs, decisions of the board, or offering personal opinions that are framed as positions of the organization. They're also not allowed to, quote, undermine the role and authority of the board, as well as the province or the municipal government. Ryan Burry of the union representing Surrey police officers says he's talked to a few experts and they've never seen anything this restrictive. Union members plan to attend the meeting. Former BC Solicitor General and West Vancouver Police Chief Cash Heed has concerns about the plan, saying it is the role and right of a chief of police to criticize if they believe something is wrong in the government. Heed believes the current Solicitor General needs to get involved in this and says the province is not trying to stop anything from going on.
1: We want this continual communication between the community, the leadership of the Surrey Police Service, the board, and other agencies that are affected. You need to have those clear lines of communication, not or what I'm reading into this particular report that's going forward.
4: Heed says trying to suppress speech is very troubling, and the people who live, work, and play in Surrey should be challenging the plan. To Alberta now, new details are out about an 11-year-old boy who died after a suspected drowning at a Medicine Hat Park Monday afternoon.
27: The child was reported missing from Echo Dale Regional Park around 2:15 p.m., triggering a search involving police and emergency crews. He was found just after 3:30 p.m. and taken to hospital, where he later died of his injuries. Staff Sergeant Darren Loyle with Medicine Hat Police says the boy was taking part in a school field trip.
2: A coordinated search effort was launched, which included the fire service, and they were doing a methodical water search in the swim lake, and that ultimately led to locating the child and in the water.
27: Acting Superintendent Cody Edwards with the Medicine Hat Public School Division says the tragedy has had a profound impact on the school community.
26: It has had a significant impact on our staff, our families. We operate as a family, and the counseling and supports available are there for people to access.
27: The cause of death still needs to be confirmed by the Office of the Chief Medical Examiner. The incident has led to the City of Medicine Hat shutting down all municipal pools and aquatic facilities while officials review what happened. Echo Dale Regional Park will also remain closed during the investigation. I'm Ariel O'Shea.
4: In BC, two West Kelowna neighborhoods are probably a little bit more relieved after an evacuation order has been downgraded to an alert. Our Ben Bugera reports this comes after word a wildfire threatening around 400 homes is being held to 8 hectares.
3: And the impacted neighborhoods are the Castle Loma and Lakeview Heights areas. Jason Broland is West Kelowna's fire chief.
5: The cause of the fire remains under investigation. We do have a team of fire investigators from multiple agencies that are looking at the cause. It is suspicious at this time.
3: Jason Lusu with the Central Okanagan Emergency Management Center says a muster station has been set up at the West Bank Lions Hall to receive evacuees.
6: We're going to continue to watch the weather, continue to watch the situation on the ground, and actively fight the fire and do everything we can to control it.
3: Now, if you know the area, the evacuations are just south of the floating Bill Bennett Bridge, which takes you right into downtown Kelowna. The BC Wildfire Service says there are more than a dozen active wildfires across the province at the moment. I'm Ben Bugera.
4: A West Kelowna man says the wildfire was less than 100 feet from his property. Jan says he evacuated because the fire was heading their way and filling his neighborhood with smoke.
7: You know, this is not the first time that we have a fire here in the park. You know, years and years ago there was fires, so this is, I think, now our third time. So yeah, we are prepared.
4: He says they had previously seen about 3 fires in the area. The province of BC has announced its plans on how to deal with wildfires and drought this summer.
11: Provincial officials say seasonal forecasts indicate an elevated risk of wildfire and drought in parts of BC heading into the warmer months. Ministers say while some regions were wetter than normal at the start of June, the Chilcotin, Lower Thompson, Vancouver Island, and Northeast regions have ongoing droughts. Ravi Parmar is BC's forest minister.
13: Crews, aviation teams, and support staff have been working tremendously hard against the ongoing threat of wildfire, working literally day and night to manage fires as they appear, but also doing the important work of mitigation.
11: Metro Vancouver initiated Stage 3 water restrictions last week. I'm Kyle Benning.
4: Calgary's only supervised consumption site is still on schedule to shut down at the end of this month. An Edmonton lawyer's last-minute effort to get a judge to halt the closure of the clinic at the Sheldon Schumer Center in the Beltline and the one in Lethbridge has been dismissed. The lawyer was representing a client who says he had overdosed at both sites but was saved by staff and had argued closing it breached several sections of the charter, including the right to life, liberty, and security. In his decision, Court of King's Bench Justice Jason Wilkins says he must follow the precedent of a higher court that dismissed a separate injunction which failed to stop the closure of a site in Red Deer. Calgary police are investigating after a man allegedly exposed himself to students outside of Rayside School on Tuesday. Officers were called around 10 in the morning. Police say a group of students reported the incident to staff who then called it in. All the children are safe, but a parent told us that the man also tried to grab one of the young girls. Officers are now working to confirm details, including a suspect description. Police are asking anyone who saw what happened or has doorbell camera footage from the area to call it in. Sundry Pro Rodeo has now canceled its parade this year after controversy surrounding a Pro Alberta float that got pretty heated.
9: People in Sundry are reeling after hearing that the parade, which always leads off the Sundry Pro Rodeo, has been scrapped.
10: I hope that we can resolve it and come forward stronger.
12: I think to actually have it canceled is probably, well, obviously the worst thing that could happen.
9: Parade organizers initially denied entry to a Pro Alberta float, only to reverse course. They've apologized for that decision, but organizers are not apologizing for scrubbing the parade completely in the wake of the backlash.
15: Volunteers didn't sign up for this. Unfortunately, they didn't feel comfortable and there was a lot that were deciding that they didn't want to be volunteers anymore, and it wasn't a risk we were willing to take.
9: Darby Crouch is with the Sundry Pro Rodeo Association. She says the droves of people working behind the scenes became real targets online.
15: We didn't cancel because of one specific group. It was like personal attacks at our volunteers, and it's just unacceptable.
9: Floats on both sides of the debate have been reportedly signing up for parades across Alberta this summer. The Calgary Stampede says no floats on either side have registered. I'm Andrea Montgomery.
4: Albertans saw a nearly 400% increase in their home insurance premiums over a 20-year period, the largest in the country, according to Statistics Canada. As our Edward Jan hears, it's after numerous natural disasters like hailstorms and wildfires.
16: An increase John Winkler knows well after a $42,000 claim for damage his Strathmore home suffered during the catastrophic 2024 hailstorm led to his premium going up the next year by $1,000.
17: It may not seem like a lot month to month, but for our yearly budget, it's quite a bit. With the cost of owning a home in Strathmore right now, our property taxes are also up.
16: And extreme weather costs are also having a financial toll on insurance companies as well.
18: Home insurance in 2023 and in 2024, it was a net loss in terms of the underwriting returns that insurers generated, and that was in part due to really severe weather events.
16: It's why there are calls for more to be done to make homes more resilient and for governments to enact more climate adaptation policies.
19: All provincial and territorial governments in the country have the authority to limit development in high-risk zones, but not all of them are using that authority to keep that kind of risky home building from happening. And then, of course, making sure that building codes are updated to reflect new changes in climate.
16: Edward Jan, City News, Strathmore.
4: Some exciting news for Calgary. The Toolshed Brewing Company has become the official beer provider for WestJet. The Calgary-based airline and brewery had already worked together on Elevation Lounge at the International Airport. Steve McClelland is the WestJet Vice President of Partnership and Loyalty.
28: Beginning July 15th, guests on board WestJet flights with in-flight buy-on-board service offerings will have the option to enjoy one of three, or maybe all three, of Toolshed's fantastic brews that we carry at 35,000 feet.
4: The three beers that are featured on board are Local Legend, People Skills, and Golden Hour. 60 seconds to traffic and weather.
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0: From the 1130 Rogers Xfinity Internet Traffic Center, I'm Kevin Olenek. Going to be busy with a lot of road work on Highway 1, not only through Langley-Abbotsford, but through the North Shore as well. So we'll start with Langley-Abbotsford. You can expect delays in both directions from 216 to Clearbrook Road. There are some areas that there will be a reduced speed limit in the area. Other areas, as an example, if you're going westbound from Bradner Road, to watch out for where that will have lane closures, but it will be slow in both directions. There will also be maintenance on the Ironworkers Bridge as you are going southbound. At least one lane will be blocked, and they will be doing some shoulder maintenance on Highway 1 in the North Shore between Taylor Way and Capilano Road. As we look at the weather, it is going to be a sunny day today with highs of 21. It does warm up for Thursday and Friday with highs between 22 and 26 for Thursday, and 22 and 27 for Friday. Sunny skies, a little cooler for Saturday, a high of 21.
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4: 1242 in Vancouver and 142 in Calgary. Concerns remain over how the FIFA World Cup is impacting Vancouver's most vulnerable. Our Kurt Black is speaking with Vancouver City Councillor about supporting the city's unhoused.
2: As part of the city's human rights action plan for the World Cup, Vancouver extended hours at three of its indoor spaces in the downtown area for people experiencing homelessness. But it's just temporary.
8: If that's possible during FIFA, it should be possible, you know, 24/7.
2: City Councilor Sean Orr hopes the added measures taken by the city will be extended beyond the game, serving as a legacy of the World Cup.
8: And yes, this is great, but it's temporary. And when that goes, we're going to see all those problems sort of come back to the surface again.
2: Kurt Black, City News, Vancouver.
4: Checking out your weather right now in Victoria. It's around 13, nice and clear outside. All a little bit cloudy in Vancouver at 17. Prince George, it is 14. It is cloudy. It's cloudy in Calgary at 12. And in Edmonton, it's also 12. For your hot spots, your cold spots, the hottest spot is in BC, in Lillooet, where it is 23. And the coldest spot is in Nunavut at Rhea Point, where it is minus 3. 60 seconds, your top stories, as well as your sports.
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4: Good morning. I'm Ridley Wilson. Here's what's making news right now. Criticism is already being levied at the Surrey Police Board ahead of a meeting today, which could see guidelines installed on what chiefs can or can't say to the public. An 11-year-old boy has died in a suspected drowning during a school field trip in southeastern Alberta. The City of Medicine Hat says there's going to be a thorough review of what happened. And after sports,
22: you don't know what to expect.
23: Saying emotions ran high the moment he got the call, a parent says his daughter is one of 12 children who received an electric shock at Cultus Lake Water Park.
4: Time for sports. 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
24: A full day of action at the FIFA World Cup on Tuesday, and it will continue on Wednesday. We've got to recap what you might have missed. You missed the stars coming out to play. Lionel Messi scoring a hat-trick in a victory for Argentina over Algeria, a 3-0 final, so Messi responsible for all the offense for the defending World Cup champions. They refer to Messi as the GOAT, and he may just be. He's turning 39 next week. He becomes the second player all time to score in five different World Cup tournaments. He's also now the oldest player to score two goals or more in a World Cup game, and he's tied for the all-time lead in World Cup goals as well. You have to assume he's going to have the record by the end of this tournament. So a 3-0 victory for the defending champions against Algeria, Kylian Mbappe, and France winning their opener as well, 3-1 over Senegal. France was the runner-up 4 years ago. We also saw Erling Haaland score twice for Norway, their first World Cup game since 1998. They didn't waste it. They beat Iraq 4-1 in Boston. The nightcap saw Austria take down Jordan 3-1. Plenty of injury time. Austria able to take advantage with a late goal from the spot and an own goal in the 76th. Proved to be the ultimate winner. Full slate on Wednesday. Canada faces Qatar in Vancouver on Thursday. Canada with a great shot to potentially finish atop their group. In the bigs, the Blue Jays beat the Red Sox at Fenway. You may have seen the Mariners beat the Orioles 3-1 on Sportsnet Plus. Sports at 15 and 45 past every hour, any time. 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
4: You're listening to News Radio. A parent of one of the 12 children sent to hospital after an electrical shock at Cultus Lake Water Park for Monday is recounting those terrifying moments.
7: You're fearing the worst.
9: Darren Nielsen says he only got the call that his daughter was hurt and that he needed to get to the hospital. It was not until he arrived at the facility that he learned that she had received an electric shock at the water park.
7: I heard there were burns, and for Isabella, she had a red mark on her leg, because her leg had touched the post, mm-hmm. and that's what she held against the post and lost some numbness in her leg. And so when I was expecting to get to the hospital, I was just expecting the worst for burns.
9: Nielsen says he was surprised after just a few hours, the redness and numbness has gone away, and Isabella, like many of the other children, are expected to be released today. On the other hand, he says he still wants more answers from Cultus Lake on just how this incident happened. I'm Reynaldo Suarez.
4: Meantime, police say they're supporting Technical Safety BC in its investigation of the water park. Chilliwack RCMP say it doesn't appear there was anything criminal about what happened. Here's Constable Brett Holditch.
10: Yeah, so the focus is still getting information, collecting evidence, obtaining statements, video surveillance.
4: The water park is not confirming a reopening date, but it says it is focusing on completing any necessary reviews and actions. 60 seconds to traffic and weather.
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0: From the 1130 Rogers Xfinity Internet Traffic Center, I'm Kevin Olenek, and we will look at the work as you're going through Delta, which includes around the Massey Tunnel. As you're going southbound, there will be the right lane that will be blocked. You've got a couple of things going on through Delta specifically as well. Highway 99 southbound in between 80th and 72nd until 5:30 a.m. You also can expect some line painting on Highway 17A in the Massey Tunnel, as well as road sweeping on Highway 17 from Delta to Surrey. There's also road work expected around the Oak Street Bridge as you're heading southbound, so watch out for that as well. As we look at the weather, we are looking at a warm day today, a high of 21. Warmer, though, for Thursday and Friday. We're expected a high of 22 to 26 on Thursday, and 22 to 27 on Friday. Saturday, hot, sunny skies, a little cooler, a high of 21. It warms up a little bit on Sunday with a high of 23.
4: You're listening to News Radio. Let's begin in BC, where Mounties in Langley are out with an update about a shooting in the city last week. Police are now linking it to extortion. A home in the area of 46A Avenue near 215th Street was shot at around 12:30 a.m. last Friday. No one was hurt. Police still don't know who was responsible. RCMP say a woman is dead after a house fire in Mission from Monday. Fire crews were called to a home near Township Lyman Avenue west of Clay Street at around 8 a.m. Mounties initially thought she was missing, but she was later found dead in the burned-out home. Meanwhile, a 69-year-old man was rushed to hospital with serious burns. The cause of the fire has not yet been determined. Okotoks RCMP are investigating repeated vandalism at a Sheep River home, allegedly linked to a major child exploitation investigation.
1: This home in Okotoks Sheep River neighborhood has been repeatedly vandalized in recent days after police charged a man following the discovery of more than 500,000 child sexual exploitation files earlier this month.
12: 35-year-old Corey Earhart was charged with possessing and accessing child sexual abuse materials following a lengthy investigation. Neighbors tell City News the case has sparked public outrage online, with social media posts linking the Sheep River home to Earhart, though they say he no longer lives there. The property has since been vandalized multiple times, as seen by broken eggs, broken windows at the property, and most recently, spray paint damage reported Sunday night.
16: I think it ruins it for everybody else who lives in the neighborhood. It does absolutely nothing because he's already under the eye of the law. I think it just makes it so that it's uncomfortable for the neighbors who live here, and it also encourages copycats.
12: Hannah Said, City News, Okotoks.
4: The federal government's sweeping bail and sentencing reforms in Bill C-14 have now become law. There are over 80 targeted changes to the criminal code, making bail harder to get for those accused of repeat and violent offending.
17: The Attorney General and Justice Minister saying it's now up to provinces and judges to carry it out.
18: Provincial governments were some of the first demanding the federal government make these changes. They know that there's going to be an obligation on provincial governments to run provincial systems, but they're still asking us to make these changes because they believe it's going to promote public safety.
19: Courts are required to consider more factors at bail hearings, including if the alleged crime involves random violence or if the accused is involved in other cases. But for conservatives, this is not enough.
25: Yes, C-14 did something. It may have taken a small step. We don't want to take a small step. We want to solve the problem. You still have the remnants of Bill C-75 that deal with release on the least onerous conditions. You also have Bill C-5 that allows people who do drive-by shootings to serve their sentence on house arrest.
19: Shally Lee, City News, Ottawa.
4: An ongoing shortage of OBGYNs continues to affect service at a hospital in the Fraser Health Authority. Once again, the maternity unit at Ridge Meadows Hospital in Maple Ridge is temporarily closing Thursday morning at 8 until the following morning at 8. If you're in labor or have pregnancy concerns, Fraser Health advises you to call the unit and staff will direct you to where to go instead. Big crowds in the FIFA fan zone can mean a lot of garbage.
28: We spoke to the city on how they handled the first big game day over the weekend. Jonathan McDermott is the director of solid waste management at the City of Vancouver.
29: Once everybody starts to clear out from, for example, a Granville pedestrian zone, we are able to get our teams in there in full force and do those big cleanups and really have the place looking shiny and new by 8 a.m. So a lot of work, and the teams are doing a really great job.
28: He says overall crowds were respectful and littering wasn't an issue on Saturday when Australia beat Turkey 2-0. Photos obtained by 1130 News Radio show a different story at the official FIFA festival, with small piles of cans left by fans piling up at the Peony Amphitheater. In a statement, the festival says waste can accumulate in high traffic areas between scheduled cleaning sweeps, particularly following peak periods or major performances. I'm Sydney Parker.
4: BC Premier David Eby says people across BC will be watching Thursday's World Cup match between Canada and Qatar. Speaking outside of Science World, Eby made a request for anyone planning to go to the game at BC Place.
2: Asking that you please wear something red. Even if you don't have a jersey, just put on a red shirt. Celebrate the fact that as Canadians, we've been through a lot over the last few years. But there is one thing that is really clear for all of us. We have never been prouder to be a part of this amazing country and how we're standing up on the world stage.
4: He says Vancouver's bars and restaurants have seen a 20 to 40% increase in their business since the first match over the weekend. EB will also be attending Thursday's match, where he plans to join crowds in yelling, "Go Canada, go." 60 seconds for business news.
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21: Grocery price inflation moderated last month, while prices of many types of goods actually declined, and that likely helped offset some of the pressure from higher fuel costs on U.S. consumers. This morning, we get government numbers on U.S. retail sales for May, covering stores, restaurants, gas stations, and car dealers. Bloomberg Economics forecasts a 0.5% gain, same as in April. We already know auto sales increased just 1% in May, suggesting that that category will make only a modest contribution to overall retail sales growth. The market for used cars has cooled from its boom in 2022, now that automakers are back to producing new vehicles at pre-COVID levels. But prices for used autos have largely held in the range of just below $30,000, according to the Car Guru's Pricing Index. We get insight today into what extent people are willing to pay that kind of price when big used car seller CarMax posts its latest quarterly results. Andrew O'Day, Bloomberg Radio.
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4: Good morning, I'm Ridley Wilson. Here's what's making news right now. The Surrey Police Board seemingly considering suppressing the speech of their chiefs. A new controversial discussion is going to be had today.
0: This is a very difficult time for our school and for our community.
1: An 11-year-old boy has died following a suspected drowning at a Medicine Hat Park. New details coming up.
4: A wildfire near West Kelowna now being held. Some relief for residents nearby as an evacuation order gets downgraded.
6: Recapping what we saw at the FIFA World Cup, where the big stars certainly came to play. That's all coming up. Sports at 15.
4: All that and more for you in 60 seconds.
6: From the 1130 Rogers Xfinity Internet Traffic Center, I'm Kevin Olenek. Going to be busy with a lot of road work on Highway 1, not only through Langley-Abbotsford, but through the North Shore as well. So we'll start with Langley-Abbotsford. You can expect delays in both directions from 216 to Clearbrook Road. There are some areas that there will be a reduced speed limit in the area. Other areas, as an example, if you're going westbound from Bradner Road, to watch out for where that will have lane closures, but it will be slow in both directions. There will also be maintenance on the Ironworkers Bridge as you are going southbound. At least one lane will be blocked, and they will be doing some shoulder maintenance on Highway 1 in the North Shore between Taylor Way and Capilano Road. As we look at the weather, it is going to be a sunny day today with highs of 21. It does warm up for Thursday and Friday with highs between 22 and 26 for Thursday, and 22 and 27 for Friday. Sunny skies, a little cooler for Saturday, a high of 21.
4: Let's begin in BC. No more criticizing the decisions of the Surrey Police Board, individual directors, or provincial or municipal officials. That's a plan to be debated today by the board, which would be imposed on Surrey's police chief and senior executives. It comes after backlash over the firing of Norm Lipinski as chief and the resignation of two of its board members. The board's grievance committee says at the time, comments were made about gang crime and correspondence with the mayor that resulted in some criticism from what it calls intergovernmental partners. Ryan Burig of the Surrey Police Union says experts have told him they've never seen such a restrictive policy before. Former West Vancouver Police Chief and Solicitor General Cash Heed says suppression of expression should be troubling and it should be challenged by people in Surrey.
7: If a chief of police does not believe something is right within the governments, the various roles of government, they have the right to criticize. And like everyone else has the right to criticize.
4: Heed says he understands the board has a role to play when it comes to policies and procedures and hiring and firing of the chief, but believes directors should never try to oppress a police chief from speaking on what he calls very, very important issues. A sad update. Out of southern Alberta, the city of Medicine Hat is mourning after an 11-year-old child died of a suspected drowning following an incident at Echo Dale Park during a school field trip.
1: The 11-year-old boy was the subject of a large-scale search after being reported missing just after 2 p.m. yesterday. Officials confirmed the child was later found in the water of the swim lake at Echo Dale Park and taken to hospital, but he did not survive. Staff Sergeant Darren Loyal with the Medicine Hat Police Service says investigators are reviewing what happened and will speak with those who were there.
9: A review of the whole incident as it occurred, and obviously once we have all that information, which we don't have yet, Then we'll conduct a file review and see if there's any best practices or steps or any further steps thereafter.
1: The Medicine Hat Public School Division says it's a tremendous loss for the family, school, and wider community. Cody Edwards is with the school division.
10: At this time, additional details will not be shared out of respect for the family and those closest to this loss. We know there's information circulating, and we ask our community to be mindful of what is shared and to respond with respect and compassion.
1: He says support remains in place for students, staff, and families as the community continues to grieve. In the meantime, all city-run pools, including Kinsmen Aquatic Park, Hill and Strathcona Pools, and Crestwood Rec are closed. I'm Ariel O'Shea.
4: In BC, people from about 400 evacuated homes in West Kelowna breathing a little easier after a wildfire broke out on Tuesday. Arben Bugera reports the fire is now being held and the evacuation order has been downgraded to an alert.
11: West Kelowna Fire Chief Jason Brolin says flames came within inches of some homes in the impacted area.
13: The conditions all aligned between warm temperatures, low humidity, and wind that drove this fire.
11: Brolin says crews do believe the fire is suspicious in nature. Public Information Officer with the Central Okanagan EMC, Jason Lusu, says a muster station has opened at the West Bank Lions Hall in the city to receive evacuees.
15: We are a little bit at the mercy of Mother Nature, and we're not in a position to predict right now how this will play out.
11: Now, West Kelowna was at the center of a firestorm in 2023 when nearly 190 structures were burned and more than 30,000 people were evacuated across the central Okanagan region. I'm Ben Bugera.
4: Some people in West Kelowna were dangerously close to the fire. Jan says he was concerned after his daughter told him what was happening.
2: Because it was really close by. You know, I want to say it was about less than 100 feet away from our house. We did some fire protection, right? So it's not going to be right away close to our house.
4: Hundreds of homes were placed under that evacuation order. The province of BC is offering up its plans around what to expect for drought and wildfires this summer.
8: Officials say right now, the risk of wildfires has increased because of dry conditions. The forestry minister says long-range forecasts suggest that won't change and that the BC Wildfire Service is preparing communities and reducing any risks. Here's Ravi Parmar.
12: I want people to know that we are prepared for this wildfire season. Our teams are ready to go in every corner of the province. This includes hiring and training wildland firefighters earlier, ensuring we continue to have world-class wildfire fighters working throughout the province.
8: Several regions have water restrictions in place, with Metro Vancouver already being in stage 3. It's the first time the district has reached that stage in over a decade. I'm Kyle Benning.
4: If you live in Calgary's Brayside, you may want to check your doorbell cam. Police are looking for a suspect after a man allegedly exposed himself to a bunch of kids on Tuesday during recess. It happened around 10 a.m. Parents tell us he even tried to grab one of the kids. Police say they're still firming up a suspect description, but those kids who told the teachers had called police. They're looking for any information, including footage from the area. In Sundry, Alberta, the Pro Rodeo Parade is now canceled. This comes following controversy surrounding a particular float.
16: Well, there's billboards, bumper stickers, and now parade floats across Alberta supporting either side of the separation debate. Darby Crouch with the Sundry Pro Rodeo admits a mistake was made when they initially denied entry to a Pro Alberta float. But when the committee decided to reverse course and allow it, the damage was done and the online bullying had escalated to a point that volunteers were opting out of lending a hand.
17: It's a lot of bullying nature. We're going to show up and take over. You made the wrong decision. You better watch out.
16: People in the community say it's an unfortunate decision for families, but the issue runs deeper than just a parade.
18: I don't think anybody should be threatened. I think this needs to be looked into is who's doing the threatening, obviously. It should have led to a dialogue.
19: It's sad to see something go backwards.
25: Fortunately, it's not going to resolve the issues, and now it's created a bigger issue.
16: The Calgary Stampede and Airdrie's Canada Day Parade say that neither camp has entered a float for those events. I'm Andrea Montgomery.
4: As Calgary moves closer to its 2 millionth residence, city councillors are taking a look at the city's master plan. As our Jillian Code hears from the mayor, councillors are working to chart a path towards the future while trying to avoid the mistakes of the past.
26: We don't want to stand on the same landmines that the previous mayor and council did.
27: That concern stemming from aspects of the Calgary Plan, a high-level document last updated in 2009, presented to members of council Tuesday. It sets the stage for how the city will grow and is the baseline to help develop new policies. But plans to continue boosting things like housing density has some feeling like it's deja vu.
28: To me, it's plan to rezoning. It allows for a lot more density in established neighborhoods. I want to kill this.
27: In chambers, councillors going over the plan with a fine-tooth comb, raising concern on a variety of issues, from parking to bike lanes to how the city consults with groups.
29: In every instance where Indigenous people may be engaged, it's always a may statement. There's not a single should, except for under arts and culture.
27: Nearly 50,000 Calgarians were consulted over a 3-year period, and City Hall was set to do a 6th and final round of engagement, but council members voted in favor of putting the brakes on the plan for now, voting to defer. Councillors say it is a big document that they want to get right.
32: I can tell you in the last 6 days, as we've talked about this plan as a council, I've had more deeper conversations with my council colleagues than in the last 6 months.
27: Calgarians will have an opportunity to give their input on how they'd like the city to evolve. A public hearing will be held at a later date before the plan is brought into effect. Jillian Code, City News, Calgary.
4: WestJet is taking its in-flight service to new heights by announcing a new partnership with Toolshed Brewing. Starting July 15th, Calgary-based Toolshed will be the exclusive beer provided on board. Steve McLellan's with WestJet says this is about more than beer.
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4: The beer will be available for purchase with 3 different varieties to choose from. 60 seconds, Scotch, your traffic and weather.
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5: From the 1130 Rogers Xfinity Internet Traffic Center, I'm Kevin Olenek, and we will look at the work as you're going through Delta, which includes around the Massey Tunnel. As you're going southbound, there will be the right lane that will be blocked. You've got a couple of things going on through Delta specifically as well. Highway 99 southbound in between 80th and 72nd until 5:30 a.m. You also can expect some line painting on Highway 17A in the Massey Tunnel, as well as road sweeping on Highway 17 from Delta to Surrey. There's also road work expected around the Oak Street Bridge as you're heading southbound, so watch out for that as well.

0: Liu sent a video to NBC5 Chicago saying he's the shirtless man in photos distributed by police, apologizing to people who are offended and complaining about President Trump. Liu, a senior at the University of Illinois Chicago, told NBC's Chuck Gotti he was trying to protest the Trump administration and Christian nationalist MAGA supporters. Liu says he built the cross from slats he carried from his apartment, topped it with a red hat, and got the fire going with toilet paper and lighter fluid. The 21-year-old from Naperville claimed he knew of the historical relevance, but did not understand the degree to which the act would appear to be racially motivated. I'm Jennifer King.
1: The Union Gospel Mission has seen an uptick in people seeking their services amid the FIFA World Cup. Because of this, Vancouver City Councillor Sean Orr hopes the city's extended services for the unhoused go beyond the games. Our Kurt Black is speaking with Orr and Sarah Chu with UGM.
2: Back at UGM, they'll be hosting World Cup watch parties at both their East Hastings and New Westminster locations to ensure that everyone gets to enjoy the beautiful game.
3: They want to be seen too. 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And so just creating spaces for them to feel that while FIFA is going on, I think is incredibly important.
4: Let's make sure that we can do this. And again, it shows we can commit. We have the political will when a big event comes to town. Why can't we do that on any other given day?
2: Kurt Black, City News, Vancouver.
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1: Good morning. I'm Ridley Wilson. Here's what's making news right now. Surrey's police board is considering restricting what its police chiefs can and can't publicly say. This after the fallout from Norm Lipinski's dismissal is still settling. Calgary police are hoping your doorbell cam caught some video after a man in Braeside was reportedly exposing himself to children on Tuesday morning. And after sports?
9: After 12 children continue to recover in hospital after receiving an electrical shock at Cultus Lake Water Park on Monday, we speak to one of the parents whose daughter was rushed to hospital.
1: Time for sports. 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
10: It was a busy day at the FIFA World Cup on Tuesday. Four matches, one of them ended late in San Francisco. Plenty of extra time on top, but Austria took advantage. They take down Jordan 3-1 in Group J. Austria scoring at the end, if you will, on a penalty. They also took advantage of an own goal in the 76th that ultimately helped them win this match and pick up a full 3 points. Argentina, a full 3 points in Group J as well, and they were led by the GOATs. Lionel Messi scoring a hat-trick in a 3-0 win over Algeria. Messi is going to be 39 in a week. He is the oldest player to score two or more goals in a World Cup game. He also becomes the second player all-time to score in five different World Cups. He is definitely one of the best, if not the best, to ever do it. Argentina is the defending champ. They defeated France in the final 4 years ago. Kylian Mbappe scored twice for France. They beat Senegal in New York 3-1. It was Norway over Iraq 4-1. Erling Haaland scoring two goals as well. So the golden boot race at this World Cup is well underway. In the bigs, the Blue Jays were at Fenway. They took down the Red Sox 6-1. The Mariners beat the Orioles 3-1 in a game you may have seen on Sportsnet Plus. Sports at 15 and 45 past every hour. Arnie Time, sportsnet.ca.
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2: You're listening to News Radio. A father from Port Coquitlam is recounting the moment his daughter was sent to hospital during a school field trip on Monday. Our Reynaldo Suarez reports she was one of the 12 children hurt at the Cultus Lake Water Park.
3: Darren Nielsen says emotions ran high the moment he got the call. His daughter Isabella was rushed to Abbotsford Hospital. It wasn't until he got there he learned that she'd received an electrical shock while at the water park.
4: When I spoke to some other parents, the same feelings I had on the way to the hospital, they were too. There was one dad who said he's not very emotional, but he was crying on his way to Abbotsford. So because all you hear is your child was electrocuted here. So that, yeah, you're getting just the fear. And that's the problem. So it's quite emotional.
3: Mounties last said all children involved are in stable condition. Grade 6 and 7 students from Minnetonka Middle School in Poco slowly, one by one, getting released.
4: The numbness has gone from her leg, and it's great news. So looking forward to seeing her in the next hour or so.
3: I'm Reynaldo Suarez.
2: Chilliwack RCMP say Technical Safety BC has taken over the investigation into what took place at the water park. Constable Brad Holditch says police are making sure the investigation is thorough, but could not say when the facility last had its electrical system inspected.
5: At this time, Technical Safety BC has attended the scene and are now leading the investigation into the cause of the incident. At this time, the incident does not appear to be criminal in nature. However, all avenues are being investigated.
2: Cultus Lake Water Park says it's not going to confirm when it will reopen. On Monday, its chief administrative officer said the park would be closed for at least 2 days. 60 seconds to traffic and weather.
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9: From the 1130 Rogers Xfinity Internet Traffic Center, I'm Kevin Olenek. Going to be busy with a lot of road work on Highway 1, not only through Langley Abbotsford, but through the North Shore as well. So we'll start with Langley Abbotsford. You can expect delays in both directions from 216 to Clearbrook Road. There are some areas that there will be a reduced speed limit in the area. Other areas, as an example, if you're going westbound from Bradner Road, to watch out for where that will have lane closures, but it will be slow in both directions. There will also be maintenance on the Ironworkers Bridge as you are going southbound. At least one lane will be blocked, and they will be doing some shoulder maintenance on Highway 1 in the North Shore between Taylor Way and Capilano Road. As we look at the weather, it is going to be a sunny day today with highs of 21. It does warm up for Thursday and Friday with highs between 22 and 26 for Thursday, and 22 and 27 for Friday. Sunny skies, a little cooler for Saturday, a high of 21.
2: You're listening to News Radio. Langley RCMP are now confirming a shooting last Friday is extortion related. A home in the area of 46A Avenue near 215th Street was shot at around 12:30 a.m. No one was hurt. Police are still trying to figure out who is responsible. Mission Mounties say a woman who was unaccounted for after a fire on Monday has now been found dead in the burnt out building. Firefighters were called to a home near Township Line Avenue west of Clay Street at around 8 a.m. A 69-year-old man was rushed to hospital with serious burns after that fire. Crews say the cause of the fire remains under investigation. Following the arrest of 35-year-old Corey Earhart, the man who was caught with more than 500,000 child sexual exploitation files earlier this month, his Okotoks home continues to be vandalized. Our Hannah Saeed reports this has led to another police investigation while the community tries to make sense of it all.
10: RCMP would not confirm the address of the accused, but say they are investigating several reports of mischief at a residence in the Sheep River neighborhood in Okotoks. While some neighbors decline to speak, others say the situation has divided opinion in the community as emotions remain high.
11: With two young kids at home and just being in the area, it's definitely a shell shock because we've been taking our kids to these parks for like last 3 years since she was born. So ever since we found out about this, I'm kind of surprised that it hasn't been taken care of a little bit more urgently.
10: Through news releases and word of mouth, police are reminding residents that allegations and criminal charges must be dealt with through the justice system. And anyone with information about the vandalism is asked to contact RCMP. Hannah Saeed, City News, Okotoks.
2: The Liberal government's long-awaited bail and sentencing reforms have now become law. Bill C-14 has over 80 targeted changes to the criminal code, making it more difficult for repeat and violent offenders to get bail. While conservatives say it's not enough, some are raising concerns about the direction this is taking Canada's justice system.
12: Our worry is we're heading toward a system where you're innocent, but you're in jail 3-4 years until you have a chance to see a courtroom.
13: But the Canadian Civil Liberties Association warns this will inevitably lead to an increase in prison populations. The CCLA estimates 76% of those in prison are people denied bail and have yet to go to trial. Shakir Rahim has testified to the House and Senate on C-14, and he doesn't believe it would survive a constitutional challenge.
12: This bill likely has serious constitutional problems with it. It applies to people who have never been convicted of a criminal offense in their life, and it applies to people who are not the kind of high-risk repeat violent offender that we've heard about.
13: Shali Lee, City News, Ottawa.
2: The maternity unit at Ridge Meadows Hospital will be temporarily closed again due to the ongoing shortage of OBGYNs. A diversion will be in place from Thursday morning at 8 until Monday morning at 8. If you're in labor or have pregnancy concerns, Fraser Health advises you to call the maternity unit and staff will direct you to another hospital. The City of Vancouver is giving World Cup fans a passing grade when it comes to picking up after themselves.
14: This comes as cleaning crews were out in full force Saturday when Australia beat Turkey 2-0. Here is City Director of Solid Waste Management, Jonathan McDermott.
15: There are, like, on the routes towards stadium as an example, we're not seeing people littering on the ground. I think generally speaking, people are really respectful in carrying their waste to that next receptacle. And really, that's all we can ask is that we do have a lot out there. So it's not like you need to hang on to it for a long time.
14: The FIFA Fan Festival team at the PNE says overall crowd behavior has been very positive with no significant operational concerns. However, photos from the amphitheater show small piles of trash on the ground and tables overflowing with cans even before Saturday's game started. The fest goes on to say waste can accumulate in high traffic and cleaning sweeps happen after peak periods. I'm Sydney Parker.
2: BC Premier David Eby wants Canadians going to Thursday's FIFA World Cup match to wear red. He says he wants people to show their pride when Canada takes on Qatar at BC Place, adding local businesses and transit have been seeing a boost.
16: A record set on TransLink for people getting to and from the events, more than a million people, even more, I hesitate to say it, than Taylor Swift.
2: The premier also praised the province's work hosting the tournament. He made the comments while wearing a red jersey outside of Science World. 60 seconds, your business news.
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22: Grocery price inflation moderated last month, while prices of many types of goods actually declined, and that likely helped offset some of the pressure from higher fuel costs on U.S. consumers. This morning, we get government numbers on U.S. retail sales for May, covering stores, restaurants, gas stations, and car dealers. Bloomberg Economics forecasts a 0.5% gain, same as in April. We already know auto sales increased just 1% in May, suggesting that that category will make only a modest contribution to overall retail sales growth. The market for used cars has cooled from its boom in 2022, now that automakers are back to producing new vehicles at pre-COVID levels. But prices for used autos have largely held in the range of just below $30,000, according to the Car Guru's Pricing Index. We get insight today into what extent people are willing to pay that kind of price when big used car seller CarMax posts its latest quarterly results. Andrew O'Day, Bloomberg Radio.
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2: Good morning, I'm Ridley Wilson. Here's what's making news right now. A new proposal to restrict what Surrey police chiefs can or can't say to the public has been proposed. And ahead of a meeting about it today, we're already hearing backlash.
28: A tragic incident, really.
29: New details are being released about an 11-year-old child who went missing and later died at Echodale Park in Medicine Hat.
2: Wildfire in West Kelowna is now being held, but the province of BC warning of a potentially intensifying season.
30: FIFA World Cup rolls on. We get a little closer to Canada's matchup with Qatar in Vancouver, and the big stars came out to play on Tuesday. Sports at 45.
2: All that and more for you in 60 seconds.
9: From the 1130 Rogers Xfinity Internet Traffic Center, I'm Kevin Olenek, and we will look at the work as you're going through Delta, which includes around the Massey Tunnel. As you're going southbound, there will be the right lane that will be blocked. You've got a couple of things going on through Delta specifically as well. Highway 99 southbound in between 80th and 72nd until 5:30 a.m. You also can expect some line painting on Highway 17A in the Massey Tunnel, as well as road sweeping on Highway 17 from Delta to Surrey. There's also road work expected around the Oak Street Bridge as you're heading southbound, so watch out for that as well. As we look at the weather, we are looking at a warm day today, a high of 21. Warmer, though, for Thursday and Friday. We're expected a high of 22 to 26 on Thursday and 22 to 27 on Friday. Saturday, hot, sunny skies, a little cooler, a high of 21. It warms up a little bit on Sunday with a high of 23.
2: Let's begin in BC, where the Surrey Police Board is looking at guidelines about what can be said publicly by the chief, deputy chief, and members of its board. Today's board meeting agenda includes a proposal to restrict members from publicly criticizing decisions of the board, its directors, and municipal or provincial officers. The plan also stops them from speculating about coming decisions and what is being called undermining the role and authority of the board or the provincial and municipal governments. This fallout from the firing of Chief Norm Lipinski and the resignation of two board members. members. The board meets at 2 p.m. Pacific Standard. A Richmond City Councilor says it is very troubling that the board is trying to censor their senior executives. Kashid says people should be challenging the move as the board is essentially trying to neuter their chief constable.
0: Even when they talk about criticizing other intergovernmental agencies or governmental agencies, you have to wonder if we're having the political influence in place to such an extent that they don't want the chief constable or the senior executive of the Surrey Police Service criticizing government.
2: He believes the Solicitor General now needs to get involved and assess the situation. The board has faced extensive questions in recent weeks following the firing of former Surrey Police Chief Norm Lipinski. An update to a story we brought you in Alberta. Police now saying an 11-year-old boy who went missing and died at Echo Dale Park in Medicine Hat was on a school field trip. Our Ariel O'Shea with the story.
29: Medicine Hat police now say they're investigating the case as a suspected drowning, although they can't be sure until the medical examiner confirms this. Officers, firefighters, and EMS were called just after 2:15 Monday afternoon after the child was reported missing. A coordinated search of the swim lake led crews to the child, who was rushed to hospital but later died. Police say the incident happened during an organized school outing. Here's Staff Sergeant Darren Loyal.
1: It was a school field visit to the location at Echodale, and a tragic incident, really. And as a police service, we're conducting a robust investigation to the exact circumstances.
29: Medicine Hat Public School Division put out a statement saying this will have a significant impact on the community. Here's Cody Edwards, acting superintendent.
3: This is a very difficult time for our school and for our community. Our continued thoughts are with the student's family, friends, classmates, and all those who are feeling the weight of this loss.
29: The school is operating as normal, and they say counselors and family school liaison workers are available to support students and families. The city of Medicine Hat has shut down all aquatic facilities to allow for a full review of the incident and to support community members affected. I'm Ariel O'Shea.
2: An 8-hectare wildfire, which forced 400 homes in two West Kelowna neighborhoods to evacuate on Tuesday, is now being held. Our Ben Bugera tells us the fire triggered a local state of emergency, but an evacuation order has since been downgraded to an evacuation alert.
4: And West Kelowna Fire Chief Jason Brolin says so far they're making good progress on the blaze, which is burning close to several homes in the Casa Loma and Lakeview Heights neighborhoods.
5: We had homes where the fire was literally impinging on the outside of the building, and it was stopped by fire crews who were deployed into the neighborhood saving those homes.
4: Brolin says crews do believe the fire is suspicious in nature. Public Information Officer with the Central Okanagan EMC, Jason Lusu, says they're still in a holding pattern with unpredictable weather in the area.
6: There is a fair amount of wind blowing here in the central Okanagan right now, rattling the leaves on the trees and waving branches around.
4: Now the evacuations for the Callamore Park wildfire, which is burning right on the ledge of Okanagan Lake, are just south of the floating Bill Bennett Bridge that leads right into the heart of Kelowna. I'm Ben Bugera.
2: We're hearing from people in West Kelowna who left their properties due to the wildfire. Jan lives in the area and says the fire is about 100 feet from his house.
7: Yeah, you know, we saw the flames pretty close by, and that's a little bit scary to see. I was in the office, and I didn't even notice, and my daughter called me. She said, there's a fire. I said, what are you talking about? And she said, yeah, there's a fire in Cullamore.
2: Jan says there is no more smoke in the area and people just want to go home. The BC Wildfire Service says the fire is now being held at 8 hectares. The province is warning the drought situation in BC means there's a larger risk of wildfires this summer. Our Kyle Benning has more on what authorities are expecting.
8: It's been a delayed start to this wildfire season, but as temperatures increase, that could change. Here's Forestry Minister Ravi Parmar.
10: So far in this wildfire season, we've had 300 total wildfires and over 4,200 hectares burned.
8: Metro Vancouver has moved to stage 3 water restrictions for the first time in more than a decade. I'm Kyle Benning.
2: An Alberta judge has dismissed a last-ditch legal effort to halt the closures of two supervised consumption sites in the province. Edmonton lawyer Avnish Nanda applied for an injunction to stall the closures of the sites in Calgary and Lethbridge until he could challenge the decision to wind them down. The Alberta government has been gradually shuttering the facilities across the province where substance users are given sterile equipment for drug use and staff supervision in case of an overdose. Nanda had argued the closures breached sections of the charter, adding his client says he's an addict and frequently overdosed at both sites but had been saved by staff. In his decision, Court of King's Bench Justice Jason Wilkins says he must follow follow the precedent of a higher court that dismissed a separate injunction which failed to stop the closure of a supervised consumption site in Red Deer. Calgary's site at the Sheldon Schumer Center in the Beltline is to close at the end of June. Calgary police were in Brayside on Tuesday after a man reportedly exposed himself to a group of kids at recess. Happened around 10 a.m. outside the Brayside school. The student told staff what happened and they called police. One parent tells us the man also tried to grab a young girl. Police say everyone is safe and officers are looking to confirm a description. Meanwhile, anyone who witnessed or knows anything is asked to contact police, including anyone who may have doorbell cam footage from the area at the time. The separation debate continues to stir in a different part of Alberta. Sundry has now canceled their pro-rodeo parade due to controversial floats and harassment towards volunteers.
11: Harassment online got out of control.
12: That is Darby Crouch with the Sundry Pro Rodeo. She says this whole thing started when organizers first denied entry to a pro-Alberta float after what they say was a sense of caution. She says since another controversial float went down the route in 2022, they've been a lot more careful about saying yes, but admits a mistake was made this time.
11: There shouldn't have been denied entry in the first place, and we owned up to that, but the threats and the intimidation is coming from that group.
12: Crouch says the cancellation of the whole parade is because volunteers have been harassed online. People in the town call the whole cancellation disappointing.
13: Canceling the parade aren't going to resolve the issues and the problems that we have.
12: The Calgary Stampede and Airdrie Canada Day parades, though, say they do not have entrants from either side of the debate registered. But the Forever Canadian Unity bus did win the award for best entry at Innisfail Parade last weekend. I'm Andrea Montgomery.
2: Has your home insurance gone up? How much would you say it's risen since around 2006? Our Edward Jan is hearing some startling figures from Statistics Canada.
14: Albertans saw nearly a 400% increase in their home insurance premiums over a 20-year period, the largest in the country, according to StatCan.
15: The cleanup has already begun in Lake Bonavista after a quick but powerful storm hit the southeast community Tuesday.
16: We came outside and to see this, you know, 45, 50-foot fir tree laying on the ground, and then plus the destruction up in the park here, it was shocking.
15: The damage the storm leaving, the latest example of extreme weather occurring in the province that has led to a cumulative increase of 391.6% in home insurance premiums from 2005 to 2025, according to StatCan. Edward Jan, City News, Strathmore.
2: If you're flying WestJet this summer, you'll get to experience a taste of Calgary in the skies. WestJet announcing Tuesday they're partnering with Tool Shed Brewing Company, and they've added them to the list of in-flight beverage selections available for purchase with three different varieties to choose from. Here's Steve McClelland, the WestJet Vice President of Partnership and Loyalty.
17: We wanted to provide a uniquely Canadian and Calgarian experience that would allow our guests to enjoy a taste of some of the city's most iconic flavors while awaiting their flight.
2: The new addition will be coming to the in-flight menu on July 15th. 60 seconds to traffic and weather.
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9: From the 1130 Rogers Xfinity Internet Traffic Center, I'm Kevin Olenek. Going to be busy with a lot of road work on Highway 1, not only through Langley-Abbotsford, but through the North Shore as well. So we'll start with Langley-Abbotsford. You can expect delays in both directions from 216 to Clearbrook Road. There are some areas that there will be a reduced speed limit in the area. Other areas, as an example, if you're going westbound from Bradner Road, to watch out for that, will have lane closures, but it will be slow in both directions. There will also be maintenance on the Ironworkers Bridge as you are
0: going southbound, at least one lane will be blocked, and they will be doing some shoulder maintenance on Highway 1 in the North Shore between Taylor Way and Capilano Road. As we look at the weather, it is going to be a sunny day today with highs of 21. It does warm up for Thursday and Friday with highs between 22 and 26 for Thursday, and 22 and 27 for Friday. Sunny skies, a little cooler for Saturday, a high of 21.
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2: A pizza chain is facing a new fate. ABC's Michelle Franzen tells us more.
3: Pizza Hut is being sold in a multi-billion dollar deal. Parent company Yum Brands, which acquired the 68-year-old restaurant chain, announced a private equity firm, Long Range Capital, is buying the bulk of restaurants for roughly $1.5 billion, except for the mainland China business, which Yum China Holdings is purchasing for $1.2 billion. The chain has struggled with sales across the U.S. and has more than 19,000 restaurants worldwide. Pizza Hut was founded by two brothers in Wichita, Kansas in 1958. Michelle Franzen, ABC News.
2: While Vancouver's Granville pedestrian zone has been a hit during the FIFA World Cup, there are growing concerns regarding the impact it's having on vulnerable populations. Our Kurt Black is speaking with Sarah Chu with the Union Gospel Mission.
19: At the Union Gospel Mission in the downtown east side, staff have already noticed an uptick in people seeking services, raising concerns over displacement and the issues that come with moving people somewhere they may not be familiar with.
20: The issue with that is that maybe people might not know where to find shelter anymore. Maybe they don't know where to find their next meal. Maybe they don't know where to access medical help if they need it.
19: Kurt Black, City News, Vancouver.
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22: Hey, Vancouver. My name is Sarush, and I'm the owner of Calmo. Yeah, it's a weird name, and I could have named it anything, but I wouldn't have gotten this far without my dad, so I named it after him. 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She'd tell people, if you don't know, call Mo, or why is your father never home? 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
2: Good morning, I'm Ridley Wilson. Here's what's making news right now. Later today, the Surrey Police Board will be considering some guidelines on what can and can't be said by their police chiefs publicly. It's already drawn sharp criticism. A last-minute attempt to save two supervised consumption sites in Alberta has been dismissed. The Sheldon Schumer Center in Calgary's Beltline is still set to be closed this month. And after sports,
24: a Fort Coquitlam parent is recounting the terrifying moment his daughter was hospitalized during a school trip. She's just one of 12 children injured during an incident at Cults Lake Water Park Monday.
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25: A full day of action at the FIFA World Cup on Tuesday, and it will continue on Wednesday. But we've got to recap what you might have missed. You missed the stars coming out to play. Lionel Messi scoring a hat trick in a victory for Argentina over Algeria, a 3-0 final. So Messi responsible for all the offense for the defending World Cup champions. They refer to Messi as the GOAT, and he may just be. He's turning 39 next week. He becomes the second player all time to score in five different World Cup tournaments. He's also now the oldest player to score two goals or more in a World Cup game, and he's tied for the all-time lead in World Cup goals as well. You have to assume he's going to have the record by the end of this tournament. So a 3-0 victory for the defending champions against Algeria. Kylian Mbappe and France winning their opener as well, 3-1 over Senegal. France was the runner-up 4 years ago. We also saw Erling Haaland scored twice for Norway, their first World Cup game since 1998. They didn't waste it. They beat Iraq 4-1 in Boston. The nightcap saw Austria take down Jordan 3-1. Plenty of injury time. Austria able to take advantage with a late goal from the spot and an own goal in the 76th proved to be the ultimate winner. Full slate on Wednesday. Canada faces Qatar in Vancouver on Thursday. Canada with a great shot to potentially finish atop their group. In the bigs, the Blue Jays beat the Red Sox at Fenway. You may have seen the Mariners beat the Orioles 3-1 on Sportsnet Plus. 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
2: You're listening to News Radio. A parent of one of the 12 children sent to hospital after an electrical shock at Cultus Lake Water Park for Monday is recounting those terrifying moments.
10: You're fearing the worst.
11: Darren Nielsen says he only got the call that his daughter was hurt and that he needed to get to the hospital. It was not until he arrived at the facility that he learned that she had received an electric shock at the water park.
10: I heard there were burns, and for Isabella, she had a red mark on her leg. Her leg had touched the post, and that's what she held against the post and lost some numbness in her leg. And so when I was expecting to get to the hospital, I was just expecting the worst for burns.
11: Nielsen says he was surprised. After just a few hours, the redness and numbness has gone away, and Isabella, like many of the other children, are expected to be released today. On the other hand, he says he still wants more answers from Cultus Lake on just how this incident happened. I'm Reynaldo Suarez.
2: Meantime, police say they're supporting Technical Safety BC in its investigation of the water park. Chilliwack RCMP say it doesn't appear there was anything criminal about what happened. Here's Constable Brett Holditch.
13: Yeah, so the focus is still getting information, collecting evidence, obtaining statements, video surveillance.
2: The water park is not confirming a reopening date, but it says it is focusing on completing any necessary reviews and actions. 60 seconds to traffic and weather.
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0: From the 1130 Rogers Xfinity Internet Traffic Center, I'm Kevin Olenek, and we will look at the work as you're going through Delta, which includes around the Massey Tunnel. As you're going southbound, there will be the right lane that will be blocked. You've got a couple of things going on through Delta specifically as well. Highway 99 southbound in between 80th and 72nd until 5:30 a.m. You also can expect some line painting on Highway 17A in the Massey Tunnel, as well as road sweeping on Highway 17 from Delta to Surrey. There's also road work expected around the Oak Street Bridge as you're heading southbound, so watch out for that as well. As we look at the weather, we are looking at a warm day today, a high of 21. Warmer, though, for Thursday and Friday. We're expected a high of 22 to 26 on Thursday and 22 to 27 on Friday. Saturday, hot, sunny skies, a little cooler, a high of 21. It warms up a little bit on Sunday with a high of 23.
2: You're listening to News Radio. Let's begin in BC, where Mounties and Langley are out with an update about a shooting in the city last week. Police are now linking it to extortion. A home in the area of 46A Avenue near 215th Street was shot at around 12:30 a.m. last Friday. No one was hurt. Police still don't know who was responsible. RCMP say a woman is dead after a house fire in Mission from Monday. Fire crews were called to a home near Township Lyman Avenue west of Clay Street at around 8 a.m. Mounties initially thought she was missing, but she was later found dead in the burned-out home. Meanwhile, a 69-year-old man was rushed to hospital with serious burns. The cause of the fire has not yet been determined. Okotoks RCMP are investigating repeated vandalism at a Sheep River home, allegedly linked to a major child exploitation investigation.
3: This home in Okotoks' Sheep River neighborhood has been repeatedly vandalized in recent days after police charged a man following the discovery of more than 500,000 child sexual exploitation files earlier this month.
9: 35-year-old Corey Earhart was charged with possessing and accessing child sexual abuse materials following a lengthy investigation. Neighbors tell City News the case has sparked public outrage online, with social media posts linking the Sheep River home to Earhart, though they say he no longer lives there. The property has since been vandalized multiple times, as seen by broken eggs, broken windows at the property, and most recently, spray paint damage reported Sunday night.
12: I think it ruins it for everybody else who lives in the neighborhood. It does absolutely nothing because he's already under the eye of the law. I think it just makes it so that it's uncomfortable for the neighbors who live here, and it also encourages copycats.
9: Hannah Said, City News, Okotoks.
2: The federal government's sweeping bail and sentencing reforms in Bill C-14 have now become law. There are over 80 targeted changes to the criminal code, making bail harder to get for those accused of repeat and violent offending.
14: The Attorney General and Justice Minister saying it's now up to provinces and judges to carry it out.
15: Provincial governments were some of the first demanding the federal government make these changes. They know that there's going to be an obligation on provincial governments to run provincial systems, but they're still asking us to make these changes because they believe it's going to promote public safety.
16: Courts are required to consider more factors at bail hearings, including if the alleged crime involves random violence or if the accused is involved in other cases. But for conservatives, this is not enough.
17: Yes, C-14 did something. It may have taken a small step. We don't want to take a small step. We want to solve the problem. You still have the remnants of Bill C-75 that deal with release on the least onerous conditions. You also have Bill C-5 that allows people who do drive-by shootings to serve their sentence on house arrest.
16: Shally Lee, City News, Ottawa.
2: An ongoing shortage of OBGYNs continues to affect service at a hospital in the Fraser Health Authority. Once again, the maternity unit at Ridge Meadows Hospital in Maple Ridge is temporarily closing Thursday morning at 8 until the following morning at 8. If you're in labor or have pregnancy concerns, Fraser Health advises you to call the unit and staff will direct you to where to go instead. Big crowds in the FIFA fan zone can mean a lot of garbage.
18: We spoke to the city on how they handled the first big game day over the weekend. Jonathan McDermott is the director of solid waste management at the City of Vancouver.
28: Once everybody starts to clear out from, for example, a Granville pedestrian zone, we are able to get our teams in there in full force and do those big cleanups and really have the place looking shiny and new by 8 a.m. So a lot of work, and the teams are doing a really great job.
18: He says overall crowds were respectful and littering wasn't an issue on Saturday when Australia beat Turkey 2-0. Photos obtained by 1130 News Radio show a different story at the official FIFA festival, with small piles of cans left by fans piling up at the Peony Amphitheater. In a statement, the festival says waste can accumulate in high traffic areas between scheduled cleaning sweeps, particularly following peak periods or major performances. I'm Sydney Parker.
2: BC Premier David Eby says people across BC will be watching Thursday's World Cup match between Canada and Qatar. Speaking outside of Science World, Eby made a request for anyone planning to go to the game at BC Place.
29: Asking that you please wear something red. Even if you don't have a jersey, just put on a red shirt. Celebrate the fact that as Canadians, we've been through a lot over the last few years. But there is one thing that is really clear for all of us. We have never been prouder to be a part of this amazing country and how we're standing up on the world stage.
2: He says Vancouver's bars and restaurants have seen a 20-40% increase in their business since the first match over the weekend. EB will also be attending Thursday's match, where he plans to join crowds in yelling, "Go Canada, go." 60 seconds for business news.
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22: Grocery price inflation moderated last month, while prices of many types of goods actually declined, and that likely helped offset some of the pressure from higher fuel costs on U.S. consumers. This morning, we get government numbers on U.S. retail sales for May, covering stores, restaurants, gas stations, and car dealers. Bloomberg Economics forecasts a 0.5% gain, same as in April. We already know auto sales increased just 1% in May, suggesting that that category will make only a modest contribution to overall retail sales growth. The market for used cars has cooled from its boom in 2022, now that automakers are back to producing new vehicles at pre-COVID levels. But prices for used autos have largely held in the range of just below $30,000, according to the Car Guru's Pricing Index. We get insight today into what extent people are willing to pay that kind of price when big used car seller CarMax posts its latest quarterly results. Andrew O'Day, Bloomberg Radio.
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2: Good. I'm with Lee Wilson. Here's what's making news right now. Backlash has been quick to arrive after a proposal to restrict what Surrey's police chiefs can say publicly is set to be talked about today.
31: It has had a significant impact on our staff, our families.
32: Police are now saying an 11-year-old boy who went missing and later died at Echodale Park in Medicine Hat was on a school field trip.
2: Residents in West Kelowna breathing a bit easier now that a wildfire near the community is being held. This says the province warns of a season still to come.
33: Recapping what we saw at the FIFA World Cup with a big star certainly came to play. That's all coming up in sports at 15.
2: All that and more for you in 60 seconds.
0: From the 1130 Rogers Xfinity Internet Traffic Center, I'm Kevin Olenek. Going to be busy with a lot of road work on Highway 1, not only through Langley-Abbotsford, but through the North Shore as well. So we'll start with Langley-Abbotsford. You can expect delays in both directions from 216 to Clearbrook Road. There are some areas that there will be a reduced speed limit in the area. Other areas, as an example, if you're going westbound from Bradner Road, to watch out for that will have lane closures, but it will be slow in both directions. There will also be maintenance on the Ironworkers Bridge as you are were going southbound, at least one lane will be blocked, and they will be doing some shoulder maintenance on Highway 1 in the North Shore between Taylor Way and Capilano Road. As we look at the weather, it is going to be a sunny day today with highs of 21. It does warm up for Thursday and Friday with highs between 22 and 26 for Thursday, and 22 and 27 for Friday. Sunny skies, a little cooler for Saturday, a high of 21.
2: Let's start in BC, where the firing of Norm Lipinski as Surrey's police chief has resulted in a discussion at today's police board meeting about what can or can't be said to the public. The board will consider a plan that stops the chief and board members from commenting publicly on intergovernmental affairs, decisions of the board, or offering personal opinions that are framed as positions of the organization. They're also not allowed to, quote, undermine the role and authority of the board, as well as the province or the municipal government. Ryan of the union representing Surrey police officers says he's talked to a few experts and they've never seen anything this restrictive. Union members plan to attend the meeting. Former BC Solicitor General and West Vancouver Police Chief Cash Heed has concerns about the plan, saying it is the role and right of a chief of police to criticize if they believe something is wrong in the government. Heed believes the current Solicitor General needs to get involved in this and says the province is not trying to stop anything from going on.
3: We want this continual communication between the community, the leadership of the Surrey Police Service, the board, and other agencies that are affected. You need to have those clear lines of communication, not or what I'm reading into this particular report that's going forward.
2: Heed says trying to suppress speech is very troubling, and the people who live, work, and play in Surrey should be challenging the plan. To Alberta now, new details are out about an 11-year-old boy who died after a suspected drowning at a Medicine Hat Park Monday afternoon.
32: The child was reported missing from Echo Dale Regional Park around 2:15 p.m., triggering a search involving police and emergency crews. He was found just after 3:30 p.m. and taken to hospital, where he later died of his injuries. Staff Sergeant Darren Loyal with Medicine Hat Police says the boy was taking part in a school field trip.
8: A coordinated search effort was launched, which included the fire service, and they were doing a methodical water search in the swim lake, and ultimately led to locating the child in the water.
32: Acting Superintendent Cody Edwards with the Medicine Hat Public School Division says the tragedy has had a profound impact on the school community.
31: It has a significant impact on our staff, our families. We operate as a family, and the counseling and supports available are there for people to access.
32: The cause of death still needs to be confirmed by the Office of the Chief Medical Examiner. The incident has led to the City of Medicine Hat shutting down all municipal pools and aquatic facilities while officials review what happened. Echo Dale Regional Park will also remain closed during the investigation. I'm Arielle O'Shea.
2: In BC, two West Kelowna neighborhoods are probably a little bit more relieved after an evacuation order has been downgraded to an alert. Our Ben Bugera reports this comes after word a wildfire threatening around 400 homes is being held to 8 hectares.
9: And the impacted neighborhoods are the Castle Loma and Lakeview Heights areas. Jason Broland is West Kelowna's fire chief.
10: Cause of the fire remains under investigation. We do have a team of fire investigators from multiple agencies that are looking at the cause. It is suspicious at this time.
9: Jason Lusu with the Central Okanagan Emergency Management Center says a muster station has been set up at the West Bank Lions Hall to receive evacuees.
11: We're going to continue to watch the weather, continue to watch the situation on the ground, and actively fight the fire and do everything we can to control.
9: Now, if you know the area, the evacuations are just south of the floating Bill Bennett Bridge, which takes you right into downtown Kelowna. The BC Wildfire Service says there are more than a dozen active wildfires across the province at the moment. I'm Ben Bugera.
2: A West Kelowna man says the wildfire was less than 100 feet from his property. Jan says he evacuated because the fire was heading their way and filling his neighborhood with smoke.
12: You know, this is not the first time that we have a fire here in the park. You know, years and years ago there was fire, so this is, I think, now our third time. So yeah, we are prepared.
2: He says they had previously seen about 3 fires in the area. The province of BC has announced its plans on how to deal with wildfires and drought this summer.
13: Provincial officials say seasonal forecasts indicate an elevated risk of wildfire and drought in parts of BC heading into the warmer months. Ministers say while some regions were wetter than normal at the start of June, the Chilcotin, Lower Thompson, Vancouver Island, and Northeast regions have ongoing droughts. Ravi Parmar is BC's forest minister.
14: Crews, aviation teams, and support staff have been working tremendously hard against the ongoing threat of wildfire, working literally day and night to manage fires as they appear, but also doing the important work of mitigation.
13: Metro Vancouver initiated Stage 3 water restrictions last week. I'm Kyle Benning.
2: Calgary's only supervised consumption site is still on schedule to shut down at the end of this month. An Edmonton lawyer's last-minute effort to get a judge to halt the closure of the clinic at the Sheldon Schumer Center in the Beltline and the one in Lethbridge has been dismissed. The lawyer was representing a client who says he had overdosed at both sites but was saved by staff and had argued closing it breached several sections of the charter, including the right to life, liberty, and security. In his decision, Court of King's Bench Justice Jason Wilkins says he must follow the precedent of a higher court that dismissed a separate injunction which failed to stop the closure of a site in Red Deer. Calgary police are investigating after a man allegedly exposed himself to students outside of Rayside School on Tuesday. Officers were called around 10 in the morning. Police say a group of students reported the incident to staff who then called it in. All the children are safe, but a parent told us that the man also tried to grab one of the young girls. Officers are now working to confirm details, including a suspect description. Police are asking anyone who saw what happened or has doorbell camera footage from the area to call it in. Sundry Pro Rodeo has now canceled its parade this year after controversy surrounding a Pro Alberta float that got pretty heated.
4: People in Sundry are reeling after hearing that the parade, which always leads off the Sundry Pro Rodeo, has been scrapped.
6: I hope that we can resolve it and come forward stronger.
7: I think to actually have it canceled is probably, well, obviously the worst thing that could happen.
4: Parade organizers initially denied entry to a Pro Alberta float, only to reverse course. They've apologized for that decision, but organizers are not apologizing for scrubbing the parade completely in the wake of the backlash.
15: Volunteers didn't sign up for this. Unfortunately, they didn't feel comfortable and there was a lot that were deciding that they didn't want to be volunteers anymore, and it wasn't a risk we were willing to take.
4: Darby Crouch is with the Sundry Pro Rodeo Association. She says the droves of people working behind the scenes became real targets online.
15: We didn't cancel because of one specific group. It was like personal attacks at our volunteers, and it's just unacceptable.
4: Floats on both sides of the debate have been reportedly signing up for parades across Alberta this summer. The Calgary Stampede says no floats on either side have registered. I'm Andrea Montgomery.
2: Albertans saw a nearly 400% increase in their home insurance premiums over a 20-year period, the largest in the country, according to Statistics Canada. As our Edward Jan hears, it's after numerous natural disasters like hailstorms and wildfires.
16: An increase John Winkler knows well after a $42,000 claim for damage his Strathmore home suffered during the catastrophic 2024 hailstorm led to his premium going up the next year by $1,000.
17: It may not seem like a lot month to month, but for our yearly budget, it's quite a bit. With the cost of owning a home in Strathmore right now, our property taxes are also up.
16: And extreme weather costs are also having a financial toll on insurance companies as well.
18: Home insurance in 2023 and in 2024, it was a net loss in terms of the underwriting returns that insurers generated, and that was in part due to really severe weather events.
16: It's why there are calls for more to be done to make homes more resilient and for governments to enact more climate adaptation policies.
19: All provincial and territorial governments in the country have the authority to limit development in high-risk zones, but not all of them are using that authority to keep that kind of risky home building from happening. And then, of course, making sure that building codes are updated to reflect new changes in climate.
16: Edward Jan, City News, Strathmore.
2: 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The Tool Shed Brewing Company has become the official beer provider for WestJet. The Calgary-based airline and brewery had already worked together on Elevation Lounge at the International Airport. Steve McClelland is the WestJet Vice President of Partnership and Loyalty.
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2: The three beers featured on board are Local Legend, People Skills, and Golden Hour. 60 seconds to traffic and weather.
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0: From the 1130 Rogers Xfinity Internet Traffic Center, I'm Kevin Olenek, and we will look at the work as you're going through Delta, which includes around the Massey Tunnel. As you're going southbound, there will be the right lane that will be blocked. You've got a couple of things going on through Delta specifically as well. Highway 99 southbound in between 80th and 72nd until 5:30 a.m. You also can expect some line painting on Highway 17A in the Massey Tunnel, as well as road sweeping on Highway 17 from Delta to Surrey. There's also road work expected around the Oak Street Bridge as you're heading southbound, so watch out for that as well. As we look at the weather, we are looking at a warm day today, a high of 21. Warmer, though, for Thursday and Friday. We're expected a high of 22 to 26 on Thursday and 22 to 27.

0: It's just temporary.
1: If that's possible during FIFA, it should be possible, you know, 24/7.
0: City Councilor Sean Orr hopes the added measures taken by the city will be extended beyond the game, serving as a legacy of the World Cup.
1: And yes, this is great, but it's temporary. And when that goes, we're going to see all those problems sort of come back to the surface again.
0: Kurt Black, City News, Vancouver.
2: Checking out your weather right now in Victoria. It is nice and clear outside at around 12. And a little bit cloudy in Vancouver where it is 16. Prince George is 13 and cloudy. Also cloudy in Calgary where it is 12. And in Edmonton it is 11. For your hot spots, your cold spots, the hottest spot is in BC and Lillooet where it is 21. And the coldest spot is in Nunavut at Rhea Point where it is minus 3. 60 seconds, got your top stories as well as your sports.
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2: Good morning. I'm Ridley Wilson. Here's what's making news right now. Criticism already being levied at the Surrey Police Board ahead of a meeting today, which could see guidelines installed on what its chiefs can or can't say to the public. An 11-year-old boy has died in a suspected drowning during a school field trip in southeastern Alberta. City of Medicine Hat says there's going to be a thorough review of what happened. And after sports,
8: you don't know what to expect.
9: Saying emotions ran high the moment he got the call, a parent says his daughter is one of 12 children who received an electric shock at Cultus Lake Water Park.
2: Time for sports. Here's Marcus Fitzgerald.
10: It was a busy day at the FIFA World Cup on Tuesday. 4 matches, one of them ended late in San Francisco. Plenty of extra time on top, but Austria took advantage. They take down Jordan 3-1 in Group J. Austria scoring at the end, if you will, on a penalty. They also took advantage of an own goal in the 76th that ultimately helped them win this match and pick up a full 3 points. Argentina, a full 3 points in Group J as well, and they were led by the GOATs. Lionel Messi scoring a hat-trick and a 3-0 win over Algeria. Messi is going to be 39 in a week. He is the oldest player to score 2 or more goals in a World Cup game. He also becomes the second player all-time to score in 5 different World Cups. He is definitely one of the best, if not the best, to ever do it. Argentina is the defending champ. They defeated France in the final 4 years ago. Kylian Mbappe scored twice for France. They beat Senegal in New York 3-1. It was Norway over Iraq 4-1. Erling Haaland scoring 2 goals as well. So the golden boot race at this World Cup is well underway. In the bigs, the Blue Jays were at Fenway. They took down the Red Sox 6-1. The Mariners beat the Orioles 3-1 in a game you may have seen on Sportsnet Plus. Sports at 15 and 45 past every hour or any time. 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
2: 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A father from Port Coquitlam is recounting the moment his daughter was

0: sent to hospital during a school field trip on Monday. Our Reynaldo Suarez reports she was one of the 12 children hurt at the Cultus Lake Water Park.
1: Darren Nielsen says emotions ran high the moment he got the call. His daughter Isabella was rushed to Abbotsford Hospital. It wasn't until he got there he learned that she'd received an electrical shock while at the water park.
2: When I spoke to some other parents, the same feelings I had on the way to the hospital, they were too. There was one dad who said he's not very emotional, but he was crying on his way to Abbotsford. So because you all you hear is your child was electrocuted here. So that, yeah, you gain just that the fear. And that's the problem. So it's quite emotional.
1: Mounties last said all children involved are in stable condition. Grade 6 and 7 students from Minnetonka Middle School and Poco slowly, one by one, getting released.
2: The numbness has gone from her leg, and it's great news. So looking forward to seeing her in the next hour or so.
1: I'm Reynaldo Suarez.
0: Chilliwack RCMP say Technical Safety BC has taken over the investigation into what took place at the water park. Constable Brad Holditch says police are making sure the investigation is thorough, but could not say when the facility last had its electrical system inspected.
3: At this time, Technical Safety BC has attended the scene and are now leading the investigation into the cause of the incident. At this time, the incident does not appear to be criminal in nature. However, all avenues are being investigated.
0: Cultus Lake Water Park says it's not going to confirm when it will reopen. On Monday, its chief administrative officer said the park would be closed for at least 2 days. 60 seconds to traffic and weather.
4: Hi, this is Dan Schulman. 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
8: From the 1130 Rogers Xfinity Internet Traffic Center, I'm Kevin Olenek. Going to be busy with a lot of road work on Highway 1, not only through Langley-Abbotsford, but through the North Shore as well. So we'll start with Langley-Abbotsford. You can expect delays in both directions from 216 to Clearbrook Road. There are some areas that there will be a reduced speed limit in the area. Other areas, as an example, if you're going westbound from Bradner Road, to watch out for where that will have lane closures, but it will be slow in both directions. There will also be maintenance on the Ironworkers Bridge as you are going southbound. At least one lane will be blocked, and they will be doing some shoulder maintenance on Highway 1 in the North Shore between Taylor Way and Capilano Road. As we look at the weather, it is going to be a sunny day today with highs of 21. It does warm up for Thursday and Friday with highs between 22 and 26 for Thursday, and 22 and 27 for Friday. Sunny skies, a little cooler for Saturday, a high of 21.
0: You're listening to News Radio. Langley RCMP are now confirming a shooting last Friday is extortion related. A home in the area of 46A Avenue near 215th Street was shot at around 12:30 a.m. No one was hurt. Police are still trying to figure out who is responsible. Mission Mounties say a woman who was unaccounted for after a fire on Monday has now been found dead in the burnt-out building. Firefighters were called to a home near Township Line Avenue west of Clay Street at around 8 a.m. A 69-year-old man was rushed to hospital with serious burns after that fire. Crews say the cause of the fire remains under investigation. Following the arrest of 35-year-old Corey Earhart, the man who was caught with more than 500,000 child sexual exploitation files earlier this month, his Okotoks home continues to be vandalized. Our Henna Saeed reports this has led to another police investigation while the community tries to make sense of it all.
9: RCMP would not confirm the address of the accused, but say they are investigating several reports of mischief at a residence in the Sheep River neighborhood in Okotoks. While some neighbors declined to speak, others say the situation has divided opinion in the community as emotions remain high.
10: With two young kids at home and just being in the area, it's definitely a shell shock because we've been taking our kids to these parks for like last 3 years since she was born. So ever since we found out about this, I'm kind of surprised that It hasn't been taken care of a little bit more urgently.
9: Through news releases and word of mouth, police are reminding residents that allegations and criminal charges must be dealt with through the justice system. And anyone with information about the vandalism is asked to contact RCMP. Hannah Said, City News, Okotoks.
0: The Liberal government's long-awaited bail and sentencing reforms have now become law. Bill C-14 has over 80 targeted changes to the criminal code, making it more difficult for repeat and violent offenders to get bail. While conservatives say it's not enough, some are raising concerns about the direction this is taking Canada's justice system.
11: Our worry is we're heading toward a system where you're innocent, but you're in jail 3-4 years until you have a chance to see a courtroom.
12: But the Canadian Civil Liberties Association warns this will inevitably lead to an increase in prison populations. The CCLA estimates 76% of those in prison are people denied bail and have yet to go to trial. Shakir Rahim has testified to the House and Senate on C-14, and he doesn't believe it would survive a constitutional challenge.
11: This bill likely has serious constitutional problems with it. It applies to people who have never been convicted of a criminal offense in their life, and it applies to people who are not the kind of high-risk repeat violent offender that we've heard about.
12: Shali Lee, City News, Ottawa.
0: The maternity unit at Ridge Meadows Hospital will be temporarily closed again due to the ongoing shortage of OBGYNs. A diversion will be in place from Thursday morning at 8 until Monday morning at 8. If you're in labor or have pregnancy concerns, Fraser Health advises you to call the maternity unit and staff will direct you to another hospital. The City of Vancouver is giving World Cup fans a passing grade when it comes to picking up after themselves.
13: This comes as cleaning crews were out in full force Saturday when Australia beat Turkey 2-0. Here is City Director of Solid Waste Management, Jonathan McDermott.
14: There are, like, on the routes towards stadium as an example, we're not seeing people littering on the ground. I think generally speaking, people are really respectful in carrying their waste to that next receptacle. And really, that's all we can ask is that we do have a lot out there. So it's not like you need to hang on to it for a long time.
13: The FIFA Fan Festival team at the PNE says overall crowd behavior has been very positive with no significant operational concerns. However, photos from the amphitheater show small piles of trash on the ground and tables overflowing with cans even before Saturday's game started. The fest goes on to say waste can accumulate in high traffic and cleaning sweeps happen after peak periods. I'm Sydney Parker.
0: BC Premier David Eby wants Canadians going to Thursday's FIFA World Cup match to wear red. He says he wants people to show their pride when Canada takes on Qatar at BC Place, adding local businesses and transit have been seeing a boost.
15: A record set on TransLink for people getting to and from the events, more than a million people, even more, I hesitate to say it, than Taylor Swift.
0: The Premier also praised the province's work hosting the tournament. He made the comments while wearing a red jersey outside of Science World. 60 seconds, your business news.
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22: Good morning. Seeing an uptrend for the morning markets ahead of a decision on U.S. interest rates and a continued drop for energy prices. The TSX and the Dow Jones both hit records. In the Tuesday trade, the TSX on Bay was up 114 points, a third of a percent. We saw more strength in the gold stocks and the big banks. On Wall Street, the Dow Jones closed just shy of 52,000 with a gain of 328 points, six-tenths of a percent. And the NASDAQ was down 300 points yesterday, or 1.1%, but so far this morning, NASDAQ futures leading the way to the upside, up by 200 points. U.S. Federal Reserve Chair Kevin Warsh makes his first decision on interest rates, along with the Federal Reserve's Open Market Committee. We'll see if there's a change in tone from Warsh compared to his predecessor, Jay Powell, on policy. Watching shares of SpaceX jump another 3 1/3% at $208 per share pre-market. Briefly yesterday, SpaceX was the world's fourth most valuable company, surpassing both Amazon and Microsoft. Intel is up 4 1/4% pre-market, Micron's up 4%, and Marvell Technology up 4%. International trends, the Tokyo Nikkei up 500 points today, 0.75%. Canadian dollar starts at $71.42, $1.40 on the exchange. Price for oil up 28 cents at $76.33 a barrel, hit a four-month low yesterday. Price for gold down $12 at $43.42. And Bitcoin down $800 at $65,000 U.S. At the Business Center, I'm Mike Eppel.
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0: Good. I'm Ridley Wilson. Here's what's making news right now. The Surrey Police Board seemingly considering suppressing the speech of their chiefs. A new and controversial discussion is going to be had today.
25: This is a very difficult time for our school and for our community.
26: An 11-year-old boy has died following a suspected drowning at a Medicine Hat Park. New details coming up.
0: A wildfire near West Kelowna now being held. Some relief for residents nearby as an evacuation order gets downgraded.
27: FIFA World Cup rolls on. We get a little closer to Canada's matchup with Qatar in Vancouver, and the big stars came out to play on Tuesday. Sports at 45.
22: Steady start for the morning markets ahead of a decision on U.S. interest rates. The TSX and Dow coming in at record highs, and SpaceX climbing pre-market. Business at 56.
0: All that and more for you in 60 seconds.
8: From the 1130 Rogers Xfinity Internet Traffic Center, I'm Kevin Olenek, and we will look at the work as you're going through Delta, which includes around the Massey Tunnel. As you're going southbound, there will be the right lane that will be blocked. You've got a couple of things going on through Delta specifically as well. Highway 99 southbound in between 80th and 72nd until 5:30 a.m. You also can expect some line painting on Highway 17A in the Massey Tunnel, as well as road sweeping on Highway 17 from Delta to Surrey. There's also road work expected around the Oak Street Bridge as you're heading southbound, so watch out for that as well. As we look at the weather, we are looking at a warm day today, a high of 21. Warmer, though, for Thursday and Friday. We're expected a high of 22 to 26 on Thursday and 22 to 27 on Friday. Saturday, hot, sunny skies, a little cooler, a high of 21. It warms up a little bit on Sunday with a high of 23.
0: Let's begin in BC. No more criticizing the decisions of the Surrey Police Board, individual directors, or provincial or municipal officials. That's a plan to be debated today by the board, which would be imposed on Surrey's police chief and senior executives. It comes after backlash over the firing of Norm Lipinski as chief and the resignation of two of its board members. The board's grievance committee says at the time comments were made about gang crime and correspondence with the mayor that resulted in some criticism for what it calls intergovernmental partners. Ryan Burig of the Surrey Police Union says experts have told him they've never seen such a restrictive policy before. Former West Vancouver Police Chief and Solicitor General Cash Heed says suppression of expression should be troubling and it should be challenged by people in Surrey.
3: If a chief of police does not believe something is right within the governments, the various roles of government, they have the right to criticize. And like everyone else has the right to criticize.
0: Heed says he understands the board has a role to play when it comes to policies and procedures and hiring and firing of the chief, but believes directors should never try to oppress a police chief from speaking on what he calls very, very important issues. A sad update out of southern Alberta. The city of Medicine Hat is mourning after an 11-year-old child died of a suspected drowning following an incident at Echo Dale Park during a school field trip.
26: The 11-year-old boy was the subject of a large-scale search after being reported missing just after 2 p.m. yesterday. Officials confirmed the child was later found in the water of the swim lake at Echo Dale Park and taken to hospital, but he did not survive. Staff Sergeant Darren Loyal with the Medicine Hat Police Service says investigators are reviewing what happened and will speak with those who were there.
4: A review of the whole incident as it occurred, and obviously once we have all that information, which we don't have yet, then we'll conduct a file review and see if there's any best practices or steps or any further steps thereafter.
26: The Medicine Hat Public School Division says it's a tremendous loss for the family, school, and wider community. Cody Edwards is with the school division.
5: At this time, additional details will not be shared out of respect for the family and those closest to this loss. We know there's information circulating, and we ask our community to be mindful of what is shared and to respond with respect and compassion.
26: He says support remains in place for students, staff, and families as the community continues to grieve. In the meantime, all city-run pools, including Kinsmen Aquatic Park, Hill and Strathcona Pools, and Crestwood Rec are closed. I'm Ariel O'Shea.
0: In BC, people from about 400 evacuated homes in West Kelowna breathing a little easier after a wildfire broke out on Tuesday. Arben Bugera reports the fire is now being held and the evacuation order has been downgraded to an alert.
6: West Kelowna Fire Chief Jason Brolin says flames came within inches of some homes in the impacted area.
7: The conditions all aligned between warm temperatures, low humidity, and wind that drove this fire.
6: Brolin says crews do believe the fire is suspicious in nature. Public Information Officer with the Central Okanagan EMC, Jason Lusu, says a muster station has opened at the West Bank Lions Hall in the city to receive evacuees.
9: We are a little bit at the mercy of Mother Nature, and we're not in a position to predict right now how this will play out.
6: Now, West Kelowna was at the center of a firestorm in 2023 when nearly 190 structures were burned and more than 30,000 people were evacuated across the central Okanagan region. I'm Ben Bugera.
0: Some people in West Kelowna were dangerously close to the fire. Jan says he was concerned after his daughter told him what was happening.
10: Because it was really close by, you know, I want to say it was about less than 100 feet away from our house. We did some fire protection, right? So it's not going to be right away close to our house.
0: Hundreds of homes were placed under that evacuation order. The province of BC is offering up its plans around what to expect for drought and wildfires this summer.
11: Officials say right now, the risk of wildfires has increased because of dry conditions. The forestry minister says long-range forecasts suggest that won't change and that the BC Wildfire Service is preparing communities and reducing any risks. Here's Ravi Parmar.
28: I want people to know that we are prepared for this wildfire season. Our teams are ready to go in every corner of the province. This includes hiring and training wildland firefighters earlier, ensuring we continue to have world-class wildfirefighters working throughout the province.
11: Several regions have water restrictions in place, with Metro Vancouver already being in stage 3. It's the first time the district has reached that stage in over a decade. I'm Kyle Benning.
0: If you live in Calgary's Brayside, you may want to check your doorbell cam. Police are looking for a suspect after a man allegedly exposed himself to a bunch of kids on Tuesday during recess. It happened around 10 a.m. Parents tell us he even tried to grab one of the kids. Police say they're still firming up a suspect description, but those kids who told the teachers had called police. They're looking for any information, including footage from the area. In Sundry, Alberta, the Pro Rodeo Parade is now canceled. This comes following controversy surrounding a particular float.
12: Well, there's billboards, bumper stickers, and now parade floats across Alberta supporting either side of the separation debate. Darby Crouch with the Sundry Pro Rodeo admits a mistake was made when they initially denied entry to a pro-Alberta float. But when the committee decided to reverse course and allow it, the damage was done, and the online bullying had escalated to a point that volunteers were opting out of lending a hand.
13: It's a lot of bullying nature. We're going to show up and take over. You made the wrong decision. You better watch out.
12: People in the community say it's an unfortunate decision for families, but the issue runs deeper than just a parade.
14: I don't think anybody should be threatened. I think this needs to be looked into. Is who's doing the threatening, obviously. It should have led to a dialogue.
15: It's sad to see something go backwards.
16: Fortunately, it's not going to resolve the issues, and now it's created a bigger issue.
12: The Calgary Stampede and Airdrie's Canada Day Parade say that neither camp has entered a float for those events. I'm Andrea Montgomery.
0: As Calgary moves closer to its 2 millionth resident, city councillors are taking a look at the city's master plan. As our Jillian Code hears from the mayor, councillors are working to chart a path towards the future while trying to avoid the mistakes of the past.
17: We don't want to stand on the same landmines that the previous mayor and council did.
18: That concern stemming from aspects of the Calgary Plan, a high-level document last updated in 2009, presented to members of council Tuesday. It sets the stage for how the city will grow and is the baseline to help develop new policies. But plans to continue boosting things like housing density has some feeling like it's deja vu.
20: To me, it's blanket rezoning. It allows for a lot more density in established neighborhoods. I want to kill this.
18: In chambers, councillors going over the plan with a fine-tooth comb, raising concern on a variety of issues, from parking to bike lanes to how the city consults with groups.
21: In every instance where Indigenous people may be engaged, it's always a may statement. There's not a single should, except for under arts and culture.
18: Nearly 50,000 Calgarians were consulted over a three-year period, and City Hall was set to do a sixth and final round of engagement, but council members voted in favor of putting the brakes on the plan for now, voting to defer. Councillors say it is a big document that they want to get right.
29: I can tell you in the last 6 days, as we've talked about this plan as a council, I've had more deeper conversations with my council colleagues than in the last 6 months.
18: Calgarians will have an opportunity to give their input on how they'd like the city to evolve. A public hearing will be held at a later date before the plan is brought into effect. Jillian Code, City News, Calgary.
0: WestJet is taking its in-flight service to new heights by announcing a new partnership with Toolshed Brewing. 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Steve McLellan's with WestJet says this is about more than beer.
30: Together, WestJet and Toolshed Brewing are proving that small and large-sized businesses can leverage each other's strengths to create a meaningful and mutually beneficial partnership.
0: The beer will be available for purchase with three different varieties to choose from. 60 seconds to traffic and weather.
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1: From the 1130 Rogers Xfinity Internet Traffic Center, I'm Kevin Olenek. Going to be busy with a lot of road work on Highway 1, not only through Langley-Abbotsford, but through the North Shore as well. So we'll start with Langley-Abbotsford. You can expect delays in both directions from 216 to Clearbrook Road. There are some areas that there will be a reduced speed limit in the area. Other areas, as an example, if you're going westbound from Bradner Road, to watch out for that, will have lane closures, but it will be slow in both directions. There will also be maintenance on the Ironworkers Bridge as you are going southbound. At least one lane will be blocked, and they will be doing some shoulder maintenance on Highway 1 in the North Shore between Taylor Way and Capilano Road. As we look at the weather, it is going to be a sunny day today with highs of 21. It does warm up for Thursday and Friday with highs between 22 and 26 for Thursday, and 22 and 27 for Friday. Sunny skies, a little cooler for Saturday, a high of 21.
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0: It is 2:42 in Vancouver, 3:42 in Calgary. The Union Gospel Mission has seen an uptick in people seeking their services amid the FIFA World Cup. Because of this, Vancouver City Councillor Sean Orr hopes the city's extended services for the unhoused go beyond the games. Our Kurt Black is speaking with Orr and Sarah Chouf with UGM.
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4: They want to be seen too. 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
5: 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We have the political will when a big event comes to town. 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
3: Kurt Black, City News, Vancouver.
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0: Good morning. I'm Ridley Wilson. Here's what's making news right now. Surrey's Police Board is considering restricting what its police chiefs can and can't say publicly. This after the fallout still settles from Norm Lipinski's dismissal. Calgary police are hoping your doorbell cam caught some video after a man in Braeside was reportedly exposing himself to children on Tuesday morning. And after sports,
23: after 12 children continue to recover in hospital after receiving an electrical shock at Cultus Lake Water Park on Monday, we speak to one of the parents whose daughter was rushed to hospital.
0: Time for sports. 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
24: A full day of action at the FIFA World Cup on Tuesday, and it will continue on Wednesday. But we've got to recap what you might have missed. You missed the stars coming out to play. Lionel Messi scoring a hat-trick in a victory for Argentina over Algeria, a 3-0 final. So Messi responsible for all the offense for the defending World Cup champions. They refer to Messi as the GOAT, and he may just be. He's turning 39 next week. He becomes the second player all-time to score in five different World Cup tournaments. He's also now the oldest player to score two goals or more in a World Cup game, and he's tied for the all-time lead in World Cup goals as well. You have to assume he's going to have the record by the end of this tournament. So a 3-0 victory for the defending champions against Algeria, Kylian Mbappe, and France winning their opener as well, 3-1 over Senegal. France was the runner-up 4 years ago. We also saw Erling Haaland scored twice for Norway, their first World Cup game since 1998. They didn't waste it. They beat Iraq 4-1 in Boston. The nightcap saw Austria take down Jordan 3-1. Plenty of injury time. Austria able to take advantage with a late goal from the spot and an own goal in the 76th. Proved to be the ultimate winner. Full slate on Wednesday. Canada faces Qatar in Vancouver on Thursday. Canada with a great shot to potentially finish atop their group. In the bigs, the Blue Jays beat the Red Sox at Fenway. You may have seen the Mariners beat the Orioles 3-1 on Sportsnet Plus. 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
0: You're listening to News Radio. A parent of one of the 12 children sent to hospital after an electrical shock at Cultus Lake Water Park for Monday is recounting those terrifying moments.
17: You're fearing the worst.
20: Darren Nielsen says he only got the call that his daughter was hurt and that he needed to get to the hospital. It was not until he arrived at the facility that he learned that she had received an electric shock at the water park.
17: I heard there were burns, and for Isabella, she had a red mark on her leg because her leg had touched the post, and that's what she held against the post and lost some numbness in her leg. And so when I was expecting to get to the hospital, I was just expecting the worst for burns.
20: Nielsen says he was surprised after just a few hours, the redness and numbness has gone away, and Isabella, like many of the other children, are expected to be released today. On the other hand, he says he still wants more answers from Cultus Lake on just how this incident happened. I'm Reynaldo Suarez.
0: Meantime, police say they're supporting Technical Safety BC in its investigation of the water park. Chilliwack RCMP say it doesn't appear there was anything criminal about what happened. Here's Constable Brett Holditch.
21: Yeah, so the focus is still getting information, collecting evidence, obtaining statements, video surveillance.
0: The water park is not confirming a reopening date, but it says it is focusing on completing any necessary reviews and actions. 60 seconds to traffic and weather.
25: 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Yeah, that means you might hear this.

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1: 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My name is Sarush, and I'm the owner of Calmo. Yeah, it's a weird name, and I could have named it anything, but I wouldn't have gotten this far without my dad, so I named it after him. Actually, I guess the name's because of my mom. She'd tell people, if you don't know, call Mo, or why is your father never home? Dad was always helping someone. So, if you don't know, call Mo.ca.
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4: Good morning, I'm Ridley Wilson. Here's what's making news right now. Later today, the Surrey Police Board will be considering some guidelines on what can and can't be said by their police chiefs publicly. It's already drawn sharp criticism. A last-minute attempt to save two supervised consumption sites in Alberta has been dismissed. The Sheldon Schumer Center site in Calgary's Beltline is still set to be closed this month. And after sports,
5: a Port Coquitlam parent is recounting the terrifying moment his daughter was hospitalized during a school trip. She's just one of 12 children injured during an incident at Cults Lake Water Park Monday.
4: After sports, from Sportsnet Radio, here is Marcus Fitzgerald.
6: It was a busy day at the FIFA World Cup on Tuesday. Four matches. One of them ended late in San Francisco. Plenty of extra time on top, but Austria took advantage. They take down Jordan 3-1 in Group J. Austria scoring at the end, if you will, on a penalty. They also took advantage of an own goal in the 76th that ultimately helped them win this match and pick up a full 3 points. Argentina, a full 3 points in Group J as well, and they were led by the GOATs. Lionel Messi scoring a hat-trick and a 3-0 win over Algeria. Messi is going to be 39 in a week. He is the oldest player to score two or more goals in a World Cup game. He also becomes the second player all-time to score in five different World Cups. He is definitely one of the best, if not the best, to ever do it. Argentina is the defending champ. They defeated France in the final 4 years ago. Kylian Mbappe scored twice for France. They beat Senegal in New York 3-1. It was Norway over Iraq 4-1. Erling Haaland scoring two goals as well. So the golden boot race at this World Cup is well underway. In the bigs, the Blue Jays were at Fenway. They took down the Red Sox 6-1. The Mariners beat the Orioles 3-1 in a game you may have seen on Sportsnet Plus. Sports at 15 and 45 past every hour, any time. 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
4: You're listening to News Radio. A father from Port Coquitlam is recounting the moment his daughter was sent to hospital during a school field trip on Monday. Our Reynaldo Suarez reports she was one of the 12 children hurt at the Cultus Lake Water Park.
5: Darren Nielsen says emotions ran high the moment he got the call. His daughter Isabella was rushed to Abbotsford Hospital. It wasn't until he got there he learned that she'd received an electrical shock while at the water park.
12: When I spoke to some other parents, the same feelings I had on the way to the hospital, they were too. There was one dad who said he's not very emotional, but he was crying on his way to Abbotsford. So because all you hear is your child was electrocuted here. So that, yeah, you're getting just the fear. And that's the problem. So it's quite emotional.
5: Mounties last said all children

0: They're in stable condition. Grade 6 and 7 students from Minnetonka Middle School in Poco slowly, one by one, getting released.
1: The numbness is gone from her leg, and it's great news. So looking forward to seeing her in the next hour or so.
0: I'm Rinaldo Suarez.
2: Chilliwack RCMP say Technical Safety BC has taken over the investigation into what took place at the water park. Constable Brad Holditch says police are making sure the investigation is thorough, but could not say when the facility last had its electrical system inspected.
3: At this time, Technical Safety BC has attended the scene and are now leading the investigation into the cause of the incident. At this time, the incident does not appear to be criminal in nature. However, all avenues are being investigated.
2: Cultus Lake Water Park says it's not going to confirm when it will reopen. On Monday, its chief administrative officer said the park would be closed for at least 2 days. 60 seconds to traffic and weather.
4: You say you can't imagine your child being diagnosed with cancer, but you can. 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
6: From the 1130 Rogers Xfinity Internet Traffic Center, I'm Kevin Olin. I'm going to be busy with a lot of road work on Highway 1, not only through Langley-Abbotsford, but through the North Shore as well. So we'll start with Langley-Abbotsford. You can expect delays in both directions from 216 to Clearbrook Road. There are some areas that there will be a reduced speed limit in the area. Other areas, as an example, if you're going westbound from Bradner Road, to watch out for where that will have lane closures, but it will be slow in both directions. There will also be maintenance on the Ironworkers Bridge as you are going southbound. At least one lane will be blocked, and they will be doing some shoulder maintenance on Highway 1 in the North Shore between Taylor Way and Capilano Road. As we look at the weather, it is going to be a sunny day today with highs of 21. It does warm up for Thursday and Friday with highs between 22 and 26 for Thursday, and 22 and 27 for Friday. Sunny skies, a little cooler for Saturday, a high of 21.
2: You're listening to News Radio. Langley RCMP are now confirming a shooting last Friday is extortion related. A home in the area of 46A Avenue near 215th Street was shot at around 12:30 a.m. No one was hurt. Police are still trying to figure out who is responsible. Mission Mounties say a woman who was unaccounted for after a fire on Monday has now been found dead in the burnt-out building. Firefighters were called to a home near Township Line Avenue west of Clay Street at around 8 a.m. A 69-year-old man was rushed to hospital with serious burns after that fire. Crews say the cause of the fire remains under investigation. Following the arrest of 35-year-old Corey Earhart, the man who was caught with more than 500,000 child sexual exploitation files earlier this month, his Okotoks home continues to be vandalized. Our Hannah Saeed reports this has led to another police investigation while the community tries to make sense of it all.
7: RCMP would not confirm the address of the accused, but say they are investigating several reports of mischief at a residence in the Sheep River neighborhood in Okotoks. While some neighbors declined to speak, others say the situation has divided opinion in the community as emotions remain high.
8: With two young kids at home and just being in the area, it's definitely a shell shock because we've been taking our kids to these parks for like last 3 years since she was born. So ever since we found out about this, I'm kind of surprised that it hasn't been taken care of a little bit more urgently.
7: Through news releases and word of mouth, police are reminding residents that allegations and criminal charges must be dealt with through the justice system. And anyone with information about the vandalism is asked to contact RCMP. Hannah Saeed, City News, Okotoks.
2: The Liberal government's long-awaited bail and sentencing reforms have now become law. Bill C-14 has over 80 targeted changes to the criminal code, making it more difficult for repeat and violent offenders to get bail. While conservatives say it's not enough, some are raising concerns about the direction this is taking Canada's justice system.
9: Our worry is we're heading toward a system where you're innocent, but you're in jail 3-4 years until you have a chance to see a courtroom.
10: But the Canadian Civil Liberties Association warns this will inevitably lead to an increase in prison populations. The CCLA estimates 76% of those in prison are people denied bail and have yet to go to trial. Shakir Rahim has testified to the House and Senate on C-14, and he doesn't believe it would survive a constitutional challenge.
9: This bill likely has serious constitutional problems with it. It applies to people who have never been convicted of a criminal offense in their life, and it applies to people who are not the kind of high-risk repeat violent offender that we've heard about.
10: Shali Lee, City News, Ottawa.
2: The maternity unit at Ridge Meadows Hospital will be temporarily closed again due to the ongoing shortage of OBGYNs. A diversion will be in place from Thursday morning at 8 until Monday morning at 8. If you're in labor or have pregnancy concerns, Fraser Health advises you to call the maternity unit and staff will direct you to another hospital. The City of Vancouver is giving World Cup fans a passing grade when it comes to picking up after themselves.
11: This comes as cleaning crews were out in full force Saturday when Australia beat Turkey 2-0. Here is City Director of Solid Waste Management, Jonathan McDermott.
12: There are, like, on the routes towards stadium as an example, we're not seeing people littering on the ground. I think generally speaking, people are really respectful and carrying their waste to that next receptacle. And really, that's all we can ask is that we do have a lot out there. So it's not like you'd need to hang on to it for a long time.
11: The FIFA Fan Festival team at the PNE says overall crowd behavior has been very positive with no significant operational concerns. However, photos from the amphitheater show small piles of trash on the ground and tables overflowing with cans even before Saturday's game started. The fest goes on to say waste can accumulate in high traffic and cleaning sweeps happen after peak periods. I'm Sydney Parker.
2: BC Premier David Eby wants Canadians going to Thursday's FIFA World Cup match to wear red. He says he wants people to show their pride when Canada takes on Qatar at BC Place, adding local businesses and transit have been seeing a boost.
13: A record set on TransLink for people getting to and from the events, more than a million people, even more, I hesitate to say it, than Taylor Swift.
2: The premier also praised the province's work hosting the tournament. He made the comments while wearing a red jersey outside of Science World. 60 seconds, your business news.
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18: Well, good morning. We're coming into the trading session this morning with the TSX on Bay Street and the Dow Jones on Wall Street, both at record highs. Big gains in the Tuesday trade that had the TSX up 114 points, led by gold stocks. The Dow Jones added 328 points at a record, almost 52,000 on the benchmark, with an all-time high for shares of Caterpillar. JP Morgan Chase was strong. And, of course, we've continued to see the SpaceX rocket ride as it's up another 3% this morning, gained 5% yesterday, and is now the world's fifth most valuable company, surpassing the market cap of Amazon. There's a big day coming up on Wall Street and really global markets for signals from the U.S. Federal Reserve. Details from Bloomberg in New York.
19: Some history today from the Fed. It'll be the first time policymakers announce their decision on interest rates under the tutelage of new chairman Kevin Warsh. No change is expected for rates today, but the market will be hanging on every word coming from the Fed's policy statement and press conference led by Warsh after the meeting. Following economic reports showing both U.S. job creation and U.S. inflation strengthening, the market has priced in a greater likelihood that the Fed's next move on interest rates will be a hike. But some signals from Warsh suggest greater openness to a cut. Andrew O'Day, Bloomberg Radio.
18: The price for oil this morning is up 36 cents at $76.41. Our dollar steady at $71.42. Gold is down $12 at $43.41. The Wednesday trading session in Tokyo saw the Nikkei Index gain 500 points, works out to a gain of about a quarter of 1%. Price for Bitcoin this morning down $900 at $64,800. At the Business Center, I'm Mike Apple.
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2: I'm with Lee Wilson. Here's what's making news right now. Backlash has been quick to arrive after a proposal to restrict what Surrey police chiefs can say publicly is set to be talked about today.
26: It has a significant impact on our staff, our families.
27: Police are now saying an 11-year-old boy who went missing and later died at Echodale Park in Medicine Hat was on a school field trip.
2: Residents in West Kelowna breathing a bit easier now that the wildfire near the community is being held. This is the province releases its wildfire plan for this summer. And a 42 after.
11: There's been a lot of secrecy around the U.S. deal to end the war in Iran, but Prime Minister Mark Carney says he's seen it.
28: I think it's a game changer.
11: Everything he's saying from the G7 summit.
18: FIFA World Cup rolls on. We get a little closer to Canada's matchup with Qatar in Vancouver, and the big stars came out to play on Tuesday. Sports at 45.
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6: From the 1130 Rogers Xfinity Internet Traffic Center, I'm Kevin Olenek, and we will look at the work as you're going through Delta, which includes around the Massey Tunnel. As you're going southbound, there will be the right lane that will be blocked. You've got a couple of things going on through Delta specifically as well. Highway 99 southbound in between 80th and 72nd until 5:30 a.m. You also can expect some line painting on Highway 17A in the Massey Tunnel, as well as road sweeping on Highway 17 from Delta to Surrey. There's also road work expected around the Oak Street Bridge as you're heading southbound, so watch out for that as well. As we look at the weather, we are looking at a warm day today, a high of 21. Warmer, though, for Thursday and Friday. We're expected a high of 22 to 26 on Thursday and 22 to 27 on Friday. Saturday, hot, sunny skies, a little cooler, a high of 21. It warms up a little bit on Sunday with a high of 23.
2: Let's start in BC, where the firing of Norm Lipinski as Surrey's police chief has resulted in a discussion at today's police board meeting about what can or can't be said to the public. The board will consider a plan that stops the chief and board members from commenting publicly on intergovernmental affairs, decisions of the board, or offering personal opinions that are framed as positions of the organization. They're also not allowed to, quote, undermine the role and authority of the board, as well as the province or the municipal government. Ryan of the union representing Surrey police officers says he's talked to a few experts and they've never seen anything this restrictive. Union members plan to attend the meeting. Former BC Solicitor General and West Vancouver Police Chief Cash Heed has concerns about the plan, saying it is the role and right of a chief of police to criticize if they believe something is wrong in the government. Heed believes the current Solicitor General needs to get involved in this and says the province is not trying to stop anything from going on.
29: We want this
0: continual communication between the community, the leadership of the Surrey Police Service, the board, and other agencies that are affected. You need to have those clear lines of communication, not or what I'm reading into this particular report that's going forward.
2: Heath says trying to suppress speech is very troubling, and the people who live, work, and play in Surrey should be challenging the plan. To Alberta now, new details are out about an 11-year-old boy who died after a suspected drowning at a Medicine Hat Park Monday afternoon.
27: The child was reported missing from Echo Dale Regional Park around 2:15 p.m., triggering a search involving police and emergency crews. He was found just after 3:30 p.m. and taken to hospital, where he later died of his injuries. Staff Sergeant Darren Loyal with Medicine Hat Police says the boy was taking part in a school field trip.
1: A coordinated search effort was launched, which included the fire service, and they were doing a methodical water search in the swim lake, and ultimately led to locating the child in the water.
27: Acting Superintendent Cody Edwards with the Medicine Hat Public School Division says the tragedy has had a profound impact on the school community.
26: It has a significant impact on our staff, our families. We operate as a family, and the counseling and supports available are there for people to access.
27: The cause of death still needs to be confirmed by the Office of the Chief Medical Examiner. The incident has led to the City of Medicine Hat shutting down all municipal pools and aquatic facilities while officials review what happened. Echo Dale Regional Park will also remain closed during the investigation. I'm Arielle O'Shea.
2: In BC, two West Kelowna neighborhoods are probably a little bit more relieved after an evacuation order has been downgraded to an alert. Our Ben Bugera reports this comes after word a wildfire threatening around 400 homes is being held to 8 hectares.
3: And the impacted neighborhoods are the Castle Loma and Lakeview Heights areas. Jason Broland is West Kelowna's fire chief.
4: The cause of the fire remains under investigation. We do have a team of fire investigators from multiple agencies that are looking at the cause. It is suspicious at this time.
3: Jason Lusu with the Central Okanagan Emergency Management Center says a muster station has been set up at the West Bank Lions Hall to receive evacuees.
5: We're going to continue to watch the weather, continue to watch the situation on the ground, and actively fight the fire and do everything we can to control.
3: Now, if you know the area, the evacuations are just south of the floating Bill Bennett Bridge, which takes you right into downtown Kelowna. The BC Wildfire Service says there are more than a dozen active wildfires across the province at the moment. I'm Ben Bugera.
2: A West Kelowna man says the wildfire was less than 100 feet from his property. Jan says he evacuated because the fire was heading their way and filling his neighborhood with smoke.
7: You know, this is not the first time that we have a fire here in the park. You know, years and years ago there was fire, so this is, I think, now our third time. So yeah, we are prepared.
2: He says they had previously seen about 3 fires in the area. The province of BC has announced its plans on how to deal with wildfires and drought this summer.
8: Provincial officials say seasonal forecasts indicate an elevated risk of wildfire and drought in parts of BC heading into the warmer months. Ministers say while some regions were wetter than normal at the start of June, the Chilcotin, Lower Thompson, Vancouver Island, and Northeast regions have ongoing droughts. Ravi Parmar is BC's Forests Minister.
24: Crews, aviation teams, and support staff have been working tremendously hard against the ongoing threat of wildfire, working literally day and night to manage fires as they appear, but also doing the important work of mitigation.
8: Metro Vancouver initiated Stage 3 water restrictions last week. I'm Kyle Benning.
2: Calgary's only supervised consumption site is still on schedule to shut down at the end of this month. An Edmonton lawyer's last-minute effort to get a judge to halt the closure of the clinic at the Sheldon Schumer Center in the Beltline and the one in Lethbridge has been dismissed. The lawyer was representing a client who says he had overdosed at both sites but was saved by staff and had argued closing it breached several sections of the charter, including the right to life, liberty, and security. In his decision, Court of King's Bench Justice Jason Wilkins says he must follow the precedent of a higher court that dismissed a separate injunction which failed to stop the closure of a site in Red Deer. Calgary police are investigating after a man allegedly exposed himself to students outside of Rayside School on Tuesday. Officers were called around 10 in the morning. Police say a group of students reported the incident to staff who then called it in. All the children are safe, but a parent told us that the man also tried to grab one of the young girls. Officers are now working to confirm details, including a suspect description. Police are asking anyone who saw what happened or has doorbell camera footage from the area to call it in. Sundry Pro Rodeo has now canceled its parade this year after controversy surrounding a pro-Alberta float that got pretty heated.
27: People in Sundry are reeling after hearing that the parade, which always leads off the Sundry Pro Rodeo, has been scrapped.
28: I hope that we can resolve it and come forward stronger.
29: I think to actually have it canceled is probably
9: well, obviously the worst thing that could happen.
10: Parade organizers initially denied entry to a pro-Alberta float, only to reverse course. They've apologized for that decision, but organizers are not apologizing for scrubbing the parade completely in the wake of the backlash.
12: Volunteers didn't sign up for this. Unfortunately, they didn't feel comfortable and there was a lot that were deciding that they didn't want to be volunteers anymore, and it wasn't a risk we were willing to take.
10: Darby Crouch is with the Sundry Pro Rodeo Association. She says the droves of people working behind the scenes became real targets online.
12: We didn't cancel because of one specific group. It was like personal attacks at our volunteers, and it's just unacceptable.
10: Floats on both sides of the debate have been reportedly signing up for parades across Alberta this summer. The Calgary Stampede says no floats on either side have registered. I'm Andrea Montgomery.
2: Albertans saw a nearly 400% increase in their home insurance premiums over a 20-year period, the largest in the country, according to Statistics Canada. As our Edward Jan hears, it's after numerous natural disasters like hailstorms and wildfires.
13: An increase John Winkler knows well after a $42,000 claim for damage his Strathmore home suffered during the catastrophic 2024 hailstorm led to his premium going up the next year by $1,000.
14: It may not seem like a lot month to month, but for our yearly budget, it's quite a bit. With the cost of owning a home in Strathmore right now, our property taxes are also up.
13: And extreme weather costs are also having a financial toll on insurance companies as well.
15: Home insurance in 2023 and in 2024, it was a net loss in terms of the underwriting returns that insurers generated, and that was in part due to really severe weather events.
13: It's why there are calls for more to be done to make homes more resilient and for governments to enact more climate adaptation policies.
16: All provincial and territorial governments in the country have the authority to limit development in high-risk zones, but not all of them are using that authority to keep that kind of risky home building from happening. And then, of course, making sure that building codes are updated to reflect new changes in climate.
13: Edward Jan, City News, Strathmore.
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6: From the 1130 Rogers Xfinity Internet Traffic Center, I'm Kevin Olenek. Going to be busy with a lot of road work on Highway 1, not only through Langley Abbotsford, but through the North Shore as well. So we'll start with Langley Abbotsford. You can expect delays in both directions from 216 to Clearbrook Road. There are some areas that there will be a reduced speed limit in the area. Other areas, as an example, if you're going westbound from Bradner Road, to watch out for where that will have lane closures, but it will be slow in both directions. There will also be maintenance on the Ironworkers Bridge as you are going southbound. At least one lane will be blocked, and they will be doing some shoulder maintenance on Highway 1 in the North Shore between Taylor Way and Capilano Road. As we look at the weather, it is going to be a sunny day today with highs of 21. It does warm up for Thursday and Friday with highs between 22 and 26 for Thursday, and 22 and 27 for Friday. Sunny skies, a little cooler for Saturday, a high of 21.
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2: 3:42 in Vancouver, 4:42 in Calgary. The deal between the U.S. and Iran to end the three-month-long war is still shrouded in a lot of secrecy. However, our prime minister says he's seen it and he likes it.
30: It's well-structured. It creates, I think it's a game changer.
11: Now, Carney spoke to Caitlin Collins on CNN last night.
31: So you're on board with this agreement as it is right now, from what you've seen?
0: Yes, absolutely.
1: And
0: as I can say this unequivocally, as is everyone else who's been in that room.
1: In that room, the G7 leaders at the summit in France. Today is the last day. Now, Carney didn't go into all the details, but he says the deal is performance-based with a big financial incentive for Iran to follow through, including on the nuclear side and also shipping through the Strait of Hormuz.
3: And Canada plans to help with opening the Strait of Hormuz.
0: We will help as we can. I mean, we're not a big regional naval power.
1: So this deal is set to be signed in Switzerland on Friday. President Trump has said he'll release the details before then. I'm Jamie Pulfer.
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2: Good morning. I'm Ridley Wilson. Here's what's making news right now. Criticism's already being levied ahead of a meeting today at the Surrey Police Board, which could see guidelines installed on what its chiefs can or can't say to the public. An 11-year-old boy has died in a suspected drowning during a school field trip in southeastern Alberta. The City of Medicine Hat says there's going to be a thorough review of what happened. And after sports,
18: you don't know what to expect.
20: Saying emotions ran high the moment he got the call, a parent says his daughter is one of 12 children who received an electric shock at Cultus Lake Water Park.
2: Five for sports from Sportsnet Radio. Here's Marcus Fitzgerald.
21: A full day of action at the FIFA World Cup on Tuesday, and it will continue on Wednesday. We've got to recap what you might have missed. You missed the stars coming out to play. Lionel Messi scoring a hat-trick in a victory for Argentina over Algeria. A 3-0 final, so Messi responsible for all the offense for the defending World Cup champions. They refer to Messi as the GOAT, and he may just be. He's turning 39 next week. He becomes the second player all time to score in five different World Cup tournaments. He's also now the oldest player to score two goals or more in a World Cup game, and he's tied for the all-time lead in World Cup goals as well. You have to assume he's going to have the record by the end of this tournament. So a 3-0 victory for the defending champions against Algeria. Kylian Mbappe and France winning their opener as well, 3-1 over Senegal. France was the runner-up 4 years ago. We also saw Erling Haaland score twice for Norway, their first World Cup game since 1998. They didn't waste it. They beat Iraq 4-1 in Boston. The nightcap saw Austria take down Jordan 3-1. Plenty of injury time. Austria able to take advantage with a late goal from the spot and an own goal in the 76th. Proved to be the ultimate winner. Full slate on Wednesday. Canada faces Qatar in Vancouver on Thursday. Canada with a great shot to potentially finish atop their group. In the bigs, the Blue Jays beat the Red Sox at Fenway. You may have seen the Mariners beat the Orioles 3-1 on Sportsnet Plus. 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
2: You're listening to News Radio. A parent of one of the 12 children sent to hospital after an electrical shock at Cultus Lake Water Park from Monday is recounting those terrifying moments.
8: You, as I say, you're fearing the worst.
9: Darren Nielsen says he only got the call that his daughter was hurt and that he needed to get to the hospital. It was not until he arrived at the facility that he learned that she had received an electric shock at the water park.
8: I heard there were burns, and for Isabella, she had a red mark on her leg because her leg had touched the post, and that's what she held against the post and lost some numbness in her leg. And so when I was expecting to get to the hospital, I was just expecting the worst for burns.
9: Nielsen says he was surprised after just a few hours, the redness and numbness has gone away, and Isabella, like many of the other children, are expected to be released today. On the other hand, he says he still wants more answers from Cultus Lake on just how this incident happened. I'm Reynaldo Suarez.
2: Meantime, police say they're supporting Technical Safety BC in its investigation of the water park. Chilliwack RCMP say it doesn't appear there was anything criminal about what happened. Here's Constable Brett Holditch.
10: Yeah, so the focus is still getting information, collecting evidence, obtaining statements, video surveillance.
2: The water park is not confirming a reopening date, but it says it is focusing on completing any necessary reviews and actions. 60 seconds to traffic and weather.
12: 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Yeah, that means you might hear this.

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5: Good morning. I'm Ridley Wilson. Here's what's making news right now. Surrey's police board is considering restricting what its police chiefs can and can't say publicly. This after the fallout still settles from Norm Lipinski's dismissal. Calgary police are hoping your doorbell cam caught some video after a man in Braeside was reportedly exposing himself to children on Tuesday morning. After sports.
6: After 12 children continue to recover in hospital after receiving an electrical shock at Cultus Lake Water Park on Monday, we speak to one of the parents whose daughter was rushed to hospital.
5: Time for sports. 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
7: It was a busy day at the FIFA World Cup on Tuesday. Four matches. One of them ended late in San Francisco. Plenty of extra time on top, but Austria took advantage. They take down Jordan 3-1 in Group J. Austria scoring at the end, if you will, on a penalty. They also took advantage of an own goal in the 76th. That ultimately helped them win this match and pick up a full 3 points. Argentina, a full 3 points in Group J as well. And they were led by the GOAT, Lionel Messi, scoring a hat-trick and a 3-0 win over Algeria. Messi is going to be 39 in a week. He is the oldest player to score two or more goals in a World Cup game. He also becomes the second player all time to score in five different World Cups. He is definitely one of the best, if not the best, to ever do it. Argentina is the defending champ. They defeated France in the final 4 years ago. Kylian Mbappe scored twice for France. They beat Senegal in New York 3-1. It was Norway over Iraq 4-1. Erling Haaland scoring two goals as well. So the golden boot race at this World Cup is well underway. In the bigs, the Blue Jays were at Fenway. They took down the Red Sox 6-1. The Mariners beat the Orioles 3-1 in a game you may have seen on Sportsnet Plus. Sports at 15 and 45 past every hour or any time. Sportsnet.ca.
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5: You're listening to News Radio. A father from Port Coquitlam is recounting the moment his daughter was sent to hospital during a school field trip on Monday. Our Reynaldo Suarez reports she was one of the 12 children hurt at the Cultus Lake Water Park.
12: Darren Nielsen says emotions ran high the moment he got the call. His daughter Isabella was rushed to Abbotsford Hospital. It wasn't until he got there he learned that she'd received an electrical shock while at the water park.
13: When I spoke to some other parents, the same feelings I had on the way to the hospital, they were too. There was one dad who said he's not very emotional, but he was crying on his way to Abbotsford. So, and because you all you hear is your child was electrocuted here, so that, yeah, you're getting just that the fear. And that's the problem. So it's quite emotional.
12: Mounties last said all children involved are in stable condition. Grade 6 and 7 students from Minnetonka Middle School and Poco slowly, one by one, get

0: getting released.
1: The numbness has gone from her leg, and it's great news. So looking forward to seeing her in the next hour or so.
0: I'm Rinaldo Suarez.
2: Chilliwack RCMP say Technical Safety BC has taken over the investigation into what took place at the water park. Constable Brad Holditch says police are making sure the investigation is thorough, but could not say when the facility last had its electrical system inspected.
3: At this time, Technical Safety BC has attended the scene and are now leading the investigation into the cause of the incident. At this time, the incident does not appear to be criminal in nature. However, all avenues are being investigated.
2: Cultus Lake Water Park says it's not going to confirm when it will reopen. On Monday, its chief administrative officer said the park would be closed for at least 2 days. 60 seconds to traffic and weather.
4: We finally have the whole house to ourselves.
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7: From the 1130 Rogers Xfinity Internet Traffic Center, I'm Kevin Olenek. Going to be busy with a lot of road work on Highway 1, not only through Langley-Abbotsford, but through the North Shore as well. So we'll start with Langley-Abbotsford. You can expect delays in both directions from 216 to Clearbrook Road. There are some areas that there will be a reduced speed limit in the area. Other areas, as an example, if you're going westbound from Bradner Road to watch out for, that will have lane closures, but it will be slow in both directions. There will also be maintenance on the Ironworkers Bridge as you are going southbound. At least one lane will be blocked, and they will be doing some shoulder maintenance on Highway 1 in the North Shore between Taylor Way and Capilano Road. As we look at the weather, it is going to be a sunny day today with highs of 21. It does warm up for Thursday and Friday with highs between 22 and 26 for Thursday, and 22 and 27 for Friday. Sunny skies, a little cooler for Saturday, a high of 21.
2: You're listening to News Radio. Langley RCMP are now confirming a shooting last Friday is extortion related. A home in the area of 46A Avenue near 215th Street was shot at around 12:30 a.m. No one was hurt. Police are still trying to figure out who is responsible. Mission Mounties say a woman who was unaccounted for after a fire on Monday has now been found dead in the burnt out building. Firefighters were called to a home near Township Line Avenue west of Clay Street at around 8 a.m. A 69-year-old man was rushed to hospital with serious burns after that fire. Crews say the cause of the fire remains under investigation. Following the arrest of 35-year-old Corey Earhart, the man who was caught with more than 500,000 child sexual exploitation files earlier this month, his Okotoks home continues to be vandalized. Our Hannah Saeed reports this has led to another police investigation while the community tries to make sense of it all.
8: RCMP would not confirm the address of the accused, but say they are investigating several reports of mischief at a residence in the Sheep River neighborhood in Okotoks. While some neighbors decline to speak, others say the situation has divided opinion in the community as emotions remain high.
9: With two young kids at home and just being in the area, it's definitely a shell shock because we've been taking our kids to these parks for like last 3 years since she was born. So ever since we found out about this, I'm kind of surprised that it hasn't been taken care of a little bit more urgently.
8: Through news releases and word of mouth, police are reminding residents that allegations and criminal charges must be dealt with through the justice system. And anyone with information about the vandalism is asked to contact RCMP. Hannah Saeed, City News, Okotoks.
2: The Liberal government's long-awaited bail and sentencing reforms have now become law. Bill C-14 has over 80 targeted changes to the criminal code, making it more difficult for repeat and violent offenders to get bail. While conservatives say it's not enough, some are raising concerns about the direction this is taking Canada's justice system.
10: Our worry is we're heading toward a system where you're innocent, but you're in jail 3-4 years until you have a chance to see a courtroom.
11: But the Canadian Civil Liberties Association warns this will inevitably lead to an increase in prison populations. The CCLA estimates 76% of those in prison are people denied bail and have yet to go to trial. Shakir Rahim has testified to the House and Senate on C-14, and he doesn't believe it would survive a constitutional challenge.
10: This bill likely has serious constitutional problems with it. It applies to people who have never been convicted of a criminal offense in their life, and it applies to people who are not the kind of high-risk repeat violent offender that we've heard about.
11: Shali Lee, City News, Ottawa.
2: The maternity unit at Ridge Meadows Hospital will be temporarily closed again due to the ongoing shortage of OBGYNs. A diversion will be in place from Thursday morning at 8 until Monday morning at 8. If you're in labor or have pregnancy concerns, Fraser Health advises you to call the maternity unit and staff will direct you to another hospital. The City of Vancouver is giving World Cup fans a passing grade when it comes to picking up after themselves.
12: This comes as cleaning crews were out in full force Saturday when Australia beat Turkey 2-0. Here is City Director of Solid Waste Management, Jonathan McDermott.
13: There are, like, on the routes towards stadium as an example, we're not seeing people littering on the ground. I think generally speaking, people are really respectful and carrying their waste to that next receptacle. And really, that's all we can ask is that we do have a lot out there. So it's not like you need to hang on to it for a long time.
12: The FIFA Fan Festival team at the PNE says overall crowd behavior has been very positive with no significant operational concerns. However, photos from the amphitheater show small piles of trash on the ground and tables overflowing with cans even before Saturday's game started. The fest goes on to say waste can accumulate in high traffic and cleaning sweeps happen after peak periods. I'm Sydney Parker.
2: BC Premier David Eby wants Canadians going to Thursday's FIFA World Cup match to wear red. He says he wants people to show their pride when Canada takes on Qatar at BC Place, adding local businesses and transit have been seeing a boost.
14: A record set on TransLink for people getting to and from the events, more than a million people, even more, I hesitate to say it, than Taylor Swift.
2: The premier also praised the province's work hosting the tournament. He made the comments while wearing a red jersey outside of Science World. 60 seconds, your business news.
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20: 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Seeing an uptrend for the morning markets ahead of a decision on U.S. interest rates and a continued drop for energy prices. The TSX and the Dow Jones both hit records. In the Tuesday trade, the TSX on Bay was up 114 points, a third of a percent. We saw more strength in the gold stocks and the big banks. On Wall Street, the Dow Jones closed just shy of 52,000 with a gain of 328 points, six-tenths of a percent. And the NASDAQ was down 300 points yesterday, or 1.1%, but so far this morning, NASDAQ futures leading the way to the upside, up by 200 points. U.S. Federal Reserve Chair Kevin Warsh makes his first decision on interest rates, along with the Federal Reserve's Open Market Committee. We'll see if there's a change in tone from Warsh compared to his predecessor, Jay Powell, on policy. Watching shares of SpaceX jump another 3 1/3% at $208 per share pre-market. Briefly yesterday, SpaceX was the world's fourth most valuable company, surpassing both Amazon and Microsoft. Intel is up 4 1/4% pre-market. Micron's up 4%, and Marvell Technology up 4%. International trends, the Tokyo Nikkei up 500 points today, 0.75%. Canadian dollar starts at $71.42, $1.40 on the exchange. Price for oil up 28 cents at $76.33 a barrel, hit a four-month low yesterday. Price for gold down $12 at 43 42, and Bitcoin down $800 at 65,000 U.S. At the Business Center, I'm Mike Eppel.
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2: I'm Whitley Wilson. Here's what's making news right now. A new proposal to restrict what Surrey police can say to the public has been proposed, and ahead of a meeting about it today, we're already hearing backlash.
26: A tragic incident, really.
27: New details are being released about an 11-year-old child who went missing and later died at Echodale Park in Medicine Hat.
2: A wildfire in West Kelowna is now being held, and the province of BC is also releasing its wildfire plan for this season. And at 42 after...
28: Prime Minister Mark Carney calls the U.S. deal to end the war in Iran a game changer.
29: Did you actually see the agreement itself?
30: I've seen the agreement, yes.
28: Everything he's saying about it on the last day of the G7 summit.
31: FIFA World Cup rolls on. We get a little closer to Canada's matchup with Qatar in Vancouver, and the big stars came out to play on Tuesday. Sports at 45.
2: All that and more for you in 60 seconds.
7: From the 1130 Rogers Xfinity Internet Traffic Center, I'm Kevin Olenek, and we will look at the work as you're going through Delta, which includes around the Massey Tunnel. As you're going southbound, there will be the right lane that will be blocked. You've got a couple of things going on through Delta specifically as well. Highway 99 southbound in between 80th and 72nd until 5:30 a.m. You also can expect some line painting on Highway 17A in the Massey Tunnel, as well as road sweeping on Highway 17 from Delta to Surrey. There's also road work expected around the Oak Street Bridge as you're heading southbound, so watch out for that as well. As we look at the weather, we are looking at a warm day today, a high of 21. Warmer, though, for Thursday and Friday. We're expected a high of 22 to 26 on Thursday and 22 to 27 on Friday. Saturday, hot, sunny skies, a little cooler, a high of 21. It warms up a little bit on Sunday with a high of 23.
2: Let's begin in BC, where the Surrey Police Board is looking at guidelines about what can be said publicly by the chief, deputy chief, and members of its board. Today's board meeting agenda includes a proposal to restrict members from publicly criticizing decisions of the board, its directors, and municipal or provincial officers. The plan also stops them from speculating about coming decisions and what is being called undermining the role and authority of the board or the provincial and municipal governments. This is fallout from the firing of Chief Norm Lipinski and the resignation of two board members. The board meets at 2 p.m. Pacific Standard. A Richmond City Councillor says it is very troubling that the board is trying to censor their senior executives. Kashid says people should be challenging the move as the board is essentially trying to neuter their chief constable.
32: Even when they talk about criticizing other intergovernmental agencies or governmental agencies, you have to wonder if we're having the political influence in place to such an extent that they don't want the chief constable or the senior executive of the Surrey Police Service criticizing government.
2: He believes the Solicitor General now needs to get involved and assess the situation. The board has faced extensive questions in recent weeks following the firing of former Surrey Police Chief Norm Lipinski. An update to a story we brought you in Alberta. Police now saying an 11-year-old boy who went missing and died at Echodale Park in Medicine Hat was on a school field trip. Our Ariel O'Shea with the story.
27: Medicine Hat police now say they're investigating the case as a suspected drowning, although they can't be sure until the medical examiner confirms this. Officers, firefighters, and EMS were called just after 2:15 Monday afternoon after the child was reported missing. A coordinated search of the swim lake led crews to the child, who was rushed to hospital but later died. Police say the incident happened during an organized school outing. Here's Staff Sergeant Darren Loyal.
0: It was a school field visit to the location at Echidale, and a tragic incident, really. And as a police service, we're conducting a robust investigation to the exact circumstances.
27: Medicine Hat Public School Division put out a statement saying this will have a significant impact on the community. Here's Cody Edwards, acting superintendent.
3: This is a very difficult time for our school and for our community. Our continued thoughts are with the students' family, friends, classmates, and all those who are feeling the weight of this loss.
27: The school is operating as normal, and they say counselors and family school liaison workers are available to support students and families. The city of Medicine Hat has shut down all aquatic facilities to allow for a full review of the incident and to support community members affected. I'm Ariel O'Shea.
2: An 8-hectare wildfire which forced 400 homes in two West Kelowna neighborhoods to evacuate on Tuesday is now being held. Our Ben Bugera tells us the fire triggered a local state of emergency, but an evacuation order has since been downgraded to an evacuation alert.
4: And West Kelowna Fire Chief Jason Brolin says so far they're making good progress on the blaze, which is burning close to several homes in the Casa Loma and Lakeview Heights neighborhoods.
5: We had homes where the fire was literally impinging on the outside of the building, and it was stopped by fire crews who were deployed into the neighborhood saving those homes.
4: Brolin says crews do believe the fire is suspicious in nature. Public Information Officer with the Central Okanagan EMC, Jason Lusu, says they're still in a holding pattern with unpredictable weather in the area.
6: There is a fair amount of wind blowing here in the central Okanagan right now, rattling the leaves on the trees and waving branches around.
4: Now the evacuations for the Callamore Park wildfire, which is burning right on the ledge of Okanagan Lake, are just south of the floating Bill Bennett Bridge that leads right into the heart of Kelowna. I'm Ben Bugera.
2: We're hearing from people in West Kelowna who left their properties due to the wildfire. Jan lives in the area and says the fire is about 100 feet from his house.
8: Yeah, you know, we saw the flames pretty close by, and that's a little bit scary to see. I was in the office, and I didn't even notice, and my daughter called me. She said, there's a fire. I said, what are you talking about? And she said, yeah, there's a fire in Cullamore.
2: Jan says there is no more smoke in the area, and people just want to go home. The BC Wildfire Service says the fire is now being held at 8 hectares. The province is warning the drought situation in BC means there's a larger risk of wildfires this summer. Our Kyle Benning has more on what authorities are expecting.
9: It's been a delayed start to this wildfire season, but as temperatures increase, that could change. Here's Forestry Minister Ravi Parmar.
10: So far in this wildfire season, we've had 300 total wildfires and over 4,200 hectares burned.
9: Metro Vancouver has moved to stage 3 water restrictions for the first time in more than a decade. I'm Kyle Benning.
2: An Alberta judge has dismissed a last-ditch legal effort to halt the closures of 2 supervised consumption sites in the province. Edmonton lawyer Avdish Nanda applied for an injunction to stall the closures of the sites in Calgary and Lethbridge until he could challenge the decision to wind them down. The Alberta government has been gradually shuttering the facilities across the province where substance users are given sterile equipment for drug use and staff supervision in case of an overdose. Nanda had argued the closures breached sections of the charter, adding his client says he's an addict and frequently overdosed at both sites but had been saved by staff. In his decision, Court of King's Bench Justice Jason Wilkins says he must follow the precedent of a higher court that dismissed a separate injunction which failed to stop the closure of a supervised consumption site in Red Deer. Calgary site at the Sheldon Schumer Center in the Beltline is to close at the end of June. Calgary police were in Brayside on Tuesday after a man reportedly exposed himself to a group of kids at recess. Happened around 10 a.m. outside the Brayside school. The student told staff what happened and they called police. One parent tells us the man also tried to grab a young girl. Police say everyone is safe and officers are looking to confirm a description. Meanwhile, anyone who witnessed it or knows anything is asked to contact police, including anyone who may have doorbell cam footage from the area at the time. The separation debate continues to stir in a different part of Alberta. Sundry has now canceled their pro-rodeo parade due to controversial floats and harassment towards volunteers.
11: Harassment online got out of control.
27: That is Darby Crouch with the Sundry Pro Rodeo. She says this whole thing started when organizers first denied entry to a pro-Alberta float after what they say was a sense of caution. She says since another controversial float went down the route in 2022, they've been a lot more careful about saying yes, but admits a mistake was made this time.
11: There shouldn't have been denied entry in the first place, and we owned up to that, but the threats and the intimidation is coming from that group.
27: Crouch says the cancellation of the whole parade is because volunteers have been harassed online. People in the town call the whole cancellation disappointing.
12: Canceling the parade aren't going to resolve the issues and the problems that
1: that we have.
12: The Calgary Stampede and Airdrie Canada Day parades, though, say they do not have entrants from either side of the debate registered. But the Forever Canadian Unity bus did win the award for best entry at Innisfail Parade last weekend. I'm Andrea Montgomery.
2: Has your home insurance gone up? How much would you say it's risen since around 2006? Our Edward Jan is hearing some startling figures from Statistics Canada.
1: Albertans saw nearly a 400% increase in their home insurance premiums over a 20-year period, the largest in the country, according to StatCan.
13: The cleanup has already begun in Lake Bonavista after a quick but powerful storm hit the southeast community Tuesday.
14: We came outside and to see this, you know, 45, 50-foot fir tree laying on the ground, and then plus the destruction up in the park here, it was shocking.
13: The damage the storm leaving, the latest example of extreme weather occurring in the province that has led to a cumulative increase of 391.6% in home insurance premiums from 2005 to 2025, according to StatCan. Edward Jan, City News, Strathmore.
2: If you're flying WestJet this summer, you'll get to experience a taste of Calgary in the skies. WestJet announcing Tuesday they're partnering with Toolshed Brewing Company, and they've added them to the list of in-flight beverage selections available for purchase with three different varieties to choose from. Here's Steve McClelland, the WestJet Vice President of Partnership and Loyalty.
15: We wanted to provide a uniquely Canadian and Calgarian experience that would allow our guests to enjoy a taste of some of the city's most iconic flavors while awaiting their flight.
2: The new addition will be coming to the in-flight menu on July 15th. 60 seconds, your traffic and weather.
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7: From the 1130 Rogers Xfinity Internet Traffic Center, I'm Kevin Olenek. Going to be busy with a lot of road work on Highway 1, not only through Langley-Abbotsford, but through the North Shore as well. So we'll start with Langley-Abbotsford. You can expect delays in both directions from 216 to Clearbrook Road. There are some areas that there will be a reduced speed limit in the area. Other areas, as an example, if you're going westbound from Bradner Road, to watch out for where that will have lane closures, but it will be slow in both directions. There will also be maintenance on the Ironworkers Bridge as you are going southbound. At least one lane will be blocked, and they will be doing some shoulder maintenance on Highway 1 in the North Shore between Taylor Way and Capilano Road. As we look at the weather, it is going to be a sunny day today with highs of 21. It does warm up for Thursday and Friday with highs between 22 and 26 for Thursday, and 22 and 27 for Friday. Sunny skies, a little cooler for Saturday, a high of 21.
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2: 442 in Vancouver. The preliminary peace deal between the U.S. and Iran isn't expected to be formally signed until Friday, but Mark Carney says he's already seen it.
28: The prime minister says he and the other leaders support the memorandum of understanding. The Trump administration has been keeping it under wraps, saying it will be made public closer to that official signing ceremony Friday in Switzerland. Carney's comments represent one of the first assessments of this agreement from someone who's
0: who's not directly involved in the negotiations.
3: I have to say it's exceeded my expectations. We're very pleased with the deal that's been struck. It sets the groundwork to ensure Iran doesn't have a nuclear weapon.
0: But he says there's also a big financial incentive. He didn't elaborate on how big for Iran to hold up its end of the deal, taking concrete steps in the next 2 months and allowing traffic through the Strait of Hormuz, assisting in clearing mines and negotiating around the removal of enriched uranium stockpiles. I'm Jamie Pulfer.
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2: Good morning. I'm Ridley Wilson. Here's what's making news right now. Later today, the Surrey Police Board will be considering some guidelines on what can and can't be said by their police chiefs publicly. It's already drawn criticism. A last-minute attempt to save two supervised consumption sites in Alberta has been dismissed. The Sheldon Schumer Center site in Calgary's Beltline is set to be closed this month. And after sports,
20: a Port Coquitlam parent is recounting the terrifying moment his daughter was hospitalized during a school trip. She's just one of 12 children injured during an incident at Cults Lake Water Park Monday.
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21: A full day of action at the FIFA World Cup on Tuesday, and it will continue on Wednesday. But we've got to recap what you might have missed. You missed the stars coming out to play. Lionel Messi scoring a hat-trick in a victory for Argentina over Algeria, a 3-0 final. So Messi responsible for all the offense for the defending World Cup champions. They refer to Messi as the GOAT, and he may just be. He's turning 39 next week. He becomes the second player all time to score in 5 different World Cup tournaments. He's also now the oldest player to score 2 goals or more in a World Cup game, and he's tied for the all-time lead in World Cup goals as well. You have to assume he's going to have the record by the end of this tournament. So a 3-0 victory for the defending champions against Algeria. Kylian Mbappe and France winning their opener as well, 3-1 over Senegal. France was the runner-up 4 years ago. We also saw Erling Haaland score twice for Norway, their first World Cup game since 1998. They didn't waste it. They beat Iraq 4-1 in Boston. The nightcap saw Austria take down Jordan 3-1. Plenty of injury time. Austria able to take advantage with a late goal from the spot and an own goal in the 76th. Proved to be the ultimate winner. Full slate on Wednesday. Canada faces Qatar in Vancouver on Thursday. Canada with a great shot to potentially finish atop their group. In the bigs, the Blue Jays beat the Red Sox at Fenway. You may have seen the Mariners beat the Orioles 3-1 on Sportsnet Plus. 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
2: You're listening to News Radio. A parent of one of the 12 children sent to hospital after an electrical shock at Cultus Lake Water Park for Monday is recounting those terrifying moments.
1: You're fearing the worst.
20: Darren Nielsen says he only got the call that his daughter was hurt and that he needed to get to the hospital. It was not until he arrived at the facility that he learned that she had received an electric shock at the water park.
1: I heard there were burns, and for Isabella, she had a red mark on her leg, as her leg had touched the post, and that's what she held against the post and lost some numbness in her leg. And I was expecting to get to the hospital. I was just expecting the worst for burns.
20: Nielsen says he was surprised after just a few hours, the redness and numbness has gone away, and Isabella, like many of the other children, are expected to be released today. On the other hand, he says he still wants more answers from Cultus Lake on just how this incident happened. I'm Reynaldo Suarez.
2: Meantime, police say they're supporting Technical Safety BC in its investigation of the water park. Chilliwack RCMP say it doesn't appear there was anything criminal about what happened. Here's Constable Brett Holditch.
4: Yeah, so the focus is still getting information, collecting evidence, obtaining statements, video surveillance.
2: The water park is not confirming a reopening date, but it says it is focusing on completing any necessary reviews and actions. 60 seconds to traffic and weather.
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7: From the 1130 Rogers Xfinity Internet Traffic Center, I'm Kevin Olenek, and we will look at the work as you're going through Delta, which includes around the Massey Tunnel. As you're going southbound, there will be the right lane that will be blocked. You've got a couple of things going on through Delta specifically as well. Highway 99 southbound in between 80th and 72nd until 5:30 a.m. You also can expect some line painting on Highway 17A in the Massey Tunnel, as well as road sweeping on Highway 17 from Delta to Surrey. There's also road work expected around the Oak Street Bridge as you're heading southbound, so watch out for that as well. As we look at the weather, we are looking at a warm day today, a high of 21. Warmer, though, for Thursday and Friday. We're expected a high of 22 to 26 on Thursday and 22 to 27 on Friday. Saturday, hot, sunny skies, a little cooler, a high of 21. It warms up a little bit on Sunday with a high of 23.
2: You're listening to News Radio. Let's begin in BC, where Mounties in Langley are out with an update about a shooting in the city last week. Police are now linking it to extortion. A home in the area of 46A Avenue near 215th Street was shot at around 12:30 a.m. last Friday. No one was hurt. Police still don't know who was responsible. RCMP say a woman is dead after a house fire in Mission from Monday. Fire crews were called to a home near Township Lyman Avenue west of Clay Street at around 8 a.m. Mounties initially thought she was missing, but she was later found dead in the burned-out home. Meanwhile, a 69-year-old man was rushed to hospital with serious burns. The cause of the fire has not yet been determined. Okotoks RCMP are investigating repeated vandalism at a Sheep River home, allegedly linked to a major child exploitation investigation.
10: This home in Okotoks Sheep River neighborhood has been repeatedly vandalized in recent days after police charged a man following the discovery of more than 500,000 child sexual exploitation files earlier this month. 35-year-old Corey Earhart was charged with possessing and accessing child sexual abuse materials following a lengthy investigation. Neighbors tell City News the case has sparked public outrage online, with social media posts linking the Sheep River home to Earhart, though they say he no longer lives there. The property has since been vandalized multiple times, as seen by broken eggs, broken windows at the property, and most recently, spray paint damage reported Sunday night.
11: I think it ruins it for everybody else who lives in the neighborhood. It does absolutely nothing because he's already under the eye of the law. I think it just makes it so that it's uncomfortable for the neighbors who live here. And it also encourages copycats.
10: Hannah Said, City News, Okotoks.
2: The federal government's sweeping bail and sentencing reforms in Bill C-14 have now become law. There are over 80 targeted changes to the criminal code, making bail harder to get for those accused of repeat and violent offending.
12: The Attorney General and Justice Minister saying it's now up to provinces and judges to carry it out.
13: Provincial governments were some of the first demanding the federal government make these changes. They know that there's going to be an obligation on provincial governments to run provincial systems, but they're still asking us to make these changes because they believe it's going to promote public safety.
14: Courts are required to consider more factors at bail hearings, including if the alleged crime involves random violence or if the accused is involved in other cases. But for conservatives, this is not enough.
15: Yes, C-14 did something. It may have taken a small step. We don't want to take a small step. We want to solve the problem. You still have the remnants of Bill C-75 that deal with release on the least onerous conditions. You also have Bill C-5 that allows people who do drive-by shootings to serve their sentence on house arrest.
14: Shali Lee, City News, Ottawa.
2: An ongoing shortage of OBGYNs continues to affect service at a hospital in the Fraser Health Authority. Once again, the maternity unit at Ridge Meadows Hospital in Maple Ridge is temporarily closing Thursday morning at 8 until the following morning at 8. If you're in labor or have pregnancy concerns, Fraser Health advises you to call the unit and staff will direct you to where to go instead. Big crowds in the FIFA fan zone can mean a lot of garbage.
16: We spoke to the city on how they handled the first big game day over the weekend. Jonathan McDermott is the director of solid waste management at the City of Vancouver.
24: Once everybody starts to clear out from, for example, a Granville pedestrian zone, we are able to get our teams in there in full force and do those big cleanups and really have the place looking shiny and new by 8 a.m. So a lot of work, and the teams are doing a really great job.
16: He says overall crowds were respectful and littering wasn't an issue on Saturday when Australia beat Turkey 2-0. Photos obtained by 1130 News Radio show a different story at the official FIFA festival, with small piles of cans left by fans piling up at the Peony Amphitheater. In a statement, the festival says waste can accumulate in high traffic areas between scheduled cleaning sweeps, particularly following peak periods or major performances. I'm Sydney Parker.
2: BC Premier David Eby says people across BC will be watching Thursday's World Cup match between Canada and Qatar. Speaking outside of Science World, Eby made a request for anyone planning to go to the game at BC Place.
26: Asking that you please wear something red. Even if you don't have a jersey, just put on a red shirt. Celebrate the fact that as Canadians, we've been through a lot over the last few years. But there is one thing that is really clear for all of us. We have never been prouder to be a part of this amazing country and how we're standing up on the world stage.
2: He says Vancouver's bars and restaurants have seen a 20 to 40% increase in their business since the first match over the weekend. EB will also be attending Thursday's match, where he plans to join crowds in yelling, "Go Canada, go." 60 seconds for business news.
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23: Good morning. Seeing an uptrend for the morning markets ahead of a decision on U.S. interest rates and a continued drop for energy prices. The TSX and the Dow Jones both hit records. In the Tuesday trade, the TSX on Bay was up 114 points, a third of a percent. We saw more strength in the gold stocks and the big banks. On Wall Street, the Dow Jones closed just shy of 52,000 with a gain of 328 points, 0.6%.
0: And the NASDAQ was down 300 points yesterday, or 1.1%, but so far this morning, NASDAQ futures leading the way to the upside, up by 200 points. U.S. Federal Reserve Chair Kevin Warsh makes his first decision on interest rates, along with the Federal Reserve's Open Market Committee. We'll see if there's a change in tone from Warsh compared to his predecessor, Jay Powell, on policy. Watching shares of SpaceX jump another 3.25% at $208 per share pre-market. Briefly yesterday, SpaceX was the world's fourth most valuable company, surpassing both Amazon and Microsoft. Intel is up 4.25% pre-market. Micron's up 4%, and Marvell Technology up 4%. International trends, the Tokyo Nikkei up 500 points today, 0.75%. Canadian dollar starts at $71.42, $1.40 on the exchange. Price for oil up 28 cents at $76.33 a barrel, hit a four-month low yesterday. Price for gold down $12 at $43.42. And Bitcoin down $800 at $65,000 U.S. At the Business Center, I'm Mike Eppel.
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25: Good morning. It is Wednesday, June 17th. I'm Amy Beeman. Mostly clear skies, 14 degrees in Vancouver. Here's what's happening right now.
2: A scary situation in West Kelowna yesterday after hundreds of families were forced to evacuate as an out-of-control wildfire crept closer to their homes.
28: With much of BC snowpack melting away, some experts are hoping for rain this summer. We're looking at major concerns about drought and what this all means for fish.
25: It's a good time to fill up your tank. Gas prices are down in Metro Vancouver.
30: A proposed move by the Surrey Police Board isn't sitting well with critics. The board wants to place a gag order on a new police chief to stop criticism. A former Westman top cop says, excuse me?
31: Recapping what we saw at the FIFA World Cup for the big stars certainly came to play. That's all coming up in Sports at 15.
0: Steady morning on the major markets ahead of a U.S. decision on interest rates. SpaceX up 2%. The price for oil testing a four-month low. Business at 26.
25: It's 5:01. Now to the 1130 Rogers Xfinity Internet Traffic Center. Very good morning to Leah Halayev.
32: Well, very good morning to you as well, Amy, and to our listeners and commuters out there. I don't have any problems to pass along as for stalls or crashes, but if you do spot something, please do give me a call at *1130 or #1130. Let me know what you are seeing out there. If you're headed towards the Massey Tunnel, I'm not seeing any delays out of Delta. Smooth sailing into Richmond. Southbound looks fine as well. Alex Fraser Bridge, no problems here in either direction. Light volume for the Queensboro Bridge and the Stalawasin Bridge. And the Portmans looking great out of Surrey and Langley westbound. No slowdowns through the Burnaby Lake stretch. Light volume right now for the North Shore Bridges, the Ironworkers, Lionsgate Bridge, and the Richmond Bridges. Starting at 8, though, this morning in Richmond, there is construction on Bridgeport westbound between West Road and River Road. You'll have some lane closures there, and that'll be until Friday, June 26th. Also in Port Moody, from about 5:30 a.m. to 1:30 p.m. in the afternoon, there are lane closures and traffic pattern changes on Ioco at Guilford Way. Highway, and that is ongoing as well every day till June 19th. In North Vancouver, construction as well set to begin at 7 a.m., and that is on the upper levels till 5 p.m. eastbound between Lonsdale and Lynn Valley Road. That right lane will be closed, and that doesn't wrap up till June 19th as well. Traffic is brought to you by Central City Fun Park, BC's largest indoor fun park with bowling, laser tag, mini golf, roller skating, family go-karts, and a giant arcade. Central City Fun Park in Surrey. Let's check out the weather forecast today. Mainly cloudy, clearing near noon, though high of 21 degrees, except 24 inland with a low of 14 overnight. Sunshine for Thursday, high of 22, but 26 inland with a low of 13 as well. And for Friday, sunny with a high of 21, except for 26 inland with a low of 13. And currently at the airport, Amy, we are sitting at 15 degrees.
25: Thank you, Leah. 11:30 news time. It is 5:03. Hundreds of people are still waiting to hear if they'll need to pack up and leave West Kelowna again as firefighters battle a nearby wildfire. Our Ridley Wilson reports some parts of the community were forced to evacuate Tuesday.
2: The wildfire burning in West Kelowna has calmed down, but not after some dramatic moments yesterday where dozens of homes were ordered evacuated. Joe Gluska says he and his wife and daughter had 45 minutes to pack what mattered most to them. He recalls how his morning started.
1: My wife was more perceptive than I was. She said, that smells like a fire. I said, yeah, it's probably somebody barbecuing and they're burning the thing clear. And then, of course, I would go outside to do some gardening. And then the smoke was quite intense at that time, but it was, of course, white smoke and it was going up. And then I said, okay, that's the fire.
2: The family lived a block from where the fire had burned out of control for much of Tuesday before firefighters deemed it as being held. Others were dangerously close to the fire. This man, Jan, says he was concerned after his daughter told him what was happening.
4: Because it was really close by. You know, I want to say it was about less than 100 feet away from our house. We did some fire protection, right? So it's not going to be right away close to our house.
2: A total of 742 properties in West Kelowna remain under evacuation alert. I'm Ridley Wilson.
25: The mayor of Lytton concedes the village appears pretty empty nearly 5 years after a devastating wildfire roared into the community in the Fraser Canyon. But Denise O'Connor defends a recovery process that has drawn critics who contrast what they see as a lack of progress with a roster of recovery staff that has been costing in the range of $40,000 to $100,000 each month.
5: Some people say I'm too positive sometimes, but, you know, if we start dwelling on the negative, we're not going to rebuild our town.
25: While the mayor says the village still requires the staff it has, Lytton councillor Jennifer Toss describes the cost of the recovery staffing as astronomically high for the deliverables on the ground. She says Lytton won't be able to afford it once provincial funding runs out. Experts are worried about the damaging impact on the environment as BC heads into a hot, dry summer facing serious drought conditions. 11:30 Sonia Aslam is finding out the ripple effect of intense heat and a low snowpack could be troublesome.
6: Hopefully we get more rain than we're expecting over the summer, but it could be a tough one.
28: Aaron Hill is the executive director at the Watershed Watch Salmon Society and admits they're worried.
6: It could mean water getting so low in our streams and rivers that fish die. We've seen some massive fish kills in some places over the last few years.
28: And for people, it's even tighter water restrictions. Metro Vancouver is already in stage three, something that hasn't happened in a decade. Hill adds farmers could lose crops, which could hit businesses hard. He wants the government to do more and offers this solution.
6: We need local conservation projects at the community level, not just making people take shorter showers, but getting major industrial water users to be more accountable for the water that they use.
28: I'm Sonia Aslam.
25: It is 5:06, 14 degrees in Vancouver. You're going to get a midweek surprise if you need to gas up. The price at the pump has fallen almost a dime a liter overnight. The cost for regular is down to about $1.98. The Surrey Police Board wants to place new guidelines about what can be said publicly by the chief, deputy chief, and members of the board. And that's not sitting well with one policing expert. 11:30's Dean Rex Edler is hearing from former West Vancouver Police Chief Cash Heed, who has a lot of questions about the proposal.
30: He calls the idea coming up for debate at today's Surrey Police Board meeting troubling. He believes those behind the plan are trying to neuter the next police chief after the board fired Norm Lipinski in a controversial move earlier this month.
7: Even when they talk about criticizing other intergovernmental agencies or governmental agencies, you have to wonder if we're having the political influence in place to such an extent that they don't want the chief constable or the senior executive of the Surrey Police Service criticizing government.
30: The proposal itself aims to restrict members from publicly criticizing decisions of the board, its directors, and municipal or provincial officers, as well as stopping them from speculating about coming decisions and what's being called undermining the role and authority of the board or the provincial and municipal governments. I'm Dean Rexedler.
25: WorkSafe BC says the Cultus Lake Water Park won't reopen until it's deemed safe after 12 students were injured in what's being called an electrical incident. Officials say it happened when students from a middle school in Port Coquitlam made contact with the railing in the area beneath the 0 to 60 water slide. The park says the railing was part of a steel frame tent structure. Mounties say early indications show no criminality, and Technical Safety BC has taken charge of the investigation. Well, Vancouver's Granville Pedestrian Zone has been a hit during the FIFA World Cup. There are growing concerns regarding the impact it's having on vulnerable populations. Our Kurt Black is speaking with Sarah Chu with the Union Gospel Mission.
8: At the Union Gospel Mission in the downtown east side, staff have already noticed an uptick in people seeking services, raising concerns over displacement and the issues that come with moving people somewhere they may not be familiar with.
9: The issue with that is that maybe people might not know where to find shelter anymore. Maybe they don't know where to find their next meal. Maybe they don't know where to access medical help if they need it.
8: Kurt Black, City News, Vancouver.
25: 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Find out if meteorologist Michael Coos will add another $100 to the jackpot or if he has to try and give it all away. 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
32: 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Tawasin to DuPont 515, so taking off in a few minutes and it's 62% full. And as of right now, Horseshoe Bay to Departure Bay, there's still some space on the 615 this morning, but you can always find your latest ferry update anytime at vancouver.citynews.ca/traffic.
25: Thanks, Leah. Coming up in 60 seconds, traffic and weather together on the ones. 1130 News time, it is 5:10.
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32: Well, thanks, Amy. I don't have any stalls or crashes out there to pass along, but we did have an overnight crash or a crash last night on Ladner Trunk and 104th where it was shut down and it was reopened, but I'm still seeing some red in the area. So are we dealing with a closure again or is something else going on? If you are at Ladner Trunk and 104th, please give me a call. Star 1130, pound 1130. Checking out the Massey Tunnel, we're looking good at a Delta northbound. No delays into Richmond. Southbound looks great as well. Alex Fraser Bridge, not seeing any issues here. The Queensboro Bridge has a light volume into New West. Dalhousie Awesome, no bunching of volume yet on King George Boulevard, heading towards 128th. Over at the Port Man as well, looking good all the way out of Surrey and Langley westbound through the Burnaby Lake stretch. Ironworkers, Lionsgate Bridge, Richmond Bridges, I'm really not seeing any slowdowns yet. In Richmond, starting at 8 though, we do have some construction on Bridgeport westbound between West Road and River Road. There is a lane closure and that'll be ongoing till Friday, June 26th every day. Also in Port Moody, starting at 5:30 this morning, there will be lane closures and traffic pattern changes in effect on Ioco at Guilford Way till about 1:30 this afternoon, and that is also ongoing till June 19th. And in North Vancouver, that construction again on the upper level set to begin at 7 a.m. till 5 p.m. eastbound between Lonsdale and Lynn Valley Road. The right turn lane will be closed, and that as well is ongoing till June 19th. Traffic is brought to you by Lazy Boy. During design days, get up to 40% off store-wide, plus take an extra 20% off select designer picks. Long live Lazy in North Vancouver, Coquitlam, Richmond, and Langley. Let's check out the weather forecast. Morning cloud, afternoon sunshine, winds from the west at 20 to 40 kilometers an hour, highs between 22 and 24. Mainly clear overnight tonight with a low 14, and sunshine for Thursday with highs between 22 and 25. And currently at the airport, Amy, it is 14 degrees.
3: Thank you very much, Leah. CBS has agreed to pay an undisclosed amount of money to Lee Mendelson Film Productions after Stephen Colbert used the Peanuts theme song without permission during his series finale last month. Copyright holders are taking the entire payment and donating it to charity. Colbert even said during the final episode, "Oh no, I hope this doesn't cost CBS any money," and then laughed. The Late Show ended its run on May 21st. Coming up next, we've got your top headlines and a look at sports. We'll recap.

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3: 15 degrees in Vancouver. Good morning, I'm Amy Beeman. Here's what's happening right now. Residents have been allowed to return home after a scary wildfire situation in West Kelowna. One man says his family only had 45 minutes to pack up and flee as the fire raged near Okanagan Lake. Over 350 properties were under evacuation order. Over 700 properties are still on evacuation alert. With summer around the corner, there are concerns about drought conditions and how it will affect local fish. The Watershed Watch Salmon Society says low water levels mean fish die. The group wants local conservation efforts at both community and major industrial levels. Coming up after sports.
4: Prime Minister Mark Carney calls the U.S. deal to end the war in Iran a game changer.
5: Did you actually see the agreement itself?
6: I've seen the agreement, yes.
4: Everything he's saying about it on the last day of the G7 summit.
3: It is 5:15, time for 11:30 News Radio Sports. From Sportsnet 650, the home of the Canucks, here is Marcus Fitzgerald.
7: It was a busy day at the FIFA World Cup on Tuesday. Four matches, one of them ended late in San Francisco. Plenty of extra time on top, but Austria took advantage. They take down Jordan 3-1 in Group J. Austria scoring at the end, if you will, on a penalty. They also took advantage of an own goal in the 76th that ultimately helped them win this match and pick up a full 3 points. Argentina, a full 3 points in Group J as well, and they were led by the GOATs, Lionel Messi, scoring a hat-trick and a 3-0 win over Algeria. Messi is going to be 39 in a week. He is the oldest player to score two or more goals in a World Cup game. He also becomes the second player all-time to score in five different World Cups. He is definitely one of the best, if not the best, to ever do it. Argentina is the defending champ. They defeated France in the final 4 years ago. Kylian Mbappe scored twice for France. They beat Senegal in New York 3-1. It was Norway over Iraq 4-1. Erling Haaland scoring two goals as well. So the golden boot race at this World Cup is well underway. In the bigs, the Blue Jays were at Fenway. They took down the Red Sox 6-1. The Mariners beat the Orioles 3-1 in a game you may have seen on Sportsnet Plus. Sports at 15 and 45 past every hour, or anytime. 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
3: 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Good morning. It is 5:18. I'm Amy Beeman. The preliminary peace deal between the U.S. and Iran isn't expected to be formally signed until Friday. But Prime Minister Mark Carney says he's already seen it and he supports it.
4: Carney's comments represent one of the first assessments of this agreement from someone who's not directly involved in the negotiations.
11: I have to say it's exceeded my expectations. We're very pleased with the deal that's been struck. It sets the groundwork to ensure Iran doesn't have a nuclear weapon.
4: But he says there's also a big financial incentive. He didn't elaborate on how big for Iran to hold up its end of the deal, taking concrete steps in the next 2 months and allowing traffic through the Strait of Hormuz, assisting in clearing mines and negotiating around the removal of enriched uranium stockpiles. I'm Jamie Pulfer.
3: With just 2 weeks until the Canada-U.S.-Mexico trade agreement comes up for renewal, we're learning more about the intense standoff between the White House

0: and Ottawa. Reports suggest the Trump administration is expecting the Carney Liberals to make so-called offers in connection with a number sector to address American concerns over energy, dairy, streaming fees, and access to alcohol. The president recently boasted that the U.S. doesn't need anything from Canada, adding he doesn't intend to renew CUSMA on July 1st. Germany and Poland are signing a new defense deal as the balance of power in Europe shifts.
1: The new defense agreement puts aside Germany and Poland's complicated past to strengthen European military cooperation at a time of heightened tension with Russia and growing uncertainty over U.S. engagement in Europe. Germany is seeking partners as it moves to revitalize its military, the Bundeswehr, after decades of neglect, with ambitions to build the strongest conventional army on NATO's European side, an effort that could make it a central pillar of European defence in the years ahead, while Poland's importance as a logistic hub for Ukraine, alongside its growing economy and heavy defence investment, has made it a compelling partner for Germany and other core European countries. I'm Charles Ledesma.
0: Coming up in 60 seconds, traffic and weather together on the ones. 11:30 news time. It's 5:20.
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4: Still pretty quiet out there, Amy. No stalls or collisions to mention. If you do see something, say something. Give me a call at star 1130, pound 1130. I do appreciate the updates. Light volume still for the Massey Tunnel. If you're headed out of Surrey and Delta, no delays into Richmond. Southbound looks fine. Not seeing any slowdowns for the Alex Fraser Bridge on the 91 yet. Queensborough Bridge looks good into New West. Stalawasam as well on King George Boulevard. Just a tiny bit of volume approaching 128th, which is pretty typical at this time. Over at the Port Man, we're looking good out of Surrey and Langley westbound all the way through the Burnaby Lake stretch. Ironworkers, Lionsgate Bridge, not seeing any slowdowns. Richmond bridges look great. In Port Moody starting at about 5:30, so in the next few minutes, there will be some closures and traffic pattern changes on Ioka Road and Guilford Way, and that'll be till 1:30 this afternoon. But this is a daily situation until Friday, June 19th. Also in Richmond starting at 8, there is construction on Bridgeport westbound between West Road and River Road, and there's lane closures. And that is all the way until June 26. 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Checking out the five-day forecast, we have some clouds this morning, afternoon sunshines, winds from the west 20 to 40 kilometers an hour, highs between 22 and 24, mainly clear overnight with a low 14, sunshine for Thursday with highs between 22 and 25, partly sunny for Friday with highs between 21 and 25, Saturday mainly sunny with highs between 21 and 25 as well, and more sunshine for our Sunday with highs between 23 and 27. 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
0: Thank you very much, Leah. Coming up at the bottom of the hour, a wildfire evacuation order covering hundreds of properties in West Kelowna has been downgraded and people are allowed back in their homes. The BC Wildfire Service says the fire is being held right now, but over 700 properties remain on evacuation alert with residents ready to leave on short notice. We'll have those details and all our other top stories coming up at 5:30. A parliamentary committee studying medical assistance in dying for people with mental illness is expected to deliver its report to Parliament today.
5: The group of MPs and senators was tasked with determining whether Canada is ready to expand assisted dying eligibility to people whose sole underlying condition is a mental illness. That's set to happen next March, but many witnesses who testified urged the committee to permanently exclude people with psychiatric conditions from accessing MAID. The committee has faced criticism over claims that it chose to hear from people who were opposed to MAID for mental illness. Justice Minister Sean Fraser plans to review the report over the summer. Naira Ahmed, The Canadian Press.
0: Montreal's Police Brotherhood is pressing for more power so that its own officers in the city can issue fines to unruly citizens who use foul language. But reporter Erica Morris says some civil rights experts say now is not the time to expand powers to police in light of recent high-profile cases involving allegations of local police misconduct.
6: This becomes relevant because Montreal Police is, or the Montreal Police Brotherhood is trying to pressure Montreal to adopt similar regulation. However, right now there's been a lot of controversies with Montreal Police, especially with allegations of racism and discrimination and even criminal behavior having resurfaced out of Montreal North last week.
0: This comes as police in some of Quebec's largest metropolitan regions say they have handed out thousands of fines over the past 6 years to citizens for allegedly hurling insults at officers or other municipal officials. The CEO of tech giant NVIDIA is stressing that society has no choice but to change in the advent of artificial intelligence. Jensen Huang, whose work helped propel AI, has been optimistic about the technology's potential to rapidly change society, creating faster economic growth and more scientific breakthroughs. But as the head of a computer chip company now developing AI systems, Huang is responding to critics who warn of job losses and threats to humanity itself. He said he would advocate that everybody use AI.
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0: 1130 News Time, 526. Time for the Market Minute. Here is Mike Eppel.
9: Well, good morning. Watching the markets hold steady this morning. We've got the U.S. Federal Reserve set for a decision on interest rates a little bit later on. U.S. Fed Chair Kevin Warsh at the helm of his first meeting at the U.S. Central Bank. Not expected to make any changes to overnight policy, but we'll see if he's got a different tone than his predecessor Jay Powell did. Of course, Powell was under intense pressure by U.S. President Donald Trump to cut interest rates. The spotlight will be on the recent figures on U.S. inflation and the fact the price for oil has come down here over the past 2 days by over 9%, holding this morning above $76 a barrel. The Dow Jones and TSX both set records in the Tuesday trade. TSX was up 114. The Dow was up 328, 0.6%. So far this morning, the NASDAQ futures are the standout, up 135 points, 0.4%. Shares of SpaceX moving up by 1.3% in pre-market action. Intel's up by 2.75%. We're tracking shares of Groupe Dynamite, the operator of garage and dynamite stores, which reported earnings yesterday. Big profits, big sales growth, but apparently not enough for analysts who were expecting even more from the retailer, as Groupe Dynamite stock tumbled by as much as 35% on the session and seeing some analyst downgrades so far this morning. Earlier, we saw the Tokyo Nikkei gain just over 500 points and another jump of 0.75% to an all-time record high. German stocks are higher, with the one exception being BMW, which has cut its guidance, seeing slumping sales of non-electric vehicles in China as a downdraft on its sales guidance. The shares of BMW down 11% so far. Bitcoin is down $1,000 to $64,700. At the Business Center, I'm Mike Eppel.
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0: Good morning. It is Wednesday, June 17th. I'm Amy Beeman. Clear skies, 14 degrees in Vancouver. Here's what's happening right now.
13: The former Solicitor General says he's troubled by a proposal from the Surrey Police Board to muzzle the next police chief.
0: Cultus Lake Water Park says it has no official reopening date after an electrical incident sends 12 kids to hospital.
14: An out-of-control wildfire forcing evacuations in West Kelowna yesterday. We're hearing from residents as the community remains on alert.
15: The ripple effect with drought and intense heat in the forecast for BC's summer. Experts warn it could have damaging, long-lasting effects on this province.
16: FIFA World Cup rolls on. We get a little closer to Canada's matchup with Qatar in Vancouver, and the big stars came out to play on Tuesday. Sports at 45.
9: The U.S. gearing up for a decision on interest rates. Stock futures holding steady. The loonie on pace for a five-day losing skid. And the price for oil holding at $76 a barrel. Business at 56.
0: It's 5:31. 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
4: No problems out there right now to pass along. If you do see a stall or a crash or a roadwork or anything out there that's slowing you down, give me a call at star 1130 or pound 1130. And thanks, Amy. If you're headed towards the Massey Tunnel and not seeing any delays, out of Delta, you look good through the tube and into Richmond. Alex Fraser Bridge still looks good on the 91, not seeing any bunching of volume at the 72nd merge. Over at the Queensboro Bridge, still light into a new west. Stalwassum has just a little bit of volume approaching 128th past the intersection. No delays from that point. Portman Bridge, very light volume out of Surrey and Langley westbound all the way through the Burnaby Lake stretch. Ironworkers, Lionsgate Bridge, Richmond Bridges all look fine. Starting at 8 this morning in Richmond, there is construction on Bridgeport westbound between West Road and River Road. There will be a lane closure. This is ongoing until Friday, June 26th. Also in Port Moody, starting right about now, we have some lane closures and traffic pattern changes in effect on Ioco at Guilford Way. And this is until 1:30 this afternoon, and this is ongoing every day as well till June 19th. In North Vancouver, starting at about 7 this morning, construction set to begin on the upper levels till 5 p.m., so eastbound between Lonsdale and Lynn Valley Road. That right turn lane will be closed. 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
0: Thank you, Leah. 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A very good morning to meteorologist Michael Coos.
17: Really nice morning to you too, Amy. It's a windy morning. Winds are still up. Not quite as strong as they were yesterday through the afternoon along the coast, and that's where they will continue to be gustiest out of the west-northwest right now, gusting into the 40s. Sustained winds currently almost 30 kilometers per hour. Temperatures are cooler, but fresher for sure. And we do have a few clouds around this morning. More and more sun into the afternoon, mind you, with highs as hot as 24 degrees. Sunny and 25 tomorrow. Currently it's 14 degrees at YVR, 13 in Abbotsford. The afternoon high is hot as 24.
0: Thank you, Michael. 1130 News Time, 5:33. The fallout continues weeks after the firing of now former Surrey Police Chief Norm Lipinski. The police board now wants to place a gag order on Lipinski's replacement and other senior officers. 1130's Dean Rex Edler is speaking with a policing expert who does not like the idea.
13: Cash Heat is a former West Vancouver police chief and one-time provincial solicitor general. He knows policing, the public-facing side, and the back rooms. He calls the move to stop the chief and board members from publicly commenting on intergovernmental affairs, decisions of the board, or offering personal opinions that are framed as positions of the organization troubling.
18: We want this continual communication between the community, the leadership of the Surrey Police Service, the board, and other agencies that are affected.
13: Those who support the proposal say it would prevent undermining the role and the authority of the board as well as the province or the municipal governments. But Heed says we need more open communication, not less. I'm Dean Rexegler.
0: The owners of Cultus Lake Water Park now aren't sure when the facility will reopen. They had originally thought they might be able to open their doors today after 12 children received what's believed to be an electrical shock Monday morning. But they've now backtracked on that, saying the water slides will remain off limits until the investigation into what happens wraps up. WorkSafe BC and Technical Safety BC are on site. The RCMP has wrapped up its investigation, saying there was nothing criminal about what happened. For the first time in a long time, gas prices at many Metro Vancouver stations are below the $2 mark. Prices slid overnight to about $1.98 a liter for regular. Oil prices have fallen following reports a deal is in place to end the months-long war in the Middle East. It is 5:35, clear skies, 14 degrees in Vancouver. As firefighters battle a fire in West Kelowna, some residents are on alert after they had to evacuate on Tuesday. Our Ridley Wilson is hearing from some locals.
14: A wildfire that sparked the evacuation of dozens of homes in West Kelowna is now being held. That wasn't the case yesterday when the fast-moving blaze threatened hundreds of properties. Joe Gluska says he and his wife and daughter had 45 minutes to pack up and get out.
19: And the wind came up quite strong in that 40 to 50 K range, and it was blowing straight north right at our house.
14: A different man says the wildfire was less than 100 feet from his property. Jan says he evacuated because the blaze was heading their way and filling his neighborhood with smoke.
20: You know, this is not the first time that we have a fire here in the park. You know, years and years ago there was fire, so this is, I think, now our third time. So yeah, we are prepared.
14: A total of 742 properties in West Kelowna are still under evacuation alert, with residents ready to leave on a moment's notice. I'm Ridley Wilson.
0: A civic politician in Lytton is among several critics blasting the recovery process in the community that was ravaged by a devastating wildfire nearly 5 years ago. Councillor Jennifer Toss has been questioning the composition and levels of compensation of Lytton's roster of recovery staff, which includes a chief administrative officer who's been paid more than $850,000 over the last 3 years while living in Halifax and visiting the village about once a month.
21: Every other meeting, we're doing a report to the province on our recovery spending, and I'm finding those numbers astronomically high for the deliverables.
0: She points out the village has been spending tens of thousands of dollars on recovery staff every month, but says it has struggled to complete seemingly simple tasks like installing a water fountain for Lytton's blistering hot summers. Between increasing temperatures, next to no snowpack, and drought conditions, there are grave concerns about what this could do to BC this summer. Our Sonia Azam reports the local fish population is among those expected to be hit hardest.
22: Several basins across the province are already at drought level 4 out of 5.
23: Watershed Watch Salmon Society Executive Director Aaron Hill says that could lead to rivers and streams being so low that fish die, and a lot of them, adding it's happened before, but with climate change tightening its grip on the province, things could get worse. He's heard all of the solutions offered by officials, like take shorter showers, keep a full jug in the fridge so you don't run the tap for cold water, but feels a province can do more to hold people accountable.
22: To get conservation measures in place and to support communities with resources that can support water planning and local watershed boards that will help communities manage through tough drought.
23: Metro Vancouver entered stage 3 water restrictions just last week, something the region has not done in a decade. I'm Sonia Aslam.
0: Vancouver's Granville's Entertainment District has been transformed into a car-free pedestrian zone for the World Cup, and businesses along the street say they're cashing in. Michael Belinsky with Adrenaline Vancity Tattoo and Piercing says the shop has brought in extra staff during the tournament to deal with the influx of fans flooding the street.
24: We've had tons of people come in wanting to, like, permanently cement their trip here to Vancouver for FIFA and the World Cup, and we've been doing everything from country's flags to maple leaves and mountains and soccer balls, and yeah, it's been pretty awesome.
0: The marquee at Adrenaline also advertises free tattoos for Team Canada players, but Belinsky says none have yet to take them up on the offer. You could win $1,800 in the 1130 News Radio Weather Guarantee. 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Tune in at 7:11. Find out if meteorologist Michael Coos will add another $100 to the jackpot or if he has to give it all away. Your 1130 Border Report is next.
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4: 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And back into Canada as well. 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
0: Thank you, Leah. Coming up in 60 seconds, traffic and weather together on the ones. 1130 News time. 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
0: 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Here is Leah Halayev.
4: Thanks, Amy. Still pretty quiet out there right now. No stalls or collisions to pass along. Of course, if you spot something, give me a call at star 1130 or pound 1130. Light volume still for the Massey Tunnel in both directions. Alex Fraser Bridges has a little bit of volume on the 91 right around 72nd merging on. Feeder routes look great. Over at the Queensborough Bridge, we look good into New West. Stalawasam, just a tiny bit of volume approaching 128. That's pretty much it. Portman, Edisserie, and Langley westbound, we look great all the way through the Burnaby Lake stretch. Ironworkers, Lionsgate Bridge, Richmond Bridges all look fine. We do have some construction starting right around now in Port Moody, and that has lane closures and traffic pattern changes on Ioka Road at Guilford, and that is ongoing till 1:30 this afternoon, and it's every day till about June 19th. In Richmond, starting at 8, there is also some construction on Bridgeport westbound between West Road and River Road with some lane closures, and that's all the way until Friday, June 26th as well. Traffic is brought to you by Combined Comfort Systems, where you get heat pumps like the Mitsubishi Hyperheat Cold Climate Heat Pump, fully functional even at minus 25 degrees. VancouverHeatPumps.ca.
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17: It's not a bad day today. Still windy into the afternoon. Temperatures are in a more comfortable range, somewhat like yesterday. We have a few clouds just grazing the area. Most of the heavier cloud covers off into the interior. We've been talking about the wildfire in West Kelowna. There's showers working through that area now, but those showers being accompanied by some fairly gusty winds as well. This afternoon, it's up to 24 degrees, partly sunny in Vancouver. We're 25 degrees and mainly sunny tomorrow. A little cooler in the mornings, and you'll notice that this morning as you step out the door. We're 13, 14 degrees, no warmer than that. It's 13 in Pitt Meadows, 14 White Rock. This afternoon up to 24.
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0: Kids Pool in Vancouver opens today. The outdoor pool has been the subject of a lot of controversy over the years because it's old and needs a lot of repairs. The plan to protect the current one is for another 15 years, and it could cost as much as $40 million. A full replacement could cost as much as $300 million. The city plans to make a decision on the pool's future in its next capital plan. Coming up next, we've got your top headlines and sports. FIFA World Cup rolls on. Four more games on schedule today. 1130 News time, 5:43.
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0: Clear skies, 14 degrees in Vancouver. Good morning, I'm Amy Beeman. Here's what's happening right now. Former West Vancouver Police Chief Cash Heed is not impressed by a move by the Surrey Police Service Board. The board wants to place a gag order on the new police chief to stop criticism, especially out loud, and it called undermining the role and authority of the board or the provincial and municipal governments. This is after a very controversial move to fire former police chief Norm Lipinski. The BC Wildfire Service says a fire in West Kelowna isn't expected to grow, and residents who were under evacuation orders are now allowed to return home. One man says his family had 45 minutes to pack up and leave yesterday as the fire burned nearby. There is still an evacuation alert for over 700 properties. It is 5:45. Time for 11:30 News Radio Sports from Sportsnet 650, the home of the Canucks. Here's Marcus Fitzgerald.
16: A full day of action at the FIFA World Cup on Tuesday, and it will continue on Wednesday. We've got to recap what you might have missed. You missed the stars coming out to play. Lionel Messi scoring a hat trick in a victory for Argentina over Algeria, a 3-0 final. So Messi responsible for all the offense for the defending World Cup champions. They refer to Messi as the GOAT, and he may just be. He's turning 39 next week. He becomes the second player all time to score in five different World Cup tournaments. He's also now the oldest player to score two goals or more in a World Cup game, and he's tied for the all-time lead in World Cup goals as well. You have to assume he's going to have the record by the end of this tournament. So a 3-0 victory for the defending champions against Algeria, Kylian Mbappe, and France winning their opener as well, 3-1 over Senegal. France was the runner-up 4 years ago. We also saw Erling Haaland score twice for Norway, their first World Cup game since 1998. They didn't waste it. They beat Iraq 4-1 in Boston. The nightcap saw Austria take down Jordan 3-1. Plenty of injury time. Austria able to take advantage with a late goal from the spot and an own goal in the 76th. Proved to be the ultimate winner. Full slate on Wednesday. Canada faces Qatar in Vancouver on Thursday. Canada with a great shot to potentially finish atop their group. In the bigs, the Blue Jays beat the Red Sox at Fenway. You may have seen the Mariners beat the Orioles 3-1 on Sportsnet Plus. 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
27: Ah, shit. 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
26: I was going to change this shirt anyway. 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
0: It is 5:48. Good morning. You're listening to 11:30 News Radio. I'm Amy Beeman. Prime Minister Mark Carney says he's one of the few people who has already seen the preliminary peace agreement between the United States and Iran, even though the deal is not expected to be formally signed until Friday. The Prime Minister calls it a game changer.
9: Carney spoke to Caitlin Collins on CNN last night.
11: So you're on board with this agreement as it is right now, from what you've seen?
13: Yes, absolutely. And I can say this unequivocally, as is everyone else who's been in that room.
9: In that room, the G7 leaders at the summit in France. Today is the last day. Now, Carney didn't go into all the details, but he says the deal is performance-based with a big financial incentive for Iran to follow through, including on the nuclear side and also shipping through the Strait of Hormuz.
11: And Canada plans to help with opening the Strait of Hormuz.
13: We will help with, we will help as we can. I mean, we're not a big regional naval power.
9: I'm Jamie Pulfer.
0: We're learning more about the alleged plot to target the UFC fight event at the White House over the weekend. Reporter Alex Mallon says several suspects are already behind bars.
14: They detail in these court documents the alleged two phases that they plan to carry out this attack at the UFC event. One involved drones that would be equipped with explosives that they'd actually send towards the event itself. And in their minds, the defendants in these cases believe that this would create a rushed panic at the event of high-profile individuals there, and they'd have snipers positioned who would carry out the second phase of this attack.
0: The FBI says the suspects belong to an anti-government group and, among other things, were angry with how the Trump administration has handled the Jeffrey Epstein files. Coming up in 60 seconds, traffic and weather together on the ones. It is 5:50.
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4: Well, Amy, we have a crash now in Abbotsford. Thanks for the phone calls. Highway 1 westbound after Mount Lehman, but I'm not sure which lane it's in. I'm seeing a backup here, but if you do have a lane, star 1130, pound 1130, give me a call. I do believe crews are not on scene, but that's the only issue out there so far. If you do spot something else, give me a call, though, as well. Massey Tunnel still has light volume on Highway 99 northbound through the Tube and into Richmond. Over at the Alex Fraser Bridge northbound, just a little volume, right around 72nd. That's pretty much it. Queensborough Bridge looks fine. Stalo Awesome, I'm just seeing a little bit of volume approaching 128th. Portman at Surrey and Langley westbound, you look fine. But, of course, in Abbotsford, you have that crash. But looking good through the Burnaby Lake Stretch, Ironworkers, Lionsgate Bridge, Richmond Bridges all look pretty good this morning. 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
0: Now to the Penfolds Roofing and Solar Weather Center, meteorologist Michael Coos. What's in store for our five-day forecast?
17: Lots of sun in the five-day forecast. Temperature's not as hot as it was a couple of days ago, but still getting up there. Even today, we're 22 to 24 degrees, a little above seasonal normals, near 20 degrees. Partly sunny through the afternoon. Well, partly sunny this morning, mainly sunny this afternoon. Up to 25 and sunny on Thursday. A few clouds grazing the area on Friday as a low tracks down through central Alberta. It's more of a mist than a hit. It's similar to the system that's tracking across central BC today. That one's bringing a few clouds this morning to the lower mainland and some gusty winds. And that's what we'll likely see on Friday as well. Saturday's mainly sunny and up to 25 degrees, as warm as 27 on Sunday and mainly sunny. With the overnight lows still in a comfortable range, seasonal range of 12 to 14 degrees. Right now we're 13 degrees in Abbotsford. It's 14 downtown Vancouver and breezy. The afternoon high up to 24.
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0: 11:30 news time, 5:53. Concerns remain over how the FIFA World Cup is impacting Vancouver's most vulnerable. Our Kurt Black is speaking with a Vancouver City Councillor about supporting the unhoused in the city.
1: As part of the city's human rights action plan for the World Cup, Vancouver extended hours at three of its indoor spaces in the downtown area for people experiencing homelessness. But it's just temporary.
2: If that's possible during FIFA, it should be possible, you know, 24/7.
1: City Councillor Sean Orr hopes the added measures taken by the city will be extended beyond the game, serving as a legacy of the World Cup.
2: And yes, this is great, but it's temporary. And when that goes, we're going to see all those problems sort of come back to the surface again.
1: Kurt Black, City News, Vancouver.
0: An online fundraiser for the family of five children killed in a crash in rural southern Ontario Friday has pulled in more than $300,000 so far for funeral expenses and other costs.
3: GoFundMe confirms the fundraiser was created by a sister of the five children who died in the collision in Mapleton Township, north of Kitchener. Six other people were rushed to hospital after the crash involving an SUV and a van carrying 10 people. The children killed were from nearby Elmira and ranged in age from 4 to 12. Their older sister, Nancy Dirksen, says the heartbreak and grief from this devastating accident is beyond words. She says her family is trying to navigate an unimaginable reality with her parents still seriously injured in the hospital. However, her youngest sibling is now recovering back at home. Karen Rebo, the Canadian Press.
0: American flag blue was the goal of President Donald Trump's $14 million renovation of the reflecting pool at the Lincoln Memorial, but it hasn't turned out that way.
5: Chartreuse. It's a brilliant kind of greenish yellow.
6: The water in this area is very high in phosphate.
5: And fellow pool owner Dana Pace says
6: it is prone to algae bloom.
5: Teams of National Park Service employees and contractors have been deploying chemicals and ozone nanobubbles to keep the algae in check.
8: It's probably never going to go away, regardless of who's president.
5: Pace's view.
6: It was 100% waste of funds.
5: Still, Hicks isn't entirely negative.
8: They might be able to get it blue for the 4th of July, but it won't stay that way.
5: Ben Thomas, Washington.
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0: 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Here is Mike Eppel.
23: Hi, good morning. Price for oil holding at $76 a barrel this morning. We've seen a two-day drop of 9.5% for crude prices with the tentative U.S.-Iran deal, ceasefire deal. And it's leading to lower prices at the gas pumps in the GTA for tomorrow. We're expecting to see the price of the pumps come down by 3 cents to $1.58.9 elsewhere across the country. In Calgary, the price is set to drop another 4 cents to $1.53.9. And in Vancouver, coming up Thursday morning, a drop of 5 cents to $1.91.9 per liter. That spotlight on energy prices will be front and center for U.S. Fed Chair Kevin Warsh, who will be chairing his first meeting of the U.S. Federal Open Market Committee today, and a decision on interest rates coming up. And we'll see of interest to see if he takes a different tone than his predecessor, Jay Powell, who remains on the board of the Federal Reserve's Open Market Committee. And will there be any tensions there in the behind closed doors discussions? The stock futures are looking pretty good right now as we're coming into the trading session after back-to-back record highs for the Toronto and New York markets. The Dow futures down 42 points. The Nasdaq futures up 180 at 0.6%. Shares of SpaceX up 1.3% in pre-market action, just shy of 205. A day after the stock of Groupe Dynamite plunged 32%. Despite reporting stellar earnings, the company is seeing a number of downgrades from Desjardins, BMO, and Stifel Nicolaus, all on the slowing same-store sales growth that was evident in Groupe Dynamite's latest earnings update. The Canadian dollar is down for a fifth day, losing a tenth of a cent at 71.37. Gold is down 770 at 43.47 at the Business Center. I'm Mike Eppel.
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17: Good morning. It is Wednesday, June 17th. I'm Terry Shenz.
0: And I'm Amy Beeman. Mostly clear skies, 13 degrees in Vancouver. Here's what's happening right now.
25: Residents of West Kelowna are sharing their evacuation stories with us after an out-of-control wildfire forced them from their homes yesterday.
26: Streams and rivers so low, fish die. Alarms are going off as BC faces increased temperatures, a low snowpack, and drought conditions.
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27: Former chief of the West Van Police Department is unimpressed with the latest proposal heading to a vote today at the Surrey Police Board.
28: Some big games from some big names over at the World Cup. We'll also get you up to speed on what's coming up today. Plus, the latest from the Mariners and Blue Jays, Sports at 15.
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17: 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Very good morning to Kyle Balzer.
29: A very good morning to you, Terry and Amy, and to you, Metro Vancouver commuters. We have more details on this crash on Highway 1 through Abbotsford. It's blocking the westbound left lane after Mount Lehman. It's just beyond the end of the merge lane here, but no word of any crews are on scene. So let's get the updates coming at start or pound 1130, please. Traffic right now is dense and backed up from before Peardonville, spilling back onto Fraser Highway from the second overpass. There's also some lane shifts for the highway expansion construction in the area, so please pass with caution. And now with more from the 1130 Rogers Xfinity Internet Traffic Center, here's Leah Halayev.
4: Thanks, Kyle, for that report from the Super Safe Disposal Traffic Patrol. If you're headed towards Massey Tunnel, you look good. Down the 99 out of Surrey and Delta, southbound looks fine as well. Alex Fraser Bridge, very light volume this time of morning, actually. You only have a little bit of volume around 72nd northbound. Feeder routes very light. Queensboro Bridge still in great shape. Still awesome. Picking up a little more volume here on King George Boulevard. You're not halfway from 128 to 132nd, but you're getting close to that point. But past the intersection, you look great. Highway 1 through the Burnaby Lake stretch, we look great all the way towards the Ironworkers, Lionsgate Bridge, no slowdowns, and the Richmond Bridge look fine. 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
17: Tune to the Penfolds Roofing and Solar Weather Center. Very good morning to our meteorologist, Michael Coots.
30: Great morning to you too, Terry. It's a fresh morning. Temperatures are quite comfortable out there. We're between 13 and 15 degrees for much of the area this afternoon. It's up into the 20s. The winds that were so strong yesterday, late day, and still gusting this morning over 40 kilometers per hour, will slowly taper off. It's a partly sunny day with highs as hot as 24. Currently it's 13 degrees in West Vancouver. We're at 12 degrees in Coquitlam. The afternoon high up to 24.
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24: 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Wildfire update.
17: Well, the wildfire in West Kelowna now being held. People in two neighborhoods are breathing a little easier this morning after they've been forced to evacuate yesterday.
0: As our Ridley Wilson reports, they are still under an evacuation alert.
25: People living in two neighborhoods in West Kelowna recounting the dramatic moments when they were ordered to evacuate because of a fast-moving wildfire yesterday. Joe Gluska says he and his wife and daughter had 45 minutes to pack up after winds whipped up smoke from the fire a block away from their house.
31: The most important thing I've mentioned, you know, several times is
1: my wife and my daughter, we're fine. You know, I go, everything else is just stuff. And I go, we're fine. We are safe.
25: A different man, Jan, says the fire was only about 100 feet away from his property.
2: Yeah, you know, we saw the flames pretty close by, and that's a little bit scary to see. I was in the office, and I didn't even notice. And my daughter called me. She said, there's a fire. I said, what are you talking about? And she said, yeah, there's a fire in Cullamore.
25: The 8-hectare fire burned out of control for much of yesterday before firefighters deemed it as being held just before dinner time. A total of 742 properties in West Kelowna remain under alert. I'm Ridley Wilson.
3: Thanks, Ridley. It's been almost 5 years since a wildfire killed two people and nearly wiped the village of Lytton right off the map. And critics continue to blast recovery efforts.
0: Jennifer Toss, a village councillor, says the grift of Lytton has grown into a systemic problem due in part to what she sees as a lack of oversight by higher levels of government.
9: Inevitably, you have people that offer services and want to capitalize on it, you know, and sometimes well-intentioned, but they're making money. Unfortunately, the nature of the beast is that people see dollar signs and they want to capitalize on it.
0: Toss is among several critics who say there's a huge roster of well-paid recovery staff, but not a lot of results for what they've done.
3: Environmental advocates are pushing the province for help as BC faces a summer of extreme heat and drought.
0: 11:30, Sonia Asim reports there are concerns it will kill our fish.
11: Yeah, in places that are facing water scarcity, which is a lot of communities across the province.
26: Aaron Hill, executive director with the Watershed Watch Salmon Society, says that means streams and rivers get so low, fish will die. Adding it's been happening for years, but it could reach a level not seen before. He says several basins province-wide are already at drought level 4 out of 5. Hill explains the trickle-down effect could hit the economy hard as well.
11: We could see fishing closures to protect fish in hot, dry streams. We could see ranchers and farmers having impacts, losing crops, other businesses getting shut off.
26: He stresses just taking shorter showers or not running the tap while brushing her teeth is not enough to conserve water. Metro Vancouver entered stage 3 restrictions last week. I'm Sonia Aslam.
3: 606, 14 degrees downtown. Some relief for Metro Vancouver drivers if you need to fill up this morning. Gas price is dropping overnight to around $1.98 a liter for regular. This comes after that tentative deal to end the war in the Middle East was announced over the weekend. That's led to oil prices coming down.
0: A proposal heading to a vote today at the Surrey Police Board is getting a lot of attention.
3: Board members will consider a gag order banning criticism of decisions by the board, individual directors, or provincial or civic officials. And 11:30's Dean Rex Seidler says it's not sitting well with critics.
27: Among them, former BC Solicitor General Cash Heed. The one-time top cop in the province is shaking his head at the proposal. Heed says it just doesn't make sense.
13: If a chief of police doesn't believe something is right within the governments, the various roles of government, they have the right to criticize. And like everyone else has the right to criticize.
27: The move comes following the backlash over the firing of Norm Lipinski as chief in Surrey and the resignation of two of its board members. The board's grievance committee says at the time comments were made about gang crime and correspondence with Mayor Brenda Locke that resulted in some criticism from what it calls intergovernmental partners. I'm Dean Rexigler.
0: Cultus Lake Water Park won't be opening up anytime soon. The owners say the facility will remain closed indefinitely as several investigations are underway after 12 middle school students from Port Coquitlam received an electric shock Monday morning. Officials say the kids touched a metal railing as they lined up for a water slide. WorkSafe BC and Technical Safety BC aren't saying how long their investigations will take, but the RCMP has already wrapped up.
3: Well, businesses in the Granville Entertainment District are loving FIFA World Cup. Many say they're cashing in. Now the area has been transformed into a car-free pedestrian zone. Some admit they've been caught off guard by all of it. Tyler Brewers at the Dublin Calling Pub says last Saturday's match at BC Place saw Australian fans fill the place up and nearly drink it dry.
14: Well, we were kind of had high hopes for the World Cup, but we didn't really anticipate that sort of first opening weekend for it. I'm not sure if anyone's going to be able to top the Australians. That was a very unique and amazing experience to have.
3: He says they've hired a lot of new staff and brought in a lot of beer to fill the upcoming demand.
0: David Eby is asking Canadians attending this week's FIFA World Cup match in Vancouver to show their pride by wearing red. At a news conference, the Premier was asked if he plans to attend the match himself.
5: I will actually be at the game on Thursday. I'm very excited about that. I'll be hosting in my official role as Premier, and I'll be yelling, Go Canada, go.
0: Eby says everyone is excited for the game. Local businesses already seeing a boost to their business. Team Canada will face off against Qatar this Thursday at BC Place.
3: Your 1130 Ferry Report is next. 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
4: 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And Horseshoe Bay to Departure Bay, there's some space on the 8:35 this morning, but you can always find your latest ferry update anytime at vancouver.citynews.ca/traffic.
3: Coming up, traffic and weather together on the ones. We've got a crash on a Highway 1 in Abbotsford. It is 6:10.
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20: That's right, Terry. It's a crash on Highway 1 westbound. It's blocking the left lane after Mount Lehman. Again, not sure if any crews are here, but it's now causing busier delays for the merge points. Westbound is now crawling from Clearbrook, spilling back onto Fraser Highway from the start of the second overpass. And Mount Lehman northbound to the Highway 1 westbound exit is backed up now from south of Fraser Highway. And of course, that overpass is down to one lane each way for the widening project. Let's give the updates coming. Star or pound 1130, please. And now with more from the 1130 Rogers Xfinity Internet Traffic Center, here's Leah Halayev.
4: Thanks, Cal, for that report from the Super Safe Disposal Traffic Patrol. If you're headed towards the Massey Tunnel, though, you're in great shape. Northbound out of Delta, no delays through the tube and into Richmond. Alex Fraser Bridge is picking up some more volume now on the 91. You are about halfway from 72nd to 64th, but once you get past 72nd, you look fine. Over at the Queensborough Bridge, we're looking good. Westbound and Stewartson's only slow from 20th. Stalawasim, you know, are now halfway from 128 to 132nd. Once you get past 128, you pick up pace, but you will slow down again right around Scott Road to the south end of the bridge deck. Ironworkers, Lionsgate Bridge, Richmond Bridges are all looking pretty good this morning. But if you do spot a problem or you have any updates, give me a call at Star 1130 or Pound 1130. 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
30: Yeah, thanks so much, Terry. Not a bad start to the day. The wind has laid down a little bit in the last hour or so. We're still going to see gusty breezes, though, on and off through the morning and into the early afternoon. It's partly sunny morning, a mainly sunny afternoon, with highs between 22 and 24 degrees. Tomorrow, not much warmer than that, which is still above seasonal, but not the sweltering heat that we had last weekend. And on Monday, we're summer-like all the way through the rest of the week. Sunny on Thursday and up to 25. 13 for a morning low Friday, 25 in the afternoon. Currently, it's mainly cloudy at the airport, 14 degrees, 14 and partly sunny downtown. The afternoon high up to 24.
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3: Thank you, Michael. A beloved Vancouver hotspot opens today. The public can now use Kit's pool. Its schedule has fluctuated for the last couple of years because it needs work. City officials say there are a couple of plans of how to extend the pool's lifespan. All of them would cost tens of millions of dollars. Replacing it entirely could go for $300 million. City Council and the Park Board will debate the options as part of the upcoming capital plan. Coming up next in sports, Messi scores three times. Argentina storms out of the gates in FIFA World Cup action. Sports and top headlines up next.
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2: Clear skies, 14 degrees in Vancouver. Good morning, I'm Terry Shintz. Here's what's happening right now. Over 700 properties remain on evacuation alert in West Kelowna as the wildfire season flares up. Residents have been allowed to return home as a fire burning right near Okanagan Lake is now being held in check. Over 350 properties were on evacuation order for a few hours before those people were allowed to go back. Pleasant surprise at the gas pump this morning. Price fell about 10 cents a liter overnight. Cost for regulars down to around $1.98 for a liter of regular. And coming up after sports, Prime Minister Carney says he's seen the proposal to end the fighting in Iran. It is 6:15. From Sportsnet 650, the home of the Canucks, here's Rajesh Dave.
3: Tuesday was when the stars came out to shine at the World Cup, especially for Argentinian legend Lionel Messi in the 3-0 win over Algeria, his first World Cup hat-trick. He's now tied for the all-time goals record at the tournament with 16. Meanwhile, Kylian Mbappe of France is only two behind him. The brace as the French beat Senegal 3-1. Two for Erling Haaland in his World Cup debut, Norway cruising past Iraq 4-1. And last night, Austria's first win at this stage in 36 years, they defeated Jordan 3-1. Of course, another World Cup match on Canadian soil today. Toronto's hosting Ghana and Panama at 4 o'clock. Panama with a chance at their first ever World Cup point here. Other highlights on the sked today include the openers for both Portugal and England coming in with high expectations. Of course, Canada's going to face Qatar here in Vancouver tomorrow. Still no update provided on skipper Alphonso Davies. Everyone playing coy right now. His status now a mystery as he recovers from that hamstring injury. The Mariners cruised by the Orioles yesterday in their opener, a 3-1 result over Baltimore. Seattle increasing their division lead to a game and a half over the A's. Cal Raleigh with a pivotal two-run single in his return from the IL. Logan Gilbert striking out 10. They'll run it back tonight at 6:40. And there's something about Fenway Park for Davis Schneider, where he debuted 3 years ago. Just got back from the minors. He and Andres Jimenez went back-to-back. Jays beat Boston 6-1. Game 2 is at 3:30. Sports at 15 and 45 past every hour or anytime at sportsnet.ca.
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8: 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Who does that?
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2: 6:18, and despite all the secrecy about the peace deal between the U.S. and Iran, Prime Minister Mark Carney says he's looked over the plan, and he's calling it a game changer.
9: Speaking to Caitlin Collins on CNN last night from the G7 summit, he's one of the first not directly involved in the negotiations to discuss the deal. Carney says the financial incentive is a push for Iran to follow through, including opening the Strait of Hormuz and mine clearing. He calls it a game changer.
10: The president led creating that deal. The rest of the G7 and the broader community need to help implement it.
9: And this big question,
11: do you believe this war was worth it in Canada's view?
9: After going through all the scenarios, Carney says it's about Iran never getting a nuclear weapon.
10: Moving to this position where that's been taken off the table, yes, that's worth it.
9: We're getting more details this morning that this is a 14-point plan between the U.S. and Iran. I'm Jamie Pulfer.
2: G7 leaders are discussing the contentious future of artificial intelligence on the summit's last day.
12: President Donald Trump and other national leaders are closing the formal G7 talks with sessions on the future of artificial intelligence and economic expansion. Several leading AI companies, including OpenAI, Google DeepMind, and Anthropic, are attending the sessions on AI and economic growth. The G7 leaders spent the bulk of the meetings on Tuesday discussing the war between Russia and Ukraine and a tentative deal to end the Iran war. Trump did not reveal details of the agreement on the latter, expected to be signed by the US and Iran on Friday in Switzerland. The US president will stop out

0: outside Paris for a glitzy dinner at the Palace of Versailles before he jets back to Washington later Wednesday. I'm Charles Delatesma.
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1: 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Here's Kyle Balls.
4: Well, Terry, I'm inclined to believe that this crash on Highway 1 westbound in Abbotsford has possibly been moved over to a shoulder. If not, this should be blocking the left lane after Mount Lehman. Traffic, though, is looking a bit better, and that's why I'm inclined to believe otherwise. But still slow from Puritanville, very dense around Mount Lehman, but then there's a traffic shift towards Bradner. So again, the updates are at start or pound 11:30, please. At the moment as well, northbound of Mount Lehman is backed up from the roundabout all the way to the Highway 1 westbound exit. And now with more from the 11:30, Roger. Xfinity Internet Traffic Center. Here's Leah Halayev.
5: Thanks, Kyle, for that report from the Super Safe Disposal Traffic Patrol. If you're headed towards the Massey Tunnel right now, you're looking good at it. Delta not seeing any delays through the Tubin into Richmond. Southbound looks fine. Alex Fraser Bridge is pretty slow from around just north of 64th to north of 72nd, but the feeder routes aren't too bad. 72nd, definitely the slowest. Queensborough Bridge, you are slow from around the south end heading into New West on the 91A. Over at Stewartson, though, westbound's only seeing some volume from 20th. Stalawas is solid about halfway from 128 to 132nd, and I'd say pretty much past the intersection as well to the south end of the bridge deck. And I'm seeing a little bit of a slowdown on Highway 1 westbound in Coquitlam in between North Road and Gillardy. Do we have a problem here? Starlim 30, pound 1130, give me a call. Ironworkers Lionsgate Bridge and the Richmond Bridges look pretty good though. 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
1: Let's head to the Penfolds Roofing and Solar Weather Center 5-day forecast. Here is Michael Coos.
6: Yeah, thanks so much, Terry. A lot of sun in the 5-day forecast. No precipitation to speak of. We'll see some moving through central parts of the province. And we're having that right now. Pretty light stuff, but at least a little bit of light rain working through the Thompson, Okanagan region, currently stretching down to the South Okanagan and slowly drifting off to the southeast. That's where we're seeing the winds from the backside of that system and a little bit of cloud cover across the lower mainland this morning. Long gone by the afternoon, up to as hot as 24, 22 near the water. Tomorrow, sunny with a low of 14 and a high of 25. Much the same on Friday, although there's another small system tracking through central BC that will bring a few clouds on Friday and gustier winds as well. Clears back out Saturday, warms up to 25, 27 degrees on Sunday, and mainly sunny. Currently, it's 12 degrees in Anmore, 13 degrees South Vancouver, and partly cloudy. The afternoon high is hot as 24.
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1: All your top stories coming up, including we will update you on that wildfire in West Kelowna. That fire, fortunately, is being held in check. We'll get you the latest on that. Time now for the 11:30 Golfers Weather Report. 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
6: Yeah, it is being held, Terry, and the winds, although gusty, humidity's a little bit higher with some moisture moving through the area, so a bit of a weather help this morning for sure. We're looking at daytime highs this afternoon around the lower mainland, up into the mid-20s. So for your golf rounds today, it's partly to mainly sunny. Winds will taper off in the afternoon. UV index is up there in the high range, into the evening. Temperature still quite pleasant. Upper teens with a sunset coming at 9:20. 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
1: The Union Gospel Mission has seen an uptick in people needing their services amid the FIFA World Cup. Because of this, Vancouver City Councillor Sean Orr hopes the city's extended services for the unhoused go beyond the games. Our Kurt Black is speaking with Orr and Sarah Chu with the UGM.
7: Back at UGM, they'll be hosting World Cup watch parties at both their East Hastings and New Westminster locations to ensure that everyone gets to enjoy the beautiful game.
8: They want to be seen too. They want to feel known and heard and loved just like any of us. And so just creating spaces for them to feel that while FIFA's going on, I think is incredibly important.
9: Let's make sure that we can do this. And again, it shows we can commit. We have the political will when a big event comes to town. Why can't we do that on any other given day?
7: Kurt Black, City News, Vancouver.
1: The FBI believes they have figured out a motive for an alleged plot to attack the UFC event on the south lawn of the White House over the weekend. Here's reporter Alex Mallon.
10: Investigators really detail this in the court documents for Tyson Proper, the 19-year-old from Ohio who was arrested. They describe him as a ringleader, and they say that this group chat that he was a part of on Signal, that the members of it would often talk about anti-government sentiment, that they particularly outraged over the government's handling of the Jeffrey Epstein files, and they just believed essentially that the government was filled with pedophiles.
1: And they were hoping, apparently, the attack would spur, in their words, a revolution that would eventually overthrow the U.S. government. Markets are about to open for another day on Bay and Wall Streets. We've got the Market Minute coming up next.
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13: Well, good morning. Watching the markets hold steady this morning. We've got the U.S. Federal Reserve set for a decision on interest rates a little bit later on. U.S. Fed Chair Kevin Warsh at the helm of his first meeting at the U.S. Central Bank. Not expected to make any changes to overnight policy, but we'll see if he's got a different tone than his predecessor Jay Powell did. Of course, Powell was under intense pressure by U.S. President Donald Trump to cut interest rates. The spotlight will be on the recent figures on U.S. inflation. And the fact the price for oil has come down here over the past 2 days by over 9%, holding this morning above $76 a barrel. The Dow Jones and TSX both set records in the Tuesday trade. TSX was up 114, the Dow was up 328, 0.6% so far this morning. The NASDAQ futures are the standout, up 135 points, 0.4%. Shares of SpaceX moving up by 1.3% in pre-market action. Intel's up by 2.75%. We're tracking shares of Group Dynamite, the operator of garage and dynamite stores, which reported earnings yesterday. Big profits, big sales growth, but apparently not enough for analysts who were expecting even more from the retailer, as Group Dynamite stock tumbled by as much as 35% on the session and seeing some analyst downgrades so far this morning. Earlier, we saw the Tokyo Nikkei gain just over 500 points and another jump of 0.75% to an all-time record high. German stocks are higher, with the one exception being BMW, which has cut its guidance, seeing slumping sales of non-electric vehicles in China as a downdraft on its sales guidance. The shares of BMW down 11% so far. Bitcoin is down $1,000 to $64,700. At the Business Center, I'm Mike Uppel.
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18: Good morning. It is Wednesday, June 17th. I'm Amy Beeman.
1: And I'm Terry Shenz. Partly cloudy, 14 degrees in Vancouver. Here's what's happening right now.
19: A proposed move by the Surrey Police Board isn't sitting well with critics. The board wants to place a gag order on a new police chief to stop criticism. A former Westman top cop says, excuse me?
18: It's a good morning to fill up your tank. Gas prices are down in Metro Vancouver.
20: A scary situation in West Kelowna yesterday after hundreds of families were forced to evacuate as an out-of-control wildfire crept closer to their homes.
21: With much of BC snowpack melting away, some experts are hoping for rain this summer. We're looking at major concerns about drought and what this all means for fish.
22: A huge day for the Stars at the World Cup. We'll bring you up to speed on all things Tuesday on the pitch, plus some wins for the Mariners and Blue Jays. Sports at 45.
13: Strong start for SpaceX and the tech sector at the start of the Wednesday trade, waiting for today's decision on U.S. interest rate policy. Coming from the Fed, the price for oil testing a four-month low, business at 56.
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18: 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Here is Kyle Balzer.
4: Amy, Terry, I do believe this crash on Highway 1 westbound in Abbotsford may have just cleared. Traffic is looking better around the end of the merge from Mount Lehman. This was blocking the left lane in the area. So traffic is slow now from the Peartonville overpass all the way to Bradner. And of course, you have the highway expansion construction areas along the way here. Still very dense around Mount Lehman. Backing up onto Mount Lehman Road northbound from the roundabout all the way to the Highway 1 westbound exit. And of course, the overpass is down to one lane each way for the widening project. Any updates, star or pound 1130, please. And now with more from the 1130 Rogers Xfinity Internet Traffic Center, here's Leah Halayev.
5: Thanks, Cal, for that report from the Super Safe Disposal Traffic Patrol. And we had a caller say we have a stalled bus on the Ironworkers. This is southbound at the north end in the right lane, not really causing a delay right now. It's quite light heading off the North Shore. If you're headed towards the Massey Tunnel northbound, you're looking good out of Delta, not seeing any slowdowns through the tube and into Richmond. Alex Fraser Bridge is slow, slightly south of 64th to north of 72nd. Feeder routes are still in pretty good shape, though. Queensboro Bridge is backing up halfway in between the south end and Howes into New West. Westbound on Stewartson is in between 6th and 5th Avenue. Stalowassum is over halfway from 128 to 132nd. It's pretty solid through the intersection to the south end of the bridge deck. And thanks for the phone calls. Highway 1 westbound in between North Road and Gullardy. It's just volume there. And it looks pretty good all the way towards the Cassie Arb. Once you get past Gullardy there, over at the Lionsgate Bridge, no delays. And the Richmond Bridges are faring quite well. 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
18: Thank you, Leah. Now to the Penfolds Roofing and Solar Weather Center. Good morning, meteorologist Michael Coos.
6: Good morning, Amy. A few clouds around this morning. The gusty breezes are laying down a touch. We're 13 to 15 degrees right now, so noticeably cooler even than yesterday. Definitely way cooler than what we had Sunday morning and Monday morning. The afternoon temperatures, though, pretty much right up there with yesterday. We're 21 to 24 degrees across the city, drops down to 14 overnight, back into the sun tomorrow. Right now, 13 degrees in Langley. It's 12 in Port Coquitlam. The afternoon high is hottest, 24.
1: 11:30 news time, 6:33.
18: The Surrey Police Board wants to place new guidelines about what can be said publicly by the chief, deputy chief, and members of the board. And that's not sitting well with one policing expert.
1: 11:30's Dean Rex Seidler is hearing from former West Vancouver Police Chief Cash Heed, who has a lot of questions about this proposal.
19: He calls the idea coming up for debate at today's Surrey Police Board meeting troubling. He believes those behind the plan are trying to neuter the next police chief after the board fired Norm Lipinski in a controversial move earlier this month.
23: Even when they talk about criticizing other intergovernmental agencies or governmental agencies, you have to wonder if we're having the political influence in place to such an extent that they don't want the chief constable or the senior executive of the Surrey Police Service criticizing government.
19: The proposal itself aims to restrict members from publicly criticizing decisions of the board, its directors, and municipal or provincial officers, as well as stopping them from speculating about coming decisions and what's being called undermining the role and authority of the board or the provincial and municipal governments. I'm Dean Rexedler.
18: WorkSafe BC says the Cultus Lake Water Park won't reopen until it is deemed safe after 12 students were injured in what's being called an electrical incident. Officials say it happened when students from Minnetonka Middle School in Port Coquitlam made contact with a railing in the area beneath the 0 to 60 water slide. The park says the railing was part of a steel frame tent structure. Mounties say early indications show no criminality, and Technical Safety BC has taken charge of the investigation.
1: You're going to get a nice midweek surprise if you need to gas up. Price at the pump has fallen almost 10 cents a liter overnight. Cost for a liter of regular is now down to $1.98.
18: It is 6:35, 13 degrees in Vancouver.
11: 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Wildfire update.
18: Hundreds of people are still waiting to hear if they'll need to pack up and leave West Kelowna again as firefighters battle a nearby wildfire.
1: Our Ridley Wilson reports some parts of the community were forced to evacuate on Tuesday.
20: The wildfire burning in West Kelowna has calmed down, but not after some dramatic moments yesterday where dozens of homes were ordered evacuated. Joe Gluska says he and his wife and daughter had 45 minutes to pack what mattered most to them. He recalls how his morning started.
0: My wife was more perceptive than I was. She said, that smells like a fire. I said, yeah, it's probably somebody barbecuing and they're burning the thing clear. And then, of course, I would go outside to do some gardening. And then the smoke was quite intense at that time, but it was, of course, white smoke and it was going up. And then I said, okay, that's the fire.
20: The family lived a block from where the fire had burned out of control for much of Tuesday before firefighters deemed it as being held. Others were dangerously close to the fire. This man, Jan, says he was concerned after his daughter told him what was happening.
2: Because it was really close by. You know, I want to say it was about less than 100 feet away from our house. We did some fire protection, right? So it's not going to be right away close to our house.
20: A total of 742 properties in West Kelowna remain under evacuation alert. I'm Ridley Wilson.
18: The mayor of Lytton concedes the village appears pretty empty nearly 5 years after a devastating wildfire roared into the community in the Fraser Canyon.
1: But Denise O'Connor's defending a recovery process that has drawn critics who contrast what they see as a lack of progress with a roster of recovery staff that's been costing in the range of $40,000 to $100,000 a month.
3: Some people say I'm too positive sometimes, but, you know, if we start dwelling on the negative, we're not going to rebuild our town.
1: While the mayor says the village still needs the staff it has, Lytton councillor Jennifer Toss describes the cost of the recovery staff as astronomically high for what they're actually delivering. She says Lytton won't be able to afford it once provincial funding runs out.
18: Experts are worried about the damaging impact on the environment as BC heads into a hot, dry summer facing serious drought conditions.
1: Our Sonia Aslam finding out the ripple effect of intense heat and a low snowpack could cause problems.
8: Hopefully we get more rain than we're expecting over the summer, but it could be a tough one.
21: Aaron Hill is the executive director at the Watershed Watch Salmon Society and admits they're worried.
8: It could mean water getting so low in our streams and rivers that fish die. We've seen some pretty massive fish kills in some places over the last few years.
21: And for people, it's even tighter water restrictions. Metro Vancouver is already in stage three, something that hasn't happened in a decade. Hill adds farmers could lose crops, which could hit businesses hard. He wants the government to do more and offers this solution.
8: We need local conservation projects at the community level, not just making people take shorter showers, but getting major industrial water users to be more accountable for the water that they use.
21: I'm Sonia Aslam.
11: Everything Vancouver.
18: If you need to cool off today, Kitt's Pool is officially open for business. There's been debate over how much to spend to keep it operational because it's aging and needs a ton of repairs. City officials say all of the solutions would cost tens of millions of dollars, and replacing it entirely could cost as much as $300 million. Council and the Park Board will nail down next steps when the 2027-2030 capital plan is discussed.
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5: Well, Amy, if you want to head down to the States, Peace Arch is the slowest with 10 minutes. Pack Highway and Sumas are only 5. Aldergrove opens up at 8. And back into Canada, 5 minutes for the three crossings. But you can always find your latest border wait time anytime at vancouver.citynews.ca/border.
1: Coming up, traffic and weather together on the ones. 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
4: Good morning, Amy Beeman. Well, I was going to talk about a stalled vehicle on your approach northbound for the Lionsgate Bridge, but it's cleared itself very quickly. That's good news. It was blocking the right lane in the Stanley Park Causeway just for a short time there. Traffic is still backed up from Georgia, but then you'll pick up the pace for the south end of the bridge from the middle of the park. And right now, the Lionsgate has two lanes northbound, one lane southbound with no issues to report. And now with more from the 1130 Rogers Xfinity Internet Traffic Center, here's Leah Halayev.
5: Thanks, Cal, for that report from the Super Save Disposal Traffic Patrol. I'm looking for an update on that bus as it's still stalled southbound on the Ironworkers Memorial Bridge at the north end in the right lane. Give me a call at star 1130, pound 1130. Let me know if you are headed towards the Massey Tunnel right now northbound. We're in good shape at a Delta. No troubles through the tube and into Richmond southbound. Just a little bit of volume entering the tube. Alex Fraser Bridge northbound is slow from 64th to north of 72nd and a little slow spot at the south end. I don't believe we have a problem there. It could just be volume merging on. If not, give me a call at star 1130 or pound 1130. Queensboro Bridge looks great into New West right now. Westbound on Stewartson's getting closer to 5th Avenue. Stalawasim is slow, approaching 128 northbound all the way through the intersection. It is slow, though, to the south end of the bridge deck. And for the Portman out of Surrey and Langley westbound, we're looking pretty good here. You will find some slow spots in the Cape Horn and maybe some over at the Burnaby Lake stretch here and there. Ironworkers heading off the North Shore looks fine, and I'm looking for an update on that bus as well. Richmond Bridges are really looking pretty good here, not seeing any major slowdowns. Traffic is brought to you by Jim Pattison Hyundai North Shore. Lease the 2026 Tucson SUV from $99 weekly. Learn more at jphyundainorthshore.com.
18: Thanks, Leah. Now to the Penfolds Roofing and Solar Weather Center. Here is meteorologist Michael Coos.
6: A few clouds around this morning. More sun this afternoon. More of the heavier cloud covers farther to the east and southeast, but it's not going to last too long. 24 degrees the daytime high. Drops down to 14 overnight. Tomorrow it's all sun under a ridge of high pressure up to 25. Winds won't be quite as gusty. Near the water, though, there's still an onshore breeze keeping it in the lower 20s through Thursday and again on Friday. Friday, I'm calling for a partly sunny sky with a high of 25 degrees. Right now, we're at 13 degrees in Maple Ridge. It is also 13 in Port Moody. The afternoon high is warmest 24.
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18: Mostly clear skies, 13 degrees in Vancouver. Good morning, I'm Amy Beeman.
1: And I'm Terry Shins. Here's what's happening right now.
18: The former West Vancouver police chief says he's troubled by a Surrey Police Board's proposal to limit what the next police chief can say. The proposed move will stop the new chief and board members from publicly commenting on intergovernmental affairs and decisions of the board. Cash Heed says we need more communication, not less.
1: The gas prices in Metro Vancouver are down this morning. Many stations down around $1.98 for a liter of regular. Oil prices have come down following reports a deal is in place between the U.S. and Iran to end their war.
18: Coming up after sports.
22: Prime Minister Mark Carney calls the U.S. deal to end the war in Iran a game changer.
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26: I've seen the agreement, yes.
22: Everything he's saying about it on the last day of the G7 summit.
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27: All hail Lionel Messi. Just a legendary night for Argentina with his first World Cup hat trick last night. He's now tied with Germany's Miroslav Klose for the most World Cup goals ever at 16. Argentina blanking Algeria 3-0. Meanwhile, France is killing Mbappe, scoring twice as Les Bleus beat Senegal 3-1. Also a brace for Erling Haaland. Norway took care of Iraq 4-1. The late night match saw Austria nail Jordan 3-1. Four more coming up today, including another match over at Toronto Stadium. The first ever meeting between Panama and Ghana. That's at 4 this afternoon. The sked begins in Houston with the World Cup, the only trophy Cristiano Ronaldo does not have. The Portugal is going to play DR Congo. England's also coming in with high expectations. They hope to go deep. They'll face Croatia in Arlington, Texas. Of course, a massive match for Canada coming up tomorrow here in Vancouver. That's against Qatar. Still looking for that elusive first win at the World Cup. No word on the match fitness of Alphonso Davies, still in return to play protocol. Bit of hockey. Jim Hiller has been named the Maple Leafs new head coach today. He previously worked with Toronto for 4 years as an assistant with Mike Babcock and also spent some time with the Kings. The Mariners handling business against the Orioles yesterday, a 3-1 result thanks to Cal Raleigh, who got back from the IR. He posted a pivotal two-run single in his return. They're going to go again tonight at 6:40. And the Blue Jays with a 6-1 win over at Fenway over the Red Sox. They'll go again this afternoon at 3:30. Sports at 15 and 45 past every hour, anytime at sportsnet.ca.
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18: It is 6:48. You're listening to 1130 News Radio. Good morning, I'm Amy Beeman. There's some bad news for the provincial government. The latest poll from the Angus Reid Institute shows Premier David Eby could become former Premier David Eby if an election was held today. The BC Conservatives have a 4-point lead on the NDP. And when it comes to the issues, voters aren't happy with the New Democrats. 80% say the government is doing a poor job handling the homelessness crisis, while 60% say the province is on the wrong track. The preliminary peace deal between the U.S. and Iran isn't expected to be formally signed until Friday. But Prime Minister Mark Carney says he's already seen it and he supports it.
0: Carney's comments represent one of the first assessments of this agreement from someone who's not directly involved in the negotiations.
2: I have to say it's exceeded my expectations. We're very pleased with the deal that's been struck. It sets the groundwork to ensure Iran doesn't have a nuclear weapon.
0: But he says there's also a big financial incentive. He didn't elaborate on how big for Iran to hold up its end of the deal, taking concrete steps in the next 2 months and allowing traffic through the Strait of Hormuz, assisting in clearing mines and negotiating around the removal of enriched uranium stockpiles. I'm Jamie Pulfer.
18: With just 2 weeks until the Canada-U.S.-Mexico trade agreement comes up for renewal, we're learning more about the intense standoff between the White House and Ottawa. Reports suggest the Trump administration is expecting the Carney Liberals to make so-called offers in connection with a number of sectors to address American concerns over energy, dairy, streaming fees, and access to alcohol. The president recently boasted that the U.S. doesn't need anything from Canada, adding he doesn't intend to renew CUSMA on July 1st. Coming up in 60 seconds, traffic and weather together on the ones. It is 6:50.
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18: 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Here is Kyle Balzer.
4: Well, Amy, there appears to be some sort of vehicle incident on Highway 1 westbound through Burnaby. It's at the Sprott Street overpass. It looks to be impacting the HOV in left lanes, although traffic is moving quite steady through the area. The number is *#1130 for any and all updates, please. For now, you're slowing down as early as the west end of the Portman Bridge with dense delays through the Cayport and before Gallardi. And now with more from the 1130 Rogers Xfinity Internet Traffic Center, here's Leah Halayev.
5: Thanks, Cal, for that report from the Super Save Disposal Traffic Patrol. And I want to clear that stalled bus on the Ironworkers, but I can't confirm if it's still there or not. They're at the north end, right lane southbound. Give me a call if you are on the bridge deck. Let me know. Is it gone? Because I'm not seeing any delays at all. If you're headed towards the Massey Tunnel northbound, you look good out of Delta all the way through the tube and into Richmond. Southbound, just a little volume from Steveston Highway. Alex Fraser Bridge northbound is slow from 64th through north of 72nd. The Queensboro Bridge, you have just a little volume at the south end heading into New West northbound. Stewartson Way westbound is only right around 6. Stalawasem is slow from around 128th northbound to the south end of the bridge deck. And for the Portman at the Surrey and Langley westbound, you look pretty good. Just a pocket of volume here in between 168th and 152. And looking at the Richmond bridges, I am not seeing any issues in either direction there for you. 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
18: Now to the Penfolds Roofing and Solar Weather Center. Michael Coos, we've got some sun in our five-day forecast.
6: Yeah, we do. Lots of bright weather. No precipitation in sight. We could use some for sure, but it is going to be dry. Not as hot as that three-day run through the weekend and into Monday. It's a lot like yesterday today. Not quite as windy through the afternoon as the winds taper off gradually. 20 to 40 kilometer per hour breezes out of the west still blowing to midday. 24 degrees the daytime. High sunshine on the way for tomorrow with a low of 14 and a high up to 25 degrees. Much the same on Friday as far as the temperatures are concerned, but we will have a few more clouds around and a gustier breeze once again. Back to mainly sunny on Saturday and 25, 27 away from the shore on Sunday and mainly sunny. Currently, we're at 13 degrees downtown Vancouver. It's also 13 in Abbotsford. The afternoon high up to 24.
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18: 11:30 news time. It is 6:54. This just into 1130 News Radio. A Senate committee report says CBC Radio Canada's news and current affairs content should be periodically analyzed by outside experts, quote, in order to assess its fairness and balance. The report titled Local News Matters also calls for local programming to be added to its mandate and for the government to provide stable multi-year funding. In the latest federal budget, the Liberal government included a $150 million increase for the public broadcaster, which will get almost $1.4 billion in fiscal 2026-2027. Well, Vancouver's Granville Pedestrian Zone has been a hit during the FIFA World Cup. There are growing concerns regarding the impact it's having on vulnerable populations. Our Kurt Black is speaking with Sarah Chu with the Union Gospel Mission.
9: At the Union Gospel Mission in the downtown east side, staff have already noticed an uptick in people seeking services, raising concerns over displacement and the issues that come with moving people somewhere they may not be familiar with.
10: The issue with that is that maybe people might not know where to find shelter anymore. Maybe they don't know where to find their next meal. Maybe they don't know where to access medical help if they need it.
9: Kurt Black, City News, Vancouver.
18: A parliamentary committee studying medical assistance in dying for people with mental illness is expected to deliver its report to Parliament today.
12: The group of MPs and senators was tasked with determining whether Canada is ready to expand assisted dying eligibility to people whose sole underlying condition is a mental illness. That's set to happen next March, but many witnesses who testified urged the committee to permanently exclude people with psychiatric conditions from accessing MAID. The committee has faced criticism over claims that it chose to hear from people who were opposed to MAID for mental illness. Justice Minister Sean Fraser plans to review the report over the summer. Naira Ahmed, The Canadian Press.
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18: It is 6:56, time for the Market Minute with Mike Eppel.
15: Good morning. Got a pretty positive start here to the trading session as the upward momentum continues to build in the tech sector and others, and investors gearing up for today's decision on interest rates out of the U.S. Federal Reserve, helmed by new U.S. Fed Chair Kevin Warsh, and we'll see if he takes a different tone or tactic from his predecessor, Jay Powell, on interest rates. That comes out at 2 o'clock Eastern out of Washington. Price for oil is up $1.09, bouncing off what was... More or less a three-month low in the Tuesday trade, $77.11 a barrel, up one and a third percent. Natural gas, though, down 3% in the early going right now. The TSX is up 71 points, so on pace for a five-day win streak, a third record breaker in a row at 35,460. The early leadership coming from Canopy Growth up 1.5%, BlackBerry's up 1.3%, National Bank's up 0.75%, and the gold stocks also on the rise. The precious metal up $10 at 43.63. Wall Street has the Dow Jones now up 188 points. A third record in a row there, potentially. 52,190. Shares of NVIDIA up 0.5%. Apple's up 0.5%. Intel's up 2.3%. And SpaceX up 2%, $4 at 205. Our Canadian dollar's down a tenth at 71.33. The exchange just above $1.40. Bitcoin's down 500 at 65,200. At the Business Center, I'm Mike Eppel.
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18: CBS has agreed to pay an undisclosed amount of money to Lee Mendelson Film Productions after Stephen Colbert used the Peanuts theme song without permission during his series finale last month. The copyright holders are taking the entire payment and donating it to charity. Colbert even said during the final episode, "I hope this doesn't cost CBS any money," and then he laughed. The Late Show ended its run on May 21st. Dean Rex Edler produces the 1130 News Radio Morning Show. 1130 News Radio is CKWX AM Vancouver. 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
13: Good morning. It is Wednesday, June 17th. I'm Terry Schoen.
18: And I'm Amy Beeman. Partly cloudy, partly sunny, and 14 degrees in Vancouver. Here's what's happening right now.
16: An out-of-control wildfire forcing evacuations in West Kelowna yesterday. We're hearing from residents as the community remains on alert. The ripple effect with drought and intense heat in the forecast for BC's summer. Experts warn it could have damaging, long-lasting effects on this province.
13: Gas prices tumble across Metro Vancouver.
17: A former solicitor general says he's troubled by a proposal from the Surrey Police Board to muzzle the next police chief.
22: France, Norway, Argentina, and Austria, your Tuesday winners at the World Cup. We'll bring you up to speed on all the matches coming up today, plus what happened with the Mariners and Blue Jays. Sports at 15.
15: The TSX working on a five-day win streak and third record breaker in a row, up 71 points. The Dow Jones up 192 into the record books. Investors waiting for today's decision on U.S. interest rate policy. 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
13: To the 11:30 News Radio Super Safe Disposal Traffic Patrol, here is Kyle Balzer.
4: Well, Terry and Amy, I got a lineup on Highway 1 westbound stretching from the Portman Bridge to the Douglas Road overpass in Burnaby. No major delays to report, and I believe we can clear whatever the issue was by Sprott. So you'll tap the brake pedal more firmly around the Lougheed Highway merge and just beyond Gillardy as you start to make your way through that lake stretch. And further ahead, you'll crawl from First Avenue to the south end of the Iron Workers Memorial Bridge, but no major incidents on your approach there. And now with more from the 1130 Rogers Xfinity Internet Traffic Center, here's Leah Halayev.
5: Thanks, Cal, for that report from the Super Safe Disposal Traffic Patrol. And thanks for the phone calls. That bus is not on the Ironworkers anymore, southbound north end. It's out of there. But, of course, if you spot any other problems, give me a call at Star 1130 or Pound 1130. Still looking pretty good for the Massey Tunnel out of Delta. Not seeing any slowdowns on the 99. And even southbound's only slow from the Steveston overpass there. Alex Fraser Bridge is lightening up a bit. Northbound is just short of halfway from 72nd to 64th. And then it's only slow a little bit past 72nd. But the feeder routes are looking great. Queensborough Bridge, no delays into New West. Stalawasm has just a little bit of volume approaching 128th. And then once you get past that on King George Boulevard, you will pick up pace and slow down again right around Scott Road to just short of the south end of the bridge deck. If you are headed off of the North Shore for the Lionsgate Bridge, I'm not seeing any issues. The Richmond Bridges are all also looking pretty good in both directions. Just a little bit, I'd say, for the Oak Street Bridge at the south end, but that's pretty much it. 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
6: Great morning to you too, Terry. It's a partly cloudy morning. More cloud covering a few spots across the lower mainland. It's more cloud this morning. Almost all sun this afternoon as this weak wave slices through. No precipitation in there. Daytime highs up into the mid-20s, low to mid-20s across the entire area with still winds coming in out of the west. And tomorrow it's all sun. Once again, back to the mid-20s. It's a nice start to the day. 14 degrees in Burnaby, 14 in West Vancouver. The afternoon high up to 24.
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13: As firefighters battle a wildfire along Okanagan Lake in West Kelowna, some residents remain on alert after they had to evacuate on Tuesday.
18: Our Ridley Wilson is hearing from some locals.
16: A wildfire that sparked the evacuation of dozens of homes in West Kelowna is now being held. That wasn't the case yesterday when the fast-moving blaze threatened hundreds of properties. Joe Gluska says he and his wife and daughter had 45 minutes to pack up and get out.
23: And the wind came up quite strong in that 40 to 50 K range, and it was blowing straight north right at our house.
16: A different man says the wildfire was less than 100 feet from his property. Jan says he evacuated because the blaze was heading their way and filling his neighborhood with smoke.
0: You know, this is not the first time that we have a fire here in the park. You know, years and years ago there was fire, so this is, I think, now our third time. So yeah, we are prepared.
16: A total of 742 properties in West Kelowna are still under evacuation alert, with residents ready to leave on a moment's notice. I'm Ridley Wilson.
13: A civic politician in Lytton is among several critics blasting the recovery process in that community, ravaged by a wildfire nearly 5 years ago.
18: Councillor Jennifer Toss has been questioning the composition and levels of compensation of Lytton's roster of recovery staff, which includes a chief administrative officer who's been paid more than $850,000 over the last 3 years while living in Halifax and visiting the village about once a month.
2: Every other meeting, we're doing a report to the province on our recovery spending, and I'm finding those numbers astronomically high for the deliverables.
18: She points out the village has been spending tens of thousands of dollars on recovery staff every month, but says it has struggled to complete seemingly simple tasks like installing a water fountain for the village's really hot summers.
13: Between increasing temperatures, next to no snowpack, and drought conditions, there are grave concerns about what this could do to BC this summer.
18: Our Sonia Aslam reports the local fish population is among those expected to be hit hardest.
3: Several basins across the province are already at drought level 4 out of 5.
7: Watershed Watch Salmon Society Executive Director Aaron Hill says that could lead to rivers and streams being so low that fish die, and a lot of them, adding it's happened before, but with climate change tightening its grip on the province, things could get worse. He's heard all of the solutions offered by officials, like take shorter showers, keep a full jug in the fridge so you don't run the tap for cold water, but feels the province can do more to hold people accountable.
3: To get conservation measures in place and to support communities with resources that can support water planning and local watershed boards that will help communities manage through tough drought.
7: Metro Vancouver entered stage 3 water restrictions just last week, something the region has not done in a decade. I'm Sonia Aslam.
13: 7:06, partly cloudy, 14 degrees downtown. For the first time in a long time, gas prices at many Metro Vancouver stations are below the $2 mark. Prices falling overnight to around $1.98 a liter for regular. Oil prices are down following reports a deal is in place to end the fighting in the Middle East.
18: The fallout continues weeks after the firing of now former Surrey Police Chief Norm Lipinski. The police board now wants to place a gag order on Lipinski's replacement and other senior officers.
13: Our Dean Rex Sidler is speaking with a policing expert who does not like the idea.
17: Cash Heat is a former West Vancouver police chief and one-time provincial solicitor general. He knows policing, the public-facing side, and the back rooms. He calls the move to stop the chief and board members from publicly commenting on intergovernmental affairs, decisions of the board, or offering personal opinions that are framed as positions of the organization, troubling.
24: We want this continual communication between the community, the leadership of the Surrey Police Service, the board, and other agencies that are affected.
17: Those who support the proposal say it would prevent undermining the role and the authority of the board as well as the province or the municipal governments. But Heed says we need more open communication, not less. I'm Dean Rexedler.
18: The owners of Cultus Lake Water Park aren't sure when the facility will reopen. They had originally thought they might be able to open their doors today after 12 children received what's believed to be an electrical shock Monday morning. But they've backtracked now, saying the water slides will remain off limit until investigations into what happened wrap up. WorkSafe BC and Technical Safety BC are on site. The RCMP has wrapped up its probe, saying there was nothing criminal about what happened.
13: And Premier David Eby wants Canadians going to FIFA World Cup on Thursday to wear red. He says he wants people to show their pride when Canada takes on Qatar at BC Place, suggesting anyone taking transit should be ready for massive crowds.
25: A record set on TransLink for people getting to and from the events, more than 1 million people, even more, I hesitate to say it, than Taylor Swift.
13: He made the comments while wearing a red jersey outside Science World.
18: You could win $1,800 in the 11:30 News Radio Weather Guarantee, brought to you by Hero Home Care. Tune in at 7:11 just a few minutes from now to find out if Michael Coos will add another $100 to the jackpot or if he has to give it all away.
13: Your 11:30 Ferry Report is next.
26: It's another beautiful season with Bard on the Beach, where theater comes alive under the tents at Vanier Park. framed by the ocean and mountains as your backdrop. 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The hilariously irreverent Goblin Oedipus and the bold and contemporary Antigone on now until September the 19th. 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
18: 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Here is Leah.
5: Amy, Tawson to Swords Bay, 7 a.m. Well, actually, that one's just taking off right now. So the next sailing after that is 8 a.m. and it's sitting at 61% full. Tawson to Dew Point, 7:45 is the next sailing and it's 83% full. And Horseshoe Bay to Departure Bay, there's still some space on the 8:35 this morning, but you can always find your latest ferry update anytime at vancouver.citynews.ca/traffic.
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4: Well, Terry, it's getting a bit busier on Highway 1 westbound through Coquitlam and Burnaby, but no major issues on the go. You'll slow down at the west end of the Portman Bridge and crawl through the K-Parm before picking up any kind of pace. You'll crawl again from Brunette to the end of the merge from Gullardy, steady from there all the way to the Douglas Road overpass. And then if you're making your way to the Iron Workers Memorial Bridge, you will slow down just north of Grandview and then crawl to the south end of the bridge. And now with more from the 1130 Rogers Xfinity Internet Traffic Center, here's Leah Halayev.
5: Thanks, Kyle, for that report from the Super Save Disposal Traffic Patrol. If you're headed towards the Massey Tunnel this morning, northbound, just a little volume entering the tube. That's it. Southbound is a little past or before Steveston Highway. Alex Fraser Bridge northbound, a little volume at 72nd, so that's actually looking pretty good. And then you will slow down again around Cliveden, but that looks like it's just volume. Queensboro Bridge, you are slowing down in between the South End and Howes. Westbound on Stewartson, though, has eased up, just minimal volume right now. If you're headed towards the Stalawasam Bridge northbound on King George Boulevard, just a little volume approaching 128th past the intersection, and you look great all the way into New West. Over at the Ironworkers heading off the North Shore looking good. Same deal for the Lionsgate Bridge and the Richmond Bridges are faring quite well this morning. But if you do come upon a problem out there, you have an update, star 1130, pound 1130, give me a call. 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
13: To the Penfolds Roofing and Solar Weather Center, we'll get you today's forecast and yesterday's guaranteed high. Here's Michael Coos.
6: Yeah, thanks so much. Let's start off with yesterday, Terry. Yesterday afternoon, we tried to give away $1,800. We didn't.
13: We tried.
6: Well, we tried. I mean, if you are a Mark and you're from Coquitlam, you may have missed out.
13: Hey, you got to learn somehow.
6: Come on, Mark.
13: There you go.
6: With a K. Okay, here's what's happening today. Well, yesterday we were called for 22 degrees, got up to 23.2. So we add another $100 to that 1,800. We're now $1,900 this afternoon. Should be in a similar temperature range. Won't be quite as windy. We'll still see some gusty breezes out of the west at 20 to 30 kilometers per hour mid to late afternoon. Highs no warmer than about 24 for inland parts of the area. Tomorrow it's all sun. We do have cloud around this morning. More sun into the afternoon. Tomorrow's mainly sunny and up to 25 degrees. Currently, it's 13 degrees in Abbotsford, 15 now at YVR. This afternoon, as warm as 24, the guaranteed high 22.
13: Coming up next in sports, just a huge night for Messi as Argentina opens with a very impressive performance at FIFA World Cup. 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

0: Properties in West Kelowna is now being held in check. Over 350 properties were under evacuation order for several hours before those people were able to return home. Hundreds more, though, remain on evacuation alert.
1: Gas is about 10 cents a liter cheaper at Metro Vancouver gas stations this morning. The price has fallen to $1.98 for a liter of regular.
0: And coming up after sports, our Prime Minister gets an early look at the U.S.-Iran peace agreement. From Sportsnet 650, home of the Canucks, is Rajesh Dave.
2: Big games from some big names at the World Cup yesterday. That was Tuesday summed up at the tournament. Lionel Messi at 38 years old, recording his first World Cup hat-trick in Argentina's 3-0 victory over Algeria. France's Kylian Mbappe putting up two for his side. They beat Senegal 3-1. Erling Haaland's brace also leading Norway over Iraq 4-1. And a very late night it was in San Fran, Austria defeating Jordan 3-1. The Wednesday sked today, including the second Toronto match. It's going to be Panama in its second World Cup taking on Ghana. That's at 4 this afternoon. 41-year-old Cristiano Ronaldo with one last run for Portugal as they begin against DR Congo. Huge expectations as well for England. The three lines are set to face Croatia. Then later today, it's Colombia debuting against Uzbekistan. Meanwhile, Canada not revealing much about Captain Alphonso Davies and his status. Still in return to play protocol as he works his way back from a hamstring injury. They're still practicing here in Vancouver. A huge game coming up against Qatar tomorrow. Still looking for that first red and white win at the World Cup. The Mariners taking care of business against the Orioles yesterday. A 3-1 win yesterday, increasing their division lead over the A's to a game and a half. Cal Raleigh back from the IR with a two-run single. That helped while Logan Gilbert struck out 10. They're going to go again tonight at 6:40. And Vladimir Guerrero Jr. and Andrés Giménez returned to the lineup for the Blue Jays, who picked up the 6-1 win over the Red Sox down at Fenway. Sports at 15 and 45 past every hour. Anytime at sportsnet.ca.
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0: 718 Premier Dave Vitibi has a lot of work ahead of him if he wants to keep that job. The latest survey from the Angus Reid Institute shows voters are not happy with the NDP government in this province. 80% of the people in this survey say the government's doing a bad job when it comes to homelessness and the drug crisis. Another 60% say we're just heading in the wrong direction overall. When it comes to voter intention, BC Conservatives now lead the NDP 42% to 38%. Prime Minister Mark Carney says he's one of the few people who's already seen the preliminary peace agreement between the U.S. and Iran, even though it's not expected to be formally signed until Friday. And Mark Carney calls it a game changer.
7: Carney spoke to Caitlin Collins on CNN last night.
8: So you're on board with this agreement as it is right now, from what you've seen?
9: Yes, absolutely. And I can say this unequivocally, as is everyone else who's been in that room.
7: In that room, the G7 leaders at the summit in France. Today is the last day. Now, Carney didn't go into all the details, but he says the deal is performance-based with a big financial incentive for Iran to follow through, including on the nuclear side and also shipping through the Strait of Hormuz.
8: And Canada plans to help with opening the Strait of Hormuz.
9: We will help with, we will help as we can. I mean, we're not a big regional naval power.
7: I'm Jamie Pulfer.
0: Learning more about the alleged plot to target the UFC fight event at the White House on the weekend, reporter Alex Mallon says several suspects are already behind bars.
10: They detail in these court documents the alleged two phases that they plan to carry out this attack at the UFC event. One involved drones that would be equipped with explosives that they'd actually send towards the event itself. And in their minds, the defendants in these cases believe that this would create a rushed panic at the event of high-profile individuals there, and they'd have snipers positioned who would carry out the second phase of this attack.
0: The FBI says the suspects belong to an anti-government

0: group, and among other things, they're angry with how the Trump administration has handled the Epstein files. Traffic and weather together up next.
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0: 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Here's Kyle Balls.
4: Well, Terry, counterflow is in at the Massey Tunnel. No major issues to report. Southbound is crawling from Mylora Golf Course and with one lane open. Northbound from Highway 17A, and you've got three lanes on that side. Now, further back, Ladner Trunk Road in Delta was closed for a long time this morning for a crash investigation. We had very few details, and traffic wasn't much of an issue, but we can confirm now that the road is clear in both directions between 96 and 104 streets, but westbound is now slow from 104 to Highway 99 with the morning rush. And now with more from the 11:30 Rogers Xfinity Internet Traffic Center. Here's Leah Halaya.
5: Thanks, Kyle, for that report from the Super Safe Disposal Traffic Patrol. And we just took a phone call from a lady that said it's still shut down now in the Ladner Trunk. So if we can get a confirmation, star 1130, pound 1130, give us a call. If you're headed towards the Massey Tunnel right now, or if you're headed towards the Alex Fraser, rather, just minimal volume here, right around 72nd northbound, just for a stretch, but nothing. And that's really going to slow you down. Over at the Queensboro Bridge, you're slow from Howes heading into New West. Westbound on Stewartson looks great, though. Stalawasem has a little more volume at gas. Gathering approaching 128th. Once you get past that, you look fine into New West. Port Mann at a Surrey and Langley westbound, we're looking good. There is pockets of volume, though, through the Cape Horn stretch and right around Gullardy. And then it slows you down right around East First as well towards that Cassiar. Heading off the North Shore looks good for the Ironworkers. Lionsgate Bridge, no problems there. Richmond Bridge is the Oak, is the slowest right now, northbound from the South End. 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
0: Over to the Penfolds Roofing and Solar Weather Center. 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
6: Great morning to you too, Terry. Some cloud cover out there this morning, depending on your spot. Fairly clear around downtown, most of the city of Vancouver. A smattering of clouds in Richmond, down through Delta. Tri-Cities, one of the grayer spots, Pitt Meadows, Maple Ridge. And then a little bit lighter, we're getting sun through some of that fairly thin cloud out into the valley. This afternoon becomes mainly sunny, as warm as 24 degrees, drops down to 14 overnight. So still fresh in the mornings, sunshine in the afternoon. Tomorrow with a high as warm as 25. Partly sunny, breezy on Friday, back into the sun on Saturday. Sunday's also mainly sunny. The hottest day in the forecast is warm as 23 near the water and 27 inland. Right now we're 14 degrees in Abbotsford, 15 at YVR. This afternoon is warm as 24, the guaranteed high 22.
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0: We've got all your top headlines coming up. But just ahead of that, the 11:30 Golfers Weather Report. 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
6: Yeah, and as we mentioned, it may look a little cloudy as you head out the door right now to get your early rounds underway, but the sun is going to be out in full force through the afternoon, so don't forget the sunscreen. Temperatures up into the mid-20s for much of the area. The winds are going to be up, not as strong as yesterday, but still 20 to 40 kilometers per hour through the mid-afternoon. By sunset, the temperature is cooling to about 17 degrees at 9 o'clock. Sun doesn't go down until 9:20. 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
0: 7:25, and concerns remain over how FIFA World Cup is impacting some of the city's most vulnerable. Our Kurt Black is speaking with a Vancouver City Councillor about supporting the city's unhoused.
7: As part of the city's human rights action plan for the World Cup, Vancouver extended hours at three of its indoor spaces in the downtown area for people experiencing homelessness. But it's just temporary.
8: if that's possible during FIFA, it should be possible, you know, 24/7.
7: City Councilor Sean Orr hopes the added measures taken by the city will be extended beyond the game, serving as a legacy of the World Cup.
8: And yes, this is great, but it's temporary. And when that goes, we're going to see all those problems sort of come back to the surface again.
7: Kurt Black, City News, Vancouver.
0: A new report out this morning shows every 1 in 10 visits to the hospital in this country is for substance use. Citing 2024 numbers, experts in the field say people were seeking help related to drugs or alcohol or both, adding the majority were related to broader health issues like cancer, heart and liver disease, and infectious diseases, and pointing out this is costing the healthcare system more than $16 billion in prescription medication and physician time. American flag blue was the goal of Donald Trump's $14 million renovation of the reflecting pool at the Lincoln Memorial, but it hasn't turned out that way.
9: Chartreuse. It's a brilliant kind of greenish yellow.
10: The water in this area is very high phosphate.
9: And fellow pool owner Dana Pace says
10: it is prone to algae bloom.
9: Teams of National Park Service employees and contractors have been deploying chemicals and ozone nanobubbles to keep the algae in check.
11: It's probably never going to go away, regardless of who's president.
9: Pace's view.
10: It was 100% waste of funds.
9: Still, Hicks isn't entirely negative.
11: They might be able to get it blue for the 4th of July, but it won't stay that way.
9: Ben Thomas, Washington.
0: We've got the Market Minute up next.
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13: Well, good morning. Markets are building on record highs ahead of today's decision on U.S. interest rates. Comes out at 2 Eastern from new U.S. Fed Chair Kevin Warsh. See if he has a different tone than what his predecessor Jay Powell did at the head of the U.S. Central Bank. The Toronto stock market posting a gain of 132 points. It's up for a fifth trading day, third record in a row for the TSX Composite. Now at 35,523, the leadership categories include shares of Celestica and BlackBerry, both up by better than 1%. Agnico Eagles up 2%. Kinross up 2%. And shares of Sun Life up by 0.9%. On Wall Street, the Dow is up 232. That's almost a half of 1%. Also into record territory for a third day running. NASDAQ up 72 points, a quarter of 1%. Launching shares of Apple gain 0.25%. Palantir is up 1.25%. Shares of Broadcom up 4.25%. That's a heavyweight. And Nvidia right now is steady. SpaceX just turning lower. It was higher in pre-market trade, opened up about 2%, but now down $6 or 3% at $195.75. So this is first downward trajectory on SpaceX since its launch, its IPO, Friday last week. The Canadian dollar is down a tenth at 71 and a third cents. That's a six-month low for the loon. The exchange just above $1.40. Natural gas is down 3%. The price for oil, though, is up after a two-day slide of 9.5%, gaining $1.30 now, 1.75% at $77.36. Gold is higher by $7 at $43.62. Bitcoin down $600 at $65,000. 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
16: Good morning. It is Wednesday, June 17th. I'm Amy Beeman.
0: And I'm Terry Shen. Partly cloudy, 14 degrees in Vancouver. Here's what's happening right now.
19: A former chief of the Westmount Police Department is unimpressed with the latest proposal heading to a vote today at the Surrey Police Board.
16: Altus Lake Water Park has no official reopening date after an electrical incident sends 12 kids to hospital.
22: Residents of West Kelowna are sharing their evacuation stories with us after an out-of-control wildfire forced them from their homes yesterday.
23: Streams and rivers so low, fish die. Alarms are going off as BC faces increased temperatures, a low snowpack, and drought conditions.
24: A huge day for Kylian Mbappe and Lionel Messi at the World Cup. We'll bring you up to speed on all things from the pitch, plus the latest from the Blue Jays and the Mariners. Sports at 45.
13: Early gains on the morning markets, the TSX and Dow both in the record books ahead of today's U.S. decision on interest rates. SpaceX trading down for the first time since its stock debut, and the price for oil bouncing off a three-month low, business at 56.
0: It is 7:31.
16: 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Here is Kyle Balzer.
4: All right, Amy and Terry, to the Delta commuters out there, fret not. Ladner Trunk Road is fully open after crews wrapped up a crash investigation this morning. The road was completely closed for roughly 2 hours between 96 and 104 streets. But again, traffic wasn't much of an issue here, and the buses are back to normal, by the way. Now it's just fluctuating volume on your approach to the Highway 99 northbound on-ramp. And further ahead at the Massey Tunnel, northbound is slow from Highway 17A, but you do have three lanes available into Richmond. And now with more from the 1130 Rogers Xfinity Internet Traffic Center, here's Leah Halayev.
5: Thanks, Cal, for that report from the Super Save Disposal Traffic Patrol. If you're headed towards the Alex Fraser, it's very light volume right now. We won't complain because you only have a little slowdown right around 72nd, just for a little stretch. Feeder routes, very, very light. Over at the Queensborough Bridge as well, you're only slow halfway in between House to the pedestrian overpass. Westbound on Stewart's End has picked up a little volume. You're slow from 6. For the Stalawasum Bridge northbound, again, a little more volume, almost halfway from 128 to 132nd. Once you get past the intersection, you look fine. You might find a little slowdown around Scott Road, though. Portman, Addis, Surrey, and Langley westbound still looking pretty good all the way over the bridge check. You might find some slow spots, though, through the Burnaby Lake stretch as well, though. And if you're headed towards the Cassie, right around boundaries where you're going to tap on the brakes. Heading off the North Shore looks fine for the Ironworkers and the Lionsgate Bridge. Richmond Bridges, Oak Street Bridge has eased up, so not looking too bad anymore. 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
16: And now to the Penfolds Roofing and Solar Weather Center, meteorologist Michael Coos.
6: Amy, nice start to the day, even with some cloud out there. It's comfortable, light breeze blowing. The gusty winds were stronger an hour or so ago. They've backed off. We'll still see breezes out of the west this afternoon, over 20 kilometers per hour at least. Daytime highs as warm as 24 degrees. Becomes mainly sunny around noon and into the afternoon. It's all sun, beautiful sunset. Cooler temperatures in the morning, but still getting warm in the afternoon. Thursday up to 25 degrees. Right now it's 15 in Richmond, 16 in Tsawwassen. The afternoon high up to 24. The guaranteed high is 22.
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16: A proposal heading to a vote today at the Surrey Police Board is getting a lot of attention.
0: Board members will consider a gag order banning criticism of decisions by the board, individual directors, or provincial or civic officials. Our Dean Rex Seidler says it's not going over well with critics.
19: Among them, former BC Solicitor General Cash Heed. The one-time top cop in the province is shaking his head at the proposal. Heed says it just doesn't make sense.
25: If a chief of police does not believe something is right within the governments, the various roles of government, they have the right to criticize. And like everyone else, has the right to criticize.
19: The move comes following the backlash over the firing of Norm Lipinski as chief in Surrey and the resignation of two of its board members. The board's grievance committee says at the time comments were made about gang crime and correspondence with Mayor Brenda Locke that resulted in some criticism from what it calls intergovernmental partners. I'm Dean Rexigler.
16: Thank you, Dean. Cultus Lake Water Park won't be opening up anytime soon. The owners say the facility will remain closed indefinitely as several investigations are underway after 12 middle school students from Port Coquitlam received an electric shock Monday morning. Officials say they touched a metal railing as they lined up for a water slide. WorkSafe BC and Technical Safety BC aren't saying how long their investigations will take, but the RCMP's has already wrapped up.
0: Some relief for Metro Vancouver drivers if you need to fill up this morning. Gas prices falling overnight down to $1.98 a liter for regular. This comes after a deal to end the war in the Middle East was announced over the weekend. That's led to oil prices coming down.
16: It is 7:35, partly cloudy and 14 degrees in Vancouver.
1: 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Wildfire update.
16: With a wildfire in West Kelowna now being held, people in two neighborhoods are breathing a little easier after they'd been forced to evacuate yesterday.
0: As our Ridley Wilson reports, they are still under an alert.
22: People living in two neighborhoods in West Kelowna recounting the dramatic moments when they were ordered to evacuate because of a fast-moving wildfire yesterday. Joe Gluska says he and his wife and daughter had 45 minutes to pack up after winds whipped up smoke from the fire a block away from their house.
2: The most important thing I've mentioned, several times is my wife and my daughter, we're fine. I go, everything else is just stuff. And I go, we're fine. We are safe.
22: A different man, Jan, says the fire was only about 100 feet away from his property.
7: Yeah, we saw the flames pretty close by, and that's a little bit scary to see. I was in the office, and I didn't even notice, and my daughter called me. She said, there's a fire. I said, what are you talking about? And she said, yeah, there's a fire in Cullamore.
22: The 8-hectare fire burned out of control for much of yesterday before firefighters deemed it as being held just before dinner time. A total of 742 properties in West Kelowna remain under alert. I'm Ridley Wilson.
16: It's been almost 5 years since a wildfire killed two people and nearly wiped the village of Lytton off the map. And critics continue to blast the recovery efforts.
0: Jennifer Toss, a village councillor, says the grift of Lytton has now grown into a systemic problem, due in part to what she sees as a lack of oversight by senior levels of government.
8: Inevitably, you have people that offer services and want to capitalize on it, and sometimes well-intentioned, but they're making money. Unfortunately, the nature of the beast is that people see dollar signs and they want to capitalize on it.
0: Toss is among several critics who say there's a big roster of well-paid recovery staff, but not a lot to show for it.
16: Environmental advocates are pushing the province for help as BC faces a summer of extreme heat and drought.
0: 11:30 Sonia Aslam reports there are concerns it will kill our fish.
10: Yeah, and in places that are facing water scarcity, which is a lot of communities across the province.
23: Aaron Hill, executive director with the Watershed Watch Salmon Society, says that means streams and rivers get so low, fish will die. Adding it's been happening for years, but it could reach a level not seen before. He says several basins province-wide are already at drought level 4 out of 5. Hill explains the trickle-down effect could hit the economy hard as well.
10: We could see fishing closures to protect fish in hot, dry streams. We could see ranchers and farmers having impacts, losing crops, other businesses getting shut off.
23: He stresses just taking shorter showers or not running the tap while brushing your teeth is not enough to conserve water. Metro Vancouver entered stage 3 restrictions last week. I'm Sonia Aslam.
16: David Eby is asking Canadians attending this week's FIFA World Cup match in Vancouver to show their pride by wearing red. At a news conference, the premier was asked if he plans to attend the match himself.
11: I will actually be at the game on Thursday. I'm very excited about that. I'll be hosting in my official role as premier, and I'll be yelling, Go Canada, go.
16: Eby says everyone is excited for the game, with local businesses already seeing a boost to their bottom line. Team Canada will face off against Qatar this Thursday at BC Place.
0: The 11:30 Border Report is up next.
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0: Traffic and weather together up next. 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
16: 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Here's Kyle Balzer.
4: And it's very busy on both sides, Amy, but no known crashes or stalls to report. Highway 99 northbound is slow all the way from Highway 17, even with counterflow allowing three lanes delta to Richmond. Bumper-to-bumper starts around Highway 17A, and you'll continue that way to the tube. And southbound only has one lane available, of course, and you're inching from Mylora Golf Course, spilling back onto Steveston Highway eastbound from Shell. And now with more from the 1130 Rogers Xfinity Internet Traffic Center, here's Leah Halayev.
5: Thanks, Kyle, for that report from the Super Safe Disposal Traffic Patrol over the Alex Fraser Bridge at a Delta northbound. You're looking great. Just a little volume on the bridge deck, and then now also in the east-west connector westbound in certain spots. Queensboro Bridge has picked up a little more volume. You're slow just short of the pedestrian overpass heading into New West. Also westbound on Stewart's, and now we are slow from around 5th Avenue. Stalowassum northbound is getting closer to 132nd, so you're three-quarters of the way from 128 to 132nd. But once you're past 128, you look fine all the way over the bridge and into New West. If you're headed towards Port Man at Surrey and Langley westbound, I'm really not seeing any slowdowns here, but there is spots in the Cape Horn and definitely in the Burnaby Lake stretch. And if you're headed towards the Cassiar, you're going to tap in the brakes in between Boundary and Willingdon. Heading off the North Shore looks good for the Ironworkers and the Lionsgate Bridge and the Richmond Bridges. You're going to find it slower for the Oak Street Bridge than the other two. Traffic is brought to you by L.L. 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Make Dad's Day. Get 15% off all men's shirts at L.L. Bean. The amazing Brentwood. Give him quality that lasts. Offer ends June 21st.
16: Now to the Penfolds Roofing and Solar Weather Center. We're expecting a bit more wind this afternoon, Michael Coos.
6: Yeah, we are. It was quite gusty through yesterday afternoon. We had some wind gusts topping 50 kilometers per hour, pushing 60 in spots, mainly close to the coast. That's where we're going to see those winds again today. 20 to 40 kilometers per hour through mid to late afternoon, and then tapering off this evening. Temperatures, as a result, will be a little cooler shoreside, but still up to 21 or 2. 24 is away from the water. The cloud cover we're seeing in spots this morning, that's going to go away. It's all sun through the afternoon and into the early part of the evening. Thursday, sunny with a high of 25, but the mornings are still quite comfortable in the evenings too. 13, 14 degrees for morning lows heading into the weekend. Right now we're 15 degrees in Langley with some cloud around 14 in Coquitlam. The afternoon high is hot as 24. The guaranteed high is 22.
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16: Partly cloudy, 14 degrees in Vancouver. Good morning, I'm Amy Beeman.
0: And I'm Terry Shins. Here's what's happening right now.
16: Former West Vancouver Police Chief Cash Heed is not impressed by a move by the Surrey Police Board to stop the new police chief from publicly criticizing decisions of the board, its directors, and municipal officers. The board fired Norm Lipinski last month in a controversial move.
0: For the first time in a while, gas is under $2 a liter. Many stations posting $1.98 for a liter of regular this morning. Oil prices are down on word there's a peace agreement between the U.S. and Iran.
16: Coming up after sports.
23: What's in the U.S.-Iran deal to end the war?
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23: Speaking from the G7 summit, Prime Minister Mark Carney says he's one of the few people who has already seen it.
16: Time for 1130 News Radio Sports. 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
13: Tuesday was when the stars came out to shine at the World Cup, especially for Argentinian legend Lionel Messi in the 3-0 win over Algeria, his first World Cup hat-trick. The French beat Senegal 3-1. Two for Erling Haaland in his World Cup debut, Norway cruising past Iraq 4-1. And last night, Austria's first win at this stage in 36 years. They defeated Jordan 3-1. Of course, another World Cup match on Canadian soil today. Toronto's hosting Ghana and Panama at 4 o'clock. Panama with a chance at their first ever World Cup point here. Other highlights on the sked today include the openers for both Portugal and England coming in with high expectations. Of course, Canada's going to face Qatar here in Vancouver tomorrow. Still no update provided on skipper Alphonso Davies. Everyone playing coy right now. His status now a mystery as he recovers from that hamstring injury. The Mariners cruised by the Orioles yesterday in their opener, a 3-1 result over Baltimore. Seattle increasing their division lead to a game and a half over the A's. Cal Raleigh with a pivotal 2-run single in his return from the IL. Logan Gilbert striking out 10. They'll run it back tonight at 6:40. And there's something about Fenway Park for Davis Schneider, where he debuted 3 years ago. Just got back from the minors. He and Andres Jimenez went back-to-back. Jays beat Boston 6-1. Game 2 is at 3:30. Sports at 15 and 45 past every hour or anytime at sportsnet.ca.
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16: You're listening to 1130 News Radio. Good morning, I'm Amy Beeman. It is 7:48. If things don't change, the NDP could be in trouble when the next provincial election rolls around. A new survey from the Angus Reid Institute shows the New Democrats trailed the BC Conservatives by 4 points, which isn't a lot, but it's the polling numbers on the issues that could spell bad news for Premier David Eby. The poll suggests British Columbians are 3 times as likely to say the province is on the wrong track, and fewer than 1 in 10 people say the government is doing a good job of handling homelessness and the toxic drug crisis. Despite all the secrecy around the peace deal between the U.S. and Iran, Prime Minister Mark Carney says he's looked over the plan. And in his words, it's a game changer.
23: Speaking to Caitlin Collins on CNN last night from the G7 summit, he's one of the first not directly involved in the negotiations to discuss the deal. Carney says the financial incentive is a push for Iran to follow through, including opening the Strait of Hormuz and mine clearing. He calls it a game changer.
24: The president led creating that deal.
3: the rest of the G7 and the broader community need to help implement it.
7: And this big question, do you believe this war was worth it in Canada's view? After going through all the scenarios, Carney says it's about Iran never getting a nuclear weapon.
3: Moving to this position where that's been taken off the table, yes, that's worth it.
7: We're getting more details this morning that this is a 14-point plan between the U.S. and Iran. I'm Jamie Pulfer.
16: Prime Minister Mark Carney doesn't want people to read too much into his lack of a one-on-one meeting with the U.S. president ahead of CUSMA being up for review in a couple of weeks. The two were among world leaders at the G7 summit in France, but they did not have a private chat. Carney says they spoke, but quietly and in front of others.
3: A wide range of subjects from the economy, relations, his birthday, artificial intelligence, Ukraine, obviously Iran.
16: Carney said the present he gave Donald Trump was not made of gold, but the president still liked it. Coming up in 60 seconds, traffic and weather together on the ones. We'll take a look at the Massey Tunnel. It is 7:50.
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16: 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Here is Kyle Balzer.
4: Well, Amy, slightly longer delays now for the Massey Tunnel. Highway 99 northbound still crawling from Highway 17. Counterflow is allowing three lanes into Richmond, so the more dense volume is around Highway 17A. Southbound crawling from the golf course, but now you're slowing your approach from Blundell, so expect a little bit lengthier of a delay on that side, especially from Richmond to Delta. And then eastbound on Stevenson Highway, you're still backed up from Shell. And now with more from the 11:30 Rogers Xfinity Internet Traffic Center. Here's Leah Halayev.
5: Thanks, Kyle, for that report from the Super Safe Disposal Traffic Patrol. We'll head over to the Alex Fraser. It's in pretty good shape on the 91 northbound. A little bit of volume at 72nd, then it opens up, and then you'll find some slow spots here and there in the east-west connector. Over at the Queensboro Bridge, though, you are backing up before the pedestrian overpass now, heading into New West. Westbound on Stewartson, slow in pockets from 5th Avenue. Stellawassee, you're halfway from 128 to 132nd, and then once you get past 128, you open up and slow down again around Scott Road to the south end. Portman out of Surrey and Langley, you look pretty good westbound, but you will find some slow spots in the Burnaby Lake stretch and right around Willingdon towards the Cassiar. Heading off the North Shore for the Ironworkers and the Lionsgate Bridge look fine, and the Richmond Bridges, I'm not seeing any slowdowns. Traffic is brought to you by Urban Auctions Langley, Antiques, Collectibles, Sports Cards, Vinyl Records, Comics, Estate Sales, and Store Bankruptcies. 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
16: Thanks, Leah. Now to the Penfolds Roofing and Solar Weather Center meteorologist Michael Kuss. We're going to heat things up a little bit in our five-day forecast.
6: Yeah, it's gradual. It's not as hot as it was over the weekend or on Monday, but the temperature's edging up. It's still a few days out. Pretty consistent from now through at least Saturday, where highs shouldn't be any warmer than 24, 25 degrees for much of the area. And near the coast, we're still 21, 22. And the overnight lows are down, not down below seasonal, but down closer to seasonal. So we'll be in that 12 to 14 degree range. And even around sunset should be closer to 20 degrees as opposed to the 25 degree temperatures we had at sunset through the weekend and again on Monday. It's sunshine this afternoon, cloud cover this morning, more sun developing later in the day, sunny tomorrow, partly sunny and windy on Friday, and then back into the full sun on Saturday and Sunday. Sunday is the warmest one in the forecast, as hot as 27 or 28, and it looks like we're back into some more serious heat for early next week. Right now we're 13 degrees in New Westminster, 12 degrees in Coquitlam, the afternoon high up to 24, the guaranteed high 22.
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16: This just in to 11:30 News Radio. The Transportation Safety Board of Canada is recommending Ottawa take a closer look at uncertified vessels. after the Titan submersible imploded on a descent to the wreck of the Titanic nearly 3 years ago. The report says Transport Canada knew the Titan was operating out of St. John's, Newfoundland and Labrador with support from Canadian vessels. However, it said the department did not provide any oversight. The carbon fiber submersible imploded June 18th, 2023, killing all five people on board. Statistics Canada estimates the nation's population edged down 0.1% in the first quarter of this year as the number of non-permanent residents dropped. The decline is equivalent to just over 55,000 people. And the federal agency says Canada welcomed fewer immigrants compared to the same time last year. This comes after Ottawa capped the number of international students allowed in the country, so it could, as it claims, bring back sustainability to the immigration system. The Union Gospel Mission has seen an uptick in people seeking their services amid the FIFA World Cup. Because of this, Vancouver City Councillor Sean Orr hopes the city's extended services for the unhoused go beyond the games. Our Kurt Black is speaking with Orr and Sarah Chu with the UGM.
9: Back at UGM, they'll be hosting World Cup watch parties at both their East Hastings and New Westminster locations to ensure that everyone gets to enjoy the beautiful game.
12: They want to be seen too. They want to feel known and heard and loved just like any of us. And so just creating spaces for them to feel that while FIFA going on, I think, is incredibly important.
20: Let's make sure that we can do this. And again, it shows we can commit. We have the political will when a big event comes to town. Why can't we do that on any other given day?
9: Kurt Black, City News, Vancouver.
22: All you have to do is ask.
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24: Good morning. For the first time since its debut last Friday, shares of SpaceX are trading down, dropping 3.3%, $6.95 at $194.85. At its peak, it was at $225 yesterday, so it's cooled off quite a bit from there, and we'll see exactly where the trajectory takes it from here. Also looking at shares of Salesforce, down for a 12th day in a row, dropping by 1%. Salesforce has been sideswiped by the AI interplay with software. Actually bought an AI company yesterday, maybe paid a premium for it. And then the shares of Broadcom are trading up 5.25%, and Nike, Palantir, and Apple, some of the winners. Got a pretty good performance here for the TSX. It's up, setting a record for a third day in a row, gaining 182 points, 0.5%, 35,570. On Wall Street, the Dow is up 170, or 0.3%. Now, the NASDAQ is lower by 32 points, 0.1%. These markets are likely going to kind of tread water until we get the announcement at 2 this afternoon Eastern by U.S. Fed Chair Kevin Warsh, his first policy announcement on U.S. interest rates. We'll see what the tone is that he sets, and replacing Jay Powell, his predecessor, who's still on the board at the FOMC. So that could make for some interesting behind the scenes closed door discussions about interest rate policy. The Canadian dollar is down 0.1%, 71.36, so it's ostensibly at a six-month low. Price for oil is up $1.50, 2% at 77.55, so bouncing off the low that we saw earlier this morning, down around 76. The price for gold is up $18, 43.72. Bitcoin down 600 at 65,000 U.S. at the Business Center. I'm Mike Eppel.
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16: 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There was a cute moment at last night's game between the St. Louis Cardinals and the San Diego Padres. The Cards' J.J. Weatherholt was reunited with his grade 5 teacher. He told her he wanted to be a Major League Baseball player when he grew up. And last night, Mrs. Ingoldsby was invited to throw out the first pitch on Teacher Appreciation Night. J.J. was behind the plate. Dean Rick Seidler produces the 1130 News Radio Morning Show. CKWX is 1130 News Radio, broadcasting live on the traditional unceded territory of the Musqueam, Squamish, and Tsleil-Waututh people. It's 8 o'clock.
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0: Good morning. It is Wednesday, June 17th. I'm Terry Shands.
16: And I'm Amy Beeman. Partly cloudy, 15 degrees in Vancouver. Here's what's happening right now.
2: A scary situation in West Kelowna yesterday after hundreds of families were forced to evacuate as an out-of-control wildfire crept closer to their homes.
0: Lytton is still reeling 5 years after a deadly wildfire, and where is all the money going?
13: A proposed move by the Surrey Police Board isn't sitting well with critics. The board wants to place a gag order on a new police chief to stop criticism. A former West Van top cop says, "Excuse me?"
16: And the price of gas falls in Metro Vancouver.
14: Some big games from some big names over at the World Cup. We'll also get you up to speed on what's coming up today. Plus, the latest from the Mariners and Blue Jays, Sports at 15.
15: Fresh records for the TSX and the Dow. A mixed picture on Wall Street ahead of an interest rate announcement in the U.S. today. Business at 26.
16: It's 8:01.
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4: Terry, Amy, Highway 99 northbound to the Massey Tunnel is slow from Highway 17, and this is despite counterflow allowing three lanes into Richmond, so very busy this morning. Southbound only has one lane, of course, so that side is slow all the way from Blundell, very dense from the golf course to the tube heading that direction, spilling back onto Steeston Highway eastbound from between Shell and Number 5 Road. No major incidents to report, no crashes or stalls, it's just all volume. A very busy morning here for the Massey Tunnel. And now with more from the 1130 Rogers Xfinity Internet Traffic Center. Here's Leah Halayev.
5: Thanks, Cal, for that report from the Super Safe Disposal Traffic Patrol. If you're headed towards the Alex Fraser Bridge, that's in great shape right now. Just some volume in the east-west connector, just right around Westminster Highway westbound. Queensborough Bridge is getting closer to the Anasis Channel Bridge. Westbound on Stewartson's right around 5th Avenue. Stalawasam northbound, you are slow approaching 128. You get past the intersection, you pick up pace and slow down again right around Scott Road to the south end. Port Mann looks pretty good out of Surrey and Langley westbound all the way through until you get some spots in the Burnaby Lake stretch where you will slow down, and then also just after Willingdon for the Cassiar. Heading off the North Shore, though, looks good for the Ironworkers and the Lionsgate Bridge, and the Richmond Bridge is just minimal volume. Traffic is brought to you by Central City Fun Park, BC's largest indoor fun park with bowling, laser tag, mini golf, roller skating, family go-karts, and a giant arcade. Central City Fun Park in Surrey.
0: To the Penfolds Roofing and Solar Weather Center, here's 1130's Michael Coos.
6: Yeah, thanks so much, Terry. Still some cloud around this morning, not totally overcast by any means. We'll see more and more sun toward midday, all sun this afternoon. Gusty winds still coming in out of the west through the mid to late afternoon at as strong as 30 to 40 kilometers per hour. Highs in the low to mid 20s, depending on your spot. The cooler readings closer to the coast. Right now, it's comfortable. It's still some cloud in Abbotsford. It's 14 degrees, 15 at YVR. This afternoon, as warm as 24. The guaranteed high is 22.
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1: 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Wildfire update.
0: Well, hundreds of people are still waiting to hear if they'll need to pack up and leave West Kelowna again as firefighters battle a nearby wildfire.
16: Our Ridley Wilson reports some parts of the community were forced to evacuate on Tuesday.
2: The wildfire burning in West Kelowna has calmed down, but not after some dramatic moments yesterday where dozens of homes were ordered evacuated. Joe Gluska says he and his wife and daughter had 45 minutes to pack what mattered most to them. He recalls how his morning started.
17: My wife was more perceptive than I was. She said, "That smells like a fire." I said, "Yeah, it's probably somebody barbecuing and they're burning the thing clear." And then, of course, I would go outside to do some gardening, and the smoke was quite intense at that time, but it was, of course, white smoke, and it was going up. And then I said, "Okay, that's the fire."
2: The family lived a block from where the fire had burned out of control for much of Tuesday before firefighters deemed it as being held. Others were dangerously close to the fire. This man, Jan, says he was concerned after his daughter told him what was happening.
3: Because it was really close by. You know, I want to say it was about less than 100 feet away from our house. We did some fire protection, right? So it's not going to be right away close to our house.
2: A total of 742 properties in West Kelowna remain under evacuation alert. I'm Ridley Wilson.
0: The mayor of Lytton concedes the village is pretty empty nearly 5 years after a devastating wildfire roared into the community in the Fraser Canyon.
16: But Denise O'Connor defends a recovery process that has drawn critics who contrast what they see as a lack of progress with a roster of recovery staff that's been costing in the range of $40,000 to $100,000 each month.
7: Some people say I'm too positive sometimes, but, you know, if we start dwelling on the negative, we're not going to rebuild our town.
16: While the mayor says the village still requires the staff it has, Lytton councillor Jennifer Toss describes the cost of the recovery staffing as astronomically high for the deliverables on the ground. She says the village won't be able to afford it once provincial funding runs out.
0: Experts are worried about the damaging impact on the environment as BC heads into a hot, dry summer facing serious drought conditions.
16: 11:30, Sonia Aslam is finding out the ripple effect of intense heat and a low snowpack could be troublesome.
8: Hopefully we get more rain than we're expecting over the summer, but it could be a tough one.
18: Aaron Hill is the executive director at the Watershed Watch Salmon Society and admits they're worried.
8: It could mean water getting so low in our streams and rivers that fish die. We've seen some pretty massive fish kills in some places over the last few years.
18: And for people, it's even tighter water restrictions. Metro Vancouver is already in stage three, something that hasn't happened in a decade. Hill adds farmers could lose crops, which could hit businesses hard. He wants the government to do more and offers this solution.
8: We need local conservation projects at the community level, not just making people take shorter showers, but getting major industrial water users to be more accountable for the water they use.
18: I'm Sonia Aslam.
0: 806, 15 degrees, partly cloudy downtown. The Surrey Police Board wants to place new guidelines about what can be said publicly by the chief, deputy chief, and members of the board. And that's not going over well with a local policing expert.
16: 11:30's Dean Rex Seidler is hearing from former West Vancouver Police Chief Cash Heed, who has a lot of questions about the proposal.
13: He calls the idea coming up for debate at today's Surrey Police Board meeting troubling. He believes those behind the plan are trying to neuter the next police chief after the board fired Norm Lipinski in a controversial move earlier this month.
19: Even when they talk about criticizing other intergovernmental agencies or governmental agencies, you have to wonder if we're having the political influence in place to such an extent that they don't want the chief constable or the senior executive of the Surrey Police Service criticizing government.
13: The proposal itself aims to restrict members from publicly criticizing decisions of the board, its directors, and municipal or provincial officers, as well as stopping them from speculating about coming decisions and what's being called undermining the role and authority of the board or the provincial and municipal governments. I'm Dean Rex Seidler.
0: WorkSafe BC says the Cultus Lake Water Park won't reopen until it's deemed safe after 12 students were injured in what's being called an electrical incident. Officials say it happened when students from Minnetonka Middle School in Poco made contact with a railing in the area beneath the 0 to 60 water slide. The park says the railing was part of a steel-frame tent structure. Mounties say indications show nothing criminal here. Technical Safety BC is in charge of the investigation.
16: You're going to get a midweek surprise if you need to gas up. The price at the pump has fallen almost a dime a liter overnight. The cost for a liter of regular is down to about $1.98.
0: Premier David Eby says people all over BC will be watching Thursday's FIFA World Cup match between Canada and Qatar. Speaking outside Science World, EB makes a request for those planning to head to the big game at BC Place.
21: Asking that you please wear something red. Even if you don't have a jersey, just put on a red shirt. Celebrate the fact that as Canadians, we've been through a lot over the last few years. But there is one thing that is really clear for all of us. We have never been prouder to be a part of this amazing country and how we're standing up on the world stage.
0: EB will also be attending Thursday's match.
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5: Good morning, Amy. Tawasin to Swords Bay. The next sailing here is at 9 this morning. It's 72% full. Tawasin to Duke Point, 10:15 is the next sailing there, and it's 74% full. And Horseshoe Bay to Departure Bay, there's still some space on the 8:35 this morning. But you can always find your latest ferry update anytime at vancouver.citynews.ca/traffic.
0: Coming up, traffic and weather together on the ones. Kyle will tell us about the volume of the Massey Tunnel. It's 8:10.
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4: All right, Terry, Highway 99 northbound is looking much better ahead of the Massey Tunnel. You're now slow from before Highway 17A, and counterflow, of course, has three lanes open, Delta to Richmond. Southbound, you're still backed up from Blundell and crawling all the way to the 2 because you're converging on the one lane on the right. And Steveson Highway eastbound to the merge is slow now from just before number 5 road. Again, no crashes or stalls to report. And now with more from the 11:30 Rogers Xfinity Internet Traffic Center, here's Leah Halayev.
5: Thanks, Cal, for that report from the Super Safe Disposal Traffic Patrol. Very light volume for the Alex Fraser. No delays on the 91 at a Delta, just some slow spots here and there in the east-west connector. Queensboro Bridge, though, is backing up just short of the Annesis Channel Bridge. Westbound on Stewartson, still hovering around 5th Avenue. Stalowassum, you are slow approaching 128th. Past the intersection, you'll find, you might find a little slow around Scott Road. And then at the north end of the bridge, check, and I believe it's due to the construction there in Columbia, but if it's not, give me a call at Star 1130 or Pound 1130. If you're headed towards Support Man out of Surrey and Langley westbound, I'm not seeing any slowdowns here. You will definitely tap on the brakes before Willingdon now, though, towards the Cassiar, heading off the North Shore. That looks good for the Ironworkers and the Landscape Bridge. And for the Richmond Bridge, it's just a little more volume for that Oak Street Bridge northbound. Traffic is brought to you by Jim Pattison Chrysler Jeep Dodge. 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
0: 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And a very good morning to 11:30's Michael Coos.
6: A really good morning to you too, Terry. Still some cloud around this morning. Not totally overcast across the lower mainland, but we'll see cloud cover hanging around at least for the next 3 or 4 hours. The heavier stuff is off to the east and into the interior, where we've seen some showers, but we're still getting waves of cloud for the lower mainland. This afternoon becomes mainly sunny, warms up to as hot as 24 degrees. Tomorrow it's mainly sunny with a low of 14. And a high up to 22 near the water, 25 away from the shore. We've bounced up to 17 degrees in White Rock with some sun breaking through. It's 16 at YVR. This afternoon, as hot as 24. The guaranteed high is 22.
16: Thank you, Michael. Oscar winner Kate Blanchett has a new career. She'll be the visiting professor of contemporary theater at St. Catharines College at Oxford. The 57-year-old will assume the post for the upcoming academic year.
0: Well, up next in sports, Messi with a hat trick in the opening game for Argentina. Tina at FIFA World Cup. Sports and top headlines up next.
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0: Cloudy skies, 16 degrees in Vancouver. Good morning, I'm Terry Shins.
16: And I'm Amy Beeman. Here's what's happening right now.
0: Over 700 properties remain on evacuation alert in West Kelowna as the wildfire season flares up. Locals have been allowed to return home as a fire burning near Okanagan Lake is being held in check. Over 350 properties were under an order for evacuation several hours before those people were allowed to return home.
16: A pleasant surprise at Metro Vancouver.

0: Another match over at Toronto Stadium. The first ever meeting between Panama and Ghana. That's at 4 this afternoon. The SCED begins in Houston with the World Cup. The only trophy Cristiano Ronaldo does not have. The Portugal is going to play DR Congo. England's also coming in with high expectations. They hope to go deep. They'll face Croatia in Arlington, Texas. Of course, a massive match for Canada coming up tomorrow here in Vancouver. That's against Qatar. Still looking for that elusive first win at the World Cup. No word on the match fitness of Alphonso Davies. Still in return to play protocol. Bit of hockey. Jim Hiller has been named the Maple Leafs' new head coach today. He previously worked with Toronto for 4 years as an assistant with Mike Babcock and also spent some time with the Kings. The Mariners handling business against the Orioles yesterday, a 3-1 result thanks to Cal Raleigh, who got back from the IR. He posted a pivotal 2-run single in his return. They're going to go again tonight at 6:40. And the Blue Jays with a 6-1 win over at Fenway over the Red Sox. They'll go again this afternoon at 3:30. Sports at 15 and 45 past every hour, anytime at sportsnet.ca.
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4: It is 8:18. Some bad news for the provincial government this morning. Latest poll from the Angus Reid Institute shows Premier David Eby could become former Premier David Eby if an election were to be held anytime soon. BC Conservatives have a 4-point lead on the NDP. And when it comes to the issues, voters are not very happy with the new Democrats in general. 80% say the government's doing a bad job handling the homelessness crisis. 60% say the province is on the wrong track overall. The preliminary peace deal between the U.S. and Iran is not expected to be formally signed until Friday, but Prime Minister Mark Carney says he's seen it and he supports it.
5: Carney's comments represent one of the first assessments of this agreement from someone who's not directly involved in the negotiations.
6: I have to say, it's exceeded my expectations. We're very pleased with the deal that's been struck. It sets the groundwork to ensure Iran doesn't have a nuclear weapon.
5: But he says there's also a big financial incentive. He didn't elaborate on how big for Iran to hold up its end of the deal, taking concrete steps in the next 2 months and allowing traffic through the Strait of Hormuz, assisting in clearing mines and negotiating around the removal of enriched uranium stockpiles. I'm Jamie Pulfer.
4: Prime Minister Mark Carney says just because he didn't have a private meeting with the U.S. president at the G7 summit in France doesn't mean they didn't speak. He says they did several times, touching on things like the economy, AI, and the proposal to end the fighting in the Middle East.
6: The aspects of the deal and the next steps there and how Canada can help. So, and good discussions with the president. So I wouldn't take a big message from it.
4: He adds they've also touched on Canada-U.S. relations ahead of the CUSMA trade talks being up for review on Canada Day. Trump previously said he is not looking to extend the deal. Coming up in 60 seconds, traffic and weather together on the ones. We'll check out the volume up on the Queensboro Bridge. It's 8:20.
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2: Well, Terry, it's busy right now at the Queensboro Bridge. No incidents. It's all volume. Northbound on the 91A is crawling from the 91 split all the way to midspan. No issues further back for the Alex Fraser Bridge. So just a heads up if you're commuting to New West from Delta right now. Southbound is slow at the south end because of those pesky cover bumps for ongoing construction. And then westbound on Stewartson to the southbound bridge on ramp, you are bumper to bumper all the way from 4th Avenue. Southbound on 20th Street from Dublin. And now with more from the 1130 Rogers Xfinity Internet Traffic Center, here's Lee.
3: Thanks, Kyle, for that report from the Super Safe Disposal Traffic Patrol over at the Massey Tunnel. Northbound looks great out of Delta. It is southbound where you are slowing down around Blundell. Pretty much slow through that whole stretch till you get onto the Delta side. Over at the Stalawasin Bridge northbound, I'm seeing just a little volume approaching 128th. And then once you get past there, you are going to slow down right around Scott Road to the south end of the bridge. Again, a little volume at the north end as well. Port Mann out of Surrey and Langley westbound looks good. Through the Burnaby Lake stretch, you look fine until you get closer to the Douglas Overpass, and then now that's where you're slow all the way towards that Cassiar. Heading off the North Shore still looks pretty good for the ironworkers and the Lionsgate Bridge, Richmond Bridges as well, just some minimal volume for all three of them. 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
1: Let's head down to the Penfolds Roofing and Solar Weather Center, get you the local forecast in a second. Michael Coos is here. Michael, what are they looking at in West Kelowna today? That fire is being held in check. I think you mentioned showers earlier, but what's the expectation?
4: Yeah, a few weak showers already tracking through and starting to taper off this morning. But the cloud cover's still around, and the wind's not super strong just yet, although those winds will ramp up into the afternoon, so that's a bit of a concern. The wind shifting direction as well, becoming northwesterly, 20 to 40 kilometers per hour. The drier conditions will return tomorrow. There's still a chance for another system to come in on Friday to bring a few showers, and then we're back into the heat, heating back up into the 30s. Lots of dry air and sunshine and more heat on the way through most of the province, including the south coast. That takes us through at least the middle of next week. No sign of precipitation as high pressure dominates most of BC, at least central and southern BC, over the next 7 to 10 days. Around the south coast, we're partly sunny this morning to a mix of sun and cloud. This afternoon, becoming mainly sunny, up to 24 degrees, 25, and sunny tomorrow. Almost all sun on Friday, although the winds are going to be there, and we will get a few more clouds working through with highs into the mid-20s. Still no warmer than 25 degrees. That's plenty warm, but we're not up in to the sweltering weather until it looks like next week, although we are going to see temperatures climbing on Sunday under the sun to as warm as 27 degrees. Currently it's 15 degrees in Pitt Meadows. We're also at 15 degrees in Port Moody. This afternoon as warm as 24. The guaranteed high is 22.
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4: And Terry, another great day for golf. Won't be as windy as it was yesterday afternoon, but the winds are going to be noticeable, especially at courses closer to the coast. We'll see those winds out of the west at around 20, gusting to 40 kilometers per hour. The UV index is going to be high to very high again this afternoon with sunshine developing. The cloud cover we have around this morning, it's not going to be there starting at noon, and it's mainly clear all the way through sunset, which is at 9:20. 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
1: Well, Vancouver's Granville Pedestrian Zone has been a big hit during FIFA World Cup. There are growing concerns regarding the impact it's having on vulnerable populations. Our Kurt Black speaking with Sarah Chu with the Union Gospel Mission.
5: At the Union Gospel Mission in the downtown east side, staff have already noticed an uptick in people seeking services, raising concerns over displacement and the issues that come with moving people somewhere they may not be familiar with.
6: The issue with that is that maybe people might not know where to find shelter anymore. Maybe they don't know where to find their next meal. Maybe they don't know where to access medical help if they need it.
5: Kurt Black, City News, Vancouver.
1: A Senate committee report says CBC Radio Canada's news and current affairs content should be periodically analyzed by outside experts, quote, in order to assess its fairness and balance, end quote. The report, titled Local News Matters, also calls for local programming to be added to its mandate and for the government to provide stable, multi-year funding. In the latest federal budget, the Liberal government included a $150 million increase for that public broadcaster, which will get almost $1.4 billion in fiscal 26-27. We've got a check on the market minute coming up in 10 seconds.
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9: Morning. Markets are mixed on Wall Street ahead of that interest rate announcement later on today. Now, there are still questions about the peace deal between the U.S. and Iran. A lot of leaks about the memorandum of understanding, but still no official release. And the U.S. president said this at the G7 meeting today.
10: This is a memorandum of understanding, but it's a very strong one. This isn't just like a two-paragraph. This is a long, you know, pretty detailed memorandum that goes into a regular contract. I would think they would do it. If they don't, then that's, you know, that's okay. We'll have to start the process again.
9: Donald Trump set to give a news conference at any moment. The Dow hit a record for a third straight day. It's up by 126 points. The S&P is down by 8. The NASDAQ down by 40. On this side of the border, the TSX is higher for a fifth day. It also hit a record for a third straight day, up by 179 points, 35,568. Shares in Empire, this is the parent company of Sobeys and Safeway, down 1.2% on Bay Street ahead of earnings tomorrow. Gold futures up by $10 to $4,364. Oil is on track to snap a four-day losing streak and a drop of about $14 over that stretch. Right now, higher by $1.96 to $78.03. And the Canadian dollar down 15 one-hundredths now, 71.30 cents U.S. At the Business Center, I'm Chris McCusker.
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14: Good morning. It is Wednesday, June 17th. Thanks for joining us. I'm Amy Beeman.
1: And I'm Terry Shen. It's partly cloudy, 16 degrees in Vancouver. Here's what's happening right now.
15: A former solicitor general says he's troubled by a proposal from the Surrey Police Board to muzzle the next police chief.
14: It's a good morning to fill up your tank. Gas prices are down in Metro Vancouver.
16: An out-of-control wildfire forcing evacuations in West Kelowna yesterday. We're hearing from residents as the community remains on alert.
17: The ripple effect with drought and intense heat in the forecast for BC's summer. Experts warn it could have damaging, long-lasting effects on this province.
18: A huge day for the Stars at the World Cup. We'll bring you up to speed on all things Tuesday on the pitch, plus some wins for the Mariners and Blue Jays. Sports at 45.
9: The TSX hits a record for a third day. It's up by almost 200 points, and it's a mixed session on Wall Street with the Dow up by more than 100. Business at 56.
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2: Amy Terry, we got a stalled vehicle on the Portman Bridge. This is against the morning rush. It's blocking the eastbound right through lane as you begin to climb Johnson Hill. There is a slight delay in this direction from the east end of the bridge deck. No delays for westbound. If you're headed that way towards Coquitlam, you are clear over the bridge and through Coquitlam, but you'll meet volume for the ironworkers as early as Kensington. And now with more from the 1130 Rogers Xfinity Internet Traffic Center, here's Leah Halayev.
3: Thanks, Cal, for that report from the Super Save at Disposal Traffic Patrol over at the Massey Tunnel northbound. Still looking good at a Delta. Southbound is where you're slowing down right around Blundell. Alex Fraser Air Bridge on the 91 out of Delta looks great. You might find some slow spots, though, in the East West Connector westbound here and there. Queensboro Bridge, you are backing up before the pedestrian overpass. Westbound on Stewartson's right around 5th Avenue. Stalawasam northbound, you look fine. Just a little volume approaching 128th. Once you get past that, you pick up pace and slow down again around Scott Road to the south end of the bridge check. Over at the Portman, or rather if you're headed off the North Shore for the ironworkers, just seeing a little bit of volume here in between Mountain Highway and it looks like Mount Seymour Parkway, but not that whole stretch or anything like that. So Lionsgate Bridge looks fine. Richmond Bridge is at this point just a little volume for the night and the Oak Street Bridge. 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
14: Now to the Penfolds Roofing and Solar Weather Center. We've got a few clouds right now in Vancouver, Michael Coos.
4: Yeah, we still do. We're seeing some cloud in and around the area. A bit of a breeze coming in out of the west, the cloud cover. It won't make it past noon. Everything gets sunnier and sunnier toward noon and mainly sunny through the afternoon. 24 degrees the daytime high. Don't forget the sunscreen as a result of that. Almost perfectly blue sky. 21, 22 closer to the shore. Tomorrow's all sun with a low of 14 and a high up to 25. Currently some clouds still kicking around Coquitlam. It's 15 degrees. It's 15 in White Rock as well. This afternoon, as warm as 24, the guaranteed high 22.
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14: The fallout continues weeks after the firing of now former Surrey Police Chief Norm Lipinski. The police board now wants to place a gag order on Lipinski's replacement and other senior officers.
1: Our Dean Rex Sidler is speaking with a policing expert who is not a fan of the idea.
15: Cash Heat is a former West Vancouver police chief and one-time provincial solicitor general. He knows policing, the public-facing side, and the back rooms. He calls the move to stop the chief and board members from publicly commenting on intergovernmental affairs, decisions of the board, or offering personal opinions that are framed as positions of the organization troubling.
19: We want this continual communication between the community, the leadership of the Surrey Police Service, the board, and other agencies that are affected.
15: Those who support the proposal say it would prevent undermining the role and the authority of the board as well as the province or the municipal governments. But Heath says we need more open communication, not less. I'm Dean Rexedler.
14: The owners of Cultus Lake Water Park now aren't sure when the facility will reopen. They had originally thought they might be able to open their doors today after 12 children received what's believed to be an electrical shock Monday morning. But they've now backtracked on that, saying the water slides will remain off limits until the investigations into what happened wrap up. WorkSafe BC and Technical Safety BC are on site. The RCMP has wrapped up its investigation, saying there was nothing criminal about what happened.
1: For the first time in a long time, gas prices at many Metro Vancouver stations are down below the $2 mark. Prices dropping overnight to around $1.98 for a liter of regular. Oil prices have been falling on word of that deal to end the fighting in the Middle East.
14: It is 8:35, 15 degrees and partly cloudy in Vancouver.
7: 11:30 News Radio. Wildfire update.
14: As firefighters battle a wildfire along Okanagan Lake in West Kelowna, some residents are on alert after they had to evacuate on Tuesday.
1: Our Ridley Wilson is hearing from some of the locals.
16: A wildfire that sparked the evacuation of dozens of homes in West Kelowna is now being held. That wasn't the case yesterday when the fast-moving blaze threatened hundreds of properties. Joe Gluska says he and his wife and daughter had 45 minutes to pack up and get out.
20: And the wind came up quite strong in that 40 to 50 K range, and it was blowing straight north right at our house.
16: A different man says the wildfire was less than 100 feet from his property. Jan says he evacuated because the blaze was heading their way and filling his neighborhood with smoke.
21: You know, this is not the first time that we have a fire here in the park. You know, years and years ago there was fires, so this is, I think, now our third time. So yeah, we, you know, We are prepared.
16: A total of 742 properties in West Kelowna are still under evacuation alert, with residents ready to leave on a moment's notice. I'm Ridley Wilson.
14: A civic politician in Lytton is among several critics blasting the recovery process in the community ravaged by a devastating wildfire nearly 5 years ago.
1: Councillor Jennifer Toss is questioning the people on the roster of the recovery staff and how much they're making. This includes a chief administrative officer who's been paid more than $850,000 over the last 3 years while living in Halifax and visiting the village about once a month.
0: Every other meeting, we're doing a report to the province on our recovery spending, and I'm finding those numbers astronomically high for the deliverables.
1: She points out the village has been spending money hand over fist on recovery staff every month, but they can't even accomplish the basics, like installing a water fountain for Lytton's blisteringly hot summers.
14: Between increasing temperatures, next to no snowpack, and drought conditions, there are grave concerns about what this could do to BC this summer.
1: Sonia Aslam reports the local fish population is among those expected to be hard hit.
6: Several basins across the province are already at drought level 4 out of 5.
17: Watershed Watch Salmon Society Executive Director Aaron Hill says that could lead to rivers and streams being so low that fish die, and a lot of them, adding it's happened before, but with climate change tightening its grip on the province, things could get worse. He's heard all of the solutions offered by officials, like take shorter showers, keep a full jug in the fridge so you don't run the tap for cold water, but feels the province can do more to hold people accountable.
6: To get conservation measures in place and to support communities with resources that can support water planning and local watershed boards that will help communities manage through tough drought.
17: Metro Vancouver entered stage 3 water restrictions just last week, something the region has not done in a decade. I'm Sonia Aslam.
14: This just into 1130 News Radio. A 22-year-old man has been charged following an attempted child abduction in Surrey over the weekend. Police say a child was playing in the driveway of a home around 136 A Street, just off of 92nd Avenue, when the man approached and physically picked up the child. Bystanders intervened. The child was not hurt. The suspect remains in custody ahead of his next court appearance tomorrow.
1: Premier David Eby wants Canadians going to Thursday's FIFA World Cup match to wear red. He says he wants people to show their pride when Canada takes on Qatar at BC Place, suggesting anyone taking transit should be ready for big crowds.
22: A record set on TransLink for people getting to and from the events, more than 1 million people, even more, I hesitate to say it, than Taylor Swift.
1: He made the comments while wearing a red jersey outside Science World.
14: We are Vancouver Station for breaking news, traffic and weather, and traffic alerts as they happen. 1130 News Radio.
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3: 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Amy, Peace Arch, though, is 5 minutes. Pack Highway is now 10. Aldergrove is 5. And Sumas is the slowest wait time with about 30 minutes. Now back into Canada, though, only 5 minutes for all the crossings. But you can always find your latest border wait time anytime at vancouver.citynews.ca/border.
1: Coming up in 60 seconds, traffic and weather together on the ones. It is 840.
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14: 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Here's Kyle Balzer.
5: Amy, I have good news. That stalled vehicle on the Portman Bridge did not stick around for long, less than 15 minutes, in fact. It blocked the eastbound right through lane off the east end of the bridge. There is a slight delay still as you make your way up Johnson Hill, but you are clear sailing for Surrey and Langley from the 152nd Street overpass. Westbound, no issues for the bridge or through Coquitlam, and volume for the ironworkers begins at Kensington. And now with more from the 11:30 Rogers Xfinity Internet Traffic Center. Here's Leo Halayev.
3: Thanks, Kyle, for that report from the Super Safe Disposal Traffic Patrol. Still looking good for the Massey Tunnel at a Delta northbound. Southbound, you're still a little slow from Blundell, and not just little. It is pretty slow all that way till you get onto the Delta side. But the Alex Fraser Bridge looks good on the 91 northbound. Just some pockets of volume in the east-west connector westbound. Queensboro still has you slowing down in between the pedestrian overpass and the Anasas Channel Bridge. Westbound on Stewartson's right around 5th Avenue. Stellawassam, a little bit of volume approaching 128, but you will slow down again right around Scott Road to the south end of the bridge deck, and then at the north end as well. I believe it's due to the construction there on Columbia. If you're headed towards the Portman out of, if you're headed off the North Shore for the ironworkers, let's head over there next. A little volume here from before Mountain Highway to about Mount Seymour Parkway, and then it does open up. Linescape Bridge, though, looks great, and the Richmond Bridges, just a little volume for the Oak and the Knight Street Bridge, just approaching the bridge decks there. 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
4: Great morning, Amy. Still some cloud around this morning, but it's a nice start to the day. Temperatures are already climbing, 15 to 17 degrees currently. For first thing, it was 12 to 14 degrees, and we'll get up into the 20s pretty quickly. It's almost all sun this afternoon. This is cloud burns away, slides off to the southeast, as warm as 24. Tomorrow it's sunny and as hot as 25 degrees, and at least that warm with a little more wind coming back in and a few clouds on the way for Friday. We're 16 degrees now in Burnaby. It's 15 in North Vancouver and 17 in Langley. The afternoon high is hot as 24. The guaranteed high is 22.
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14: Partly cloudy, 15 degrees in Vancouver. Good morning, I'm Amy Beeman.
1: And I'm Terry Shenz. Here's what's happening right now.
14: A 22-year-old man is in custody and has been charged after an attempted child abduction in Surrey. It happened over the weekend. The man approached and physically picked up the child in the driveway of a home. The child was not injured.
1: The former West Vancouver police chief says he's troubled by a Surrey Police Board's proposal to limit what the next police chief can say in public. Cash Heed says we need more open communication, not less.
14: Coming up after sports, a new survey suggests Premier David Eby could have to add the word former to his title. It is 8:45. Time for 11:30 News Radio Sports from Sportsnet 650, the home of the Canucks. Here's Rajesh Dave.
11: Big games from some big names at the World Cup yesterday. That was Tuesday summed up at the tournament. Lionel Messi at 38 years old, recording his first World Cup hat-trick in Argentina's 3-0 victory over Algeria. Francis Kylian Mbappe putting up two for his side. They beat Senegal 3-1. Erling Haaland's brace also leading Norway over Iraq 4-1. And a very late night it was in San Fran. Austria defeating Jordan 3-1. The Wednesday sked today, including the second Toronto match. It's going to be Panama in its second World Cup taking on Ghana. That's at 4 this afternoon. 41-year-old Cristiano Ronaldo with one last run for Portugal as they begin against DR Congo. Huge expectations as well for England. The three Lions are set to face Croatia. Then later today, it's Colombia debuting against Uzbekistan. Meanwhile, Canada not revealing much about Captain Alphonso Davies and his status. Still in return to play protocol as he works his way back from a hamstring injury. They're still practicing here in Vancouver. A huge game coming up against Qatar tomorrow. Still looking for that first red and white win at the World Cup. The Mariners taking care of business against the Orioles yesterday, a 3-1 win yesterday, increasing their division lead over the A's to a game and a half. Cal Raleigh back from the IR with a two-run single. That helped while Logan Gilbert struck out 10. They're going to go again tonight at 6:40. And Vladimir Guerrero Jr. and Andrés Giménez return to the lineup for the Blue Jays, who picked up the 6-1 win over the Red Sox down at Fenway. Sports at 15 and 45 past every hour, anytime at sportsnet.ca.
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14: Good morning. It is 8:48. You're listening to 11:30 News Radio. I'm Amy Beeman. Premier David Eby has a lot of work ahead of him if he wants to keep his job. The latest survey from the Angus Reid Institute shows voters aren't happy with the NDP government. 80% say the government is doing a poor job handling the homelessness and toxic drug crisis. Another 60% say the province is just generally on the wrong track. When it comes to voter intention, the BC Conservatives lead the New Democrats 42-38%. Prime Minister Mark Carney says he's one of the few people who has already seen the preliminary peace agreement between the United States and Iran, even though the deal is not expected to be formally signed until Friday. The Prime Minister calls it a game changer.
18: Carney spoke to Caitlin Collins on CNN last night.
19: So you're on board with this agreement as it is right now, from what you've seen?
20: Yes, absolutely. And I can say this unequivocally, as is everyone else who's been in that room.
18: In that room, the G7 leaders at the summit in France. Today is the last day. Now, Carney didn't go into all the details, but he says the deal is performance-based with a big financial incentive for Iran to follow through, including on the nuclear side and also shipping through the Strait of Hormuz.
19: And Canada plans to help with opening the Strait of Hormuz.
20: We will help as we can. I mean, we're not a big regional naval power.
18: I'm Jamie Pulfer.
14: The federal government is trying to clear up any confusion about who can or can't legally become a Canadian. Immigration Minister Lena Diab says having a Canadian ancestor does not guarantee someone is eligible for citizenship.
21: So for Canadian citizenship, we've been very clear from the beginning. Each applicant must link their ancestry generation for generation through verified, authenticated documents. So the genealogy records are certainly not sufficient.
14: People who receive citizenship certificates through Canada's Citizenship by Descent law want answers after an unknown number of them got requests from the feds to surrender their certificates. Coming up in 60 seconds, traffic and weather together on the ones. It's 8:50.
0: Callum, Spence is the perfect place to bring the squad.
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0: Bestie, sister, mom, future sister-in-law, quiet cousin with surprisingly good taste.
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14: It is 8:51 now to the 11:30 News Radio Super Save Disposal Traffic Patrol, taking a look at the Ironworkers Memorial Bridge. Here is Kyle Balzer.
17: And it's a slow crawl right now on the south side of the bridge here, Amy. Highway 1 is inching from Kensington in Burnaby. Very slow further behind through the lake stretch from before Gullardy even. The Cassiar connector is jammed from Hastings, spilling back there westbound from Boundary. And on the north shore, you're slow to the bridge from before Mountain Highway. And now with more from the 11:30 Rogers Xfinity Internet Traffic Center, here's Leah Halayev.
3: Thanks, Kyle, for that report from the Super Safe Disposal Traffic Patrol. Over at the Massey Tunnel northbound, no delays out of Delta. Southbound is slow from the Mylora Golf Course. Alex Fraser Bridge looks good right now. The Queensboro has you slowing down, though. In between the Anacis Channel Bridge and the pedestrian overpass, we may have a problem here just at the south end or just before the south end. If you're in the area, Starlum 30, pound 1130, give me a call. Westbound on Stewartson Way has slow right around 5th Avenue. Stalawasim, a little slow approaching 128th, then you passed it. The intersection, you look fine, and then you slow down again around Scott Road to the south end of the bridge, and a little volume at the north end as well. Over at the Portman Bridge right now, out of Surrey and Langley, you look pretty good. Lionsgate Bridge, not seeing any issues. Richmond Bridges, you are definitely seeing some volume for the Oak and the Knight Street Bridge. 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
14: Now to the Penfolds Roofing and Solar Weather Center, meteorologist Michael Coos. You say there's a lot of sun in our five-day forecast.
4: Yeah, we could use some precipitation. There's none in there for the lower mainland. We'll see some cooler conditions compared to last weekend and on Monday, more like yesterday. Not quite as windy as yesterday afternoon, although the breezes are still going to blow out of the west at 20 gusting to 40 kilometers per hour through the mid to late afternoon, tapering off this evening. Highs as warm as 24 degrees, 21, 22 near the shore. The cloud cover we have around this morning, it's going to be long gone by noon into the afternoon. It's mainly sunny. All sun tomorrow with similar temperatures. The overnight lows aren't too bad, so evening temperatures and overnight readings, well, even at sunset, will be 17 to 19 degrees maximum over the next 5 days, and the morning temperatures are between 12 and 14, which is okay for sleeping, that's for sure. And then into the afternoons, into the mid-20s all the way through Saturday, pushing upper 20s on Sunday, and could touch 30 degrees away from the shore early next week. Right now it is 16 degrees in Burnaby. We're also 16 in Port Coquitlam. The afternoon high is hot as 24. The guaranteed high 22.
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14: 11:30 News time. It is 8:54. The Transportation Safety Board of Canada is recommending Ottawa take a closer look at uncertified vessels after the Titan submersible imploded on a descent to the Titanic wreck nearly 3 years ago. Here's reporter Lisa Laporte.
22: The board released a report Wednesday examining the disaster that killed all five people on board, including the chief executive of the company behind the voyage. The report says Transport Canada knew the Titan was operating out of St. John's, Newfoundland, with support from Canadian vessels. But it said the department didn't provide oversight of the Titan's operations.
14: The safety board recommends the department come up with a plan on how to determine whether an uncertified vessel poses a safety risk and then monitor that vessel more closely. It says the Titan's carbon fiber hull was likely damaged by each dive to the site before it imploded on June 18th, 2023. A new report shows one in every 10 visits to the hospital in this country is for substance use. Citing 2024 numbers, experts in the field say people were seeking help related to drugs and alcohol, adding the majority were related to broader health issues like cancer, heart and liver disease, and infectious diseases. And pointing out this is costing the healthcare system more than $16 billion in prescription medication and physician time. We're learning more about the alleged plot to target the UFC fight event at the White House over the weekend. Reporter Alex Mallon says several suspects are already behind bars.
2: They detail in these court documents the alleged two phases that they planned to carry out this attack at the UFC event. One involved drones that would be equipped with explosives that they'd actually send towards the event itself. And in their minds, the defendants in these cases believed that this would create a rushed panic at the event of high-profile individuals there, and they'd have snipers positioned who would carry out the second phase of this attack.
14: The FBI says the suspects belong to an anti-government group and, among other things, were angry with how the Trump administration has handled the Jeffrey Epstein files. Your 11:30 Market Minute is next.
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14: 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Here's Chris McCusker.
8: Good morning. Shares in SpaceX taking a breather today after jumping by more than 45% in the first three sessions. Right now, that stock is down by about 4%. It's the first losing day for the stock in the company owned by Elon Musk, who became a trillionaire on Friday when the IPO happened. Now, the company yesterday closed with a market cap above Amazon's and even briefly topped Microsoft. SpaceX also has a relatively small portion of shares available to trade. So that could be magnifying the moves up and down. Despite that, before today, it was one of the most purchased stock by retail investors each day since the IPO, matching the combined buying of Nvidia, Alphabet, Amazon, and Meta. Wall Street is still mixed and a third record high on the Dow ahead of an interest rate announcement in about 2 hours. It is the first with Kevin Warsh as the Fed chair, and there is not likely to be any change today. The Dow is higher by 233, the S&P up by 4, the NASDAQ down by 8. On Bay Street, the TSX is higher for a fifth day, and it hit a record for a third day as well, up by 222 points, 35,611. Gold futures higher by $23 to $4,377. Oil could snap a four-day losing streak, higher by 91 cents to $76.96. And then our loonie is down by about a fifth of a cent now, 71.26 cents U.S. At the Business Center, I'm Chris McCusker.
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1: Good morning. It is Wednesday, June 17th. I'm Terry Shenz.
14: And I'm Amy Beeman. Cloudy skies, 15 degrees in Vancouver. Here's what's happening right now.
1: Man is facing charges in connection with an attempted child abduction in Surrey.
9: A former chief of the West Van Police Department is unimpressed with the latest proposal heading to a vote today at the Surrey Police Board.
14: Gas prices tumble across Metro Vancouver.
10: Residents of West Kelowna are sharing their evacuation stories with us after an out-of-control wildfire forced them from their homes yesterday.
11: France, Norway, Argentina, and Austria, your Tuesday winners at the World Cup. 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
12: 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Business at 26.
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1: 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Very good morning to Leah Halaya.
3: Very good morning to you as well, Terry and Amy. And we're looking pretty good on the roads. I don't know how many stalls or crashes to pass along. Of course, if you spot one or you have any issues you're seeing, star 1130, pound 1130, give me a call. We still have some volume out there. Massey Tunnel northbound, though, looks good. It's southbound where you are slow from the Blundell overpass. Alex Fraser Bridge, though, is in good shape. It really wasn't in bad shape at all this morning. Queensborough Bridge is still slow in between the pedestrian overpass and the Annacis Channel Bridge. If you are headed on Stewartson westbound, you are going to slow down right around 5th Avenue. Now, Stalloawson Bridge northbound, a little volume approaching 128th. You get past it, but you are going to slow down around Scott Road to the south end, and then you are slowing down again about mid-span, and I believe it's because of construction on Columbia, and not that we have a new issue, but if that's not the case, please give me a call at star 1130 or pound 1130. Over at the Port Mound, we look good out of Surrey and Langley westbound. You will find some slow spots in the Burnaby Lake stretch, and then we may have a problem in between Lardy and Kensington. Please give me a call if you're in the area. Give me an update on that. But you are going to definitely tap on the brakes right around the Douglas overpass towards the Cassiar. Heading off the North Shore looks good for the Ironworkers. Just a little bit of volume around Mount Seymour Parkway. Lionsgate Bridge looks fine. And the Richmond Bridges. Oak and Knight. Definitely seeing the typical volume there northbound. 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
1: Let's head to the Penfolds Roofing and Solar Weather Center. We've got some clouds downtown. Here's Michael Coos.
4: And it's cooler than the last few mornings for sure. 15 degrees, 16 degrees for most of the area. Into the afternoon, the sky clears out almost completely. It's a mainly sunny afternoon with a high up to 24 degrees. 20 to 22 closer to the shore with still an onshore breeze blowing. Tomorrow's mainly sunny, even in the morning, all day long. 14 degrees first thing, up to 25 in the afternoon. Currently it is 15 degrees and mainly cloudy at YVR. 16 down. Town with more sun than we're seeing farther to the south and inland to the east. The afternoon high is hot as 24, the guaranteed high 22.
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1: Our top story, a 22-year-old man has been arrested and charged with attempted child abduction following an incident in Surrey on the weekend.
14: Surrey Police Sergeant Ali Galis says it's believed the suspect tried to snatch the child from outside a townhouse complex on 136 A Street, just off of 92nd Avenue, Saturday evening.
13: Bystanders saw the incident, intervened, causing the stranger to put the child down and leave the area. A man matching the description of the suspect was detained by bystanders a short distance away until police arrived and took him into custody.
14: Gayla says the child, who's under 7 years old, was not hurt. She adds it's a good reminder for parents to keep an eye on their kids and have discussions with your child about stranger dangers.
1: A proposal heading to a vote today at the Surrey Police Board is getting a lot of attention.
14: Board members will consider a gag order banning criticism of decisions by the board, individual directors, or provincial or municipal officials. 1130's Dean Rex Edler says it's not sitting well with critics.
9: Among them, former BC Solicitor General Cash Heed, the one-time top cop in the province, is shaking his head at the proposal. Heed says it just doesn't make sense.
15: If a chief of police doesn't believe something is right within the governments, the various roles of government, they have the right to criticize. And like everyone else, has the right to criticize.
9: The move comes following the backlash over the firing of Norm Lipinski as chief in Surrey and the resignation of two of its board members. The board's grievance committee says at the time comments were made about gang crime and correspondence with Mayor Brenda Locke that resulted in some criticism from what it calls intergovernmental partners. I'm Dean Rexinger.
1: Cultus Lake Water Park won't be opening again anytime soon. The owners say the facility will be closed indefinitely as multiple investigations are underway after 12 middle school students from a Port Coquitlam school suffered an electrical shock on Monday morning. Officials say they touched a metal railing as they lined up for a water slide. WorkSafe BC and Technical Safety BC are not saying how long the investigations will take. The RCMP investigation has wrapped up.
0: Some relief for Metro Vancouver drivers if you need to fill up this morning. Gas prices dropped overnight to about $1.98 a liter for regular. This comes after a tentative deal to end the war in the Middle East was announced over the weekend, which has led to oil prices coming down.
7: 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Wildfire update.
1: 15 degrees, cloudy downtown with a wildfire in West Kelowna now being held. People in two neighborhoods are breathing a little easier after they'd been forced to evacuate yesterday.
0: As our Ridley Wilson reports, they're still under an evacuation alert.
10: People living in two neighborhoods in West Kelowna recounting the dramatic moments when they were ordered to evacuate because of a fast-moving wildfire yesterday. Joe Gluska says he and his wife and daughter had 45 minutes to pack up after winds whipped up smoke from the fire a block away from their house.
6: The most important thing I've mentioned, you know, several times is my wife and my daughter, we're fine. You know, I go, everything else is just stuff. And I go, we're fine. We are safe.
10: A different man, Jan, says the fire was only about 100 feet away from his property.
16: Yeah, you know, we saw the flames pretty close by, and that's a little bit scary to see. I was in the office, and I didn't even notice. And my daughter called me. She said, there's a fire. I said, what are you talking about? And she said, yeah, there's a fire in Cullamore.
10: The 8-hectare fire burned out of control for much of yesterday before firefighters deemed it as being held just before dinner time. A total of 742 properties in West Kelowna remain under alert. I'm Ridley Wilson.
1: It's been almost 5 years since a wildfire killed two people and nearly wiped the village of Lytton right off the map. And critics continue to blast recovery efforts.
0: Jennifer Toss, a village councillor, says the grift of Lytton has grown into a systemic problem, due in part to what she sees as a lack of oversight by higher levels of government.
18: Inevitably, you have people that offer services and want to capitalize on it, you know, and sometimes well-intentioned, but they're making money. Unfortunately, the nature of the beast is that people see dollar signs and they want to capitalize on it.
0: Toss is among several critics who say there's a huge roster of well-paid recovery staff, but not a lot of results for what they've done.
1: Environmental advocates are pushing the province for help as BC faces a summer of extreme heat and drought.
0: 11:30 Sonia Asim reports there are concerns it will kill our fish.
19: Yeah, and in places that are facing water scarcity, which is a lot of communities across the province.
20: Aaron Hill, executive director with the Watershed Watch Salmon Society, says that means streams and rivers get so low, fish will die, adding it's been happening for years, but it could reach a level not seen before. He says several basins province-wide are already at drought level 4 out of 5. Hill explains the trickle-down effect could hit the economy hard as well.
19: We could see fishing closures to protect fish in hot, dry streams. We could see ranchers and farmers having impacts, losing crops, other businesses getting shut off.
20: He stresses just taking shorter showers or not running the tap while brushing your teeth is not enough to conserve water. Metro Vancouver entered stage 3 restrictions last week. I'm Sonia Aslam.
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21: Hey, Vancouver. My name is Sarush, and I'm the owner of Calmo. Yeah, it's a weird name, and I could have named it anything, but I wouldn't have gotten this far without my dad, so I named it after him. Actually, I guess the name's because of my mom. She'd tell people, if you don't know, call Mo, or why is your father never home? Dad was always helping someone. So, if you don't know, call Mo.ca.
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28: 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It's 54% full. Tawasin to Dew Point, 10:15 is the next sailing here. 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And Horseshoe Bay to Departure Bay, there's some space on the 125 now this afternoon, but you can always find your latest ferry update anytime at vancouver.citynews.ca/traffic.
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3: Well, I don't have any stalls or collisions to pass along right now, Terry, but we had a caller say it's very slow at Seymour and Nelson for a big stretch there, and they couldn't see what was happening. And I don't know, I can't see in a camera either what's going on. If you do know what the situation is, please give me a call at star 1130, pound 1130, because we are quite backed up here. Other than that, if you're headed towards the Massey Tunnel, I'm not seeing any delays out of Delta northbound. It's southbound where you're slow from Blundell. Alex Fraser Bridge looks fine, but there are pockets of volume on that east-west connector westbound, especially approaching the S-curve. Queensborough Bridge is backing you up from the pedestrian overpass. Westbound on Stewartson is slow in between 6th and 5th, but it's closer to 6th, I'd say. Southbound, you are slow from the north end because of those metal plates at the south end and people are slowing down. Stella Wassam, a little volume approaching 128th, and then once you get past that, you will slow down again at the south end for a stretch and then at the north end as well. I believe it's just the construction on Columbia. Over at the Port Man at Surrey and Langley westbound, we're looking pretty good here. Through the Burnaby Lake stretch, I thought we had an issue there, but I believe it's just volume. And then you will slow down just right around Willingdon for the Cassiar. Heading off the North Shore looks good now for the Iron Workers. No delays for the Lionsgate Bridge. And Oak and Arthur Lang look fine. Knight Street Bridge has a little bit of volume from the south end to build mid-span. Traffic is brought to you by Shannon Oaks. Discover the perfect blend and luxury of home at Shannon Oaks, Vancouver, where grace meets comfort. For more information, head to shannonoaks.com.
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4: Yeah, cloud cover still lingering for much of the area, Terry. Not totally overcast, but a mix of sun and cloud for most of the lower mainland. Almost all sun by noon and definitely through the mid-afternoon to late. Daytime highs as warm as 24 degrees. Winds are still going to be noticeable, especially along the coast. 20 gusting to 40 kilometers per hour. Tomorrow's all sun with a low of 14 and a high as warm as 25 degrees. Currently, Abbotsford's up to 18 degrees, 16 at Coquitlam and 17 in Langley. The afternoon high as hot as 24 with the clearing sky. Downtown and closer to the coast, well, your guaranteed high is 22.
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0: A beloved Vancouver hotspot opens today. The public can now use Kitt's Pool. Its schedule has fluctuated for the past couple of years because it needs some major repair work. City officials say there are a couple of plans on how to extend the pool's lifespan, but all of them would cost tens of millions of dollars. Replacing it entirely could cost as much as $300 million. City Council and the Park Board will debate the proposed options as part of the 2027-2030 capital plan.
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1: Partly cloudy, 16 degrees in Vancouver. Good morning, I'm Terry Shen.
0: And I'm Amy Beeman. Here's what's happening right now.
1: A man's facing charges in connection with an attempted child abduction in Surrey. The child was playing in the driveway of a home near 136 A Street and 92nd Avenue. The suspect is 22 years old. There were people nearby who saw and stopped him.
0: BC's former top cop, Cash Heed, has some concerns about a policy being proposed at the Surrey Police Service. It would limit what the new chief is able to say in public. Heed says we need more open communication, not less.
1: And coming up after sports, a new survey says Premier David Eby's hold on power in BC is at risk. It is 9:15. From Sportsnet 650, or home of the Canucks, here's Rajesh Dave.
11: Tuesday was when the stars came out to shine at the World Cup, especially for Argentinian legend Lionel Messi in the 3-0 win over Algeria, his first World Cup hat-trick. The French beat Senegal 3-1. Two for Erling Haaland in his World Cup debut, Norway cruising past Iraq 4-1. And last night, Austria's first win at this stage in 36 years. They defeated Jordan 3-1. Of

0: single in his return from the IL. Logan Gilbert striking out 10. They'll run it back tonight at 6:40. And there's something about Fenway Park for Davis Schneider, where he debuted 3 years ago. Just got back from the minors. He and Andres Jimenez went back-to-back. Jays beat Boston 6-1. Game 2 is at 3:30. 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
4: 9:18, and if things don't change, the NDP could be in trouble when the next provincial election rolls around. A new survey from the Angus Reid Institute shows the New Democrats trail the Conservatives now by 4 points, and the polling numbers on the issues spell really bad news for Premier David Eby. The polls suggest British Columbians are 3 times as likely to say the province is on the wrong track. Fewer than 1 in 10 say the government's doing a good job of handling homelessness and the drug crisis. Despite all the secrecy around the peace deal involving the U.S. and Iran, Prime Minister Mark Carney says he's looked it over, and he thinks it's a game changer.
5: Speaking to Caitlin Collins on CNN last night from the G7 summit, he's one of the first not directly involved in the negotiations to discuss the deal. Carney says the financial incentive is a push for Iran to follow through, including opening the Strait of Hormuz and mine clearing. He calls it a game changer.
6: The president led creating that deal. The rest of the G7 and the broader community need to help implement it.
5: And this big question,
7: do you believe this war was worth it in Canada's view?
5: After going through all the scenarios, Carney says it's about Iran never getting a nuclear weapon.
6: Moving to this position where that's been taken off the table, yes, that's worth it.
5: We're getting more details this morning that this is a 14-point plan between the U.S. and Iran. I'm Jamie Pulfer.
4: G7 leaders are talking about the contentious future of AI on the summit's final day.
8: President Donald Trump and other national leaders are closing the formal G7 talks with sessions on the future of artificial intelligence and economic expansion. Several leading AI companies, including OpenAI, Google DeepMind, and Anthropic, are attending the sessions on AI and economic growth. The G7 leaders spent the bulk of the meetings on Tuesday discussing the war between Russia and Ukraine and a tentative deal to end the Iran war. Trump did not reveal details of the agreement on the latter, expected to be signed by the US and Iran on Friday in Switzerland. The US president will stop outside Paris for a glitzy dinner at the Palace of Versailles before he jets back to Washington later Wednesday. I'm Charles Dillatasma.
4: Coming up in 60 seconds, traffic and weather together on the ones. We'll check out the volume at the Massey Tunnel. It's 9:20.
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12: Well, still quite busy for southbound traffic for the Massey Tunnel right now, Terry. We are crawling from around Blundell. Northbound, it looks like you have a little bit of volume here right around Highway 17A. The Alex Fraser Bridge looks good on the 91.

0: But you are slow in the east-west connector westbound from Westminster Highway to the S-curve, and I'm wondering if we have a new problem there halfway through that S-curve. If you're in the area and you can give me an update, star 1130, pound 1130, let me know. Queensborough Bridge is still slow from before the pedestrian overpass. Westbound on Stewartson's hovering right around 6th Avenue. Stalo Awesome, though, looks good now. I'm not seeing any delays out of Surrey northbound. Port Man Bridge out of Surrey and Langley westbound, you look fine, but you will slow down right around that Douglas overpass to all the way towards the Cassiar. Heading off the North Shore looks good for the Ironworkers, the Lionsgate Bridge, Richmond Bridge is just minimal volume. But we do, I'm looking for an update on Seymour. You were backed up here northbound from all the way to in between Davie and Smythe. That's where you're solid. So is it construction? What's going on? If you do have an update, please give me a call. We also have some construction really tying up traffic on Canada Way at Burris, and that is in the right lane. I believe that is southbound on Canada Way. But of course, if you have any other updates, give me a call at star 1130 or pound 1130. Traffic is brought to you by Central City Fun Park, BC's largest indoor fun park, with bowling, laser tag, mini golf, roller skating, family go-karts, and a giant arcade. Central City Fun Park in Surrey.
1: Over we go to the Penfolds Roofing and Solar Weather Center. 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Of course, Michael, Team Canada in action tomorrow. Will be busy downtown.
2: Yeah, it'll be nice and sunny, too. The winds won't be quite as strong as what we've seen today. If you are down there or out at any of the watch parties, make sure to wear the sunscreen, because it is going to be up there in the high range to very high as far as the UV index is concerned. Temperatures are getting up there, too. A little warmer tomorrow than today, but not by much. Today's 21 to 24. More cloud this morning, more sun in the afternoon. Mid-20s on Thursday and Friday. Friday, I have a few clouds tracking through the area and slightly stronger breezes than what we'll see on Thursday. Saturday, it's back to all sun with a comfortable low of 13 degrees into the mid-20s for a high. Sunday starts to heat up. 27, not that those 25-degree days aren't hot, but 27, 28 on Sunday and could touch 30 degrees in eastern parts of Metro Vancouver and out into the Valley for Monday, looking a little longer range. It has warmed up even with some cloud around this morning. It's 17 degrees in New Westminster. We're at 16 in North Vancouver. The afternoon high is hot as 24. The guaranteed high is 22.
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2: Yeah, and what a run of weather for golf. It was quite warm on the weekend and Monday too, maybe a little steamy for some, but we're right into that window. Summertime conditions for the West Coast. The winds are up this afternoon, gusting to potentially 40 kilometers per hour, but it's all sun, so don't forget the sunscreen. A sunset's at 9:20. 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
1: 9:25, and Union Gospel Mission has seen an uptick in people seeking services amid the FIFA World Cup. Because of this, Vancouver City Councillor Sean Orr hopes the city's extended services for the unhoused will last beyond the games. Our Kurt Black is speaking with Orr and Sarah Chu with UGM.
4: Back at UGM, they'll be hosting World Cup watch parties at both their East Hastings and New Westminster locations to ensure that everyone gets to enjoy the beautiful game.
5: They want to be seen too. They want to feel known and heard and loved just like any of us. And so just creating spaces for them to feel that while FIFA's going on, I think, is incredibly important.
6: Let's make sure that we can do this. And again, it shows we can commit. We have the political will when a big event comes to town. Why can't we do that on any other given day?
4: Kurt Black, City News, Vancouver.
1: Transportation Safety Board of Canada is recommending Ottawa take a closer look at uncertified vessels after the Titan submersible imploded on a descent to the wreck of the Titanic nearly 3 years ago. The report says Transport Canada knew the Titan was operating out of St. John's, Newfoundland and Labrador with support from Canadian vessels. However, it said the department did not provide any direct oversight. The carbon fiber submersible imploded June 18th of 2023, killing all five people on board. Stats Canada estimates the nation's population edged down 0.1% in the first quarter of the year as the number of non-permanent residents declined. That drop is equivalent to just over 55,000 people. The federal agency says Canada welcomed fewer immigrants compared to the same time last year. This comes after Ottawa capped the number of international students allowed in the country, so it could, as it claims, bring back sustainability to the immigration system. We've got a check on the market minute coming up next.
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7: Good morning. Markets are moving higher on both sides of the border, and the TSX hit a record high for a third straight day. It's up 200 points, 35,589. It's on a five-day winning streak, and it's higher by about 0.5%, so it is the best performer today. Shares in Gild and Activewear up by 5.3% after a rough day yesterday. Now, the stock got at least one downgrade today after the company acknowledged a short seller report questioning the company's sales. Jehoshaphat Research has now taken aim at the Canadian t-shirt maker twice in the past year. Gold futures up by $27 to $4,381. Oil is on track to snap a four-day losing streak, higher by 68 cents to $76.73. Now, U.S. crude oil inventories fell 8.2 million barrels last week as traders wait for the signing of the U.S.-Iran peace deal. The Canadian dollar is down by a fifth of a cent, 71.25 cents U.S. On Wall Street, we've got arrows pointing up across the board ahead of an interest rate announcement in an hour and a half. The U.S. President Donald Trump also says the deal with Iran will be signed tomorrow or Friday.
8: Then it's a memorandum of understanding. If it doesn't get done in 60 days, that's all right. We go back to bombing. You know, I don't want to do that because it's so good. But we might have to. Because we're never going to let them have a nuclear weapon.
7: The Dow hit a record for a third day. It's up by 219. The S&P higher by 5. The NASDAQ up 37. At the Business Center, I'm Chris McCusker.
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12: Good morning. It is Wednesday, June 17th. I'm Amy Beeman. Cloudy skies, 16 degrees in Vancouver. Here's what's happening right now. Bystanders being credited with helping stop an attempted child abduction in Surrey.
13: A proposed move by the Surrey Police Board isn't sitting well with critics. The board wants to place a gag order on a new police chief to stop criticism. A former Westman top cop says, "Excuse me?"
14: A scary situation in West Kelowna yesterday after hundreds of families were forced to evacuate as an out-of-control wildfire crept closer to their homes.
12: And gas prices are down at stations across Metro Vancouver.
15: A huge day for Kylian Mbappe and Lionel Messi at the World Cup. We'll bring you up to speed on all things from the pitch, plus the latest from the Blue Jays and the Mariners. Sports at 45.
7: Bay Street hits a record for a third straight day. Same with the Dow. It's up by more than 200 points ahead of a U.S. interest rate announcement. Business at 56.
12: It's 9:31. 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Starting off at the Massey Tunnel, here's Leah Halayev.
0: Yes, and it's still a little slow right now, Amy, southbound for Blund, right around Blundell, and counterflow still in for northbound traffic. It looks like they may be pulling it right now. You are backing up, though, northbound south of Highway 17A, and I'm looking for an update on the East-West Connector here. I believe we have a crash westbound midway in the S-curve because it is solid all the way now, well before Westminster Highway. Do we have an issue here? If you're in the area, please give me a call. I do appreciate the updates at Starlight. 11:30 or pound 11:30. But on the Delta side of the 91, you look fine. Over at the Queensborough Bridge, you're backing up here well before the pedestrian overpass. Still westbound on Stewartson is just before 6th Avenue. If you're headed towards the Stalowatson Bridge, northbound, a little more volume gathering at 128th, but that's it. Past the intersection, you look fine. Port Mann looks good out of Surrey and Langley westbound, but we have a little slowdown in between Gillardy and Kensington. I believe it's volume. If it's not, you can always give me a call as well. If you are making way towards Cassiar, you will tap on the brakes just before Willingdon, all the way towards that Cassiar. Heading off the North Shore looks good for the ironworkers and the Lionsgate Bridge and the Richmond Bridges. We do have some construction, though, really tying up traffic on Canada Way northbound at Burris. It's blocking the right lane, and you are backing up well before Imperial. And still looking for an update on what's going on Seymour. You are backing up between Davie and Smythe, and it's a slow crawl, but I'm not sure what's going on because in my cameras, I can't see any issues. 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
12: Thanks, Leah. Now to the Penfolds Roofing and Solar Weather Center meteorologist, Michael Coos.
2: Yeah, thanks, Amy. Some sun breaking through, especially if you're down across Delta, South Surrey, lots of sun. There's a fair amount of cloud cover still lingering from East Vancouver out through Burnaby. It's breaking up now around the Tri-Cities, at least partially. More and more sun into the afternoon. Highs as hot as 24 degrees. Tomorrow, it's mainly sunny with a low of 14, a high up to 25. Right now, we're 15 degrees in Pitt Meadows, 17 degrees in Sawasin. The afternoon high up to 24, guaranteed high is 22.
12: Thank you, Michael. 11:30 news time, 9:33. A 22-year-old man faces charges and a child is safe after an attempted abduction attempt in Surrey. It happened Saturday evening around 6:30 outside a townhouse on 136 A Street, just off of 92nd Avenue. SPS Sergeant Ali Gala says it's fortunate that bystanders saw the incident and got involved.
16: Luckily, there were extra eyes out in the area, and the situation was, stopped, and this potential suspect related to the incident was taken into custody.
12: Galis won't exactly say how old the child is, but says they're under 7. She says it's a good reminder for parents to have a talk with your kids about stranger dangers and to make sure when your younger kids are playing outside, there's an older or much older, an adult or a much older child keeping an eye out. The Surrey Police Board wants to place new guidelines about what can be said publicly by the chief, deputy chief, and members of the board. And that's not sitting well with one policing expert. 11:30's Dean Rex Seidler is hearing from former West Vancouver Police Chief Cash Heed, who has a lot of questions about the proposal.
13: He calls the idea coming up for debate at today's Surrey Police Board meeting troubling. He believes those behind the plan are trying to neuter the next police chief after the board fired Norm Lipinski in a controversial move earlier this month.
17: Even when they talk about criticizing other intergovernmental agencies or governmental agencies, you have to wonder if we're having the political influence in place to such an extent that they don't want the chief constable or the senior executive of the Surrey Police Service criticizing government.
13: The proposal itself aims to restrict members from publicly criticizing decisions of the board, its directors, and municipal or provincial officers, as well as stopping them from speculating about coming decisions and what's being called undermining the role and authority of the board or the provincial and municipal governments. I'm Dean Rex Seidler.
12: This just into 11:30 News Radio. Cultus Lake Water Park is apologizing to parents and students after an incident sent 12 children to hospital Monday. In a letter addressed to Minnetonka Middle School, the park says they are deeply saddened and sorry for the tragic accident. It goes on to say the park is cooperating as an independent investigation looks into exactly what happened. 12 students were sent to the hospital after some kind of electrical shock. It appears they made contact with a railing as they waited for their turn on a water slide. Technical Safety BC has taken charge of the investigation. You're going to get a midweek surprise if you need to gas up. The price at the pump has fallen almost a dime a liter overnight. The cost for a liter of regular is down to about $1.98. It is 9:36, partly cloudy and 16 degrees in Vancouver.
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18: wildfire update.
12: Hundreds of people are still waiting to hear if they'll need to pack up and leave West Kelowna again as firefighters battle a nearby wildfire. Our Ridley Wilson reports some parts of the community were forced to evacuate on Tuesday.
14: The wildfire burning in West Kelowna has calmed down, but not after some dramatic moments yesterday where dozens of homes were ordered evacuated. Joe Gluska says he and his wife and daughter had 45 minutes to pack what mattered most to them. He recalls how his morning started.
19: My wife was more perceptive than I was. She said, that smells like a fire. I said, yeah, it's probably somebody barbecuing and they're burning the thing clear. And then, of course, I would go outside to do some gardening. And then the smoke was quite intense at that time, but it was, of course, white smoke and it was going up. And then I said, okay, that's the fire.
14: The family lived a block from where the fire had burned out of control for much of Tuesday before firefighters deemed it as being held. Others were dangerously close to the fire. This man, Jan, says he was concerned after his daughter told him what was happening.
20: Because it was really close by. You know, I want to say it was about less than 100 feet away from our house. We did some fire protection, right? So it's not going to be right away close to our house.
14: A total of 742 properties in West Kelowna remain under evacuation alert. I'm Ridley Wilson.
12: Experts are worried about the damaging impact on the environment as BC heads into a hot, dry summer facing serious drought conditions. 11:30, Sonia Aslam is finding out the ripple effect of intense heat and a low snowpack could be troublesome.
21: Hopefully we get more rain than we're expecting over the summer, but it could be a tough one.
22: Aaron Hill is the executive director at the Watershed Watch Salmon Society and admits they're worried.
21: It could mean water getting so low in our streams and rivers that fish die. We've seen some pretty massive fish kills in some places over the last few years.
22: And for people, it's even tighter water restrictions. Metro Vancouver is already in stage three, something that hasn't happened in a decade. Hill adds farmers could lose crops, which could hit businesses hard. He wants the government to do more and offers this solution.
21: We need local conservation projects at the community level, not just making people take shorter showers, but getting major industrial water users to be more accountable for the water they use.
22: I'm Sonia Aslam.
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0: Good morning, Amy. 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
0: Well, Amy, thanks for all the phone calls. I want to say to our listeners out there. So on Highway 91, the East-West Connector westbound, I was wondering what was happening in the S-curve because it was really backing up. Well, thanks for the phone calls. It sounds like we had a couple of police vehicles that pulled somebody over and the police were partially blocking that right lane, but it looks like they have moved on and traffic is definitely lightened up now through that stretch. So thank you so much for the phone calls. If you're headed towards the Massey Tunnel, though, northbound, you are slow well south of Highway 17A. Southbound is eased up. It looks like they pulled counterflow over at the Queensboro Bridge. We're still slow here, though, well before the pedestrian overpass. Westbound on Stewartson, slow from around 6. Stalawasam looks good in both directions. The Portman, Addisbury, and Langley, I'm not seeing any slowdowns westbound, but you will tap on the brakes now right around Sprott, all the way towards that Cassiar. Heading off the North Shore, though, is in good shape for the Ironworkers and the Lionsgate Bridge. You have a little bit of volume at the north end, but that's pretty much it. Richmond bridges look fine. We do have some construction, though, tying up traffic and northbound on Canada Way at Burris. That right lane is blocked, and I'm still seeing quite a bit of a backup there, so just be aware of that situation. And we also have, I want to mention, in Port Moody, we have lane closures and traffic pattern changes, and that's on Ioka Road at Guilford Way till about 1:30 this afternoon, but this is daily until June 19th. 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
12: Thanks, Leah. Now to the Penfolds Roofing and Solar Weather Center. The sun is peeking out in Vancouver, Michael Coos.
2: Yeah, we're getting a little more and more of it. And where we do still have cloud cover, which is a good chunk of the area, at least some light cloud cover. It is thinning and slowly tracking away. This afternoon, it's all sun. Highs up into the 20s, 21 to 24 degrees across the area. Westerly winds are still going to be a touch gusty. So the cooler readings in that range will be close to the water tomorrow. It's sunshine and 14 in the morning up to 25 in the afternoon. A few more clouds and slightly stronger breezes coming in on Friday, but still dry all the way into the weekend. Surrey's warmed up now to 18 degrees with still a few clouds around. It's 17 in Port Moody. This afternoon is warm as 24. The guaranteed high is 22.
0: Thanks, Michael. 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
12: A city in Italy is hosting a 10K run, and once you're done, you can eat all the tiramisu you want. Organizers say they're dishing out the delicious dessert as opposed to handing out medals or ribbons. 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That's a run I could get behind. Coming up next, we've got your top headlines and sports. It is 9:44.
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12: Partly cloudy, 16 degrees in Vancouver. Good morning, I'm Amy Beeman. Here's what's happening right now. There was an attempted child abduction from the driveway of a townhouse complex in Surrey Saturday evening. Bystanders stepped in when a man approached and picked up a child. A 22-year-old man has been arrested and charged. The child was not injured. For the first time in a while, gas is under $2 a liter. Many stations are posting $1.98 for a liter of regular this morning. Oil prices have fallen with the news there is a potential peace agreement between the U.S. and Iran. It is 9:45. Time for 11:30 News Radio Sports. From Sportsnet 650, the home of the Canucks, here's Brad Jesch, Dave.
1: all hail Lionel Messi. Just a legendary night for Argentina with his first World Cup hat trick last night. Argentina blanking Algeria 3-0. Meanwhile, France is killing Mbappe, scoring twice as Les Bleus beat Senegal 3-1. Also a brace for Erling Haaland. Norway took care of Iraq 4-1. The late night match saw Austria nail Jordan 3-1. Four more coming up today, including another match over at Toronto Stadium. The first ever meeting between Panama and Ghana. That's at 4 this afternoon. The sked begins in Houston with the World Cup. The only trophy Cristiano Ronaldo does not have. The Portugal is going to play DR Congo. England's also coming in with high expectations. They hope to go deep. They'll face Croatia in Arlington, Texas. Of course, a massive match for Canada coming up tomorrow here in Vancouver. That's against Qatar. Still looking for that elusive first win at the World Cup. No word on the match fitness of Alphonso Davies. Still in return to play protocol. Bit of hockey. Jim Hiller has been named the Maple Leafs new head coach today. He previously worked with Toronto for 4 years as an assistant with Mike Babcock and also spent some time with the Kings. The Mariners handling business against the Orioles yesterday. A 3-1 result thanks to Cal Raleigh, who got back from the IR. He posted a pivotal two-run single in his return. They're going to go again tonight at 6:40. And the Blue Jays with a 6-1 win over at Fenway over the Red Sox. They'll go again this afternoon at 3:30. Sports at 15 and 45 past every hour. Anytime at sportsnet.ca.
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12: You're listening to 1130 News Radio. It is 9:48. Good morning. I'm Amy Beeman. A new Senate committee report says CBC Radio Canada's news and current affairs content should be periodically analyzed by outside experts in order to assess its fairness and balance. Reporters in Ottawa asked Senator David M. Wells today whether CBC's coverage needs a course correction or if the recommendation is meant as a preventative measure.
11: It could be considered both. But if there's commentary about the bias of CBC or any news outlet, and that's a public comment and it's something that we've all heard, then this can not only act as a course correction, but our recommendations are forward-looking.
12: He says that's important when taxpayers spend almost $1.4 billion a year on the CBC. Prime Minister Mark Carney says just because he didn't have a private meeting with the U.S. president at the G7 summit in France, it doesn't mean the two didn't speak. He says they did several times, touching on topics like the economy, AI, and the proposed agreement to end the war in the Middle East.
13: The aspects of the deal and the next steps there and how Canada can help. So, and good discussions with the president. So I wouldn't take a big message from it.
12: He adds they also touched on the Canada-U.S. relations ahead of CUSMA being up for review on Canada Day. Trump previously said he's not looking to extend the deal. There's some bad news for the provincial government. The latest poll from the Angus Reid Institute shows Premier David Eby could become former Premier David Eby if an election was held today. The BC Conservatives have a 4-point lead on the NDP. And when it comes to the issues, voters aren't happy with the new Democrats. 80% say the government is doing a poor job handling the homelessness crisis, while 60% say the province is generally on the wrong track. Coming up in 60 seconds, traffic and weather together on the ones. 1130 News Time, 9:50.
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0: I don't have any crashes or stalls to pass along right now, Amy. Volume-wise, we have some still here and there. Massey Tunnel northbound, you are backed up well south of Highway 17A. Southbound, though, looks good on that Richmond side. Alex Fraser Bridge looks good on the 91. There's still a little pocket of volume on that east-west connector. Westbound approaching the S-curve. Queensboro Bridge is lightening up a bit, though. You're slow in between Howes and the pedestrian overpass now. And westbound on Stewartson's right around 6th Avenue. Stalawasam, minor volume right now on King George Boulevard over and into New West for you. And the Port Man looks good out of Surrey and Langley westbound, but you will slow down right around Willingdon towards the Cassiar. Heading off the North Shore, light volume for the Ironworkers. Lionsgate Bridge, though, we are backed up just short of Cap Road out of North Van and just partially on Marine Drive out of West Vancouver. So a little volume for you. The Richmond Bridges are looking pretty good, but I'm still seeing a backup for Canada Way. Northbound at Burst, we have some construction there. That right lane is blocked. There's really no good other alternative. It just depends on where you're going, but be aware it is backing up, not all the way from Imperial, but slightly short of that. 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
12: Now to the Penfolds Roofing and Solar Weather Center, meteorologist Michael Coos. We've got some more sun and a bit of wind in our five-day forecast.
14: Yeah, we do. Today, this afternoon, not quite as gusty as yesterday, but still an onshore breeze blowing, so not the greatest to be out on the water. And if you are down by the water, the breeze might make it feel a little cooler and the sun not as scorching, but it's all sun this afternoon with a high UV index, so you can burn in 20 minutes or less. Tomorrow, sunny and as high as 25. Winds won't be quite as strong as today. I am expecting slightly gusty conditions returning on Friday with few more clouds, but not overcast by any means. Still into the mid-20s, and we're also looking at mid-20s on Saturday with potentially upper 20s by Sunday and into early next week. Temperatures haven't climbed rapidly this morning with still some lingering cloud, but we're up to 18 degrees in Sawasin, 16 Richmond, 17 now downtown Vancouver, and clearing sky this afternoon. The guaranteed high is 22, but much of the area is warm as 24.
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12: A 66-year-old woman has serious injuries after being hit by a car at Cedar Street and Cherry Avenue in Mission yesterday evening. Mounties say she was in the crosswalk at the time. The 73-year-old driver stuck around and was issued a 3-day driving ban after not passing his roadside test. The Transportation Safety Board of Canada has released a report today into the Titan submersible tragedy. The board is recommending Ottawa take a closer look at uncertified vessels.
16: On June 18, 2023, the submersible Titan, owned by U.S. company OceanGate, with five people on board, was descending to the wreck of the Titanic when it imploded. The Transportation Safety Board says Canada was aware that the Titan was operating from St. John's with the support of a Canadian vessel. However, the Titan received no oversight. Its investigation also found that its carbon fiber hull failed progressively, with damage accumulating during each dive until it finally imploded on June 18, 2023. I'm Phil Martino.
12: Well, Vancouver's Granville pedestrian zone has been a hit during the FIFA World Cup. There are growing concerns regarding the impact it's having on vulnerable populations. Our Kurt Black is speaking with Sarah Chu with the Union Gospel Mission.
17: At the Union Gospel Mission in the downtown east side, staff have already noticed an uptick in people seeking services, raising concerns over displacement and the issues that come with moving people somewhere they may not be familiar with.
19: The issue with that is that maybe people might not know where to find shelter anymore. Maybe they don't know where to find their next meal. Maybe they don't know where to access medical help if they need it.
17: Kurt Black, City News, Vancouver.
12: And this just in, a Delta City councillor says the cost of the Massey Tunnel replacement project have skyrocketed. Here is Dylan Kruger.
18: I have heard the same thing, that $11 billion is the figure. I also heard a report that the province recently requested up to $4 billion in contributions from the federal government, which is quite incredible considering that $4 billion used to be the budget number for this entire project.
12: We've reached out to the Transportation Ministry for comment. We will have much more on this story coming up at 10 o'clock.
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12: 11:30 news time, 9:56. Now the market minute. Here is Chris McCusker.
21: Good morning. Markets holding on to gains ahead of an interest rate announcement in the U.S. in about an hour. Now, no change expected, but it does mark the first with Kevin Warsh as the chair. So the Dow hit a record high for a third straight day. It's up by 203. The S&P is higher by 3. And the NASDAQ has now flipped into negative territory. It's down by 7. The U.S. president speaking at the G7 meeting in France at this moment, and he's touting the deal with Iran, which Donald Trump says should be signed tomorrow or Friday.
22: If they don't honor that, we'll probably go back to bombing them until they honor it. You know, it's amazing what bombs can do.
21: On Bay Street, the TSX is higher for a fifth day, and it hit a record as well for a third day, up by 170 points, 35,560. Shares in Group Dynamite bouncing back after the biggest drop on record for this stock. Right now, shares higher by 8.7%. The stock got at least 7 downgrades today after earnings, which disappointed on same-store sales. Gold futures higher by $22 to $4,376. And then oil is on track to snap a four-day losing streak. It's higher by 68 cents, $76.76 a barrel. Our loonie in the red for a fifth day. It's down about a fifth of a cent now, 71.27 cents U.S., and it is still close to its low for the year. At the Business Center, I'm Chris McCusker.
12: 11:30 News Radio. 4 years after vocal cord surgery, John Bon Jovi says he's ready to rock again. The New Jersey-based singer says there were times he wasn't sure if he'd ever return, but he tells People magazine that his voice is back to full strength thanks to a lot of rehab with singing coaches. Bon Jovi will lead his band on its Forever Tour, which kicks off next month in New York City before heading to the UK.
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24: 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I'm Reynaldo Suarez. Well, Oscar winner Cate Blanchett has a new career. She'll be visiting professor of contemporary theater at St. Catherine's College at Oxford. The 57-year-old will assume the post for the upcoming academic year. We're approaching 10 o'clock.
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24: Hello, welcome. Thanks for joining us. I'm Reynaldo Suarez. It's Wednesday, June 17th. Taking a glance outside, mix of sun and cloud, currently sitting at 15 degrees. Here's what's making news. Well, breaking news this hour. Cost of the Massey replacement tunnel have skyrocketed. More on what we know coming up.
25: A former solicitor general says he's troubled by a proposal from the Surrey Police Board to muzzle the next police chief.
24: difficult. This Lake Water Park apologizing to parents and staff after an incident that sent 12 children to hospital Monday.
1: An out-of-control wildfire forcing evacuations in West Kelowna yesterday. We're hearing from residents as the community remains on alert.
2: Some big games from some big names over at the World Cup. We'll also get you up to speed on what's coming up today. Plus, the latest from the Mariners and Blue Jays, Sports at 15.
21: Fresh records for the TSX and the Dow today, both looking at triple-digit gains with a mixed picture on Wall Street ahead of that U.S. interest rate announcement. Business at 26.
24: 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We say good morning to Leah Halaya.
0: Well, good morning, Reynaldo. I don't have any stalls or collisions to pass along, but if you do spot something, star 1130, pound 1130, give me a call. We do have a fire in Vancouver, and this is by the University Endowment Lands. So we have Northwest Marine Drive closed between Acadia and Chancellor Boulevard right now, so just avoid that area. If you're headed towards the Massey Tunnel this morning, northbound, you are slow from the Delta Works Yard. Southbound looks fine down the Richmond stretch. Alex Fraser Bridge, not seeing any delays. The Queensborough Bridge is slow just before Howes now, so it is starting to ease up. Westbound on Stewartson is right around 6th Avenue. Stalo Awesome looks good, though, out of Surrey northbound. No delays down King George Boulevard. Light volume for the Portman out of Surrey and Langley as well. Looking good westbound through the Burnaby Lake stretch until you get right around Willingdon, and that's where you are going to slow down heading towards that Cassier. Heading off the North Shore looks good for the Ironworkers, but the Lionsgate Bridge, we have some volume here. You're backing up down Marine, almost to Taylor Way at a West Van, and around the loop and over halfway to Cap Road on Marine Drive out of North Vancouver. But once you get on the bridge deck, it does open up. Richmond Bridges are looking pretty good, and there's some construction you're going to want to steer yourself away from. A northbound Canada Way at Burst, that right lane is blocked, and it's definitely backing up traffic. Traffic is brought to you by wallbeds.com. 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And from the Penfolds Roofing and Solar Weather Center, we're going to check in with our meteorologist, Michael Coos.
14: The morning cloud doesn't make it into the afternoon. It's a mainly sunny day with the highest hot as 24, 22 near the water. Drops down to 14 overnight. Even around sunset with a bit of a breeze blowing, we'll be down to 17, 18 degrees. Sun sets at 20 minutes after 9. Tomorrow, at least as hot as today, mainly sunny and as warm as 25. This afternoon, your guaranteed high is 22, but much of the area is warm as 24.
0: Thanks, Michael. 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
24: Thank you, Leah. 11:30 news time, 10:03. Well, breaking to 11:30 news radio, we have an update on the Massey Tunnel replacement project. Delta City Councilor Dylan Kruger confirms he's been told the costs have now ballooned to $11 billion. That's way out from the original $4.15 billion. He's angry with the provincial government, and he's demanding accountability.
18: I can't think of a bigger capital project failure than this one from this government. They've let down commuters. They've let down businesses. They've let down national trade that is being stalled and actually held hostage in a tunnel that is way past its best before date. This didn't have to happen. It shouldn't have happened. It's an absolute shame on this government.
24: He's also been told the province has reached out to Ottawa for a $4 billion bailout. We've reached out to the province and federal government for comments. Well, Surrey police are asking parents to have the stranger danger talk with children after a disturbing incident Saturday evening. Sergeant Ali Galis says the young child was almost abducted by a stranger while playing outside of a townhouse on 136 A Street just off of 92nd Avenue. Galis says while bystanders prevented anything serious from happening, parents need to be vigilant to ensure safety of their young ones.
4: You know, when it's a young 3, 4, 5-year-old, they don't have the experience and some of the abilities that a 8, 9, 10, or 11-year-old would have.
24: A 22-year-old man has been charged with one count of abduction of a person of under the age of 14 and one count of possession of a prohibited weapon. His next court appearance is tomorrow. Well, the fallout continues weeks after the firing of now former Surrey Police Chief Norm Lipinski. The board says that they want the place now want to place a gag order on Lipinski's replacement and other senior officers. 1130's Dean Rex Seeler is speaking with a policing expert who doesn't like the idea.
25: Cash Heat is a former West Vancouver police chief and one-time provincial solicitor general. He knows policing, the public-facing side, and the back rooms. He calls the move to stop the chief and board members from publicly commenting on intergovernmental affairs, decisions of the board, or offering personal opinions that are framed as positions of the organization troubling.
5: We want this continual communication between the community, the leadership of the Surrey Police Service, the board, and other agencies that are affected.
25: Those who support the proposal say it would prevent undermining the role and the authority of the board as well as the province or the municipal governments. But Heed says we need more open communication, not less. I'm Dean Rex Seeler.
24: Saying it's deeply saddened and sorry for the tragic accident, Cultus Lake Water Park apologizing to parents and students after an apparent electrical accident sent a dozen children to hospital Monday. A letter addressed to the Minnetonka community says the team's thoughts are with the children and who were injured and their families. It goes on to say it regrets the accident and is cooperating with Technical Safety BC as an investigation is underway. The water park admits a lack of information into the accident and is promising regular updates. Officials say students with Minnetonka Middle School in Port Coquitlam made contact with the railing in the queue area beneath one of the water slides when the accident happened. Several students have been released from hospital since, some suffering numbness and burns. The park says it won't open until it's deemed safe.
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24: For the first time in a long time, gas prices in many Metro Vancouver stations are below the $2 mark. Prices slid overnight to about $1.98 a liter for regular. Oil prices have fallen following reports of a deal in place to end the months-long war in the Middle East.
6: 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Wildfire update.
24: As firefighters battle a wildfire along Okanagan Lake in West Kelowna, some residents are on alert after they had to evacuate on Tuesday. Our Ridley Wilson hearing from locals.
1: A wildfire that sparked the evacuation of dozens of homes in West Kelowna is now being held. That wasn't the case yesterday when the fast-moving blaze threatened hundreds of properties. Joe Gluska says he and his wife and daughter had 45 minutes to pack up and get out.
7: And the wind came up quite strong in that 40 to 50 K range, and it was blowing straight north right at our house.
1: A different man says the wildfire was less than 100 feet from his property. Jan says he evacuated because the blaze was heading their way and filling his neighborhood with smoke.
8: You know, this is not the first time that we have a fire here in the park. You know, years and years ago there was fires, so this is, I think, now our third time. So yeah, we are prepared.
1: A total of 742 properties in West Kelowna are still under evacuation alert, with residents ready to leave on a moment's notice. I'm Ridley Wilson.
24: A civic politician in Lytton, among several critics blasting the recovery process in the communities ravaged by devastating wildfires nearly 5 years ago. Councillor Jennifer Toss says that they've been questioning the composition and levels of compensation of Lytton's roster of recovery staff, which include a chief administrative officer who's been paid more than $850,000 over the last 3 years while living in Halifax and visiting the village about once a month.
9: Every other meeting, we're doing a report to the province on our recovery spending, and I'm finding those numbers astronomically high for the deliverables.
24: She says tons of money is being spent on recovery staff every month, but it's struggled to complete seemingly simple tasks like installing a water fountain in Lytton's blistering hot summers. Up ahead, we got your fairy report. It's 10:09.
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0: It sure does, Reynaldo. And we're not looking too bad, actually. I mean, Tawasin to Swords Bay, the next sailing is at 11. It's 60% full. And Tawasin to DuPont, the next sailing here is taking off in a few minutes, and it's 96% full. And Horseshoe Bay to Departure Bay, there's some space on the 11:05 this morning, but you can always find your latest ferry update anytime at vancouver.citynews.ca/traffic.
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0: No stalls or collisions still, Rain, although to pass along, of course, if you spot something, star 1130, pound 1130, give me a call. We do have this structure fire in Vancouver near the Endowment Lands. It's got Northwest Marine Drive closed between Acadia and Chancellor Boulevard, so just avoid that area right now if that's where you're headed. Massey Tunnel still slow northbound. You're south of Highway 17A. Southbound looks fine, still down that Richmond stretch. No delays for the Alex Fraser Bridge. You might find some slow spots in the east-west connector westbound, just kind of approaching that S-curve. Queensborough Bridge has a little volume, and northbound from the south end. Westbound on Stewartson's only slow from 20th now. Stall of Awesome's in good shape down King George Boulevard. Portman looks fine out of Surrey and Langley westbound, but you are going to slow down just west of Willingdon all the way towards that Cassier. Heading off the North Shore looks good for the ironworkers and the Lionsgate Bridge, though. Richmond Bridges, I'm not seeing really any slowdowns there. We do have some construction, though. Northbound Canada Way at Burris, that right lane is blocked. And looking at the volume there, we're still seeing a bit of a backup here. So it looks like it may have eased up a little bit now. So just be aware they're probably still working there regardless. And it does look a lot lighter, though. Of course, if you spot any problems as you're traveling around, give me a call at star 1130 or pounds 1130. 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And we're going to head to the Penfolds Roofing and Solar Weather Center. And we're going to check in now with our meteorologist, Michael Kuss.
14: Cloud cover hanging on toward midday, at least some cloud cover. Mainly sunny, though, in the afternoon with highs in the low to mid-20s. Clear this evening and overnight. Sun goes down at 9:20. Temperature goes down to 14 degrees for first thing on Thursday. Thursday afternoon, it's all sun with highs between 22 and 25. As warm as 25 again on Friday with stronger winds and a few more clouds coming in than what we'll see on Thursday. This afternoon, your highs as warm as 24. The guaranteed high for near the shore is 22.
0: Thanks, Michael. And currently at the airport, Reynaldo, we're sitting at 18 degrees.
24: Thank you, Leah. 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CR7 Ronaldo, his team Portugal, taking on the Democratic Republic of Congo right now. More on that just seconds away.
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24: Hello, welcome. Thanks for joining us. I'm Reynaldo Suarez. A mild day out there, partly cloudy, 18 degrees. Here's what's making news. Well, breaking this hour, the Massey Tunnel replacement project now skyrocketing in cost. Delta City Councilor Dylan Kruger confirms what was a $4 billion project has doubled to $11 billion. He's demanding accountability. And Cultus Lake Water Park now apologizing after an incident sent 12 children to hospital after some kind of electrical shock Monday. In a letter addressed to the Minnetonka community, the park says they're deeply saddened and sorry for the tragic accidents. Coming up after sports, Premier David Eby wants Canadians to go all out repping the red at Thursday's FIFA World Cup match. Time for sports. Sportsnet 650, your home of the Canucks. Here's for Dash Dave.
12: Big games from some big names at the World Cup yesterday. That was Tuesday summed up at the tournament. Lionel Messi at 38 years old, recording his first World Cup hat-trick in Argentina's 3-0 victory over Algeria. He's now tied for the all-time tournament lead in goals. Francis Kylian Mbappe putting up two for his side. They beat Senegal 3-1. Erling Haaland's brace also leading Norway over Iraq 4-1. And a very late night it was in San Fran, Austria defeating Jordan 3-1. The Wednesday sked today, including the second Toronto match. It's going to be Panama in its second World Cup taking on Ghana. That's at 4 this afternoon. 41-year-old Cristiano Ronaldo with one last run for Portugal as they begin against DR Congo. Huge expectations as well for England. The three lines are set to face Croatia. Then later today, it's Colombia debuting against Uzbekistan. Meanwhile, Canada not revealing much about Captain Alphonso Davies and his status. Still in return to play protocol as he works his way back from a hamstring injury. They're still practicing here in Vancouver. A huge game coming up against Qatar tomorrow. Still looking for that first red and white.

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9: From the 1130 Rogers Xfinity Internet Traffic Center, I'm Kevin Olenek, and you are dealing with delays in Delta on Ladner Trunk Road and 104th, and this is in both directions. So there is emergency crews on scene, so this is a collision. If you're going down Highway 99, you can just continue to go down and avoid that. Highway 91, just continue on Highway 91 as well. You're also dealing with a structure fire in Maple Ridge. This is on Duty Trunk Road between 240th and 244th. In both directions. On the Ironworkers Bridge, there is maintenance going on. It is eastbound that is down the one lane. It looks like you're swerving to the left lane, by the way, and you are back to at least Mountain Highway. Take the Lionsgate Bridge to avoid that, as this work is going on until 2 a.m. And also work going on Highway 1 from 216th and Langley to Clearbrook Road in Abbotsford, and this is going on in both directions. As we look at the weather, we are looking at a mild night tonight, a low of 13. For tomorrow, we are looking at sunny skies, a high of 21. A little warmer for Thursday and Friday with highs between 22 and 26 for Thursday and 22 and 27 for Friday. It cools off a little bit on Saturday. Still warm, though, a high of 21. It is currently 18 degrees in Vancouver.
10: Thank you for making the switch back to 1130 News Radio. I'm Reynaldo Suarez. The Transportation Safety Board of Canada is recommending Ottawa to take a closer look at uncertified vessels after the Titan submersible imploded on a descent to the Titanic wreck nearly 3 years ago. Here's reporter Lisa Laporte.
11: The board released a report Wednesday examining the disaster that killed all 5 people on board, including the chief executive of the company behind the voyage. The report says Transport Canada knew the Titan was operating out of St. John's, Newfoundland, with support from Canadian vessels, but it said the department didn't provide oversight of the Titan's operations.
10: The safety board recommends the department come up with a plan on how to determine whether an uncertified vessel poses a safety risk and then monitor that vessel more closely. It says the Titan's carbon fiber hull was likely damaged by each dive to the site before it imploded on June 18th, 2023. We are learning more about the alleged plot to target the UFC fight event at the White House over the weekend. Reporter Alex Milan says several suspects are already behind bars.
12: They detail in these court documents the alleged 2 phases that they planned to carry out this attack at the UFC event. One involved drones that would be equipped with explosives that they'd actually send towards the event itself. And in their minds, the defendants in these cases believed that this would create a rushed panic at the event of high-profile individuals there, and they'd have snipers positioned.

0: and who would carry out the second phase of this attack.
1: The FBI says the suspect belonged to an anti-government group and, among other things, was very angry at how the Trump administration has handled the Jeffrey Epstein files. Carol Ginsburg, an Italian historian whose pioneering work transformed the study of the past by recovering the voices of marginalized people, has died at the age of 87. AP correspondent Charles de Ledesma has the details.
2: Carlo Ginsburg was a pioneer of microhistory, which focuses on small specific units of analysis, such as an individual, a community, or a singular event, to reveal broader themes and issues within history. His early work focused on the Benandanti, a pagan fertility cult dating from the 16th century in the Friuli region in Italy, whose members, seen as shamanic healers, were accused of heresy by the Inquisition. The research underpinned his first book, published in 1966, in which he traced the cult's roots to older Central European beliefs. He later explored heresy in his landmark 1976 work, The Cheese and the Worms, widely regarded as one of the most important works of Italian historiography. I'm Charles de Ledesma.
1: Your business report coming up next.
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5: Good morning. Markets holding on to gains ahead of an interest rate announcement in the U.S. in about an hour. Now, no change expected, but it does mark the first with Kevin Warsh as the chair. So the Dow hit a record high for a third straight day. It's up by 203. The S&P is higher by 3. And the NASDAQ has now flipped into negative territory. It's down by 7. The U.S. president speaking at the G7 meeting in France at this moment, and he's touting the deal with Iran, which Donald Trump says should be signed tomorrow or Friday.
6: If they don't honor that, we'll probably go back to bombing them until they honor it. You know, it's amazing what bombs can do.
5: On Bay Street, the TSX is higher for a fifth day, and it hit a record as well for a third day, up by 170 points, 35,560. Shares in Group Dynamite bouncing back after the biggest drop on record for this stock. Right now, shares higher by 8.7%. The stock got at least 7 downgrades today after earnings, which disappointed on same-store sales. Gold futures higher by $22 to $4,376. And then oil is on track to snap a four-day losing streak. It's higher by 68 cents, $76.76 a barrel. Our loonie in the red for a fifth day. It's down about a fifth of a cent now, 71.27 cents U.S., and it is still close to its low for the year. At the Business Center, I'm Chris McCusker.
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5: Good morning. Markets holding on to gains ahead of an interest rate announcement in the U.S. in about an hour. Now, no change expected, but it does mark the first with Kevin Warsh as the chair. So the Dow hit a record high for a third straight day. It's up by 203. The S&P is higher by 3. And the NASDAQ has now flipped into negative territory. It's down by 7. The U.S. president speaking at the G7 meeting in France at this moment, and he's touting the deal with Iran, which Donald Trump says should be signed tomorrow or Friday.
6: If they don't honor that, we'll probably go back to bombing them until they honor it. You know, it's amazing what bombs can do.
5: On Bay Street, the TSX is higher for a fifth day, and it hit a record as well for a third day, up by 170 points, 35,560. Shares in Group Dynamite bouncing back after the biggest drop on record for this stock. Right now, shares higher by 8.7%. The stock got at least seven downgrades today after earnings, which disappointed on same-store sales. Gold futures higher by $22 to $4,376. And then oil is on track to snap a four-day losing streak. It's higher by 68 cents, $76.76 a barrel. Are Looney in the red for a fifth day? It's down about a fifth of a cent now, 71.27 cents U.S., and it is still close to its low for the year. At the Business Center, I'm Chris McCusker.
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9: From ABC News Tech Trends. With schools letting out for the summer, a lot of kids will have a lot more time on their hands. And that could mean a lot more screen time. Google is the latest giant to step up with its parent controls. It's now expanding its Android parental controls, which were introduced on its Pixel lineup, to any device that could update to Android 17. That will allow parents to do things like set screen time limits and control what apps kids can use. More ads may be coming to your video games. EA, home to games that run the gambit between Madden to The Sims, is launching a new division, EA Advertising. The company says it'll work with brands to embed ads right in the gameplay. And veterans who've lost their sight can now get some new smart glasses. Meta is offering Ray-Ban Meta glasses to legally blind vets. About 130,000 people are eligible. The AI-powered glasses could help them read, get around, and keep track of their day. Meta is also offering training for any vet that gets a pair. With Tech Trends, Dave Packer, ABC News.
1: To the other side of Canada for a moment, where a Quebec zoo says a red kangaroo is doing well after it was captured after several days on the lam on Montreal's South Shore.
12: The Granby Zoo says the kangaroo is eating normally and resting up after 4 days of bouncing around the fields near Boucherville, Quebec. Quebec's Environment Department confirms the animal was reported loose on Friday before finally being captured on Tuesday. The department says its initial investigation suggests the animal was being kept illegally in facilities that did not comply with provincial regulations. Animal protection group Galahad SPCA has said it believed the kangaroo escaped from a horse stable where it was being kept without the necessary permits. Lisa Laporte, The Canadian Press.
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1: It's Wednesday, June 17th. Thanks for joining us. I'm Reynaldo Suarez. A mild one out there, partly cloudy and 18 degrees. Here's what's making news. We have an update on the Massey Tunnel replacement project. We're hearing that the cost have now ballooned to $11 billion.
13: A 22-year-old man is facing charges in connection with an attempted child abduction in Surrey.
14: A former chief of the Westmount Police Department is unimpressed with the latest proposal heading to a vote today at the Surrey Police Board.
1: And saying it's deeply saddened and sorry for the tragic accident, Cultus Lake Water Park apologizing to parents and staff after an apparent electrical accident sent a dozen children to hospital Monday.
15: A huge day for the stars at the World Cup. We'll bring you up to speed on all things Tuesday on the pitch, plus some wins for the Mariners and Blue Jays. Sports at 45.
5: The TSX hits a record for a third day. It's up by more than 200 points, and it's a mixed session on Wall Street with the Dow up by more than 100. Business at 56.
1: It's 10:31 to the 11:30 Rogers Xfinity Internet Traffic Center. Here's Leah Halaya.
16: We don't have any stalls or collisions to pass along right now, Reynaldo, but we do have in Delta a truck that was in the ditch. Thanks for the phone calls on Ladner Trunk just after 104th. And last check, we had traffic doing single lane alternating. If that has changed, please give me a call at star 1130 or pound 1130. We also had a helicopter spraying some fields out in Richmond on Highway 91, not on Highway 91, but the field. And this is near number Upper 8 Road, and people were just kind of slowing down to take a look. So if you're wondering why you were a little slow, we also have that structure fire. Northwest Marine Drive is closed between Acadia and Chancellor Boulevard in Vancouver, so just avoid that right now. And if you're headed towards the Massey Tunnel, northbound is slow from Highway 17A. Southbound looks good down the Richmond stretch. The Alex Fraser Bridge looks fine. Queensborough Bridge is eased up. Stella Wassum is looking good right now. Port Mann out of Surrey and Langley Westbound, not seeing any problems here. You will slow down, though, in between Boundary and Willingdon, heading towards the Cassiar. Heading off the North Shore, though, very light for you. Lionsgate Bridge has some volume, though, southbound at the north end and partially around the loop, but it does let up about mid-span. Over at the Richmond Bridge, is not seeing any slowdowns there anymore. But, of course, if you do come upon an issue out there to be mentioning, give me a call at Star 1130 or pound 1130. 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And now from the Penfolds Roofing and Solar Weather Center, we're now going to check in with our meteorologist, Michael Kuss.
17: More and more sun developing into the afternoon. Still going to see some gusty breezes, especially close to the water at least 20 to 30 kilometers per hour. Could see some gusts even stronger than that in exposed areas. The daytime highs up to 22 near the water, 24 away from the shore. Tomorrow it's all sun with a low of 14 and a high as hot as 25. This afternoon it's as warm as 24. The guaranteed high is 22.
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1: 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Oh, breaking to 11:30 news radio. Looks like building a replacement for the Massey Tunnel just got way more expensive. Delta City Councilor Dylan Kruger telling us he's hearing it's now going to cost $11 billion, and the province has asked the federal government for $4 billion in financial aid.
18: At the end of the day, I don't see why the feds would bail them out for unprecedented levels of fiscal mismanagement when they had a shovel-ready project at $2.9 billion that would have been opened 3 years ago. We know the feds have already stepped up, and most recent reports I have is that they offered up to $800 million towards the cost of this project, which on the original budget would have been a substantial contribution.
1: Delta City Council passed an emergency motion this week calling for an independent review into the project after the province terminated its agreement with the contractor. We've reached out to both the province and the federal government for comments. Well, a 22-year-old man has been arrested and charged with attempted child abduction following an incident in Surrey over the weekend.
13: Surrey Police Sergeant Ali Gala says it's believed the suspect tried to snatch the child from outside a townhouse on 136 A Street just off of 92nd Avenue Saturday evening.
19: Bystanders saw the incident, intervened, causing the stranger to put the child down and leave the area. A man matching the description of the suspect was detained by bystanders a short distance away until police arrived and took him into custody.
13: Gala says the child, who's under 7 years old, was not hurt. She adds it's a good reminder for parents to keep an eye on their kids and have discussions with your children about stranger dangers. I'm Amy Beeman.
1: A proposal heading to a vote today of the Surrey Police Board is getting a lot of attention. Board members will consider a gag order banning criticism of decisions by the board, investor directors, or provincial or municipal officers. 1130's Dean Rex Ehler says it's not sitting well with some critics.
14: Among them, former BC Solicitor General Cash Heed, the one-time top cop in the province, is shaking his head at the proposal. Heed says it just doesn't make sense.
20: If a chief of police does not believe something is right within the governments, the various roles of government, they have the right to criticize. And like everyone else has the right to criticize.
14: The move comes following the backlash over the firing of Norm Lipinski as chief in Surrey and the resignation of two of its board members. The board's grievance committee says at the time comments were made about gang crime and correspondence with Mayor Brenda Locke that resulted in some criticism from what it calls intergovernmental partners. I'm Dean Rex Ehler.
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1: Altus Lake Water Park has issued an apology to parents and students following an apparent electrical accident on Monday that sent 12 children to hospital. In a letter to the Minnetonka Middle School community, the park expressed deep sadness, noting that its thoughts are with the injured students and their families. The incident occurred when students from the Port Coquitlam School touched a railing in the water slide queuing area. Some victims suffered burns and numbness. though several have since been released from hospital. The park is fully cooperating with Technical Safety BC's investigation. It is also promising regular updates as more information becomes available and will remain closed until it's deemed safe.
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1: Well, some relief for Metro Vancouver drivers if you need to fill up this morning. Gas prices dropped overnight to about $1.98 a liter for regular. This comes after a tentative deal to end the war in the Middle East was announced over the weekend, which has led to oil prices coming down.
3: 1130, News Radio. Wildfire update.
1: With a wildfire in West Kelowna now being held, people in two neighborhoods are breathing a little easier after they've been forced to evacuate yesterday. As our Ridley Wilson reports, they are still under an alert.
21: People living in two neighborhoods in West Kelowna recounting the dramatic moments when they were ordered to evacuate because of a fast-moving wildfire yesterday. Joe Gluska says he and his wife and daughter had 45 minutes to pack up after winds whipped up smoke from the fire a block away from their house.
22: The most important thing I've mentioned, you know, several times is my wife and my daughter, we're fine. You know, I go, everything else is just stuff. I go, we're fine. We are safe.
21: A different man, Jan, says the fire was only about 100 feet away from his property.
23: Yeah, you know, we saw the flames pretty close by, and that's a little bit scary to see. I was in the office, and I didn't even notice, and my daughter called me. She said, there's a fire. I said, what are you talking about? And she said, yeah, there's a fire in Cullamore.
21: The 8-hectare fire burned out of control for much of yesterday before firefighters deemed it as being held just before dinner time. A total of 742 properties in West Kelowna remain under alert. I'm Ridley Wilson.
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1: 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Here's Leah Halayev.
16: Well, Reynaldo, it looks like we're still dealing with that truck in the ditch on Ladner Trunk after 104th, and now they have single lane alternating traffic. And I'm seeing it slow in both directions, but if that has changed, give me a call at star 1130 or pound 1130. We also have that structure fire in Vancouver by the endowment area. Northwest of Marine Drive is closed between Acadia and Chancellor. If you're headed towards the Massey Tunnel right now, northbound, seeing some volume from around Highway 17A. Southbound looks good, though. Alex Fraser Bridge, not seeing any delays here. You're in good shape. The Queensboro Bridge as well looks fine into New West. Stewartson westbound, just seeing a little bit of volume around 20th. And if you're cruising down Stewartson, watch your speed eastbound at 14th. Over at the Stella Awesome Bridge, I'm not seeing any delays out of Surrey northbound down King George Boulevard. Portman looks good out of Surrey and Langley westbound. You will slow down right before boundary, though, towards the Cassiar in pockets. Heading off the North Shore for the Ironworkers looks great. Lionsgate Bridge has some volume here. You're backed up just short of Taylor Way out of West Vancouver and partially around the loop out of North Vancouver. Richmond bridges are in pretty good shape there as well. But of course, if you are spotting anything else out there I'm not aware of or you have any updates, give me a call at star 1130 or pound 1130. 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And now from the Penfolds Roofing and Solar Weather Center, we're going to check in with our meteorologist, Michael Coos.
17: More cloud this morning, more sun this afternoon, almost all Sunday into late day, highs from 21, 22 near the coast with an onshore breeze to mid-20s inland. Tomorrow it's a mainly sunny day with a low of 14 and a high up to 25 and at least that warm with a few more clouds coming through on Friday. This afternoon's temperatures climbing up to as warm as 24 degrees. It becomes mainly sunny, warms up to 22 along the coast.
16: Thanks, Michael. And currently at the airport, Reynaldo, it is 18 degrees.
1: Thank you, Leah. 11:30 news time, 10:43. Well, up next, your top stories, including more on the Massey Tunnel replacement project cost now skyrocketing over, it's doubling. And, of course, we'll have more in sports. Portugal has opened up the scoring. They're taking on the Democratic Republic of Congo. We'll see if Ronaldo scores at all. We'll have more details coming up just seconds away. It's 10:44.
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1: Hello, welcome. Thanks for joining us. I'm Reynaldo Suarez. Right now, it's partly cloudy out there, 18 degrees. Here's what's making news. Well, breaking, we have an update on the Massey Tunnel replacement project. Delta City Councilor Dylan Kruger confirms he's told the cost now ballooned to $11 billion. That's way up from the original $4.15 billion. And saying it's deeply saddened and sorry for the tragic accident. Cultus Lake Water Park apologizing to parents and students after an apparent electrical accident sent a dozen children to hospital Monday. And Surrey police asking parents to have the stranger danger talk with their children after a disturbing incident Saturday evening. Kayla says while bystanders prevented anything serious from happening, parents need to be vigilant to ensure the safety of their young ones. Time now for sports from Sportsnet 650, your home of the Canucks. Let's catch up with Rajesh Dave.
15: Tuesday was when the stars came out to shine at the World Cup, especially for Argentinian legend Lionel Messi in the 3-0 win over Algeria, his first World Cup hat-trick. He's now tied for the all-time goals record at the tournament with 16. Meanwhile, Kylian Mbappe of France is only two behind him. The brace as the French beat Senegal 3-1. Two for Erling Haaland in his World Cup debut, Norway cruising past Iraq 4-1. And last night, Austria's first win at this stage in 36 years. They defeated Jordan 3-1. Of course, another World Cup match on Canadian Canadian soil today. Toronto's hosting Ghana and Panama at 4 o'clock. Panama with a chance at their first ever World Cup point here. Other highlights on the sked today include the openers for both Portugal and England coming in with high expectations. Of course, Canada's going to face Qatar here in Vancouver tomorrow. Still no update provided on skipper Alphonso Davies. Everyone playing coy right now. His status now a mystery as he recovers from that hamstring injury. Well, a day after announcing John Tortorella will not be back behind the Vegas bench, the Golden Knights have named Ryan Craig as their next head coach. He'd been with Vegas's AHL affiliate for the past three seasons. The Mariners cruised by the Orioles yesterday in their opener, a 3-1 result over Baltimore. Seattle increasing their division lead to a game and a half over the A's. Cal Raleigh with a pivotal two-run single in his return from the IL. Logan Gilbert striking out 10. They'll run it back tonight at 6:40. And there's something about Fenway Park for Davis Schneider, where he debuted 3 years ago. Just got back from the minors. He and Andres Jimenez went back-to-back. Jays beat Boston 6-1. Game two is at 3:30. Sports at 15 and 45 past every hour, anytime at sportsnet.ca.
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1: You're listening to 1130 News Radio. I'm Reynaldo Suarez. Premier David Eby says Canadians going to Thursday's FIFA World Cup match better wear red. He says he wants people to show their pride when Canada takes on Qatar at BC Place, suggesting anyone taking transit better be ready for some big crowds.
9: A record set on TransLink for people getting to and from the events, more than a million people, even more, I hesitate to say it, than Taylor Swift.
1: The premier also praised the province's work hosting the tournament. He made the comment while wearing a red jersey outside of Science World. Prime Minister Mark Carney says he's one of few people who has already seen the preliminary peace agreement between the United States and Iran, even though the deal is not expected to be formally signed until Friday. The PM calls it a game changer.
10: Carney spoke to Caitlin Collins on CNN last night.
11: So you're on board with this agreement as it is right now, from what you've seen?
12: Yes, absolutely. And I can say this unequivocally, as is everyone else who's been in that room.
10: In that room, the G7 leaders at the summit in France. Today is the last day. Now, Carney didn't go into all the details, but he says the deal is performance-based with a big financial incentive for Iran to follow through, including on the nuclear side and also shipping through the Strait of Hormuz.
11: And Canada plans to help with opening the Strait of Hormuz.
12: We will help with, as we can. I mean, we're not a big regional naval power.
10: I'm Jamie Pulfer.
1: The federal government is trying to clear up any confusion about who can and who can't legally become Canadian. Immigration Minister Lena Diab says that having a Canadian ancestor does not guarantee someone is eligible for citizenship.
18: So for Canadian citizenship, we've been very clear from the beginning. Each applicant must link their ancestry generation for generation through verified, authenticated documents. So the genealogy records are certainly not sufficient.
1: People who receive citizenship certificates through Canada's Citizenship by Descent law want answers after an unknown number of them got requests from the feds to surrender their certificates. We have traffic and weather together on the ones just 60 seconds away.
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16: From the Rogers Xfinity Internet Traffic Center, I'm Leah Holayev. We have that truck in the ditch in Delta. This is on Ladner Trunk after 104th Street. Traffic is down to single lane alternating. And we have a crash reported southbound on Boundary at Gravely in the left and the center lane. Only the right lane is getting by. If you're headed towards the Massey Tunnel northbound, you are going to slow down right around Highway 17A. Southbound looks great down the Richmond stretch. Alex Fraser Bridge, no delays in either direction. The Queensboro Bridge looks fine into New West. Westbound on Stewartson, just a little volume around 20th. Stalawasim looks fine over the bridge and into New West down King George Boulevard. Port Mann, Addisbury, and Langley westbound, you look fine, but you will slow down just before East First towards the Cassier. Heading off the North Shore looks good for the Ironworkers. Lionsgate Bridge, a little bit of volume here on Marine out of West Vancouver and partially around the loop out of North Van. Richmond bridges are faring quite well. Now, of course, if you spot any problems out there, star 1130, pound 1130, give me a call. 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Visit VancouverHeatPumps.ca to find out how. And now from the Penfolds Roofing and Solar Weather Center, we're going to check in with our meteorologist, Michael.
1: Thank you for making the switch back to 1130 News Radio. I'm Reynaldo Suarez. The Transportation Safety Board of Canada is recommending Ottawa to take a closer look at uncertified vessels after the Titan submersible imploded on a descent to the Titanic wreck nearly 3 years ago. Here's reporter Lisa Laporte.
13: The board released a report Wednesday examining the disaster that killed all five people on board, including the chief executive of the company behind the voyage. The report says Transport Canada knew the Titan was operating out of St. John's, Newfoundland, with support from Canadian vessels, but it said the department didn't provide oversight of the Titan's operations.
1: The safety board recommends the department come up with a plan on how to determine whether an uncertified vessel poses a safety risk and then monitor that vessel more closely. It says the Titan's carbon fiber hull was likely damaged by each dive to the site before it imploded on June 18th, 2023. We are learning more about the alleged plot to target the UFC fight event at the White House over the weekend. Reporter Alex Milan says several suspects are already behind bars.
14: They detail in these court documents the alleged two phases that they planned to carry out this attack at the UFC event. One involved drones that would be equipped with explosives that they'd actually send towards the event itself. And in their minds, the defendants in these cases believed that this would create a rushed panic at the event of high-profile individuals there, and they'd have snipers positioned who would carry out the second phase of this attack.
1: The FBI says the suspect belonged to an anti-government group and, among other things, was very angry at how the Trump administration has handled the Jeffrey Epstein files. Carol Ginsburg, an Italian historian whose pioneering work transformed the study of the past by recovering the voices of marginalized people, has died at the age of 87. AP correspondent Charles de Ledesma has the details.
20: Carlo Ginsburg was a pioneer of microhistory, which focuses on small specific units of analysis, such as an individual, a community, or a singular event, to reveal broader themes and issues within history. His early work focused on the Benandanti, a pagan fertility cult dating from the 16th century in the Friuli region in Italy, whose members, seen as shamanic healers, were accused of heresy by the Inquisition. The research underpinned his first book, published in 1966, in which he traced the cult's roots to older Central European beliefs. He later explored heresy in his landmark 1976 work, The Cheese and the Worms, widely regarded as one of the most important works of Italian historiography. I'm Charles de Ledesma.
1: Your business report coming up next.
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0: Wall Street is mixed and still fluctuating ahead of that interest rate announcement in the U.S. minutes from now. And it is the first with Kevin Warsh as the Fed chair. No change expected. The Dow hit a record high for a third straight day. Right now it's up by 153 points. The S&P is down 5. The NASDAQ higher by 31. Now shares in SpaceX taking a breather today after jumping by almost 50% in the first 3 days. Right now, the stock is down 1.3%. It is the first losing day for stock in the company owned by Elon Musk, who became a trillionaire on Friday when the IPO happened. The company yesterday closed with a market cap above Amazon's and even briefly topped Microsoft. SpaceX also has a relatively small portion of shares available to trade, so this could be magnifying the moves up and down. And despite that, before today, it was one of the most purchased stock by retail investors each day since the IPO, matching the combined buying of Nvidia, Alphabet, Amazon, and Meta. On Bay Street, the TSX higher for a fifth day. It also hit a record for a third day. It's up by 207, 35,597, an advance of 0.6%, so it's still the best performer. Gold futures up $45 to $4,400. Oil could snap a four-day losing streak. It's higher by 14 cents to $76.21. And then our loonie right now is down by about a fifth of a cent, 71.27 cents U.S. At the Business Center, I'm Chris McCusker.
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22: 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With schools letting out for the summer, a lot of kids will have a lot more time on their hands. And that could mean a lot more screen time. Google is the latest giant to step up with its parent controls. It's now expanding its Android parental controls, which were introduced on its Pixel lineup, to any device that could update to Android 17. That will allow parents to do things like set screen time limits and control what apps kids can use. More ads may be coming to your video games. EA, home to games that run the gambit between Madden to The Sims, is launching a new division, EA Advertising. The company says it'll work with brands to embed ads right in the gameplay. And veterans who've lost their sight could now get some new smart glasses. Meta's offering Ray-Ban Meta glasses to legally blind vets. About 130,000 people are eligible. The AI-powered glasses could help them read, get around, and keep track of their day. Met is also offering training for any vet that gets a pair. With Tech Trends, Dave Packer, ABC News.
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1: It's Wednesday, June 17th. Thanks for joining us. I'm Reynaldo Suarez. Right now, partly cloudy, 18 degrees. Here's what's making news. Well, it looks like the building, a replacement for Massey Tunnel Project, just got way more expensive. More on the billion-dollar figures coming up.
25: Bystanders are being credited with helping stop an attempted child abduction in Surrey over the weekend.
26: A proposed move by the Surrey Police Board isn't sitting well with critics. The board wants to place a gag order on a new police chief to stop criticism. A former West Van top cop says, excuse me?
1: Charles Lake Water Park has issued an apology to parents and students following an apparent electrical shock accident Monday and hospitalized 12 children.
25: Eight teams hit the pitch in World Cup action and two NHL head coaching vacancies filled. Sports at 15.
0: Bay Street extends a winning streak with a third straight record high, and the Dow jumps by more than 100 points ahead of a U.S. interest rate announcement. Business at 26.
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16: Well, Reynaldo, I'm looking for an update on a crash on the border of Vancouver and Burnaby. Southbound boundary at Gravely in the left lane and the center lane. Star 1130, pound 1130. Let me know if we're still dealing with that situation. We do have that truck in the ditch, though, on Ladner Trunk at just after 104. Traffic is down to single lane alternating through that stretch. Also, we have a stall Highway 1 eastbound after the Port Mam Bridge, but apparently it's off to the side, and it's on Johnson Hill, but people are slowing down to take a look. But right now, looking at the volume-wise, it's not too slow. If you're headed towards the Massey Tunnel northbound, a little volume there just north of Highway 17A. Southbound looks fine. Alex Fraser Bridge, no delays in either direction. Queensboro Bridge looks good into New West. Over at the Stalawasa Bridge northbound, not seeing any problems on King George Boulevard. Port Mam westbound out of Surrey and Langley, you look good. You will slow down, though, right around East First. And we may have a problem on the ironworkers at the south end heading northbound. Star 1130, pound 1130. Give me a call if you're on that bridge deck and you have an update. Heading off the North Shore looks good for the ironworkers, though. Lionsgate Bridge, just a little volume at the north end, and the Richmond Bridge is not looking too bad. 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And now from the Penfolds Roofing and Solar Weather Center, we're going to check in with our meteorologist, Carl Lamb.
5: More sunshine as we go throughout our Wednesday. Temperatures up to 22 by the coast to 24 away from the water. It's just a really nice day, but it is pretty breezy out there. And that northwesterly winds around 20 kilometers per hour. Gusts are up to about 40 at times. And then for tonight, it's clear and cool once again as we drop down to a low of 13. Your highs for today are between 22 to 24.
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1: Thank you, Leah. 11:30 news time. It is 11:03. A Delta City Councilor says the cost of the Massey Tunnel replacement have skyrocketed. Here's Dylan Kruger.
6: I have heard the same thing, that $11 billion is the figure. I also heard a report that the province recently requested up to $4 billion in contributions from the federal government, which is quite incredible considering that $4 billion used to be the budget number for this entire project.
1: Now, we've reached out to the Transportation Ministry for comment. We'll have much more on this story coming up. And a 22-year-old is facing charges in a child is safe after an attempted abduction attempt in Surrey. Now, 11:30's Amy Beeman tells us it happened Saturday evening at around 6:30 outside of a townhouse on 136 A Street, just off of 92nd Avenue.
7: SPS Sergeant Ali Gala says it's fortunate that bystanders saw the incident and got involved.
8: Luckily, there were extra eyes out in the area, and the situation was, stopped, and this potential suspect related to the incident was taken into custody.
7: Galis won't say exactly how old the child is, but says they're under 7 and were not harmed. She says it's a good reminder for parents to have a talk with your kids about stranger danger and to make sure when younger kids are playing outside, there's an adult or a much older child keeping an eye out. I'm Amy Beeman.
1: The Surrey Police Board wants to place new guidelines about what can be said about publicity by the chief, deputy chief, and members of the board. And it's not sitting well with one policing expert. 11:30's Dean Rex Seeler is hearing from a former West Vancouver police chief, Cash Heed, who has a lot of questions about the proposal.
26: He calls the idea coming up for debate at today's Surrey Police Board meeting troubling. He believes those behind the plan are trying to neuter the next police chief after the board fired Norm Lipinski in a controversial move earlier this month.
9: Even when they talk about criticizing other intergovernmental agencies or governmental agencies, you have to wonder if we're having the political influence in place to such an extent that they don't want the chief constable or the senior executive of the Surrey Police Service criticizing government.
26: The proposal itself aims to restrict members from publicly criticizing decisions of the board, its directors, and municipal or provincial officers, as well as stopping them from speculating about coming decisions and what's being called undermining the role and authority of the board or the provincial and municipal governments. I'm Dean Rex Eitler.
1: Well, Cultus Lake Water Park is apologizing to parents and students after an incident sent 12 children to hospital Monday. In a letter addressed to the Minnetonka Middle School, the park says that they're deeply saddened by the tragic accident. It goes on to say the park is cooperating as an independent investigation looks into what exactly happened. 12 students were sent to hospital after some kind of electrical shock. It appears they made contact with the railing as they waited their turn on the water slide. Technical Safety BC is taking charge of the investigation. Now, if you're going to get a midweek surprise if you head to the gas station, prices at the pump have fallen almost a dime a liter overnight. The cost for regular is down $1 to 98 cents.
23: 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Wildfire update.
1: Hundreds of people still waiting to hear if they need to pack up and leave West Kelowna again as firefighters battle a nearby wildfire. A Ridley Wilson reports some parts of the community were forced to evacuate Tuesday.
10: The wildfire burning in West Kelowna has calmed down, but not after some dramatic moments yesterday where dozens of homes were ordered evacuated. Joe Gluska says he and his wife and daughter had 45 minutes to pack what mattered most to them. He recalls how his morning started.
11: My wife was more perceptive than I was. She said, that smells like a fire. I said, yeah, it's probably somebody barbecuing and they're burning the thing clear. And then, of course, I would go outside to do some gardening. And then the smoke was quite intense at that time, but it was, of course, white smoke and it was going up. And then I said, okay, that's the fire.
10: The family lived a block from where the fire had burned out of control for much of Tuesday before firefighters deemed it as being held. Others were dangerously close to the fire. This man, Jan, says he was concerned after his daughter told him what was happening.
12: Because it was really close by. You know, I want to say it was about less than 100 feet away from our house. We did some fire protection, right? So it's not going to be right away close to our house.
10: A total of 742 properties in West Kelowna remain under evacuation alert. I'm Ridley Wilson.
1: The mayor, Layton, concedes the village appears pretty empty. Nearly 5 years after devastating wildfire roared into the community in the Fraser Canyon. But Denise O'Connor defends a recovery process that has drawn critics who contrast what they see as a lack of progress with a roster of recovery staff that has been costing in the range of $40,000 to $100,000 each month.
15: Some people say I'm too positive sometimes, but, you know, if we start dwelling on the negative, we're not going to rebuild our town.
1: While the mayor says the village still requires the staff it has, Linden Councillor Jennifer Toss describes the cost of the recovery staffing as astronomically high for the deliverables on the ground. She says Linden won't be able to afford it once provincial funding runs out. Well, we're 30 seconds away from your 11:30 News Radio Ferry report. It's 11:09.
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1: 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Leah, how are you?
2: 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And Horseshoe Bay to Departure Bay, there's some space on the 125 this afternoon, but you can always find your latest ferry update anytime at vancouver.citynews.ca/traffic.
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1: 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We check in with Leah Halaya.
2: Well, Reynaldo, I'm looking for an update on that crash that was southbound on Boundary at Gravely. It was apparently in the left lane and the center lane. That's on the border of Vancouver and Burnaby. If you're in the area, star 1130, pound 1130, give me a call. We do have that truck in the ditch, I believe, still on Ladner Trunk here just after 104. So just west of in, you're down to single lane alternating. So that's why you're seeing some volume there. We also have a new problem over at the Ironworkers Memorial Bridge. I saw that earlier. And it, yes, we have a stall northbound, and that is at the south end in the right lane, and traffic is crawling all the way from East First. Once you get past it, you look fine heading into the North Shore. Heading off the North Shore looks good, though, for the Ironworkers. Lionsgate Bridge, a little volume southbound at the north end. Over at the Richmond Bridges, they're in great shape right now. Massey Tunnel northbound, a little slow from around Highway 17A. Southbound looks good down the Richmond stretch. Over at the Alex Fraser Bridge, no delays in either direction. The Queensborough Bridge looks fine. Stella Wassum not looking too bad at all. Portman out of Surrey and Langley westbound, we're looking pretty good all the way, like I said, until you get closer to East First, because we are dealing with that stall on the bridge shack. Of course, if you spot any other problems out there, star 1130, pound 1130, give us a call. 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And now from the Penfolds Roofing and Solar Weather Center, we're now going to check in with our meteorologist, Carl Lam.
9: It is a little breezier right by the coast today, but feels pretty nice, to be quite honest. Sunshine as we go through the rest of our Wednesday. Highs are between 22 to 24. And then for tonight, still breezy with a low of 13. So open up the windows and get that cross breeze in. And then for tomorrow, it is sunny and highs are between 21 to 25 and back down to 13 on Thursday night. Your highs for today are between 22 to 24.
2: Thanks, Carl. And currently at the airport, Reynaldo, we're sitting at 17 degrees.
1: Thank you, Leah. 11:30 news time, 11:13. Up next, your top stories. We'll tell you more about the Massey Tunnel replacement project cost now skyrocketing. And of course, we got some football. We got Portugal. It's turning out to be an interesting game. They just, the Democratic Republic of Congo just tied it up with them. But of course, more on that coming up just seconds away. It's 11:14.
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1: Thanks for joining us. I'm Reynaldo Suarez. Mainly sunny, 17 degrees in Vancouver. Here's what's making news. Well, the massive tunnel replacement project cost now skyrocketing. Delta City Councilor Dylan Kruger confirms that what was a $4 billion project doubled to $11 billion. He's demanding accountability. Well, Cultus Lake Water Park is apologizing after an incident sent 12 children to hospital after some kind of electrical shock Monday. In a letter addressed to Minnetonka Middle School community, the park says that they're deeply saddened and sorry for the tragic accident. They now say that they're cooperating with the independent investigation looking into exactly what happened. And coming up after sports, Premier David Eby wants Canadians to go all out repping the red at Thursday's FIFA World Cup match. 11:15, time for sports from Sportsnet 650, your home of the Canucks. Here's Sandra Persina.
12: A four-match midweek schedule at the World Cup. Portugal and DR Congo 1-1 early in the second half. Portugal striking first, but Congo taking advantage of a corner kick to draw even the country's first ever goal at the tournament. Coming up in Dallas, an all-European clash, England versus Croatia. Tonight, eyes back to Toronto. Ghana faces Panama. Uzbekistan takes on Colombia in Mexico City. Canada's next action just a sleep away, facing Qatar at BC Place. We'll see if any information comes from training over at UBC, plus head coach Jesse Marsh set to speak in the late afternoon. Every team in Group B sitting with 1 point after respective opening match draws. Just one head coaching vacancy left in the NHL, and it's Edmonton after Toronto hired Jim Hiller. He returns to the Maple Leafs after serving as an assistant prior. Vegas promoting Ryan Craig from Henderson in the AHL. The Blue Jays continue a set at the Red Sox after a 6-1 victory last night. First pitch, 3:45. It's on Sportsnet. The AL West leading Mariners home to Baltimore. The Vancouver Canadiens are in Spokane, hoping to avoid a fifth straight loss. Sports at 15 and 45 past the hour or anytime at sportsnet.ca.
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0: News Radio, I'm Reynaldo Suarez. Premier David Eby says Canadians going to Thursday's FIFA World Cup match better wear red. He says he wants people to show their pride when Canada takes on Qatar at BC Place, suggesting anyone taking transit better be ready for some big crowds.
1: A record set on TransLink for people getting to and from the events, more than a million people, even more, I hesitate to say it, than Taylor Swift.
0: The Premier also praised the province's work hosting the tournament. He made the comment while wearing a red jersey outside of Science World. Prime Minister Mark Carney says he's one of few people who has already seen the preliminary peace agreement between the United States and Iran, even though the deal is not expected to be formally signed until Friday. The PM calls it a game changer.
2: Carney spoke to Caitlin Collins on CNN last night.
3: So you're on board with this agreement as it is right now, from what you've seen?
4: Yes, absolutely. And I can say this unequivocally, as is everyone else who's been in that room.
2: In that room, the G7 leaders at the summit in France. Today is the last day. Now, Carney didn't go into all the details, but he says the deal is performance-based with a big financial incentive for Iran to follow through, including on the nuclear side and also shipping through the Strait of Hormuz.
3: And Canada plans to help with opening the Strait of Hormuz.
4: We will help with, we will help as we can. I mean, we're not a big regional naval power.
2: I'm Jamie Pulfer.
0: The federal government is trying to clear up any confusion about who can and who can't legally become Canadian. Immigration Minister Lena Diab says that having a Canadian ancestor does not guarantee someone is eligible for citizenship.
5: So for Canadian citizenship, we've been very clear from the beginning. Each applicant must link their ancestry generation for generation through verified, authenticated documents. So the genealogy records are certainly not sufficient.
0: People who receive citizenship certificates through Canada's Citizenship by Descent Law want answers after an unknown number of them got requests from the feds to surrender their certificates. We have traffic and weather together on the ones just 60 seconds away.
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10: From the Rogers Xfinity Internet Traffic Center, I'm Leah Halayev. I'm looking for an update on that crash southbound on Boundary at Gravely. Is it still in the left lane and the center lane on the border of Vancouver and Burnaby? Star 1130, pound 1130, give us a call. We have that truck in the ditch in Delta on Ladner Trunk just after 104th, affecting you both directions. You're down to a single lane alternating. We have a stall over at the Iron Workers Memorial Bridge northbound, and that's about the south end of the bridge deck in the right lane, and traffic is crawling from east first. Now, if you're headed towards the Massey Tunnel northbound, just a little volume around Highway 17A. Southbound looks good. The Alex Fraser Bridge, not seeing any delays in either direction. Queensborough Bridge looks fine. Stalo Awesome, I'm not seeing any slowdowns on King George Boulevard. Over at the Port, man, we look good out of Surrey and Langley westbound all the way till you get about east first because of that stall over the Iron Workers. But heading off the North Shore looks good. Lionsgate Bridge, a little volume here on Marine out of West Vancouver, and it does light up about mid-span though. And looking at the Richmond Bridges, not seeing any slowdowns there as well. Of course, as you're traveling around, if you do see any issues out there, give us a call at Star 1130 or Pound 1130. 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And now from the Penfolds Roofing and Solar Weather Center, we're going to check in with our meteorologist, Carl M.
11: More sunshine as we progress through our Wednesday across Metro Vancouver, and there is that breezier northwesterly wind around 20 kilometers per hour, but gusts could be up to about 40, especially right by the coast, and then tonight clear and down to 13. For tomorrow,

0: more sun. Highs are between 21 to 25 and back down to 13 tomorrow night. Then for Friday, a breezier day with sunshine. Highs between 22 to 27. So starting to get warmer, especially away from the water. And then for Saturday, sunny. Highs are between 22 to 27. Your highs for today are between 22 to 24.
1: Thank you for making the switch back to 1130 News Radio. I'm Reynaldo Suarez. The Transportation Safety Board of Canada is recommending Ottawa to take a closer look at uncertified vessels after the Titan submersible imploded on a descent to the Titanic wreck nearly 3 years ago. Here's reporter Lisa Laporte.
2: The board released a report Wednesday examining the disaster that killed all five people on board, including the chief executive of the company behind the voyage. The report says Transport Canada knew the Titan was operating out of St. John's, Newfoundland, with support from Canadian vessels, but it said the department didn't provide oversight of the Titan's operations.
1: The Safety Board recommends the department come up with a plan on how to determine whether an uncertified vessel poses a safety risk and then monitor that vessel more closely. It says the Titan's carbon fiber hull was likely damaged by each dive to the site before it imploded on June 18, 2023. We are learning more about the alleged plot to target the UFC fight event at the White House over the weekend. Reporter Alex Milan says several suspects are already behind bars.
3: They detail in these court documents the alleged two phases that they planned to carry out this attack at the UFC event. One involved drones that would be equipped with explosives that they'd actually send towards the event itself. And in their minds, the defendants in these cases believed that this would create a rushed panic at the event of high-profile individuals there, and they'd have snipers positioned who would carry out the second phase of this attack.
1: The FBI says the suspect belonged to an anti-government group and, among other things, was very angry at how the Trump administration has handled the Jeffrey Epstein files. Carol Ginsburg, an Italian historian whose pioneering work transformed the study of the past by recovering the voices of marginalized people, has died at the age of 87. AP correspondent Charles de Ledesma has the details.
4: Carlo Ginsburg was a pioneer of microhistory, which focuses on small specific units of analysis, such as an individual, a community, or a singular event, to reveal broader themes and issues within history. His early work focused on the Benandanti, a pagan fertility cult dating from the 16th century in the Friuli region in Italy, whose members, seen as shamanic healers, were accused of heresy by the Inquisition. The research underpinned his first book, published in 1966, in which he traced the cult's roots to older Central European beliefs. He later explored heresy in his landmark 1976 work, The Cheese and the Worms, widely regarded as one of the most important works of Italian historiography. I'm Charles de Ledesma.
1: Your business report coming up next.
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6: So no change in interest rates in the U.S. today, but half of the FOMC members are favoring a rate hike this year. This is the first meeting with Kevin Warsh as the chair, and he, in the past, has been critical of forward guidance. At least so far today, he did not submit a rate forecast. A news conference starts minutes from now. Markets were mixed and fluctuating ahead of the announcement, and now arrows are pointing down. The Dow did hit a record for a third straight day. It's now lower by a fraction of a point. The S&P is down 52 and the NASDAQ down 69. On Bay Street, the TSX higher by 8 points, 35,397. It did hit a record for a third straight day. It's well off its high for the day. Shares in Gild and Activewear up by about 8% after a rough day yesterday. Now, this stock got at least one downgrade today after the company acknowledged a short seller report questioning the company's sales. Jehoshaphat Research has now taken aim at the Canadian t-shirt maker twice in the past year. Gold futures now lower by $44 to $4,309. So this is a reversal after the interest rate announcement. Oil is on track to snap a four-day losing streak. It's higher by 58 cents to $76.63. U.S. crude oil inventories fell 8.2 million barrels last week as traders wait for the signing of the U.S.-Iran peace deal. And the Canadian dollar down by a third of a cent now, 71.14 cents U.S. At the Business Center, I'm Chris McCusker.
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1: Thank you for tuning in to 1130 News Radio. We have time for another story. In Alberta, man who paid for a pro-separation billboard in the town of Taber says it's still up despite demands from the town to take it down. And Corey Morgan says he's now added two others in the community southeast of Calgary. He says despite the demand, there's been no other comment from the town, and he has a message.
11: Just back off. Stick to your municipal mandates and avoid turning this into an issue. I think the original booking of the billboard was going to run out this week. I've paid them all up to the end of the month now. But that billboard would have come and gone with very little notice had they not decided that they felt they had the authority to bring it down.
1: He says the pro-separation billboard would have come down this week, but he's paid for it to stay up until the end of the month just out of principle. It's 11:30.
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1: It's Wednesday, June 17th. Thanks for joining us. I'm Reynaldo Suarez. Right now, it is mainly sunny, 17 degrees. Here's what's making news. Across the massive replacement tunnel have skyrocketed. More on what we know coming up.
12: The former Solicitor General says he's troubled by a proposal from the Surrey Police Board to muzzle the next police chief.
1: Altus Lake Water Park apologizing to parents and students after an incident at 12 children at hospital Monday.
13: An out-of-control wildfire forcing evacuations in West Kelowna yesterday. We're hearing from residents as the community remains on alert.
14: Four matches in the World Cup, two NHL head coaching hires. Sports at 45.
15: Bay's trade hits a record for a third straight day, and it's on track to extend a winning streak, while Wall Street's now in the red on an indication interest rate hikes could be coming. Business at 56.
1: News time. It's 11:31 to the Rogers Xfinity Internet Traffic Center. We say good morning to Kevin Olenek.
16: Good morning, Ronaldo. Happy Wednesday. We got a Ironworkers Bridge. This is westbound in the right lane, and it is backing you up into Burnaby. You're at Boundary Road, almost to Willingdon if you're going that way, so be aware of that. As far as the Lionsgate Bridge, no delays in either direction. You're looking good over there. Massey Tunnel, you'll notice some volume as you're going from Delta to Richmond as you're back to 17A. No delays along the Alex Fraser Bridge or the Queensboro Bridge. A bit of volume around the Knight Street Bridge as you're going eastbound from Marine Drive from Elliott to Kerr has a road work, but the Oak Street Bridge and the Arthur Lang Bridge are looking good right now. Still looking for an update in the situation in on Vancouver-Burnaby border. More in Vancouver here, Grandview Highway and Rupert Street. Watching for delays there. It looks like there is a collision there, but we could use an update on that. Star or pound 1130. 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A look at the weather. We are looking at a sunny day for today. We're expecting a high of at least 20. Tomorrow's clear tonight, a low of 13. Sunny skies for Tuesday and Wednesday with a high of 22 on Thursday and 21 on Friday. It is currently 17 degrees in Vancouver, and your weather's for Mr. Lube. 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
1: Thank you, Kevin. 11:30 news time, 11:33. Our top story, we have an update on the Massey Tunnel replacement project. Delta City Councilor Dylan Kruger confirms he's been told that the cost is now ballooned to $11 billion. That's way up from the original $4.15 billion. He's angry with the provincial government and he's demanding accountability.
10: I can't think of a bigger capital project failure than this one from this government. They've let down commuters, they've let down businesses, they've let down national trade that is being stalled and actually held hostage in a tunnel. That is way past its best before date. This didn't have to happen. It shouldn't have happened. It's an absolute shame on this government.
1: He's also been told the province has reached out to Ottawa for a $4 billion bailout. We've reached out to the province and federal government for comments. Surrey police are asking parents to have the stranger danger talk with them after a child was nearly taken in a disturbing incident on Saturday.
17: Sergeant Ali Gala says a young child was almost abducted by a stranger while playing outside a townhouse on 136 A Street just off of 92nd Avenue. Gala says while bystanders prevented anything serious from happening, parents need to be vigilant to ensure the safety of their young ones.
18: You know, when it's a young 3, 4, 5-year-old, they don't have the experience and some of the abilities that a 8, 9, 10, or 11-year-old would have.
17: A 22-year-old man has been charged with one count of attempted abduction of a person under 14 years of age and one count of possession of a prohibited weapon. His next court appearance is tomorrow. I'm Amy Beeman.
1: The follow continues weeks after the firing of now former Surrey Police Chief Norm Lipinski. The police board now wants to place a gag order on Lipinski's replacement and other senior officers. 11:30's Dean Rex Seeler is speaking with a policing expert who doesn't like the idea.
12: Cash Heat is a former West Vancouver police chief and one-time provincial solicitor general. He knows policing, the public-facing side, and the back rooms. He calls the move to stop the chief and board members from publicly commenting on intergovernmental affairs, decisions of the board, or offering personal opinions that are framed as positions of the organization, troubling.
19: We want this continual communication between the community, the leadership of the Surrey Police Service, the board, and other agencies that are affected.
12: Those who support the proposal say it would prevent undermining the role and the authority of the board as well as the province or the municipal governments. But Heat says we need more open communication, not less. I'm Dean Rex Seeler.
1: Saying it's deeply saddened and sorry for the tragic accident. Cultus Lake Water Park apologizing to parents and students after an apparent electrical accident sent a dozen children to hospital Monday. A letter addressed to the Metacotta community says the team's thoughts are with the children who were injured and their families. It goes on to say it regrets the accident and it's cooperating with the Technical Safety BC team as an investigation is underway. The water park admits a lack of information into the incident and is promising regular updates. Officials say students from the Minnetonka Middle School in Port Coquitlam made contact with the railing in the queuing area beneath one of the water slides when the accident happened. Several students have since been released from hospital, some suffering numbness and burns. The park won't reopen until they say it's deemed safe. Well, Burnaby Mounties are looking for a suspect after a road rage incident involving a knife. RCMP got reports of a suspect that allegedly threatened another driver with a knife on April 19th. Now, this happened around Boundary Road and Grandview Highway. A photo has been released of the suspect. If you have any information, you're urged to contact Burnaby RCMP.
5: 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Wildfire update.
1: As firefighters battle a wildfire along Okanagan Lake in West Kelowna, some residents are on alert after they had to evacuate Tuesday. Riley Wilson hears from some locals.
13: A wildfire that sparked the evacuation of dozens of homes in West Kelowna is now being held. That wasn't the case yesterday when the fast-moving blaze threatened hundreds of properties. Joe Gluska says he and his wife and daughter had 45 minutes to pack up and get out.
20: And the wind came up quite strong in that 40 to 50 K range, and it was blowing straight north right at our house.
13: A different man says the wildfire was less than 100 feet from his property. Jan says he evacuated because the blaze was heading their way and filling his neighborhood with smoke.
0: You know, this is not the first time that we have a fire here in the park. You know, years and years ago there was fire, so this is, I think, now our third time. So yeah, we are prepared.
13: A total of 742 properties in West Kelowna are still under evacuation alert, with residents ready to leave on a moment's notice. I'm Ridley Wilson.
1: A civic politician in Lytton is among several critics blasting the recovery process in the community ravaged by a devastating wildfire nearly 5 years ago. Councillor Jennifer Toss has been questioning the composition and levels of compensation of Lytton's roster of recovery staff, which includes a chief administrative officer who's been paid more than $850,000 over the last 3 years while living in Halifax and visiting the village about once a month.
21: Every other meeting, we're doing a report to the province on our recovery spending, and I'm finding those numbers astronomically high for the deliverables.
1: She points out the village has been spending tens of thousands of dollars on recovery staff every month, but says it has struggled to complete seemingly simple tasks like installing a water fountain for Lytton's blistering hot summers. Up ahead, your border report. It's 11:39.
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16: And you're looking at a 20 to 30 minute wait southbound at Pacific Crossing, Ronaldo, 5 to 10 at Peace Arch, Alder Grove, and Sumas. If you're going northbound, it's looking pretty good. It's a 5 to 10 minute wait at all crossings, including commercial trucks. Of course, as always, you can find the latest border wait times anytime at vancouver.citynews.ca/border. Ronaldo?
1: 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We'll tell you about what's going on in the Iron Workers. It's 11:40.
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1: It's 11:41 to the Rogers Xfinity Internet Traffic Center. Kevin Olenek, how's the Iron Workers looking?
16: It's going to start to look a little bit better westbound here, Ronaldo. That stall westbound in the right lane has just cleared, but it caused a heavy delay. You're back to stop boundary, almost to Willingdon as you're going northbound. So I do continue to expect those delays, but hopefully they'll clear shortly here. As far as the Lionsgate Bridge, I look at the camera here. That is two lanes north, one lane south. It is steady in both directions. There was also a stall near the Portman Bridge around 152nd that did quickly clear, so you should be delay-free on Highway 1 from Portman heading through Langley Abbotsford. Massey Tunnel, there's a bit of volume around 17A as you're going from Delta to Richmond. No delays on the Alex Fraser Bridge. The Queensborough Bridge looking good on the bridge. However, you do have some volume in both directions on Stewartson Way to be aware of. And Stella Wasson Bridge is not looking too bad right now. A bit of volume on Royal Avenue. you, but you're looking good on the bridge. And the Richmond and Vancouver bridges are looking good as well. Oak Street, Knight Street, Arthur Ryan, seeing no delays. Your traffic is for L.L. Bean. Make Dad's Day, get 15% off all men's shirts at L.L. Bean, the amazing Brentwood. Give them quality that lasts. Offer ends on June 21st. And now to the Penfolds Roofing and Solar Weather Center. Here is meteorologist Carl Lamb.
2: Another beautiful day across Metro Vancouver. Sunshine works back in and temperatures up to 22 by the coast to 24 away from the water. That northwesterly wind is going to keep things by the coast a little more refreshing. And then for tonight, clear and down to 13. For tomorrow, a beautiful day, especially for some soccer as well. Temperatures up to 21 to 25 during the afternoon and then back down to 13 degrees on Thursday night. Your highs for today are between 22 to 24.
16: And it's currently 17 degrees in Vancouver. Ronaldo?
1: Thank you, Kevin. 11:30 news time, 11:44. Up next, your top stories, including more on how Surrey police are asking parents to have the stranger danger talk with their children after a disturbing incident Saturday evening. And coming up in sports, Ronaldo takes to the pitch, Portugal taking on DR Congo. That's happening right now. More coming up just seconds away.
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1: Hello, welcome. Thanks for joining us. I'm Reynaldo Suarez. Right now, mainly sunny, 17 degrees. Here's what's making news. We have an update on the Massey Tunnel Replacement Project. Delta City Councilor Dylan Kruger confirms that the cost has ballooned to $11 billion. That's way up from the original $4.15 billion. Now saying it's deeply saddened and sorry for the tragic accident, Cultus Lake Water Park is apologizing to parents. This after an apparent electrical shock sent a dozen children to hospital Monday. And Surrey police asking parents to have the stranger danger talk with their children after an incident Saturday where a child was almost abducted. Bystanders prevented anything from happening. That person is expected in court later this week. It's 11:46. Time now for sports from Sportsnet 650, your home of the Canucks. Here's Sandra Persina.
13: Eight teams hit the pitch in World Cup action. Portugal and DR Congo locked in a 1-1 draw in Houston. It's the second half. In the other afternoon contest, Croatia facing England in Dallas. Two matches tonight in Toronto, Ghana versus Panama. Uzbekistan and Colombia go in Mexico City. So this marks Canada's final training session ahead of tomorrow's clash with Qatar at BC Place. Questions remain about Alphonso Davies' availability as the captain continues his recovery from a hamstring injury that kept him out of Canada's tournament opening draw with Bosnia and Herzegovina. Head coach Jesse Marsh is speaking later this afternoon. Two NHL head coaching hires. The Maple Leafs have their new bench boss, Jim Hiller. He returns to Toronto after working there as an assistant for four seasons. The Golden Knights promoting Ryan Craig from AHL Henderson. So one vacancy left, and it's in Edmonton. To the Diamond, an all-AL East set continues for the Blue Jays and Red Sox at Fenway. The Mariners can start a win streak. They welcome the Orioles. The Vancouver Canadiens are in Spokane. Sports at 15 and 45 past the hour, or head to sportsnet.ca.
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1: You're listening to 1130 News Radio. I'm Reynaldo Suarez. Premier David Eby says Canadians going to Thursday's FIFA World Cup match better wear red. He says he wants people to show their pride when Canada takes on Qatar at BC Place, suggesting anyone taking transit better be ready for some big crowds.
11: A record set on TransLink for people getting to and from the events, more than a million people, even more, I hesitate to say it, than Taylor Swift.
1: The premier also praised the province's work hosting the tournament. He made the comment while wearing a red jersey outside of Science World. Prime Minister Mark Carney says he's one of few people who has already seen the preliminary peace agreement between the United States and Iran, even though the deal is not expected to be formally signed until Friday. The PM calls it a game changer.
14: Carney spoke to Caitlin Collins on CNN last night.
15: So you're on board with this agreement as it is right now, from what you've seen?
17: Yes, absolutely.
15: And
17: I can say this unequivocally, as is everyone else who's been in that room.
14: In that room, the G7 leaders at the summit in France. Today is the last day. Now, Carney didn't go into all the details, but he says the deal is performance-based with a big financial incentive for Iran to follow through, including on the nuclear side and also shipping through the Strait of Hormuz.
15: And Canada plans to help with opening the Strait of Hormuz.
17: We will help as we can. I mean, we're not a big regional naval power.
14: I'm Jamie Pulfer.
1: The federal government is trying to clear up any confusion about who can and who can't legally become Canadian. Immigration Minister Lena Diab says that having a Canadian ancestor does not guarantee someone is eligible for citizenship.
18: So for Canadian citizenship, we've been very clear from the beginning. Each applicant must link their ancestry generation for generation through verified, authenticated documents. So the genealogy records are certainly not sufficient.
1: People who receive citizenship certificates through Canada's Citizenship by Descent law want answers after an unknown number of them got requests from the feds to surrender their certificates. We have traffic and weather together on the ones just 60 seconds away.
7: Breaking news, traffic, and weather you can always trust to be there.
22: And be accurate.
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16: From the 1130 Rogers Xfinity Internet Traffic Center, I'm Kevin Olenek, and we will start on the Ironworkers Bridge, where you are dealing with delays westbound because of a just recently cleared stall in the right lane. So you are still back to Willingdon, but the stall clearing should help you out. No delays if you're going from the North Shore. Lionsgate Bridge, it's two lanes north, one lane south. Some roadwork in Vancouver that is causing a delay for you is on Marine Drive between Elliott and Kerr. You could expect delays in both directions, but the Richmond and Vancouver bridges are looking good right now. No delays on the Oak Street, Knight Street, or Arthur Lang Bridge. Heading downtown, Burrard, Granville, Canby bridges do not have any delays, but remember, Pacific from Canby to Carroll is closed, and Granville from Davie to Georgia is pedestrian only. Massey Tunnel, you've got some volume on Highway 17A from the Delta side. No delays on the Richmond side. 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And now to the Penfolds Roofing and Solar Weather Center. Here is meteorologist Carl Lamb.
0: We are just locked into a dry weather pattern all across Metro Vancouver. So more sunshine as we go through our day today. Temperatures up to 22 to 24. It's breezier right by the water with those gusts up to about 40 kilometers per hour. Down to 13 tonight and still breezy, so it feels quite nice. Then for tomorrow, sunshine and 21 to 25 for the high. Then for Friday, still a breezy day there too with highs between 22 to 27. And similar for Saturday, more sunshine and also highs between 22 to 27. Your highs for today are between 22 to 24.
16: Thank you, Carl. Sunny skies, 17 degrees in Vancouver.
1: Thank you for making the switch back to 1130 News Radio. I'm Reynaldo Suarez. The Transportation Safety Board of Canada is recommending Ottawa to take a closer look at uncertified vessels after the Titan submersible imploded on a descent to the Titanic wreck nearly 3 years ago. Here's reporter Lisa Laporte.
2: The board released a report Wednesday examining the disaster that killed all five people on board, including the chief executive of the company behind the voyage. The report says Transport Canada knew the Titan was operating out of St. John's, Newfoundland, with support from Canadian vessels. But it said the department didn't provide oversight of the Titan's operations.
1: The safety board recommends the department come up with a plan on how to determine whether an uncertified vessel poses a safety risk and then monitor that vessel more closely. It says the Titan's carbon fiber hull was likely damaged by each dive to the site before it imploded on June 18th, 2023. We are learning more about the alleged plot to target the UFC fight event at the White House over the weekend. Reporter Alex Milan says several suspects are already behind bars.
5: They detail in these court documents the alleged two phases that they planned to carry out this attack at the UFC event. One involved drones that would be equipped with explosives that they'd actually send towards the event itself. And in their minds, the defendants in these cases believed that this would create a rushed panic at the event of high-profile individuals there, and they'd have snipers positioned who would carry out the second phase of this attack.
1: The FBI says the suspect belonged to an anti-government group and, among other things, was very angry at how the Trump administration has handled the Jeffrey Epstein files. Carol Ginsburg, an Italian historian whose pioneering work transformed the study of the past by recovering the voices of marginalized people, has died at the age of 87. AP correspondent Charles de Ledesma has the details.
12: Carlo Ginsburg was a pioneer of microhistory, which focuses on small specific units of analysis, such as an individual, a community, or a singular event, to reveal broader themes and issues within history. His early work focused on the Benandanti, a pagan fertility cult dating from the 16th century in the Friuli region in Italy, whose members, seen as shamanic healers, were accused of heresy by the Inquisition. The research underpinned his first book, published in 1966, in which he traced the cult's roots to older Central European beliefs. He later explored heresy in his landmark 1976 work, The Cheese and the Worms, widely regarded as one of the most important works of Italian historiography. I'm Charles de Ledesma.
1: Your business report coming up next.
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20: Markets coming off the lows for the day after the U.S. opted to leave interest rates unchanged. Now, at the same time, there was a signal that hikes could be coming, but no details. It was also the first meeting with Kevin Warsh as the chair.
21: We've dropped forward guidance. Some along the committee, I think, dropped it, I suspect, from our discussion the last couple of days, because they said at this moment in time, it doesn't feel as though providing forward guidance is right. Others have, I'd say, different views and think as a general proposition, forward guidance isn't the business we should be in.
20: Now, the Dow hit a record high for a third day. It's higher by 83 points now. The S&P down 40 and the NASDAQ up by 52. On Bay Street, the TSX higher for a fifth day. It also hit a record for a third day, up by 89 points, 35,479. Shares in Group Dynamite right now higher by 8.4%. So this stock bouncing back after the biggest drop on record. The stock got at least seven downgrades today after earnings, which disappointed on same-store sales. Gold futures right now down $62 to $4,292. Oil snapped a four-day losing streak. It was higher by 74 cents to $76.79 a barrel. And then our loonie in the red for a fifth day, it's down a third of a cent, 71.17 cents U.S. At the Business Center, I'm Chris McCusker.
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1: We have time for another story. Oscar winner Cate Blanchett has a new career. She'll be visiting professor of contemporary theater at St. Catharine's College at Oxford. The 57-year-old will assume the post for the upcoming academic year. 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
1: Wednesday, June 17th. Thanks for joining us. I'm Reynaldo Suarez. Right now, it is mainly sunny, 17 degrees. Here's what's making news. We have an update on the Massey Tunnel replacement project. The Delta City Councilor confirms it's been told the cost is now ballooned to $11 billion.
23: A 22-year-old man is facing charges in connection with an attempted child abduction in Surrey.
24: A former chief of the West Van Police Department is unimpressed with the latest proposal heading to a vote today at the Surrey Police Board.
1: Saying it's deeply saddened and sorry for the tragic accident. Baltus Lake Water Park apologizing to parents and students after an apparent electrical accident sent dozens of children to hospital Monday.
25: A four-match World Cup schedule, NHL head coaching news, times two, sports at 15.
1: 11:30 news time, 12:01 to the 11:30 Rogers Xfinity Internet Traffic Center. Let's check in with Kevin Olinick.
16: And we've got delays to talk about in both directions on the Ironworkers Bridge, Ronaldo. Of course, there was a stall westbound on the Ironworkers Bridge in the right lane. That cleared about 20 minutes ago. The volume has not. You are still backed to boundary as you're going westbound. But now there's a problem eastbound, and this is just off McGill here on the McGill on-ramp eastbound. Minor fender bender involving a semi. Right lane is blocked, so that's going to cause some delays for you as well. I just called in here a couple moments ago, a report of a fire around First Avenue in Woodland Drive, and it looks like that there is a power outage in the area around Commercial Drive and First Avenue, where crews are on their way. So if the lights are out in the area, use a four-way or all-way stop procedure, and definitely expect delays there. And we'll head over to New West at the Queensboro Bridge as you're heading southbound. The volume is there. Of course, they're still installing that metal plate, not during the World Cup, but that is going on. So that they're still working on that, and we'll work on that in July there. So watch for those delays. Stella Wasson Bridge, not too bad. No delays on the Massey Tunnel and no delays on the Alex Fraser Bridge. Your traffic is for Central City Fun Park, BC's largest indoor fun park, with bowling, laser tag, mini golf, roller skating, family go-karts, and a giant arcade. Central City Fun Park in Surrey. And now to the Penfold Roofing and Solar Weather Center. Here is meteorologist Carl Lamb.
0: More sunshine as we go throughout our Wednesday. Temperatures up to 22 by the coast, to 24 away from the water. It's just a really nice day, but it is pretty breezy out there. And that northwesterly winds around 20 kilometers per hour. Gusts are up to about 40 at times. And then for tonight, it's clear and cool once again as we drop down to a low of 13. Your highs for today are between 22 to 24.
16: Thank you, Carl. It is currently 17 degrees in Vancouver. 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Ronaldo?
1: Thank you, Kevin. 11:30 news time, 12:03. Looks like a building, a replacement for the Massey Tunnel, just got way more expensive. Delta City Councilor Dylan Kruger tells us he's hearing now it's going to cost $11 billion, and the province has asked the federal government for $4 billion in financial aid.
11: At the end of the day, I don't see why the feds would bail them out for unprecedented levels of fiscal mismanagement when they had a shovel-ready project at $2.9 billion that would have been opened 3 years ago. We know the feds have already stepped up, and most recent reports I have is that they offered up to $800 million towards the cost of this project, which on the original budget would have been a substantial contribution.
1: Delta City Council passed an emergency motion this week calling for an independent review into the project after the province terminated its agreement with the contractor. We've reached out to both the province and federal government for comments. A 22-year-old man has been arrested and charged with attempted child abduction following an incident in Surrey over the weekend.
23: Surrey Police Sergeant Ali Gala says it's believed the suspect tried to snatch the child from outside a townhouse on 136 A Street just off of 92nd Avenue Saturday evening.
13: Bystanders saw the incident, intervened, causing the stranger to put the child down and leave the area. A man matching the description of the suspect was detained by bystanders a short distance away until police arrived and took him into custody.
23: Gala says the child, who's under 7 years old, was not hurt. She adds it's a good reminder for parents to keep an eye on their kids and have discussions with your children about stranger dangers. I'm Amy Beeman.
1: A proposal heading to a vote today. The Surrey Police Board is getting a lot of attention. Board members will consider a gag order banning criticism of a decision by the board, individual directors, or provincial or municipal officials. 1130's Dean Rex Ehler says it's not sitting well with critics.
24: Among them, former BC Solicitor General Cash Heed. The one-time top cop in the province is shaking his head at the proposal. Heed says it just doesn't make sense.
14: If a chief of police doesn't believe something is right within the governments, the various roles of government, they have the right to criticize. And like everyone else has the right to criticize.
24: The move comes following the backlash over the firing of Norm Lipinski as chief in Surrey and the resignation of two of its board members. The board's grievance committee says at the time comments were made about gang crime and correspondence with Mayor Brenda Locke that resulted in some criticism from what it calls intergovernmental partners. I'm Dean Rex Ehler.
1: Cultus Lake Water Park has issued an apology to parents and students following an apparent electrical accident on Monday that hospitalized 12 children. In a letter to the Minnetonka Middle School community, the park expressed deep sadness, noting that its thoughts are with the injured students and their families. The incident occurred when students from the Port Coquitlam School touched a railing in a water slide queuing area. Some victims suffered burns and numbness, though several have since been released from hospital. The park is cooperating fully with Technical Safety BC's investigation. It's also promising regular updates as more information becomes available and will remain closed until it's deemed safe. Mounties are hoping you might recognize the suspect after they allegedly threatened another driver during a road rage incident. Mounties got reports a victim was driving along Boundary Road and Grandview Highway on April 19th. That's when the driver was allegedly verbally assaulted by another driver. Then the suspect allegedly made gestures with the knife during the encounter. The victim was able to obtain a few photos before the suspect fled the area. If you recognize the man, you're urged to contact Burnaby RCMP.
10: 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Wildfire update.
1: With the wildfire in West Kelowna now being held, people in two neighborhoods are breathing a little easier after they've been forced to evacuate. Our Ridley Wilson says they're still under an alert.
2: People living in two neighborhoods in West Kelowna recounting the dramatic moments when they were ordered to evacuate because of a fast-moving wildfire yesterday. Joe Gluska says he and his wife and daughter had 45 minutes to pack up after winds whipped up smoke from the fire a block away from their house.
5: The most important thing I've mentioned, you know, several times is my wife and my daughter, we're fine. You know, I go, everything else is just stuff. I go, we're fine. We are safe.
2: A different man, Jan, says the fire was only about 100 feet away from his property.
15: Yeah, you know, we saw the flames pretty close by, and that's a little bit scary to see. I was in the office, and I didn't even notice, and my daughter called me. She said, there's a fire. I said, what are you talking about? And she said, yeah, there's a fire in Cullamore.
2: The 8-hectare fire burned out of control for much of yesterday before firefighters deemed it as being held just before dinner time. A total of 742 properties in West Kelowna remain under alert. I'm Ridley Wilson.
1: 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If you need to fill up your gas tank this afternoon, gas prices have dropped overnight to about $1.98 a liter for regular. This comes after a tentative deal to end the war in the Middle East was announced over the weekend, which has led to oil prices coming down. Well, still to come on 1130 News Radio, we got your ferry report. It's 12:09.
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16: And it is getting better if you're going westbound on the Ironworkers Bridge here, Ronaldo. After a stall on the Ironworkers Bridge caused a delay to Boundary, you're now stop and go from First Avenue to the Ironworkers Bridge. However, we got a report of a minor fender bender involving a semi eastbound on the McGill off-ramps that is causing a delay in the right lane. I'm still seeing delays over there. In Vancouver, watch for a power outage around First Avenue and Clark Drive around that area because there is some wires down. Crews are on their way. lights you watch out for. So watch out for that. If the lights are out in the area, use the four-way or all-way stop procedure. You can expect that from First Avenue from Clark to Commercial for now, by the way. As we head over to the Massey Tunnel, we see no delays. No delays on the Alex Fraser Bridge. The Queensborough Bridge, not too bad, but you do have some volume on Highway 17 in Surrey and Tannery Road as you're heading towards the Stellawassen Bridge. If something is going on there, let us know at star or pound 1130. And your traffic is brought to you by Jim Pattison Lexus North Shore. At Jim Pattison Lexus North Shore, lease the 2026 RX450H from 2.9% months and a 1% event rate reduction. 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And now to the Penfolds Roofing and Solar Weather Center. Here is meteorologist Carl Lamb.
0: It is a little breezier right by the coast today, but feels pretty nice, to be quite honest. Sunshine as we go through the rest of our Wednesday. Highs are between 22 to 24. And then for tonight, still breezy with a low of 13. So open up the windows and get that cross breeze in. And then for tomorrow, it is sunny and highs are between 21 to 25 and back down to 13 on Thursday night. Your highs for today are between 22 to 24.
16: Thank you, Carl. Sunny skies, 17 degrees in Vancouver. Ronaldo?
1: Thank you, Kevin. 11:30 news time, 12:13. It's just in 11:30 news radio. More than 3,300 hydro customers without power in Vancouver after reports of a wire down at Willand Drive and Gravely Street. 11:30 news radio has reached out to Vancouver Fire and BC Hydro for more information. Stay with us for more on this developing story. Up ahead, your top stories. We're talking more about the ballooning cost of the Massey Tunnel replacement project and also more about a developing situation as we hear more details from Cultus Lake Water Park and their apology to parents after an incident Monday. It's 12:14.
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1: Hello, welcome. Thanks for joining us. Mainly sunny. Got some cloud coverage in and out. It's 18 degrees in Vancouver. I'm Ronaldo Suarez. Here's what's happening right now. The Massey Tunnel replacement project cost now skyrocketing. Delta City Councilor Dylan Kruger confirms what was a $4 billion project is now doubled to $11 billion. He's demanding accountability. More than 3,300 hydro customers are without power in Vancouver after reports of a wire down on Willand Drive and Gravely Street. 11:30 News Radio has reached out to Vancouver Fire and BC Hydro for more information. Well, Cultus Lake Water Park apologizing after an incident sent 12 children to hospital after some kind of electrical shock Monday. In a letter addressed to Minnetonka Middle School community, the park says they're deeply saddened. Sorry for the tragic incident. More on that coming up at the bottom of the hour. And after sports, Premier David Eby wants Canadians to go all out, wrapping the red on Thursday's FIFA World Cup match. And with that, it's time for sports. From Sportsnet 650, your home of the Canucks, here's Sandra Persina.
25: The World Cup slate featuring four matches, Portugal and DR Congo finishing a 1-1 draw, both goals coming in the first half. Portugal from open play, Congo on a corner kick. Still to come, England against Croatia. Ghana plays Panama in Toronto, Uzbekistan versus Colombia. So Canada wrapping up final preparations on the UBC training ground as they get set to take on Qatar at BC Place tomorrow. Captain Alphonso Davies' status still up in the air. He's continuing to recover from a hamstring injury that kept him out of Canada's opening draw. Head coach Jesse Marsh has his official match day minus one media availability very soon. NHL news. Jim Hiller is the new Maple Leafs head coach, and he's no stranger to that market, working there as an assistant for nearly half a decade. The Golden Knights, with an internal hire, handing the head coaching reins to Ryan Craig, who was with their farm team in Henderson. Max Scherzer gets the ball for the Blue Jays against the Red Sox in Boston. In Seattle, the Mariners entertain the Orioles. The Vancouver Canadiens look to get back in the win column there in Spokane. Sports at 15 and 45 past the hour or at sportsnet.ca.
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0: Listening to 1130 News Radio, I'm Reynaldo Suarez. Premier David Eby says Canadians going to Thursday's FIFA World Cup match better wear red. He says he wants people to show their pride when Canada takes on Qatar at BC Place, suggesting anyone taking transit better be ready for some big crowds.
1: A record set on TransLink for people getting to and from the events, more than a million people, even more, I hesitate to say it, than Taylor Swift.
0: The premier also praised the province's work hosting the tournament. He made the comment while wearing a red jersey outside of Science World. Prime Minister Mark Carney says he's one of few people who has already seen the preliminary peace agreement between the United States and Iran, even though the deal is not expected to be formally signed until Friday. The PM calls it a game changer.
2: Carney spoke to Caitlin Collins on CNN last night.
3: So you're on board with this agreement as it is right now, from what you've seen?
4: Yes, absolutely. And I can say this unequivocally, as is everyone else who's been in that room.
2: In that room, the G7 leaders at the summit in France. Today is the last day. Now, Carney didn't go into all the details, but he says the deal is performance-based with a big financial incentive for Iran to follow through, including on the nuclear side and also shipping through the Strait of Hormuz.
3: And Canada plans to help with opening the Strait of Hormuz.
4: We will help as we can. I mean, we're not a big regional naval power.
2: I'm Jamie Pulfer.
0: The federal government is trying to clear up any confusion about who can and who can't legally become Canadian. Immigration Minister Lena Diab says that having a Canadian ancestor does not guarantee someone is eligible for citizenship.
5: So for Canadian citizenship, we've been very clear from the beginning. Each applicant must link their ancestry generation for generation through verified, authenticated documents. So the genealogy records are certainly not sufficient.
0: People who receive citizenship certificates through Canada's Citizenship by Descent Law want answers after an unknown number of them got requests from the feds to surrender their certificates. We have traffic and weather together on the ones just 60 seconds away.
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10: From the 1130 Rogers Xfinity Internet Traffic Center, I'm Kevin Olenek. Hope you have a great afternoon. A couple of issues to be aware of. One in Vancouver, as power is out around First Avenue between Clark and Commercial. There is a power lines that are down due to a collision around Gravely and Woodland. So if the lights are out in the area, use the four-way or all-way stop procedure and watch for crews. Improving going westbound on the Ironworkers Bridge. You're touch and go really from First Avenue getting to the bridge. That being said, if you're heading eastbound, watch for a collision involving a semi in the far right lane. Callers are reporting it is minor, but it is causing a delay. Still trying to figure out what the delay is on Highway 17 and Surrey and Tannery Road as you're going towards Stella Wasson Bridge. Star pound 1130 if you have an update on that. As far as the actual Stella Wasson Bridge, you have no delays. Queensboro Bridge, you are backed on the new west side on Stewartson Way to 6th Avenue. 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And now to the Penfolds Roofing and Solar Weather Center. Here is meteorologist Carl Lamb.
11: More sunshine as we progress through our Wednesday across Metro Vancouver, and there is that breezier northwesterly wind around 20 kilometers per hour, but gusts could be up to about 40, especially right by the coast. And then tonight, clear and down to 13. For tomorrow, more sun. highs are between 21 to 25 and back down to 13 tomorrow.

0: Tomorrow night, then for Friday, a breezier day with sunshine, highs between 22 to 27. So starting to get warmer, especially away from the water. And then for Saturday, sunny, highs between 22 to 27. Your highs for today are between 22 to 24.
1: Thank you, Carl. Sunny skies, 17 degrees in Vancouver.
2: Thank you for making the switch back to 1130 News Radio. I'm Reynaldo Suarez. The Transportation Safety Board of Canada is recommending Ottawa to take a closer look at uncertified vessels after the Titan submersible imploded on a descent to the Titanic wreck nearly 3 years ago. Here's reporter Lisa Laporte.
3: The board released a report Wednesday examining the disaster that killed all five people on board, including the chief executive of the company behind the voyage. The report says Transport Canada knew the Titan was operating out of St. John's, Newfoundland, with support from Canadian vessels. But it said the department didn't provide oversight of the Titan's operations.
2: The safety board recommends the department come up with a plan on how to determine whether an uncertified vessel poses a safety risk and then monitor that vessel more closely. It says the Titan's carbon fiber hull was likely damaged by each dive to the site before it imploded on June 18th, 2023. We are learning more about the alleged plot to target the UFC fight event at the White House over the weekend. Reporter Alex Milan says several suspects are already behind bars.
4: They detail in these court documents the alleged two phases that they planned to carry out this attack at the UFC event. One involved drones that would be equipped with explosives that they'd actually send towards the event itself. And in their minds, the defendants in these cases believe that this would create a rushed panic at the event of high-profile individuals there, and they'd have snipers positioned who would carry out the second phase of this attack.
2: The FBI says the suspect belonged to an anti-government group and, among other things, was very angry at how the Trump administration has handled the Jeffrey Epstein files. Carol Ginsburg, an Italian historian whose pioneering work transformed the study of the past by recovering the voices of marginalized people, has died at the age of 87. AP correspondent Charles de Ledesma has the details.
5: Carlo Ginsburg was a pioneer of microhistory, which focuses on small specific units of analysis, such as an individual, a community, or a singular event, to reveal broader themes and issues within history. His early work focused on the Benandanti, a pagan fertility cult dating from the 16th century in the Friuli region in Italy, whose members, seen as shamanic healers, were accused of heresy by the Inquisition. The research underpinned his first book, published in 1966, in which he traced the cult's roots to older Central European beliefs. He later explored heresy in his landmark 1976 work, The Cheese and the Worms, widely regarded as one of the most important works of Italian historiography. I'm Charles de Ledesma.
2: Your business report coming up next.
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8: Markets have been fluctuating after the U.S. left interest rates unchanged. Now, one analyst says it sounds like the Fed is getting ready for an interest rate hike, possibly even two this year. And there are still questions today about the peace deal between the U.S. and Iran. The U.S. president spoke at the G7 meeting today.
9: If we didn't do this deal, we could have dropped more bombs for another 3 weeks, 2 weeks, 4 weeks, 2 years. You would never have the Hormuz Strait open.
8: Donald Trump says the deal should be signed by Friday. Now, the Dow hit a record for a third straight day. Right now, it's up 26 points. The S&P down 31 and the NASDAQ higher by 14. On this side of the border, the TSX is higher for a fifth day. It's up 78 points, 35,468. It also hit a record for a third straight day. Shares in Empire, this is the parent company of Sobeys and Safeway, down by 1.3% right now ahead of earnings tomorrow. Gold futures were higher before the interest rate announcement. now lower by $34 to $4,320. Oil did snap a four-day losing streak and a drop of about $14 over that stretch. Today, it was higher by 74 cents to $76.79. And then the Canadian dollar lower by a third of a cent, 71.15 cents U.S. At the Business Center, I'm Chris McCusker.
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12: Good afternoon. This is Wednesday, June 17th. Thanks for joining us. I'm Olivia Jones. Partly cloudy and 19 degrees in Vancouver. Here's what's happening right now. It looks like building a replacement for the Massey Tunnel just got much more expensive. More on the billion-dollar figures coming up.
13: Bystanders are being credited with helping stop an attempted child abduction in Surrey over the weekend.
14: A proposed move by the Surrey Police Board isn't sitting well with critics. The board wants to place a gag order on a new police chief to stop criticism. A former Westman top cop says, "Excuse me?"
12: A preliminary investigation shows that there may have been some pre-existing electrical issues at Cultus Lake Water Park prior to Monday's incident in which multiple children were sent to hospital.
15: The World Cup slate features four matches. The Maple Leafs and the Golden Knights have new head coaches. Sports at 45.
3: The TSX hit a record for a third day, looking to extend a winning streak, while U.S. markets have been fluctuating after the Fed left interest rates unchanged. Business at 56.
12: It is 12:31. Let's head to the 11:30 Rogers Xfinity Internet Traffic Center and Kevin Olenek.
1: Hello, Olivia. Happy Wednesday afternoon, and we start in Vancouver. First in Woodland is closed in both directions because power lines are down due to a collision. There's also a power outage in the area around First Avenue, Clark, and Commercial. So if the lights are out in the area, use the four-way or all-way stop procedure, and do expect delays as you're going around that area. As far as the Ironworkers Bridge, you are looking good in both directions. A little volume over the bridge, but not too bad. Still dealing with this collision involving a semi on the eastbound McGill off-ramp, so you've got a delay getting off McGill. Other than that, you should be moving quite nicely through Highway 1 through Vancouver, Burnaby. I was also keeping an eye on a situation in Surrey on Highway 17 and Tannery Road. Am seeing delays on Tannery Road, but no longer delays on Highway 17. Queensborough Bridge, you're busy in both directions coming in from New West and Richmond, and on the New West side, Stewartson Way is back to 20th. So far, so good on the Massey Tunnel, and so far, so good on the Alex Fraser Bridge. And your traffic is for Central City Fun Park, BC's largest indoor fun park with bowling, laser tag, mini golf, roller skating, family go-karts, and a giant arcade. Central City Fun Park in Surrey. And now to the Penfolds Roofing and Solar Weather Center. Here is meteorologist Carl Lamb.
0: As we progress through the day today, there's more sunshine across Metro Vancouver, and there's that northwesterly wind. Even away from the water, you get a little bit of a breeze today. But by the coast, it's a little gusty or two, gusts up to about 40 kilometers per hour. So highs between 22 to 24, and tonight nice and clear, refreshing because it's still breezy with a low of 13. Your highs for today are between 22 to 24.
1: Thank you, Carl. It is currently 17 degrees in Vancouver. 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
12: Oh. Thank, Thank you, gentlemen. 11:30 News Radio time. It is 12:33. To our top story now, the Massey Tunnel replacement project cost is now skyrocketing. Delta City Councillor Dylan Kruger says what was a multi-billion dollar project has doubled.
16: I have heard the same thing, that $11 billion is the figure. I also heard a report that the province recently requested up to $4 billion in contributions from the federal government, which is quite incredible considering that $4 billion used to be the budget number for this entire project.
12: Delta City Council passed an emergency motion this week calling for an independent review into the project after the province terminated its agreement with the contractor. We've reached out to the Transportation Ministry, the province, and federal government for comment. A 22-year-old is facing charges and a child is safe after an attempted abduction attempt in Surrey. 11:30's Amy Beeman says it happened Saturday around 6:30 p.m. outside of a townhouse on 136 A Street, just off 92nd Avenue.
13: SPS Sergeant Ali Gala says it's fortunate that bystanders saw the incident and got involved.
17: Luckily, there were extra eyes out in the area, and the situation was, stopped, and this potential suspect related to the incident was taken into custody.
13: Galis won't say exactly how old the child is, but says they're under 7 and were not harmed. She says it's a good reminder for parents to have a talk with your kids about stranger danger and to make sure when younger kids are playing outside, there's an adult or a much older child keeping an eye out. I'm Amy Beeman.
12: The Surrey Police Board wants to place new guidelines on what can be said publicly by the chief, deputy chief, and members of the board. And that's not sitting well with one policing expert. 11:30's Dean Rexedler is hearing from former West Vancouver Police Chief Cash Heed, who has a lot of questions about the proposal.
14: He calls the idea coming up for debate at today's Surrey Police Board meeting troubling. He believes those behind the plan are trying to neuter the next police chief after the board fired Norm Lipinski in a controversial move earlier this month.
18: Even when they talk about criticizing other intergovernmental agencies or governmental agencies, you have to wonder if we're having the political influence in place to such an extent that they don't want the chief constable or the senior executive of the Surrey Police Service criticizing government.
14: The proposal itself aims to restrict members from publicly criticizing decisions of the board, its directors, and municipal or provincial officers, as well as stopping them from speculating about coming decisions and what's being called undermining the role and authority of the board or the provincial and municipal governments. I'm Dean Rexedler.
12: And this just into 11:30 News Radio. Technical Safety BC says preliminary findings in its investigation at Cultus Lake Water Park have found some electrical non-compliances following an incident that sent a dozen middle schoolers to hospital. A statement from the organization says before it can reopen, the investigation needs to be completed and all hazards will need to be corrected. The safety regulator notes that as a result, the park will stay closed with no timeline for reopening. This morning, Cultus Lake apologized to parents and students, saying it would review the problems and address the needed fixes. The park adds it would refund the school for the cost of admission. It is 12:37. We have a mix of sun and cloud and 19 degrees in Vancouver. And to breaking news on 11:30 News Radio, Vancouver Fire has now confirmed wires are down on Woodland Drive near Gravely Street in the city. A BC Hydro crews are currently on scene. You're being told to avoid the area for now. No word yet on what may have caused the fire, but there is also a crane incident in the area. A fire actually sparked some bushes nearby to catch a blaze. More than 3,300 Hydro customers remain without power in the area of Vancouver. Stay with us for more on this developing story. Mounties continue to search for a man who allegedly threatened another driver during a road rage incident 2 months ago. Burnaby RCMP received reports of a victim driving along Boundary Road and Grandview Highway on April 19th. Officers say the driver was verbally threatened by another driver. That's when the suspect allegedly made gestures with a knife during the encounter. The victim was able to get a few photos of the driver before the suspect fled the area. If you recognize the man, you're being asked to contact Burnaby RCMP. Well, you're going to get a midweek surprise if you need to gas up. The price at the pump has fallen almost a dime a liter overnight. The cost of a liter of a regular is now as low as $1.98, probably cheaper for you in some areas.
6: 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Wildfire update.
12: Hundreds are waiting to hear if they'll need to pack up and leave West Kelowna again as firefighters battle a nearby wildfire.
19: The wildfire burning in West Kelowna has calmed down, but not after some dramatic moments yesterday where dozens of homes were ordered evacuated. Joe Gluska says he and his wife and daughter had 45 minutes to pack what mattered most to them. He recalls how his morning started.
20: My wife was more perceptive than I was. She said, that smells like a fire. I said, yeah, it's probably somebody barbecuing and they're burning the thing clear. And then, of course, I would go outside to do some gardening. And then the smoke was quite intense at that time, but it was, of course, white smoke and it was going up. And then I said, okay, that's the fire.
19: The family lived a block from where the fire had burned out of control for much of Tuesday before firefighters deemed it as being held. Others were dangerously close to the fire. This man, Jan, says he was concerned after his daughter told him what was happening.
21: Because it was really close by. You know, I want to say it was about less than 100 feet away from our house. We did some fire protection, right? So it's not going to be right away close to our house.
19: A total of 742 properties in West Kelowna remain under evacuation alert. I'm Ridley Wilson.
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1: It is a 5 to 10 minute wait at all crossings southbound, Olivia. It is also a 5 to 10 minute wait at all crossings northbound, including commercial trucks. Of course, as always, you can find the latest border wait times anytime at vancouver.citynews.ca/border. Olivia?
12: Thanks, Kevin. Coming up next, we will take a look at your traffic and weather together on the ones.
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1: We'll start in Vancouver here, Olivia, where there is a power lines down due to a collision on First Avenue and Woodland. It is closed in both directions, and there is also a power outage in the area. Over 3,000 customers at least. You can expect that from First, from Clark to Commercial. If the lights are out in the area, use the four-way or all-way stop procedure. We will head over to the Ironworkers Bridge. It is looking great on the bridge in both directions. Getting on the bridge of McGill, you're still dealing with this fender bender involving a semi. I wouldn't mind an update on this Star Pound 1130. It was reportedly blocking the right lane. I'm still seeing a delay over there, so I wonder, assuming that is still there. Lionsgate Bridge, you're looking pretty good on the bridge. No delays in either direction. It's currently two lanes north, one lane south. You can expect some steady volume on the causeway to Georgia Street. It will be busy downtown. You got a World Cup match coming up here shortly. Remember, if you're getting off Granville from Davie to Georgia is pedestrian only. And then if getting off Canby, Pacific from Canby to Carroll is closed in both directions. I've been telling people to go, when you're going downtown, to go to Burrard because you're going to avoid all of those detours. It is a little city going to downtown right now. 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Here is meteorologist Carl Lamb.
0: Another beautiful day across Metro Vancouver. Sunshine works back in, and temperatures up to 22 by the coast to 24 away from the water. That northwesterly wind is going to keep things by the coast a little more refreshing. And then for tonight, clear and down to 13. For tomorrow, a beautiful day, especially for some soccer as well. Temperatures up to 21 to 25 during the afternoon, and then back down to 13 degrees on Thursday night. Your highs for today are between 22 to 24.
1: Thank you, Carl. Partly cloudy, 18 degrees in Vancouver. Olivia?
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12: It is 19 degrees in Vancouver. Good afternoon. I'm Olivia Jones. Here's what's happening right now. The cost of the Massey Tunnel replacement project has now doubled. Delta City Council passed an emergency motion this week calling for an independent review into the project. And Technical Safety BC says preliminary findings in its investigation at Caldas Lake Water Park have found some electrical non-compliances following an incident that sent a dozen children to the hospital on Monday. Time now for sports from Sportsnet 650, home of the Canucks. Here's Sandra Priscina.
9: A four-match midweek schedule at the World Cup and a 1-1 draw between Portugal and DR Congo in Houston. Possession 75-25 in favor of Portugal. Coming up in Dallas, an all-European clash, England versus Croatia. Tonight, ties back to Toronto. Ghana faces Panama. Uzbekistan takes on Colombia in Mexico City. As you know, Canada's next match just a sleep away, facing Qatar at BC Place. And we'll see if any information comes from training at UBC, plus head coach Jesse Marsh set to speak later this afternoon. Every team in Group B sitting with 1 point after respective tournament opening draws. Abbotsford Canucks captain Chase Waters returning, Vancouver signing the forward to a 1-year two-way deal. Just one head coaching vacancy left in the NHL, and it's in Edmonton after Toronto hired Jim Hiller. He returns to the Maple Leafs after serving as an assistant prior. Vegas promoting Ryan Craig from Henderson in the AHL. The Blue Jays continue a set at the Red Sox after a 6-1 victory last night. First pitch 3:45. It's on Sportsnet. The AL West leading Mariners home to Baltimore. The Vancouver Canadiens are in Spokane hoping to avoid a fifth straight loss. Sports at 15 and 45 past the hour or anytime at sportsnet.ca.
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15: You're listening to 1130 News Radio. I'm Reynaldo Suarez. Premier David Eby says Canadians going to Thursday's FIFA World Cup match better wear red. He says he wants people to show their pride when Canada takes on Qatar at BC Place, suggesting anyone taking transit better be ready for some big crowds.
16: A record set on TransLink for people getting to and from the events, more than a million people, even more, I hesitate to say it, than Taylor Swift.
15: The premier also praised the province's work hosting the tournament. He made the comment while wearing a red jersey outside of Science World. Prime Minister Mark Carney says he's one of few people who has already seen the preliminary peace agreement between the United States and Iran, even though the deal is not expected to be formally signed until Friday. The PM calls it a game changer.
17: Carney spoke to Caitlin Collins on CNN last night.
18: So you're on board with this agreement as it is right now, from what you've seen?
27: Yes, absolutely. And I can say this unequivocally, as is everyone else who's been in that room.
17: In that room, the G7 leaders at the summit in France. Today is the last day. Now, Carney didn't go into all the details, but he says the deal is performance-based with a big financial incentive for Iran to follow through, including on the nuclear side and also shipping through the Strait of Hormuz.
18: And Canada plans to help with opening the Strait of Hormuz.
27: We will help as we can. I mean, we're not a big regional naval power.
17: I'm Jamie Pulfer.
15: The federal government is trying to clear up any confusion about who can and who can't legally become Canadian. Immigration Minister Lena Diab says that having a Canadian ancestor does not guarantee someone is eligible for citizenship.
28: So for Canadian citizenship, we've been very clear from the beginning. Each applicant must link their ancestry generation for generation through verified, authenticated documents. So the genealogy records are certainly not sufficient.
15: People who receive citizenship certificates through Canada's Citizenship by Descent law want answers after an unknown number of them got requests from the feds to surrender their certificates. We have traffic and weather together on the ones just 60 seconds away.
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1: From the 1130 Rogers Xfinity Internet Traffic Center, I'm Kevin Olenek. You do have a closure in Vancouver on 1st and Woodland. Power lines are down. BC Hydro is there for repairs. It is also causing a power outage in the area on 1st from Clark to Commercial. So if the lights are out in the area, use the four-way or all-way stop procedure. We will head over to the Massey Tunnel, where there are no delays on the Delta side. However, on the Richmond side, you're back to Stevenson Highway. You are dealing with no delays on the Alex Fraser Bridge. A little volume on the Knight Street Bridge going northbound over Bridgeport, but other than that, not too bad. Oak Street looks good, so does Arthur Lang Bridge. However, with the road work on Granville from 57th to 70th, you can expect delays in both directions on Granville. And it is busy through the Marpole area on Oak Street from 67th to 70th. 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Here is meteorologist Carl Lamb.
0: We are just locked into a dry weather pattern all across Metro Vancouver. So more sunshine as we go through our day today. Temperatures up to 22 to 24. It's breezier right by the water with those gusts up to about 40 kilometers per hour. Down to 13 tonight and still breezy, so it feels quite nice. Then for tomorrow, sunshine and 21 to 25 for the high. Then for Friday, still a breezy day there too with highs between 22 to 27. And similar for Saturday, more sunshine and also highs between 22 to 27. Your highs for today are between 22 to 24.
1: Thank you, Carl. It's partly cloudy and 18 degrees.
15: Thank you for making the switch back to 1130 News Radio. I'm Reynaldo Suarez. The Transportation Safety Board of Canada is recommending Ottawa to take a closer look at uncertified vessels after the Titan submersible imploded on a descent to the Titanic wreck nearly 3 years ago. Here's reporter Lisa Laporte.
2: The board released a report Wednesday examining the disaster that killed all five people on board, including the chief executive of the company behind the voyage. The report says Transport Canada knew the Titan was operating out of St. John's, Newfoundland, with support from Canadian vessels. But it said the department didn't provide oversight of the Titan's operations.
15: The safety board recommends the department come up with a plan on how to determine whether an uncertified vessel poses a safety risk and then monitor that vessel more closely. It says the Titan's carbon fiber hull was likely damaged by each dive to the site before it imploded on June 18th, 2023. We are learning more about the alleged plot to target the UFC fight event at the White House over the weekend. Reporter Alex Milan says several suspects are already behind bars.
4: They detail in these court documents the alleged two phases that they planned to carry out this attack at the UFC event. One involved drones that would be equipped with explosives that they'd actually send towards the event itself. And in their minds, the defendants in these cases believed that this would create a rushed panic at the event of high-profile individuals there, and they'd have snipers positioned who would carry out the second phase of this attack.
15: The FBI says the suspect belonged to an anti-government group and, among other things, was very angry at how the Trump administration has handled the Jeffrey Epstein files. Carol Ginsburg, an Italian historian whose pioneering work transformed the study of the past by recovering the voices of marginalized people, has died at the age of 87. AP correspondent Charles de Ledesma has the details.
5: Carlo Ginsburg was a pioneer of microhistory, which focuses on small specific units of analysis, such as an individual, a community, or a singular event, to reveal broader themes and issues within history. His early work focused on the Benandanti, a pagan fertility cult dating from the 16th century in the Friuli region in Italy, whose members, seen as shamanic healers, were accused of heresy by the Inquisition. The research underpinned his first book, published in 1966, in which he traced the cult's roots to older Central European beliefs. He later explored heresy in his landmark 1976 work, The Cheese and the Worms, widely regarded as one of the most important works of Italian historiography. I'm Charles de Ledesma.
15: Your business report coming up next.
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6: Wall Street in the red across the board, with markets now expecting an interest rate hike by October. This after the first interest rate announcement with the new U.S. Fed Chair Kevin Warsh. No change in interest rates today, but it sounds like a hike could be coming. The Dow, which did hit a record for a third day, is now down 511. The S&P down 89 points, and the NASDAQ down 379. It's the biggest loser, down by 1.4%. Shares in SpaceX taking a breather today after jumping by almost 50% in the first three trading days. That stock down 3.5% right now. It's the first losing day for the stock in the company owned by Elon Musk, who became a trillionaire on Friday when the IPO happened. Now, the company yesterday closed with a market cap above Amazon's. It even briefly topped Microsoft's. On Bay Street, the TSX hit a record for a third straight day. It's on track now to snap a four-day winning streak, down 280 points, 35,109. Gold futures lower by $106 to 4,248. Oil snapped a four-day losing streak, higher by 74 cents to 76.79. And then our loonie is lower by 0.6 of a cent now, 70.82 cents U.S. That is close to a fresh low for the year. The U.S. president said again today he would prefer not to have an agreement on Kuzma. He would rather leave the agreement unsigned. At the Business Center, I'm Chris McCusker.
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15: Thanks for making the switch back to 1130 News Radio. We have time for another story. The number of Canadians who say that they've been directly affected by extreme weather events has increased by 23% in the past year, according to a new poll by Canadian polling and research company Leger. Andrew Enns, Leger's executive vice president for the Central Canada region, says this past winter may be to blame.
7: They're really impacted by what the here and now is. And I say that because I think we've all, for most Canadians, apart from British Columbians, I would say, kind of suffered from a pretty, felt like winter just wouldn't go away. And then it was like, is this really spring? I mean, it doesn't really feel like spring. And then bam, we were into sort of summer.
15: The survey was just over 1,500 people conducted last week, finding 30% saying they are personally affected by such weather events such as heat waves, floods, wildfires, or tornadoes over the past 12 months. It's 1 o'clock.
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15: Wednesday, June 17th. Thanks for joining us. I'm Reynaldo Suarez. Right now, it is partly cloudy, 18 degrees. Here's what's making news. The cost of the massive tunnel replacement has skyrocketed. More on what we know coming up.
8: A man is arrested and charged with attempted child abduction after a scary incident at a Surrey townhouse complex.
9: Former chief of the Westmount Police Department is unimpressed with the latest proposal heading to a vote today at the Surrey Police Board.
15: Investigators looking at the Cultus Lake Water Park incident say that some electrical noncompliance was found following the incident that sent a dozen middle schoolers to hospital.
10: Eight teams hit the pitch in World Cup action and two NHL head coaching vacancies filled. Sports at 15.
6: The TSX drops by almost 300 points. The Dow down by more than 500. The NASDAQ drops by almost 400. Business at 26.
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1: And we will start at the Ironworkers Bridge, Ronaldo, where it is looking good in both directions. No delays as you're going to North Vancouver. No delays coming southbound. And even no delays on McGill Street. So it looks like that collision, that minor fender bender involving a semi, has cleared off. And no delays on Highway 1 through Vancouver. Burnaby. Staying in Vancouver, You are dealing with delays on First and Woodland for a closure that has some down power lines. There is a power outage in the area as well. So you can expect that from First, from Clark to Commercial. If the lights are out in your area, use the four-way or all-way stop procedure. Let's head to the Richmond to Vancouver bridges. All looking good, the bridges specifically, Oak Street, Knight Street, and Arthur Lang Bridge. But road work around these areas are going to delay you a little bit, especially if you get off Knight Street, Marine from Elliott to Kerr, Granville from 57th to 70th, and Oak from Park to 70th as well. Massey Tunnel, no delays on the Delta side. Richmond side is seeing a little bit more delays as you're backed into Williams Road on here as you're going down towards the Delta, and the Alex Fraser Bridge is seeing no delays. 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Here is meteorologist Carl Lamb.
0: More sunshine as we go throughout our Wednesday. Temperatures up to 22 by the coast to 24 away from the water. It's just a really nice day, but it is pretty breezy out there. And that northwesterly winds around 20 kilometers per hour. Gusts are up to about 40 at times. And then for tonight, it's clear and cool once again as we drop down to a low of 13. Your highs for today are between 22 to 24.
1: Thank you, Carl. There's a bit of sun outside our 11:30 window, but mostly cloudy and 18 degrees in Vancouver. Ronaldo?
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15: BC Hydro confirms a crane struck one of its electrical infrastructures, which caused live wires to come down Woodland Drive near Gravely Street. The utility says the operator was instructed to remain in the control cab until directed otherwise for safety reasons. Vancouver Fire Rescue Services says the wires came down on some hedges, which also caught fire. More than 3,300 customers lost power in Vancouver as a result. The area closed off as a result of the wires remaining live and pose a safety risk. Stick to 11:30 News Radio for the latest traffic updates on the ones. Well, Port Moody police say officers are on scene in the Lower Clark Road area. They say this is out of an abundance of caution. Police have locked down Port Moody Secondary School. However, police say the incident is unrelated to the secondary. We'll have an update once we know more. Speaking of updates, we get more on the Massey Tunnel Replacement Project. Delta City Councilor Dylan Kruger confirms he's been told the cost is now ballooned to $11 billion. That's way up from the original $4.15 billion. He's angry with the provincial government and he's demanding accountability.
11: I can't think of a bigger capital project failure than this one from this government. They've let down commuters. They've let down businesses. They've let down national trade that is being stalled and actually held hostage in a tunnel that is way past its best before date. This didn't have to happen. It shouldn't have happened. It's an absolute shame on this government.
15: He's also been told the province has reached out to Ottawa for a $4 billion bailout, reached out to the province and federal governments for comment. It's 105. Surrey police asking parents to have the stranger danger talk with their children after disturbing incident Saturday evening.
12: Sergeant Ali Gala says a young child was almost abducted by a stranger while playing outside a townhouse on 136 A Street just off of 92nd Avenue. Gala says while bystanders prevented anything serious from happening, parents need to be vigilant to ensure the safety of their young ones.
13: You know, when it's a young 3-4 5-year-old, they don't have the experience and some of the abilities that a 8, 9, 10, or 11-year-old would have.
12: A 22-year-old man has been charged with one count of attempted abduction of a person under 14 years of age and one count of possession of a prohibited weapon. His next court appearance is tomorrow. I'm Amy Beeman.
15: Thank you for making the switch back to 11:30 News Radio. The fallout continues weeks after the firing of now former Surrey Police Chief Norm Lipinski. The board says that they want to place a gag order on Lipinski's replacement and other senior officers. 11:30's Dean Rex Seeler speaking with policing experts who don't like the idea.
9: Cash Heat is a former West Vancouver Police Chief and one-time Provincial Solicitor General. He knows policing, the public-facing side, and the back rooms. Heat calls the move to stop the chief and board members from publicly commenting on intergovernmental affairs, decisions of the board, or offering personal opinions that are framed as positions of the organization troubling.
14: We want this continual communication between the community, the leadership of the Surrey Police Service, the board, and other agencies that are affected.
9: Those who support the proposal say it would prevent undermining the role and the authority of the board as well as the province or the municipal governments. But Heath says we need more open communication, not less. I'm Dean Rexedler.
15: The safety regulator investigating Cultus Lake Water Park says it found electrical issues in response to a dozen students being rushed to hospital while on a field trip Monday. Technical Safety BC is leading the investigation into the incident and found the park's electrical system violated restrictions. It says further investigation is needed and that the Cultus Lake will have to fix all issues before it can open. Earlier today, the park's operator apologized to parents and students from the Poco's Minnetonka Middle School, saying it's deeply saddened and sorry for the tragic incident. Yesterday, Chilliwack RCMP noted it did not believe the incident was criminal in nature. Well, Burnaby Mounties are looking for a suspect after a road rage incident involving a knife. RCMP got reports a suspect that allegedly threatened another driver with a knife on April 19th. The incident occurred on Boundary Road near Grandview Highway. A photo has now been released to the suspect. If you have any information, you're urged to contact Burnaby RCMP. Well, a civic politician in Lytton is among several cities blasting the recovery process in the community ravaged by devastating wildfires nearly 5 years ago. Councillor Jennifer Toss has been questioning the composition and levels of compensation of Lytton's roster of recovery staff, which includes a chief administrative officer who's making over $850,000 and doesn't even live there.
16: Every other meeting, we're doing a report to the province on our recovery spending, and I'm finding those numbers astronomically high for the deliverables.
15: She says that that team has been spending tons of money and but are not able to complete simple tasks like installing a water fountain for Lynn's blistering hot summers. Coming up in 30 seconds, your 1130 News Radio Faerie Report. 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
15: 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Here's Kevin Olenek.
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15: Traffic coming up next. We'll tell you more about what's going on in Vancouver. It's 110.
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1: And dealing with a power outage in Vancouver here, Ronaldo, due to a collision on 1st and Woodland, which is closed in both directions. But the power outage is from Clark to Commercial. So if you're in the area, if the lights are out, use the four-way or all-way stop procedures. And do expect delays in both directions. A bit of volume starting to pick up on the Ironworkers Bridge as you're going northbound into North Vancouver, but no delays as you're going down the bridge to Highway 1 through Vancouver, Burnaby. Just noticing some volume on the Maryhill Bypass from Pitt River Road into Broadway. I believe that there's road work going on over there. That's why. Highway 1, though, as you're going from Langley Abbotsford, you're seeing no delays. As far as the Massey Tunnel, you do have a little bit of volume going southbound from Stevenson Highway, and no delays from Delta, and no delays on the Alex Fraser Bridge. And your traffic is brought to you by Central City Fun Park, BC's largest indoor fun park, with bowling, laser tag, mini golf, roller skating, family go-karts, and a giant arcade. Central City Fun Park in Surrey. And now to the Penfolds Roofing and Solar Weather Center. Here is meteorologist Carl Lamb.
0: It is a little breezier right by the coast today, but feels pretty nice, to be quite honest. Sunshine as we go through the rest of our Wednesday. Highs are between 22 to 24. And then for tonight, still breezy with a low of 13. So open up the windows and get that cross breeze in. And then for tomorrow, it is sunny and highs are between 21 to 25 and back down to 13 on Thursday night. Your highs for today are between 22 to 24.
1: 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Partly cloudy, 18 degrees in Vancouver. Ronaldo?
15: 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We got more on this power outage in Vancouver along Vancouver-Burnaby border. And, of course, more on sports. Portugal took on the Democratic Republic of Congo earlier today. More on that coming up.
2: Vancouver.
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15: Hello, welcome. Thanks for joining us. I'm Ronaldo Suarez. Right now in Vancouver, it's mainly sunny, 18 degrees. Here's what's making news. Massey Tunnel replacement project cost skyrocketing. Council City Councilor Dylan Kruger confirms the $4 billion project is ballooned all the way to $11 billion. He's demanding stability. For the 3,300 hydro customers without power in Vancouver after reports of a wire down, Woodland Drive near Gravely Street. 11:30 News Radio has reached out to Vancouver Fire and Hydro for more information. Galt Lake Water Park is apologizing after incidents at 12 children in a hospital. We get more details on the actual incident. We heard from technical safety earlier today. They say that they found electrical issues in response to that. That coming up in the bottom of the hour. For sports from Sportsnet 650, your home of the Canucks, here's Sandra Persina.
10: Eight teams hitting the pitch in World Cup action, and a surprise out of the gates. Portugal and DR Congo playing to a 1-1 draw. Yao Neves and Johan Wiese with the goals. Getting underway, Croatia faces England in Dallas. Two matches tonight in Toronto, Ghana versus Panama. Uzbekistan and Colombia go in Mexico City. This marks Canada's final training session ahead of tomorrow's clash with Qatar at BC Place. Questions remain about Alphonso Davies' availability as the captain continues his recovery from a hamstring injury that kept him out of the tournament opener. Head coach Jesse Marsh speaking later this afternoon. Canucks news, Chase Waters inked to a one-year two-way deal. He's the captain in Abbotsford. Two NHL head coaching hires. The Maple Leafs have their new bench boss, Jim Hiller. He returns to Toronto after working there as an assistant for four seasons. The Golden Knights promoting Ryan Craig from AHL Henderson. So one vacancy left, and it's in Edmonton. An all-AL East set continues for the Blue Jays and Red Sox at Fenway. The Mariners can start a win streak. They welcome the Orioles. The Vancouver Canadiens are in Spokane. Sports at 15 and 45 past the hour, or head over to sportsnet.ca.
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0: between the United States and Iran, even though the deal is not expected to be formally signed until Friday. The PM calls it a game changer.
1: Carney spoke to Caitlin Collins on CNN last night.
2: So you're on board with this agreement as it is right now, from what you've seen?
3: Yes, absolutely. And I can say this unequivocally, as is everyone else who's been in that room.
1: In that room, the G7 leaders at the summit in France. Today is the last day. Now, Carney didn't go into all the details, but he says the deal is performance-based with a big financial incentive for Iran to follow through, including on the nuclear side and also shipping through the Strait of Hormuz.
2: And Canada plans to help with opening the Strait of Hormuz.
3: We will help with, as we can. I mean, we're not a big regional naval power.
1: I'm Jamie Pulfer.
0: The federal government is trying to clear up any confusion about who can and who can't legally become Canadian. Immigration Minister Lena Diab says that having a Canadian ancestor does not guarantee someone is eligible for citizenship.
4: So for Canadian citizenship, we've been very clear from the beginning. Each applicant must link their ancestry generation per generation through verified, authenticated documents. So the genealogy records are certainly not sufficient.
0: People who receive citizenship certificates through Canada's Citizenship by Descent law want answers after an unknown number of them got requests from the feds to surrender their certificates. We have traffic and weather together on the ones just 60 seconds away.
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9: From the 1130 Rogers Xfinity Internet Traffic Center, I'm Kevin Olenek, and we will start in Surrey. Watch for a collision on 84th Avenue and 144th Street. There are delays in all directions. You are also dealing with a collision in Vancouver on 1st and Woodland. Power lines are out, and the power is also out in the area on 1st from Clark to Commercial. So if the lights are out, use a four-way or always stop procedure, but emergency crews and hydro are on scene over there. Heading over to the Massey Tunnel, you are seeing some volume as you're going from Richmond to Delta. You're back to Williams Road, and no delays from Delta to Richmond. The Alex Fraser Bridge does look good, and the Queensborough Bridge does have some volume, especially as you're going from Richmond into New West. And your traffic is brought to you by Jim Pattison Hyundai Surrey. Lease the 2026 Tucson SUZ from $99 weekly. Learn more at jphyundaisurrey.com or visit them in the North Surrey Auto Mall. And now to the Penfolds Roofing and Solar Weather Center. Here is meteorologist Carl Lamb.
10: More sunshine as we progress through our Wednesday across Metro Vancouver, and there is that breezier northwesterly wind around 20 kilometers per hour, but gusts could be up to about 40, especially right by the coast. And then tonight, clear and down to 13. For tomorrow, more sun, highs between 21 to 25 and back down to 13 tomorrow night. Then for Friday, a breezier day with sunshine, highs between 22 to 27. So starting to get warmer, especially away from the water. And then for Saturday, sunny, highs between 22 to 27. Your highs for today are between 22 to 24.
9: 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It is currently 18 degrees in Vancouver.
0: Thank you for making the switch back to 1130 News Radio. I'm Reynaldo Suarez. The Transportation Safety Board of Canada is recommending Ottawa to take a closer look at uncertified vessels after the Titan submersible imploded on a descent to the Titanic wreck nearly 3 years ago. Here's reporter Lisa Laporte.
11: The board released a report Wednesday examining the disaster that killed all five people on board, including the chief executive.

0: executive of the company behind the voyage. The report says Transport Canada knew the Titan was operating out of St. John's, Newfoundland, with support from Canadian vessels. But it said the department didn't provide oversight of the Titan's operations.
1: The Safety Board recommends the department come up with a plan on how to determine whether an uncertified vessel poses a safety risk and then monitor that vessel more closely. It says the Titan's carbon fiber hull was likely damaged by each dive to the site before it imploded on June 18th, 2023. We are learning more about the alleged plot to target the UFC fight event at the White House over the weekend. Reporter Alex Milan says several suspects are already behind bars.
2: They detail in these court documents the alleged two phases that they planned to carry out this attack at the UFC event. One involved drones that would be equipped with explosives that they'd actually send towards the event itself. And in their minds, the defendants in these cases believed that this would create a rushed panic at the event of high-profile individuals there, and they'd have snipers positioned who would carry out the second phase of this attack.
1: The FBI says the suspect belonged to an anti-government group and, among other things, was very angry at how the Trump administration has handled the Jeffrey Epstein files. Carol Ginsburg, an Italian historian whose pioneering work transformed the study of the past by recovering the voices of marginalized people, has died at the age of 87. AP correspondent Charles de Ledesma has the details.
3: Carlo Ginsburg was a pioneer of microhistory, which focuses on small specific units of analysis, such as an individual, a community, or a singular event, to reveal broader themes and issues within history. His early work focused on the Benandanti, a pagan fertility cult dating from the 16th century in the Friuli region in Italy, whose members, seen as shamanic healers, were accused of heresy by the Inquisition. The research underpinned his first book, published in 1966, in which he traced the cult's roots to older Central European beliefs. He later explored heresy in his landmark 1976 work, The Cheese and the Worms, widely regarded as one of the most important works of Italian historiography. I'm Charles de Ledesma.
1: Your business report coming up next.
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6: No change in interest rates in the U.S., but half of FOMC members are favoring a rate hike this year. So markets are now pricing in the likelihood of an interest rate hike by October. This was the first meeting with Kevin Warsh as the chair, and he in the past has been critical of forward guidance. So today he did not submit a rate forecast. The Dow today was lower by 507 points. Even after earlier hitting a record for a third straight day, the S&P down 91 and the NASDAQ down 354. On Bay Street, the TSX hit a record for a third day, but it finished down 264 points, 35,125. Shares in Gildan Activewear moving higher on Bay Street today by 6.5% after a rough session. The stock got at least one downgrade today after the company acknowledged a short seller report which questioned the company sales. Jehoshaphat Research has now taken aim at the Canadian t-shirt maker twice in the past year. Gold futures right now down $78 to $4,276. Oil did snap a four-day losing streak, higher by 74 cents to $76.79. U.S. crude oil inventories fell 8.2 million barrels last week as traders wait for the signing of the U.S.-Iran peace deal. And then a fresh 2026 low for our loonie. Right now it's down by about half a cent, 70.91 cents U.S. At the Business Center, I'm Chris McCusker.
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1: Wednesday, June 17th. Thanks for joining us. I'm Reynaldo Suarez. Right now, it is mainly sunny, 18 degrees. Here's what's making news right now. Grab an update on the Massey Tunnel Replacement Project. Delta City Councilor confirms he's been told the cost now ballooned to $11 billion.
9: A 22-year-old man is facing charges in connection with an attempted child abduction in Surrey.
10: Former chief of the West Van Police Department is unimpressed with the latest proposal heading to a vote today at the Surrey Police Board.
1: I think it's deeply saddened and sorry for the tragic accident. Cultus Lake Water Park apologizing to parents and students after an apparent electrical incident sent a dozen children to hospital Monday.
11: Four matches in the World Cup, two NHL head coaching hires. Sports at 45.
12: Bay Street hits a record for a third day, but it closed down by more than 200 points. The Dow dropped by more than 500. Business at 56.
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13: Starting in Vancouver here, Ronaldo, a collision on 1st and Woodland has a closure in both directions. It's also because power lines are down, there is a power outage in the area as well. And this is on 1st Avenue from Clark to Victoria right now. About 3,000 customers are affected. If the lights are out in the area, use the four-way or all-way stop procedure. Believe that collision on 84th Avenue and 144th Street has just cleared, and that's in Surrey. No delays over there. A new collision in Port Moody, though, on Newport Drive and Ioka Road in Port Moody. Watch for delays in all directions. Having a look at the Maryhill Bypass, there's some road work going on from Pitt River Road to Broadway that is causing a delay for you, especially as you're going from Highway 1 into Coquitlam. No delays on Low Heat Highway going from Highway 1 to Coquitlam. Massey Tunnel starting to see a little bit more volume as you are continuing through the afternoon. Expect some volume on the Richmond to Delta side from around Williams Road. Your traffic is for Otter Co-op. 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And now to the Penfolds Roofing and Solar Weather Center. Here is meteorologist Carl Lamb.
14: As we progress through the day today, there's more sunshine across Metro Vancouver, and there's that northwesterly wind. Even away from the water, you get a little bit of a breeze today. But by the coast, it's a little gusty or two, gusts up to about 40 kilometers per hour. So highs between 22 to 24, and tonight, nice and clear, refreshing because it's still breezy with a low of 13. Your highs for today are between 22 to 24.
13: Thank you, Carl. Sunny skies, 18 degrees in Vancouver. Ronaldo?
1: Thank you, Kevin. 11:30 news time, 1:33. Well, more than 3,300 hydro customers remain without power in Vancouver following an incident at Woodland Drive and Gravely Street. Vancouver Fire Rescue Services says a wire came down on some hedges and then caught fire. BC Hydro confirms a crane struck one of its electrical infrastructures, which caused live wires to come down. The area remains closed. And we're learning more about a police incident in Lower Clark Road area of Port Moody this hour. Police say out of abundance of caution, the nearby Port Moody Secondary School has been placed on hold and secure. Port Moody PD adds the incident's isolated and unrelated to the school. Police are not saying much else at this point until the incident is resolved. Well, it looks like building replacement for the Massey Tunnel just got way more expensive. Delta City Councilor Dylan Kruger tells us he's been hearing that it's going to now cost $11 billion in the province, has asked the federal government for $4 billion in financial aid.
15: At the end of the day, I don't see why the feds would bail them out for unprecedented levels of fiscal mismanagement when they had a shovel-ready project at $2.9 billion that would have been opened 3 years ago. We know the feds have already stepped up, and most recent reports I have is that they offered up to $800 million towards the cost of this project, which on the original budget would have been a substantial contribution.
1: Delta City Council passed an emergency motion this week calling for an independent review into the project after the province terminated its agreement with the contractor. We've reached out to both the province and federal government for comment. A 22-year-old man has been arrested and charged with attempted child abduction following an incident in Surrey over the weekend.
9: Surrey Police Sergeant Ali Gala says it's believed the suspect tried to snatch the child from outside a townhouse on 136 A Street just off of 92nd Avenue Saturday evening.
16: Bystanders saw the incident, intervened, causing the stranger to put the child down and leave the area. A man matching the description of the suspect was detained by bystanders a short distance away until police arrived and took him into custody.
9: Gala says the child, who's under 7 years old, was not hurt. She adds it's a good reminder for parents to keep an eye on their kids and have discussions with your children about stranger dangers. I'm Amy Beeman.
1: A proposal heading to vote today. The Surrey Police Board getting a lot of attention. Board members will consider a gag order banning criticism of decisions by the board, individual directors, or provincial or municipal officers. 1130's Dean Rex Seeler says it's not sitting well with some critics.
10: Among them, former BC Solicitor General Cash Heed. The one-time top cop in the province is shaking his head at the proposal. Heed says it just doesn't make sense.
17: If a chief of police doesn't believe something is right within the governments, the various roles of government, they have the right to criticize. And like everyone else has the right to criticize.
10: The move comes following the backlash over the firing of Norm Lipinski as chief in Surrey and the resignation of two of its board members. The board's grievance committee says at the time comments were made about gang crime and correspondence with Mayor Brenda Locke that resulted in some criticism from what it calls intergovernmental partners. I'm Dean Rexigler.
1: The safety investigation into what happened at Cultus Lake Water Park has found some irregularities. Technical Safety BC conducting a review of the water park after 12 Port Coquitlam Middle School students were rushed to hospital after an electrical incident took place during a field trip. The safety regulator says he'll need to continue investigating after discovering some electrical standards are not followed, delaying when it can open. Cultus Lake Water Park sent a message apologizing to parents and students this morning. A statement says the operator is deeply saddened and sorry for the tragic incident. Mounties hoping you might recognize the suspect after they allegedly threatened another driver during a road rage incident. RCMP got reports a victim was driving along Boundary Road and Grandview Highway April 19th. That's when the driver was verbally threatened by another driver. The suspect also allegedly made gestures with a knife during the encounter. The victim was able to obtain a few photos before the suspect fled to the area. If you recognize the man, you're urged to contact Burnaby RCMP.
4: 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Wildfire update.
1: With a wildfire west Kelowna now being held, people in two neighborhoods are breathing a little easier after they've been forced to evacuate yesterday. Ridley Wilson reports they're still under an alert.
18: People living in two neighborhoods in West Kelowna recounting the dramatic moments when they were ordered to evacuate because of a fast-moving wildfire yesterday. Joe Gluska says he and his wife and daughter had 45 minutes to pack up after winds whipped up smoke from the fire a block away from their house.
19: The most important thing I've mentioned, several times is my wife and my daughter, we're fine. I go, everything else is just stuff. I go, we're fine. We are safe.
18: A different man, Jan, says the fire was only about 100 feet away from his property.
20: Yeah, we saw the flames pretty close by, and that's a little bit scary to see. I was in the office, and I didn't even notice, and my daughter called me. She said, there's a fire. I said, what are you talking about? And she said, yeah, there's a fire in Cullamore.
18: The 8-hectare fire burned out of control for much of yesterday before firefighters deemed it as being held just before dinner time. A total of 742 properties in West Kelowna remain under alert. I'm Ridley Wilson.
1: 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Prices have dropped to $1.98 a liter for regular. 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
13: Not too bad at the border right now here, Ronaldo. It's a 5 to 10 minute wait at all crossings southbound. It's a 5 to 10 minute wait at all crossings northbound, including commercial trucks. Of course, you can find the latest border wait times anytime at vancouver.citynews.ca/border. Ronaldo?
1: Traffic and weather together next. 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
13: And we'll start in Vancouver here, Ronaldo, where there is a collision involving down power lines on 1st Avenue and Woodland Drive. It is a closure in all directions. There's also a power outage in the area on 1st Avenue from Clark to Commercial. So if the lights are out in the area, use a four-way or all-way stop procedure. New collision in Surrey. This is on Scott Road and 120th Street, and there are delays in all directions. Emergency crews have been notified and are on their way. As far as the Queensboro Bridge, you are seeing delays in both directions as you're going northbound and southbound. Watch for that as you are heading in both directions. And the Knight Street Bridge is seeing some volume as you're heading southbound from Vancouver around Marine Drive. Remember, there is road work on Marine Drive from Elliott to Kerr as you're going towards the Superstore. Watch out for that. Massey Tunnel also busy, and you're going from Richmond to Delta, you're back to Williams Road. 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And now to the Penfolds Roofing and Solar Weather Center. Here is meteorologist Carl Lamb.
14: Another beautiful day across Metro Vancouver. Sunshine works back in and temperatures up to 22 by the coast to 24 away from the water. That northwesterly wind is going to keep things by the coast a little more refreshing. And then for tonight, clear and down to 13. For tomorrow, a beautiful day, especially for some soccer as well. Temperatures up to 21 to 25 during the afternoon and then back down to 13 degrees on Thursday night. Your highs for today are between 22 to 24.
13: 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It is currently 18 degrees in Vancouver. Ronaldo?
1: Thank you, Kevin Olenek. It is now 1:43. Well, coming up, your top stories, more on how 3,300 hydro customers remain without power in Vancouver following an incident on Woodland Drive and Gravely Street. Apparently, some wires came down on some hedges and
2: they caught fire. And, of course, sports. And we got more on the result of Portugal, Ronaldo's team, which took on DR Congo. That's coming up just seconds away.
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1: Hello, welcome. 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I'm Reynaldo Suarez. Here's what's making news. Mainly sunny, 18 degrees out there. Here's what's making news. Massitono replacement project now costing more. It's skyrocketed. A Delta City Councilor, Dylan Kruger, confirms what was a $4 billion project has doubled to $11 billion. He's demanding accountability. More than 33 hydro customers without power in Vancouver after reports of a down wire on Woodland Drive and Gravely Street. 1130 News Radio has reached out to Vancouver Fire and Hydro for more details. And cultists like Water Park apologizing after an incident sent 12 children to hospital after some kind of electric shock on Monday. Now for sports from Sportsnet 650, your home of the Canucks, here's Sandra Persina.
18: The World Cup slate featuring four matches, England and Croatia 1-1 late in the first half. Harry Kane scoring on a penalty kick in the 12th minute, but Croatia getting a reply from Martin Baturina. Portugal and DR Congo finishing in a 1-1 draw, both goals coming in the first half. Still to come, Ghana faces Panama and Toronto, Uzbekistan versus Colombia. Canada wrapping up final preparations on the UBC training ground as they get set to take on Qatar at BC Place tomorrow. Captain Alfonso Davies, his status still up in the air. Head coach Jesse Marsh has his official match day minus one media availability coming up soon. The Sharks trading this year's 20th overall pick to Buffalo for the 27th selection in D-man Michael Kesselring. Jim Hiller, the new Maple Leafs head coach, no stranger to the market. He worked there as an assistant. The Golden Knights with an internal hire, handing the head coaching reins to Ryan Craig, who was with their farm team. Abbotsford Canucks captain Chase Waters earning an NHL deal. He's back with the Vancouver organization on a one-year, two-way contract. The Blue Jays against the Red Sox in Boston. In Seattle, the Mariners entertain the Orioles. The Vancouver Canadiens visit Spokane. Sports at 15 and 45 past the hour or at sportsnet.ca.
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1: You're listening to 1130 News Radio. I'm Reynaldo Suarez. Premier David Eby says Canadians going to Thursday's FIFA World Cup match better wear red. He says he wants people to show their pride when Canada takes on Qatar at BC Place, suggesting anyone taking transit better be ready for some big crowds.
9: A record set on TransLink for people getting to and from the events, more than a million people, even more, I hesitate to say it, than Taylor Swift.
1: The premier also praised the province's work hosting the tournament. He made the comment while wearing a red jersey outside of Science World. Prime Minister Mark Carney says he's one of few people who has already seen the preliminary peace agreement between the United States and Iran, even though the deal is not expected to be formally signed until Friday. The PM calls it a game changer.
10: Carney spoke to Caitlin Collins on CNN last night.
12: So you're on board with this agreement as it is right now, from what you've seen?
15: Yes, absolutely. And I can say this unequivocally, as is everyone else who's been in that room.
10: In that room, the G7 leaders at the summit in France. Today is the last day. Now, Carney didn't go into all the details, but he says the deal is performance-based with a big financial incentive for Iran to follow through, including on the nuclear side and also shipping through the Strait of Hormuz.
12: And Canada plans to help with opening the Strait of Hormuz.
15: We will help with, we will help as we can. I mean, we're not a big regional naval power.
10: I'm Jamie Pulfer.
1: The federal government is trying to clear up any confusion about who can and who can't legally become Canadian. Immigration Minister Lena Diab says that having a Canadian ancestor does not guarantee someone is eligible for citizenship.
16: So for Canadian citizenship, we've been very clear from the beginning. Each applicant must link their ancestry generation for generation through verified, authenticated documents. So the genealogy records are certainly not sufficient.
1: People who receive citizenship certificates through Canada's Citizenship by Descent Law want answers after an unknown number of them got requests from the feds to surrender their certificates. We have traffic and weather together on the ones just 60 seconds away.
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13: From the 1130 Rogers Xfinity Internet Traffic Center, I'm Kevin Olenek, and we will start in Surrey. A new collision reported here on Scott Road and 120th. Watch for delays, especially as you are going northbound. Emergency crews are on their way. Also dealing with a collision in Vancouver. This has down power lines as well. So First Avenue and Woodland is closed in all directions. You can expect that power outage on First from Clark to Commercial while BC Hydro does repairs. It is getting a little busier on other routes too, including on the Queensboro Bridge in both directions. You are backed on the new west side on Stewartson Way to 20th Street, and you're just seeing some delays going northbound on Richmond side. Massey Tunnel, busy as well as you're going down towards Delta. You're back to Williams Road. No delays coming from Delta to Richmond. Your traffic is for Jim Pattison, Hyundai North Shore. Lease the 2026 Tucson SUV from $99 weekly. Learn more at jphyundainorthshore.com. And now to the Penfolds Roofing and Solar Weather Center. Here is meteorologist Carl Lamb.
14: We are just locked into a dry weather pattern all across Metro Vancouver, so More sunshine as we go through our day today. Temperatures up to 22 to 24. It's breezier right by the water with those gusts up to about 40 kilometers per hour. Down to 13 tonight and still breezy, so it feels quite nice. Then for tomorrow, sunshine and 21 to 25 for the high. Then for Friday, still a breezy day there too with highs between 22 to 27. And similar for Saturday, more sunshine and also highs between 22 to 27. Your highs for today are between 22 to 24.
13: 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It is currently sunny and 18 degrees in Vancouver.
1: Thank you for making the switch back to 1130 News Radio. I'm Reynaldo Suarez. The Transportation Safety Board of Canada is recommending Ottawa to take a closer look at uncertified vessels after the Titan submersible imploded on a descent to the Titanic wreck nearly 3 years ago. Here's reporter Lisa Laporte.
0: The board released a report Wednesday examining the disaster that killed all five people on board, including the chief executive of the company behind the voyage. The report says Transport Canada knew the Titan was operating out of St. John's, Newfoundland, with support from Canadian vessels. But it said the department didn't provide oversight of the Titan's operations.
1: The Safety Board recommends the department come up with a plan on how to determine whether an uncertified vessel poses a safety risk and then monitor that vessel more closely. It says the Titan's carbon fiber hull was likely damaged by each dive to the site before it imploded on June 18th, 2023. We are learning more about the alleged plot to target the UFC fight event at the White House over the weekend. Reporter Alex Milan says several suspects are already behind bars.
2: They detail in these court documents the alleged two phases that they planned to carry out this attack at the UFC event. One involved drones that would be equipped with explosives that they'd actually send towards the event itself. And in their minds, the defendants in these cases believed that this would create a rushed panic at the event of high-profile individuals there, and they'd have snipers positioned who would carry out the second phase of this attack.
1: The FBI says the suspect belonged to an anti-government group and, among other things, was very angry at how the Trump administration has handled the Jeffrey Epstein files. Carol Ginsburg, an Italian historian whose pioneering work transformed the study of the past by recovering the voices of marginalized people, has died at the age of 87. AP correspondent Charles de Ledesma has the details.
21: Carlo Ginsburg was a pioneer of microhistory, which focuses on small specific units of analysis, such as an individual, a community, or a singular event, to reveal broader themes and issues within history. His early work focused on the Benandanti, a pagan fertility cult dating from the 16th century in the Friuli region in Italy, whose members, seen as shamanic healers, were accused of heresy by the Inquisition. The research underpinned his first book, published in 1966, in which he traced the cult's roots to older Central European beliefs. He later explored heresy in his landmark 1976 work, The Cheese and the Worms, widely regarded as one of the most important works of Italian historiography. I'm Charles de Ledesma.
1: Your business report coming up next.
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23: Markets finishing in the red today after the U.S. opted to leave interest rates unchanged. There was a pretty loud signal, though, that hikes could be coming, and markets are now pricing in a likely interest rate hike in October. This was also the first meeting with Kevin Warsh as the chair.
25: We've dropped forward guidance. Some along the committee, I think, dropped it, I suspect, from our discussion the last couple of days, because they said at this moment in time, it doesn't feel as though providing forward guidance is right. Others have, I'd say, different views and think as a general proposition, forward guidance isn't the business we should be in.
23: He went on to say forward guidance will be taken up by one of the task forces that he's created. Now, the Dow early in the day did hit a record high for a third session. It finished down by 507 points. The S&P down 91, the NASDAQ down 354. On Bay Street, the TSX hit a record for a third day, but it finished down 264 points, 35,125. Shares in Group Dynamite today jumped by about 6% after the biggest one-day drop for this stock on record. The stock got at least 7 downgrades today after earnings, which disappointed on same-store sales. Gold futures right now down $76 to $4,278. Oil snapped a 4-day losing streak. It was higher by 74 cents to $76.79. And our loonie lower for a fifth day. Right now, it's down by about half a cent, 70.93 cents U.S., and that is close to a fresh low for the year. At the Business Center, I'm Chris McCusker.
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2: Good afternoon. This is Wednesday, June 17th. Thanks for joining us. I'm John Ackerman. Vancouver weather, sunshine and 18 degrees. Here's what's happening right now. The cost of the Massey Tunnel replacement is more than doubled to $11 billion, according to a councillor in Delta. An investigation of the Cultus Lake Water Park has found electrical non-compliances after an incident that sent a dozen middle schoolers to the hospital on Monday.
3: Bystanders are being credited with helping stop an attempted child abduction in Surrey over the weekend.
2: And Donald Trump appears to cast some doubt on the peace deal between the United States and Iran.
4: A four-match World Cup schedule, NHL head coaching news, times two, sports at 15.
5: Fresh records on markets on both sides of the border, but all finished in the red. The Dow dropped by more than 500 points, the TSX down by more than 200. Business at 26.
2: It's 2:01. Rogers Xfinity Internet traffic and weather together on the ones with Kevin Olenek.
6: Hello, John. Happy Wednesday. We have a few things to talk about at the North Shore, including a collision at the Westview overpass entering Highway 1. It is blocked eastbound on Westview with crews on scene. And there's also a collision in North Vancouver. This one is on Emerson Way and Mount Seymour Parkway. And this one is as you are going westbound. And the Ironworkers Bridge is starting to see the volume develop as you're back to Lynn Valley and Main Street. Is back to Brooks Bank. Also heading over to the Massey Tunnel where you are dealing with delays as you are going southbound from Williams Road. No delays on the Delta side and no delays on the Alex Fraser Bridge. The Queensboro Bridge seeing some heavy volume on the new west side where Stewartson Way's back to 5th Avenue and even coming from Richmond to the Queensboro Bridge is busy as well. And you're still dealing with a collision in Vancouver. This one involves down power lines on 1st Avenue in Woodland. It is closed in both directions. And the power outage is affecting 1st Avenue from Clark to Georgia. So use the four-way or all-way stop procedure. 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And now to the Penfolds Roofing and Solar Weather Center. Here is meteorologist Carl Lamb.
7: More sunshine as we go throughout our Wednesday. Temperatures up to 22 by the coast to 24 away from the water. It's just a really nice day, but it is pretty breezy out there. And that northwesterly winds around 20 kilometers per hour. Gusts are up to about 40 at times. And then for tonight, it's clear and cool once again as we drop down to a low of 13. Your highs for today are between 22 to 24.
6: Thank you, Carl. It's mainly sunny and 18 degrees in Vancouver, John.
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2: The cost of the Massey Tunnel replacement project is now skyrocketing. 1130's Ronaldo Suarez is speaking to a Delta City councillor who is demanding answers.
8: Didn't have to happen. It shouldn't have happened. It's an absolute shame on this government.
9: Dylan Kruger says what was already a multi-billion dollar project has now doubled in cost.
8: I have heard the same thing, that $11 billion is the figure. I also heard a report that the province recently requested up to $4 billion in contributions from the federal government, which is quite incredible considering that $4 billion used to be the budget number for this entire project.
9: Delta City Council passed an emergency motion this week calling for an independent review into the project after the province terminated its agreement with the contractor. We've reached out to the Transportation Ministry, the province, and federal government for comment. I'm Reynaldo Suarez.
2: Police in Port Moody say Lower Clark Road has been cleared after a high-risk incident took place earlier this afternoon. The department says it was forced to place Port Moody Secondary under a hold and secure after officers responded to a nearby home. Members of the Lower Mainland Integrated ERT and Police Dog Service were called to the home where a man was arrested and then taken into custody. Technical Safety BC says preliminary findings in its investigation of the Coltis Lake Water Park have found some electrical non-compliances after an incident that sent a dozen middle schoolers to the hospital. A statement from the organization says before it can reopen, the investigation needs to be complete and all hazards will need to be corrected. The safety regulator notes that as a result, the park will stay closed with no timeline for its reopening. This morning, the Coltis Lake Water Park apologized to parents and students, saying it would review the problems and address and needed fixes. The park adds it would refund the school for the cost of admission. 11:30 news time now, 2:05. Weather-wise, we have sunshine and 19 degrees in Vancouver. A 22-year-old is facing charges and a child is saved after an attempted abduction attempt in Surrey. 11:30's Amy Beeman says it happened at around 6:30 Saturday night outside a townhouse on 136 A Street, just off of 92nd Avenue.
3: SPS Sergeant Ali Gala says it's fortunate that bystanders saw the incident and got involved.
10: Luckily, there were extra eyes out in the area, and the situation was, stopped, and this potential suspect related to the incident was taken into custody.
3: Galis won't say exactly how old the child is, but says they're under 7 and were not harmed. She says it's a good reminder for parents to have a talk with your kids about stranger danger and to make sure when younger kids are playing outside, there's an adult or a much older child keeping an eye out. I'm Amy Beeman.
2: Mountie's still looking for a man who allegedly threatened another driver during a road rage incident 2 months ago. Burnaby RCMP received reports a victim had been driving along Boundary Road and Grandview Highway on April 19th. Officers say the driver was verbally threatened by another driver, and that's when the suspect allegedly made gestures with a knife during the encounter. The victim was able to get a few photos of the driver before the suspect took off from the area. If you recognize the man, you're asked to contact Burnaby RCMP. A 66-year-old woman is in the hospital with a serious head injury after she was struck by a pickup truck in Mission yesterday. Police say she was struck at a crosswalk by a gray Chevrolet Silverado that was turning right onto Cherry Avenue from Cedar Street at around 7:30 p.m. Mounties say the 73-year-old driver stopped immediately and spoke with investigators. He was issued a 3-day immediate driving ban after a roadside breath test came back with a warning sign. Police adding the alleged level of impairment did not meet the threshold for criminal driving charges to be recommended. Vancouver hosting the second of 7 FIFA World Cup matches tomorrow when Canada meets Qatar at BC Place. Meteorologist Carl Lamb is in the Penfolds Roofing and Solar Weather Center. He says it'll be a great day to be outdoors.
7: All in all, we've got beautiful conditions as we go into the day. On Thursday, we'll have temperatures into the low 20s. It is going to be dry. There will be a light breeze. And don't forget the sunscreen because you'll be sitting in the sun for quite a bit of it.
2: And do stay with us. Carl's full weather forecast is coming up for you at 2:11. Luxury hotels in downtown Vancouver buzzing with hundreds of Qataris in town for tomorrow's World Cup match with Canada. They arrived on chartered flights paid for by the fantastically wealthy nation's emir, who is also picking up their hotel tab. Among them is Omar Al-Ansari, who says he's feeling very welcome in Canada.
11: Friendly people, they say for us, welcome. And when we go for the passport and the immigration, we continue for fast. We take only 2 to 3 minutes. They don't stop us. And we take our bags and go out. And the weather is so nice. The people are so friendly here.
2: The nation which hosted the 2022 World Cup is fantastically wealthy, as mentioned. Qatari citizens enjoy tax-free incomes, high-paying government jobs, free health care and higher education, and plush retirement benefits. Well, thanks for making the switch back to 11:30 News Radio, your original home of traffic and weather, together every 10 minutes on the ones, and traffic alerts in between those reports as you need them. 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
1: 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Rogers Xfinity Internet traffic and weather together on the ones with Kevin Olenek.
2: And we started North Shore. John, a few issues happening here. First of all, there is a collision on Highway 1 Westview Drive getting the Westview Drive overpass getting onto Highway 1 eastbound. Crews are on scene and you've got delays in both directions. Second, a collision in North Vancouver on Mount Seymour Parkway as you are going westbound near Broadview Drive. Emergency crews are on scene for that. And the volume is starting to pick up on the Ironworkers Bridge, not only on Highway 1 where you're back to Lynn Valley, but Main Street is back to Brooks Bank as well. So heavy over there. Not too bad on the Lions Gate Bridge right now. You're moving quite nicely in both directions. It is currently looking at the camera here. It looks like it's two lanes north, one lane south. A collision in Vancouver itself. This is involving a power lines out. So this is on First Avenue in Woodland, but the power is out on First Avenue from Clark to Commercial. So you use the four-way or all-way stop procedure. Getting busier and busier on the Massey Tunnel from the Richmond side where you're back to Blundell. No delays on the Delta side and no delays on the Alex Fraser Bridge. Your traffic is for Combined Comfort System where you can get heat pumps like the Mitsubishi Hyperheat Cold Climate Heat Pump. Fully functional, even at minus 25 degrees. VancouverHeatPumps.ca. And now to the Penfolds Roofing and Solar Weather Center. Here is meteorologist Carl Lamb.
6: It is a little breezier right by the coast today, but feels pretty nice, to be quite honest. Sunshine as we go through the rest of our Wednesday. Highs are between 22 to 24. And then for tonight, still breezy with a low of 13. So open up the windows and get that cross breeze in. And then for tomorrow, it is sunny and highs are between 21 to 25 and back down to 13 on Thursday night. Your highs for today are between 22 to 24.
2: 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Sunny skies, 18 degrees in Vancouver, John.
1: Thank you, Kevin. Up next in sports, another four-match day at the FIFA World Cup. Next up, Ghana and Panama at 4, and then we have Uzbekistan and Colombia at 10. Canada plays Qatar tomorrow at BC Place. It's 2:13.
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1: Mainly sunny, 19 degrees in Vancouver. Good afternoon, I'm John Ackerman. Here's what's happening right now. The cost of the Massey Tunnel replacement more than doubling to $11 billion, according to Delta Councillor Dylan Kruger. As recently as Monday, the NDP government had said the project would stick to its initial $4 billion price tag. An investigation into the Coltis Lake Water Park has found electrical non-compliances after an incident that sent a dozen middle schoolers from Port Coquitlam to the hospital on Monday. And still ahead,
12: a report into the implosion of the Titan submersible in 2023 finds it operated with complete lack of oversight from the federal government.
1: It's 2:15. That's time for 1130 News Radio Sports from Sportsnet 650, your home of the Canucks. It's Sandra Priscina.
13: A four-match schedule at the World Cup. England and Croatia going toe-to-toe, 2-2 at the half. Harry Kane's got a brace. A 1-1 draw between Portugal and DR Congo. Possession 75-25 in favor of Portugal. Tonight, eyes back to Toronto. Ghana faces Panama. Uzbekistan takes on Colombia in Mexico City. As you know, Canada's next match, just a sleep away, facing Qatar at BC Place. And we'll see if any information comes from today's training at UBC. Plus, head coach Jesse Marsh set to speak later this afternoon. Abbotsford Canucks captain Chase Waters is back. Vancouver signing the forward to a one-year, two-way deal. First-round picks at the upcoming draft on the move. Sharks sending their 20th overall to the Sabres for the 27th selection and blue liner Michael Kesselring. Just one head coaching vacancy left in the NHL. It's in Edmonton after Toronto hired Jim Hiller, Vegas promoting Ryan Craig from Henderson. The Blue Jays continue a set at the Red Sox after a 6-1 victory last night. First pitch 3:45 on Sportsnet. The AL West leading Mariners home to Baltimore. The Vancouver Canadiens are in Spokane. Sports at 15 and 45 past the hour or anytime at sportsnet.ca.
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1: 11:30 news time now, 2:18. Donald Trump appearing to cast some uncertainty today over whether the signing of a deal to end the war with Iran would happen as planned. The U.S. president remarking on the unpredictability of deals before saying, quote, "You never know with deals, do you? But you're going to find out pretty soon."
17: It's a memorandum of understanding, and if I don't like it, we'll go back to shooting at them, dropping bombs on their head. If I don't like it, if they don't behave, we'll go right back to dropping bombs right smack in the middle of their head.
1: The accord due to be signed on Friday in Switzerland. Leaked copies of the interim agreement say Iran will immediately take steps to reopen the Strait of Hormuz once the deal is signed and will be allowed to sell its oil without restrictions. Prime Minister Mark Carney is offering Canada's help in implementing a deal between the U.S. and Iran to end their war. He told reporters at the close of the G7 summit in France that Canada could help as a third-party moderator overseeing how funds are used to end the war Washington started alongside Israel. Carney also repeated his praise for the preliminary agreement, saying, quote, "It creates the possibility of a game changer." The U.S. war with Iran was a big topic of conversation at this week's summit. And the Transportation Safety Board of Canada releasing a report today into the Titan submersible tragedy. The board

0: together on the ones. Kevin takes a look at the North Shore. It's 2:20.
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0: It's 2:21, Rogers Xfinity Internet traffic and weather together on the ones with Kevin Olenek.
6: And three things to talk about on the North Shore, John. One is a collision on the Westview overpass eastbound approaching Highway 1. A cruiser on scene, expect delays in both directions actually on Westview Drive. Two, there is a collision westbound on Mount Seymour Parkway near Emerson Way that is blocking at least one lane with crews on scene. And three, the heavy volume that you're dealing with not only on Highway 1 on the Ironworkers Bridge, which is back to Lonsdale, but Main Street back to Brooks Bank as you're getting over there as well. You are also starting to see some volume on the Vancouver side of Highway 1 as you're going from the Castlegar Tunnel. The Knight Street Bridge is busy in both directions. As you're coming from Richmond, you can expect to be back to Cambie. On Vancouver side, you can be expected to be back on Marine Drive. No delays on the Oak Street Bridge or the Arthur Lang Bridge, but the volume does continue on Oak Street on the Marpole side from Park Drive to 70th and on Granville from Park to 70th as well. Remember, you've got that ongoing road work in that area in both directions that does delay you as well. Your traffic is for Central City Fun Park, BC's largest indoor fun park with bowling, laser tag, mini golf, roller skating, family go-karts, and a giant arcade. Central City Fun Park in Surrey. And now to the Penfolds Roofing and Solar Weather Center. Here is meteorologist Carl Lamb.
7: More sunshine as we progress through our Wednesday across Metro Vancouver, and there is that breezier northwesterly wind around 20 kilometers per hour, but gusts could be up to about 40, especially right by the coast, and then tonight clear and down to 13. For tomorrow, more sun, highs are between 21 to 25, and back down to 13 tomorrow night. Then for Friday, a breezier day with sunshine, highs between 22 to 27, so starting to get warmer, especially away from the water. And then for Saturday, sunny, highs are between 22 to 27. Your highs for today are between 22 to 24.
6: 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It is currently sunny and 19 degrees in Vancouver, John.
0: 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To our top story, the cost of the Massey Tunnel replacement has more than doubled to $11 billion. That, according to Delta Councillor Dylan Kruger. As recently as Monday, the NDP government had said the project would stick to its initial price tag of $4 billion. More on this and our other top stories coming up at 2:30. 11:30 news time now, 2:24. U.S. Homeland Security Secretary Mark Wayne Mullen says arguments between Canada and the U.S. only expose vulnerabilities to criminal enterprises. His comments come during a fireside chat in Washington today with Public Safety Minister Gary Anandasangari. Mullen says the fracturing relationship between Canada and the States needs to be restored to ensure security in both countries. The relationship between Canada and the U.S. was upended last year by Donald Trump's tariffs and threats of annexation. The Ontario government could soon crack down on gambling commercials pointing to the FIFA World Cup as a driver for more betting.
8: The Ford government's already enacted some restrictions around gambling advertisements, preventing celebrities from appearing in them unless they're touting responsible gaming. It's why you hear the Jays' Vladimir Guerrero Jr. saying this in a new ad for a sports book.
9: Set your limit before you step out to the plate.
8: But now some, including some Ontario Liberals, want to see those gambling ads outright banned. Gambling and Tourism Minister Stan Cho tells me he's looking at it.
10: Yes, we've invested nearly $500 million

0: dollars since 2018 into responsible gambling measures, but we need to look at the advertising side. You're a sports fan, Richard. You see that ticker tapes are very different now than they were 10 years ago. Commercials are very different now around gaming than they were 10 years ago, and government can't be the last to jump on board. We're going to be proactive on this.
1: He tells me he'll have an announcement on it later this summer. Richard Southern, Queen's Park.
2: And the number of Canadians who say they've been affected by extreme weather is on the rise.
3: The online poll of a little more than 1,500 people conducted last weekend indicates 30% of respondents say they were personally affected by extreme weather events like heat waves, floods, and fires over the last 12 months. And that's up from a similar poll in June of 2025. But how Canadians are being affected is not as clear. Fewer respondents than last year say they were forced to stay indoors because of poor air quality, or they had to cancel travel plans, while more people offered a generic other response in the survey. Andrew Enns, Leger's executive vice president for Central Canada, says extreme cold over the past winter could be on the minds of some Canadians, while others could be responding to reports about El Nino and the predictions for a hot summer. I'm Chris McCusker.
2: Business is next.
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2: In the Business Center, it's Chris McCusker.
3: Markets finished lower across the board after the U.S. left interest rates unchanged. Now, one analyst says it sounds like the Fed is getting ready for an interest rate hike, and markets now pricing in the likelihood of a hike in October. The Fed also outlined that the Iran war adds a degree of uncertainty. And there are still questions about that peace deal between the U.S. and Iran. The U.S. president spoke at the G7 meeting today.
6: If we didn't do this deal, we could have dropped more bombs for another 3 weeks, 2 weeks, 4 weeks, 2 years. You would never have the Hormuz Strait open.
3: Donald Trump says the deal should be signed by Friday. Now, the Dow hit a record for a third straight day, but it finished down by 507 points. The S&P was down 91, and the Nasdaq down 354. The Nasdaq, the biggest loser, down 1.3%. The TSX hit a record high for a third day, but it finished down 264 points, 35,125. Shares in Empire, this is the parent company of Sobeys and Safeway, down by 0.2% today on Bay Street ahead of earnings tomorrow. Gold futures down by 0.8% to 4,296. And then oil managed to snap a four-day losing streak and a drop of about $14 over that stretch. Today it was higher by 74 cents, $76.79 a barrel. At the Business Center, I'm Chris McCusker.
2: Donald Trump giving a confusing message on the future of the Canada-U.S.-Mexico agreement on trade. The U.S. president telling reporters in France he would rather not have CUSMA, but he also said he might sign CUSMA or have it expire immediately. Trump has previously called the trade pact irrelevant, and that's not the first time he's threatened its future. 1130 News Time, now 229.
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9: Good afternoon. It is Wednesday, June 17th. Thanks for joining us. I'm Olivia Jones. Sunshine and 21 degrees in Vancouver. Here's what's happening right now.
10: The federal government staying committed to the Massey Tunnel replacement. That from the transportation minister, as we hear from a counselor who's been told that the price tag is more than doubled and wants answers.
9: A preliminary investigation shows that some exposure of pre-existing electrical issues at Cultus Lake Water Park prior to Monday's incident in which multiple children were sent to hospital. Surrey's new police board chair says there was no political interference in the firing of the city's former police chief.
11: A man is arrested and charged with attempted child abduction after a scary incident at a Surrey townhouse complex.
12: The World Cup slate features four matches. The Maple Leafs and the Golden Knights have new head coaches. Sports at 45.
3: The TSX hit a record for a third day, but finished down 200 points, and the Dow dropped by more than 500, even after the U.S. Fed left interest rates unchanged. Business at 56.
9: It is 2:31. Let's head to the 11:30 Rogers Xfinity Internet Traffic Center and Kevin Olenek.
13: And we will start in the North Shore, Olivia, where there are three issues we've been keeping an eye on. One is a collision on Westview Drive overpass eastbound Highway 1. Wouldn't mind an update on that, star pound 11:30. I believe the right lane, there's still some delays over there, but I wouldn't mind an update on that. The second is a collision in North Vancouver that I believe just cleared on Mount Seymour Parkway at Emerson Way. And the third is the volume that is continuing to increase on the Ironworkers Bridge, where you're back to Lonsdale as you're going down Highway 1, and Main Street is back past Brooks Bank as you're heading eastbound. And as you're heading on Highway 1 from Vancouver, from the Castlegar Tunnel, it does slow down once you hit around Hastings. Very busy at the Massey Tunnel as well, as you're back to Blundell as you're going from Richmond to Delta. No delays from Delta to Richmond. The Alex Fraser Bridge does look good. The Queensboro Bridge, heavy in all directions. Richmond side, you're back to the pedestrian overpass. Burnaby side, you're back to Burn Road. New West side, Stewartson Way is back past 5th, and 20th Street is back to 10th Avenue trying to get on to Stewartson Way. 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Here is meteorologist Carl Lamb.
14: As we progress through the day today, there's more sunshine across Metro Vancouver, and there's that northwesterly wind. Even away from the water, you get a little bit of a breeze today. But by the coast, it's a little gusty or two, gusts up to about 40 kilometers per hour. So highs between 22 to 24, and tonight, nice and clear, refreshing because it's still breezy with a low of 13. Your highs for today are between 22 to 24.
13: Thank you, Carl. It is currently sunny and 19 degrees in Vancouver. Olivia?
9: Thank you, gentlemen. 11:30 news time. It is 2:33. To our top story now, BC's transportation minister says the feds are committed to supporting the Massey Tunnel replacement project. This comes as Delta City Councillor says the price tag has nearly doubled and is demanding answers.
10: A statement from Transportation Minister Mike Farnworth says conversations with the federal government are going well, but admits while the cost has increased, they have not contemplated or discussed an $11 billion budget. A number Councillor Dylan Kruger confirms he's been told the cost is now ballooned to.
15: I can't think of a bigger capital project failure than this one from this government. They've let down commuters. They've let down businesses. They've let down national trade that is being stalled and actually held hostage in a tunnel that is way past its best before date. This didn't have to happen. It shouldn't have happened. It's an absolute shame on this government.
10: He's angry with the provincial government and demanding accountability. He's also been told the province has reached out to Ottawa for a $4 billion bailout. I'm Reynaldo Suarez.
9: Surrey's new police board chairperson says there was no political interference in its decisions. The response from Purim Jawanda comes as the board has faced heavy criticism after it fired former police chief Norm Lipinski.
16: I don't see the political influence. I sit on the board. The board has made decisions based upon where we think the board should be going and the priorities that we have. and there is no political interference within those decisions.
9: Jawanda adds Lipinski was fired without cause because he wasn't on the same page as the board when it came to the speed of Surrey's police transition. The board is holding a meeting this afternoon where it will look into limit what the chief can say publicly about the board. Well, the safety regulator investigating Cultus Lake Water Park says it has found electrical issues in response to a dozen students being rushed to hospital while on a field trip there Monday. Technical Safety BC is leading the investigation into the incident and found the park's electrical system violated regulations. It says further investigation is needed and that Cultus Lake will have to fix all issues before it can reopen. Earlier today, the park's operator apologized to parents and students from the school, saying it's deeply saddened and sorry for the tragic incident. Yesterday, Chilliwack RCMP noted it did not believe the incident was criminal in nature. It is 2:35. We have 21 degrees, sunny in downtown Vancouver.
4: 11:30 News Radio. Wildfire update.
9: Well, we're hearing from the mayor of West Kelowna about a wildfire that forced hundreds of properties to evacuate yesterday. Mayor Gord Wilson says those living in the Casa Loma neighborhood did a great job at protecting their homes.
17: Firefighters did a great job in battling the fire. The fire was inches away from homes. So obviously extremely dangerous situation.
9: No structures were lost and no one was injured. The fire near Okanagan Lake is still active but is being held. Hundreds were able to return home yesterday, but the regional district says roughly 750 homes remain on evacuation alert. Surrey police are asking parents to have the stranger danger talk with their children after a disturbing incident on Saturday evening.
11: Sergeant Ali Gala says a young child was almost abducted by a stranger while playing outside a townhouse on 136 A Street just off of 92nd Avenue. Gala says while bystanders prevented anything serious from happening, parents need to be vigilant to ensure the safety of their young ones.
18: You know, when it's a young 3, 4, 5-year-old, they don't have the experience and some of the abilities that a 8, 9, 10, or 11-year-old would have.
11: A 22-year-old man has been charged with one count of attempted abduction of a person under 14 years of age and one count of possession of a prohibited weapon. His next court appearance is tomorrow. I'm Amy Beeman.
9: Burnaby Mounties, meanwhile, are looking for a suspect after a road rage incident involving a knife. RCMP received reports of a suspect that allegedly threatened another driver with a knife April 19th. The incident happened on Boundary Road near Grandview Highway. A photo has now been released of the suspect. If you have any information, you're being asked to contact Burnaby RCMP. Well, tomorrow's another match day for Team Canada at the FIFA World Cup. The men's squad meets Qatar under the dome at BC Place. Our meteorologist Carl Lamb is in the Penfolds Roofing and Solar Weather Center. He has this advice if you're spending time outdoors.
14: We've got beautiful conditions. Temperatures will be into the low 20s. Lots of sunshine. There'll be a light breeze. Don't forget the sunscreen, though, because that UV index is considered very high.
9: Stick around. Carl's full weather forecast is coming up for you at 2:41. Well, hundreds of Qataris are in town for tomorrow's World Cup match with Canada. They arrived on chartered flights paid for by the fantastically wealthy nation's Emir, who's also picking up their hotel tab. Omar Alassane Sari has been supporting the Qatar national team since he was 7 years old. He isn't worried about being outnumbered tomorrow.
19: The Canadian is a very strong team. They play in their places and they play in their stadium under their fans. Of course, the match will be difficult, but we hope so. We win this game.
9: Qatar fans are brimming with confidence after a 1-1 draw with Switzerland last weekend. Coming up, we will take a look at your 11:30 News Radio Border Report. It is 2:39.
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13: Looking good at the border in both directions, Olivia. It's a 5 to 10 minute wait at all crossings southbound. It's also a 5 to 10 minute wait at all crossings northbound, including commercial trucks. You can find the latest border wait times anytime at vancouver.citynews.ca/border. Olivia.
9: Thank you, Kevin. Coming up, we will take a look at traffic and weather together on the ones with an eye on the Maryhill Bypass. It is 2:40.
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13: And we'll start at the Maryhill Bypass here, Olivia. It's just got a call that there is a stall eastbound in the left lane. No one is there to help out. Someone is helping them, but it's not an official emergency crew. So you can expect delays from Shaughnessy to Broadway. And remember, you still got that road work going on around Broadway as well that is causing some delays. So try Lougheed Highway, although you will hit your volume there once you get through United. Just got a word of another stall. This one is on the Portman Bridge. This is eastbound. This is around the 160th Avenue, 160th Street off ramp, so just a little bit ahead of the Portman Bridge, but pass with caution through that. Busy on the Ironworkers Bridge. There is a collision on, first of all, on Highway 1 at the Westview overpass as you're heading eastbound, and then you've got some heavy volume from Lonsdale going down the Ironworkers Bridge as well. And even as you pass the Ironworkers Bridge and go through the Cassiar Tunnel, you could expect to be going slowly from Highway 1 from First Avenue into Willingdon as you're heading eastbound. 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For more information, head to shannonoaks.com. And now to the Penfolds Roofing and Solar Weather Center. Here is meteorologist Carl Lamb.
14: Another beautiful day across Metro Vancouver. Sunshine works back in and temperatures up to 22 by the coast to 24 away from the water. That northwesterly wind is going to keep things by the coast a little more refreshing. And then for tonight, clear and down to 13. For tomorrow, a beautiful day, especially for some soccer as well. Temperatures up to 21 to 25 during the afternoon and then back down to 13 degrees on Thursday night. Your highs for today are between 22 to 24.
13: 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Sunny skies, 19 degrees in Vancouver. Olivia?
9: Thank you, Carl and Kevin. Coming up, World Cup action continues today and two NHL head coaching hires to let you know about. 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
9: We have mainly sunny skies, 21 degrees in Vancouver. Good afternoon, I'm Olivia Jones. Here's what's happening right now. The cost of replacing the Massey Tunnel has ballooned from $4 to $11 billion. Delta City Council passed an emergency motion this week calling for an independent review into the project. And Surrey's new police board chairperson says there was no political interference in its recent decision. The response comes as the board faces criticism after it fired former police chief Norm Lipinski. And still ahead,
3: the Transportation Safety Board of Canada has found the Titan submersible that imploded while descending to the wreck of the Titanic in 2023 was operating with no oversight from the federal government.
9: Time now for sports from Sportsnet 650, the home of the Canucks. Here's Sandra Priscina.
5: Eight teams hitting the pitch in World Cup action. England leading Croatia 3-2 in the second half. Harry Kane's got a brace. A surprise earlier, Portugal and DR Congo playing to a 1-1 draw. Still to come in Toronto, Ghana versus Panama. Uzbekistan and Colombia go in Mexico City. This marks Canada's final training session ahead of tomorrow's clash with Qatar at BC Place. Questions remain about Alphonso Davies' availability. Head coach Jesse Marsh speaking later this afternoon. Canucks news, Chase Waters inked to a one-year two-way deal. He's the captain in Abbotsford. Two NHL head coaching hires. The Maple Leafs have their new bench boss, Jim Hiller. The Golden Knights promoting Ryan Craig from AHL Henderson. A swap of first-rounders this year. Buffalo sending D-man Michael Kesselring and the 27th selection to San Jose for pick number 20. Draft day in the PWHL, the Vancouver Golden Eyes selecting 23-year-old Caroline Harvey first overall. The American blue liner won gold at the recent Olympics. An all-AL East set continues for the Blue Jays and Red Sox. The Mariners can start a win streak. They welcome the Orioles. The Vancouver Canadiens are in Spokane. Sports at 15 and 45 past the hour, or head over to sportsnet.ca.
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9: Welcome back. 11:30 News Time, 2:48. U.S. President Donald Trump is again floating the idea of terminating the trade deal with Canada and Mexico.
27: Donald Trump says he would rather the U.S. not be part of the U.S.-Mexico-Canada Trilateral Trade Pact, but he stopped short of threatening to outright quit the deal in another mixed signal ahead of the renewal deadline. Trump told reporters at the G7 they may not be able to make a deal, and he'd rather leave it unsigned or even terminated. Now, the trade deal negotiated during his first term is up for renewal by July 1st. And if it's not renewed, it would enter rolling review for 10 years before expiring. Talks with Mexico are ongoing, including sessions this week, while formal talks between the U.S. and Canada have not officially started. I'm Chris McCusker.
9: Leaked copies of a tentative agreement between the U.S. and Iran says the latter will be able to sell its oil without restrictions. The accord also says Iran will immediately take steps to reopen the Strait of Hormuz once the deal is signed Friday in Switzerland. Speaking with reporters while meeting with the Egyptian president, Trump says he's pleased with the tentative deal. It also calls for an immediate end to fighting in Lebanon between Israel and the Iranian-backed Hezbollah militants. That is one of the most delicate parts of the agreement, says Israel has maintained it will continue to defend itself and occupy areas of Lebanon. Prime Minister Mark Carney says he got Donald Trump a birthday present and that the U.S. president, quote, liked it a lot. Carney says he and Trump spoke about the economy, AI, Ukraine, and the U.S.-Iran peace deal during 7 or 8 discussions over the course of about 36 hours at the G7 Leaders Summit in France. Coming up in 60 seconds, we'll take another look at your traffic and weather together on the ones. We'll stay with the Maryhill Bypass. It is 2:50.
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13: Yeah, very busy on the Maryhill Bypass this afternoon, Olivia, because there is a stall eastbound just after Shaughnessy in the left lane. So you're essentially crawling now from United all the way to Broadway right now. Getting a number of calls of that. If you head over to Lougheed Highway, it is slow there as well, especially from United, starting at United as well. So I do expect some delays going from Highway 1 into Coquitlam and Port Coquitlam. And we got a report of another stall. This one is on Highway 1 eastbound near 160th. This is blocking the left lane. There are crews on scene, and you do need to pass with caution. And delays continue on the Iron Workers Bridge as you are heading eastbound. You're backed to around Lonsdale as you're going down towards Highway 1 through Vancouver Burnaby. And even from Vancouver Burnaby, you're busy there as well as you're going. As you're going eastbound, as you're backed up from hitting from Cassiar Tunnel to around First Avenue. The Massey Tunnel certainly will need the counterflow, which we'll be in shortly, because on the Richmond side, you're backed all the way to Blundell. And the Queensboro Bridge, very heavy in all three directions. Burnaby side, you're back to Burn. New West side, you're backed on Stewartson to Fifth Avenue. Richmond side is backed all the way to past 91A, and 20th Street is actually back to 10th Avenue as well. And your traffic is brought to you by L.L. Bean. Make Dad's Day. 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Bean. The amazing Brentwood. Give them quality that lasts. Offer ends on June 21st. 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Here is meteorologist Carl Lamb.
14: We are just locked into a dry weather pattern all across Metro Vancouver, so More sunshine as we go through our day today. Temperatures up to 22 to 24. It's breezier right by the water with those gusts up to about 40 kilometers per hour. Down to 13 tonight and still breezy, so it feels quite nice. Then for tomorrow, sunshine and 21 to 25 for the high. Then for Friday, still a breezy day there too with highs between 22 to 27. And similar for Saturday, more sunshine and also highs between 22 to 27. Your highs for today are between 22 to 24.
13: 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It is currently sunny and 19 degrees in Vancouver. Olivia?
9: Thank you, gentlemen. Coming up at the top of the hour, the cost of the Massey Tunnel replacement project has more than doubled. We'll have those details and our other top stories coming up at 3 o'clock. It is 2:54 and U.S. Homeland Security Secretary Mark Wayne Mullen says that the fracturing Canada-U.S. relationship needs to be restored to ensure security. He claims pressures on Mexican cartels have forced criminal activity to the northern border of the U.S. Mullen says both countries have to quit focusing on their differences and start thinking about what they have in common. Well, the Transportation Safety Board of Canada says the Titan submersible that imploded off the coast of Newfoundland in 2023 was operating without oversight from the feds.
3: It was supposed to be a trip down to see the wreckage of the Titanic, but it turned deadly for five people on June 18, 2023, when the submersible Titan they were on imploded while descending to the site. The Transportation Safety Board says its investigation found that the Titan's carbon fiber hull failed progressively with damage accumulating during each dive, and its construction did not follow standard engineering practices. Transport Canada was aware that the Titan was operating from St. John's with the support of a Canadian vessel. However, it received no oversight. The Safety Board has six recommendations, including the Department of Transport define criteria and priorities for risk-based oversight of commercial vessels not registered. I'm Phil Martino.
9: Well, the number of Canadians who say they've been directly affected by extreme weather events has increased by 23% in the past year. That's according to a new poll by Leger. Andrew Enns with the polling and research company says the past winter may be to blame.
0: We're really impacted by what the here and now is. And I say that because I think we've all, for most Canadians, apart from British Columbians, I would say, kind of suffered from a pretty, felt like winter just wouldn't go away. And then it was like, is this really spring? I mean, it doesn't really feel like spring. And then bam, we were into sort of summer.
9: The survey of just over 1,500 people found 30% said they were personally affected by events such as heat waves. Coming up next, we'll take a look at your business news. It's 2:56.
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27: Wall Street finished firmly in the red today, with markets now expecting an interest rate hike in the U.S. by October. This after the first interest rate announcement with the new U.S. Fed chair, Kevin Warsh. No change in interest rates today, but it certainly sounds like a hike is coming. Now, the Dow hit a record for a third day, but it finished lower by 507 points. The S&P was down by 91, and the NASDAQ lower by 354. The NASDAQ, the biggest loser, down 1.3%. Shares in SpaceX taking a breather today after jumping by almost 50% in the first three trading days. The stock dropped by almost 5%, the first losing day for stock in the company owned by Elon Musk, who of course became a trillionaire on Friday when the IPO happened. Now, before today, SpaceX stock was one of the most purchased stock by retail investors each day since the IPO, matching the combined buying of Nvidia, Alphabet, Amazon, and Meta. On Bay Street, the TSX was trying for a fifth straight winning day. It was down 264 points, 35,125. It did hit a record for a third straight day. Gold futures today down 0.8% to 4,296. Silver dropped by 3.2% to $68 the ounce. And then oil snapped a four-day losing streak. It was higher by 74 cents to 76.79. At the Business Center. I'm Chris McCusker.
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22: Good afternoon. This is Wednesday, June 17th. Thanks for joining us. I'm John Ackerman. Vancouver, mainly sunny and 19 degrees. Here's what's happening right now.
23: BC's transportation minister says Ottawa remains committed to supporting the Massey Tunnel replacement project, while a Delta City Council questions reports that the cost has skyrocketed from the initial figure.
25: It's the latest episode in Surrey's soap opera. The police board is moving forward on a policy that would restrict what the city's police chief can say.
22: Technical Safety BC says it has found some irregularities in its investigation of the Coltis Lake Water Park. It follows an electrical incident on Monday that sent 12 children to the hospital.
28: A 22-year-old man is facing charges in connection with an attempted child abduction in Surrey.
5: Eight teams hit the pitch in World Cup action and two NHL head coaching vacancies filled. Sports at 15.
27: No change in interest rates in the U.S. today, but a hike could be coming. The Dow dropped by more than 500 points, the TSX down by more than 200. Business at 26.
22: It's 3:01. Rogers Xfinity Internet traffic and weather together on the ones with Kevin Olenek.
13: And it's very busy on the Maryhill Bypass right now, John, for two reasons. One, there is a stall eastbound left lane near Shaughnessy Street. And the other is there is construction and you're down to one lane near Broadway. So once you hit United, you are crawling up to Port Coquitlam and Coquitlam. Head over to Low Heat Highway where it is much better for you if you're going to Coquitlam, Port Coquitlam. Still very heavy on the Ironworkers Bridge. You are back to Lonsdale as you're going down Highway 1. And then once you hit the Cassiar Tunnel, you're also dealing with delays to Boundary as well. So busy heading eastbound. Massey Tunnel, while we await for counterflow, which should be in within the next 10 to 15 minutes. Very slow on the Richmond side where you're back to Blundell. No delays on the Delta side and no delays on the Alex Fraser Bridge. And very heavy on the Queensborough Bridge. You're backed on the Burnaby side to Burn. On the New West side, Stewartson Way and 5th Avenue. 20th Street is backed all the way to 10th Avenue, and you're crawling from essentially Boyd as you're going northbound on Richmond as well. 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Here is meteorologist Carl Lamb.
14: More sunshine as we go throughout our Wednesday. Temperatures up to 22 by the coast to 24 away from the water. It's just a really nice day, but it is pretty breezy out there. And that northwesterly winds around 20 kilometers per hour. Gusts are up to about 40 at times. And then for tonight, it's clear and cool once again as we drop down to a low of 13.
13: Thank you, Carl. It is currently sunny and 20 degrees in Vancouver, John.
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21: 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Developing story.
22: A city councilor in Delta says the price tag of the Massey Tunnel replacement has more than doubled and is demanding answers from the provincial government. But 1130's Reynaldo Suarez reports BC's transportation minister says the feds remain on board with the project despite its rising cost.
23: In a statement, Transportation Minister Mike Farnworth says discussions with the federal government are going well, and while he acknowledges project costs have increased, he says that the province has neither considered nor discussed an $11 billion budget for the replacement. However, Delta Councillor Dylan Kruger says he's been told the cost is now ballooned to roughly that figure, and the NDP has asked the feds for $4 billion in financial aid.
1: At the end of the day, I don't see why the feds would bail them out for unprecedented levels of fiscal mismanagement when they had a shovel-ready project at $2.9 billion that would have been opened 3 years ago. We know the feds have already stepped up, and most recent reports I have is that they offered up to $800 million towards the cost of this project, which on the original budget would have been a substantial contribution.
23: This comes as Delta City Council passed an emergency motion this week calling for an independent review into the project after the province terminated its agreement with the contractor. I'm Reynaldo Suarez.
22: Surrey's new police board has approved a policy that critics say would effectively muscle its police chief.
25: The motion before Surrey's Police Oversight Committee looked to limit what the chief could say about the governance and decisions made by the board. New board chairperson Perm Jawanda says they want the interim chief and future chief to only speak with media about policing matters.
2: There will be no change at all in anything to do with that. That would be just as it was before. There is no change to that. The changes would be with respect to items related to governance that are under the responsibility of the board.
25: The union representing SPS officers says the police chief needs to be able to speak about public safety freely and without interference from the oversight committee. The motion passed without any discussion. I'm Kyle Benning.
22: The safety investigation into what happened at Cultus Lake Water Park this week has found some irregularities. Technical Safety BC conducting a review of the water park after 12 middle school students from Port Coquitlam were rushed to the hospital after an electrical incident that took place during a field trip Monday. The safety regulator says it will need to continue investigating after discovering some electrical standards were not followed, delaying when it can reopen. Cultus Lake Water Park sent a message apologizing to parents and students this morning. The statement reads, the operator is deeply saddened and sorry for the tragic incident. 11:30 news time now, 3:05. Weather-wise, mainly sunny and 19 degrees in Vancouver.
21: 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Wildfire update.
22: Crews are making progress on putting out a wildfire that had forced hundreds of people out of their homes in West Kelowna yesterday. The fire near Okanagan Lake now classified as being held. West Kelowna Fire Chief Jason Brolin says it's no longer posing a risk to nearby homes.
4: As we go through the heat of the day and watch what the weather does, we remain optimistic that we'll be able to get this fire out shortly.
22: Hundreds in the Casa Loma and Lakeview Heights neighborhoods were able to return to their homes yesterday, but 750 homes remain on evacuation alert. No homes were lost and no one was hurt. The fire is suspected to have been caused by humans. A 22-year-old man has been arrested and charged with attempted child abduction after an incident in Surrey over the weekend.
28: Surrey Police Sergeant Ali Gala says it's believed the suspect tried to snatch the child from outside a townhouse on 136 A Street just off of 92nd Avenue Saturday evening.
6: Bystanders saw the incident, intervened, causing the stranger to put the child down and leave the area. A man matching the description of the suspect was detained by bystanders a short distance away until police arrived and took him into custody.
28: Gala says the child, who's under 7 years old, was not hurt. She adds it's a good reminder for parents to keep an eye on their kids and have discussions with your children about stranger dangers. I'm Amy Beeman.
22: RCMP hope you recognize a man suspected of threatening another driver during an alleged road rage incident. Mounties received reports of a victim driving along Boundary Road and Grandview Highway April 19th. When he was verbally threatened by another driver. The suspect also allegedly made gestures with a knife during the encounter. The victim was able to obtain a few photos before the suspect fled the area. You can see those images on our website, vancouver.citynews.ca. If you recognize the man, you are asked to contact Burnaby RCMP. A woman is in the hospital badly hurt after being hit by a pickup truck in Mission at around 7:30 last night. Police say she was struck at the crosswalk when a gray Chevrolet Silverado was turning right onto Cherry Avenue from Cedar Street. She suffered a serious head injury and was airlifted to the hospital. The 73-year-old man behind the wheel of the truck immediately stopped and cooperated with investigators. Police demanded a breath sample, which came back with a warning sign. He was handed a 3-day driving ban but won't face criminal driving charges because the level of alleged impairment did not meet the legal limit. Expect to see big crowds in downtown Vancouver tomorrow when Canada meets Qatar under the dome at BC Place in the FIFA World Cup. Meteorologist Carl Lamb is in the Penfolds Roofing and Solar Weather Center. He says tomorrow is the start of an extended hot stretch for the South Coast.
14: So it's just more sunshine and temperatures will start to heat up as we go toward the weekend. Looks like Sunday and Monday could be some of the hotter days with temperatures into the mid-20s by the coast to near 30 away from the water.
22: Carl's full five-day weather forecast coming up for you at 3:21. And Cutters fans will be outnumbered in Vancouver for tomorrow's match against Canada, but they're making their presence felt in the city today. The team's official supporters group says it will stage a march through downtown Vancouver at 6:30 p.m., starting at the Park Hotel next to BC Place, where many of the supporters are staying. They arrived on chartered flights paid for by the fantastically wealthy nation's emir, who's also picking up their hotel tab. Online videos show a contingent of Qatar fans arriving in the city yesterday. Up next, a check of the 11:30 News Radio Ferry Report. It's 3:09.
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13: 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John?
22: Thank you, Kevin. In a minute, a check of traffic. Traffic and weather together on the ones. We'll start you off this time on the Ironworkers. It's 3:10.
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22: It's 3:11. Rogers Xfinity Internet traffic and weather together on the ones. Here's Kevin Olenek.
13: And you're very busy going down the Ironworkers Bridge, Johnny. You're back to Lonsdale on Highway 1. You are back to also on Main Street, well past the Brooks Bank, almost as you hit Cotton Road here. So very slow on that side. No delays on the Dollarton Highway or Mount Seymour side of that. The Lionsgate Bridge is feeling volume as well, especially on the West Vancouver side where you're backed on Taylor Way to Keith Road. Capilano and Marine is where you're backed up on the North Vancouver side. And even on Highway 1 from Vancouver, as you just hit the Cassiar Tunnel, Willingdon slow eastbound. And you also got a stretch of eastbound volume around Kensington. There was a stall on Highway 1 near the Portman Bridge on 160th. That just cleared a couple of moments ago. But you're still dealing with a stall on the Maryhill Bypass. This is eastbound near Shaughnessy. It's in the left lane. It is adding to the already delay there that you're dealing with construction at Broadway. So once you hit United on the Maryhill Bypass, you're going to be crawling. I would recommend the Lougheed Highway, although it is crawling from United to Pitt River Road. Once you pass that, you are moving quite nicely, getting yourself into Coquitlam. 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Here is meteorologist Carl Lamb.
14: It is a little breezier right by the coast today, but Feels pretty nice, to be quite honest. Sunshine as we go through the rest of our Wednesday. Highs are between 22 to 24. And then for tonight, still breezy with a low of 13. So open up the windows and get that cross breeze in. And then for tomorrow, it is sunny and highs are between 21 to 25 and back down to 13 on Thursday night.
13: And thank you, Carl. 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Sunny skies and 20 degrees in Vancouver, John.
22: Thank you, Kevin. Up next in sports, one more sleep until Canada's next match at the FIFA World Cup. The men's squad meeting Qatar at BC Place tomorrow. We have four matches to talk about today. It's 3:14.
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22: Mainly sunny, 20 degrees in Vancouver. Good afternoon, I'm John Ackerman. Here's what's happening right now. Transportation Minister Mike Farnworth reacting to reports the Massey Tunnel replacement has nearly tripled in cost to $11 billion. He maintains Ottawa continues to support the project, even as questions about the price tag remain. Technical Safety BC says it has found some irregularities in its investigation of the Coldus Lake Water Park. It follows an electrical incident on Monday that sent 12 school children to the hospital. And still ahead.
8: Commercials be banned.
16: Play smart, stay in control.
18: The Ford government says it is exploring a possible crackdown on the gambling commercials.
22: It's 3:15. That's time for 1130 News Radio Sports from Sportsnet 650. Your home of the Canucks. Here is Sandra Priscina.
5: The World Cup slate featuring four matches. Harry Kane's brace leading England to a 4-2 victory over Croatia. Portugal and DR Congo finishing in a 1-1 draw. Both goals coming in the first half. Portugal from open play. Congo on a corner. Still to come, Ghana facing Panama in Toronto. Uzbekistan versus Colombia in Mexico. Canada getting set to take on Qatar at BC Place tomorrow. Captain Alfonso Davies' status up in the air. Head coach Jesse Marsh has his official match day minus one media availability soon. The Sharks trading this year's 20th overall pick to Buffalo for the 27th selection in D-man Michael Kesselring. Jim Hiller, the new Maple Leafs head coach. The Golden Knights handing the head coaching reins to Ryan Craig, who was with their farm team. Abbotsford Canucks captain Chase Waters earning an NHL deal. He's back with the Vancouver organization on a one-year two-way contract. And Carolyn Harvey is a Vancouver Golden Eye, the team picking the 23-year-old Olympic champion blue liner first overall in the PWHL draft. The Blue Jays at the Red Sox. The Mariners entertain the Orioles. The Vancouver Canadiens visit Spokane. Sports at 15 and 45 past the hour or at sportsnet.ca.
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1: Curtis here from the famous Willibert Chrysler in Langley. 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
1: That's right, 7 days. You'll visit Ketchikan, Juneau, Skagway, and Glacier Bay National Park. You'll leave right out of Vancouver and arrive right back in Vancouver.
2: So put an egg in your shoe and beat it on down to Willibert Chrysler in Langley, where friends mean more than money.
22: 11:30 news time now, 3:18. Donald Trump continues to tout the memorandum of understanding that he claims the U.S. and Iran have agreed to. But the fine print of the agreement is still largely unknown, and the details that have been shown mirror those of the nuclear deal signed under the Obama administration. Trump, in a news conference at the G7, also talked about reports the U.S. would unfreeze $300 million worth of Iranian funds and allow other nations to do business with Iran.
9: We have their money. We have taken their money. It's not our money. It's their money. And we froze it. At a certain point in time, I guess we're going to have to give it back. You know, if we didn't give it back, nobody would ever invest in the dollar again.
22: Under the Obama-era nuclear deal, Iran was banned from developing nuclear weapons, and international weapons inspectors would monitor their activities. Prime Minister Mark Carney had meetings scheduled with the leaders of India and Egypt today on his final day at the G7 summit in France. The summit was delayed by a day after Donald Trump announced that the White House would host a UFC fight on June 14th, which was Flag Day and also Trump's 80th birthday. Carney was asked by reporters why he and the U.S. president had no bilateral meetings at the summit and responded by saying, quote, there's no message in that. And the Titan submersible that imploded on a descent to the Titanic wreck nearly 3 years ago had operated with no federal oversight. That's according to a new report by the Transportation Safety Board. Board Chair Yon Marier says an investigation found that Transport Canada knew the uncertified vessel was operating out of St. John's, Newfoundland, but that the department did not oversee those operations. He says the report also found that several other government agencies knew about the Titan's dives to the Titanic.
20: A lot of these government departments had pieces of the puzzle. They knew about a certain aspect of Ocean Gate's operation in Canada. These departments include Transport Canada.

0: 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I'm Simon Slate from Always Slate Eating It In.
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0: Ah, shit. Sorry, Landon. Got a little evidence on your shirt there.
1: I was going to change this shirt anyway. Serving Langley, Surrey, and Maple Ridge.
3: 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It's Kyle Balzer.
4: Well, John, we got a stalled vehicle on the Maryhill Bypass through Port Coquitlam. This is blocking the eastbound left lane between Shaughnessy and Pitt River Road, kind of around that pedestrian overpass. It's causing more headaches for the bus stop improvement project along this stretch, and the lane shifts for construction on the Coquitlam River Bridge. Very busy on the bypass. So altogether, including the afternoon rush, eastbound is crawling to Broadway from before United Boulevard. And now with more from the 1130 Rogers Xfinity Internet Traffic Center, here's Kevin Olenek.
5: You, Kyle, from the Super Safe Disposal Traffic Patrol, and you are very busy at the Massey Tunnel in both directions. You are going from Richmond, you're backed all the way to Westminster Highway. From Delta, you are back to just the works yard. So as we await counterflow, expect delays in both directions and maybe a new problem there as well. Let me know at star pound 1130. And I believe we may have a new problem around the Highway 1 in Vancouver, just past the Cassiar Tunnel, right near First Avenue. It is definitely, you are crawling from Lonsdale right to Willingdon as you're heading eastbound right now. And the Lionsgate Bridge is taking the brunt of this as well, especially on the West Vancouver side where you're back to Inglewood. As far as the actual bridge, it is currently two lanes south, one lane north. 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And now to the Penfolds Roofing and Solar Weather Center. Here is meteorologist Carl Lamb.
6: More sunshine as we progress through our Wednesday across Metro Vancouver, and there is that breezier northwesterly wind around 20 kilometers per hour, but gusts could be up to about 40, especially right by the coast. And then tonight, clear and down to 13. For tomorrow, more sun, highs between 21 to 25, and back down to 13 tomorrow night. Then for Friday, a breezier day with sunshine, highs between 22 to 27. So starting to get warmer, especially away from the water. And then for Saturday, sunny, highs between 22 to 27.
5: 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Sunny skies and 20 degrees in Vancouver, John.
3: 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To our top story, Transportation Minister Mike Farnworth reacting to reports the Massey Tunnel replacement has nearly tripled in cost to $11 billion. He says Ottawa continues to support the project, even as questions about its price tag remain. More on this and our other top stories coming up at 3:30. 11:30 news time now, 3:24. The U.S. Homeland Security Secretary says it's time for Canada and the U.S. to quit focusing on their differences and think about the things they have in common. Mark Wayne Mullen making that comment at a fireside chat in Washington with Public Safety Minister Gary Anandasangari. Mullen claims pressure on Mexican cartels has moved criminal activity to the U.S.'s northern border. But Anandasangari told the event's audience that irregular migration from Canada into the U.S. has decreased by 99%. The Ontario government says rules surrounding gambling ads could become tighter, as there's typically a bump in betting during sports events like the World Cup.
7: Gambling ads are just about everywhere, online, on TV. Now the Ford government says it may be looking to further crack down on them. Stan Cho is the tourism and gambling minister.
8: We need to look at the advertising side. This is a growing issue, and of course it is. Commercials are very different now around gaming than they were 10 years ago, and government can't be the last to jump on board.
7: The minister saying that even with the Ford government having recently voted down a Liberal private members bill that would have outright banned the ads. The Ford government, though, has already enacted a ban on celebrities appearing in the commercials, except when they're promoting responsible gaming. It's why you hear the Blue Jays' Vladimir Guerrero Jr. saying only this stuff in a new ad for

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2: Now the minister is suggesting ads like that could be on the chopping block.
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2: Richard Southern, Queens Park.
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5: No change in interest rates in the U.S. today, but half of the FOMC members are favoring a rate hike this year. In fact, markets are now pricing in a hike in October. This, remember, was the first meeting with Kevin Warsh as the chair, and he in the past has been critical of forward guidance, and today he did not submit a rate forecast. Arrows pointing down across the board on Wall Street. Even after the Dow hit a record for a third straight day, it finished down 507, the S&P down 91, and the NASDAQ down 354. On Bay Street, the TSX hit a record for a third day, but it finished down 264, 35,125, a pullback here of 0.7%. Shares in Guild and Activewear going against the trend today after a rough session. That stock rebounded partially by 6.5% after the company acknowledged a short seller report which questioned the company's sales. Jehoshaphat Research has now taken aim at the Canadian t-shirt maker twice in the past year. Gold futures today down 0.8% to 4,296. And then oil snapped a four-day losing streak. It was higher by 74 cents to 76.79 a barrel. U.S. crude oil inventories fell 8.2 million barrels last week as traders wait for the signing of the U.S.-Iran peace deal. At the Business Center, I'm Chris McCusker.
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11: Good afternoon. It is Wednesday, June 17th. I'm Olivia Jones.
12: And I'm Maria Vinca. We have sunny skies and 21 degrees here in downtown Vancouver. Here's what's happening right now.
13: It looks like building a replacement for the Massey Tunnel just got way more expensive. More on the ballooning figures coming up.
14: The Surrey Police Board puts a gag order in place for whoever steps in to be the city's top cop. The chairperson says she just wants everyone to stay in their lane.
11: The safety investigation into an electrical incident at Cultus Lake Water Park Monday has found some irregularities.
0: Bystanders are being credited with helping stop an attempted child abduction in Surrey over the weekend.
15: 4 matches in the World Cup, 2 NHL head coaching hires. Sports at 45.
5: Bay Street hits a record for a third day, but it closed down by more than 200 points. The Dow dropped by more than 500. Business at 56.
11: It is 3:31. Let's head to the 11:30 News Radio Super Save Disposal Traffic Patrol and Kyle Balzer.
16: Olivia Maria, we got a crash on the Alex Fraser Bridge. This is blocking the northbound left lane at the south end. So against the afternoon rush, no crews on scene just yet. So watch out as they arrive. Highway 91 northbound is now bumper to bumper from just north of 72nd Avenue. Slow on your approach from 64th. Southbound, of course, has this visual distraction, and you're only slow at the moment from midspan. You do have that extra lane with the rush. And now with more from the 1130 Rogers Xfinity Internet Traffic Center, here's Kevin Olenek.
17: Also, Traffic Patrol, we'll just touch on the Massey Tunnel. I believe that they are installing counterflow in because it is improving on the Richmond to Delta side. You're back to Blundell. You were backed all the way to Highway 91 a little earlier, so that's some good news. On the Delta side, you're back to 17A. We do have some good news on the Maryhill Bypass. The stall has cleared. It was eastbound at Shaughnessy. The construction is done around Broadway. There is a car off to the shoulder, but it's not really causing the volume. It is just heavy volume that you can expect from United to around Broadway. Typical rush hour traffic, according to the caller. The Ironworkers Bridge is back to Lonsdale as you're heading down Highway 1. And then there is a delays from the Cassiar Tunnel to Willingdon as well. I believe that there is something going on around First Avenue causing it. If you are there, please let me know at *#1130. 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Here is meteorologist Carl Lamb.
18: As we progress through the day today, there's more sunshine across Metro Vancouver, and there's that northwesterly wind. Even away from the water, you get a little bit of a breeze today. But by the coast, it's a little gusty or two, gusts up to about 40 kilometers per hour. So highs between 22 to 24, and tonight nice and clear, refreshing because it's still breezy with a low of 13.
17: Thank you, Carl. Sunny skies, 20 degrees in Vancouver. Olivia Maria.
5: Thank you so much, Kevin. 11:30 news time, it is 3:33.
11: To our top story now, the cost of the Massey Tunnel replacement is skyrocketing.
5: 11:30's Ronaldo Suarez is speaking to a Delta city councillor who is demanding answers.
19: Didn't have
20: it's
19: to
20: It's a
19: happen.
20: Decision by it the Oversight Committee.
19: It's an absolute shame on this government.
21: Dylan Kruger says what was already a multi-billion dollar project has now doubled in cost.
19: I have heard the same thing, that $11 billion is the figure. I also heard a report that the province recently requested up to $4 billion in contributions from the federal government, which is quite incredible considering that $4 billion used to be the budget number for this entire project.
21: Delta City Council passed an emergency motion this week calling for an independent review into the project after the province terminated its agreement with the contractor. We've reached out to the Transportation Ministry, the province, and federal government for comment. I'm Reynaldo Suarez.
11: Well, Surrey's Police Board is moving forward with its gag order that will be in place for whoever takes the job of police chief in the city. 11:30's Kyle Benning reports.
20: It's a decision by the Oversight Committee to limit what Surrey's next police chief will be able to share with media. Despite criticism, new board chairperson Perm Jawanda says the committee wants the police chief to be focused on public safety.
22: We just want to have the right checks and balances in place to make sure we've got a very clear outline for what the board is responsible for and what the chief is responsible for.
20: The head of the Surrey Police Union says the new policy is concerning because the chief needs to be able to speak freely with the public about policing matters. The board passed the motion without debate. I'm Kyle Benning.
5: To
12: Technical Safety BC says preliminary findings in its investigation at the Cultus Link Water Park have found some electrical non-compliances following an incident that sent a dozen middle schoolers to hospital. A statement from the organization says before it can reopen, the investigation needs to be completed and all hazards will need to be corrected. Now, the safety regulator notes that as a result, the park will stay closed with no timeline for reopening. Now, this morning, the Cultus Lake Water Park apologized to parents and students, saying it would review the problems and address any needed fixes. Now, the park adds it would refund the school for the cost of admission.
11: It is 3:35, 21 degrees and sunny in Vancouver.
6: 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Wildfire update.
11: Well, it's a calmer day for those whose homes were threatened by a nearby wildfire in West Kelowna yesterday. Crews have gained the upper hand and the wildfire is now under control. West Kelowna Fire Chief Jason Rowland says the situation could have been devastating.
1: Being able to return everyone to their homes within only a few hours of the evacuation order being in place brought us comfort. But we can't do it on our own. We need the public's help. In situations like this.
11: Roughly 750 homes in Casaloma and Lakeview Heights neighborhoods remain under an evacuation alert. No one was injured and the fire is believed to be human caused.
12: Closer to home, a 22-year-old is facing charges and a child is safe after an attempted abduction attempt in Surrey. 11:30's Amy Beeman says it happened Saturday evening around 6:30 outside of a townhouse on 136 A Street, just off 92nd Avenue.
2: SPS Sergeant Ali Gala says it's fortunate that bystanders saw the incident and got involved.
3: Luckily, there were extra eyes out in the area and the situation was, stopped and this potential suspect related to the incident was taken into custody.
2: Galis won't say exactly how old the child is, but says they're under 7 and were not harmed. She says it's a good reminder for parents to have a talk with your kids about stranger danger and to make sure when younger kids are playing outside, there's an adult or a much older child keeping an eye out. I'm Amy Beeman.
11: Well, Vancouver is hosting the second of 7 FIFA World Cup matches tomorrow when Canada meets Qatar at BC Place. Our meteorologist Carl Lamb is in the Penfolds Roofing and Solar Weather Center. He says it's going to be a great day to be outside.
18: All in all, we've got beautiful conditions as we go into the day. On Thursday, we'll have temperatures into the low 20s. It is going to be dry. There will be a light breeze. And don't forget the sunscreen because you'll be sitting in the sun for quite a bit of it.
11: Stay with us, Carl's full weather forecast is coming up for you at 3:41.
12: Meantime, luxury hotels in downtown Vancouver are buzzing with hundreds of Qataris in town for tomorrow's World Cup match with Canada. Now, they arrived on chartered flights paid for by the fantastically wealthy Nations Emir, who's also picking up their hotel tab. Among them is Omar Al-Ansari, who says he's feeling very welcomed here in Canada.
23: The friendly people, they say for us, welcome. And when we go for the passport and the immigration, we continue for fast. We take only 2 to 3 minutes. They don't stop us. And we take our bags and go out. And the weather is so nice. The people are so friendly here.
12: Now, the nation which hosted the 2022 World Cup is fantastically wealthy. Qatari citizens enjoy tax-free incomes, high-paying government jobs, free health care and higher education, and plush retirement benefits.
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17: You're dealing with a 10 to 20 minute wait at Peace Arch Olivia, 5 to 10 at Pacific Crossing, 5 to 10 at Alder Grove and Sumas. Northbound, it looks really good. It's been a 5 to 10 minute wait at all crossings for most of the afternoon. I think it's going to be very busy tonight and very busy tomorrow. Find the latest border wait times anytime at vancouver.citynews.ca/border. Olivia?
11: Thank you so much, Kevin. Coming up, we will take a look at your traffic and weather together on the ones with an eye on the Alex Fraser Bridge. It's 3:40.
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11: 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Let's head to the 1130 News Radio Super Safe Disposal Traffic Patrol and Kyle Balzer.
16: Well, Olivia, there's heavy congestion now for the Alex Fraser Bridge because of this crash blocking the northbound left lane at the south end. And Highway 91 northbound is now crawling from north of 64th Avenue. Traffic is also spilling back onto the 91 connector here, backed up halfway from Highway 17. Southbound is slow from Cliveden with the visual distraction, but you do have four lanes this way with the afternoon rush, so please pass very carefully. And now with more from the 1130, Rogers Xfinity Internet Traffic Center. Here's Kevin Olenek.
17: Thank you, Kyle, from the Super Safe Disposal Traffic Patrol. It is very busy on the North Shore, especially going down the Ironworkers Bridge, where you are backed to Lonsdale as you're heading down that way. And there is also a very heavy congestion on Main Street getting onto the Ironworkers Bridge from the North Vancouver side. You're back to Low Level Road, so very busy over there. And then on Highway 1 eastbound from the Cassiar Tunnel to Willington is also slow as well. Massey Tunnel is backed up in both directions. I'm assuming that the counterflow is in. We're not seeing the effects of that yet. Highway 17 Works Yard is where you're backed up to on the Delta side. And then on the Blundell Road on the Richmond side, Knight Street Bridge, very heavy as well. You're back to 49th as you're heading southbound on from Vancouver and Canby northbound. And very heavy on the east-west connector from essentially Oak Street to number 7 Road. 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Hit the road with Otter Co-op. 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And now to the Penfolds Roofing and Solar Weather Center. Here is meteorologist Carl Lamb.
18: Another beautiful day across Metro Vancouver. Sunshine works back in and temperatures up to 22 by the coast to 24 away from the water. That northwesterly wind is going to keep things by the coast a little more refreshing. And then for tonight, clear and down to 13. For tomorrow, a beautiful day, especially for some soccer as well. Temperatures up to 21 to 25 during the afternoon and then back down to 13 degrees on Thursday night.
17: 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It is currently 20 degrees in Vancouver. Olivia Maria?
11: Thank you, gentlemen. Coming up, World Cup action continues today and some coaching changes in the NHL. Sports and top headlines are next. It's 3:44.
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11: Sunshine and 21 degrees in Vancouver. Good afternoon. I'm Olivia Jones.
2: And I'm Maria Vinca. Here's what's happening right now.
11: The cost of the Massey Tunnel replacement project has more than doubled to $11 billion. As recently as Monday, the province said the project would stick to its initial $4 billion price tag.
2: The Surrey Police Board is moving forward with a policy that will restrict what the city's police chief can say about the governance and decisions made by the board.
11: And still ahead, it appears many Canadians are changing the way they consume energy at home. Time now for sports from Sportsnet 650, home of the Canucks. Here's Sandra Priscina.
13: A four-match schedule at the World Cup. We've got two finals, England doubling up Croatia 4-2. Harry Kane finishing with a pair, scoring on a penalty and on a corner. A 1-1 draw between Portugal and DR Congo. Possession 75-25 in favor of Portugal. Still to come in Toronto, Ghana facing Panama. Uzbekistan takes on Colombia in Mexico City. Canada's next match, just a sleep away, facing Qatar at BC Place, and we're expecting an update from head coach Jesse Marsh very soon. Abbotsford Canucks captain Chase Waters is back, Vancouver signing the forward to a one-year, two-way deal. First-round picks on the move at the upcoming draft, Sharks sending their 20th overall to the Sabres for the 27th selection and blue liner Michael Kesselring. Just one head coaching vacancy left in the NHL. It's in Edmonton after Toronto hired Jim Hiller. Vegas promoting Ryan Craig from Henderson. In the PWHL, Vancouver adding a star on the blue line. 23-year-old American Carolyn Harvey selected first overall by the Golden Eyes in the draft. The Blue Jays continue a set at the Red Sox. The AL West leading Mariners home to Baltimore. The Vancouver Canadiens are in Spokane. Sports at 15 and 45 past the hour or anytime at sportsnet.ca.
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11: Welcome back. 11:30 news time, 3:48. U.S. President Donald Trump appeared to cast some uncertainty today over whether the signing of a deal to end the war with Iran would happen as planned. The U.S. president remarked on the unpredictability of deals before, saying, quote, "You never know what with deals, do you? But you're going to find out pretty soon."
19: It's a memorandum of understanding, and if I don't like it, we'll go back to shooting at them, dropping bombs on their head. If I don't like it, if they don't behave, we'll go right back to dropping bombs right smack in the middle of their head.
11: The accord is due to be signed on Friday in Switzerland. Prime Minister Mark Carney is offering Canada's help in implementing a deal between the U.S. and Iran to end their war. He told reporters at the close of the G7 summit in France that Canada could help as a third-party moderator overseeing how funds are used to end the war Washington started alongside Israel. Coming up in 60 seconds, we'll take another look at your traffic and weather together on the ones. We'll stay on the Alex Fraser Bridge. It's 3:50.
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16: Well, Olivia, dense delays in both directions now on the Alex Fraser Bridge. This crash northbound at the south end is the culprit, and crews are on scene now blocking the left lane. Northbound volume has turned deep, dark red and on the radar here. Oof, that's not good. Crawling with from 64th Avenue to the site of the crash, spilling back onto the 91 connector from Highway 17 and Nordell Way now from halfway down the cut. Southbound is now slowed from Westminster Highway on the Richmond side, all because of this visual distraction, even though you do have four lanes this direction for the afternoon rush. And now with more from the 11:30 Rogers Xfinity Internet Traffic Center, here's Kevin Olenek.
17: The Super Safe Disposal Traffic Patrol, I did get confirmation from a caller that the counterflow is in at the Massey Tunnel. So you are looking better on the Richmond side, although you do have some volume on Stevenson Highway getting onto Highway 99. You're back to Shell Road. And on the Delta side, you are back to the Workyard. Now, you are also dealing with a collision in Surrey. This is was called in here. He definitely noticed a southbound a closure on 64th Avenue, 188th Street, but it's definitely a busy in all directions. So watch out for that. And it's also heavy on the Lionsgate Bridge and the Ironworkers Bridge. On the Lionsgate Bridge, you're backed on the West Vancouver side all the way to Highway 1 on Taylor Way. And Capilano and Hope on the North Vancouver side, you are back to Lonsdale on the Ironworkers Bridge. So slow going down the North Shore. Your traffic is for Central City Fun Park, BC's largest indoor fun park with bowling, laser tag, mini golf, roller skating, family go-karts, and a giant arcade. Central City Fun Park in Surrey. And now to the Penfolds Roofing and Solar Weather Center. Here is meteorologist Carl Lamb.
18: We are just locked into a dry weather pattern all across Metro Vancouver. So more sunshine as we go through our day today. Temperatures up to 22 to 24. It's breezier right by the water with those gusts up to about 40 kilometers per hour. Down to 13 tonight and still breezy, so it feels quite nice. Then for tomorrow, sunshine and 21 to 25 for the high. Then for Friday, still a breezy day there too with highs between 22 to 27. And similar for Saturday, more sunshine and also highs between 22 to 27.
17: 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It is currently sunny and 20 degrees in Vancouver. Olivia?
11: Thank you, gentlemen. 11:30 news time. It's 3:53. Coming up at the top of the hour, the cost of the Massey Tunnel replacement project has now ballooned from $4 to $11 billion. We'll have all of those details for you as well as our other top stories coming up at 4 o'clock. U.S. Homeland Security Secretary Mark Wayne Mullen says arguments between Canada and the U.S. only expose vulnerabilities to criminal enterprises. His comments come during a fireside chat in Washington today with Public Safety Minister Gary Anandasagari. Mullen says the fracturing relationship between Canada and the U.S. needs to be restored to ensure security in both countries. The relationship between Canada and the U.S. was upended last year by President Trump's tariffs and the threats of annexation. Well, the Ontario government could soon crack down on gambling commercials, pointing to the FIFA World Cup as a driver for more betting.
1: The Ford government's already enacted some restrictions around gambling advertisements, preventing celebrities from appearing in them unless they're touting responsible gaming. It's why you hear the Jays' Vladimir Guerrero Jr. saying this in a new ad for a sports book.
12: Say your limit before you step out to the plate.
1: But now some, including some Ontario Liberals, want to see those gambling ads outright banned. Gambling and Tourism Minister Stan Cho tells me he's looking at it.
21: Yes, we've invested nearly $500 million since 2018 into responsible gambling measures, but we need to look at the advertising side. You're a sports fan, Richard. You see that ticker tapes are very different now than they were 10 years ago. Commercials are very different now around gaming than they were 10 years ago. And government can't be the last to jump on board. We're going to be proactive on this.
1: He tells me he'll have an announcement on it later this summer. Richard Southern, Queen's Park.
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11: Well, a new survey by Compare the Market shows that many Canadians are changing the way they consume energy at home because of the high cost of living. More than a quarter say they've made significant changes to their energy habits. Heating, cooling, and laundry are the biggest areas where changes were made, as they require the use of the most energy-sucking appliances in the home. Coming up next, we will take a look at your business news. It's 3:56.
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2: Markets finishing in the red today after the U.S. opted to leave interest rates unchanged. There was a pretty loud signal, though, that hikes could be coming, and markets are now pricing in a likely interest rate hike in October. This was also the first meeting with Kevin Warsh as the chair.
23: We've dropped forward guidance. Some along the committee, I think, dropped it, I suspect, from our discussion the last couple of days, because they said at this moment in time, it doesn't feel as though providing forward guidance is right.
2: He went on to say forward guidance will be taken up by one of the task forces that he's created. Now, the Dow early in the day did hit a record high for a third session. It finished down by 507 points. The S&P down 91, the NASDAQ down 354. On Bay Street, the TSX hit a record for a third day, but it finished down 264 points, 35,125. Shares in Group Dynamite today jumped by about 6% after the biggest one-day drop for this stock on record. The stock got at least 7 downgrades today after earnings, which disappointed on same-store sales. Gold futures today down 0.8% to 4,296. Oil snapped a four-day losing streak. It was higher by 74 cents to 76.79. And our loonie lower for a fifth day today. It actually slipped below 71 cents U.S., hitting a fresh low for the year. At the Business Center, I'm Chris McCusker.
11: Well, the number of Canadians who say they've been affected by extreme weather is on the rise.
2: The online poll of a little more than 1,500 people conducted last weekend indicates 30% of respondents say they were personally affected by extreme weather events like heat waves, floods, and fires over the last 12 months. And that's up from a similar poll in June of 2025. But how Canadians are being affected is not as clear. Fewer respondents than last year say they were forced to stay indoors because of poor air quality, or they had to cancel travel plans, while more people offered a generic other response in the survey. Andrew Enns, Léger's executive vice president for Central Canada, says extreme cold over the past winter could be on the minds of some Canadians, while others could be responding to reports about El Nino and the predictions for a hot summer. I'm Chris McCusker.
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11: Kyle Benning produces the Afternoon Drive show. 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
4: Good afternoon. This is Wednesday, June 17th. Thanks for joining us. I'm John Ackerman.
11: And I'm Olivia Jones. Mainly sunny skies, 21 degrees in Vancouver. Here's what's happening right now.
9: The federal government staying committed to the Massey Tunnel replacement, that from the transportation minister, as we hear from a councillor who's been told that the price tag is more than doubled and wants answers.
22: A strong stance by Surrey's police board as they move forward with a policy to restrict what the chief can and cannot say publicly.
4: A safety watchdog says it has found electrical issues following an incident at the Cultus Lake Water Park that saw a dozen middle school students rush to the hospital on Monday.
2: A man is arrested and charged with attempted child abduction after a scary incident at a Surrey townhouse complex.
13: A four-match World Cup schedule and who the Vancouver Golden Eyes picked first overall in the PWHL draft. Sports at 15.
24: Fresh records on markets on both sides of the border, but all finished in the red. The Dow dropped by more than 500 points, the TSX down by more than 200. Business at 26.
11: It's 4:01.
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16: John, Olivia, well, you may want to avoid the Alex Fraser Bridge. It's amazing how one crash in a single lane can lead to such gridlock. It's blocking the northbound left lane at the south end, and crews are on scene. Highway 91 is jammed from south of 64th Avenue, southbound from Westminster Highway on the Richmond side with the visual distraction. Eastbound of the 91 connector to the northbound on-ramp loop is crawling from Highway 17 and spilling back there eastbound halfway from 80th Street, as well as the start of the on-ramp loop from westbound on Highway 17. So I recommend the Massey Tunnel or the Stalawasen Bridge, depending on your commute. And now with more from the 11:30 Rogers Xfinity Internet Traffic Center, here's Kevin Malinick.
17: Thank you, Kyle, from the Super Safe Disposal Traffic Patrol. And you got a collision in Surrey to be aware of as well. This one is on 64th Avenue, and 188th Street. There are delays in all directions. Emergency crews are on scene for that one. We also got a call that there is a stall on the Golden Ears Bridge. This is northbound, south end. It is in the far right lane. And we just also got a call just coming in here on Highway 1 eastbound Whatcom Road, a collision in the left lane that's backing you to Sumas. Very heavy as you're going eastbound from Abbotsford to Chilliwack. Very heavy as well going from the Lions Gate and the Iron Workers Bridge. On the Lions Gate Bridge, Taylor Way on the West Vancouver side is backed all the way to Highway 1. Capilano Road is back to around Hope. And then the Iron Workers Bridge is crawling from really Westview all the way down to Highway 1. And don't forget, Main Street is back to low-level road as you're trying to get onto the Iron Workers Bridge as well. 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Here is meteorologist Carl Lamb.
18: More sunshine as we go throughout our Wednesday. Temperatures up to 22 by the coast to 24 away from the water. It's just a really nice day, but it is pretty breezy out there. And that northwesterly winds around 20 kilometers per hour. Gusts are up to about 40 at times. And then for tonight, it's clear and cool once again as we drop down to a low of 13.
17: Thank you, Carl. It's sunny and 20 degrees in Vancouver. John and Olivia.
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6: 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Developing story.
4: BC's transportation minister in damage control mode after reports the price tag for the Massey Tunnel replacement has more than doubled.
11: 11:30's Ronaldo Suarez reports the minister insists the federal government remains committed to the project.
9: A statement from Transportation Minister Mike Farnworth says conversations with the federal government are going well, but admits while the cost has increased, they have not contemplated or discussed an $11 billion budget. A number Councillor Dylan Kruger confirms he's been told the cost is now ballooned to.
8: I can't think of a bigger capital project failure than this one from this government. They've let down commuters. They've let down businesses. They've let down national trade that is being stalled and actually held hostage in a tunnel that is way past its best before date. This didn't have to happen. It shouldn't have happened. It's an absolute shame on this government.
9: He's angry with the provincial government and demanding accountability. He's also been told the province has reached out to Ottawa for a $4 billion bailout. I'm Reynaldo Suarez.
4: The Surrey Police Board is limiting its chief's ability to speak to the media. 1130's Kyle Benning has the latest developments as the city moves through its police transition.
22: The board says it wants to make sure everyone stays in their lane. Newly elected chairperson Perm Jawanda says nothing will change and that the chief can continue to speak about public safety matters.
10: The police chief, chief constables, him and his leadership team would continue to speak on all operational items. That is their purview and that is their expertise. The board's oversight is more about oversight and governance.
22: But critics, including the union representing SPS officers, says the chief can't be limited in speaking publicly, especially if it means criticizing the oversight committee. The motion passed without any discussion. I'm Kyle Benning.
11: Well, the safety regulator investigating Cultus Lake Water Park says it has found electrical issues in response to a dozen students being rushed to hospital while on a field trip Monday. Technical Safety BC is leading the investigation into the incident and found the park's electrical system violated regulations. It says further investigation is needed and that Cultus Lake will have to fix all these issues before it can reopen. Earlier today, the park's operator apologized to parents and students from Poco's Minicata Middle School, saying it's deeply saddened and sorry for the tragic incident. Yesterday, Chilliwack RCMP noted it did not believe the incident was criminal in nature.
4: 1130 News Time now, 4:06. Weather-wise, sunshine and 20 degrees in Vancouver.
6: 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Wildfire update.
4: We are hearing from the mayor of West Kelowna after a wildfire forced hundreds of properties in the Casa Loma and Lakeview Heights areas to evacuate yesterday. Mayor Gord Milsom says neighbors did a great job protecting their homes.
14: Firefighters did a great job in battling the fire. The fire was inches away from homes, so obviously extremely dangerous situation.
4: No structures were lost and no one was hurt. The fire near Okanagan Lake is still active but is now being held. Hundreds were able to return home yesterday, but the regional district says roughly 750 homes remain on evacuation alert.
11: Closer to home, Surrey police are reminding parents to have the stranger danger talk with their children after a disturbing incident Saturday night.
2: Sergeant Ali Gala says a young child was almost abducted by a stranger while playing outside a townhouse on 136 A Street just off of 92nd Avenue. Gala says while bystanders prevented anything serious from happening, parents need to be vigilant to ensure the safety of their young ones.
15: You know, when it's a young 3, 4, 5-year-old, they don't have the experience and some of the abilities that a 8, 9, 10, or 11-year-old would have.
2: A 22-year-old man has been charged with one count of attempted abduction of a person under 14 years of age and one count of possession of a prohibited weapon. His next court appearance is tomorrow. I'm Amy Beeman.
4: Tomorrow is another match day for Team Canada at the FIFA World Cup. The men's squad meets Qatar under the dome at BC Place. Meteorologist Carl Lamb is in the Penfolds Roofing and Solar Weather Center with this advice if you're spending time outdoors.
18: We've got beautiful conditions. Temperatures will be into the low 20s. Lots of sunshine. There'll be a light breeze. Don't forget the sunscreen, though, because that UV index is considered very high.
4: Stick around. Carl's full weather forecast is coming up for you at 4:11.
11: Well, hundreds of Qataris are in town for tomorrow's World Cup match with Canada. They arrived on chartered flights paid for by the fantastically wealthy nation's emir, who's also picking up their hotel tab. Omar Al Ansari has been supporting the Qatar national team since he was 7 years old. He says he isn't worried about being outnumbered tomorrow.
19: The Canadian is a very strong team. They play in their places and they play in their stadium under their fans. Of course, the match will be difficult, but we hope so. We win this game.
11: Qatar fans are brimming with confidence after a 1-1 draw with Switzerland last weekend.
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5: Thank you, Kevin. Up next, a check of traffic and weather together on the ones. Some trouble on the Alex Fraser Bridge. It's 410.
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5: 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Trouble on the Alex Fraser, Kyle.
25: That's right, John. And the northbound at the south end is now down to just one lane. The crash is in the left lane. More crews have arrived, and they're blocking the center lane as well. So you're only getting by on the right. Northbound is crawling from south of 64th Avenue. Southbound over the bridge is slow from Westminster Highway on the Richmond side. This is kind of at the end of the merge from Nordell Way, so that's backed up halfway from 84th Avenue. So you're going to want to merge left right before you pass by the crash here. Eastbound on the 91 connector is the busiest Peter Road, though. It's jammed from Highway 17, spilling back there eastbound, which has now reached 80th Street. Westbound is slow on your approach to the on-ramp loop. And now with more from the 1130 Rogers Xfinity Internet Traffic Center, here's Kevin Olenek.
17: Thank you, Kyle, from the Super Safe Disposal Traffic Patrol. And to add to all of that is there is a brush fire on Highway 91 eastbound near Nordell Way. This is backing you up on Highway 17 all the way to Tilbury. So this is very heavy delays through that area. This will impact the Massey Tunnel. It is back to the works yard on 17A, and then on the Richmond side, you can expect to be back to Westminster Highway for both of those issues. The Queensboro Bridge, very heavy as well. As you're on the Burnaby side, you're back to Burn Road, and on the New West side, Stewartson Way is back to 5th Avenue. You are also dealing with a collision on Highway 1 eastbound near Whatcom Road. This is in the left lane, and two collisions in Surrey. One is on, just happened here on King George Boulevard and 68th. This is northbound in the right lane. And then you also have a collision in Surrey on 64th Avenue, 188th, impacting traffic in all directions. Your traffic is for Central City Fun Park, BC's largest indoor fun park with rope bowling, laser tag, mini golf, roller skating, and family go-karts in a giant arcade. Central City Fun Park in Surrey. And now to the Penfolds Roofing and Solar Weather Center. Here is meteorologist Carl Lamb.
18: It is a little breezier right by the coast today, but feels pretty nice, to be quite honest. Sunshine as we go through the rest of our Wednesday. Highs are between 22 to 24. And then for tonight, still breezy with a low of 13. So open up the windows and get that cross breeze in. And then for tomorrow, it is sunny and highs are between 21 to 25 and back down to 13 on Thursday night.
17: Thank you, Carl. Sunny skies, 20 degrees in Vancouver, John.
5: Thank you, Kevin. Up next in sports, it's Ghana and Panama. The third of four matches on today at the FIFA World Cup. Uzbekistan and Colombia play at 7. And, of course, Canada plays Qatar tomorrow at BC Place. It's 4:14.
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4: Sunshine and 20 degrees in Vancouver. Good afternoon. I'm John Ackerman.
11: And I'm Olivia Jones. Here's what's happening right now.
4: Transportation Minister Mike Farnworth out with a statement after reports the cost of the Massey Tunnel replacement has nearly tripled to $11 billion. He says Ottawa remains committed to the project.
11: Surrey's police board has met for the first time since the controversial dismissal of now ex-chief Norm Lipinski. One of the first items on the agenda, what future chiefs can and can't say publicly.
4: And a crash on the Alex Fraser has two northbound lanes blocked at the south end of the bridge. Well, the very latest for you after sports. It's 4:15 from Sportsnet 650, your home of the Canucks. It's Sandra Priscina.
0: Eight teams hitting the pitch in World Cup action and getting underway in Toronto. Ghana versus Panama.
1: Here's England country traffic.
0: With a 4-2 victory over Croatia, a brace from Harry Kane. Portugal and DR Congo playing to a 1-1 draw. Still to come, Uzbekistan and Colombia in Mexico City. Now, this marks Canada's final training session ahead of tomorrow's clash with Qatar at BC Place. Questions remain about Alphonso Davies. Head coach Jesse Marsh speaking soon. Canucks news. Chase Waters inked to a 1-year two-way deal. He's the captain in Abbotsford. Two NHL head coaching hires. The Maple Leafs have their new bench boss, Jim Hiller. The Golden Knights promoting Ryan Craig from AHL Henderson. And a swap of first-rounders this year. Buffalo sending D-man Michael Kesselring and the 27th selection to San Jose for pick number 20. Draft day in the PWHL, the Vancouver Golden Eyes selecting 23-year-old Carolyn Harvey first overall. The American blue liner won gold at the recent Olympics. An all-AL East set continues for the Blue Jays and the Red Sox at Fenway on Sportsnet. The Mariners welcome the Orioles. The Vancouver Canadiens are in Spokane. Sports at 15 and 45 past the hour, or head over to sportsnet.ca.
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17: There are collisions in both directions of the Alex Fraser Bridge. It's southbound north end. Three cars are involved, and then there's a collision northbound at the south end of the bridge in the right lane. In addition, we're getting calls of a brush fire on Highway 91 eastbound towards Nordell. Expect major delays and stay tuned at 421 for the latest update. 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
4: 11:30 news time now, 4:18. Well, he did it again. The U.S. president once again floating the idea of terminating the continental trade deal with Canada and Mexico.
27: Donald Trump says he would rather the U.S. not be part of the U.S.-Mexico-Canada Trilateral Trade Pact, but he stopped short of threatening to outright quit the deal in another mixed signal ahead of the renewal deadline. Trump told reporters at the G7 they may not be able to make a deal, and he'd rather leave it unsigned or even terminated. Now, the trade deal negotiated during his first term is up for renewal by July 1st. And if it's not renewed, it would enter rolling review for 10 years before expiring. Talks with Mexico are ongoing, including sessions this week, while formal talks between the U.S. and Canada have not officially started. I'm Chris McCusker.
5: U.S. Homeland Security Secretary Mark Wayne Mullen says the fracturing Canada-U.S. relationship needs to be restored to ensure security. He claims pressures on Mexican cartels have forced criminal activity to the United States' northern border. Mullen says both countries have to quit focusing on their differences and start thinking about what the two countries have in common. The relationship between Canada and the U.S. was upended in 2025 by Donald Trump's tariffs and threats of annexation. Up next, a check of traffic and weather together on the ones. Big problems on the Alex Fraser Bridge straight ahead. It's 420.
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0: Alex Fraser Bridge. The latest is a crash southbound at the north end, blocking the right lane with traffic backing up from before Westminster Highway. The other crash is northbound at the south end, blocking the left and center lanes, so you're jammed from the truck pullout with just the right lane getting by. There are reports of this so-called brush fire off the 91 connector, but let's keep the updates coming at Star Pound 1130. Until then, you're crawling from 80th Street on Highway 17 eastbound all the way to the bridge on Ramp Loop, if that is your part of your commute this afternoon. And now with more from the 1130 Rogers Xfinity Internet Traffic Center, here's Kevin Olenek.
1: Thank you, Kyle, from the Super Safe Disposal Traffic Patrol. All of that is heavily affecting the Massey Tunnel, where you're back from the Richmond side of Westminster Highway and the Delta side to Highway 17. And then you are dealing with a couple of things in Surrey, a reported one here on 68th Avenue and 188th Street with delays in all directions. And also a caller reported another collision. This one was on King George Boulevard and 68th in the right lane. Watch for delays over there. And you also got a collision on Highway 1 eastbound at Whatcom Road. This is blocking the left lane and is backing you to Sumas. And you're also dealing with the stall on the Golden Ears Bridge southbound in the far right lane. So very busy up there. Drive with caution wherever you're going. Your traffic is for Jim Pattison Toyota Surrey. 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And now to the Penfold Roofing and Solar Weather Center. Here is meteorologist Carl Lamb.
2: More sunshine as we progress through our Wednesday across Metro Vancouver, and there is that breezier northwesterly wind around 20 kilometers per hour, but gusts could be up to about 40, especially right by the coast. And then tonight, clear and down to 13. For tomorrow, more sun, highs between 21 to 25, and back down to 13 tomorrow night. Then for Friday, a breezier day with sunshine, highs between 22 to 27. So starting to get warmer, especially away from the water. And then for Saturday, sunny, highs between 22 to 27.
1: 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It is currently 20 degrees in Vancouver, John.
3: 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To our top story, Transportation Minister Mike Farnworth out with a statement today after reports the cost of the Massey Tunnel replacement has nearly tripled to $11 billion. He says Ottawa remains committed to the project. More on this and our other top stories coming up at 4:30. It's 4:24. A bipartisan federal committee recommending the federal government indefinitely pause plans to expand medical assistance in dying to those suffering from mental illness. Conservative and Liberal MPs on the committee co-signed that single recommendation in a report out today. Conservative MP Andrew Lawton sat on the committee and says the decision reflects his own struggles with mental illness.
4: I and many others who wrote in, who've shared their stories, have said that if the expansion that is currently set to come in next year were there previously, I and these others might not be here today.
3: The decision to proceed or not lies in the hands of Justice Minister Sean Fraser, who says he wants to review the report and testimony to the committee before making a decision. Late copies of a tentative agreement between the U.S. and Iran says the latter will be able to sell its oil without restriction. The accord also says Iran will immediately take steps to reopen the Strait of Hormuz once the deal is signed on Friday in Switzerland. Speaking with reporters while meeting with the Egyptian president, Donald Trump says he's pleased with the tentative deal.
5: It's a very strong deal. Nobody knows what it is, but it's very strong. And most people seem to be very happy. Who's really happy is the market.
3: It also calls for an immediate end to all fighting in Lebanon between Israel and the Iranian-backed Hezbollah militants. That is one of the most delicate parts of the agreement, since Israel has maintained it will continue to defend itself and occupy vast areas of Lebanon, while Iran has said it must withdraw.
6: 1130 News Radio Traffic Alert.
3: As you've been hearing in our traffic reports, there are not one but two crashes on the Alex Fraser Bridge. A three-car crash affecting southbound traffic at the north end. The other crash affecting northbound traffic at the south end, blocking two lanes there. Take the Massey Tunnel instead and listen for our next traffic report coming up at 4:31 for the very latest.
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1: In the Business Center, it's Chris McCusker.
2: Markets finished lower across the board after the U.S. left interest rates unchanged. Now, one analyst says it sounds like the Fed is getting ready for an interest rate hike, and markets now pricing in the likelihood of a hike in October. The Fed also outlined that the Iran war adds a degree of uncertainty. And there are still questions about that peace deal between the U.S. and Iran. The U.S. president spoke at the G7 meeting today.
3: If we didn't do this deal, we could have dropped more bombs for another 3 weeks, 2 weeks, 4 weeks, 2 years. You would never have the Hormuz Strait open.
2: Donald Trump says the deal should be signed by Friday. Now, the Dow hit a record for a third straight day, but it finished down by 507 points. The S&P was down 91, and the NASDAQ down 354. The NASDAQ, the biggest loser, down 1.3%. The TSX hit a record high for a third day, but it finished down 264 points, 35,125. Shares in Empire, this is the parent company of Sobeys and Safeway, down by 0.2% today on Bay Street ahead of earnings tomorrow. Gold futures down by 0.8% to 4,296. And then oil managed to snap a four-day losing streak and a drop of about $14 over that stretch. Today it was higher by 74 cents, $76.79 a barrel. At the Business Center, I'm Chris McCusker.
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1: 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Prime Minister Carney says he got Donald Trump a birthday present that the U.S. president, quote, liked a lot. Mark Carney says he and Trump spoke about the economy, AI, Ukraine, and the U.S.-Iran peace deal during seven or eight discussions over the course of about 36 hours at the G7 leaders summit in France. The summit was delayed by a day after Trump announced the White House would be hosting a UFC fight on his 80th birthday, which was June 14th. Carney telling reporters on the final day of the summit that Trump only had bilateral meetings scheduled there with the president of France and the prime minister of India. Kyle Benning is producing the Afternoon Drive program. Terry Schintz is our news director. 11:30 news time, now 4:30.
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8: Delays continue at the Alex Fraser Bridge this hour because of a crash southbound at the north end. An earlier problem northbound has since cleared up. It is Wednesday, June 17th. I'm Maria Vinca.
1: I'm John Ackerman. Vancouver has sunshine and 20 degrees. Here's what else is happening right now.
9: BC's transportation minister says Ottawa remains committed to supporting the Massey Tunnel replacement project, while a Delta City Council questions reports that the cost has skyrocketed from the initial figure.
10: It's the latest episode in Surrey's soap opera. The police board is moving forward on a policy that would restrict what the city's police chief can say.
8: Technical Safety BC says it's identified electrical non-compliances in its investigation into an incident at Cultus Lake Water Park, which hospitalized 12 middle schoolers.
2: A A 22-year-old man is facing charges in connection with an attempted child abduction in Surrey.
11: The World Cup slate featuring four matches and a historic day for the Vancouver Golden Eyes. Sports at 45.
2: The TSX hit a record for a third day, but finished down 200 points, and the Dow dropped by more than 500, even after the U.S. Fed left interest rates unchanged. Business at 56.
1: It's 4:31.
8: 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Here's Kyle Balzer.
12: Olivia, John, one down, one to go. Crews have cleared the crash northbound at the south end of the Alex Fraser Bridge. That blocked the left and center lanes for nearly an hour. The front of the line is easing up, but Highway 91 northbound is still crawling from the truck pullout and spilling back, well, everywhere. Meanwhile, the southbound crash is now blocking the two right lanes at the north end, so four lanes become two, and traffic is jammed from Gray Bar on the Richmond side. Eastbound the 91 connector, you are still crawling from 80th Street on the Highway 17 eastbound, westbound from underneath the bridge, and westbound on Nordell Way is slow from 84th Avenue. And now with more from the 1130 Rogers Xfinity Internet Traffic Center, here's Kevin Olenek.
13: From the Super Safe Disposal Traffic Patrol, and we are still, the Massey Tunnel is feeling these delays as well. As you're going northbound, you're back to Highway 17. Southbound, you're back to Blundell. New stall on Oak Street. This is in Vancouver. This is at just before Park Drive. It is in the left lane as you are going southbound. There is also a stall on the Golden Ears Bridge. My apologies. I think I said southbound last time. Caller called to correct. It's northbound. It is in the right lane, and you are dealing with a collision on Highway 1 eastbound at Whatcom Road. This is blocking the left lane and is backing you past Sumas, almost to Clearbrook Road right now, so expect major delays going from Abbotsford into Chilliwack. 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Here is meteorologist Carl Lamb.
14: As we progress through the day today, there's more sunshine across Metro Vancouver, and there's that northwesterly wind. Even away from the water, you get a little bit of a breeze today. But by the coast, it's a little gusty or two, gusts up to about 40 kilometers per hour. So highs between 22 to 24, and tonight nice and clear, refreshing because it's still breezy with a low of 13.
13: Thank you, Carl. It is currently 20 degrees in Vancouver. John and Maria?
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7: 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Developing story.
8: A city councillor in Delta says the price tag of the Massey Tunnel replacement has more than doubled and is demanding answers from the provincial government.
1: But as 11:30's Reynaldo Suarez reports, BC's transportation minister says the feds remain on board with the project despite its rising cost.
9: In a statement, transportation minister Mike Farmer says discussions with the federal government are going well, and while he acknowledges project costs have increased, he says that the province has neither considered nor discussed an $11 billion budget for the replacement. However, Delta Councillor Dylan Kruger says he's been told the cost is now ballooned to roughly that figure, and the NDP has asked the feds for $4 billion in financial aid.
15: At the end of the day, I don't see why the feds would bail them out for unprecedented levels of fiscal mismanagement when they had a shovel-ready project at $2.9 billion that would have been opened 3 years ago. We know the feds have already stepped up, and most recent reports I have is that they offered up to $800 million towards the cost of this project, which on the original budget would have been a substantial contribution.
9: This comes as Delta City Council passed an emergency motion this week calling for an independent review into the project after the province terminated its agreement with the contractor. I'm Reynaldo Suarez.
8: Surrey's Police Board has approved a policy that critics say would effectively muzzle its police chief.
10: The motion before Surrey's Police Oversight Committee looked to limit what the chief could say about the governance and decisions made by the board. New board chairperson Perm Jawanda says they want the interim chief and future chief to only speak with media about policing matters.
16: There will be no change at all in anything to do with that. That would be just as it was before. There is no change to that. The changes would be with respect to items related to governance that are under the responsibility of the board.
10: The union representing SPS officers says the police chief needs to be able to speak about public safety freely and without interference from the oversight committee. The motion passed without any discussion. I'm Kyle Benning.
1: The safety investigation into what happened at Cultus Lake Water Park has found some irregularities. Technical Safety BC conducting a review of the water park after 12 middle school students from Port Coquitlam were rushed to the hospital after an electrical incident that took place during a field trip on Monday. The safety regulator says it will need to continue investigating
17: after discovering some electrical standards were not being followed, delaying when it can reopen. Cultus Lake Water Park sent a message apologizing to parents and students this morning. The statement says the operator is deeply saddened and sorry for the tragic incident.
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13: Major delays on the Alex Fraser Bridge in both directions. There was a collision northbound that was blocking two lanes. That is cleared. However, there's still a collision southbound that has one lane blocked on the as you're going at the north end of the bridge. The right lane is blocked. Stay tuned at 4:41 for the latest update. 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
8: Thanks so much, Kevin. 11:30 news time. It is now 4:36. We have sunny skies and a high of 22 degrees here in Vancouver.
7: 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Wildfire update.
8: Crews are making progress on a wildfire which forced hundreds of people out of their homes in West Kelowna yesterday. The fire near Okanagan Lake is now being held. West Kelowna Fire Chief Jason Brolin says it's no longer posing a risk to nearby homes.
18: As we go through the heat of the day and watch what the weather does, we remain optimistic that we'll be able to get this fire out shortly.
8: Hundreds in the Casa Loma and Lakeview Heights neighborhoods were able to return to their homes yesterday, but 750 homes remain on evacuation alert. No homes were lost and no one was hurt. The fire is suspected to have been human caused.
17: A 22-year-old man has been arrested and charged with attempted child abduction after an incident in Surrey over the weekend.
19: Surrey Police Sergeant Ali Gala says it's believed the suspect tried to snatch the child from outside a townhouse on 136 A Street just off of 92nd Avenue Saturday evening.
20: Bystanders saw the incident, intervened, causing the stranger to put the child down and leave the area. A man matching the description of the suspect was detained by bystanders a short distance away until police arrived and took him into custody.
19: Gala says the child, who's under 7 years old, was not hurt. She adds it's a good reminder for parents to keep an eye on their kids and have discussions with your children about stranger dangers. I'm Amy Beeman.
8: Fans will be outnumbered in Vancouver for tomorrow's match against Canada, but they are making their presence felt in the city today. Now, the team's official supporters group says that it will stage a march through downtown Vancouver at 6:30 p.m., starting at the Park Hotel next to BC Place Stadium, where many of the supporters are staying. Now, they arrived on charter flights paid for by the fantastically wealthy nation's emir, who's also picking up their hotel tab. Online videos show a contingent of Qatar fans arriving in the city yesterday. Still to come, the 11:30 News Radio Border Report.
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13: And 20 to 30 minute wait at Pacific Crossing right now, Maria. Peace Arch is 5 to 10. Aldergrove and Sumas are currently a 5 to 10 minute wait. Northbound, it's looked great. It's a 5 to 10 minute wait at all crossings for regular vehicles. However, commercial trucks, it is currently now a 15 to 30 minute wait at Pacific Crossing. You can find the latest border wait times anytime at vancouver.citynews.ca/border. Maria?
8: Thanks so much, Kevin. Your traffic and weather's together next. It's 4:40.
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12: Well, Maria, we're down to one crash on the Alex Fraser Bridge, southbound at the north end, blocking the two right lanes with crews on scene. Volume is dense and crawling now from the S-curve in Richmond, spilling back southbound on the 91A as well from the south end of the Queensboro Bridge. So a heads up if you're coming from New West or Richmond to the Alex Fraser. Now, northbound had its own crash, but that was cleared over 15 minutes ago. But that being said, Highway 91 northbound is still crawling well back now from Highway 10 with this new visual distraction. And eastbound on the 91 connector is still jammed on Highway 17, spilling back eastbound from 80th Street and westbound from the River Road exit. And now with more from the 1130 Rogers Xfinity Internet Traffic Center, here's Kevin Oledick.
13: Thank you, Kyle, for that report from the Super Safe Disposal Traffic Patrol. And we'll go from Surrey, where there was a collision on 64th Avenue, 188th. That was cleared. That was affecting traffic in all directions. However, a new collision on King George Boulevard north of 64th Avenue. Looks like there is a car in the median. Expect delays in all directions. Also got a call of a stall in New West. This is on 6th Avenue and Royal. As you're heading eastbound, it is the right lane is blocked. That is causing some big delays for you to getting onto the Stellawassa Bridge. You're also dealing with delays getting onto the Oak Street Bridge on the Marpole side because there is a stall in the left lane just before Park Drive. Watch out for that. And then as some good news, the collision on Highway 1 eastbound at Whatcom Road that was blocking the left lane has cleared. However, still some big delays as you're going through Abbotsford from Clearbrook to Whatcom. And we do thank you for the calls at Star or Pound 1130. 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And we'll now head over to the Penfolds Roofing and Solar Weather Center. And here is meteorologist Carl Lamb.
14: Another beautiful day across Metro Vancouver. Sunshine works back in and temperatures up to 22 by the coast to 24 away from the water. That northwesterly wind is going to keep things by the coast a little more refreshing. And then for tonight, clear and down to 13. For tomorrow, a beautiful day, especially for some soccer as well. Temperatures up to 21 to 25 during the afternoon and then back down to 13 degrees on Thursday night.
13: Thank you, Carl. 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Sunny skies and 20 degrees in Vancouver, Maria.
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8: 22 degrees and sunny skies here in Vancouver. Good afternoon. I'm Maria Vinca.
17: I'm John Ackerman. Here's what's happening right now.
8: Transportation Minister Mark Farner says Ottawa remains committed. His comments come after news the Massey Tunnel replacement project has more than doubled in cost
19: to $11 billion.
17: Technical Safety BC identifying electrical non-compliances in its investigation into an incident at Cultus Lake Water Park, which hospitalized 12 middle schoolers.
19: And still ahead, delays continue at the Alex Fraser Bridge this hour because of a crash southbound at the north end. An earlier problem northbound has since cleared up. It is now time for sports from Sports at 650, the home of the Canucks. Here's Sandra Priscina.
2: The World Cup slate featuring four matches. Ghana facing Panama in Toronto, where the umbrellas and ponchos are out as they deal with rain. It's 0-0 at the hydration break. Harry Kane's brace leading England to a 4-2 victory over Croatia. Portugal and DR Congo finishing in a 1-1 draw. Both goals coming in the first half. Portugal from open play, Congo on a corner. Still to come, Uzbekistan versus Colombia. Canada getting set to take on Qatar at BC Place tomorrow. Captain Alfonso Davies' status still up in the air. Head coach Jesse Marsh has his official match day minus one media availability soon. NHL news aplenty. The Sharks trading this year's 20th overall pick to Buffalo for the 27th selection and D-man Michael Kesselring. Jim Hiller, the new head coach of the Maple Leafs, the Golden Knights handing the head coaching reins to Ryan Craig, who was with their farm team. Abbotsford Canucks captain Chase Waters earning an NHL deal. He's back with the Vancouver organization on a one-year, two-way contract. Carolyn Harvey is a Vancouver Golden Eye, the team picking the 23-year-old Olympic champion blue liner first overall in the PWHL draft. The Blue Jays at the Red Sox on Sportsnet, 0-0 after 2. The Mariners entertain the Orioles. The Vancouver Canadiens visit Spokane. 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
13: Major delays continue on the Alex Fraser Bridge in both directions. There was a collision northbound blocking two lanes. That has since blocked. However, you're still dealing with a collision southbound in the right lane at the north end of the bridge. Continue to expect major delays in both directions. Stay tuned at 4:51 for the latest update. 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
19: 11:30 news time. It is now 4:49. Donald Trump continues to tout the memorandum of understanding that he claims the U.S. and Iran have agreed to. But the fine print of the agreement are largely unknown. And the details that have been shown mirror those of the nuclear deal signed during the Obama administration. A Trump at a news conference at the G7 also talked about reports the U.S. would unfreeze $300 million worth of Iranian funds and allow other nations to do business with the Islamic Republic.
11: We have their money. We have taken their money. It's not our money. It's their money. And we froze it. At a certain point in time, I guess we're going to have to give it back. You know, if we didn't give it back, nobody would ever invest in the dollar again.
19: Under the Obama-era nuclear deal, Iran was banned from developing nuclear weapons, and international weapons inspectors would monitor their activities. We'll take another quick commercial break coming up in just over a minute. Another check of your traffic and weather together on the ones, including the latest for those of you at the Alex Fraser. It's 4:50.
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8: 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What's going on, Kyle?
12: Well, Maria, it's simple. Avoid the Alex Fraser Bridge. Crews are still on scene to this crash southbound to the north end, blocking the two right lanes. Southbound volume is dense and crawling from the start of the S-curve in Richmond and the south end of the Queensboro Bridge in New West. Northbound on the, with the visual distraction is inching still from the truck pullout because of an earlier crash at the south end that had blocked two of the three lanes, since been cleared, of course. Eastbound on the 91 connector still jammed from Highway 17, spilling back eastbound now from before 80th Street and westbound from the River Road westbound exit. And now with more from the 1130 Rogers Xfinity Internet Traffic Center, here's Kevin Olenek.
13: Thank you, Kyle, from the Super Safe Disposal Traffic Patrol. A caller just asked me how the Massey Tunnel is with this Alex Fraser. It is very busy. You're back to Blundell as you're going from Richmond to Delta. Delta to Richmond is back to Highway 17. And if there's any new problems there, please let me know at star or pound 1130. We are dealing with a few stalls here. One is at Oak Street southbound near Park. That's in the left lane. The other one is in New West 6 and Royal eastbound. The right lane is blocked at Royal as you're going towards the Stella Wasson Bridge. And the Golden Years Way, there is a stall northbound. It's a stall truck in the far right lane. And a quick look at the North Shore. Let's not leave them out of this because it is very heavy on the ironworkers on Highway 1. You're back to Lonsdale with big delays in both directions on Highway 1 from Vancouver to Burnaby. And it's heavy on the Lions Gate Bridge as well, especially on the West Vancouver side. You're back to Taylor Way and Inglewood. 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As we look at the weather, we'll actually get over to meteorologist Carl Lem in the Penfolds Roofing and Solar Weather Center.
14: We are just locked into a dry weather pattern all across Metro Vancouver. So more sunshine as we go through our day today. Temperatures up to 22 to 24. It's breezier right by the water with those gusts up to about 40 kilometers per hour. Down to 13 tonight and still breezy, so it feels quite nice. Then for tomorrow, sunshine and 21 to 25 for the high. Then for Friday, still a breezy day there too with highs between 22 to 27. And similar for Saturday, more sunshine and also highs between 22 to 27.
13: 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It is currently sunny and 20 degrees in Vancouver, Maria.
8: Thank you so much, Kevin. Coming up at the top of the hour, Transportation Minister Mike Farnworth says Ottawa remains committed. His comments come after news the Massey Tunnel replacement project has more than doubled to $11 billion. We'll have those details and other top stories coming up on your drive at 5 right here on 1130 News Radio. Prime Minister Mark Carney had meetings scheduled with the leaders of India and Egypt today on his final day at the G7 summit in France. Now, the summit was delayed by a day after Donald Trump announced that the White House would host a UFC fight on June 14th, which was Flag Day and also his 80th birthday. Now, Carney was asked by reporters why he and the U.S. president had no bilateral meetings at the summit and responded by saying, quote, "There's no message in that." The Titan submersible that imploded on a descent to the Titanic wreck nearly 3 years ago had operated with no federal oversight. That is according to a new report by the Transportation Safety Board of Canada. Now, Board Chair Yoann Marier says the investigation found that the Transport Canada knew the uncertified vessel was operating out of St. John's, Newfoundland, but the department did not oversee those operations.
19: questions. He says the report also found that several other government agencies knew about the Titan's dives to the Titanic.
16: A lot of these government departments had pieces of the puzzle. They knew about a certain aspect of Ocean Gate's operation in Canada. These departments include Transport Canada. However, nobody sort of put all of the pieces of the puzzle together to see, you know, the full picture of Ocean Gate's operations and the risk associated with the, with this operation.
19: The Safety Board is now recommending the federal government take a closer look at the uncertified vessels. The 2023 disaster killed all five people on board.
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19: You probably want to avoid the Alex Fraser Bridge for now. A three-car crash is blocking the right lane southbound at the north end. And an incident northbound earlier at the south end has been cleared, but delays do continue in both directions. It would be a better option to take the Massey Tunnel instead. We will have an update coming up in just a few minutes at 5:01 exactly in our traffic and weather together on the one. So stick around. 11:30 news time. It's 4:56. We have your business news up next.
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20: Wall Street finished firmly in the red today, with markets now expecting an interest rate hike in the U.S. by October. This after the first interest rate announcement with the new U.S. Fed chair, Kevin Warsh. No change in interest rates today, but it certainly sounds like a hike is coming. Now, the Dow hit a record for a third day, but it finished lower by 507 points. The S&P was down by 91, and the NASDAQ lower by 354. The NASDAQ, the biggest loser, down 1.3%. Shares in SpaceX taking a breather today after jumping by almost 50% in the first three trading days. The stock dropped by almost 5%, the first losing day for stock in the company owned by Elon Musk, who of course became a trillionaire on Friday when the IPO happened. Now, before today, SpaceX stock was one of the most purchased stock by retail investors each day since the IPO, matching the combined buying of Nvidia, Alphabet, Amazon, and Meta. On Bay Street, the TSX was trying for a fifth straight winning day. It was down 264 points, 35,125. It did hit a record for a third straight day. Gold futures today down 0.8% to 4,296. Silver dropped by 3.2% to $68 the ounce. And then oil snapped a four-day losing streak. It was higher by 74 cents to 76.79. At the business center, I'm Chris McCusker.
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17: Delays continue on the Alex Fraser Bridge. A crash northbound is clear, but a southbound crash remains. We'll have the latest for you in a moment. This is Wednesday, June 17th. I'm John Ackerman.
19: And I'm Maria Vinka. We have 22 degrees, sunny skies here in Vancouver. Here's what else is coming up in your drive at 5.
0: BC's transportation minister says the feds are committed to supporting the Massey Tunnel replacement project. This comes as one Delta City councillor says the price tag has doubled and is demanding answers.
3: The Surrey Police Board puts a gag order in place for whoever steps in to be the city's top cop. The chairperson says she just wants everyone to stay in their lane.
17: An investigation into the Cultus Lake Water Park has found electrical non-compliances after an incident that sent a dozen middle schoolers to the hospital on Monday.
19: Bystanders are being credited with helping stop an attempted child abduction in Surrey over the weekend.
4: We'll go to the pitch, of course. Another busy day of the FIFA World Cup, and the Vancouver Golden Eyes select defenseman Caroline Harvey with the number one overall pick in the PWHL draft. Sports at 15.
19: No change.